0: Where he's like, hey, man, how much did that suit cost? He's like, $1,000. Like, yeah, it looked like it.
1: Yeah, Draymond.
0: You think people say that about the lime green and black Adidas sweatshirt, Rob?
2: What? I put on.
1: No, that looks 75% off. I ain't gonna lie.
2: I put on social media today about the jeans I bought. You know, I was telling you about. The 168 list price I paid $15 for.
1: What'd they say?
2: They were like, that's a deal.
1: That is a deal.
2: It's just, the jeans just get discontinued. There's nothing wrong with them.
1: It's a drug for you.
2: It is. Getting a deal.
1: He didn't even fight back. He's like, it is.
2: When I get a deal like that, I'm excited.
1: All right, settle down.
2: I just bought some new towels and stuff. I was like, you know, very nice, soft hand and face towel, $2 a piece. I'm like, oh, give me six.
0: They're going to have Inside the Parker sewn on one of them, SCSU on one of them. It's going to be great.
1: No, man. I want you to know.
2: Can I say this?
0: Yes.
2: I'm going to put my hand up and I'm going to say, after September 1st.
1: Okay.
2: No more new merch, no more nothing. So
1: that's the new eating healthy.
2: Rob G, it's all done.
0: You're such a liar.
2: What? It's all done.
0: Rob G, I'm not going to do this. I'm not buying anything from a department store ever again.
2: Are you ready?
0: But they have such good deals, Rob G. I had to do it.
1: How long?
2: Until I leave here. So that's it. Whatever we have, like I got yours coming for your friend. Whatever we have here, we're going to have a big sale. We'll sell off whatever we have. And it's a wrap. So if you want to get out,
1: you mean like until you retire?
2: Yeah, seriously.
1: Oh, I'm back on Rob G's side.
2: Alex, you know when I say I'm gonna do something.
1: Yeah, but this one extreme.
2: What?
3: I believe you.
1: Because it's less detrimental. Like you eating bad, you can't be on here looking crazy.
2: Well, we got plenty. We know we have enough. And I want you to know, like, whatever you guys get, you're gonna get. You know what I mean? I always have something for you. But no new stuff.
1: Okay, I'll agree with that. Nothing I thought he new. Meant, Rob G, I'm not going to shop for deals anymore.
2: No, I'm sorry. I'm talking about
1: Okay, specifically merch. Never mind. I thought you were saying.
0: When I hear Rob selling merch, I like, oh, Rob Parker's struggling.
1: Hold on, Rob G. Boneless couch, selling merch.
0: He's so on brand
3: traded
0: right now.
3: The apartment for a smaller one.
1: Couldn't get the flight.
3: Changed his car out.
2: If I showed you how much I paid.
0: Had to get rid of the drop top.
2: If I showed you how much I had to pay. It ain't that. It's like when you get older, you guys are still living.
1: Let me Venmo my boy some bread.
2: Okay.
0: When we saw Colin on the Peach and Rob over there on the exit row on Spirit flight, I was like.
2: But Spirit's out of business.
0: And everybody's Spirit's out of business.
3: I'm sorry. Scott got a new number. I had to go to Cricket. I had to get a little bit.
1: That's why you ain't get my text message.
2: What a hell. Y'all laugh now. When I'm retired, you remember that.
1: No, it's cool, bro.
2: You gotta know, you gotta have a plan, Rob G. You still got a family with kids and all that.
1: I do agree
2: with
1: that. I'm
2: way past that. So I'm like, okay, you gotta know what you do.
1: Just let me, man, if you ever, you know what I'm saying, I got you. Man.
2: And anyway, you're gonna say I'm struggling, but I got two apartments. Am I struggling?
1: No, you ain't struggling. I'm struggling. You got a house.
0: Your couch is struggling.
2: What else?
1: And you got a house?
2: Okay.
1: Listen, we know you ain't struggling. Okay. That's why we get mad at you.
2: Here it is. This is my.
1: That's why we get mad at you, because you get the boneless couch and you fly with a comforter daggone the container with luggage in it.
2: Come on, sick. What, Alex?
0: The radio listeners didn't hear it. Okay. The podcast listeners getting the full experience. The radio listeners ain't getting it.
3: Who dumped yourself?
1: Is crazy.
3: I had to.
1: Hey, you know you were. Oh, you know you were a habitual line stepper when you got to dump yourself.
3: Hey, that was a great joke. I had to finish it.
2: Yeah. Exactly.
1: Well, there you go. See?
2: All right, hey, Rob G, the Baseball Hall of Fame
0: Speaking of jokes.
1: Yo peoples in them.
0: Rob's peoples.
2: On Sunday.
0: You people.
3: What do you mean, you
2: Cooperstown,
3: people?
2: That's right. Yeah.
0: You people. How dare you? Decided of all the San Francisco Giant players in baseball history, particularly the ones that played in the 90s and the 2000s, the quote-unquote steroid era. Of all the players of that group that belonged in the Hall of Fame, Rob's people decided that Jeff Kent, not Barry Bonds, deserved to be enshrined in Cooperstown. Explain yourself, Rob.
2: I hear a lot of people, some media members, who just don't understand the process.
1: Okay.
2: And they see a Jeff Kent get into the Hall of Fame. And, of course, the big pushback is, but Barry Bonds isn't. All these baseball writers, that's why they didn't vote for the Hall of Fame, because they just don't like Barry Bonds. That's why. They don't like it because he wouldn't talk to them when he was a player and he was hitting all those home runs.
1: That ain't what it was, though, Rob.
2: Can you guys stop? Is this on?
1: It's on.
2: You guys have no idea what you're talking about. Jeff Kent didn't get voted in by the writers.
1: That's true.
2: By the Veterans Committee, what they call, and you know, they changed the name, but basically Veteran Committee, which is former players.
1: The Contemporary Baseball Era Committee.
2: Right. Exactly, because they changed it from veterans, yeah. But former players, general managers, front office people, and one or two writers. That's it. A 16-man committee. And my point to you is Jeff Kent did not, N-O-T, make the Hall of Fame by the writers' vote. He did not. And Barry Bonds had a chance to get into the Hall of Fame. If it's against the writers and you want to blame us, why didn't the people from the Contemporary Committee, former players and front office people, not vote for Barry Bonds? And I think he's been up there three times since he's retired. And all three times, he hasn't gotten enough votes, including the last time you need 12 out of 16.
1: Mm-hmm.
2: He didn't get it. Now, you're talking to somebody who voted for Barry Bonds all 10 times he was on the ballot. I believe he's a Hall of Famer. I believe all of his numbers and records all count. He belongs in the Hall of Fame. He never got busted for steroids, never tested positive, and never was suspended. Do I think he used it? Yes. I think it was widespread. But the idea that the writers, because they don't vote, they don't like Barry Bonds, that's the reason why they didn't vote for him. If we'd had a reason not to like him, it was when he was a player. And he never treated us right or never talked to us. But somehow, we voted him to a record 7 MVPs during his career. Stop blaming the writers. You guys don't know what you're talking about. Not only fans, but media people. Who are you? Do you know the process? Do you understand anything? It's the sports writers. They just don't like Barry Bonds. That's why he's not in the Hall of Fame. They're jealous of him. Because he wouldn't give them an interview. That's the reason why. It would be one thing, Kelvin, if Barry Bonds had a clean slate. He does have the Balco thing behind him. And people have a right to vote. I voted for him. I believe he belongs in the Hall of Fame. He needed 75%. He got like 69 or 70. He was close, but not enough. He didn't get in 10 years on the ballot. And then the Contemporary Committees had like three chances to put him in. And guess what? His own people didn't vote him in. Stop with the comparison to Jeff Kent. Stop with the writers are to blame. Stop with all of that. How do you vote for somebody seven times as an MVP and he wasn't great to us then, and then want to blame it on the writers that we hate Barry Bonds? He walks around with a controversy, and some writers, mostly the older writers, I'm not one of them, been covering baseball for 40 years, the greatest player I ever saw. But if I hear one more media person or some terrible radio show talk about the writers and how that's why they should take it away from the writers. Do you know the awards that they give out of baseball? Those are the BBWAA awards. We started them. Baseball adopted them. Mm-hmm. They're our awards. The Cy Young, the MVP, those are our awards, not baseball's. Baseball thought enough of them to embrace them. So stop it with all this talk about the writers and us hating Barry Bonds.
1: This is where it gets confusing. This is where I put the onus on the league. At some point, Rob, they're going to have to rectify some things because we talk about this all the time. How long are you going to have a league with so many of your biggest players of the last 25, 30 years not making it in the Hall of Fame? When I ask people like you, been studying and participating in baseball as a writer and as a fan and as all that for 30, 40, 50 years, and then they start to rattle off the names. Who's the best pitcher? Well, Roger Clemens. Who's one of the best hitters? Alex Rodriguez. Who's one of the best hitters? Barry Bonds. So on and so forth. It's going to get dicey because then some people will say, well, who's one of the most clutch hitters of the last 20, 25 years? And they're going to say Big Poppy. Well, Big Poppy's in, and he has some controversy around him. So I think where fans get upset, and I don't think fans understand all the process, and they kind of just pick, you know, I don't know. I just know that if he's in, why isn't he in? And I think that's where it gets cloudy. Baseball knew about steroids for years, back in the 80s. They knew about it. They didn't even have rules against it. You got pictures where baseball players being interviewed in the clubhouse and literally got steroids above them, like literally above their locker. And so the idea then that they would turn their cheek, when we had the summer of 98, where you got Sammy Sosa and Mark McGwire going crazy on home runs, and they're enjoying it, and it revived the game, and everybody's loving it for a few years. And then fast forward 2-3 more years, bam, Barry Bonds on the 70 pace. So my point is, because I'll concede to your point there of people misunderstanding how the voting process works. I'll give you that for sure. My whole point is just thinks that baseball is going to have to do something. You know how the NBA, we just talked about, our Naismith Basketball Hall of Fame has the first ever Steph Curry wing? Well, we're going to have a, yo, all these dudes were amazing wing, and they were under the cloud of controversy, and we blew it. We blew it. We take full responsibility for it. And these guys are in this wing or something, because it's just going to. So now you're going to tell me, as you mentioned, now, because according to this, and you mentioned it on this new contemporary baseball air committee, he only got five votes, he being Barry Bonds.
2: These are former fewer players.
1: Than five. Fewer than five. So I don't know if this is former players who, if I didn't do it and I feel really offended that you did, I'll turn up my nose and I'll never vote for you. You know what I mean? Because I think if you did it,
2: but this
1: like,
2: is three times. They didn't vote for Curt Schilling. They didn't vote.
1: Roger Clemens.
2: They had a chance to put Don Mattingly. Bob Costas last night on Sunday Night Baseball made a case for Don Mattingly. The Veterans Committee, the Contemporary Committee, did not vote for Don Mattingly. He was on there.
1: Mm-hmm.
2: Dale Murphy, who won back-to-back National League MVPs, won. Didn't get voted in either.
1: So how? I guess so. That's,
2: so my,
1: what I mean.
2: That's my only pushback, is that you keep blaming the writers, but it's not just.
1: And
2: that's how Jeff Kent got in, though, was not with the writers.
1: It was with
2: that committee.
1: Now, this is where it gets interesting. We always talk about this. We talk about it with Caitlin Clark. We talk about it with LeBron. And we talk about it with other players. Is there an element of hate from your own players? Is there an element that Barry Bonds was not that guy? As much as we talk about the media, he was this to the media jerk. Maybe he was a jerk to the guys who now say, I ain't voting him in.
2: There's my point to you, is that this could have been rectified just like they did with Jeff Kemp, even though the writers
1: get it wrong. And if you feel he should have been in, obviously you do. You voted for him.
2: I voted for him.
1: And then the players have to say, hey, y'all, look, it was a wild era. We all know y'all tripping. That man was the best player I went up against.
2: They could have easily done that.
1: And rectified. And this, to me, shows maybe there's some ill will from his former contemporaries with him, because they had a chance to vote him in. They had to say, hey, look, all I know is that was the best player I saw two halves. With the Pirates.
2: With the juice and without the juice.
1: Pirates, Giants. All I know is whenever I saw him up the bat, it was incredible what
2: he
1: I
2: had
1: saw.
2: Three
1: what
2: MVPs
1: I saw him in the outfield.
2: With the Pirates and four with the Giants.
1: And that's why I'm saying this must be something where I think all the people, the way people feel he treated the media a jerk and he was this and that to them, maybe it was his contemporaries and teammates and fellow players that feel some type of way that keep him out as well.
2: All right, 877-99 on Fox is the number. We want to hear from you. Are the players just as much to blame as the writers for keeping Barry Bonds out of the Hall of Fame? I've laid it out to you. The Contemporary Committee could have easily voted him in, mm-hmm. just like they did Jeff Kent.
1: Multiple times.
2: Because people are like, how did Jeff Kent make it? Writers didn't vote for Jeff Kent. We'll continue that conversation next with you. It is the Odd Couple on a Magic City Monday. Rob Parker.
4: Oh.
2: Kelvin Washington, and you know what? This is a radio show. Call in. 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We'd love to hear your feedback. 877-99 on Fox, and you know what you need to do. Stick and stay.
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0: I ain't gonna lie, for 2 seconds, I thought Mary was here. This is a Mary Mac kind of a song.
1: Who?
0: Don't do that. Odd Couple, Rob Parker, Kelvin Washington, on a Magic City Monday, clearly. Jalen and Jason Tatum, is there some drama with the former Jays in Boston? We'll talk about that in a little bit after Steve DeSega right now. 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
0: 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Jeff Kent, who's to blame when you're talking about getting Barry Bonds in? Jeff Kent is in. A lot of people saying, well, why isn't Barry Bonds, former teammate of his, why isn't he in? Is it the media's fault, the writers? Is it the players and his new committee's fault? 877-99 on Fox. Who we got?
3: How about City in Cleveland? You're on the Odd Couple Fox Sports Radio. What's up, City?
0: Cleveland!
4: How you guys doing?
0: What's good,
4: Cleveland!
0: Man? That's right.
4: This is for you!
0: Cleveland! That's right.
4: Man, come on. What is we talking? Hey, Rob, I gotta hit you with this. Barry Bonds in the Hall of Fame? No way, no how! He cheated. He tested positive when they had the.
3: He never tested positive. No.
4: Yes, he did.
3: No, he did not. No, he did not.
4: I'm looking at it on Jeff.
3: He never tested positive. No, he did not.
4: In 2003, Bonds provided a urine sample that was later tested positive for designer drugs.
3: When was he suspended from baseball for testing positive?
4: Just because you got some social ground.
3: No, I'm trying.
4: Yes or no? Well, one of your questions, yes or no?
3: I'm asking you.
4: Did Barry Bonds use steroids?
3: Yes. I said yes.
4: He did it.
3: I hate to tell you, but I hate to tell
4: OJ
3: you, though.
4: OJ did it, but okay. He got acquitted for it. But everybody know OJ did it.
3: Okay,
4: but
3: okay. So Pudge Rodriguez, did he cheat?
0: Yes.
4: Of course he cheated.
3: Okay, is he in the Hall of Fame?
0: Yes.
4: Big Poppy
3: tested positive. Yes. Is he in the Hall of Fame?
0: Yes.
3: Okay, yes. That's my point. But my point to you is this.
4: Well, Rob, he cheated, though, Rob.
3: No, that's not. You're missing my point. My point is stop just blaming the writers. That his own peers could have put him in the Hall of Fame.
0: That's the part that's more
3: telling
0: to me.
3: That's my point to you.
0: Because I thought the writers, appreciate the call. I thought the writers would be, I mean, the players, and be like, look, y'all don't know what it was like. We played this era, blah, blah, let's get him in. And they said, nah, three times, is it?
3: Right. He had three chances of it. Thomas. In Victorville, you're on the Odd Couple Fox Sports Radio. What's up, Thomas?
5: Gentlemen, thank you so much for taking my call. Hope you guys are well.
0: Appreciate it. You too.
5: Listen, there's two points, one for each of the riders and for the vets. For the vets, it's kind of simple. Those guys that played for them may know the behind the scenes. For them, it very well might be, you know, without any convictions, you know, cheaters never prosper. So we're not going to vote for you. We know what the story was. We were in the locker room. But for the writers, you know, it makes me think about Field of Dreams and when Ray Kinsella and James Earl Jones comes back to the field and they're looking at the play.

0: of Barry Bonds and saying no to him, because they drew a line in the sand and then they stuck with that. That's how my dog Willis feels. He feels that Barry Bonds should wait his turn as well. But the fact of the matter is, baseball is the gold standard of the Hall of Fame. They don't equivocate. It's not a participation trophy award like the NBA.
1: It's hard
2: but
1: to
2: Dre,
1: get in.
2: But wait, Dre, but I hear you, but to our earlier point, then how are some in who we know did the steroids, but some in and some aren't? How do you rectify that?
0: Yes. I that's where I do feel certain Bonds, Clemens, you know, they do reap more of the harsh punishment than some of the other players. So I can agree with you on that, but I do have to push back. I have no problem with baseball making people wait. Maybe Barry Bonds will eventually get in, but they're holding the line. Whereas the NBA, I'm sorry, it's ridiculous. Andrew Bogut's a Hall of Famer. Vlade Divac's a Hall of Famer. It denigrates the other people that are in there. So
3: Tracy McGrady,
0: he might eventually get in. But if it takes time, that's no problem. Thanks for taking the call.
2: No I doubt, Dre. Appreciate it.
3: You know what? My biggest argument is about the writer. Oh, the blaming
2: no,
3: the
2: you're
3: writers.
2: Right. And
3: all
2: I think
3: all I'm saying is. His peers had a chance to.
2: Das was
3: to
2: telling, and is this one of those like we talk about Caitlin Clark and whole maybe the way she's been viewed? LeBron getting iced out when he first, or Jordan, I'm sorry, getting iced out when he first got to All Star game.
3: When the All Star voting went to players, they didn't vote for LeBron. 100
2: some players don't vote for LeBron
3: or KD. Yeah. Over 150 didn't vote for KD.
2: Is this one of those situations? We squeeze another one. We're moving on. What we doing? Moving on. All right. On the other side, I talked
3: Thanks
2: about
3: Thanks for
2: it.
3: Everybody who called in.
2: Yeah, appreciate it, man. The Jays, is there an issue between Jalen and Jason? Right now, Steve DeSager getting you updated. Hey, Steve.
4: Hey there. The Cubs at Cardinals game and a rain delay at the start. Cleveland at Cincinnati has been rained out. They'll play a doubleheader on Tuesday. There was a brief delay with the White Sox game, which is now underway, and the White Sox already lead the Yankees 3-0, bottom of the first, against pitcher Max Fried. And the news from the Yankees today that outfielder Cody Bellinger is out 4 to 6 weeks with a grade 2 strain hamstring. The Yanks are second place in the AL East, 3 games behind the idle Rays. The Braves star outfielder Ronald Acuna was activated today after missing over a month and a half with a bad hamstring. He's playing tonight. Braves are tied at the Mets 3-3 in the bottom of the fifth. Max Scherzer returned from the IL, starting pitcher for the Blue Jays tonight on his 42nd birthday. He went 2 2/3, 1 run allowed, 75 pitches, and it's the Blue Jays leading 3-2 at Washington in the bottom of the fifth. The Phillies starter was Zach Wheeler at Miami against a Marlins team that's lost 12 in a row. Wheeler gave up 5 runs in his 3 innings. It's Marlins 5-4 over the Phillies now, top of the sixth. Orioles lead 8-5 at Detroit in the top of the sixth, and the Diamondbacks have a 2-1 lead at Pittsburgh in the bottom of the sixth inning. The Reds' Spencer Steer goes on the injured list, wrist injury, plays infield and outfield. And A's all-star catcher Shea Langeliers will have knee surgery on Tuesday. He's likely out for the year with a torn meniscus. By the way, MLB's trade deadline is next Monday. Texas beat Seattle today 7-3. Jock Peterson with 2 early home runs. Tampa Bay Bucks defensive tackle Vita Vea has requested a trade after not getting a contract extension. Colts quarterback Daniel Jones says he'll practice fully this Wednesday after last year's torn Achilles. Indy wide receiver Alec Pierce starts camp on the PUP list after ankle surgery in March. Green Bay defensive lineman Micah Parsons is expected to go on the physically unable to perform list Tuesday after last year's torn ACL. Tight end Tucker Kraft went on the PUP list for the Packers today. Back to you.
2: Steve, thank you. Odd Couple, Rob and Kelvin on a Magic City Monday. Thank y'all for rocking with us. Appreciate it. Check us out on YouTube as well. Elijah's got us up looking good. Rob G, the Jaylen Brown saga kind of continues. When you include Jason Tatum now, who maybe not took a shot at him a little bit.
5: Yeah, that's what they're saying. I would play you the audio, but it was filmed on a cell phone inside of a gymnasium with an echo that was so bad, unless you can see his mouth move. You don't know what he's saying.
2: Right.
5: But thankfully, because of the internet, we do have a transcription of what he said. So Jason Tatum was meeting with a basketball camp, a youth basketball camp. And they were asked about leadership. What he views in a great leader. What kind of message we want to bestow upon the next generation. Here's what he said. Quote, being a leader doesn't mean you know it all, right? I don't know it all. I'll be the first person to say that. Being a leader is being comfortable with raising your hand. Like, I don't know. Can you explain that to me? I don't know X, Y, and Z. I want to learn. being around somebody.

0: Somebody that feels like they know it all. I don't want to be around that person. I don't want to be the smartest man in the room. I want to learn from somebody else. That's important because, recall Colin Cowherd, amongst others, raised more than a few eyebrows when he said there's people around the NBA who said the Celtics' biggest issue, aside from his contract, with Jaylen Brown, was that he carries himself like he is the smartest person in the room. And it rubbed people the wrong way. So people are saying JT took a shot at JB on his way out the door.
1: And he may have, if that's how you read it. But I think what I look at it, the broader picture of this, and I talked to you about this, Rob, is that Jason Tatum, he don't really say much. Rob, he didn't get any minute in the Olympics coming off a championship. Everybody else was mad for him. He didn't say much. Things have happened throughout his career. Doesn't say much. Kind of just one of those guys that come to work, show up, take care of my kids, my lady, whatever, and that being that. And I think what sucks about this whole Jaylen Brown, Jason Tatum, the Celtics, and how it all happened is now the way it's been handled. Don't forget, Rob G, Jaylen Brown liking a thing on social media where they were talking about Vernon Maxwell. I believe it was Matt Barnes, if I'm not mistaken. Maxwell and Bomani Jones. I'm sorry, Matt. Shout out to Matt. They were saying essentially, yo, if that was your man, Jason Tatum, why didn't you stick up for Jaylen? Why didn't you storm down to the front office and say, hey, Jaylen Brown ain't going nowhere. He's supposed to be here. You put your neck out for him. They were saying if that was your man, you would have did that. Jaylen Brown liked that. And to me, I look at it as I said this. Why is Jason Tatum have to want to be with Jaylen Brown for the next 8-9 years again? Why can't they have had a thing that worked on the court? Couple of finals appearances. You won one. Bunch of Eastern Conference finals. Both of you, of course, all-stars. You had a heck of a run together. Why do I have to? Maybe I don't want to play with you. And that doesn't have to be a bad thing. Maybe I'm ready to move on. You go your way. I go my way. It's no blood. No issue. I see you when I see you. It's all love. You heard what he said. It was favorable. Yo, we sent out the message to him. He said, man, it was great running with you. When we came from young kids to winning a ring together. All love and respect. That's what he put out there for him. That's the only thing we heard from Jason Tatum.
2: So that's it for us after 3 years on the show?
1: No, why you say that?
2: Oh, okay.
1: I was saying that 8-9 year run. In 8 years.
2: I sat here thinking he was saying, you know. Like,
1: but I will. But I mean this. If me and you say in 5 or 6 years, and if they like, hey, we're going to redo this thing, you guys want to do it? And you, let's say, obviously, you'll be retired, but let's just say you weren't. If you're like, nah, you know what I mean? I want to, you know, we had a good run. Dude, why does that have to be smoke? Like, you had a good run. They had, and specifically in sports, which is a much shorter career. Why does he have to be tied to Jaylen Brown? You get what I mean?
2: He doesn't have to be tied to him.
1: So then why do I have to jump out my way and act like maybe I don't want to be with you and I'm keeping it under wraps and being peaceful about it?
2: I mean, he could have said that, but the conversation was, and I get it, like the narrative and the conversation about the idea of Jaylen Brown, he's always about this whole narrative, and we know how smart he is and what school he mm-hmm. went to and all that kind of stuff. But when a guy is kind of saying some of this stuff, no one says that you can't be smart or can't mm-hmm. have a say or whatever. But I do understand the whole notion, like when you're right about everything, mm-hmm. people like that, people don't want to be around people like that. And I don't know him personally. And it's just too much coming out. But again, I think you were right in saying it wasn't just that. It's the $60 million. Mm-hmm. You can't have both of them. So if you look at both, I'm serious. Mm-hmm. Both make $60 million. One guy is more acquiesced to the organization, what's going on. And the other guy has questions and maybe doesn't like the way everything runs. And then he comes out after they lose a 3-1 lead to Philadelphia and says this was, you know, his favorite season.
1: And jumping on the Twitch.
2: Kelvin, seriously. You're the owner. Which guy would you pick? Which guy?
1: Right.
2: I'm serious.
1: And it shows a lot, too, because Jason Tatum is coming off the Achilles injury. So, meaning he's probably the least healthy of the two.
2: Right.
1: You know, but yet that's still the one they decide to go with. And I just, again, Jason Tatum now is in this thing, Rob, where everything he says now, because you know what's going to happen as soon as the season starts rolling around. Hey, you know, he said it, you just mentioned it. He said it was his best season, the one you didn't play and you were hurt. What'd you think of that? Jason Tatum, man, I just want to hoop.
2: Right.
1: Jason Tatum, hey, now he's in Philly. He's going to use it personal with you again. Jason Tatum, and I know he's like, man, and that's why I choose to stay out of it and stay quiet, yet and still here we are. And it reminds me too, Rob, when these things happen from people we've paired together for 7, 8, 9, 10 years, you know what happens? You get Shaq and Kobe. They went to four NBA finals, won three of them. You know what it was after
2: that? Three in a row.
1: Smoke. Kobe, tell me how my taste. You know, and Kobe saying the fat dude wouldn't get in shape. They're beefed out, and obviously they rectified it, thank God, before he passed. But I'm using that example. Scottie Pippen and MJ, six straight finals. Well, you know, they win six, never lose. Thought they were buddies. Boy, Scottie Pippen looked for anything to throw him under the bus.
2: He's been all over the place. He's the greatest.
1: He's the greatest ever. Had. It's LeBron. No, it ain't LeBron. It's Jordan. I don't like Jordan. Bump Jordan. Well, we were great. I don't know what Scottie's doing, but my point is you see what happens when you get guys together for a while, and then it just starts to people pick at it in the media and they start to have issues.
2: He got a wife his age, and then he's got a girlfriend not his age. I'm just saying.
1: And then my ex-wife is with your son, and that's – dude, that was bad weird.
2: Crazy.
1: Was that – that was post-Last Dance? They need to do a Last Dance part two. Like, I guess, like Last Dance, they're going to say one more dance.
2: I'll tell you this. Once you do that, you don't go back. You don't revisit that. That's just – leave it as is.
1: Yeah. I can't get a one more dance?
2: No. Let LeBron do his broken leg dance. Oh, I'm sorry.
1: But, yeah, this is my point, bringing up the Shaq and Kobe, bringing up the Pippen and Jordan. Who else has had these guys who've been paired together and it ends bad and then it's beef? Because this is, to me, Rob, where we're going to start to – stuff's going to start coming up. Because also in the report, Rob G, it said how since about 2024 – they didn't really have a relationship, and that they were good on the court, but not off the court. They didn't really talk, and it got worse and worse.
2: But that's, I mean, that's part of life. Everything is not like that. Everybody's not the same.
1: I told Rob G that. You can work good together on air and don't have to be besties off it.
2: No. You don't want to be like, you know, like Mike and the Mad Dog at the end of their radio show. Or
1: ready to throw hands.
2: Or Mike and Mike. You remember Rob G, Mike and Mike on ESPN. They didn't talk for like the last two or three years. So imagine us doing a show and we never, like, as soon as we get off the mic, we never have a conversation or never talk.
1: It gets weird. And
2: seriously,
1: if your ownership.
2: That's weird.
1: You're like, all right, how long do it? Because part of what makes shows great is chemistry, being able to have fun, roast each other, bring up stuff like, yo, man, you was in the text chain earlier today saying, and that's what makes shows great. But I just feel like this, I don't want this to get uglier where now everything and Jason Tatum's got to start pulling out receipts. Well, he did this, he said that, and then he's got to pull, well, you did that, you didn't say that. I wanted to, you know, just let those guys move on. They had a grip run together, won a ring together, and let's just leave it be.
2: I remember, Rob G, were you with us in Vegas? And I'm not sure if you were, but me and Chris were going to watch a fight.
1: Mm-hmm.
2: And we walked from the hotel. Were you there, Rob G? And we walked the together over to, you know, our seats in the fight in the arena. And then the response from so many people were like, man, that's so awesome to see y'all together the show. Like, people understand that. Do you understand what I'm saying? Like, easily Chris could go, and then we'll meet you over there in the arena, and then we got to sit next to each other because that's where the seats are.
1: Right.
2: Or we can meet in the lobby, walk together. Mm-hmm. And people pick up on that. So many people brought that up to us. Oh, it's good to see that y'all are cool off the show.
1: And shout out to them for being hip enough to know that ain't always the case. You know what I mean?
2: Right?
1: That ain't always the case. All right, more embarrassment down at UNC, the football team with Belichick and the crew. We'll tell you what it is. It's the iCouple, Rob and Kelvin on the Magic City Monday, Fox Sports Radio.
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2: And it sends lights and sirens to the hospital. 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Why not? 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
18: We have now had a weekend to kind of digest, think about, absorb LeBron James's decision to go to Philadelphia. 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

0: if it's what you know.
1: Well, we just saying, hey, Steve, that's all, you know. L-O-N-A-G. Be with you another hour.
2: That black squirrel there in Detroit. Every time I pop
3: out, you know. Even the squirrels are black in Detroit.
4: That's got to be racist.
1: Jemele Hill said earlier, he's the blackest city in America. She ain't lying. Robin Kelvin on a Magic City Monday. 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Man, Rob G. Samuk, wildness happened again at UNC. Well, Bill Belichick, about, what, a week or so ago, maybe two, we were having a conversation of how they were saying, oh, he was like, man, all things point to better. We got better players. We're going to be good. We all said, it couldn't get any worse. And now, well, maybe a little bit.
3: Yeah, one of the things that Bill Belichick said that they have this season is a better culture, right? Well, I don't know how the culture's looking today because UNC football general manager Mike Lombardi, you remember him from the NFL, Fox Sports, The Athletic, has been placed on paid administrative leave by the university. The team announced it's effective immediately, but would not disclose any other details. And then later on in the day, The Athletic also reported that UNC has also been approached by the College Sports Commission about a potential investigation regarding Lombardi's actions. And the CSC is an enforcement body that looks into potential violations of NIL and revenue sharing rules. So we don't know if those are one single investigation or two separate investigations. Either way, not looking good for Mike Lombardi, Bill Belichick, and UNC.
2: I don't, Rob G, I question, an NIL violation would be a leave of absence? I don't think so. You know what I mean? Like you got to.
3: They could be two different ones.
2: No, that's right. That's what I'm saying. Like, Kelvin, does that make sense? Like,
1: no.
2: Like, could not, be. Like you could be under investigation, but an NIL, I don't think they make people stop working. A leave of absence with pay is serious business to me.
1: No, without
2: Something
1: a doubt.
2: Serious has happened.
1: And it's starting to seem like, Rob's, both of y'all, that, man, the whole, like, the idea of Patriot Way, not a Tar Heel Way, is like, stuff ain't been a lot of drama around and a lot of those, like, the structure, the hierarchy, if you
2: and,
1: will.
2: And it falls on ownership. Bill Belichick as well. These are his people, his hires, what's going on there.
1: Yeah.
2: The same way that if this thing had gotten turned around and was great,
1: got all the credit.
2: You would get all the credit. Mm-hmm. Am I right? Like, it's not a one-way street.
1: And the best part about it, too, is the irony of Mr. No Distraction stays with the distraction now at this phase and point of his career. And then, and to me, at what point, Rob's both of y'all, like, these are just, what do you always say? You got what, 3 more years, give or take? When you retire, 3, 4, what is it?
2: Yeah, something like that.
1: Something like that. The point is, we do wonder at a certain point, does Bill Belichick need to just, you had a great run, bro?
2: No, I agree.
1: You had an incredible run, some controversy.
2: He's way older than me, right?
1: Yeah, he's like 74 or something, if I believe. But, you don't have to start a rebuild at a college, or it's going to take time.
2: And you need to be careful, though, with the way people see you at the end, too.
1: 100%. I mean, we just talked about now, obviously, he's going to get in the Hall of Fame.
2: Who was that? Rob G sent the picture of Bob Ryan. Oh, I'm sorry.
1: Man, yeah.
2: What?
1: You picked the wrong Rob.
2: I love Bob Ryan.
1: You picked the wrong Rob.
2: Are you kidding me?
1: It was the other Rob.
3: Boston Globe legend.
1: Again.
3: I'm glad he's still with us, by the way. Unlike you, Rob.
1: Well, what do you mean with us? Like working or like?
3: Just in general. I like everything about Bob Ryan.
2: Okay.
1: Yeah.
2: Just saying.
1: There's a certain look Rob doesn't like on television or on Zooms, and it's a certain age look and limit where Rob's
3: don't
1: like
3: old
1: out.
3: People do.
1: Rob don't like old people.
2: I love the Golden Girls. How could I not like?
1: Because they were like 42.
2: Yeah, right.
1: We thought they were older. The mom was the youngest one, and she was like.
2: What's scary is like they're younger than I am right now.
1: They're like
2: now.
1: My age.
2: You know that? Like they're younger. Ain't that crazy?
1: No, what's crazy is every time somebody reminds me I'm older than Uncle Phil, I'm like, no, okay, this is crazy.
2: Are you when he was doing the show?
1: Yeah, like obviously maybe not the last season,
2: right,
1: but yeah, like
2: started.
1: When he was on, I'm like, no. And then you look at the
3: bro, it's like seeing George Costanza, how old he was on Seinfeld. You're like, man, I'm older
1: like
3: than
1: 36.
3: Yeah. Dude, look like he's 55.
1: Why was y'all looking so old, bro? You Elijah, put up Rob Parker in high school, please.
2: What? No, I look young in high school.
1: No, you did. You look 32 with two kids and a 401k.
5: You look like you were running a company,
1: and you were 16.
2: Wow.
1: Why did y'all look so old back in the day?
2: Life was hard. We had to go outside. We had to earn our keep.
1: Actually, you might be right. Maybe people been pampered now.
2: I worked at a shoe store. I used to make, Alex, I used to work 10 hours a week. There I am in high school.
1: First of all, Elijah, how did you
2: look
1: get
2: at that
1: picture?
2: Fast?
1: That's why you're goated.
2: Elijah, you are unbelievable. But I was in high school. I worked at a shoe store as a stock boy. And I used to bring home, I worked 10 hours a week and bring home $22.
0: Stop
2: that was
0: it.
2: My picture.
1: And that was balling, too.
2: And I had money to take a chick on a movie
0: Stop.
2: Date,
0: yeah.
2: buy a couple of slices of pizza, a drink, pay for my Subway fare.
1: Yep.
2: On
0: Do you remember, Rob, how much was a movie back then?
2: Couple dollars.
1: Man.
2: Seriously.
1: Yeah, my day movie was $5.50.
2: Yeah, like $5 would get both of us in
0: wow.
2: and popcorn. Yeah.
3: And they mop daily at the theater that I was going to.
0: Oh, boy. It's so sticky here. I don't know why.
1: See, somehow...
3: Baby,
1: Elijah,
3: it's a real nice
1: the
3: theater
1: me.
3: I want to go with you.
2: That was Wilkes-Barre, Pennsylvania. Okay. It's a bad part of my life.
1: Okay.
2: Wilkes-Barre, Pennsylvania.
1: We're glad you're past it now.
2: Thank God.
1: Now, that laugh sounded like he definitely frequented that place.
2: Well, I was laughing because my foot was stuck to the floor.
1: Oh, my God. That man came out his whole shoe.
0: I'm so confused. It's so sticky.
1: Not you hopping out the theater, one foot, shoe left.
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10: He throws a touchdown. 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And UConn is headed to Indianapolis. How did that happen?
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12: At midnight Eastern on Saturday, Adam Schefter posted his first tweet on the situation 1 minute later. The ESPN article about the accident published at 1 minute after that. So did you release this to everybody, this information? Why is ESPN holding the information? Why are the Niners? Now, I guess if the Niners can hold the information, I understand it. But if you're in the news gathering business, or at least you used to be, the NFL now owns 10% of ESPN. But did ESPN have the information and chose to sit on it for 11 days? Did ESPN say to the Niners, we won't release it until you tell us to release it? And I think people knew that there was something. They didn't know all of it, and they didn't know when they could release it. Mike Florio points out that Jay Glazer of Fox once told him, true journalism in sports involves finding out the stuff they don't want us to know. Not reporting something that's going to be announced in 5 minutes.
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15: So LeBron James' former teammate Patrick Beverley told every man, woman, and child that the 76ers are the most dominant team ever after adding LeBron James. There is a chance that Patrick Beverly is right. It's called a fat chance. It's a fat chance that Patrick Beverly is right. Beverly sounds like he's been enjoying some Colombian Bam Bam, if you know what I mean, with that kind of statement. To casuals scrolling a tablet, looking at a depth chart, you're like, oh, man, LeBron James. You got your pants around your ankles. You're so excited. LeBron, Joel Embiid, Jaylen Brown. Super team. It's not. It's not. Where are the think pieces? Are we going to get a think piece that LeBron's bad father, he had his son as a workmate in L.A.? LeBron turned his back on his child. How could LeBron leave Bronx?
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0: what you need to know.
1: Ball game rained out in the major leagues tonight. Cleveland at Cincinnati. They'll play a doubleheader on Tuesday. Cubs at Cardinals in a rain delay at the start. They hope to begin in about a half an hour. Rain delay at the start for the White Sox, but they're now up 3-0 on the Yankees, top of the third, getting three in the opening inning against New York's Max Fried. Outfielder Cody Bellinger of the Yanks is out 4 to 6 weeks with a grade 2 strained hamstring. A's all-star catcher Shea Langeliers could be out for the year. He'll have knee surgery on Tuesday. Pitcher Max Scherzer returned from the IL to start for the Blue Jays tonight on his 42nd birthday. He threw 75 pitches in 2 2/3 innings, one run allowed, and the Blue Jays are leading at Washington 3-2 in the bottom of the seventh. The Mets have retaken the lead on the Braves 5-3, bottom of the seventh. Phillies are now up at the Marlins 6-5, top of the eighth. Marlins have lost 12 in a row. Texas beat Seattle today. I'm Steve DeSig.
0: One guy is happily divorced. One guy is happily married. One guy gets called daddy by his three beautiful daughters. One guy gets called daddy after a credit card approval. One guy won a state high school basketball championship. One guy only covered a state high school basketball championship. One guy's been inducted into three halls of fame. One guy has only mopped a hall. Does this seem weird to anybody else?
2: Crazy.
0: Can this sports writer and this sports fan share a radio show without driving each other crazy? 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

0: Number three.
1: Already.
2: Wow.
0: I'm telling you, trying to eat barbecue chicken during a break is not easy.
3: Oh, God.
1: Wait, that was barbecue chicken? I thought it was ribs.
0: No, you got a tissue for me?
3: Hey, whoa, hold on. Alex, kill the music. Is tomorrow wing day, Rob?
0: Oh, yeah, that's right. Is that tomorrow?
1: You did say Tuesday.
3: Is that tomorrow, Rob?
1: Raise your hand or say aye so if you believe it's happening.
0: Just tell me you want 10, what color, what flavor?
1: Wait, how'd you get to 10? It was 25.
0: You guys don't want 20.
1: We got families to feed. He got a lady. Got kids. And
0: I thought it was a 10
1: Steve
0: piece.
1: Might want some, too.
0: 20? You want me to really bring in 100 wings? Yes.
1: Look at Rob G. Yes.
3: Rob G yelled it in here.
1: I heard him all the way in here. I heard him all the way in here.
0: 100 wings?
2: What kind of question is that, Rob?
1: I ain't gonna lie. Because you know
2: you
1: good well.
2: You expect me to honor a bet that I made? What?
1: Do you beat me to it, Rob G? You know what the Rob G equivalent is? Man, I really got to bring you Jordans. I can't bring you some Keds or some British Knights or something. I can't bring you some Nike Cortez.
0: But we bet Jordans.
1: You bet 100 wings.
0: I didn't bet you guys, but all right. I'll bring them in. What kind of wings? Does it matter?
1: Rob, we've gone over this at least 42 times.
3: It better not be Ralph's. Please not Ralph's.
1: We don't want Ralph's. We don't want Pavilions. Help me out. Who else am I missing? We don't want Vons.
3: Give them the three again. You said the three places.
1: We either have Wingstop, Buffalo Wild Wings, or who did I say?
0: The only problem is this, I'm worried because I'd have to go to like 9 different 7-Elevens to get 100.
1: See, there you go.
3: Stop,
1: who else is the good wing spot out here that we can deal with? We'll tolerate. We'll say, all right, that's good.
2: We'll take B-Dubs and Wingstop.
1: Right,
2: B-Dubs across the street. Wingstop is down the street.
0: So expensive. All right. It's going to cost me a lot of money. That means one of my kids can't go to college.
3: No.
1: Don't be claiming kids when you need to for tax purposes and not paying bets. Don't be claiming them kids now. She's been trying to tell you for 25 years it's your kid. You know, right. Listen, now you want to claim
3: happy. I'm not going to get a 2-for-1 at Magic City now.
1: Maybe they got a deal. Maybe you order 2 50-piece wings. You can get them for how much, Alex? Maybe you can get them for this.
4: 29 or 2 for 50.
0: Nah, if it's 29, 2 for 50, I'm with it. All right, I'm gonna talk to the manager over at Buffalo Wild Wings. Maybe they could swing me a deal or something.
1: Right. Why you can't just buy them though? Because like when I buy you the
3: Alex,
1: stuff that I lose, I just buy. I say, hey man,
3: I know you too.
0: Alex, how much? Can you look it up? How much 100 wings?
3: I'll look it up. I can see Rob going over there. Like, hey, you know, you remember me, Rob Parker, FS1. I'm also a Fox Sports Radio.
1: And, you don't even know how many times we're gonna mention you on air.
3: Listen, I'm working on something. I'll get you involved, but right now I owe a bet. Can you help me out on the 100 wings? I can see it. Rob will smooch you.
1: I'm hurting right now. We talk about you guys all the time.
0: So nobody else can get wings, or are you guys gonna eat 25 each? Or
1: we're just saying bring it.
2: We'll decide.
1: Yeah, we'll decide.
2: We'll figure it out from there.
0: So I can't get 10 flat. Can I cut?
2: Why
0: into
2: on
0: that?
2: Earth would you get to participate? Participate in this, Rob.
3: Rob, you
2: better get 110 wings.
1: Rob, he didn't let me wear the Jordans for one day. Yeah. Can I wear the Jordans for the weekend?
0: You can't wear my sneakers. No.
1: I don't even remember which ones I bought you.
3: I'm looking at prices right now, Rob.
1: All right, report back, Alex.
0: All right, and we do want to send a best wishes and farewell to our girl,
1: Miss Mary.
0: Mary. Mac.
3: Who?
1: Don't do that. She's still.
3: Oh, I'm sorry.
0: You got it?
3: What's I did. I looked it up.
0: What's our Mary Mary? You got
1: Mary,
0: it?
1: Mary.
3: Oh, I don't have
0: it. Oh, you don't have that.
3: Come on now.
0: Mary,
1: Mary, why you bugging?
0: Yes. We'll miss Mary.
1: One time for Mary, man. She was great. Great personality.
0: We're the only place. We're hemorrhaging more jobs than anybody.
1: I ain't going to lie.
0: Am I right?
1: What's going on? Every week we're hitting with a, and by the way, we got to say all the best wishes to so-and-so. And
0: I'm tired of signing cards.
1: Yeah. And everybody ain't Bree. Boomerang Bree coming right back.
0: Boomer Bree.
1: Boomer Bree.
0: She came right back.
1: She did.
0: All right.
1: Shout out to Mary Mac. One time, all love, wishing you all the best, and go keep doing big things, Mary.
0: All right. Rob G, with the LeBron announcement, there was also some pushback on one Mr. Charles Barkley.
1: Man, it sure was terrible.
2: Terrible, terrible, and really bad. No, Charles Barkley, friend of the show. On Friday, after the LeBron news broke that he was taking his talents to the Philadelphia 76ers on a 2-year veteran minimums contract, jumped on with Stephen A. Smith, another friend of the show, to discuss his biggest issue with the Kings' latest decision. Take a listen.
5: Well, I think, number one, it would be incredible. But the number one knock on LeBron for older guys like myself has always been, yo, man, you always stacking your team. He stacked it in Miami. He stacked it in Cleveland. He stacked it in L.A. Now he's stacking it in Philly. So that, to me, I'm going to still have the same criticism I've always had. He's always stacked his team.
1: My only thing about this, like, I'm not going to act like his teams haven't had some talent, but, Rob, you've been covering the league for years. Every team that wins historically has had a bunch of talent. And I look at it like this. When you talk about, I brought up earlier, we were having a conversation about, you know, you look at a Magic Johnson. Kareem Abdul-Jabbar had won in Milwaukee, but then it was struggling, winning, playing very well himself. But then he gets Magic, and then they eventually would get James Worthy, and they would go on a run and win some more rings. You get Bird, who ends up on the Celtics, one of the iconic teams of the NBA. You get Kevin McHale. You get Robert Parrish. You have, of course, Red Auerbach doing great things, and all of a sudden you're winning, and you kind of create the history and the legend of Larry Bird. And my thing is, when I look at what LeBron coming into the league, Cleveland obviously had the number one pick for a reason. They were bad, and they would continue to get bad. They didn't have pieces around them. And then as we start to yell, well, you know, you ain't got no rings, you ain't nothing, you ain't nothing. So I admit, going to Miami was where he said, hey, let's go form a team right there. Me, you, Wade, and Bosch, whatever, let's go form this team. But after that, I do think we're overselling the idea to stack team. You go back to a Cleveland team, which a young Kyrie, who they weren't doing anything, and Kevin Love.
0: Kyrie was his first overall pick. Come on, man. That's not making
1: And they
0: like,
1: weren't winning. No, no.
0: If
1: I'm
0: they,
1: not,
0: if
1: no,
0: they
1: no,
0: didn't
1: no.
0: have
1: I'm
0: Kyrie,
1: saying,
0: he wouldn't have gone back to
1: no,
0: Cleveland.
1: I'm not disagreeing. I'm saying, but Let's the idea honest. That he's just going on like a, like the difference between a Kevin Durant. Kevin Durant went to a team that already won a championship, a team that already was a
0: They had a
1: Kyrie's
0: young team here
1: away.
0: In L.A. with a lot of young pieces, and LeBron
1: was How was that stacked, though? I'm
0: but
1: really
0: no,
1: asking.
0: But he didn't wait. He wanted to go get that. Let's go get Anthony Davis. Let's go do this. Let's go do that.
1: Right. And I'm
0: That's
1: saying,
0: what I'm saying.
1: He, what I'm saying is he made some moves to get a better team. But I'm saying, too, coming into it where everybody doesn't have the luxury. Kobe Bryant was, let's just say, drafted by the Lakers. We know it was Charlotte they traded, but basically drafted by the Lakers. You have Shaq already there. Within a couple years, Phil Jackson, and then they start to build around. And you guys have an amazing team, but I'm just simply saying everybody doesn't come into an ideal situation, Tim Duncan. I come in, you got David Admiral, then you all of a sudden you
0: but,
1: got
0: but he had
1: Pop,
0: the, he had the Admiral it, there. Very seldom do you have a player of that ilk and you get the number one pick.
1: Right, but that's what I'm saying. LeBron didn't walk into that. He walked in to go dragging a team to the finals with Boobie Gibson.
0: Stop. They won. Rob G, can you look how many games they won that year? Can you stop? They make it like the team was, they won 60 games.
1: Have you heard
0: games.
1: Boobie himself talk about it?
0: Yes.
1: He said himself.
0: How
1: I don't
0: they,
1: know how
0: they,
1: this man
0: how
1: dragged
0: they,
1: us
0: how
1: there.
0: How they won 60 games? How they won 60 games?
1: His name is LeBron James.
0: No, well, so what? So he won 60. Would you have, dis, if they had won that championship, would you have not counted it because they weren't that good?
1: No, I would have. Oh, okay. It would have been an extreme okay, example right. of how great
0: it's
1: he was.
0: It's just ridiculous.
1: At 22
0: the idea,
1: years old.
0: They got to the finals, they got swept, and you got to come up with a reason.
1: No, I'm saying, the 22-year-old dragged that team. You know, come on, Rob.
0: They
1: that lo- team wasn't, that
0: lost.
1: Team was not
0: Does
1: a great
0: count
1: team.
0: As a loss or not?
1: Yes, okay, absolutely. But what I'm saying is the idea, and then for specifically Charles Barkley, too. Charles Barkley, again, you come in to Philly with Dr. J, with Moses Malone, with guys on your team. Y'all don't, you know, produce. Obviously, you don't win. They had 1-83. They don't win with you. Then you go to Phoenix, where, again, they have Kevin Johnson. They have Dan Marley. They have a bunch of other great pieces around there. You have an MVP season. You get to finals. You run into Mike. Then you go to Houston, where they had already won a couple. You said, let me jump on there and see if I can go get me a ring.
0: That wasn't the same.
1: But I'm saying he did the same thing at a younger age and still prime. So the idea that what was LeBron supposed to do? Go play with the Utah Jazz? Like, I'm going to go play with a good team.
0: It's not about going to play for the Utah Jazz. It's that this has been LeBron's M.O. is that he, whenever he loses, he doesn't have enough. He's this has been the whole thing. Oh, LeBron's got to go, but you got to go get him players. It's not fair to have him play without whatever. The Lakers, if he would have come here mm-hmm. with the young guys that they had, and they had some really good young players, right? They could have kept. I remember when Kyle Kuzma was on the do not trade list. And who else am I thinking who went to Toronto?
1: Well, they had Jordan Clarkson, they had Brandon Ingram, they had
0: right, Brandon Ingram is the one I'm thinking about.
1: What's your boy, Lonzo?
0: Right, they had this was supposed to be this team. They're going to develop. They finally got some young players. LeBron comes right away after they don't make the play. He don't want to be here. He don't want to wait for anybody to develop. And then
1: but
0: he
1: that's
0: wants
1: common
0: to
1: in a lot of teams, even in NFL. Like that's common where a star guy. I'm not about to go to the rebuild.
0: But it would have been something if you would have been able to make that happen.
1: What star guy goes somewhere to rebuild with a bunch of mind you, these ain't even 22, 23-year-olds.
0: He came to LA. He knew what the team was.
1: And my point is, he knew what the team was.
0: Right. Why'd he come here? Because he wanted to be a 6'8" Kevin Hart. That's why he came here.
1: And there's Hey, Kevin Hart is crazy. And there's assets to be moved. My point is, this dude is chasing, let's say, ghosts in a sense. Michael Jordan. I'm not coming here to sit here for 4, 5, 6 years with a bunch of guys. It's not like this was my team where, you know, all right, I'm here already. We can grow together.
0: I think the criticism of LeBron is fair.
1: I don't mind the criticism, but the idea that every situation was stacked, that's the part I push back on.
0: That's the nature of LeBron, is that it has to be, instead of maybe it's not that great, maybe it's a team where you have to build it yourself and you get the right. Milwaukee wasn't stacked when Giannis won his championship there.
1: But he was right. He was drafted there. They eventually made some pieces.
0: But it wasn't stacked. Nobody looked at it. Chris Middleton was a second round pick.
1: Pistons should have kept him.
0: That was his number. That was his number two guy. It's a second round pick that the Pistons gave up on.
1: I mean, you had Drew Holiday. You had some people there. I'm not disagreeing with that.
0: But who was the number two guy? Was Chris?
1: And let me add to this, Rob.
0: Chris with a K.
1: Prime LeBron, say 2000, you know, 6 or 7-ish to basically 2020, if you will. Where will he have gone to a relatively good team? Meaning, no, Wack, who's going to go to some, why would I go somewhere, Wack, where they wouldn't all of a sudden be stacked because of him? You get what I'm saying? If I have LeBron and he goes and joins, you know, let's say the Lob City Clippers.
0: It could have been one time, like with the Lakers and those young guys. Let it play out for 3 years. See if any of these guys can develop, Brandon Ingram and some of these other players. And then you could be like, wow, LeBron was here. He nurtured these guys, got them to learn how to win or whatever. And people would have, that's a good story. I'm not saying
1: every single time. But he can't be competing for good stories.
0: He had already won, at that point, two championships? How many?
1: Three.
0: He had already won. It wasn't like he hadn't won. I get it if you hadn't won and you're starting to get the years on and then you don't want to be a part of a rebuild. He came with three championships.
1: But the goalpost can't move. For him, it ain't like he can't come here and be like, well, I can sit here for 4 or 5 years
0: nobody
1: while these 19-year-olds develop.
0: Nobody said but four I'm, or five
1: but
0: years.
1: It took a year, and then the next year they get AD and they win a championship. But my point is he's competing against all-time greats. That's where he's trying to mark. I can't wait for these young guys at 34 years old, whatever
0: think,
1: he was.
0: I think it's a fair criticism of LeBron. I do. I just think that that's how he's always going to be labeled, and because of going to Miami and stacking his team there, and those are two of his four championships.
1: Right, I'm giving you the Miami, and I think Miami was an indictment.
0: Two of the four are there, and they didn't do anything special like people thought. Like if they would have been able to win three in a row, then they put them in rarefied air, and you say because so few guys have done that. Would you agree?
1: Right, but I go back even with Barkley. Like, he didn't go to some. He goes to Phoenix with veterans and very good players and all-stars so that, obviously, you have a good chance. You go to Houston with a team that already won so you have a good chance. And that's the only part I'm, like, kind of – I'm looking at the hypocrisy. I'm like, Chuck, you literally did that. Like, am I missing something?
0: Different. Yeah, Chuck hadn't won a championship at that point and was getting older compared to LeBron. That's the big difference.
1: Rob G.
2: So my question would be is – would it be a different discussion for both of you then if as soon as LeBron made a decision to leave Cleveland the first time to Miami, joined up with his two friends, and then just rode it out from there, is it a different conversation because he's jumped from one All-NBA trio to another All-NBA trio to the best big man in the league and now to another
0: right.
2: quartet?
1: I think that's a fair question. And I think I'm going to tell you why sans not for this, I think he may have, or for the most part, maybe he leaves 10 years later from my, you know what I mean? Maybe sure. when he gets old. I think the big part was him literally being born and raised in Northeast Ohio, right outside of Cleveland and Akron, that burden of I was the one that was supposed to win one. And I think that would have always, you can substitute Miami with the Lakers, and he went there for 4 or 5 years. He would have always come back to Cleveland wanting to win one in his prime because for him, I think it would have invalidated his career had I not done it where I'm from. Like the chips aligned. They get the number one pick. I'm the number one pick in the city, you know, right outside where I'm from. So I think he was always going back to Cleveland because he would not have been able to retire happy had I not done that.
2: So then it's the other two stops then that makes
1: that people are upset. I can understand that. But I just don't – I think we oversell the stat team part of it to me. Like, KD went to the Warriors who won 73 games. You can say that.
2: KD took it to a whole nother.
1: He took it – like, I get it. I'm not saying LeBron went to bad teams.
0: And the other thing with KD's part is that they begged him to come. Like
1: they did.
0: They begged
1: him. Well, Draymond made no bones about it.
0: They begged him.
1: Which he ain't made bones about LeBron. Draymond, let me tell you this. Draymond, for all the pride, and he'll punch you, he'll step on you. Draymond is one person who will not doesn't mind putting pride to his side to get somebody on his team.
0: All right, 877-99 on Fox. Is Charles Barkley wrong about LeBron? Is
1: I would say more even hypocritical.
0: Every team he goes to stacked or just because he's on the squad? It is the Odd Couple where we deliver insight, not noise, and we want to hear from you. We value your opinion. Call up. This is a radio show, not some lame podcast.
1: That's right. Well, we honor our bet and get wings in the building. Did I take it too far?
0: Oh, they took it too far. I don't know about that. 877-99 on Fox. 877-996-6369.
1: Lemon rub.
0: We want to hear from you. Rub what?
1: I meant hold up. I meant Louisiana rub. That got a little carried
3: away. So, Rob, I do have the update on the price for you.
1: Ooh, we'll get that, too.
0: All right, coming up.
3: Yeah.
0: I'm all
1: keep your excitement, baby. It's a radio show. Tell her, Rob.
0: 877-99 on Fox. And you know what you need to do? Rub and stay. I mean, stick and stay. I was talking about the wing.
1: Hey, yo. All three of those going together was crazy.
0: Talking about the wing.
3: Yeah, okay. Yeah, all right.
1: Get us out of
3: pause.
1: Here.
3: Pause.
0: Pause.
1: Elijah.
3: Resume.
1: Throw the pause up.
3: Stick and stay?
0: Stick and stay.
3: Especially if you want to hear how much it's going to cost Rob Parker to feed the fam tomorrow on the US.
0: I'm not happy.
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10: So P.J. Tucker said recently he would take Knickerbockers guard Jalen Brunson over OKC's Shai Gilgeous-Alexander right now, today. How much stock do you put into P.J. Tucker saying Jalen Brunson is better? So to answer this, I have one word on how much stock I put in. That word is not no. That word is squadouche. P.J. Tucker praising Jalen Brunson. Now, he did say, and this is a part where we're in agreement here. It's a bipartisan issue. When he said he's a 90s-era player, I would say even a little before that. P.J. Tucker, the other problem is this testimony from P.J. Tucker here carries the weight of a parking ticket written on the back of a used Raising Cane's napkin.
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11: 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Is Messi the best male athlete of all time? 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I mean, Messi is 5'7 and 150 pounds. 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
0: Robert Kraft has place this New England Patriots organization and himself in prime position to be looked at as, yes, it is the New England organization that is the reason why we win at a high level.
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0: Bell, my man Don Bell.
1: Wow.
0: CBS Philadelphia sports director and anchor going to join us in about 5 minutes or so, plus last call coming up as well.
1: Who booked Don Bell? Was that you or Rob G?
0: Rob G.
1: It's funny.
0: I mentioned it, though.
1: Oh, did you mention it?
0: Yeah, I got to go get a little get an assist. I said, we should get Don on. You know Don. That's the guy. We'll see him in.
1: I just sent him this picture. I found this today.
0: Not knowing that we was going to be on. Oh, look at that.
1: And he said something like, oh, I'm going to talk to you all tonight. And I didn't know. I was like.
0: Shout out to Don, man. Good dude. Good brother.
1: I saw him at the All-Star game.
0: Oh, yeah.
1: Yeah, I'm Philly.
0: 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That way, we'll jump right at the top of the screen for you. So go do that.
2: Okay, Don.
0: All right.
2: Should we tell Rob real quick how much it's
0: going to
2: cost?
0: Oh, yeah. Yeah, right. 877-99 on Fox. We'll get to your calls about LeBron and Charles Barkley comments about teams being stacked. What you got, Rob?
2: I found you the best deal I could find.
1: Uh-oh.
2: You ready? This is going to be 100 wings. Comes with fries, veggies, comes with dips, everything. And this is the cheapest one I could find for you. You ready, Rob?
0: He about to pass out.
2: It's $132.
1: And where's that at?
2: This is Wingstop.
1: So it's one?
2: The cheapest I could find.
0: Not bad. You got 100 wings and fries.
2: Rob, I'm telling you.
1: But wait a minute. What? And Buffalo Wild Wings is more?
2: Oh, gosh. Rob G found a 40-piece for
3: It was 180 for 100 wings.
2: Yeah.
0: Okay, that's
1: 180.
2: I'm saving you $50.
0: They got to relax.
1: They're crazy.
2: This is the cheapest I could find.
0: Right. Remember when they used to be 25 cents on Tuesdays at Buffalo Wild Wings? And I was in college. We used to tear them joints up.
1: No doubt.
0: All right, here we go.
1: Let's go to Dre in Michigan. You're on the Odd Couple Fox Sports Radio. What's up, Dre? How are you?
0: They about to light me up, Rob.
4: What's going on, fellas? Y'all good?
0: We good.
4: That's what's up. I think Charles Barkley being a little hypocritical because you think of the fact the same thing. He did the same thing when he went to Houston. Now, you can say he didn't win a championship, but I think LeBron does most of what he does is because he saw how the yesteryear stars were treated because they didn't have a chip.
0: That's a great point.
1: But he already has four. He had three before he started bopping around. Like, seriously.
0: Well, you're talking about the first one, going to Miami.
4: When you play, you only got a finite time to play this game. So if he went to somewhere else and took the money, they'd be like, well, what does he need the money for? He was already a billionaire. If you go play for a team, and they like to say that.
1: No, you could go back home, Dre. You go back to Cleveland and tie a bow on your career.
0: Dan Gilbert. You know how I feel about that.
4: Here's the thing. But why does he have to do it to complete our story the way we want it? Let that man do it the way he wants to.
1: He can do whatever he wants. I can still say that it's the wrong thing to do. How's that?
4: That's true.
1: I agree.
4: What I'm saying is, but before he went there, nobody was saying Philly was coming out to the East or they were going to win the championship.
0: I said the same thing to Rob G.
4: He makes the team stack. Because what was
1: no, he does not. That, people would Wayne like that team him. Without him, I'm telling you. People.
4: They would like him, but they
1: and
4: wouldn't
1: now, And go, now the people
4: finals.
1: In Philadelphia, now that they find out he's going to live in New York, he won't even live in Philly. I wouldn't even, as a fan, I'd be disgusted.

0: taking another star.
1: Okay, so at the age of 42, that makes Philly stacked, and he built the team, but he wasn't interested in Philly until after they got Jaylen Brown.
0: Why did he ask the Knicks? Oh, they're interested. Can you answer that question? If he's not, they just won the championship. He went to the Knicks first. They said thank you, but no thank you.
2: That's alleged.
1: No. Oh, no. Because, if I'm not mistaken, he said if they hadn't won the championship, that's where he was going to go. But they won the championship.
0: No, that's not what the Knicks people are saying in New York, that he approached them.
1: Come on, when have the Knicks people ever told the truth?
0: Oh, come on. Okay.
2: Hey, man, these are some brilliant calls, Rob.
0: No, these are LeBron
2: homers. These are brilliant calls. Rob G, keep going with the calls. These are amazing. You are the smartest listeners.
0: Terrible.
2: Now, I might feel differently, y'all, tomorrow. But thank you for today. Y'all are on fire.
0: One last one. We're going to squeeze Dion.
2: No, Rob G said we done.
0: Are we done? I'm sorry.
2: I'm just talking. Go get Dion. Are we done? I don't know. I was teasing.
0: Dion in Texas. You're on the Odd Couple, Fox Sports Radio. What's up, Dion?
2: Come on, Dion. Hey, three for
3: guys?
2: Three me.
3: Y'all had a good weekend.
2: Come on, Dion.
3: As far as the stat teams, I want to just make two quick points. First of all, LeBron, he's never been traded. And a lot of times when you are traded, you give up assets. So he's been able to go to teams that's been able to kind of keep their core together. Now let's talk about the core that he went to in L.A. They had, what's this boy's name? Lonzo Ball, Josh Hart, and Brandon Ingram. Those guys are, you know, they had to give those guys up to get AD. That's a good trade. That's not a stacked team. And also, when he went to Cleveland from Miami, Kyrie Irving, the only thing he gave them was three lottery picks because they suck so bad. So how is that stacked, you know? So
0: Kyrie was the first overall pick. AD was the first overall pick.
2: Michael Olowokandi was the first overall pick.
0: Come on, Dion. Dion, stop that.
3: AD or Kyrie.
0: That's why he went there. He didn't go somewhere else with other guys. Come on,
2: man. Don't berate these amazing callers, Rob.
0: Dion, get off this line. And you get no wings tomorrow, Dion. How's that?
2: Oh, yo, hey.
0: He's in Texas.
2: Rob G, man, listen. What amazing calls they were. Hey, we appreciate it. Don Bell! On the other side. What are you?
0: I want to hear Steve's update. The Yankees White
2: what
0: Sox.
2: What are they doing? Oh, it's a good one. What's been happening? Wow. Steve?
4: And also the Phillies, what's going on right now. They got their closer on bottom of the ninth at Miami.
0: They were down big, too, right?
4: Yeah. Zach Wheeler was the starter, gave up 5 runs in his 3 innings. Philly was down 5-2. It's now Philadelphia 7-5 at Miami in the bottom of the ninth. The closer, Joan Duran, with an ERA of 1.29, is on. And its bases loaded against him with no outs in the bottom of the ninth. A chance for the Marlins to come back and end the losing streak tonight, we shall see. The Yankees, after a rain delay at the start at the White Sox, had Max Fried on the mound. He gave up 3 in the first. Yankees have come back for a 4-3 lead at the White Sox in the bottom of the fourth inning. The Cleveland at Cincinnati game was rained out. They'll play a doubleheader on Tuesday. Cubs at Cardinals, after a rain delay, is just about to start. The Mets now lead the Braves 9-3 in the bottom of the eighth. Max Scherzer was the starting pitcher for the Blue Jays tonight on his 42nd birthday, just off the IL. He went 2 2/3 innings, 1 run allowed, 75 pitches. Blue Jays still lead at Washington 3-2 in the bottom of the ninth. The Orioles lead at Detroit 8-5, bottom of the ninth. Top of the 10th at Pittsburgh, Pirates and Diamondbacks tied 2-2. There are late games about to start, 3 of them. That's Astros at Angels, Boston at the A's, Brewers at Giants. As far as the A's, all-star catcher Shea Langeliers will have knee surgery on Tuesday. He's likely out for the year. Cubs pitcher Jameson Taillon was designated for assignment. Yankees outfielder Cody Bellinger out 4 to 6 weeks with a grade 2 strained hamstring. Juan Soto of the Mets is out with a grade 2 strained calf. Outfielder Ronald Acuna played for the Braves tonight after missing over a month and a half with a hamstring injury. Texas beat Seattle 7-3 today. The MLB trade deadline is next Monday. To the NFL, the Tampa Bay Bucks. Vita Vea, defensive tackle, has requested a trade after not getting a contract extension. The Packers place tight end Tucker Kraft on the PUP list. Green Bay defensive lineman Micah Parsons is expected to go on that physically unable to perform list on Tuesday. The Dolphins signed defensive end Cleveland Farrell and linebacker and safety veteran Jamal Adams signing with Minnesota. Back to you.
2: Steve, thank you. Have a great night. It's the Odd Couple. Rob Parker, Kelvin Washington on a Magic City Monday.
5: Oh,
2: joined by our man, Don Bell, CBS Philadelphia sports director and anchor. Don, what up, bro?
0: Don!
6: Did you say a magic what?
2: But listen, man, you a married man and a man of the cloth, so Ignore this.
0: It's

0: Yeah.
1: Wow.
0: He clearly went in a text group because he don't know about
2: You got a
0: things.
2: Tissue for me?
0: We'll tell you about that a little bit later, Don.
2: Don, are you kidding? Back in the old days on my radio show in Detroit, we used to have Ass Slapping Monday. So we went from that to Magic City Monday.
0: Yeah. Don, I'm sorry.
1: Wow. I didn't know I needed some bills for this interview.
0: Yeah. Listen, Don, you never know with Rob, man. And we'll be out there in Atlanta. You going to be in Atlanta, too?
1: You know what? I'm not this year. The wife is, but I'm skipping this one.
2: Wow. Rob G. How could you not go to Atlanta? I know.
0: Hang up.
2: Wow.
1: All right.
0: Well, we'll see your lovely wife out there. She's amazing as well. All right, let's get to this, Don, man. Mm-hmm. You guys are out there working. Things are great. You get Jaylen Brown. The city has to be excited about that. Then, bam, you get LeBron. What was that like?
1: Absolutely insane. Listen, it's funny because here in Philly, this has been a sports epicenter, really, of the country this year, right? We had the World Cup. We had the PGA Championship, the NCAA Tournament. What else do we have? The All-Star Game. And this LeBron news trumped all of that. If you live here, you would take all of that stuff, you bundle it up, and you throw it in the trash for what we experienced on Friday. It was that ridiculous. I'm sure you guys have seen some of the social media videos.
0: Oh, yeah.
1: Amazon drivers going down the street yelling at the window, "We got Bron!" I mean, it was insanity.
2: Well, right. What about all the Philly fans that had to go scrub their social media, all the ripping of LeBron over the last 10, 12 years?
0: Oh, that's true.
1: Yeah, it's crazy. You know what? Here's the thing. I think that this city loves really hard, but also hates harder. So, you know, those people are breaking their necks either with an about face or just digging in. I mean, there's some people who are just like, "I don't like LeBron, and I'll have to find a way to cheer for the team in spite of him," and this, that, and the other. And I honestly just don't get it. I don't understand it at all.
2: Well, let me say this, Don. If I'm a Philly fan, I'm pissed if I have to hear now he's going to live in New York and come down to Philadelphia. Why can't he live in Philadelphia? There are plenty of beautiful places to live and all that. And he's going to live in New York? I don't like that.
1: Yeah, I can understand how people here would feel some kind of way. But you know what? He's not the first person to do that. In fact, the last player I remember was J.J. Redick. I mean, J.J. lived in Brooklyn and came here for game day and practice, and nobody said, everybody knew it, nobody said a word. I just think that obviously when you're LeBron James and, you know, it's a bad look for the city when the king can't rest his head and his crown in the city of brotherly love. So to me, I just think that at the end of the day, you know what, you can live where you want to live. That's just me personally.
2: I don't like it.
1: If I had all the business entanglements that he has, I might do the same. I might. I got no problem with it as long as he plays well when it's time to play and his focus is where it needs to be.
0: Now, let me ask you about, and you know, I'm making you jump into Jaylen Brown's head, but how is he, right? You win kind of the offseason. Everybody says, "Wow, Paul George,
2: they don't seem that happy.
0: Yeah, and now all of a sudden you thought you were the centerpiece and now it's LeBron. Are you excited about it? Are you kind of like, "Wait, I thought I was going to be the man." What are you thinking?
1: I don't know. I think if you're Jaylen Brown, you're probably a wait-and-see situation. You want to wait and see how this plays out. Because I think at the end of the day, we're not having this conversation if Jaylen isn't here.
0: I agree.
1: If you're Jaylen Brown, you got to realize that the only reason LeBron is here is because I'm here. I'm that dude. I am the finals MVP, right? And so at the end of the day, when they play ball, I'm telling you, it's running through Jaylen Brown. Like, that's how I look at it. I mean, I think that obviously LeBron will be the point guard. I think that's the perfect mix for this team.
2: But if you don't think that LeBron is the top bill name on the marquee over Jaylen Brown, come on. This is going to be about LeBron.
1: Of course. But listen, no matter where he goes, outside of maybe Golden State, LeBron is always going to be the top bill. And you got to know that. But you also, if you're Jaylen Brown, dude, you got a 3-year deal here. You got 3 years at 100 whatever million. You know you were the long-term solution here. LeBron is here for a year, maybe two. You know what I mean? So it just depends on where's your ego. I mean, I think this you have to check that at the door. I don't know if that happened in Boston. I'm not sure exactly how things went down there. I still think that that's a bit of a funky situation, and that story is yet to truly be told. But if you're Jaylen Brown, you wait to see how this turns out.
2: When does Bronny show up? Is he ordering cheesesteaks? Is he making them, or is he playing?
1: Probably Bronny. I'm like, listen, bro. Listen, son. I got you into the league. I did all I could. You know, now you got to run on your own. You know, so I don't anticipate Bronny ending up in the 215. That might be a tad too obvious.
0: Where do you put him? Don, by the way, Don Bell on with a CBS Philadelphia sports director and anchor. The Marlins came back and beat.
2: Did you?
0: Yeah, Don don't want to hear. You know, in Philly,
2: Don, the Marlins had lost 12 straight, down by two. Ninth, you know this? Oh my God! And they came back and beat the
0: score. What, three in the ninth? Yeah.
1: Really, I'm sitting here talking to you.
2: Sorry about that. They just scored three runs in the ninth to break their 12-game losing streak against the Phillies.
1: Oh, my goodness. Oh, I tell you what, the Phillies, since the All-Star break, man, they've gone back to the April version of them.
2: Wow.
1: So that's a whole other story. But listen, the Phillies are very fortunate that LeBron has taken up, you know, all the airwaves and all the time over the last, you know, 2 weeks or so while we were waiting for this decision. And I got to be honest. I mean, it's people here are ecstatic. The prices are obviously through the roof, and he is all that anybody can talk about. I've worked in Philly for a long time. This is the first week I've ever gone into training camp week not talking about the Eagles.
0: Right.
1: You know, I mean, you know this city. You know how it is. It's how the Lakers are there. Like there is just another level of engagement when it comes to the Eagles, right? They are the pulse of the city in every way, shape, or form. But it is all LeBron all the time. So I'm definitely fascinated to see how this turns out. And to be honest with you, you know, the way I look at this LBJ situation is I think he's one of the most courageous people in sports.
0: Why so?
1: And because people, like, you know, I was listening to Charles. We had Charles Barkley on, I can't remember what day that was, Friday. Chuck, love Chuck. We talked to him a bunch, but there's people out there who believe that LeBron went for the easiest situation.
2: The easiest was the Knicks first, who turned him down, and then he came to Philly. Yeah.
1: Mm-hmm, mm-hmm. Well, see, there is nothing easy about playing in Philly. You know, Mike Schmidt got booed here. Chuck got booed here. Iverson got booed here. Everybody gets booed here. I don't know if LeBron's ever been booed in his life.
0: Well, I'm a Lakers fan, sort of. Yeah.
1: The pressure to win here from this fan base is otherworldly. They don't allow you to have off days. I mean, you look at guys like Bryce Harper. The easy thing for Bryce Harper to do would be take the money and stay in D.C., right? But coming here, it's a different level of intensity, and it does not die. You know, I saw the Eagles here get booed on banner night after they won their first Super Bowl. They came back here. They raised the banner. They played the Atlanta Falcons. They got off to a slow first half. I believe it was 6-3 or something like that. They trailed in the first half. They got booed off the field. and I don't mean like sweet nothing. Like, no. Kids putting together four-letter words in fashions that you have never heard in your life, booed. That's what he's walking into. And so, you know, when you're 41 years old, you know, I think, you know, a lot of guys would be like, listen, man, let me go to Cleveland. They love me. Everything's good. Miami, they love me too. You're going to get serenaded. Brother, I'm telling you, they will boo him.
2: All right.
1: You know, boo his ass 4 games into this season.
2: All right. Well, Don, here's a big question. We just want to, mm-hmm. Just a yes or no answer, nothing else. Mm-hmm. You need to give me, will the 76ers win the NBA championship with LeBron James this season? Yes or no?
1: No, I don't think so.
2: I'm with you. Great. Thank you, Don. There you go.
0: Yeah. All right. Yeah.
2: We appreciate you.
1: So. There's some chemistry they got to work on there, you know?
2: No. So. Year one could be a problem. There's no doubt about it.
0: Well, you know, he wins year two, yeah. LeBron. Yeah. So year two, y'all win it. Hey, Don, appreciate it, man. We won't see you in Atlanta.
1: I love you guys. Love you guys. Appreciate it.
2: You too, buddy.
0: We'll send you pictures, man. You missed a photographer out there in the streets. Appreciate it, bro.
2: It's a Magic City Wednesday in Atlanta.
0: Shout out to Don. By the way, Don Bell on CBS 3. Don Bell on CBS 3. You want to give him a follow. And you can see some of his great work, too.
2: Smooth on television.
0: Smooth on television. Great photographer as well, man. He's a talented brother. 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

0: Don Bell, Gammon, always great to catch up with him. 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Just search The Odd Couple wherever you get your podcast. 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Rate it 5 stars. We deserve it, right? 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You're going to find a full version, a best of version. Rob G will get it up probably tomorrow because we've been working them. We've been working them like crazy today. Every 2 seconds, like, hey, Rob, did you do it? Did you do the thing?
1: He's doing everything today.
0: He's doing it. I mean, go ahead. Rob G, you know what, man? Let me Venmo you, man, for helping me out, bro, right now, man. Appreciate you, bro. So hit us up again.
1: Yeah, Venmo for $130.
0: No, I can't do that. Let me do that. We can't wait. By the way.
2: I'm so hungry.
0: But all jokes aside, don't have me not eating thinking I'm going to have food here. Because you know I'm going to be mad. You know how I am. I don't really eat much here anyway, blah, blah, blah. I'm going to purposely not eat.
2: I'm
0: coming
2: so
0: here
2: ready.
0: Hungry. I know Alex. Alex might. He might do a U when the Lions lose and just camp out here.
1: I said tomorrow because you won't be here, so I got to do it tomorrow.
0: I'm just making sure, man.
1: Unless something happens.
0: Oh, shoot.
2: Rob?
1: What? Unless something happens.
2: That couch's not going to be the only thing boneless if you snitch out right now.
0: Tell him, Alex.
1: But I have a bowl hanging out of my arm.
0: All right, let's get to it. It's time now for Last Call.
3: This is the

0: went to New York and Detroit, got a whole new lung. Got a whole new lung out here in these streets.
1: All right. All right, Kevin in Culver City.
2: You are
1: the last caller here on the Odd Couple Fox Sports Radio.
3: God is good.
0: Hold on, Kevin. You all right, man? You ain't sell me on that guy was good. You doing all right? God is good all the time.
3: I'm doing good.
0: All right. Good. He must be at work. He's like, God is good. I'm in the closet right now. It worked.
3: Here's the thing. Look, I got a couple of points. Rob Parker is absolutely right about the Barry Bonds thing. Look, Ivan Pudge Rodriguez had the nickname of Pudge when he was on that Texas Rangers team with Juan Gonzalez and Rafael Palmeiro.
0: Yes. And with the Tigers for a minute.
3: He was definitely out of pocket, and he got in the Hall of Fame. If you got him in there, you got Poppy in there, you got to have Manny Ramirez in there, and you got to have Barry Bonds in there. I don't care if players have beef with other players. Look, I look at baseball like this. Babe Ruth, Barry Bonds, Griffey, Otani, over and out. It's all eras. And that era in the 90s was carried by Barry Bonds and Ken Griffey Jr. to me, growing up as a kid who loved baseball.
0: Yeah,
3: I'm just speaking facts. Charles Barkley, another 90s guy who I grew up watching. Look, Barkley went in battles against Michael Jordan. So he deserved to go to the Rockets at the end of his career. Now, the Rockets gave him a lot. They traded Robert Horry in that trade. Coming back from winning two championships. The thing about Barkley was he didn't go to Chicago in 92 and go play with Jordan and Pippen.
1: Right.
3: That would have been stacking the team. He went against Jordan in that era. Karl Malone and Stockton went against Jordan in that era. When Karl Malone got to the Lakers with Kobe and Shaq, they were at the end of their careers. So I think that's the difference between what Barkley's saying with LeBron is you went to play with your peers every time you could.
1: 100%.
0: I don't know who these peers. That one in Miami was some peers.
1: The Jason Smith Show with Mike Harmon is coming up next.
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21: As Whitcomb comes out of the pack, gives to Mertek. Mertek busting down the left side, goes in towards goal, crushes it, and scores! Mike Mertek gives UConn the lead!
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15: And here's what you need to know.
23: The Miami Marlins have ended a 12-game losing streak, getting three runs bottom of the ninth to beat Philadelphia and closer Joan Duran 8-7. The Pirates have won in 10 innings, 3-2 over Arizona. Toronto a 3-2 winner at Washington. Baltimore won at Detroit 8-5. Cleveland at Cincinnati was rained out. They'll play a doubleheader on Tuesday. The Mets ripped Atlanta 14-3. Francisco Lindor with two homers and six RBIs. After a rain delay at the start, the Yankees at White Sox game is now tied 4-4 in the top of the sixth. Rain delay at the start in St. Louis. It's only bottom of the second. Cubs 2-0 over the Cardinals. Texas beat Seattle 7-3 today. Tampa Bay Bucks defensive tackle Vita Vea has requested a trade. The Packers placed tight end Tucker Kraft on the PUP list. Reportedly, Micah Parsons going to be on the physically unable to perform list tomorrow. I'm Steve DeSager.
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28: Back-to-back nights. Let's go, Stinky
29: Let's
28: Genius.
29: Let's go. There you are. I texted you. You never got back to me. Let's go. What?
28: I finally had to tell you to stop.
29: Stop what?
28: It's 7 in the morning and
29: stop
28: you're sitting
29: working?
28: Eight? No, you're not working. You're sitting there playing on your phone. You're trying to defend your take that Steph Curry's going to be traded or what's out. And I'm trying to do a local radio show on one of our great affiliates. And all I finally was like, dude, stop. Stop. We've got 12 hours before we're on the air anyway. You're like a stalker with all this information.
29: I was doing my homework, man. I didn't want to leave anything out. I knew we had a big show tonight. Lots going on, so.
28: Yeah, I'd say so. I'd ask you how your weekend was, but I did get to spend most of last night with you. So how was your day of leisure and luxury?
29: Actually,
28: you know, for those that aren't aware, Arnie has one show that he does all week long. One. And this week he was on Thursday, Saturday, and now tonight. So he's probably going to need, like, what, a week off after all these shows tonight?
29: Yeah, I'm going to have to, though my day was kind of ruined because my son came down. Not that that ruins it.
28: How could that be ruined?
29: Well, he brought all the mail down that he's been hoarding, and I started to go through it. First of all, I had a toll bill from the toll booth. I guess nobody pays the tolls around here for $380. So I gotta pay that somehow. I gotta give them a. Should I have to pay the back fees for that? Shouldn't I just have to pay how much it costs to go through? Don't charge me late fees. I guess this has been going on for like a year now. I haven't paid my tolls. So.
28: I grew up in a state that I knew nothing of tolls. I didn't know it. We had a bridge that we went over when I was a little kid called the McKinley Bridge.
29: Right.
28: And you would have to pay a quarter to go across it. And that to me was a toll. I moved to Oklahoma to go to college when I was 18. Everywhere is a toll road.
29: Oh.
28: Everywhere. And now they've got it down to an art where don't even have to dig for change. I would assume it's the same in your neck of the neck, right?
29: Yes, right.
28: So do you actually have like a tag or do you have a pass?
29: I have one of those passes in my son's car and in my wife's car. So I don't know why I owe that type of, I don't know what the hell's going on. First I'm seeing this. I got to pay that. I got my tax bill. Oh my God. Taxes are so expensive up in Vermont. It's killing me. So I got to pay my tax bill. It's a hell of expensive taxes up there. So
28: that's what happens when you decide to move to A, Connecticut, and B, whenever you're a trophy husband. These are the lives that you live. These are the bills you have to pay. Well, I'm sorry about that.
29: That's okay. I told my wife she better be working overtime this week.
28: So how do you handle that? I mean, was it just your son running it up? Was it your wife?
29: I don't know. I'm going to find out. You know, someone's going to get my wrath for that. I don't know why it's $380 to be. I don't have a clue. Maybe it's from me. I don't know. Maybe it's because I don't have one in my car, in my Jeep. I have no idea.
28: Hold on here. I'm looking at this now. There's $72 in tolls. That's not bad if it's over a month. There's a $300 fee?
29: Get out of here.
28: What is that?
29: Oh, my God. So a $300 late fee for $77 in tolls? That's not right. Come on now.
28: You got to call someone on that.
29: I mean, I do have to. Will they take the $300? That's highway robbery.
28: How long have you ignored the warnings that you need to pay something?
29: Like a year or two. Not long.
28: See, there
29: not long. Hey,
28: don't ignore those taxes, okay? That's the only thing. That's a little bit different. I think tolls, you'll probably get pulled over
29: taxes
28: again or get
29: like,
28: another.
29: Taxes are like $15,000 or something like that. It's ridiculous.
28: Yeah. It's actually been a pretty busy day for news across the sports world, depending on where your allegiances are. I mean, if you're a Florida Marlins fan, this is a party here tonight because, as you heard with the Sager and the Odd Couple, Rob and Kelvin, we're talking to Rob Bell, who is a Philly guy.
29: Yeah.
28: And basically broke it to him that the Marlins had walked off the Phillies, winning 8-7. That is now a 12-game losing streak that came to an end. But wasn't it you last night that said, what, their AAA team has a losing streak too?
29: The Jumbo Shrimp, but I don't know if they won today. They had a 12-game losing streak also matching them.
28: I'm sure we can get an update on.
29: Wouldn't
28: how
29: that be Jumbo funny if
28: Shrimp
29: they
28: did.
29: Won like 8-7 with a walk off also the same way or what?
28: They're just living parallel lives.
29: Yeah, exactly.
28: Max Scherzer made his return, but it was also a really cool moment because he did so in Washington, in a place that he helped win a ring, and he's coming off an injury, so he didn't pitch that much. They went 2 2/3, gave up 4 hits, struck out 4, walked 3. The Blue Jays won that game 3-2. Now, you might be saying, really, we're talking Blue Jays Nationals. But, Arnie, this is a guy that was one of the more dominant arms in the league that we're kind of watching the final era of Max Scherzer here.
29: Well, not only him, you know, I was kind of looking at a lot of the athletes, not just in baseball.
28: Right.
29: With LeBron and Steph Curry and Kevin Durant. Even Giannis is 34 years old, but let's put him on the back burner for a second. A lot of athletes, most of them retire before that golden age of 40, you know what I mean? So this is kind of a bonus year or two for some of them, but you're right. It's a lot of the guys that we grew up watching, they're gone by the wayside. I don't want to say they're dying. They're just retiring and giving it a career, and he's certainly had a great career.
28: So you have baseball that's going on all around us right now, and then out of nowhere, you have one of the biggest defensive, I don't want to get too carried away here and say stars, but Vita Vea asks for a trade from the Tampa Bay Buccaneers. This is a foundational piece of this franchise. And he got frustrated with contract talks. You know, Baker's deal isn't done at Tampa either.
29: They've had
28: a couple of off-season issues here so far. But you have arguably one of the biggest difference makers that's asked for a trade here.
29: Is that a real, I'm asking for a trade, or I'm going to pretend like I'm asking for a trade and now we'll get it done and there'll just be no hard feelings?
28: They've done everything to make him happy. Like, because I'm trying to work through this a little, because that's a great question. Like, he didn't hold out. He had to hold in, right?
29: So the last couple of years.
28: Right. He just shows up and they're fine with it. He doesn't do anything in their mini camps and their OTAs. But I wonder if this is a, hey, let's get moving here. And if it isn't, and if he really wants out, man, he becomes a very intriguing piece for a couple of teams out there. Maybe, I don't know if there's many teams that are a Vita Vea away from making a run to the Super Bowl or not. But it's a pretty good piece. You wouldn't mind having him in Miami, would you?
29: I wouldn't mind having him in Vegas. What does something like that cost? Like, what are we talking about? First round pick, second round pick? What do you?
28: I don't know if it would quite be to the degree, by any stretch of the imagination, of the Myles Garrett trade,
29: right?
28: But there was I guess the trade price that was, according to Benjamin Solik, is that a second-round pick and a fifth-round pick might be able to get it done.
29: Ooh, I would do that in a heartbeat.
28: I think I would do that, too. Now, you're going to have to pay him, right? Unless you're just going to have him in as a one-year rental. He doesn't have a no-trade clause. But did that do much for you in shaking the sports foundation? Because if it didn't, buddy, we had like a real-life story that hit this morning as soon as we all woke up with the Eric Bieniemy son.
29: Oh,
28: situation.
29: Horrible.
28: What a travesty and tragedy that is right now.
29: Didn't see it that way. First of all, you heard about the shooting, and I didn't know it was his son until later on in the day. So I'm like, oh, what a horrible. The whole thing is horrible to begin with. So I just feel for him and his whole family. It's just tragic, you know?
28: Yeah. But yeah, I don't even know. Like, Andy Reid having to talk about it and just. I didn't realize that there was, you know, a troubled side of a family, and never know what people are going through, but terrible story. And then if you want to get back to, okay, can you guys stop being so heavy with the show right now?
29: Yeah.
28: You have the highest paid general manager in all of college football that has a very well known, I guess you could say, lineage in the NFL in Michael Lombardi, Arnie, who gets suspended, who basically gets, I think, fired today, and nobody knows the why behind it, because it wasn't the football team,
29: right?
28: It wasn't the athletic department, it was the university, which usually means that, hey, you're pretty much done here right now.
29: I have no idea what indiscretion was involved, unless it's something about bringing in athletes that don't meet GPA requirements.
28: No,
29: but I'm just guessing. I have no idea what's going on.
28: Are you kidding me anymore? It's like, you don't care about school? That's fine. Slide right in. We'll get you whatever class you need. I have a theory on this. I'll get to it coming up a little bit later on. But, you know, you brought up a point last night on LeBron James.
29: Right.
28: We finally got, you don't even know which point I'm talking about that you brought up yet. How can you say right?
29: Well,
28: you
29: I figured up, I was right no matter what.
28: Exactly. You brought up a point on LeBron James, which was, why all the hate? You know, why is this guy immediately, and you know, just listening to Don Bell, I connected, got to the studio early, and he's talking about, you know, Philly's a city that will love hard on you, they'll hate hard on you, but they hate to love and they love to hate, you know, and people love to hate LeBron James, right? I wonder now, as it relates to this North Carolina story and Michael Lombardi, man, people really want to see Bill Belichick fail, don't they?
29: You could feel it.
28: He's doing a great job of, like, digging his own hole with everything that took place. And they played better near the end of last year. But, like, the Michael Lombardi stuff comes down today, and everyone's just having a field day with it. It's like, oh, looky here. I bet Belichick's out by the middle of the season. What an embarrassment. This guy's like, I know how you feel about Belichick. I know how probably 90% of the audience feels about it, but I don't know. I kind of want to see him have some success it just seems as if they can't get out of their own way right now in North Carolina.
29: You know, a guy that's out of the NFL that couldn't get back into the NFL, that nobody offered him a gig, had to go to North Carolina, and people are still mad at him. He must have been really, really mean behind the scenes. All this, oh, he's got a great personality. He's really funny. If you get to know him, that's just a bunch of baloney. I bet you he rubs so many people wrong. And they're just getting the last laugh right now. North Carolina in shambles. I really want to know how long is it going to take before we find out exactly what he did wrong. And has it anything to do with Belichick? And is it going to come back to him? I'm curious about this now.
28: Well, the report is that he was turned in by somebody within the football program. And there is, you know, have you ever worked at a university? Like, have you ever done, like, professoring or anything like that? Were you an adjunct professor or anything at any
29: of the places
28: you were?
29: No.
28: I don't know if anyone in the crew has. Feel free to jump in. But, you know, Michael Lombardi, I'll get my theory out here now since, we got 4 hours tonight,
29: yes,
28: for goodness sakes. We got plenty of time. I worked in radio, right? Still work in radio, but like my full time 24/7, 365 was at a radio station. And I left and took a job at a university, at a school. And when I did, it's a completely different world in how you talk, how you treat people, the language you can use, all of it. Michael Lombardi spent from 1984 until like 2012 in an NFL front office. Then he worked in the media for a little bit where you can kind of say and do what you want. I wonder if he, demeaned someone. I mean, I know this sounds crazy, but the kind of language you use in certain settings,
29: right,
28: the way in which you might talk to and treat people is really like on you got to be on point, man. You got to really mind your P's and Q's. And I wonder, Arnie, if he said a few things to the wrong person and they're like, you know what, bleep you, buddy, I'm turning you in. And at, you know, public universities like that, they've got to treat these things seriously.
29: I see what you're saying. You know,
28: right?
29: Talking to NFL coaches and defensive coordinators and offensive coordinators and other coaches, completely different than how you would talk to a university president or an athletic director.
28: Or even the students that work for you.
29: True,
28: right?
29: Yeah, absolutely, 100%. You're not in the NFL anymore. Belichick, obviously, I'm surprised he's been able to make the transition and not get into any trouble. But I wonder how long it will take. But you're right, he may have done something like that where he was inappropriate. That could be the very well case.
28: And listen, we have no idea. But I'm just telling you, for me, and I work, you know, with the FM rocker station and the alternative station and the oldie station, and there was a Spanish station. You talk to each other a different way, right?
29: Right.
28: So, hey, F you, buddy. You know, it's just that's how we talked. And, you know, maybe he just piped up to the wrong person, or maybe it's at least got to be a theory. Now, Pablo Torres reported that there's also a CSC investigation. Let me tell you something. The CSC investigating you is literally like a police officer pulling you over because you were 2 miles over the speed limit, right? As long as you weren't like burning a blunt or something in your car, you're good. As long as you don't have a tall boy or you don't have warrants, you're good to go. And what have you heard of anyone really getting in trouble for overpaying or NIL deals so far in college football? Has anyone had a hammer dropped on them at all with everything that's going on?
29: No, I didn't even think that was going to be a problem. I didn't think that was even in question in
28: this
29: situation.
28: Well, it's just you throw that out there, and all of a sudden you have this story, and everyone goes, oh, see, something so crazy is going on. But I don't know. I think it could be as simple as maybe he just said the wrong thing to the wrong person.
29: And you get tossed out on the curb because of something like that, though, you know?
28: If you do it enough, you absolutely can. I mean,
29: start for the season, you have to do something pretty bad.
28: Well, they were pretty bad last year. I mean, we're not talking about a team that went 11-1 and went to the playoffs. I mean, they were an under 500 football team with a lot of money invested in this program. And if things aren't going well, it doesn't take that much to get him out of here, right? I mean,
29: no, you're right.
28: You might be looking for any reason. And then I guess we can say the other big story of the day, Arnie, is waiting for your apology. here.
29: Wow.
28: Off the top,
29: what do you mean by apology? What are you talking about?
28: Well, I mean, you spent all night last night telling everyone how Steph Curry was leaving, and I'm like, you got to stop buying.
29: No, I didn't say he was. And you know what? Obviously,
28: 70% that he's gone and all these
29: obviously
28: things.
29: Obviously, it caught a lot of ground because today the Warriors are like, we got to put an end to this because he may leave, and there's building up a lot of groundswell. Did you see that Kalshi thing that said it was like a 7 or 10% chance, and it moved up to 17%, and things got crazy.
28: I don't buy anything on Kalshi anymore.
29: Oh, you don't buy
28: that? I think Kalshi is absolutely positively the worst thing to try to support any argument you have. I'm just my opinion, because I feel like Kalshi is affected by anything anyone says on the internet.
29: By rumors, right?
28: Right. And Arnie is sending me this, guys. Arnie is sending me like 8 different Steph Curry tweets this morning.
29: Oh,
28: and for some reason, you don't send me the tweet. You send me the screenshot of it. So I can't go back and see it. So I got to go dig for it. And you know what every single one of those stories had in common? They all linked back to the original story from Marcus Thompson of The Athletic.
29: I don't do my homework when I send that to you.
28: Every single one of them. So we'll dive into that coming up a little bit later on in the program. Plus, we've got 4 hours tonight, so we've got more LeBron reaction and much, much more coming up on a busy Monday night. In for Jason and Mike, that's Arnie Spanier. I'm Chris Plank. We got friends helping us out coming up later on in the program. Matt Verderam is going to join us. Matt has been covering the Chiefs story all day long. He's also been watching Patrick Mahomes throw at camp, so we can overanalyze the 12 seconds of video we have of Mahomes throwing. And then a little bit later on, Arnie, what's been your interest in the Kyle Shanahan story right now? Where is that kind of ranged on your – I didn't even look. Is it on the Roman numeral rundown?
29: I think I put it on there, but we just don't have enough answers. I have an interest in it. I do want to hear the whole thing and what happened and – you know, why it was, you know, being swept under the rug and why reporters would sit on such a story like that when that's their, you know, not their job. A lot of things I have questions about, to be honest with you, Chris.
28: Okay. So, you have 15 Roman numerals tonight. I'm going to add Roman numeral 16, and coming up next hour, I'm going to explain, or at least with the help of a couple of friends of Kyle Shanahan, try to explain why this thing has been so quiet.
29: Okay.
28: Because you're right. You're right. It does. It leads to questions. Like, why is this? How in this world, in today's society, how can a story like this, Arnie, go so uncovered? But I think I have an answer for you.
29: Yeah, and don't forget Roman numeral 15, which I thought was a shocker when I first heard that. I'm like, oh, but I put it on the back burner of this whole MLB, and there's going to be a strike, a lockout, whatever. I'm like, yeah, they'll get it done. Now I'm starting to get a little bit worried, and based on this story, really worried after that, you know?
28: Boy, that is a major league tease. Let's dive into that next. 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Arnie and Plank, and for Jason and Mike on Fox Sports Radio.
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12: Here's K-9 into the front court, pushing pace. 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
16: By the way, I did not do a good job here in the opener because I did not introduce the regular crew here on the Jason Smith Show.
19: Wow, bad job by you.
16: Well, of course, DeSager's got his update coming up in about 5 minutes from now.
20: Hey, Steve.
16: One of my favorite dudes on the planet, Alex Teicher, running the show on the not ones mine. And twos. What do you have against Teicher?
19: Nah, he's all right.
21: Wow.
16: You hate it because he finds...
21: You know what's funny, Arnie? Your wife says the same thing about you.
19: Ah, jeez.
16: I was talking creatine and supplements, and I'm learning about what seaweed, is that right?
21: Sea moss.
16: Yeah, I'm getting buff, Arnie. That's the goal. And then I apologize. Emmy's worked here since April.
19: Yeah.
16: And I'm like, dude, I don't think we've ever worked together. You just started. He's like, dude, I've been here since April. So I'm sorry, Emmy, but good to have you on board
19: today. He sent me an email today that... Uh-huh. It might as well have been in a different language. I had no idea what he was asking me to do. Nobody's ever sent me an email asking me to do that. And I had no idea what he wanted me to do.
21: Arnie, so
19: I
21: just ignored it. Professional.
16: Emmy, can I take him behind the scenes on this?
19: Just ignored it is what I said, okay, whatever. Goodbye.
16: We have a great partner in Weeble that Jason and Mike talk about quite a bit.
19: Right.
16: And in the email, Emmy had deputized Arnie. And he said, if it's good with you, I'll have you run point on this. And I think you threw Arnie for a major curveball.
19: Yeah. One, I didn't know where the read was. Two, that's Chris Plank's job, okay? We're going to make Chris do that. And three, we don't do it.

0: fantastic for me because it's the first Saturday of the college football season, but Oklahoma plays on a Friday night. So,
1: ooh.
0: Right? Bernie, I'll be ready. I'll be ready, Scott, if you need me. But yeah, so the crew is here tonight, and of course, Steve Isager on updates, which we'll get to here in a second. Can you hit a couple of tweets? Because they're coming in fast and furious.
1: Yeah, we get
0: you're
1: a
0: very
1: lot tonight.
0: Early. I did appreciate how right off the top of the show, because you had posted your, I guess you could call it your toll mistake that
1: yeah,
0: you
1: my
0: had
1: toll
0: made.
1: Booth. Yeah.
0: Where you had, Marty McFly, which it's funny, because my family is currently watching Back to the Future 2. Marty McFly has checked in on X and writes, for crying out loud, that's a no-brainer. Educate Plank and all of our listeners as to how we properly navigate the MTA bridges and tunnels to avoid $300 in fees. Don't pay it, genius. We want Fox Sports Sunday with Chris Plank and Arnie live from the Big House.
1: I didn't know it was $300 in late fees or whatever.
0: That's what
1: it was.
0: It is, man.
1: And $77 in actual tolls. So I got to call up somebody. I got to pick up the phone and just wait on hold all day and figure it out? Because I'll just pay it off. I'm not going to go ahead and pay the $300. So that's ridiculous.
0: I just there's got to be some. We got so many great affiliates.
1: I got like 10 letters, too, from them.
0: You did?
1: Well, my son just brought them all at once.
0: You know that you can forward mail to your new address.
1: I know, really, but he's just so ridiculous. It is crazy.
0: And then Alan writes, nothing happening in sports. Let's talk about Wilson and your peanut butter tricks. Arnie, are you doing peanut butter tricks with Wilson?
1: No. Haven't done any of that. Wilson's been great, though. He was good. He's just a little tired out tonight. He went on a play date. So he's, went to a mansion over to my sister-in-law's house, and they get the run of the backyard. So he enjoys that.
0: It's a little different world when you go to a mansion, isn't it?
1: Acres after acres after acres. How the other half lives. How the other 1% lives. It's fantastic.
0: And then one more here from Matt. Matthew Ryan has checked in early in the show. He says, why are we talking about Steph Curry rumors, Arnie? Why won't you just call your buddy Steve Kerr and get him on the show?
1: It has been a while since we've had Kerr on, right?
0: Yeah, but we've never had him on.
1: We've never had him when we pulled through. I've had him on my other show.
0: You've had him on your show. We haven't. Yeah. We've worked together for 11 years, and yeah, you've never.
1: I've never made that happen. I think that he's mad at me because I was a better player in high school, and I'm a better player now. It was just the stuff that when he played in the NBA, maybe he was a little bit better.
0: You think he had a little bit of an edge on you on that front?
1: Not really. You would think so. I know you tried to be sarcastic now.
0: No, I'm asking.
1: But you
0: I
1: have no idea. How do you know that I shouldn't have been in the NBA playing for the Chicago Bulls? How do you know that Michael Jordan should have slapped me in the face instead of Steve Kerr? What's wrong with you? I was just as good as Kerr. I mean, like I was, a year or two older than him? That could have been me playing in the NBA. You know what? My parents didn't put me on a disciplined diet and, you know, exercise and, you know, get me a shooting coach or anything like that. I had to, you know, go
0: you
1: on
0: to learn
1: my own
0: yourself.
1: Talents.
0: Yeah. Who's the NBA guy that just left the Thunder?
1: Chip England.
0: You didn't have your Chip England.
1: No,
0: did
1: I did. He was in our high school, too. That could have been me being a NBA player, you know?
0: Just got the wrong break. Coach didn't believe in you. Family didn't believe in you like Steve Kerr's did. Well, anyway, we'll work on that tonight, Matthew. No promises. But, you know, maybe Steve
1: Kerr's never coming on. He's bitter about something. Maybe he doesn't even remember me. Who the hell knows?
0: How could he forget you? I think you're one of the most unforgettable people in America. So
1: that's
0: I don't
1: true.
0: Think anyone would
1: that's
0: forget
1: true.
0: You. But we'll see. No promises. I'm not saying it will happen. But we're not saying it won't.
1: Yeah.
0: Maybe Steve Kerr will check in tonight.
1: Maybe he's listening right now and will say, I'll call in.
0: I got to help my buddy Arn out. You know who's here to help you out right now?
1: Who's
0: it's
1: that?
0: Steve DeSager.
1: I know I could beat him in basketball.
0: I don't know, dude. DeSager's got a mean mid-range jumper. What's going on, Steve? What do you got for us tonight and what's trending?
2: Been talking to Chip England, so anything around 12 to 15 feet, I think we're good. By the way, you should have said that Steve Kerr, I'm sure he remembers you. He probably just doesn't remember you positively.
1: Ouch!
2: That's
1: come on!
2: The thing. I did look it up, Arnie, the AAA affiliate, the Jacksonville Jumbo Shrimp, the Marlins AAA affiliate, has lost 12 in a row, did not play tonight. They host Memphis starting a series tomorrow.
1: Okay, so they could still win tomorrow.
2: They absolutely could. And Miami, meanwhile, the Major League club, in front of a triple-A-sized crowd, had a chance to end the 12-game losing streak with a bottom of the ninth.

0: Alley against Philadelphia. Griffin Conine at the plate.
1: Conine with a line shot in the right for a base hit. Burke comes in to score, and this skin is snapped. Griffin Conine with a looper right over the jumping glove of the second baseman, Bryson Stott.
0: Griffin Conine, former second rounder from Duke, son of Jeff Conine, the hero tonight.
2: Oh, you're getting old now.
0: Three runs in the bottom of the ninth for the home team to beat the Phils 8-7. The loss to closer Joan Duran. Attendance was 11,000 in Miami. Blue Jays pitcher Max Scherzer, speaking of getting old, on his 42nd birthday, returned from the IL to start tonight. Lasted 2 2/3 innings, one run allowed, 75 pitches in 2 2/3. Toronto held on for a 3-2 win at Washington. Well, it's a good thing they have a bullpen. Pittsburgh in 10 innings beat Arizona 3-2. Baltimore 8-5 winners at Detroit. You may have seen the squirrel on the warning track.
2: I saw that.
0: That caused the delay in the Tigers game tonight. Or as Rob Parker said, even the squirrels are black in Detroit. Texas beat Seattle 7-3 today. Jock Peterson with two early home runs. Mets all over Atlanta 14-3. They left reliever, the Braves did, reliever Connor Thomas in the game. 2 2/3 innings, 11 runs allowed.
2: Who was the last guy that pitched, was throwing just like 71-mile-an-hour fastball.
0: Well, that's 20 miles an hour faster than Kike Hernandez when he comes in the blowout. So
2: I mean, he was just tossing it up there. He was just lobbing it up there is what he was doing.
0: Francisco Lindor did have two homers, six
2: and
0: RBIs.
2: And a triple.
0: So that's a rare combination for the Mighty Mets. Now, Juan Soto is out with a grade 2 strain calf. Outfielder Cody Bellinger of the Yankees out 4 to 6 weeks with a grade 2 strained hamstring. The Yankees had a rain delay at the start at the White Sox. It's now Yanks 6-4 over Chicago in the top of the eighth. Rain delay at the start at St. Louis, so they're only in the bottom of the fourth right now after 9:30 Central Time. Cubs lead the Cardinals 3-1. And keep in mind, MLB trade deadline is next Monday, August 3rd. A's All-Star catcher Shea Langeliers is likely out for the year. He will have knee surgery
2: on Tuesday.
0: The rumor
2: is that the Dodgers have a package ready for Skirball already. Just the as soon as they say...
0: Teoscar Hernandez, Alex Call, Alex Freeland.
2: I don't know who the package is, but Hernandez
0: 52 minor leaguers.
2: Floated out that, yeah, they're going to get him in a heartbeat for sure.
0: Keep in mind that even though Otani's not pitching these days, Blake Snell is due back in the next month, and Tyler Glasnow is due back the month after that. So I think they'll have four. I mean, this isn't always the case with the Dodgers. I think they'll have four starting pitchers come playoff time.
2: Otani's done pitching. Okay, that's done. Okay,
0: he should be done pitching, but to say he is done, well, he should be done hitting for a few days too, but that hasn't happened either.
2: That's different, though. Yeah.
0: Dodgers are off tonight, by the way. Rockies are also off. They have the worst record in the majors, 42-65. They will be at San Diego on Tuesday. The A's are leading the Red Sox 1-0 in the bottom of the fourth. No hits for Boston yet. Tampa Bay Bucks defensive tackle Vita Vea has requested a trade after not getting a contract extension. Colts quarterback Daniel Jones says he'll practice fully this Wednesday after last year's torn Achilles. The Packers place tight end Tucker Kraft on the PUP list. Now, Micah Parsons, Green Bay defensive lineman, is expected to go on the PUP list tomorrow. Something procedural that didn't include his name today, but after last year's torn ACL, certainly it'll be slow start to the camp and likely slow start to the regular season for him. The Dolphins signed defensive end Cleveland Farrell. Any Raider fan on the air could tell you how great Cleveland Farrell
2: Let's
0: is
2: go.
0: Doing for your Dolphins there. Veteran linebacker and safety Jamal Adams signed with Minnesota. And yes, North Carolina football GM Michael Lombardi was placed on paid leave after a human resources complaint. Back to you.
3: Still pretty shocking to think about the mistake that North Carolina seemed to make. Now, don't get me wrong. I don't know if they ever would have won a national championship.
0: Just one? Mistake singular?
3: Good point. But, I mean, this is a disaster, Steve. I mean, that dude, Michael Lombardi, is the highest paid general manager in college football. And it's a role, it's a position that we don't really know that much about yet, right?
0: It's new.
3: Each place kind of handles it differently.
0: Although they are, what, the 33rd NFL team,
3: 33rd
0: right?
3: NFL.
0: And had literally nobody drafted into the NFL this past year.
3: Not a one.
0: That's quite a combination. So you're saying you can't just run roughshod over everybody around you at that location?
3: Correct.
0: Like in a university environment, there are actual, you know, rules and people to work with.
2: There it are is higher academia, it is, for crying out loud.
3: there are some people, too, who have done some Instagram investigating. Mm-hmm. Some of the activity might lead you to believe that allegedly Michael Lombardi, I don't know what the word would be, was kind of thirsty. You know, that there was a few likes that he might have had, or I don't know what the term would be for Instagram. Tysher, you're the cool kid here.
2: Here we go.
3: Like maybe saves or whatever it would be, hearts. And they kind of look back. It might have been a few things that Michael Lombardi was doing that might have caught a few people's eye. But listen, we don't know, Steve. We're just throwing what's out there. You're the big capital J journo guy for us.
0: HR is involved. That almost tells me all I need to know.
3: Hey, when that came out and said the University of North Carolina was the one that was placing him on administrative leave, that's not usually something that you come back from very often.
0: And that has to, you know, this is North Carolina where they had sham classes. So something actually had to happen for some movement on this issue.
2: They had two sham classes, didn't they? Two or three of them.
3: Oh, was that during the Stackhouse era or was that a little later than that? I don't know if it went that far back, but still, it was a place where academia was not of the highest regard.
2: I took windsurfing for a semester.
3: You got took what?
2: Windsurfing.
3: When you were in Arizona, they had a
2: windsurfing? No, I went to USC.
3: Wait.
2: Southern Colorado.
0: Thank you.
3: Hold on.
0: Don't say the other one. It's not the other one.
3: When did you go? How did I miss this? I thought you went to Arizona and only Arizona.
2: No, I went to USC for 1 year to go play basketball.
3: Like your first year?
2: Yeah, my freshman year.
3: So your freshman year out of high school, out of Palisades.
2: Yeah.
3: You went to Southern Colorado.
2: Yes, in Pueblo, Colorado.
3: Now, were you? Was there a big NIL package that got you to Arizona?
0: Oh, NIL for Arnie Spanier, yes.
2: I got $100 off my fees. is what I got at the time.
3: We used to have to get deals for books if we wanted to go to play. How many books are you going to pay
0: for?
3: What
0: are books?
2: Yeah, what the hell with that? The
3: athletic director at Oklahoma, Roger Denny, had a line this week that blew me away. Where he said the average cost of a college football roster has gone up 40% every single year.
2: Oh,
3: so if you were to fast forward that, my buddy Josh Helmer at our local station, KREF, if you were to fast forward that, just kind of like, I don't know, say 10 years down the road, that would mean and I don't think 40% growth will continue every single year, that would mean that the average college football, or at least the average expense would be $445 million.
0: But of course, currently, there is a salary cap in athletics. That's not just for football programs, people.
3: Nope.
0: That's theoretically for the entire athletic department.
2: Exactly.
0: Because, of course, the NCAA has leadership, you know, and rules that it can enforce. So that's, of course, being adhered to.
3: Yeah, that's funny. Everyone's like, we need new rules. I'm like, we have rules. Nobody follows them. It's the enforceability of the rules that we need. Hey, you can stream us live with the iHeart app wherever you are and wherever you happen to be. 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
16: Works very hard, but because Izzy put together a song. I mean, Israel Gutierrez.
17: Izzy has been promising us songs for months.
16: Yes.
17: And I am surprised. He keeps saying, I just got to figure out how to get the music just right. And I got to tinker with this and tinker with that. Like, I have the lyrics, but I don't really like it. And now we're going to debut one today. I am shocked.
18: Yeah. Well, I mean, you should be shocked. It's been a minute. Part of the reason why I don't do all that other stuff, like you said, it's just I don't have studio access. Like, maybe we had someplace else that right. maybe will allow us to do this stuff. So, mm-hmm. you know, the other song that I did, and I do, I could do it live for you right now if you wanted.
16: No,
18: it just wouldn't
16: don't.
18: Sound great.
16: Right, yes.
18: But it requires some auto-tune and some work, so okay. that one is a little complicated.
16: I will let you know, these studios are, not this one that we're in right now, but there are other studios where you could record that song at any time during the day or night, just so you know.
18: Yeah, I mean, you yes. want to give me access to them and give me somebody who knows what they're doing.
16: Yes, his name is Bordot Ricardo. Okay. Are you familiar with him?
18: I am.
16: Okay.
19: This maestro over here, he needs Abbey Road Records to record a song?
16: I mean, Taylor was doing them in the middle of the night during the NBA Finals. I have no idea how he was getting them done, but it was one a night.
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25: The way in which the decision was announced, it's like it fell out of someone's bag in the airport. And you're like, oh, excuse me, man, you dropped this. Here you go. I mean, right. What the hell was that? For all the time we waited, for all the buildup, how, LeBron's upset because of Adam Silver now is putting him on a pitch clock to make his decision. It's like, that's it? It just gets leaked out to Shams?
26: I like being mad at LeBron James, or I love when LeBron James does, like, the announcement, like, he's not about the rings, which he is about the rings, by the way. You got all these things leading up to the announcement, and then the announcement comes out, and it's pretty, like, as a matter of fact. I mean, you're going to be damned if you do, and you're going to be damned if you don't if you're LeBron James in this scenario. I thought it was okay.
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0: I mean, we've worked together for 11 years, Arnie. For those of you that only listen to Fox Sports Radio during the week, Arnie and I have been your, you like to look at it as the kickoff of the week, right?
19: Right,
0: I look
19: right.
0: at it as the recap of the weekend. Had I just completely and totally missed on you starting your collegiate career at USC?
1: I can't believe it's longer than 11 years, but I can't believe you've not known that. I mean,
0: maybe I did. Listen, dude, I'm getting old. I'm forgetting a lot of things.
1: Like, you are forgetting
0: in,
1: a lot.
0: Don't come in here asking me my daughter's birthday right now. I'd be in a tough spot. But somebody was kind enough to send us what is the USC basketball schedule.
1: Oh, yeah.
0: And I don't even know if they call themselves Southern Colorado anymore, do they?
1: I don't know. I didn't hit on it. I don't know what they call themselves anymore. It used to be USC, University of Southern Colorado.
0: The Thunderwolves?
1: No, it was the Indians back then, but that wasn't politically correct. That's CSU, no longer politically correct.
0: I think they're now CSU Pueblo.
1: Oh, that's it. Yeah, Colorado State University Pueblo. So now I have to tell everybody I went to Colorado State is what I usually say.
0: That's what you need to start saying. Jason,
1: it was a fun school. I actually still keep in touch with about three or four guys from there.
0: I can't believe that I never knew. So you went from Palisades to Southern Colorado
1: right.
0: with the idea that you were going to play
1: basketball.
0: College basketball.
1: Right, right. I got $100 off my fees.
0: Hey,
1: that
0: man.
1: Was big. That was very
0: and
1: big.
0: And you would have got free gear, too, I'm sure. They would have given you at least like one
1: I would have been a
0: shoes.
1: Star. Who knows?
0: Mr. Mojo's Rising, thank you for that tonight. That's from Peter in Wilston, who found and dug into the Thunderwolves. Arnie's
1: I know I could
0: school.
1: Beat Angel Reese. That was the big thing going around on Twitter today. Can you beat Angel Reese? Some guy said, unless you're a Division I basketball player, you can't beat Angel Reese. I go, stop
0: really?
1: It. Stop. Yeah, stop it.
0: Huh, I don't know. Can I raise my hand and be honest about something?
1: Yeah, sure.
0: I love women's college basketball.
1: Right.
0: I couldn't care less about the WNBA.
1: I can understand that.
0: I appreciate that there is a passion for it. But everything seems to be so toxic. Like, I'm just pulling back and saying, like, there's times whenever you see people talk about a sport or a person, you're like, what's their deal, right? Skip Bayless, how you used to talk about LeBron James, right? You, how you used to talk about Tom Brady until he went to the Buccaneers and suddenly he's your best friend. Like, it's like, what's your deal? Like, what is USA Today's deal with Caitlin Clark? I'm seeing all these reports and then they're wrong. And some of the comparisons they're making are wild.
1: It's embarrassing. I mean, since you brought up the USA Today, that was a complete embarrassment.
0: Wow.
1: Those articles that were written and the editors for actually allowing those opinionated articles. And it's somebody's opinion.
0: Someone's opinion. Really?
1: It's absolutely just disgusting. And to even draw that conclusion between a basketball player and a death is just sickening, really. To be
0: pretty terrible. Pretty terrible. And then I'll even add to have such an apparent. Like I said, I'm watching from afar. I'm listening to our friends, guys that I don't know how much they care about the WNBA or not, but they're talking about it like they do. And I'm just watching from afar. And I mean, they even got a report wrong about her missing a WNBA event to go get her hair done.
1: Yes,
0: her hair
1: yes,
0: did.
1: I saw
0: whenever.
1: That.
0: In reality, she was at a charity event in her hometown.
1: Yeah, she was getting her hair done for the charity event. You're right, absolutely.
0: How can you swing and miss that bad?
1: Who's to say they swung and missed? They just didn't put that that fact in their article. That's all.
0: Well, I'm there to say, because their point wasn't to be like, oh, she's going back home. Their point was to be, oh, she skipped this event to go get her hair done.
1: Exactly. They're anti-Caitlin Clark.
0: So,
1: there's an agenda there.
0: I appreciate you bringing it up. And that story, I saw it. It was all over my Twitter timeline today. But, hey, I appreciate it. I love there. That was a great crowd for the All-Star game. I mean, it seemed like people were into it. But there's only so much room in this dome, Arnie. I mean, I've got baseball to follow.
1: Right.
0: I guess I'm supposed to care about this TBT tournament that's going on right now.
1: I gave you a little sprinkle of football. That you see that news I gave you about the quarterback? I gave you a little of that, too.
0: What news about the quarterback?
1: Well, it's a second, third stringer, but Roman rule number 10. How did you not see that? I thought you'd like that.
0: Maybe I got so excited that you had a little baseball talk on the Roman numeral rundown. I panicked. Hey, we're going to talk to Matt Verderam. Go in-depth on the upcoming NFL season next with Arnie and Plank right here on Fox Sports Radio.
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9: Wadoosh on this particular story. The head coach of one of the flagship NFL franchises. This ain't Jacksonville. Okay? It's not. The 49ers. The greatest team of the 1980s with fans who are old dudes now who remember the 1980s. And they've had decent teams. Well, they can't get past the Rams now. Let's remember that. Let's remember that. Anyway, it's a pretty big franchise in the NFL. Their head coach, one of the few head coaches you know who they are. There's a lot of nameless coaches in the NFL. He gets dinged up in what seems like a pretty big accident. And it sends lights and sirens to the hospital. Goes to the emergency room, and everybody just decides, let's just hold off on letting people know about that. We'll just wait on that one. Yeah, let's put that on the back burner. Why not? Sure. Absolutely. We'll wait nearly 2 weeks, and then we'll let it out. And look, maybe this is something that was perfectly innocent, and there's a perfectly innocent explanation for this. I can't really think of what that would be to wait 11 days. You'd think if it's innocent, you'd denounce it right away. There must be something. Was Brandon Ayuk in the other car that hit Shanahan? I don't know.
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1: The Miami Marlins ended a 12-game losing streak tonight, winning with three runs in the bottom of the ninth, 8-7 over Philadelphia. Pittsburgh in 10 innings edged Arizona 3-2. Victories for the Mets and Baltimore. Texas beat Seattle 7-3 today. Cleveland at Cincinnati was rained out. They'll play a doubleheader on Tuesday. Rain delay at the start at St. Louis, so they're only in the bottom of the fifth. Cubs 5-1 over the Cardinals. Bottom of the ninth in Chicago, Yankees lead the White Sox 9-4. A's over the Red Sox 1-0. Top of the sixth, just one hit for Boston. Tampa Bay Bucks defensive tackle Vita Vea has requested a trade after not getting a contract extension. Veteran linebacker and safety Jamal Adams signed with Minnesota. The Dolphins signed defensive end Cleveland Farrell. The Packers placed tight end Tucker Kraft on the PUP list, physically unable to perform after last season's torn ACL. I'm Steve DeSager.
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0: 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And sitting in for Jason Smith and Mike Harmon, here's Arnie Spanier and Chris Plank.
8: Well, Arnie and I typically, I guess you could say, start your week on Sunday nights.
9: That's
8: from
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8: 10 p.m. to 1 a.m. Central Time. And we've been blessed for many years to have our next guest join us to help break down the NFL. And he is big time. Matt Verderam is in the house. NFL staff writer for SI Now. He's got the Matt Verderam Show and is all over the upcoming NFL season. But Matt, first of all, thanks for joining us here on Fox Sports Radio on Monday night. I'm curious, the Eric Bieniemy story today, just terrible. I know you've had your eye on it. You've been following it. Have we learned anything more? And just as a dad, it's just a terrible, awful story. As a husband, it's a horrible thing to hear. I can't even fathom what this is like for Eric Bieniemy right now.
10: Yeah, no, I mean, awful. Obviously, look, I mean, there's not a ton known beyond what the initial reports were. I mean, so Bieniemy and his family, they make their home in Loudoun County, Virginia. On Sunday evening, neighbors heard two gunshots and a woman yelling. That was Mia Bieniemy, Eric's wife. Right now, his son Elijah's in custody facing three felony counts. The suspected gunman. It's not clear what the reasoning was, why this happened. But look, I mean, from a football standpoint, Bieniemy left Missouri. He's now obviously back with his wife, who's in stable condition. His son, who is alleged to be the attacker here, he's being held, obviously. And, you know, Bieniemy's on leave until further notice. Andy Reid talked about the fact that, you know, look, he's obviously not with the team right now. Chiefs support him in that. You know, they don't know when he's going to be back. I would imagine that would have to, that timetable would probably coincide with how well his wife is recovering. Mm. And she also is the primary caregiver of their other son who has cerebral palsy. So there, I mean, there's a lot going on with this. And obviously right now, I'm sure, you know, Eric Bieniemy, the first thing he's worried about is his wife and his family.
9: Yeah, no doubt about that. Our thoughts and prayers, no doubt. Let's get over to what's going on the football field. I was surprised, as we talk about the Kansas City Chiefs right up your alley, that Patrick Mahomes was full clear to play, practice, and all that stuff. Then I saw this today that said there was a video of him that's going viral with fans concerned that his leg looked real skinny and that he looked fragile. Is he good to go and ready to play, or does he look skinny and fragile to you? What's going on?
10: I mean, if you've ever looked at Patrick Mahomes in shorts, I mean, he's never had tree trunks for legs. So I mean, Joe Montana was famously, his nickname with teammates was Bird Legs. He looks like he's always looked. I would actually argue, in fact, I think he's leaned out a little bit, which probably has to do with the fact he's been rehabbing pretty much nonstop for, what, 7-8 months?
9: Right.
10: So, no, I think physically he looks fine. This is not unexpected that he's full go. I mean, this has been something internally the Chiefs have thought would be the case in spring. So, look, it's an ACL-LCL rehabilitation. You never know. A guy could certainly have a setback, and that was always, you know, a reasonable concern, but it didn't happen. He got the full clear from Dr. Cooper, who's actually the Cowboys doctor, who he's been working with this throughout the process for with him. They got the all clear, I think it was about 5 days ago. So at this point, you know, I expect that they'll give him a few breaks. They gave him the day off today with veterans coming in on Tuesday. But, yeah, I think for the most part, as Andy Reid said, you can expect him to pretty much beat Patrick Mahomes.
8: Were you surprised to hear how far along Daniel Jones was, too? I mean, again, these are guys that got hurt in weeks like 15 and 16. And to hear him tell Pat McAfee that he's, I mean, that blew me away, to be honest, that he was ready to go.
10: The only reason I was a little more surprised with that than the Mahomes injury is Jones had two injuries. Jones had a fractured leg and also the Achilles. Now, the leg you knew would be fine by this point. But you know, that Achilles injury, that can be a 12-month deal. And that can sometimes be a 11, 12 months. So I thought, you know, look, it's possible, but you know, maybe he starts on puff, something like that. Obviously, to his credit, he's worked his tail off. He's back. I will say this, and I think we're seeing this across the league. Jones and Mahomes both got hurt in December. They're both already back and raring to go. Guys who are playing at those skill positions and in the trenches, they're not back yet. You know, Parsons is not expected to be back for a while. Tucker Kraft starting on the PUP. Alec Pierce had off-season surgery. He's on the PUP. I think that it speaks to the fact that, you know, quarterbacks, look, you got to be able to stand in there, throw the ball, everything else. You're not asked to, you know, move a guy who's 300 pounds and rip around the edge and cover in space. It's different. And I do think that's why we're seeing the quarterbacks get cleared before everything else.
9: Which one of the newcomers are you most excited to see out there, Matt? I mean, Walker over in Kansas City, I wonder how that's going to go ahead and change your offense. Willis over in Miami, a lot of newcomers out there.
10: Yeah, they're all, I mean, yeah, Walker in Kansas City is going to be interesting. I mean, for the first time, they're really pretty hell-bent on committing to the run game. And this is a team that they've never had a 1,000-yard back with Patrick Mahomes.
9: Oh, ever. Really? Wow.
8: Yeah.
10: Ever. They haven't even come close in a lot of years. So, you know, yeah, I think that'll be interesting. I'm curious with the Chargers with Mike McDaniel coming in. What does that look like? I've talked to a lot of people around the league who feel like, look, he's going to really try to create explosive plays with Keaton Mitchell coming in from the Ravens. But, you know, they don't have Hill and Waddle to stretch out those defenses vertically. It's going to be a lot harder to find running room. Can he do it? Can he tailor his offense? You know, look, I'm curious how DJ Moore is going to play in Buffalo. Three of the last 4 years, he hasn't had 1,000 yards. But he's now with Josh Allen. He's with Joe Brady, who he worked with in Carolina when he was a little bit younger. They need him to be really good. Like, if DJ Moore comes in and gives them 800 yards, that's not justifying a second-round pick. They need him to be 1,100 yards, 8 to 10 touchdowns. They need him to be that number one guy, because if he's not, Buffalo doesn't have that guy. Khalil Shakir's a nice player, but he's not a top end number one. So I'm curious to see what you get out of him. The Giants, I mean, they've got a million newcomers, seemingly all coming from Baltimore. You know, what does that look like? New coach, new culture. You know, there's some talent there. There's a lot of questions there. So there's a lot. There's a lot going on. It's interesting because I think everybody agrees the Rams are the favorite, but it really beyond that is a wide open league. I mean, you could argue a dozen teams behind the Rams. I think that team can get to the Super Bowl. It's just a very interesting season.
8: Vita Vea's trade request, is it like a yellow level threat, red level threat? How concerned should the Buccaneers be right now?
10: I mean, I would say moderately. Look, you know, they're trying to get a contract extension now. He's 31 years old. They'll turn 32 in February. And the Buccaneers justify it. We are probably looking at this thing going, all right, well, we love the guy. Won a Super Bowl with us. He's going to be a Ring of Honor member for sure. At the same point, you know, he's a 300-plus pounder who's going to be 32 in February. How far down the line do we want to go with this? And so, look, I think if you're Tampa, at least in my opinion, you give the best offer you can, and if he's not willing to take it, then I'd start calling up teams around the league and say, look, I want a second round pick for him. And if you're not going to give me that, then I'm not trading him.
9: Oh, you'll get that. You'll get that in a heartbeat.
10: Yeah, right. I mean, but at that point, I think you get somewhat of a bidding war, right? And then maybe you get a team that'll move up. Because keep in mind, whoever gets him's got to give up, a huge contract for him too. But if I think you will have teams that will say, yeah, we will do that, and then maybe you get 3-4 teams above. Now, one thing though that's tricky about this, keep this in mind. People are going to sit there and say, well, look at Dexter Lawrence. This is not that, because the 2027 draft is ridiculously loaded.
9: Yeah.
10: You are going to have teams that are very hesitant to have a first-round pick in this draft.
9: Oh, that you don't want to give that over. That is for sure. Well, speaking about top picks, are we not going to see Mendoza? They said he wasn't going to play this year. Am I just going to have to watch him in preseason? He's got to play this year, doesn't he, or what?
10: Yeah, I mean, listen, I saw that. There is no way on God's green earth he's not playing this year. Like, zero. Okay? That's one of the classic, that's a really easy thing to say in July when it's like, yeah, we've got Kirk Cousins. This is great. He's going to be the guy. That's going to last about 4 weeks.
9: Right.
10: Until they're 1-3 and Kirk Cousins hasn't thrown for 200 yards in any game. And then it's going to be, yeah, actually, we're not going to watch this for 17 games. So let's get him in there. I do think they're going to take their time. I think if the Raiders are getting reasonable play out of Cousins, they'll ride it out a little bit. But unless the Raiders stun the world and they're somehow in the mix, and, come whatever, mid-November, you go to Mendoza. Because you got to let him play. And if you're, 3-7 and he's not playing well, who cares? Let him make his mistakes. You gotta work that out. So I would be stunned if Mendoza doesn't play more games this year than Cousins. I really would be.
8: You're not alone. I'm like rooting for right now. Come on, man. I've been in quarterback hell for the better part of the last 5 years. I'll take about anything right now. Hey, with that in mind, speaking of quarterbacks and, maybe guys that are a little bit questioned, I still don't know where I am on Jackson Dart. And you have the scataboo, the flip, and then the John Harbaugh kind of corny speech that he had with the Giants. I like all the move the Giants have made. I don't know where I stand right now kind of with their core. I'm looking for a sleeper in the NFC. Is there any reason to buy into them at all?
10: So I actually, in the springtime, I might pick them to win the division.
8: Oh, wow.
10: And then I kind of saw the rest of the offseason unfold. I was like, I'm good. I can't do it. I like some of the pieces. Harbaugh's speech was awful, but he's a good coach. Fine. My thing with Dart is, there's been a lot of talk about, hey, is he going to be able to protect himself here? Is he going to be a little bit smarter with taking some of the hits he took? And he basically was like, that's the way I play. Well, that's great. You were in the concussion tent 5 times last year.
9: Right, exactly. Yeah.
10: Maybe stop playing like that. Some of that stuff is, okay, you're young and you're tough and you're indestructible. Great. You were in the concussion tent 5 times in half the season. Maybe you'll lay off some of those plays that you don't need to make. I think they're talented. I think the Giants have upside. I like Dart. I also think it's an offense where you're relying a lot on a running back who's coming off of a major injury. You're relying a ton on Malik Nabers, who's coming off of a torn ACL. That's an offense that if Nabers isn't right, who's doing anything? Who is it? So that would be my concern. I do think they're going to be a lot more of a tougher out this year, but I wonder if 2027 is not the year where you see them make a big jump.
9: Matt, which team would you say pump the brakes on? Everybody's jumping on the bandwagon. Pump the brakes on which team out there, because it's getting crazy.
10: There's a few. I think if I had to pick one, though, I'd probably say, I've seen a lot of people pick Denver go to the Super Bowl.
9: Oh, okay.
10: And listen, there's two things can be true at once. I think Denver's a really good roster. I think Sean Payton's a really good coach. And they have shown that they can make the playoffs 2 years in a row. They were the one seed last year. At the same point, they need Bo Nix to be more than the 18th best quarterback in football.
9: Right.
10: And I get last year, they drew like the inside straight of all insides. So they had a great one score record. The Chiefs stunk. Allen went in there in the playoff game and basically forgot how to play the sport multiple times in the game. Like, I get all that. And it was all that. It still felt like it took a miracle to get the AFC Championship game. Then, you know, it's not their fault, but he gets hurt. Stidham comes in, they lose. But this year, you know, I really like a lot of things about the Broncos, but if Mahomes and the Chiefs are back and they're right, and Lamar and the Ravens are back and they're right, and Allen's, like, are they really beating two or three of those quarterbacks in the playoffs? Like week after week after week? It feels like that's the kind of thing that happens once a decade. I think we just saw it with Seattle, where, you know, Darnold's an average quarterback, and they had a crazy run. And look, Darnold, to his credit, in the NFC title game was awesome. Best game of his career. But I think Denver, to me, I think we're going to see the AFC revert back this year to, like, oh, yeah, right. You have three or four Hall of Fame quarterbacks in this conference. And then maybe Houston, like if Stroud can get back to what he was a couple of years ago, because his
9: right.
10: defense is just unbelievable. But, you know, in the end, quarterbacks rule the league.
9: Yeah, but Matt, you know what I was going to tell you about? Pump the brakes on the Patriots, my friend, because they had the perfect storm last year. They had the easiest schedule, like the history of the NFL. I'm not buying them this year. It ain't happening this year.
10: Well, it's funny. If I had to pick a second team, they would have been it.
8: Oh, there you go.
9: There you go.
10: I try not to get too much into this side of the Patriots, but I think it's a factor. They play a lot of road primetime games this year. And I got to tell you, I don't think that's going to be a very pretty thing for New England this season. After what that offseason looked like, there's going to be a ton of questions and crowds saying plenty of things. And the schedule itself is brutal. Like, if you look at their schedule this season,
9: yeah,
10: they got four games in the division, you're like, okay, they probably win. Outside of that, they've got the Bills twice. They play a bunch of tough games in the NFC because they play Seattle and they play the NFC North. They play the AFC West. They play a first-place schedule. I mean, that is going to be – they're going to be an underdog in more games than they're not this year.
9: Wow.
10: Like, it's going to be – so I actually think there's a world where they're better and they don't make the playoffs. They're like 9-8 or something, and they're actually better than they were a year ago, but the schedule's so much harder. It's just like, yeah, well, they lost out in the tiebreaker. Or maybe they're like the seventh seed or something.
9: Wow.
10: It's going to be tough. Their schedule is night and day from what it was last year.
8: Hey, but final thought from me, Matt. Are you making much of how this Kyle Shanahan story has been so under wraps? We get a very kind of jarring report from Chris Sims today about the severity of it and how Kyle Shanahan apparently nearly lost an eye. But it's wild to me that this has been so quiet. And then you get a statement that, hey, there's not going to be any report on fault or anything of that nature. Just, I don't know. It seems, odd. Is that wrong of me?
10: No, I don't think you're wrong. It is odd. You know, when it first came out, he was in a car accident. My first thought was, obviously, well, I'm glad he's all right. But then, you know, the journalist in me said, well, why are people saying they knew about this for a week and a half and nobody reported on this?
9: Right.
10: Nobody put it out there? And then when the police department was basically like, we're done commenting on this.
8: Yeah.
10: Like, first of all, okay, for anyone out there who's unaware of this, there's a thing called FOIA, Freedom of Information Act. Like, anybody in the country could file for that. And if it's a matter of public police record, they have to turn it over. So if somebody's going to get their hands in that police report. And, you know, maybe there is literally no fault. Maybe some guy skidded out of control. It was nobody's fault. There's an accident. But it's an odd thing that if it was legitimately just an innocent, nobody's at fault, what can you do? It happens, act of God type of stuff. Well, then why not just put it out there? Like, why not just say that? It creates questions when if they had just been transparent, there probably wouldn't have been many follow-up questions.
9: Right. Have you ever sat on a story like that where a team or a player said you can't say anything for like a week or two or something like that?
10: No, I mean I've had scoops where I've known a guy was hurt, but because of medical stuff, they said, well, you know, we're gonna wait just to confirm it or whatever.
9: Right.
10: We were talking, you know, half a day or something. I mean, I can't think of. I'll be very honest. I think it's almost don't want to say irresponsible, but if, let's put it this way. If I sat on that story for 11 days and then told my editor at Sports Illustrated, oh, by the way, I knew that this happened. I wouldn't be at Sports Illustrated anymore. Like that, wow. I can't even imagine having to go into an editing meeting. And by the way, we knew this, but we just didn't report on it. That would not go over well. Mm.
8: Wherever you can find Football Talk, Matt Verderan will be there. On the X and Matt Verderan, the Matt Verderan Show on Patreon, and of course at Football Show on the KC Sports Network. And as always, great stuff on Sports Illustrated and with us. Matt, appreciate it, man. Thanks for staying up late with us.
10: Anytime, guys. Take care.
8: Love that, dude.
9: Yeah.
8: Love that, dude.
9: It's football season.
8: It's here. Let's get over the top hype.
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8: All right, it's Arnie and Plank sitting in for Jason and Mike. You're on Fox Sports Radio. I don't know how I end up in some of these wild tweets and wild theories, but I guess there was a fight about Madison Bumgarner on X today. And did you know that when Madison Bumgarner was in high school, he dated a girl named Madison Bumgarner?
9: No, I didn't know that.
8: Again, I don't know how I end up in these places on X, but here we are. Speaking of baseball, I got some baseball stuff, but if you want to go in a different direction, Arnie Spanier, by all means, go ahead.
9: No, just because we had Matt on, I just want to finish this up. I've been following Tony Farmer on Twitter.
8: Why?
9: And he's been all over this Kyle Shanahan, and there was a update on that.
8: Mm-hmm.
9: The Palo Alto Police Department said nobody was cited during the crash, but that, quote-unquote, Kyle Shanahan was holding a cell phone during the accident, as first reported by Grant Cohen 15 minutes ago. The site also confirms both drivers were wearing their seatbelt and airbags were deployed. The other driver listed at fault, and the assumption is maybe that's what they didn't want you to know, was that he was holding a cell phone. I think that's a lot of cover-up for something like that. The other driver, from what I understand, Chris, was a 21-year-old young woman. And I texted over to Danny G and the guys. It's one thing to keep this quiet among the team and stuff like that, but what about the 21-year-old? What about her family, her friends, and her relatives? How did they all keep it quiet? That's what I don't understand about the whole thing. So something not quite adding up, but I'm glad everybody is okay.
8: Okay, well, I guess since you brought it up, the Sager standing by, let me play this for you. It's a little lengthy. Chris Sims is a college teammate of Kyle Shanahan. They're buddies, right? They went to college.

0: And she sent us some pictures right off the bat. And it was like, oh my gosh. Like, so just to let you know, paint the picture. You've seen the injury report, the broken ribs, 40 stitches in the face, the broken nose, broken left hand, of course, the bad concussion. But when you first see it and it's fresh and some of the cuts are still wide open, I mean, it's jarring. It's jarring. It just, he was this close to maybe losing his right eye, right? The scar is so big right here.
1: He was close to losing an eye. Wow. In this. Now, that doesn't explain why it was covered up so much, right? But to know what seems to be very severe from at least what Chris Sims is laying out, I think that's courtesy of Mike Florio and Chris Sims over on Pro Football Talk. But my goodness, man, that's scary stuff.
2: Some people are on Chris Sims saying he should have come forward with the information, but I don't think that's his job. He's just close and friends with Shanahan. He's not a investigative type research reporter here. You know what I mean? That's not his job. That's not what he does. So I have no problem with him keeping it quiet.
1: Yeah. And listen, I guess I do come from that world where, like, when you have the news, you got to break it.
2: Right.
1: But I mean, maybe there was an unspoken agreement between a couple of people that are like, hey man, this is really bad, and there is a lot of family members that need to know before this thing gets out. Now, we're talking 14 days. We're talking 2 weeks, but sounds like it's pretty severe. And
2: I don't know why it had to go that long. Plus, we know, we assume Tim Kamakawi and who was the one that put it out also, Adam Schefter, I believe. You know, they're putting this stuff out like within seconds after the 49ers put the information out. So how could, it was the fastest typist in the world. They had the information also.
1: I do also wonder, I mean, I almost would be of the position to where they're like, hey, do you know about this? I'm like, no clue whatsoever. Like, why would you broadcast that you knew about it and covered it up?
2: Right.
1: Like,
2: right.
1: You don't, no one's going to call you on it. It's like, how did you guys not know that? You're like, well, I guess we didn't. Maybe we'll investigate the why behind it. Like, there is this point to where there's a certain bit of hubris and arrogance when I'm like, well, I knew about this. Like, the Chris Sims one makes sense. They're boys, right?
2: Exactly.
1: That the other reporters are like, well, we knew about this. Okay, Mr. Cocky McCockerson, why didn't you just say something earlier? You know, I don't understand that. All right, Steve DeSager comes rolling in with everything that's trending in the world of sports. What's up, Steve?
3: I very much love that nickname this way.
1: I just made that up on the spot. That also goes along
3: that's with... That's like the Bodie McBoatface in the Bay
1: Bodie
3: Area.
1: McBoatface, yes. Right? Yes. I got a lot of very creative nicknames if you need them.
3: I will add, some writers maybe didn't know because it wasn't time to visit, you know, the team offices and have practices mm-hmm. yet. And so
2: vacation time is what it is.
3: Well, I mean, it was the coach's vacation time also. Yeah. So you know, anyway, just for the record, all NFL veterans report to training camps by Tuesday. All draft choices have now signed. The 49ers coach Kyle Shanahan did watch practice from a distance again today. He's limited at camp after the major injuries in the car crash this month. The Washington Commanders fired tight ends coach Ben Steele after a DWI arrest last month. He was just hired from the Cardinals this past offseason.
2: Wow.
3: Last Wednesday, Arizona and Carolina reported to camp early. Those are the two games in the Hall of Fame game, the two teams, I should say. August 3rd, they'll meet. All the draft choices have signed, so that includes quarterback Ty Simpson on Saturday agreeing to his rookie deal with the Rams, the last of the league's first-rounders to sign. The Cardinals did not practice today. Wide receiver Marvin Harrison Jr. on Sunday was unable to finish practice due to an apparent injury.
2: Can he catch a football, that guy? What's going on with him? Wow.
3: This is actually kind of goes like with the Shanahan thing. This people probably weren't at Cardinals facility today, and the team certainly wasn't giving an update, so we don't have Harrison news today. I expect we will tomorrow. Colts quarterback Daniel Jones says he'll practice fully this Wednesday after last year's torn Achilles. Indy wide receiver Alec Pierce starts camp on the PUP list after ankle surgery in March. Veteran linebacker and safety Jamal Adams signed with Minnesota. North Carolina football GM Michael Lombardi was placed on paid leave after a human resources complaint. The Tar Heels went 4-8 last season. They play college football season opener this year in Dublin against TCU in late August.
2: Ah.
3: Michigan Athletic Director Ward Manuel will reportedly get a buyout of over $7 million when he steps down at the end of this calendar
2: year. Unbelievable.
3: The Philadelphia 76ers officially

0: announced the signing of LeBron James. He turns 42 in December. Sixers haven't made it past the second round of the playoffs since 2001. Dave Yeager will reportedly be the Nuggets' lead assistant. The WNBA is off after Saturday's All-Star Game. The league resumes Tuesday with five games. Major League Soccer All-Star Game is Wednesday. And as for Major League Baseball, we've got four late games going. Four, because the Cardinals game is only in the top of the seventh inning. There was a rain delay at the start, so it's Cubs 5-3 over the Cards in the seventh. Angels lead Houston 4-1, bottom of the sixth. Giants are shutting out Milwaukee at the seventh inning stretch, 3-0 San Francisco. And the Red Sox had only one hit until a sixth inning grand slam from Sidan Rafaela. It's Boston 4-2 at the A's at the seventh inning stretch. The Yankees won 9-5 at the White Sox, but the Yanks said today that outfielder Cody Bellinger is out 4 to 6 weeks with a grade 2 strained hamstring. Cleveland at Cincinnati rained out. Miami ended a 12-game losing streak, getting 3 runs bottom of the ninth to beat Philadelphia 8-7. The loss to closer Joan Duran, and the Mets beat Atlanta 14-3. Francisco Lindor with 2 homers, 6 RBIs. That game was tied 3-3 in the sixth. Braves outfielder Ronald Acuna was activated after missing over a month and a half with a hamstring injury. He singled and scored in the first inning. Toronto won at Washington 3-2. Blue Jays pitcher Max Scherzer returned from the IL on his 42nd birthday and threw 2 2/3 innings, 75 pitches. Pittsburgh in 10 innings edged Arizona 3-2. Baltimore an 8-5 winner at Detroit. And Texas beat Seattle 7-3. The Rangers hit 4 homers in the first 3 innings off George Kirby, led 7-2 at the time. Come Tuesday, the Rangers, first in the AL West, will play at Tampa Bay, first in the AL East.
1: Oh, I can't wait.
0: Tampa Bay with the Major League's top batting average ahead of the Dodgers, who are off tonight. A's All-Star catcher Shea Langeliers will have knee surgery on Tuesday. Cubs pitcher Jameson Taillon was designated for assignment. His ERA near 6. Still getting paid, though. Taillon on Sunday allowed 7 runs in 4 innings at Pittsburgh. Keep in mind, MLB's trade deadline is next Monday, August 3rd. Back to you.
2: Thanks a lot, Steve. All right, so I mentioned I had a couple of notes that I wanted to get on the NFL from our conversation with Matt Verderam. It's Arnie and Plank sitting in here for Jason and Mike on Fox Sports Radio. You know, it is interesting that one of the biggest moves, guys, this offseason is one that happened, I guess you could say, somewhat late in the offseason that's led to even a bigger story, right? So you had the Myles Garrett trade. Garrett is a Ram now, in case you missed it. But what's that led to? Suddenly, Aaron Donald might potentially make a return. So I don't know how long he can wait. I mean, we've heard from Sean McVay about this. Is the Aaron Donald potential return doing much for you right now?
1: I mean, obviously, I'm keeping an eye on it. The longer it goes, I think the better chance he has of coming on back. It is a perfect situation. The Rams, they're the front runner. They're the favorite to win the Super Bowl. By the way, I think only, if I'm correct, 4 favorites to win the Super Bowl over the last 30 years, only 4 of them have actually won. So it's still going to be tough. I think he's going to come back. He's working out. If there was something that didn't feel right or something that was nagging him, he would have called it quits and said, that's it. I'm not going to make you wait. But the fact that he's continuing on, I think he'll end up coming back. And maybe he'll just be a third down guy. Who knows? But but he'll come back.
2: Here's what Sean McVay said about it this weekend.
3: I genuinely do not have an answer on whether he is or isn't. I know he's preparing himself to be able to make that decision. And if he feels good, then you guys know he's going to be ready to rock. But if not, he's earned the right. He doesn't owe us anything. And he's a special person. You guys know what he means to me.
2: Other big storylines to follow. Your boy A.A. Ron is coming back. We had a little less off-season drama. Just took a little bit longer, right, for him to make his decision. Maybe
1: actually, kind of kumbaya off-season, right? Did you see the pictures?
2: Got back with his family.
1: Got back with the mom, the dad, the brother. That is kind of a big thing, believe it or not. I wonder, you know, if it was playing on his psyche during all those years. He had gone a long time without speaking to his family. You know that, Chris. It would have been a while.
2: Oh, yeah. I mean, listen, I watched The Bachelor. You know, they had the chair that was sitting there for him. But you're not a big fan of this move, or at least you haven't been. I don't know if the kumbaya moment had changed your opinion very much, but I think you're down on the North. I think the North is going to be good. Now, this all depends on quarterback health, right? Joe Burrow's got to stay healthy in Cincinnati. Lamar kind of regressed a little bit last year, but he battled injuries too. I don't know. You're down on the North. I'm up. I think it's going to be a fun division this year, and who knows what could happen with Cleveland and Todd Monken's first year.
1: Yeah, I'm not still expecting much out of Cleveland. I still think they're going to be the last place team out there. So that's why it's going to be three teams at the best. Again, everybody keeps putting all their stock into Cincinnati. Well, here you go all over again. Let's see if the defense steps up. They've certainly got the offense, and we'll see if Burrows can get it done. Baltimore, man, I'm telling you, I just have a big old question mark about how good this team really is. You know, when I asked Matt Verderam, pump the brakes on which team, and I said maybe the Patriots, maybe you should have said the Baltimore Ravens, you know, might be a team to pump the brakes on. I don't know if they're more than an 8-9 or 9-8 team, to be honest with you.
2: And I know I'm asking a lot of, hey, is this situation doing much for you? But let me go ahead and throw this out. I'm an NFL team. I need a wide receiver. There's some veteran options out there. Arnie, I'm staying as far away from Brandon Ayuk as I can. And I fought for this guy. I defended him.
1: Right.
2: Hey, you're not going to turn down the kind of money that the Niners gave you, but, you know, keeping a little bit of your sanity might help a bit. We thought he might be on his way to Washington. And then after, you know, posting his desire to join the Commanders and move on from the Niners, he then started a feud with basically the Washington Commanders and everyone with their organization. So where does he play in the NFL this year? Does Brandon Ayuk play in the NFL this year?
1: I think he does. I mean, he's too good of a talent or too big of a talent not to play. It's going to depend on the contract situation. They said that the 49ers are still the front runner to go ahead and get him, though. I mean, I think he's burned the bridge over there at Washington. Is he not, with all that baloney talk and stuff like that? I don't know. I think he does play, but it's going to be a limited amount of teams that have interest in him.
2: Yeah, here's what George Kittle had to say about the Brandon Ayuk situation.
4: I feel like I know basically everything that's happened and what's gone on, and I can't share all of that because it's not my business to share or tell.
5: Yeah.
4: But I just want to know that I feel like the Niners have done a very good job throughout the entire process and have tried. Kyle has tried. John has tried.
5: Yes.
4: Teammates have tried. And this is where we are.
5: Yeah.
4: And
5: yeah.
4: So I think the organization itself,
5: yeah,
4: I think the organization itself has done a really good job. Like I said, like I know plenty of things, and I don't ever want to single out a player. I don't ever want to point a finger at anybody, but I've been here for 10 years and I've been treated with nothing but respect and love my entire career. I feel like I've done it the right way as long as I can. You know, contract negotiations are also, those are all always hard for everybody.
5: Yeah.
4: And you just try your best to not be sensitive about it. But I will say, you know, Richard Sherman gave me like advice back in the day when I was going through my first contract negotiation. It was, contracts are like braces. They hurt and they suck the entire time. And then once you get your braces off and you get paid, you don't even remember having them. And it's a great time. Like that's kind of the mindset you have to have. And you know, if you get offended by something, you hold on to it. That's kind of on you, because everybody goes through contract negotiations and they're all difficult.
2: Isn't that old line, hey, it's not personal, it's just business?
1: Right, exactly. But it is personal. That's what it's all about. Of course it is.
2: Oh, wait, hold on. Now you're saying it is personal?
1: It is personal when you're going through contract negotiations and they're saying, well, you're really not worth all that type of money. We don't want to pay you because this, that, or the other. Sure, it's personal when you hear that stuff.
2: Well, yeah, when you go out on social media and act like a jackass, of course it's going to become personal. Sorry, Mom, if you're listening, I'm trying to watch.
1: Can you imagine if our boss went to you, Chris, and said, no, Chris, we can't pay you that $1 million a year you want. You're just not funny enough and not good enough for that type of money. Sorry, my friend.
2: Well, that's why you have someone then that comes in on your side and doesn't go to social media and starts yelling at things. That's why you have an agent that says, no. Look, here's the people that he's brought to the show. Here's what the numbers look like. In this case, this isn't like a one-sided thing. There's two sides to it. So they're going to say something back. You're going to go back at them, too. So I don't understand why.
1: Yeah, but you can never undo the bad stuff that you hear, Chris. You can never undo that stuff.
2: Yeah, you can. You pay me enough money, I can completely forget everything bad you said about me. All right, when we come back, we'll hit your tweets with Arnie and Plank on Fox Sports Radio.
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0: Jason and Mike are out tonight with Arnie Spanier. I'm Chris Plank. You can check out Jason's YouTube page. That's right. 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Search Jason Smith Show on YouTube. Again, that's Jason Smith Show. 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Whether you agree or disagree, let us know what you think. Again, just search Jason Smith Show on YouTube and subscribe today. I'm cracking up going through the Roman numeral rundown because we're reached about the halfway point, and I don't know if we're going to be able to get all this.
1: Yeah.
0: But it's ended up being a pretty wild day. You know, I mean, a Monday in the middle of summer, you think, not much going on. But we ended up, I mean, the Tarek Skubal stuff, if he's going to be a Dodger. After you telling everyone Steph Curry is getting traded last night, it looks like that.
1: It looked like it was going to happen until they decided to come together and have an agreement.
0: Didn't. It never looked like it was going to happen.
1: Look how fast they got together and said, okay, let's give you a new contract.
0: Yeah, after the aggregation from a comment that wasn't even made in the article, Vita Vea.
1: By the way, I think he's making a mistake, by the way, going back there and staying there the rest of his career.
0: Why?
1: He's not going to win there. So if that doesn't
0: He's already won there.
1: He's not going to win again there. So if that doesn't mean anything to him, by all means, stay there. You're devoted to them. You'll make a bunch of money. That's fine. But just know you're not going to win a championship anymore.
0: Arnie, Steph Curry has won 4 NBA titles.
1: Right. And hold on to those nice, put them on the mantle and look at them because you're not going to win anymore.
0: Okay. So what? He's got 4. He's won the MVP. He's won the finals MVP. He might be one of the most decorated players in NBA history.
1: I agree with all that.
0: You're sitting here when he's 38 going, I don't know why. I mean, no one's just out there that's a contender right now tripping over themselves to get him. I mean, he's got $62 million.
1: Whoa. If it wasn't for the money, there'd be everybody bending over backwards.
0: But that's a factor in this.
1: Right, right.
0: If LeBron James was signing a deal like that with the Lakers, like it would be great right now. But he wasn't giving that hometown discount.
1: Well, you didn't want him anyway. You were ready to move on. You did not want LeBron back, even if you were paying him $10 an hour. You didn't want him.
0: Yeah, well, if I was paying him $10 an hour, Arnie, not to go literal Chris on you here or anything, but yes, I would want him back. You just saw one story, like everyone else did. It's been aggregated everywhere, in which it's like, hey, the Warriors have to start thinking about a post-Steph Curry life. And everyone suddenly says, oh, he's getting traded. He's getting dealt. I think he's pretty happy in Golden State. What's wrong with that? And you say he's not going to win. You know, they've got the kid from Michigan that came in and looked pretty good in the summer league.
1: He won the MVP of the summer league.
0: Kristaps Porzingis is there, made a deal to go get him.
1: Oh, boy.
0: You still got Jimmy Butler coming back at some point. Giving Draymond. Why are you laughing at Jimmy Butler?
1: Oh, he's so great.
0: What's coming wrong with Jimmy Butler? That
1: guy's career is done. It is O-V-E-R for Jimmy Butler, all right? So in name alone, he's Jimmy Butler. That's about it.
0: I mean, literally, he was playing really good ball before he got injured. I mean, you're acting like this dude hasn't been, you know, he was the finals of the Eastern Conference MVP. He's a 6-time All-Star. Like, you're just burying this guy? It's Arnie Plank on Fox Sports Radio. We are
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0: Here's what you need to know.
1: They're still playing ball in St. Louis tonight. Rain delay at the start. So top of the ninth, Cubs leading the rival Cardinals right now 5-3. Angels at home ahead of Houston 4-1, bottom of the seventh. The Red Sox in the top of the ninth are winning at the A's 4-2 on a Sedan Rafaela grand slam. Bottom of the eighth at San Francisco, the Giants still shutting out the Brewers 3-0. The Dodgers are off tonight. A's all-star catcher Shea Langeliers will have knee surgery on Tuesday, could be out for the year. Yankees outfielder Cody Bellinger is out 4 to 6 weeks with a grade 2 strained hamstring. Yankees did win at the White Sox 9-5. Cleveland at Cincinnati rained out. They'll play a doubleheader on Tuesday. Wins for Baltimore and the Mets, Toronto as well. Pittsburgh in 10 innings edged Arizona 3-2. Texas beat Seattle 7-3 today. And Miami ended a 12-game losing streak with 3 runs bottom of the ninth, beating the Phillies 8-7. I'm Steve DeSegle.
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0: 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And sitting in for Jason Smith and Mike Harmon, here's Arnie Spanier and Chris Plank.
8: You know, I'm proud of us right now, Arnie.
9: Oh, yeah?
8: 3 hours are hitting the third hour. We haven't really talked about LeBron too much tonight.
9: LeBron James.
8: LeBron James.
9: It's still an intriguing story. There's still so many different angles you could look at the thing. So
8: Let's see. I have Roman numerals 1, 2, 3, 4, kind of 5.
9: Yeah.
8: 6, 7, 8. The first 8 Roman numerals are LeBron James related in the rundown.
9: Well, just Roman numeral number 8. Why is he living in New York? Why does he have to take a helicopter down to practice in Philadelphia and that whole thing? I don't understand. Why can't he go live in Philly?
8: You know, Wilt Chamberlain did that.
9: Yeah.
8: Did you know that?
9: I knew he commuted like his last year or so.
8: When he was in Philly, he lived in Central Park. He owned a nightclub there. J.J. Redick, I mean, I know he's not a superstar, but he did it as well, too. I like being able to drive places. Call me a weirdo. I like to be able to get into my car. I don't need a DoorDash. I'll go to the restaurant and get the carryout or go eat there. You know, call me insane. I know, it's crazy. I like to be able to drive to my office. I like to be able to drive to my studio. I like to be able to drive to the stadium. So, from my perspective, it makes zero sense to me at all. I'm like,
9: how long is a helicopter ride from New York to Philly?
8: You're the trophy husband. You're supposed to know all this stuff. You got the rich brother-in-law. Why are you asking us?
9: Yeah, I usually don't, rent out helicopters, so I usually, pass on that.
8: What is it just because he's more comfortable living in New York or what? I mean,
9: by the way, it takes between 35 and 45 minutes. And costs between about $4,000 and $8,000 one way.
8: Well, so then what would that be two ways? Math, $11,000.
9: $16,000, yeah.
8: This is according to Helicopter Charter NYC Flyblade. 40 to 45 minutes each way with an average cost of $11,000.
9: Woo! Well, he could afford it, so.
8: I mean, I know he can, but like, isn't there a point where you're like, hey, you know what? I'll just buy me a nice little place here in Philly and live there for a while.
9: Nice little condo, you know, something.
8: But that's a big deal to someone like you. Like, to me, I don't care. It's like, I know for me, it's odd. It's a world I can't even comprehend that you would need to do that. I mean, helicopters kind of scare me now a little bit. I'm not going to lie with, the terrible tragedy with Kobe. And we just had a singer that passed away from it. So that scares the hell out of me to begin with.
9: Right, right.
8: Is that a major deal to you?
9: No, it's not, I'm wondering why. Why would you, I know there's business up in New York, but can't you do that business in the off season? I mean, during the basketball time, shouldn't you be close to your teammates? Shouldn't you be right by the facility? Shouldn't you get something in Philadelphia? Aren't you going to be doing stuff in the city and stuff like that? I just don't understand the whole logic behind it.
8: Well, and maybe it's a situation that's as simple as he's going to live in New York. But he's going to have a place in Philly when they have, and they don't really like have home stands in the NBA, but they're on the road anyway, a majority of the season, right? Half your games are at home, half are on the road. I wanted to go back, though, to Roman numeral number 1. Now, if you have more on that, by all means.
9: Go ahead.
8: It's a big hey, how about that to me? In the aftermath of this, we all have to have that big L conversation, right? We got to talk about his legacy. Everyone's got to have a legacy take. Did he hurt his legacy? I say no. I think it's kind of cool that he's going to play in Philly. I think it's cool that he's played in a lot of different places. You're a little old school. I'm old school.
9: Right.
8: You feel like it hurt his legacy to do
9: this? No, not at all. First of all, no, I don't think it hurt his legacy. But what would have happened if he went to Cleveland? I don't think it would have made a difference and hurt his legacy if he would have went to Miami. I wouldn't have thought any different than it would have hurt his legacy if he went back there.
8: If he stayed with the Lakers, I wouldn't have hurt his legacy either.
9: Exactly. So I don't think it hurt his legacy to go to Philadelphia. I know there's no ties there, but it really is for the final 2 years? Am I okay to say that? Is it not going to last longer than 2 years, is it? I mean, I'm assuming this is his final go-around, his final 2 years, and he's going to go to Philadelphia, try to bring a championship to a city that hasn't won since the 80s. And you know what I wasn't prepared for, Chris? And this kind of caught me by surprise. You know, in Los Angeles, everybody's a star. And I don't mean the whole everybody. I mean, you got the actors, actresses, musicians, athletes. I mean, they're all over the place. You know, you've been there. They're just everywhere.
8: Mm-hmm. Yeah.
9: I don't know. In Philadelphia, people are just going crazy over him. Matter of fact, they rank the top 10 athletes currently in Philadelphia. He's number one, no doubt. It's just
8: he's
9: amazing.
8: Number one already?
9: Yeah. It's just amazing.
8: Oh, wow.
9: How the whole town, the whole city is just, you know, I heard Gargano on the air with some of the guys.
8: Was he crying?
9: He's just so giddy and laughing. And it's like the best thing that's ever happened to Philadelphia. And I just didn't expect that type of, response, considering the Lakers really wanted nothing to do with him when it was all said and done.
8: Yeah, I guess from my perspective as a Lakers fan, as someone who's, you know, loved this team for some reason, as a Midwestern kid since birth, it never really seemed like he embraced being a Laker. I know that sounds weird, and I don't really know if I can quantify it as well as I want to, but just there always seemed to be, he always seemed to have a little thing that he was pitching a fit about, or there is always something he was upset about. His agent, I mean, listen, I'm sure Rich Paul is a great guy, but it's like he wants to be behind the microphone more than anyone else, and he wants to be in front of the camera, and, you know, he's always going to take these little pot shots. He's great at his job, and he knows what he's doing, but it's like, you know, let's hear from LeBron. Now that you've reached this era in life where LeBron is like, hey, you handle this for me and you do this, I get that. But it always seemed as if the Lakers were always just not enough for LeBron. They need to do more, and they've got to go do this for me, and they need to do that. And it's just, I don't know, it was off-putting. And he played great. I mean, last year was fun to see the way that looked like it was coming together before Luka got hurt and Austin Reeves got dinged up. And he was awesome when he was the single act. But it's kind of funny because I don't think this hurts his legacy. I don't think it changes my opinion on him, but I don't know that I look at it as some glowing time, even though he won a title in Los Angeles. It just seemed like it was always Arnie Ripe with some sort of complaining or something that the Lakers weren't doing enough for him.
9: Now that he's gone, I think it's fair to say he was really never a true Laker. Kobe was a true Laker, obviously Magic and Kareem. Kareem came from Milwaukee. Kobe was traded on draft day. But I think what bothered LeBron is wherever he goes, he's usually the best guy. Some people thought he wasn't even one of the top five Lakers of all times. So I think that kind of weighed on him a little bit. But he was never really a true Laker like Kareem and Magic and Kobe and those guys. It really wasn't the same.
8: Well, I mean, in fairness, Kobe was a Hornet on draft night, and that was it, and played his whole career there.
9: Right.
8: Magic Johnson was never anywhere else, played his whole career there. Kareem Abdul-Jabbar was with Milwaukee, but spent a majority of his career as a Laker, didn't bounce around anywhere else. You know, James Worthy is a guy that I consider in that conversation, was a Laker for life. Jerry West, I mean, these are dudes that's all they really were. That's what they were known for. And that wasn't LeBron. You know, he was a kid from Akron, and then he won a title when he created a super team in Miami, and then he went back and won that title in Cleveland. And he wanted to go out west and pursue other interests. It's almost as if the Lakers were a fun option for him while he was busy working on other aspects of his career.
9: Why was doing the movie career or something like that?
8: Yeah. And again, I don't think he's a top five Laker of all time. I don't think he is. But then again, I don't care about lists. Like, these are things that don't really matter.
9: Yeah, but people would say, how is he not a top five Laker of all time when he was like the second best player in the history of the NBA?
8: I know. It doesn't make a lot of sense, does it? But it's just, it's true.
9: Right.
8: Like, it's just Emmitt Smith is the greatest running back of all time in some people's eyes. But he's not one of the greatest Arizona Cardinals that there ever was.
9: No,
8: you know, just because you're one of the greatest players. I mean, Michael Jordan, well, actually, he might be the greatest wizard of all time. But the point is, the point is, just because, you know, how about this as a comparison, too? We watched two guys get inducted into the Hall of Fame yesterday, and Jeff Kent and Andrew Jones, who, when I watched them play, they stunk. They weren't very good with the Dodgers, you know, and I think Kent had one really good season. So I'm watching them go to the Hall of Fame, and in my mind, I'm like, huh, that make a lot of sense to me. But tis is what it is, Arnie, whenever it comes to kind of life in this society now today where we're going to base it on what you did for our team and not really what you did through your whole career. And some of these quote unquote, where do they stand as the greatest Lakers or Dodgers or Royals of all time?
9: What are you expecting from LeBron points wise? I mean, there'll be some load management there, but not too many, I don't think, because he's going to want to play against the bad teams to kind of stat his stats like that?
8: Well, you think he thinks, let me play against the bad teams so I can pad my stats?
9: No, I think he likes to shoot at the end of the games, though. I hear people talking about that all the time.
8: Well, I mean, well, if you're playing against a bad team, it's like it is stat padding. It's just there's nothing important in it. Who's your number one option? How about that for a question? Instead of trying to think stats, who's the go-to guy in Philly?
9: Well, because Maxey and Embiid, right, would be one and two.
8: Well, where does Jaylen Brown fit in that then?
9: Oh, geez, yeah. Oh, he'd have to be the third option right there.
8: What?
9: Yeah, he's
8: Jaylen Brown went to Philly to be the third option?
9: Well, there's not enough basketballs. They're going to play more than one basketball. Somebody's going to have to take the back seat.
8: Like, that's the thing to me that's even, like, more interesting in this. How many points he's going to average? I mean, who do you give the ball to at crunch time? Like, who gets the ball to take that final shot? You did ask if he has one more championship left in him. I don't know. I don't think the Sixers are going to win the title next year. I don't think, you know, the Knicks are defending champs, and what'd they lose? Mitchell Robinson, and that's about it.
9: Yeah,
8: from that roster right now.
9: But it has to go with hunger, and, you know, as you said yesterday, the Knicks had a golden road, let's be honest, to the NBA Finals. It wasn't very rough. They didn't have to play with a number one or a number two seed. It was very lucky for them. And that's the way you got to be when it gets to the playoffs. You have to have a lot of luck involved also.
8: What would you do? I think the LeBron debate about whether or not, you know, top five Laker or the greatest of all time, you know, everyone loves to have their LeBron MJ debates. But what would you do if, say, you have a guy that you couldn't stand? And you felt like he was overhyped and he was always one of your arch rivals. And suddenly he's on your team. Like, I think of it like Jim Kelly, suddenly a Miami Dolphin, or I don't know who would be another guy. Suddenly the New York Knicks have Trae Young. I don't know. I'm just trying to throw some names out there. Like Philly fans, there wasn't this love for LeBron. Like
9: he was a guy
8: that seemed to be pretty crushed. And now all of a sudden you got to scrub your old X account. You got to find those old posts and make sure they're not out there anymore. It's got to be a tough lot to suddenly change an overall feeling for a guy that you couldn't stand.
9: Well, I don't know if they had the pure hatred. You know, it wasn't like the Lakers came out, once a year to Philadelphia anyway, so it wasn't like they...
8: Well, but remember, he played in Cleveland for a long time.
9: Well, that's true, absolutely. I mean, but that's so long ago. You know, you're talking... He was with the Lakers for 8 years. I don't know if people are going to hold on to that grudge anyway.
8: Really? Have you met Philly fans?
9: Yeah, exactly. The East is so deep anyway. I think LeBron's going to benefit also from playing on the East time zone, too. I think that West time zone, the late games, the late starts... I think that could eventually take its toll on you, even though, you know, it's all kind of like the same when, you know, you're playing in each city. But I think it's better off for him to be in the East, to be honest with you.
8: I want to talk about Roman numeral three after the break. But before we get there, for those that are, when I keep mentioning the Roman numeral, Arnie does a rundown. Even though we have a producer, Arnie does his own personal rundown.
9: Yes.
8: That is handwritten on an old, like the Big Chief notepads they used to have.
9: Because I have good penmanship.
8: And he has the worst penmanship. It's in part cursive and part print, which is a sign of a psychopath. And he and he has Roman numerals instead of just, hey, here's 1, 2, 3, and 4. It's here's IV, here's VI.
9: So I'm surprised you know how to read the Roman numerals. That's old school, to be honest with you.
8: Well, you and I have done this for long enough now that I finally figured it out. But here, in as I mentioned, like Roman numerals 1 through 8 all have to do with the LeBron situation in some way, shape, or form. But number 4 kind of caught my eye. And I do want to get into the Lakers future when we come back. But is he the most unlikable athlete in some people's eyes right now? Is LeBron James number 1 on the sports hate list?
9: Can't think of any other athlete right now that is more hated than LeBron James. I'm talking about like big name athletes. Really, there's none that come to mind right now.
8: No KD? I mean,
9: no, not at all. No, not at all. Like Patrick Mahomes is great. You know, the face of kind of like the NFL.
8: Like you say not at all for Kevin Durant. Have you seen what happens when he comes back to Oklahoma City still?
9: Yeah, but that's kind of like just regionalized. And you guys won a
8: championship. Have you seen what happened when he went back to Golden State? I mean,
9: you won a championship, so I think that kind of eases the pain.
8: No, it does not ease the pain of Kevin Durant leaving in a lot of people's eyes. Should, but they still feel like he set him back and that he was
9: I don't think he's hated like LeBron, you know, that type of angle.
8: He also creates the fake Twitter accounts.
9: Yes, that he
8: does. Has all the burners and things like
9: that. That's funnier more than anything, you know?
8: Who else would be on that? Because a lot of guys have worked their way out of it, right? That we're like, oh, I can't stand him. Then all of a sudden, something good happens. Like, you know, he's back. Tiger Woods was someone we loved, and then everyone hated him. Then we loved him again, but he's not even active. So we're looking at active guys right now. We're not trying to go back and talk about how the Dale Earnhardts of the world. But is he the number one most despised athlete?
9: Yeah, I think it has to be right now. Well, maybe somebody on the golf tour, you know, like
8: a Phil Mickelson right now?
9: Yeah, somebody. Well, yeah, that's for sure, 100%. But he's pretty much done with the PGA anyway.
8: Yeah. Anyway, you know, it's interesting. Because Draymond Green, would he be in that mix?
9: Could be. Maybe top 5, but I don't think he was hated as much as LeBron.
8: Well, that's
9: a good
8: wild
9: call, though. Yeah, he'd be top 5.
8: And all he does, you know, he had the one dust up with kind of the social media world and the claims of racism that were never substantiated. But he stayed out of trouble. He's had, you know, his high school sweetheart is who he's married to. He's really good. He brought a title to a town and a city that was known as the Factory of Sadness. I mean, he won a title in Cleveland. Yeah, sure, he stacked teams, but he also won when he stacked those
9: started
8: teams.
9: Started that high school, you know what I mean? That LeBron James High School.
8: Yeah, went back and I think what they call the Magic Center, maybe, or something.
9: I'm not
8: of that
9: sure
8: nature.
9: What it is, yeah.
8: But why is it? What do you think it is about him that's made him so despised?
9: I think it's his arrogance that bothered a lot of people. I still can't believe so many people pick on him for the decision. I'm taking my talents to South Beach.
8: Right.
9: Is that really that bad that he said that, or that we have to remember it 20 years later or whatever it was? Was it like the most horrifying thing you ever heard in your life or what?
8: If you were a Cleveland fan, it might have been.
9: Well,
8: but
9: it was just the way he said it that bothered people so much about it.
8: Yeah, I got to tell you, man, I'm not an anti-LeBron guy. Now, some might say, "What, you just crushed him for what he was with the Lakers." Well, yeah, that's my team. And whenever he was there, we were fighting for the play-in more than we were fighting for the 1 seed or the 2 seed. And you watched a franchise that got lapped to try to make moves to make him happy. And they finally said, you know what? We got a chance to get Luka in here.
9: Right.
8: That's a risk. But let's start anew. Nope. And they did it. And they finally moved on from just basically kowtowing to anything that he would say. So,
9: I mean, let me ask you something. Because a lot of Laker fans wanted him gone. I think you wanted him gone. Knowing what you know now, on the contract he signed for, what was it, $3.5-4 million, whatever it was, would you take him back now?
8: Yes. No, absolutely. It enrages me that, honestly, it was I'm not taking, allegedly, right? And
9: right.
8: All
9: well,
8: this
9: I believe Rich that. Paul, yeah.
8: Rich Paul talks enough. I'm surprised that he hasn't said that he wasn't going to take a hometown deal with the Lakers. And now we don't even know, like, what the legalities of that are going to look like for Philadelphia and the NBA salary cap structure. But, yeah, man, absolutely. I would have loved to see, hey, if you're going to take that kind of money if that's going to be the cash that you're going to get to go there, and you're saying, hey, for everything that this franchise did to try to build greatness around you, right? And for every single time that they did, it was always, well, we'll see. Arnie, I would have loved to have seen him come back on that kind of deal.
9: Yeah,
8: how could you not?
9: Well, there were so many Laker fans that just wanted him gone. I mean, really, they're just so happy that he disappeared. No matter what he was getting paid, they didn't want him to be a Laker. No way, no how on that.
8: Does he get celebrated when he returns to L.A.? I think so.
9: At the start of the game, but during the game, you're going to hear the boos, no doubt. You'll hear the boos big time.
8: You mentioned 8 years still blows my mind, but he's earned the old tribute video, right? The tip
9: of the cap. Of course, he has. There's no
8: All right, when we come back, Jason and Mike are out tonight. That's Arnie Spanier. I'm Chris Plank. I do want to hit on the future of the Lakers. By the way, if you missed any of today's show, be sure to check out the podcast. 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
33: 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Shea picks it up against Arnold. KK down the middle, down the right side, to the rim, high up the window and in. 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

0: I'm still laughing reading all the potential scenarios for what could happen, right, for Philadelphia and how this thing could play out. Bill Simmons had his podcast and went through all the scenarios, and I'm not going to call it aggregated anymore. I'm going to call it getting Arnie'd, where Yahoo Sports heard like one of them and said, oh, Bill Simmons thinks this. But, I mean, this could – there's so many different ways, right? This could be the greatest move ever. And LeBron James could join that lineup, and the Sixers can win a title, right?
1: They're going to win the title. They're going to win it. You know it, and I know it.
0: No, I don't know it, so don't put me in your group. I don't know that they're going to win a title. We just had a Philly guy on the station 3 hours ago that said he doesn't think they're going to win the title.
1: I may bet the Philly special. You know what the Philly special is? The Sixers to win the championship and the Eagles to win the Super Bowl. $100 brings you back, I think, like $19,000 or something like that.
0: $19,000, not bad.
1: No, that's not bad at all. Yeah,
0: you're wiping your backside with it because I think go ahead and just give me that bet. But okay, it could work out great. It could be okay, right? They can be a good team. They could be the 2 or 3 seed in the East. East is still really good. Knicks defending champs. I mean, I don't know if the Celtics are better or not, but you know, he's still got Jason Tatum. Bring Paul George in. Bring Mitchell Robinson over. I don't know if Indiana's going to be better with, you know, getting Halliburton back, and then you add, you know, they got their big guy in Zubac. I mean, I don't know if they're going to be better this year. Kawhi's with the Raptors, so hey, you know, it could be a 2 or 3 seed, make it to the finals. It could also be a disaster. I mean, LeBron missed a lot of time early last year. You know, he really battled. He had, when you start talking about nerve issues, that's usually old man stuff, right?
1: Right, and but even before they got LeBron, they were still a pretty good team.
0: Sure.
1: But not the favorite to win a championship or the Eastern Conference.
0: I mean, if you put LeBron on the lake back on the Lakers, is he, are the Lakers the favorite to win? Like, does he make that big of a difference in, like, the overall feel? Or do just people think that Philly has a better core and a better roster than what the Lakers have?
1: I don't know. I don't know if it's because he's in the Eastern Conference, because you're 100%.

0: Crave with two E's at the end of it. It says Bryce Young has reportedly looked like complete dog bleep through the beginning of training camp thus far this year, per at Rich Johnson NFL.
1: I don't know who that is.
0: Yeah, it's a parody account. It's a fake.
1: Oh, that's too bad. Because it was. I mean, I go, Pike would like this. It's a quarterback news.
0: Well, yeah, I mean, like, do you not
1: is that like to like send you a fake story on the Carson Beck too, then?
0: I think the Carson Beck one was fake too.
1: No, don't tell me that one. It was fake also.
0: Well, I mean, it takes one more click to kind of figure out exactly where this is coming from. I mean, the pinned tweet from Richard Johnson, NFL insider that Arnie believes in, Richard Johnson NFL.
1: Yeah, but I like the quote so bad.
0: I know, but sometimes they're just not real, my man. Is the Jets are expected to check in on Mahomes this offseason. If Mahomes doesn't make the playoffs this year, he might prefer to rebuild with a different team.
1: I didn't see that one. Tweet. See, I didn't see that part.
0: Oh my gosh.
1: I got this one. NFL rumors said Cardinals third-round pick Carson Beck is having major accuracy issues early on in training camp. That's a real report, right?
0: Well, how did they spell rumors on that Twitter account?
1: R-U-M-O-R-S.
0: No. What's the Twitter handle? How does it spell it?
1: NFL Rumors.
0: How does it spell it?
1: R-U-M-O-U-R-S.
0: R-M-R-S is their Twitter handle, Arnie.
1: What is it? Oh, what is it? No. Oh, NFL R-U-M-S.
0: It's fake.
1: Damn. I'm like, Carson Beck having a tough time right now.
0: He might be. The accuracy was never his strong suit. But I didn't mean to shy away from the LeBron talk, but it just...
1: Jeez, so two stories I gave you that were bogus.
0: It's fine. It makes for entertaining radio. Steve DeSager is here to get us the facts anyway.
1: Yeah, but if you didn't tell anybody it was bogus, nobody would have known. They would have gone
0: with it. That's right. They wouldn't have known anything. All right, yeah. What you got, Steve? Where are we at?
2: Well, let's start with the late game. Just one still going in Major League Baseball. The Angels led 4-0 early against Houston. It's now 4-3 with two outs in the top of the ninth, and Houston now has bases loaded with two outs in the ninth. Let's see what they... It's the Angels. Can't say I have a lot of confidence here. Cleveland at Cincinnati rained out. They'll play a doubleheader on Tuesday. Spencer Steer of the Reds is on the IL with a wrist injury. He plays infield and outfield. Miami ended a 12-game losing streak. Beat Philadelphia 8-7 with three runs. Bottom of the ninth. The loss to closer Joan Duran. Attendance 11,000 in Miami. Zach Wheeler was the Philly starter. Gave up five runs in three innings. Philly trailed 5-2. Pittsburgh in 10 innings. Beat Arizona 3-2. Toronto a 3-2 winner at Washington. Blue Jays pitcher Max Scherzer on his 42nd birthday returned from the IL through 2 2/3 innings, 75 pitches. Baltimore won at Detroit 8-5. At Texas today, Jock Peterson with two early homers. Rangers beat Seattle 7-3. Mets 14-3 over Atlanta. That was a 3-3 tie in the sixth inning. Braves outfielder Ronald Acuna was activated after missing over a month and a half with a hamstring injury. He singled and scored first inning. By the way, Mets outfielder Juan Soto is out with a grade 2 strained calf, but Francisco Lindor had two homers, six RBIs tonight. Yankees outfielder Cody Bellinger is out 4 to 6 weeks with a grade 2 strained hamstring. The Yanks were three games behind the idle Rays in the AL East. Yankees did win at the White Sox 9-5. Cubs won at St. Louis 7-3. Alex Bregman, four hits, including a homer. Teammate Nico Horner, four hits, four RBIs, including a homer. Cubs pitcher Jameson Taillon was designated for assignment. His ERA is 5.92. Boston got a grand slam from Sidan Rafaela and won at the A's 4-2. A's all-star catcher Shea Langeliers will have knee surgery on Tuesday. He's likely out for the year with a torn meniscus. San Francisco held Milwaukee to just three hits and shut out the Brewers 3-0. The Dodgers are off tonight. Rockies, with the worst record in the majors, off tonight. MLB's trade deadline is next Monday. To football. Tampa Bay Bucks defensive tackle Vita Vea has requested a trade after not getting a contract extension. All NFL veterans report to training camps by Tuesday. Cardinals last Wednesday reported they're one of the two teams, along with Carolina, that's in the Hall of Fame game August 6th, so they reported early. The Cards did not practice today. Wide receiver Marvin Harrison Jr. yesterday was unable to finish practice due to an apparent

0: ligament injury. Colts quarterback Daniel Jones says he'll practice fully this Wednesday after last year's torn Achilles, but wide receiver Alec Pierce of Indy starts camp on the PUP list after ankle surgery in March. The Packers place tight end Tucker Kraft on the PUP list, physically unable to perform after last season's torn ACL. Green Bay defensive lineman Micah Parsons is expected to go on the PUP list Tuesday after last year's torn ACL. Veteran linebacker and safety Jamal Adams signed with Minnesota. The Dolphins signed defensive end Cleveland Farrell. North Carolina football GM Michael Lombardi was placed on paid leave after a human resources complaint. Dave Yeager in the NBA will reportedly be the Nuggets' lead assistant. The WNBA is off after Saturday's All-Star game. The league resumes on Tuesday with five games. NASCAR's Cup Series is off this weekend. Four races to go until the chase. The IndyCar schedule continues in about 2 weeks on Fox TV from Portland, Oregon. Back to you.
1: Wow, that's a lot of sports. Wow.
0: Yes. What's happened to this so-called dead time I hear hosts talking about?
1: Dead time. Well, some camps start this week anyway, right, Chris? They start all this week, right?
0: Yeah, tomorrow. All the vets have to report by tomorrow.
2: NFL insider Richard Johnson has me. Do you ever turn to at Richard Johnson NFL for all your NFL news, Steve DeSager?
0: Who doesn't?
2: Is that a place you turn?
0: Sure. Yeah, who? Is that Ben Johnson?
1: Come on, I've given you worse stories than that. Come on now.
0: Yeah, exactly. Well, by Arnie's standards.
2: It's not bad.
1: At least the Daniel Jones one was real. I got you that one.
2: Well, the Daniel Jones one, it is real, but I mean, I'm sorry, man. Either we have the most incredible healers on the planet, right? In Patrick Mahomes and Daniel Jones. Or we're doing something medically that's unbelievable. Like, I mean, Mahomes got hurt in week 15, and he's back from an ACL. What was it, week 16, week 15 for Daniel Jones, too, when he got hurt with an Achilles? And now
1: Tyreek Hill says he had no strength in his left knee.
0: Yeah, that's a different situation. Yeah.
2: It's a different situation, too, because, like, I think Matt Verderam brought up in hour number two, right, Steve? We're talking about the difference between skilled players and whenever it comes to the quarterback, right? And whenever it's just a different – they're not using their legs nearly as much as a running back is, and they don't necessarily have to be at their 4.3 40 speed.
0: Mahomes actually has a running back in that team now, by the way.
2: I know. Arnie thinks they're going to completely change their offense. They're just going to be 4 yards in a cloud of dust.
1: Oh, they're going to run the ball. How could you not run the ball with a running back? Matter of fact, there was just an article written, is the NFL going to regret giving the Chiefs a running attack now?
2: Well, I mean, they signed Kenneth Walker. I mean, they got a lot of work to do on their offensive line, too. I don't think that it's...
0: That Joe Tooney guy was pretty good.
2: Yeah.
0: Maybe could have kept... I don't know, just a thought.
1: It really doesn't make a difference. They're going to finish third anyway.
0: By the way...
1: That's guaranteed.
0: An update on the Angels with bases loaded, two outs in the bottom of the ninth. The reliever has hit a batter to tie the game.
1: There you go.
0: 4-4. Although it's under review currently. So it may or may not be 4-4 in a moment, but yeah, okay, they just gave him first.
1: I'm kind of like an Angel fan, by the way, I want you to know.
2: Oh, yeah? How
0: that explains
2: that?
0: It.
1: Well, only because of the owner.
0: That's right. Arizona Wildcats.
1: Arizona Wildcats. We got to stick together.
0: And ever since he took over, that's what the Angels have been.
2: And I thought you were going to tell me he was a USC of Southern Colorado. Hey, do we get to have this segment coming up next, Steve?
1: Yes, we do.
0: Do we?
2: Well, I asked Steve. I mean, it's up to Steve.
1: I put it in there. He should have known.
2: Well, you don't send everyone your Roman numeral rundown.
1: The Sager won't give me his phone number. I can't get a hold of him at all.
0: Well, more people should be that wise.
1: Yeah, I can't get a hold of the Sager anytime.
0: Every other show starts with Chris. Arnie is texting too much.
2: Oh my gosh, dude. This morning, he sent me. I do a 6 to 9.
1: I'm sorry I was working. Sorry.
2: You weren't working. You're sitting at home on your phone.
1: And I was I stayed up late Sunday night doing the show till 2 a.m. Right. And then I stayed up late with getting all the stories, and I didn't send them to you because I wanted you to get an hour's sleep or something.
2: No, but here's the thing. You only sent three stories, and I had to finally tell you, Arnie, you're sending the same story over and over. It's like, look what this guy is saying.
1: That
2: guy is citing the report. This guy is a fan.
1: Just wanted to get my point across.
2: Hoops_ and Full Court Pass are all giving you the same kind of a story. I will say, though, I did like the story you sent about apparently Patrick Mahomes having skinny legs.
1: Is that a fake one too? Huh?
2: No. That's everyone's freaking out about that.
1: Oh, that is a real. I told you that was a real one. That his legs look like bird legs, and that you know they were worried that the way his leg.
0: They never looked like tree trunks when he was running in the first place.
1: Right.
2: Exactly. All right, well, we got to this segment coming up next. Right. That's Arnie Spanier. I'm Chris Plank. We're in tonight for Jason and Mike right here on Fox Sports Radio. 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
7: So P.J. Tucker said recently he would take Knickerbocker's guard Jalen Brunson over OKC's Shai Gilgeous-Alexander right now, today. How much stock do you put into P.J. Tucker saying Jalen Brunson is better? So to answer this, I have one word on how much stock I put in. That word is not no. That word is squadoosh. P.J. Tucker praising Jalen Brunson. Now, he did say, and this is a part where we're in agreement here, it's a bipartisan issue. When he said he's a 90s-era player, I would say even a little before that. P.J. Tucker, the other problem is this testimony from P.J. Tucker here carries the weight of a parking ticket written on the back of a used Raising Cane's napkin.
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2: in-depth on all the big stories in the sports world, including busy night in baseball and beyond. What's going on, Steve?
0: And we can update that late game because in spectacular Angels-like fashion, they have given Houston 4 runs in the top of the ninth. And now it is 6-4 Houston leading at the Angels as Josh Hader is on to try and close it in the bottom of the ninth. It was a 4-0 Angels lead going to the fourth. It was still 4-2 to start the night. A fielder's choice error got him one run. A bases loaded hit batter got Houston the tying run. The next batter was walked with bases loaded. And then on a roller to the pitcher, a fielding error brought home the next run. It was just an astounding comedy, batter after batter, 6-4 Houston in the lead. If the Angels lose this, they will tie the Rockies for the worst record in the major leagues this
1: Shocking.
0: Year, 42-65. Well, guys, as NFL veterans do all report to training camps by tomorrow, and all the draft choices is now signed, some people are already looking forward to next month's fantasy football drafts. And can I just mention a couple of notes as we get toward that? Yeah, there's no A.J. Brown in Philadelphia anymore, and yes, Devontae Smith should be the guy in the wideouts room, but Philly did draft a wide receiver in the first round from USC. Yep. Mekhi Lemon, I expect to at some point be productive for Philadelphia this year. He's coming off a season with USC where he had about 80 catches, 1,100 yards, and 11 touchdowns in 12 games with the Trojans. What I don't know is what's going to happen with the Tampa Bay Bucks running back room. They have Bucky Irving coming off a bad season and multiple injuries. And they have Kenneth Gainwell now, who was quite productive second half of last season with the Steelers. That might be a risk for either of those if you're going for a Tampa Bay running back this season. Still, the Raiders have the tight end. If you want production, go for that tight end or the Cardinals tight end. You should be just fine, thank you. The Browns apparently have a quarterback this season, and we'll see a real offense. Does that mean that you can get Jerry Jeudy really cheaply in fantasy Maybe. Football drafts this year?
2: Maybe.
0: I am very interested in the Steelers having wide receiver Michael Pittman because he was productive with Indy. And he goes with a team that I assume will move the ball. And so that's curious to me. Pittman, attractive as a Steeler. And everybody loves the Notre Dame running back, the first rounder of the Cardinals, Jeremiah Love.
1: Yeah.
0: Drafted number 3 overall in the NFL. I'm not saying he's going to be number 3 overall in your fantasy draft, but he's certainly going to be taken in the first 3 rounds, the way things are looking.
2: Are we starting? Is that one? I mean, Arnie, I know you've got about probably, what, 2 or 3 fantasy leagues.
1: No, I just do one. I've been in one, and I just stick with it because I can't.
0: He's relying on the rumors that. Website that you
2: have. Yeah, exactly. NFL RMRS. By the way, to say this overall website, this Twitter feed, do you follow, Arnie, I'm just, again, do you follow Football Crave? Is that where you saw this?
1: Huh? Do I follow it or does the
2: Well, it's you sent me the tweet from it. I'm sorry. I was talking, the Football Crave one that had the Bryce Young report.
1: I don't follow it. I just found it. I don't know where I found it from.
2: Did you? Are you sure you're not 12? I mean, I feel like I'm talking to my daughter right now, trying to figure out where she did something.
1: I don't know where I find these stories from, man. I do work before I come on the air, so I'm scrolling and looking and different websites and Twitter and this and that and trying to come up with different stories. What they'll just understand.
2: Well, because it takes one click for you to realize that it's a parody or a fake. Like, here's one from Football Crave DeSager. After Tuesday's practice, Mike Vrabel followed up his puppy surprise by bringing a rescue cat.
1: Right, I saw the cat one. I didn't fall for that one. I didn't send that one, did I now?
2: But it's the same Twitter feed. Like, you wouldn't think, hey, this might... They have one where Travis Hunter, like, Travis Hunter looks good, and it's the Predator running routes. I mean, can you...
0: This is a really odd combination, because it's a guy who literally has too much time on his hands, but actually doesn't use that time to investigate anything.
2: You have more time.
1: It's like NBA Centel, right? Is that the one?
2: That's his other favorite, too. Right, I'm sorry.
0: You referenced Carolina, though. It's one other fantasy thing that, yes, Chuba Hubbard can be productive, but if Jonathan Brooks is at all healthy and finally getting some games for Carolina, wouldn't you just at the end of your draft, just in case, draft a guy who was, you know, he was a known quantity as a talent in college, right? I'm talking to the right guy on this one.
2: I think you are.
0: Jonathan Brooks, he hasn't yet. I realize that. And probably draft picks have been wasted left and right on him in the last couple of years. But if he's Jonathan Brooks that we thought he was in college, I mean,
2: he was really, really good in college.
0: I would take a late round flyer on him out of Texas.
2: His 1,100 yard season, 10 tugs whenever he was with Texas, and then he gets dinged up as soon as he comes to the league. But I like it. I like it as a late-round flyer.
0: And one college note, we mentioned the Michael Lombardi story, paid leave at North Carolina. Got to mention again, we are only, a month and 2 days away from the start of college football season, and it's North Carolina that has the opening game in Dublin against TCU, and that's that so-called Week 0. USC is going to be hosting San Jose State that day. There's also a Fox UNLV hosting Memphis that opening end of July Saturday.
2: Good stuff, Steve. See, we still have a segment, even with the Power Hour. Wait, hold on. That was the Power Hour.
1: Yeah, that's the Bonus Hour.
2: The Bonus Hour is coming up next. Arnie has one whole pick for you, and we'll hit some of your tweets that are rolling in. And for Jason and Mike, it's Arnie and Plank right here on Fox Sports Radio.
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20: And here's what you need to know.
0: The late game's done in Major League Baseball in Anaheim. Houston gets four runs in the top of the ninth to win 6-4 over the Angels. Only one of those four late runs was earned. Cleveland at Cincinnati rained out. They'll play a doubleheader on Tuesday. The Cubs, after a rain delay at the start, won at St. Louis 7-3. Yankees won at the White Sox 9-5. Yankees outfielder Cody Bellinger is out 4 to 6 weeks. He has a grade 2 strained hamstring. The Mets blitzed Atlanta 14-3. Francisco Lindor, two homers, six RBIs. Wins for Boston and San Francisco. Victories for Baltimore and Toronto. Pittsburgh in 10 innings edged Arizona 3-2. Texas beat Seattle 7-3. Jock Peterson, two early homers. And Miami, with three runs in the bottom of the ninth, beat Philadelphia 8-7 to end a 12-game losing streak. Tampa Bay Bucks defensive tackle Vita Vea has requested a trade after not getting a contract extension. I'm Steve DeSegre.
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12: 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And sitting in for Jason Smith and Mike Harmon, here's Arnie Spanier and Chris Plank.
2: What do you say, bonus hour?
1: Bonus fourth hour? Bonus hour, my friend.
2: How are you doing staying up late now three of the last four nights? You okay?
1: Oh, wow. I get the whole week off and then I don't have to come back and work until Saturday.
2: What a life this man lives. What a life.
1: Well, you know, I am busy during the week, though. It's not like I don't do anything.
2: Like, what do you, just out of curiosity, we talked about this a little bit last night, but you had a show tonight. So you had to send me all the screenshots of the Steph Curry reports.
1: Too. Right, exactly. Right.
2: So, like, what does a Tuesday look like for Arnie's?
1: I have nothing Tuesday. I don't have anything.
2: Central and Eastern time zone.
1: Yeah, I don't have anything going on Tuesday.
2: But you just Wednesday, said you're busy during the day.
1: Well, Wednesday I got basketball in the morning.
2: Your basketball league?
1: Yeah. No, it's not a league. It's just pickup games with a bunch of old men.
2: Well, what happened to your, like, senior pickleball? Olympic team?
1: The pickleball we play on Fridays. But I kind of, we have a choice. Monday, Wednesday, Friday, you can play pickleball or basketball. I've kind of just stuck with the basketball. I really didn't take to pickleball like everybody else's. It's just, it wasn't my game. There's a new show on Apple TV about pickleball, man. It's funnier than hell. I'm like, oh, I should have been in that, man. I wish I had a chance to try out for that. That would have been funny.
2: But what is it, like a reality show?
1: No, it's a comedy. It's a comedy. It's funny. It, just by the, you know, by the trailer, it looks hysterical.
2: So that's, what's it called?
1: The Dink, I think. It's called The Dink.
2: Well, not bad. Not bad. And you are not, you're not claiming to be a pickleball pro.
1: No, it did, you know, I tried it. I like it. I'm pretty good at it, but I'm more of a basketball player. I like to play real sports.
2: You get those rec specs going and you're good to go. Now, we spent a lot of time talking last hour about the LeBron move. So, you know, you have your choice. Whenever you go to download the podcast, you can just simply take in all of hour three or ignore it, depending on how you feel about LeBron James.
1: They put him on 34 national games, the most you could put on any given team.
2: They've already announced that? Like, they literally did that overnight? Or did they have a scenario where they were ready to go ahead and place the games wherever he signed?
1: No. They said 34. They will be on 34 national games. I think I sent you that. Tell me that's a real story, would you please? I sent you that one.
2: Well, hold on here. I mean, again,
1: they said that's the most you could play on the national TV was 34 games, and that they were going to put the Philadelphia 76ers on those 34.
2: Well, okay. The 76ers are expected to receive 34 national TV showcase
1: games. Same thing. Yeah, there you go.
2: It's not the same thing.
1: It's pretty close to this. Hey, have you ever seen the media nowadays? It's the same thing. So.
2: Well, okay. Whatever you need. But it's the most allowed under the current rights deal.
1: Right.
2: So LeBron James signing with the Sixers means that you'll have more of Philly on national TV. But, I mean, we're in an era now where if you love the NBA, you've got League Pass and you're watching every game anyway. Right?
1: You've
2: spent the extra money to watch. Or you're in a market where you're getting, like, I get all the Oklahoma City Thunder and I get all the Dallas Maverick games that I want here just basically on my – I'm still a DirecTV subscriber. I guess I'm one of the last few ones. But when you're talking national games – you got a lot of the Sixers anyway. I felt like they were on all the time anyway.
1: And they say that the opening game will be the Knicks and the Sixers in Madison Square Garden when the Knicks are getting their raising their banner and getting their rings, and obviously Philadelphia coming into town. That's going to be a pricey ticket for that game, that's for sure.
2: Well, hey, good news. It'll be a short drive for LeBron. I mean, he'll have to helicopter in whenever they play in Philly. When it's New York, I mean, he can just drive right down the street. Roman numeral number 15. Yeah. Now, been with us from the start, Arnie brought this up, and it's starting to percolate a little bit. Now, I don't mean to go negative on any baseball because it's been a fun baseball night. The Marlins ended their 12-game losing streak with a wild come-from-behind win over the Phillies. Max Scherzer made his return to the Nationals, where he won a World Series, and made his return from an injury, pitched 2 2/3 in the Blue Jays win. The Cards and the Cubs, anytime you have those two rivals square off, it's always fun. And, you got baseball. But will you have it next year? According to, I don't know, there's several different reports out there on this. I guess maybe we can
1: give those are true reports, though, Chris. Those are real.
2: Well, I would just say right now there are opinions, right, of guys like Jeff Passan, who covers Major League Baseball, and others.
1: Right.
2: That there's owners who don't think there'll be a single baseball game played next year. Not a one. Thoughts?
1: Well, I mean, obviously, they know better than anybody else. They're going to, maybe they've said in meetings, we're going to stick to our guns on this one. We're not giving in. I'm not sure what the sticking points are, to be honest with you, Chris. Is it that bad? Is it that dire? I know people were talking about how it's going to be a tough situation, but already we're starting to hear there won't be one game played. What is that going to do to Major League Baseball? What are we going to do in the summer? Boy, the WNBA will certainly thrive at that position.
2: You think?
1: No doubt about that, but I didn't know it was that dire of a situation. I always thought when people were saying, oh, you know, there's a chance there'll be a strike or a lockout, I'm like, okay, we'll get it done. And when it comes to the end, when it comes to push and shove, people will be smart about it. But I guess not. That's very scary. I don't know what the holding points up are, though.
2: Well, I can tell you right now, the CBA will expire on December 1st of this year. So right. December 1st, we are in 2026. And the owners want a firm salary cap of around $245 million with a floor of $171. It would be the first cap proposal since 94, which, by the way, was the last strike. I shouldn't say it was the last. We had a lockout.
1: Right.
2: Players and many who cover anticipate it won't necessarily be a strike, but a team-imposed lockout, because as it stands right now, in advance of the 2027 season, the two teams are very far apart. So, again, I mean, you would say, hey, they learned their lesson, right? They learned their lesson from the 94-95 strike that took away the World Series when the Expos were going to go to the World Series, right? But they really didn't, because they had a lockout, you know, just, you know, 6-7 years ago in the 21-22 season. That was the 99-day lockout that basically concluded just before regular season games were lost. So it didn't affect any games in 21 and 22. But I feel like this alarm is being sounded very loudly and very early. So my concern level, like if we're putting a concern level on this right now, Arnie, I'm a code red on this. Wow. I mean, aren't you?
1: Well, no, I understand what you're saying. You're right. It's very early and it's very loud. I don't think people are going to be panicky because we're like, okay. You know, as we get closer, we'll see what happens. We got football coming up and all this. But then when we get to the end, you'll start to see it's going to start to get dire. Right. I hate to see this happen all over again. I don't know what it's going to do to the game of baseball. You know, the era we live in now, it may turn off so many people. They're like, nah, the hell with that. I don't need baseball anyway. I'm never going to go back. And there's too many other things for my dollar. You know, there's other sports out there. I think it's a bad thought, and something's got to give, but it doesn't seem like that's going to happen, to be honest.
2: At least publicly, it feels like everyone is very far apart on this right now. And, you know, it's kind of funny because they're fighting over a salary cap, and in the sport that I live, eat, and breathe, you know, college sports, college football, it's like we're begging for a salary cap that's enforceable right now. It's like, dude, we need a salary cap that's enforceable.
1: Is this about the ceiling of the cap for the baseball? Is that what it is? It's all about how far they are apart.
2: Well, I just laid it out. It's about a $245 million salary cap and a $171 million floor. There's concern. I mean, Rob Manfred even came out and said, heck yeah, there's concern that the labor talks will end in a lockout. He said this, gosh, I want to say back in June, we want to make an agreement. We made a proposal on one set of topics at the outset of negotiations. I went and said myself, quote, we're open to whatever ideas people have But we need to be have a realistic framework that addresses the fans' concerns about competitive balance. You just can't ignore that financial penalties have gotten it done for us.
1: You know, only the part we'll miss about baseball.
2: Have not gotten it done for us, I'm sorry.
1: It would be what, in July? And then August football really starts back up with the preseason. So we're really only getting, we're only missing 1 month of sports because the NBA, the finals go to what, June 15th or so, something to that effect? Or what, the first or second week in June? So You're only talking about a 6 week stretch here. We won't get any sports except for like WNBA.
2: But just as a general thought, and you've probably, I hope you're reading true stories, but you've probably nerded out on this a little bit more than I truly have because I am enjoying this baseball season, right? I think it's been a fun season. Am I watching every night 9 innings of a game? No. But the MLB Network makes it very easy, you know, and where I can watch a game in 3 minutes and get all my highlights anymore. That's how kids are watching the game. But, I mean, does something need to be done? I'm a Dodgers fan, so I watch this. I'm like, what are you guys complaining about? This is awesome. But $346 million in player salaries, and they just go ahead and eat that luxury tax. They're like, oh, okay, we're fine. Here's $169 million. Their tax bill was $100 million more than the Marlins' entire payroll.
1: Oh, wow.
2: And so this salary cap would limit the advantage the Dodgers and other, you know, high-revenue teams have, which is something that I think you look at it and say baseball needs. And I say,
1: but how did that work out for the Mets?
2: Fan.
1: How does it work out for the Mets? You know, when they go ahead and they've spent a lot of money and look what place they're in right now. My goodness.
2: It's not always works. It's not always, hey, go spend the most money that you possibly can. And that's going to take us to a championship. But right now in the, I know you're only picking one game tonight. And I know you never pick baseball games, but I said my concern level's pretty high that baseball's going to have a lockout. I don't think it's going to be a strike. I think it's going to be a lockout, and it's going to cost us games. Where is your level of concern right now?
1: No, you're right about that. I mean, that's why I gave you the story. I'm like, oh boy, they're starting to talk about it now. And, you know, it comes from, they say certain owners are saying there won't even, it's not that there'll be a lockout. That's not the part that really scared me. It was the part that where they said there won't be one single game played. That to me is sounding the alarm. You know, if they would have said, hey, it looks like we may miss some games. I'm like, Okay, we'll work this out. But when they start going to the extreme, well, won't have one game. We're going to miss the whole 162 games in the playoffs. There's a bad thing going. They must be at a point now where it's, as you said, not even close, and it won't get closer, and they're just stick by their guns, and it looks like unless somebody's smart about it, we're not going to get baseball.
2: Let me hit two quick tweets on this, and we'll grab a break. Monkey Biz Doug writes, if MLB ends up with a lengthy work stoppage, the Savannah Bananas might have the biggest opportunity in sports history. Heck yeah,
1: right,
2: man.
1: That. Hey, your Savannah Bananas sell out. They got like 80,000 people at a game. Yeah. How crazy is that? They sell out college football stadiums.
2: Yeah.
1: It's insane.
2: They've got a winning formula right now. And I'm watching. I know that you don't watch a lot of SportsCenter, but they have like Jackie Bradley Jr. on, and he's playing with one of the non-banana teams. And they're showing a guy that I watched play with the Red Sox. And I'm like, oh, this is a man that will stand up for baseball. And he's catching baseballs between his legs, and he's doing, I'm like, I push back just a little bit against the Bananas, but I appreciate the entertainment value of it.
1: Absolutely, 100%, man.
2: UCLA Dodger Frank writes, I guarantee if there's no baseball or even, say, an extended strike in 2027, you'll see juiced baseballs once games resume to bring back fans.
1: Yeah, you know, that's bothered me now. The hitting is just so atrocious. It's just bad. The numbers are down. Team batting is down. Player batting is down. You know, I hate to say when I was younger, more people were going for 300 and or batting above 300. Nowadays, it's, my goodness, if somebody's right around 300, they're like a superstar. Mm-hmm. It's just the batting is just atrocious or the pitching is that much better. I have no idea.
2: Yeah. And I was while you were saying that, I had to look it up, and the leading hitter Crummy, could you even guess what the batting average is for the leading hitter right now in all of Major League Baseball?
1: What?
2: It's like 331. You know, all right, all of Major League Baseball, right? 331 for Otto Lopez. And then you've got 326, 323, 315. And the fifth leading hitter in Major League Baseball right now, Yandy Diaz, is hitting 303.
1: Mm.
2: It's like, I mean, I kind of felt like you could at least get through the top 20 and everyone was hitting over 300.
1: Exactly. And there used to be like that, Chris. Now, not like that now. It's all about pitching and defense.
2: Mm. All right. Hey, when we come back, I have ignored the X submissions for far too long. We talked about the most hated athletes in the world of sports tonight on the I guess you could say, heels of the LeBron James news. And I don't know, what am I missing that we need to hit here on the Roman numeral rundown? What was the biggest story that we haven't got to yet tonight that Arnie Spanier needs to talk about?
1: It wasn't a fake story. This one, Roman numeral 13. Anthony Davis, you heard about that story?
2: Working out at Villanova?
1: Yeah.
2: Okay. They have nice facilities.
1: Philadelphia?
2: Oh, so you're reading into it that somehow Philly's going to be able to shoehorn in another guy to take like a minimum contract?
1: Yeah, that, no. I think that came from Nick Wright on TV, was the one that said that. He's the one that brought up that Anthony Davis happened to be working out in Villanova.
2: Right. I mean, maybe he's out in Philly. I mean, is he not allowed to travel anywhere?
1: What a coincidence that is then, right, Chris? Come on.
2: I guess I'm not connecting the dots on that one, but okay. Because he's working out in Villanova.
1: Vanderbilt.
2: Suddenly, Arnie Spanier and Nick Wright are putting together that, huh? Is he on his way to Philadelphia?
1: And he doesn't like
2: what we're
1: playing
2: really doing here.
1: Doesn't like playing center. You always knew that about him. Always liked playing at the number four spot anyway.
2: I asked you earlier, hey, who's going to take a majority of the shots for the Philadelphia 76ers? So you're just going to add another? I mean, I'll take more weapons.
1: Another person that needs the ball more.
2: Stop. All right, we got to get a break. When we come back, we'll hit your tweets. Got a final update on a few. I guess everything's a final now in the world of sports. It's Arnie and Plank right here in for Jason and Mike on Fox Sports Radio.
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2: So I feel like I've done a good job of hitting everything you wanted to tonight. You know, that front page, Roman numerals 1 through 9. Yeah, the LeBron aftermath. We talked about the Sixers.
0: We didn't do worse the first, but that we could do that on Sunday.
2: You don't have it on the front page.
0: Oh, no, I had on Roman numeral number 12.
2: I'm going through it. Simmer down. I got to the Sixers. LeBron, we talked a little about the Lakers. We didn't talk about your theory that Jason Tatum was taking a shot at Jaylen Brown, which to me is hilarious because if Jason Tatum needed a youth camp to take a shot at Jaylen Brown, then that says more about Jason Tatum to me.
0: I heard the guys before us, Rob Parker and Kelvin, talking about that. Rob G played it for them.
2: Was it good audio?
0: No, it wasn't the audio. He read it for them. He said the audio was too bad to play.
2: Rob G was with us last night, and he was hell-bent with you.
0: Why he brought it up on their show.
2: My whole point is, I don't think it's a shot, and if it is, that's soft on Jason Tatum's part. If you're not going to do that in the media, and you're going to do it at a youth camp, and that's how you're taking a shot, that's soft.
0: All BS aside, I 100% believe that was a shot on Jaylen Brown. Maybe he forgot who he was talking to. Maybe he just had a brain cramp or whatever it was. Maybe he just talked too long because he said it on the second part of the answer. But it was a shot at Jaylen Brown, no matter what you think.
2: Well,
0: it certainly
2: Arnie,
0: was.
2: Let's just, you also thoroughly believed a tweet that said that the Carolina Panthers starting quarterback Bryce Young was playing like dog bleep.
0: No, I didn't believe it. I just hoped that I just wanted to send that to you so we could talk about it.
2: But as I go through this, I see Carson Beck, Mahomes' pick of his leg. Yeah, we didn't get worse to first. I mean, Anthony Davis is apparently working out of Villanova, so in your eyes, he's going to the Sixers.
0: That wasn't my eyes. Nick Wright brought that up. That's all I could say.
2: My question is, what was his point? Just, look, he's in Philly?
0: Yeah, pretty much. Yeah, exactly.
2: Okay. So now what happens whenever, I don't know, Shea Gilgeous-Alexander works out of Villanova? Is he in Philadelphia? And we talked about the Major League Baseball owners and their strike. But I bring this up because nowhere in your 15 Roman numerals and nowhere in last night's 18 or whatever you had, have you even brought up Tony Romo yet?
0: No.
2: Why not?
0: Well, what's to bring up on that? I mean, he didn't take a test, so we don't know exactly if he was driving while intoxicated or not. We have no proof of that. I don't think he submitted
2: to a test. Well, you don't have a lot of proof of what Jason Tatum said, but you're sure as hell willing to say, well, I guarantee you that's what he's doing.
0: No, I think it's a shot against Brown, but...
2: Well, I'm just saying, you don't have any... You're sitting here, it's like you're defending Tony Romo.
0: I'm not defending him. If he was drunk, it's wrong to do. I don't think I think he's going to lose his license if you don't submit to a test, but I don't know if he was, under the influence or not.
2: The only reason you don't blow is if you've been drinking.
0: Right.
2: That's it. Because unless you are, unless you're one of the people that are like, I know, I'm a citizen of this province. I'm not, unless you want to go, crazy Facebook person. You know what his deal is with CBS, what's still left on it?
0: No, I have no idea.
2: 4 years, $72 million.
0: Do you think he should lose his job over this?
2: No, I don't think he should lose his job, but, he hasn't really been all that good, right? And after roaring out of the gates and everyone thinking, he's calling plays and he's seeing things, is there not a part of you that thinks maybe you could see him end up losing his job? And I don't remember who brought it up. I think it might have been Jonas, actually. Maybe it's a convenient way for CBS to get out of this gig now.
0: Right.
2: And get out of this contract with him. But I'm surprised. Usually someone who covered Tony Romo and who was in Dallas, I was surprised this wasn't like on your radar over the last few days.
0: Yeah, I didn't. Well, it's so funny is because I was talking with my wife about that, and she immediately says, he's the best. I love listening to him. He's just the best. It's a love-hate thing with Tony Romo when it comes down, to his broadcasting. Now, I know he did start off real hot and it's kind of cooled off since then. As to what happened, look, if he was under the influence, certainly he deserves the punishment. I don't think he should lose his job, but I don't think he submitted to the test, which means he'll probably lose his license for a year. But I'm not an attorney, but I think that's what happens when you don't submit, you end up losing
2: your license. Well, every state has different laws.
0: Okay, my bad.
2: Yeah, there's not like a one-size-fits-all on
0: DUI. Okay, I thought it was like a year or something like
2: DWI or OWI in this case. Which
0: I never heard of OWI. I've heard of DWI, driving while intoxicated, DUI, driving under the influence. I didn't know there was
2: operating
0: an
2: while intoxicated.
0: Yes.
2: It's Wisconsin, Indiana, and Michigan is where OWI. And where did he get arrested? Milwaukee, Wisconsin. So, I don't know, man. It's just... maybe if you're trying to get out of this deal and you're CBS and you think we got a lot of good young up and coming guys that have been really good, you know, maybe JJ.

0: That's all I do is watch the Red Zone on one of my TVs. The other one, hopefully I'm able to get the Dolphin game. If not, I'll go for the best game there is and just have it no sound on because I'm watching the Red Zone and see what's happening. That's the only way I can consume the NFL nowadays. Now, if there's just one game on, like a Monday Night Football or Sunday Night Football, of course, that's fine. But I'm watching Red Zone every other time.
1: All right. One final time tonight for us. Steve DeSager is going to get us caught up on everything that, even with some rain delays and even with some weather, and one postponement tonight, we got an update. What's going on?
2: And we've got NFL news. And by the way, if I were CBS, I'm sure somebody in there said, wait, we can get out of this contract?
1: Right.
2: With Tony Romo?
1: Let's do it.
2: It needs to be said out loud. He's just not improved as a broadcaster. He's not professional in the booth. He's still drawing on the screen after the snap. He's cutting off his... I mean, it's just... And, you know, and he's not always predicting
0: plays correctly.
2: Wow,
0: what do you say about me when I'm not around? My goodness, man.
2: No, we say it to your face. In fact, that was Chris's entire segment to start the hour, as I recall. Tampa Bay Bucks defensive tackle Vita Vea has requested a trade after not getting a contract extension. All NFL veterans report to training camps by Tuesday, and all draft choices have signed. Colts quarterback Daniel Jones says he'll practice fully on Wednesday after last year's torn Achilles. For the Packers, they placed tight end Tucker Kraft on the PUP list after torn ACL last season. And defensive lineman at Green Bay, Micah Parsons, is expected to go on the physically unable to perform list tomorrow after last year's torn ACL. Veteran linebacker and safety Jamal Adams signed with Minnesota. 49ers coach Kyle Shanahan watched practice from a distance again today. He's limited at camp after major injuries in a car crash this month. Michigan athletic director Ward Manuel will reportedly get a buyout of over $7 million. He's stepping down at the end of this calendar year. North Carolina football GM Michael Lombardi was placed on paid leave after a human resources complaint. The Philadelphia 76ers officially announced the signing of LeBron James, who turns 42 in December. Sixers have not made it past the second round of the playoffs since 2001.
0: Oh, wow.
2: Dave Yeager will reportedly be the Nuggets lead assistant. The WNBA is off after Saturday's All-Star Game. The league resumes Tuesday with five games. Major League Soccer All-Star Game is Wednesday. In Major League Baseball, Cleveland, which has lost five straight, was due to play at Cincinnati tonight. That was rained out. They'll play a doubleheader on Tuesday. Rain delay at the start in Chicago. Yankees beat the White Sox 9-5. Yankees outfielder Cody Bellinger out 4 to 6 weeks with a grade 2 strained hamstring. Rain delay at the start in St. Louis. Cubs beat the rival Cardinals 7-3. Alex Bregman, 4 hits, including a homer. Nico Horner, 4 hits, 4 RBIs, including a homer. Cubs pitcher Jameson Taillon today was designated for assignment. His ERA is 5.92. The Mets pounded Atlanta 14-3. The game was 3-3 in the sixth. Francisco Lindor, 2 homers, 6 RBIs. Boston, with a grand slam from Sidan Rafaela, eventually won 4-2 at the A's. Athletics All-Star catcher Shea Langeliers likely out for the year. He'll have knee surgery on Tuesday. Torn meniscus, the problem. San Francisco shut out Milwaukee 3-0. Brewers with just 3 hits. It was Houston with 4 runs in the top of the ninth, winning at the Angels. 6-4 the final. We mentioned it this past hour. It's just astounding how many ways the Angels have selected to lose games. This is 9 times in the ninth with a lead they've lost games this year. Angels are now tied with Colorado for the worst mark in all of the major leagues, 42-65. In the ninth, an infield error made it 4-3. Hit batter with bases loaded made it 4-4. Next batter walked with bases loaded, 5-4 Houston. And then a grounder back to the mound, bobbled by the pitcher. Another error, 6-4 Houston. Just amazing. Toronto won 3-2 at Washington. Pitcher Max Scherzer started on his 42nd birthday, returning from the Blue Jays IL. He went 2 2/3 innings, 75 pitches thrown. Pittsburgh in 10 innings edged Arizona 3-2. It was Baltimore 8-5 winners at Detroit in the squirrel game. Texas beat Seattle 7-3. Jock Peterson, 2 early home runs. And Miami has ended its 12-game losing streak, beating Philadelphia 8-7 with 3 runs, bottom of the ninth. The loss to closer Yoan Duran. Attendance, 11,000 in Miami. The AAA team, as Arnie is fond of pointing out, the, what are they,
0: Jacksonville? Jumbo Shrimp.
2: Jacksonville Jumbo Shrimp. Yeah, has lost 12 in a row. off today, so no L.

0: We'll see you about tomorrow night. Back to you.
1: Thanks. All right, hey, Steve, good stuff tonight, buddy. Mm-hmm. That bonus hour.
2: Hey, Steve.
1: Court, this is
3: by the way, is tomorrow, are you doing anything about tomorrow? You going to watch the Big Ten Media Day and all that? Because I know
1: yeah,
3: you
1: of
3: love
1: course
3: that
1: I
3: stuff.
1: Am. Why not? Big Ten Network will have great coverage of it. It's a Fox entity. You get it on Fox Sports 1. Like I said, I'm a DirecTV guy. I think it's like 620 is the channel. So, yeah, I'm going to sit and watch Dave Refson and the Big Ten Network crew and follow it all day long. Why not?
3: They're going to do what, Tuesday, Wednesday, Thursday?
1: Six teams each day.
0: Yes. Wow. Tuesday, Wednesday, Thursday.
1: Why, you not into it?
3: You know, it's the same thing over and over again. You never get anything really good out of this.
1: I don't know, man. I thought we got a lot of good stuff out of SEC Media Days last week.
3: Need somebody to say, like, oh, yeah, we're going to kick their ass the first game, man. That's a given.
1: Yeah, you're not going to get that. I mean, that's the last thing you're probably going to
3: get. I think Jeff Schwartz is going to be there, right? I think he talked about going.
1: Oh, is he? Great. Yeah. Jeff would be all over. They're back in Indy. They did it. The Big Ten took it out of, I'm sorry, they're back in Chicago. They took it to Indy for a couple of years. And then for some ungodly reason, they took it to Vegas last year. I get it. You're trying to get a little closer to USC and Oregon and Washington and make them happy in UCLA. But my gosh, I mean, that's a trek for the old Penn State Maryland faithful to go out and try to cover an event in Las Vegas. But yeah, I'm a fan. I don't mind.
3: Can I correct myself real quick?
1: Yes.
3: Jeff Schwartz was supposed to go out to Big Ten Media Day. I know on his Twitter account, he got on his flight and there was a announced there will be a 6-hour delay.
1: So, 6 hours, huh?
3: Oh, my goodness. Can you imagine? There. You sit down and the pilot comes on and goes, we're going to have a little delay. It's going to be about 6 hours. I hope they let you off the plane. I can't sit on the plane for 6 hours.
1: Yeah,
3: man.
1: If travel's weird right now, man. If you've been in a world where you've had to fly anywhere and you're not in that Arnie Spanier tax bracket where you can fly private.
3: Yes.
1: And you got to fly commercial. I mean, we got to figure something out before we start. I mean, travel season has been horrendous. I'm sure there's someone's listening. I didn't have a problem. A majority of people that travel regularly have dealt with delays, cancellations, and not quick ones, right? It's like, oh, flight's about 15 minutes late. It's like, yeah, this flight takes off in an hour. It's still in, like, Costa Rica. So you guys just kind of chill here. I don't know what's going on, but I hate that for
3: you.
1: Jeff
3: know, my wife, when she goes to see her mother in Scottsdale, and she wants to bring the dog, I'm like, now I got to look in. I have to look into, like, a private flight or a semi-private flight because she wants to take the dog with her, for crying out loud.
1: Put it in a carry-on. Just put in a little thing. She can carry it on. You don't have to worry about flying.
3: Yeah, but then the dog could be barking and just bothering everybody on the plane and craziness.
1: That's why you got to discipline that dog, man. Teach it some manners. All right, let's hit some of these X submissions, yes, your yes. tweets to the show. Julian, do you think Tony Romo is not a good play-by-play guy? Well, let me just make the one correction, Julian. This is like nerdy. He's not a play-by-play guy. He's an analyst. Jim Nantz is the play-by-play guy.
3: Right, right.
1: He has enthusiasm. He's smart about the game. I don't know what you do not like about him. As far as his charge goes for DUI, he's worth over $80 million. You call your attorney, you make an appearance. Listen, here's the thing. I'm not about to judge anyone for making a mistake, right? I would hope if I had, you know, he's got more than $80 million in the bank, and if I'd been at a place where I was overserved, that I would Uber, or I would call hopefully my wife would be there with me, but I would call a friend to come get me. I hope I wouldn't take that opportunity. But I, you know, John hits us up on X. This is a first-time OWI in Wisconsin. It's only a $200 to $300 ticket.
3: Yeah, it's...
1: That's wild, you know, to me.
3: Right. So, I mean, let's be honest, and he didn't submit, so you don't know if he was intoxicated or not. He'll pay the $200 or $300 fine, and that's really the end of it. It's not, you know, it unfortunately made a mistake, but like you said, you don't blow on the test if you have something to hide. So who knows what really happened?
1: He does have enthusiasm. To the
3: I think he does a good job. I like him. I know people have become sour on him,
1: right?
3: Because he was tipping the plays or something, and. I still think he does a good job.
1: The noises, people don't like the noises, right?
3: Right.
1: Jim! Oh!
3: Well, John Madden used to do that like crazy.
1: That was John Madden, though, man. Right. We didn't have Twitter to complain about everyone all the time when we had John Madden. Eric writes, did Arnie just say his wife grew up listening to Tony Romo? Isn't Arnie like 70? Is his wife 25? He's only been doing this for 9 years. Did you say your wife grew up listening to Tony Romo?
3: I didn't say grew up. I said she liked listening to Tony Romo. I didn't say she was growing up listening to Tony Romo.
1: John did ask.
3: You know, by the way, I had a great story about my wife. About what you would just like. Well,
1: by the way, I want to point this out. This is what Arnie does when he yells at me for not reading tweets. And then I start reading tweets, and you always interrupt it with another story. So
3: she
1: go ahead.
3: She was flying from Scottsdale to, I think it was Park City, Utah, to go skiing. I believe it was. And there was only like 8 other people on the plane, and there were 6 of them played quarterback in the NFL.
1: Was it like a private flight or something?
3: I you know what? I'm going to have to get the whole story from her. She's very vague on it sometimes. I don't know why.
1: That's the story? Who were the 6 quarterbacks?
3: She only named like 2 or 3. I think Jim Kelly was one.
1: Who?
3: Warren Moon was one. And, you know, I can't remember the whole 6. I'm going to have to grill her on that to give me the 6 of that.
1: Hey,
3: we're on
1: I've got this great story. Yeah. Here's like 1 detail and no other information on it.
3: Well, people can just, you know, hopefully I can get the other part from her tomorrow.
1: We got to get a break. Ben Maller's coming up, but Arnie's picks will take us home next right here on Fox Sports Radio.
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24: 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He was waived by the Baltimore Ravens yesterday. He gone, and that was a short-lived time as a member of the Baltimore Ravens. 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
25: This actually may be a blessing. 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
26: You got to be something all the way different.
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1: It's closing time. Alex, good to hang. I know you've been grinding all night long. Great job.
29: Thank you.
1: As always, amazing stuff from Steve DeSager on updates all evening long. I know that Arnie doesn't acknowledge anything other than himself. Or maybe
3: stop that. I hate that with those
1: listen
3: guys.
1: To you. Timmy, great job. And
3: you didn't do nothing.
1: The millions and
29: Arnie, where's my car?
1: You did bring up how he had actually reached out to you.
3: Yes, he did. He did reach out to me
1: out a little bit, but
3: he tried.
1: He tried. He was great. All right. So that means it's time for your picks. So
3: yes.
1: Take it away, Stinking Genius. What you got?
3: Well, since we are filling in, people may not know this because we do the show Sunday night. Well, first of all, thank you for the music, Alex. A little music put me in the mood. Come on, let's go. In case you don't know this, the preseason is the free season. This is when I dominated my football picks. Chris will be the first to tell you.
1: He does not. He quits picking after 1 week because they're so terrible.
3: No, that's not true at all. I did it once in 15 years. I'm like, you know what? Let's just wait till the start of the regular season. But usually I am dead on because the preseason is the free season. I should make that into a t-shirt. Don't steal that from me. You know that, Chris.
1: Right.
3: Preseason is the free season. Well, we got one game, the Hall of Fame game. Oh, and it starts us off with a good 2-0. I'm all over the Panthers, -1.5. And for good measure, throw the over 36.5 in that one, as Chris told you yesterday. I think, what, two of the last three or three of the last four have gone over in the Hall of Fame game. So we love the Panthers minus the 1.5 and the over 36.5. So there you have my picks. Do with them as you please. No longer strictly for entertainment purposes only. Yes, the preseason is the free season. So just write that down.
1: Couple of tweets before we get out of here. We talked a lot about LeBron tonight. Arnie had him up there as the most hated athlete currently in sports. Nature Boy writes, I despise how LeBron acts, but I have to admit, I'd take him over Michael Jordan at 40 years old. Yep, you're good. All right, which one are you taking at 40? Will writes, most hated athlete has to be Marquette King, right? Former Raiders punter. What does Arnie think? Do you even know who Marquette
3: King is? Yeah, I do know the punter, and why was he so hated? I don't understand that.
1: Marquette King, I'm sure, is a great guy, and he could absolutely boom.
3: Right.
1: But he couldn't shut up, right? It's like, hey, you're a punter. Go out there and punt the football. I don't need you to dance around. Just punt. And he couldn't do it.
3: I remember him. I mean, I do remember the name, but I didn't know he was known for that.
1: This is from, I guess, that's okay. If Philly wants to know if their fans hate LeBron or not, paint a mural of him. That will answer the question. In L.A., Kobe, Shohei, and Dodgers murals, and even the Westbrook one was untouched. The LeBron mural was vandalized, and I love it. Okay.
3: They still hate LeBron, no matter what, man. No matter, even though he brought him a championship, and he's gone, and it was 8 years, and he's gone now to the East Coast, they still hate him. They just have so much anxiety from him. I don't know what it is.
1: Expected, you know? So much more. Expected,
3: I guess,
1: so
3: maybe
1: much
3: that's
1: more.
3: It. Yeah.
1: John writes, my most hated athlete, Dalton Rushing. What a total putt. I like him. Eric adds, hey, we had the Brett Favre debacle in 2009 and part of 10. Vikings fan hated him when he played with Green Bay. And when he flew into Mankato, we all embraced him with open arms. And if he didn't pull a Brett Favre, we would have went to the Super Bowl. Just had to throw across his body. And we were trying to put together our all-Wizards team. Thanks to Nature Boy for pointing it out that we forgot Rip Hamilton, who played on the same Wizards team with MJ. And, of course, Kwame Brown.
3: Wow. So you're not doing bullets, just Wizards, right?
1: No, just Wizards on that front. enjoy it. It's been a lot for you. You know, three shows in 4 days.
3: I'm going to nap a lot tomorrow.
1: Arnie and I will be back on Sunday night in our traditional slot, 10 p. to 1 a. Central Time. We start the week off for you. And Arnie, you're in Saturday night again?
3: That's right, my friend. Tune on in.
1: He'll be in with the Jason Martin, thanks to the crew. Big Ben Maller is next on Fox Sports Radio.
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2: 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What if I stop? A 2026 British Medical Journal study says you'll gain every pound back, but four times faster. So what now? There is an answer. Alex Gowen patented hypnosis. The Journal of the American Medical Association says adding behavior therapy to GLP-1s produces nearly three times the result than GLP-1s alone. Three times the results. Hypnosis is behavior therapy concentrated. 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
31: The Houston Astros won the late ball game in Anaheim 6-4 over the Angels with four runs in the top of the ninth, three of them unearned. Boston got a grand slam from Sidan Rafaela and won 4-2 at the A's. Athletics All-Star catcher Shea Langeliers will have knee surgery on Tuesday. He's likely out for the year. San Francisco shut out Milwaukee 3-0, holding the Brewers to just three hits. The Cubs, after a rain delay at the start, won at St. Louis 7-3. Yankees, after a rain delay at the start, won at the White Sox 9-5. Yankees outfielder Cody Bellinger is out 4 to 6 weeks with a grade 2 strained hamstring. Cleveland, which has lost five straight, did not play at Cincinnati. That game was rained out. They'll play a doubleheader on Tuesday. And Miami ended a 12-game losing streak, getting three in the ninth to beat the Phillies 8-7. Tampa Bay Bucks defensive tackle Vita Vea has requested a trade. I'm Steve DeSager.
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4: Well, it's a beautiful day in the neighborhood, a beautiful day to say, I want out. I'm going to HR. Welcome in the beginning of another night of the Ben Maller Show. We are in the air everywhere as we chat non-stop. We do not stop. We are your impulse show. Unless we're not. Coast to coast, border to border, and beyond on the vast and enormously powerful microphones of FSR emanating live from the banquet. You have logged in, and your table will be ready soon for Benny's Babel Banquet, guaranteed human, from the world-famous Fox Sports Radio Studios, where hot takes are demanded by Alf the Alien Opiner, Ferg Dog, and Maller Prop Guy. They demand it, and they said, well, listen, we need it, and now Nick in Wisconsin needs it, Autobahn Butch, Judge Reed in New Mexico, he's demanding hot takes. Albuquerque Bob even checked in, says, I need some hot takes. So you give us a couple minutes. We'll either give you a hot take or a headache, possibly both. Possibly both. But our lead this hour, don't bury the lead, my man. Well, it's not the sexiest lead in the world. It is not. We do have a mantra, and the mantra is we yap about the big stories of the day. And this is certainly a large human being. It is of interest. Is it a hard-o story? Well, you'll be the judge of that. Dateline Tampa. There is no Tampa Bay. Did you know that? There's no city Tampa Bay. Tampa and St. Pete. And then you've got the Tampa Bay. The nickname. So the story here, this is the story everyone's yapping about in the NFL. Star defensive tackle Vita Vea has said, I want out. I don't want to be a Buccaneer. Get rid of your little creamsicle nonsense. I'm done. And this after contract negotiations went upside down and sideways. We've talked about this a few times over the last couple months. Well, Vea's agent said that the request was made after many unsuccessful attempts to shake some more money out of the Buccaneers and get a new contract. The 31-year-old defensive tackle entering the final season of his contract. I know you're very concerned about the finances of Vita Vea. You're very worried about that. A four-year contract is last year. $17 million non-guaranteed. Now, do you have guaranteed money in your contract? Are you guaranteed a certain amount of money? You're not? You have to actually work to earn your money? Okay. Yeah. Well, he wants guaranteed money and non-guaranteed and a $1 million roster bonus, which is always great just to show up to work and get a roster bonus. So that is all a good jumping off point. Let us discuss the question. How legitimate is Vita Vea's desire to say bye-bye to the Bucs where he won a championship a couple years back with Tom Brady and that era of the Bucs? Or is this simply a leverage play dressed up as a righteous frustration situation for the longtime stalwart of that Tampa Bay defense? So I've got Campbell's Chunky, Warren Buffett, and Amazon Prime. And we will combine all of these things together, and we are going to have a Cuban cigar, which you can get in the greater Tampa area. All right, so just keeping it real, because you know, one thing we do here, you and I, we keep it real. So just keeping it real, this is not really a trade request. That would not be accurate to say, well, it's a trade request, cut and dry. It's a high-stakes fundraiser is what it is. And Vita Vea is stirring the pot. Think of him in the team cafeteria. He's like, hey, I would like a nice snack. What are you going to have? All right, well, I'm in the team cafeteria. Why don't I whip up a big bowl, gigantic bowl of Campbell's Chunky Frustration Stew? Can I have some Frustration Stew? Oh, yes, you can have a lot of Frustration Stew. It's very chunky. It's a hearty meal is what it is here. And so this is a strategic play. This is standard by the book. It is. And we've seen this pretty much every year. It's the same old story. Training camps are underway. And if they're not, they're about to start for everybody in the next couple of hours, 48 hours or so. That's it. And so this is it. This is a deal where Vita Vea is weaponizing the story. He is deputizing the fan base like he's the guy running the Tampa Sheriff's Department there, and he's handing out badges to everyone. You get a badge, you get a badge, you get a badge, you get a badge. And the reason you got that badge is to yell at the ownership of the team, to complain and complain and pound the table and until they pay up. Disturbing the peace. Disturbing the peace here. And Vea, he wants guaranteed shekels, a lot of shekels, and he wants them right now. And so he's rattling the cage over there at the pirate ship. Fire the cannons is his mindset here until the Glazers hear the coins, you know, kind of bouncing around, clinking around there, and then that's it. And so this is a game of chicken. Block, block, chicken. And Vita Vea, he said, you know, I'm going to bring a battering ram, but it's just a game of chicken. Well, no, I'm bringing a battering ram. And the Buccaneers, they have a nice scooter. It's an electric scooter. It's still just a scooter. So either they back up the Brinks truck. You hear that beep, beep, beep, beep, beep. Back it up now. Or Vita Vea jumps into the transfer portal like he's a sophomore playing at University of Florida in Gainesville, and he just didn't get enough snaps, so he's going back in the portal to get a nice big fat NIL check, and that's it. All right, now, continuing the theme here, all right, the theme of the hour. So Vita Vea's agent said that he is open to any team willing to move for him, but you know what that means. The agent said that the desire, the preference, is a California-based team or the Raiders, which tells you a couple things, right? It tells you that the passion to win is not right there because the Chargers never won anything. The Niners haven't won since, you know, back in the 90s. And the only team that's really winning in California is the Rams. That's it. And if you're willing to go play for the Raiders or the Chargers or somebody like that, your priority is not winning. That's not it. And the other problem, and this is the snuffleupagus in the room, is that the player, Vita Vea, has no trade options, meaning he has no trade clause. So he's at the whims of the Buccaneers. If they feel like they want to trade him, they're not obligated to trade him to where he wants to go. Of course, the strategy has always been, even if you have a no-trade clause, you just become such a pain in the ass, nobody wants to trade for you unless you go to your desired team. Now, that's it. So they may be incentivized to get rid of him because they don't clearly want to pay him, it would appear. And there's an argument to be made to not pay Vita Vea. He's at the end of his athletic prime. He has had some injury problems of late. And so the old argument is always you want to pay not for what players have done, you want to pay for what they're going to do. And so if you make the argument you're going to pay Vita Vea for his production, it's a falling star. Don't let a falling star fall on you. That's the problem. And he's going, whoever trades for him is going to demand or have to pay him. They're going to have to pay him more money. All right, so the question. All right, here's the question. Who's doing the window shopping? Who's doing the window shopping on a possible deal for Bucs defensive tackle Vita Vea? So looking in to the Maller crystal ball, we look into the Maller crystal ball. It is a fascinating trade market. So I'm going to be Benny Brightside on this as I look into the crystal ball. As how much is he worth? We start with that. So before we get to who, what's the value? What's the price tag on Vita Vea? So I'm going to say right now, at this point, based on a minutes-long investigation and deliberation of likely trade scenarios, the court of the Maller militia has determined that Vita Vea is worth, if you get a team that's kind of drunk, a low second-round pick, like a team that's going to be good, that's going to have like a low second-round pick, like a Buffalo-type situation, somebody like that, or the Ravens. And then more likely a third-round pick and a conditional bonus pick, a sixth or later pick tossed in on top. So Vea, he offers an instant defensive boost, in theory. In theory, because, again, there's some other things going on. He's entering the twilight part of his NFL career. And so you look at and say, well, you can maybe get one more. It's like that toothpaste. You want to squeeze that last little bit of toothpaste out before you open up the new tube. Well, no, I just opened up a new... No, don't waste the old toothpaste. You got a little more in there. So, okay, we'll squeeze out the last part of the toothpaste, and then we'll open up the new toothpaste tomorrow because we can do that. And so Vita Vea right now at his age, you say, well, one more halfway decent season, although inevitably the grim reaper of injury will come wandering around and all that. So in terms of looking at the crystal ball, let's just start right in Sin City, Lost Wages, Nevada. That is a no-brainer. If the player doesn't really care about winning, and nobody that wants to go to the Raiders cares about winning, because it's not about that. It's about enjoying life, and Vegas is a fun place to live if you're a rich athlete and you can afford parking and all the nickel-and-dime charges they shove down your throat when you're in Vegas. If you're rich, you don't really worry about that. So go to the Raiders. Now, viva Las Vegas. Viva Las Vegas. It makes sense. Again, if winning is totally out of the equation, you just want to have a good time. And the reason the Raiders make sense is because of Tom Brady. That's why. Tom Brady, the acting GM by proxy, the GM by proxy of the Raiders there, leveraging the Super Bowl bromance from the Buccaneers a couple years back there. A little insider, NFL insider trading, if you will, here. Now, as Warren Buffett said, and many others have said as well, it is not what you know, it's who you know. And Vita Vea and Tom Brady are bros. And they like each other because they won together. And so there's that. Meanwhile, the 49ers would offer a natural homecoming if you can handle the electrical plant they practice at there. He's from Vita Vea, from that part of the country, Silicon Valley kid. And so you could pair him with Bosa, and you got a little something there in theory. And then the Rams are being coy. Sean McVay's like, we like who we have. You're not technically allowed to say, hey, we'd love to trade for that other player. That would be a tampering violation, not that they really punish that. I just believe the Rams are interested if the price point is right. They're interested in it, and they're just hoarders of talent. And they find a way to move things around. They don't care about draft picks. They obviously don't. They drafted a kid who can't play quarterback in the first round this year, which tells you they don't value first-round draft picks or really draft picks in general. So you really can't resist, if you're the Rams, a high-end upgrade. Say, well, we've got Aaron Donald likely coming in and Myles Garrett. We'll just keep adding legendary players defensively. Vita Vea, find a place to put him in that lineup if you're Sean McVay. So I think they're in there. And then outside of the teams on the West Coast, you got to think that the Bears for our buddy Tree in Chicago and the boys there, which last I checked is not on the West Coast. It's not on the West Coast. I guess it's on the West Coast of Lake Michigan. I guess it's that. So the West Coast of Lake Michigan. Is it the Northwest? I don't know. I forget my map of Lake Michigan. Anyway, the point is, the Bears, you'd think, would be interested. They'd be like a dark horse, if you will, or bear, to elevate their defense. So keep an eye on that. Now, last word to the high-speed sports wire, a name brand NFL player on the move again to Minnesota. We go where former star safety Jamal Adams. Remember this guy, Jamal Adams, back in the day? You remember him. That was kind of a big deal for a safety. Well, Jamal Adams is changing laundry again. He has agreed to join the football team known as the Vikings. They have Alligator Arms Murray as their quarterback. So that's the story there. The safety-turned-hybrid linebacker guy, Jamal Adams. He announced the move himself, because nobody else really cares about him, on social media. That'll be his 10th NFL season upcoming. 10 NFL seasons. He's 30, and he was the number 6 overall pick in the 2017 NFL draft by the Jets. Got a lot of polish from the New York media, even though he played for the Jets. A lot of love, and, well, this guy's great. And became a first-team All-Pro established himself as a preeminent box safety in the NFL. And then people were like, well, he's not really a safety. He's more like a linebacker. So let's just play him at linebacker. Okay, we'll do that. And that was so long ago. So long ago. How's it going now? Well, not great. Lately, there have been slim pickings. Those were the glory days, and they have ended now for Mr. Adams. So the Adams family. The question, how do you see one-time star Jamal Adams working out with the Minnesota Vikings? So it's kind of like when you're the Vikings here, it's like you're signing up for Amazon Prime. You got the free trial. I think you have up to 30 days to cancel before getting charged. So they're doing the free trial. Just don't hold your breath. Do not hold your breath here. Jamal Adams is a cautionary tale, as the wise man said. He's gone from, at one point, considered to be Taylor Swift, just killing it on stage, and now he's a backup singer. At this point, Mr. Adams is a backup singer. And I remember when the Jets fleeced the Seahawks, or they thought they fleeced the Seahawks, getting a couple of first-round picks for Jamal Adams. Of course, the Jets always botch those first-round picks, so it doesn't really matter. But that was a big deal. And Adams, at this point, if you turn to the next chapter of the Jamal Adams story, he has now turned into a gypsy. Not the Gypsy King. He's a pigskin gypsy. And on the Hobo Express, bouncing around the boondocks of the NFL, he's in the pinball machine, going up, down, all around, all that stuff. He's done more cameos as a hybrid safety linebacker than just about anybody. And the last couple years, he's been wandering around, played for the Titans, had a little bit of time with the Lions and the Raiders. So the man's played since 2022, which is a decent amount of time. It's 2026 now, if you know that. He's played a total of 15 games, not even 22, 15 games since 2022 for Jamal Adams. And still, Minnesota, they're gambling. They got the 30-day trial, and they're gambling that defensive coordinator Brian Flores, when he's not focused on his lawsuit suing the NFL, he can awaken whatever's left of the magic dust that Adams has and lead him down the yellow brick road to a redemption arc, a redemption story here. Now, of course, you have a better chance of winning a 12-team parlay. You have a much better chance of winning a 12-team parlay than Jamal Adams making a sustained, meaningful impact with the team in Minnesota. So the Vikings are in a weird spot. They brought in a quarterback who can't play, Kyler Murray. Now they're futzing around with Jamal Adams. But what are you doing? Seriously. Anyway, it is the Ben Maller Show. The Ben Maller Show. If you'd like to be part, you can join us right now. We're going to open up the lines. Open Sesame at 877-99 on Fox. That's 877-996-6369. You can be part of the program also on X at Ben Maller. That is at Ben Maller. If you'd like to be part of the program that way, your comments can and will be used against you in the court of sports radio. So please act accordingly. Please act accordingly here. Meanwhile, later on this hour, we'll have the Who Am I game. If you're just settling in here, we're here all night long. This is just the beginning of the red-eye flight. Later on, we'll have next hour, Maller to the third degree, the riddle of the day. We've got sight. The Bite, the great sports radio mystery site, The Bite, that'll be coming up a little bit later down the line as well. So a lot to look forward to. A lot to look forward to there as we are just settling in here. And a little more information. We told you there'd be some new stuff coming out about the Kyle Shanahan story in San Francisco. And there wasn't as much as I was hoping for. There's one nugget that I thought was somewhat intriguing I would like to share with the class. And since you're in the class, we'll share it with you. We'll get to that, and we will do it next.
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0: It is the Ben Maller Show, which is here every single night during the week, all night, keeping you company on the overnight. And a reminder, save the date, August 29th in Vegas. If you've never been to a Maller meet and greet, it is a life-changing experience.
1: I'm so excited.
0: The things that happen at Maller meet and greets, legendary. From the great jailbreak at the one we did in Boston years ago, we tried to run away from Wayne from Southie. We did actually run away from Wayne from Southie. The Dick and Dayton performance that we had at the Northern Kentucky Cincinnati meet and greet a few months ago. The party in Worcester. The legendary Alf the Alien Opiner in the building, along with so many other legends that showed up. Danny DeVito was there. Our Danny DeVito and our buddy from the Cape made a rare and appropriate appearance. Andre, without his dog Willis. So what will happen in Vegas? One of the last times we were in Vegas, we had Mouthwash Mike show up. We're hoping hope he's still around. We hope he shows up. He might be in jail right now. Who knows? So check it out. August 29th. We'll give you more information when we get closer.
2: Vegas,
0: mark that
2: Vegas,
0: on your calendar thingamajig there.
1: I told my boss I have to go.
0: It's very important. Very, very important that you be there. We want to meet you. And if you've been to one before, you know they're a lot of fun, so come hang out with us. And
3: are we doing the wet t-shirt contest again this year?
1: Oh, I have the perfect shirt for that.
0: Well, we'll talk about that off the air, Coop. We'll talk about that. Back to it. We go, and we began here. A little football fun. A little football fun for you. Ferg Dog writes and says, I finally watched the Wheel of Fortune episode starring the Dodgers. Freddy was Freddy, Kike was Kike, and Miggy was Miggy. But the true star of the show was Vanna White. What a legend. Okay, I have no idea what you're talking about. I have not watched the Wheel of Fortune in a very long amount of time. It's not on my radar. But if they want to put me on there, I'd like to go on Family Feud. I think that would be fun. Family Feud would be...
1: I used to pretend to play that.
0: Would be great. You know, I'm friends. I don't know if you know Steve Harvey. His studio's across the hall from us here. He does the show from his house because he's a star.
3: I always wanted to be on The Price is Right. That was the one I wanted to do.
1: I've always wanted to see his mustache in person.
0: The Bob Barker Price is Right?
3: Yes.
0: Yeah, yeah.
3: 100%.
0: The OG?
3: Yeah. I want the little microphone.
0: The little needle D microphone. I met Bob Barker. He was cool. He was a good dude. I met him at my college radio. They used to have college radio conventions, and I was such a nerd, I went to one, and Bob Barker was the speaker, and it was great. He was he started in radio. Nobody even knows who Bob Barker is anymore, but he was the host of The Price is Right for like 30 years or whatever, and he was a really cool guy.
3: Did he end his speech

0: secondhand high from Koopaloop, says Curmudgeon Wayne. Well, Wayne, remember, if you sign up for Maller Plus, as Jay Scoop has pointed out, you get the rundown early. You don't have to worry about waiting to see if I'll post the rundown or not. That's it. Truck Stop Fungus writes in his tidy whities eating a bowl of cold chili, says if the Packers are sold to a private owner, those cheeseheads will riot. Well, just keep going there. There you go. King Rory says, I hope your brother is doing well since the Fox Valley in Wisconsin was hit with a tornado midday on Monday.
1: What?
0: Yeah, I was getting, my brother is okay. There's some trees around his house that got uprooted, like really old trees and limited damage.
1: All right, so some pruning happened.
0: Yeah, I told him, I tried to be positive. I said, you know how expensive it is to get trees cut? It's very expensive. And so your Mother Nature helped you out on that. He is okay. Thanks for all my friends in that part of Wisconsin. Appleton, my brother, lives right there and lives not far from the Fox River Mall, I think it's called. I think that's what it's called. There was a lot of damage. Power was out. I don't know if power's back now, but last I texted him, power was out, so... I think he's doing okay. So, would you rather have, if you could do natural disasters, would you rather have earthquakes, which you really don't have a warning for, tornadoes, which you kind of have a warning because you know the weather's going to be bad, or hurricanes, where you have a really big warning? Like hurricanes, they say, hey, it's coming, and you know everyone goes and buys soup and flashlight, you know, batteries for the flashlight and stuff like that, or they get out of town.
1: That's a hard one because I'm absolutely terrified of water. So I feel like hurricane is my least. Like, I do not want to mess with that one. I don't care how much of a warning
2: you have. Hurricanes last for me as well. Yeah. You do have a lot of warning, but like, you know, even though you get out of there, like water damage, it's going to ruin everything.
1: It's the worst.
2: Tornado, you know, it's
1: terrifying.
2: It's terrifying, but like smaller, like damage radius, so there's a chance that, like, you know, you could have a tornado go through your town and miss your house completely.
0: Yeah,
2: you could be fine. And then earthquakes, you know, those can also be terrifying, but I've lived here my whole life, so it's kind of like, you know, the devil that you know.
0: Yeah, I've lived through the few big earthquakes. I've been in some tropical depressions, not any hurricanes or anything like that, so well, it doesn't matter. You know, everything, I don't think there's any place, right? You can't live anywhere where there's not some kind of danger of an earthquake or a tornado or a hurricane. There's less danger in certain places. But is there any spot on earth where you can live where you have no risk of any kind of natural disaster? I don't think you can live anywhere. There's risk anywhere.
2: Well, I mean, what, like in the Northeast, what are the blizzard? Is that
0: they get hurricanes that come up there, but they have nor'easters, but yeah, they also, the hurricanes get up, they're not as powerful, but they'll go up the coast. Well, remember New York got hit by a hurricane. Remember the New Jersey got flooded out for, it was a disaster. Literally. You don't remember that a few years ago? It's probably been a while.
1: Yeah. I don't remember.
3: Yeah, I don't remember that.
0: Really? Yeah, no, it was messed. The Jersey was really messed up. It was bad. Like, it was real nasty for a long time for a lot of people. They were screwed. All right, it is the Ben Maller Show. Let's go to the phones, and we'll say hello. Eeny, meeny, miny, mo. Let's say hello to Lucky Tony, who's in the Bay Area, back-to-back and belly-to-belly as the leadoff hitter. Hello, Lucky Tony.
4: Hey, Ben. I would never call Tommy Patera a funny guy, but it's funny when he says, gazide, gazood, gazide, gazood. Thanks, Ben.
0: Here's a blast from the past, the retired caller to the show. He's come out of retirement here. Let's see if he's still got his fastball. We now go to Arlington, Texas, and we say hello to the man, the myth, the legend, Ed in Arlington.
5: Benny boy, good to hear you on the other end of the line for a change.
0: Where have you been, Ed, in Arlington? You have not called the show in a long, long-ass time. It's been a while.
5: Yeah, no, since the baseball season started, at least, anyway, or since the last one ended.
0: Yeah.
5: But that's the occasion of my calling, which I guess it surprised me a little. I haven't heard a peep of you about baseball tonight. I hear a lot of prattle about football. I mean, those guys are just struggling into training camp, and we're not going to have any real football for two more months. So
0: you did not enjoy. Wait, hold on a sec, Ed. You're telling me that was not entertaining? Doing 15 minutes on Vita Vea, you did not enjoy that? What's wrong with you, Ed?
5: 15 minutes? You could do an hour on baseball.
0: I got 4 hours, Ed. I got 4 hours.

0: pages of talk radio, a blank canvas I can paint here. By the way, Coop, one of the more influential, I'm not going to drop names here, because this guy will be embarrassed if I say his name, but he's a big-time TV star who could be in the Bay Area. I don't know. He said a message. You're listening right now, Coop. He said Superstorm Sandy. That was the one that hit Jersey and destroyed it. So look it up, Superstorm Sandy. I'm sorry, Ed. Why don't you send me what you want me to talk about, Ed? How about that? Send me the rundown, and I'll just talk about whatever you want. What do you want me to break down? Will Corey Seager be traded? Do you want me to do a half an hour on that?
1: Well, I was going to bring him up. I mean, the Rangers, let's face it, they are doing surprisingly well. They've been in first place for about a week now, and they're doing it all without Corey Seager. And nor Josh Young. Until he got hit the IL, he was one of the leading hitters in the American League. So I don't know how they're doing it there, but they're getting it done.
0: Well, they're doing it by scoring more runs than the opposition. That's how they're doing it, Ed.
1: That's the tried and true strategy. That always works.
0: Yes, undefeated. When you score one more run than the other team, you win 100% of the time. Fascinating.
1: Yeah.
0: Ed, you're okay, Ed? Yes, you're fine. You just have chosen to take a vow of silence here from the show for over a year and all that. So
1: has it been that long? Well, I've been working my tail off lately, trying to get some stash in the socked away. So
0: all right, well, that's good. I could yap about baseball and if you want. I love baseball. I loved Anthony Volpe attempting to catch a routine pop up at the end of that Yankee White Sox game and dropping it. And I love that. But Volpe, are there any, I don't want to do hot Yankee talk, but are there any Anthony Volpe truthers out there as he is not hitting and not fielding? What else is there, Ed? Is there anything else Volpe can do to help the Yankees? Because he's not really hitting and he's not fielding. Is there anything else?
1: Can he run? Can he just stand there with a wild pitcher on the mound and collect a few walks? Can he maybe jump onto the plate and get hit?
0: I'm pulling for him because when I threw out the first pitch in Worcester, at the Woo Sox game, he was playing for the Yankees AAA team in that game. So I feel like there's a kinship. I feel like there's a kinship that I have. He was playing in Scranton-Wilkes-Barre, and I'm sure he enjoyed watching me pitch. I thought that's a great pitcher right there. So
1: he probably had something to learn from you.
0: Damn right. Speaking of the Yankees, how about Cody Bellinger? You see that, Ed? That's a baseball story.
1: Yeah, I know it's not the Rangers.
0: He's got a grade 2 hammy that went whammy, and Bellinger's out 4 to 6 weeks. Take the over. So that means the Yankees now, that Bronx Bombers murderer's row, do not have Bellinger, Giancarlo Stanton, or Aaron Judge. Snap, crackle, pop.
1: It's like that's not really Yankees anymore, if that's all. Volpe is all they got left.
0: Yeah, they have other guys, but they're not that great. All right, well, listen,
1: Tampa Bay is poised to make some hay there, put some distance between themselves and the Yankees. Well, the Red Sox are coming on strong, so they may still make a contest of it.
0: All to lose in the playoffs with Tampa Bay, early in the playoffs.
1: I don't know. This could be their year. I'm thinking it might be.
0: You want to bet on that? I'll take some action. Let's take some action. I'll take some action on
1: that. Ben, you'll bet on anything. Come on.
0: Well, anything I have a chance to win, Ed. Anything I can win, I'll bet on.
2: Well, you have a gambling problem.
1: You know you'll win.
0: Yeah, okay. All right, well, thanks. I'll talk to you next baseball season. Thank you, Ed. All right, there he goes. Ed in Arlington. Now, Ed was a regular. Ed's what you call an agenda caller, Ed in Arlington. Loves the Texas Rangers and anything baseball, but really just about the Texas Rangers. That's it.
3: At least he knows what he likes.
0: Exactly. It is the Ben Maller Show. So the Kyle Shanahan story, there have been a few updates. Kyle Shanahan's supposed friend, revealed that the 49er head coach in that car accident nearly lost his eye. Some details coming out on what actually happened in the accident came out over the weekend. The story emerged over the weekend as he was involved in a crash with another vehicle near his home there in Northern California, had a bunch of injuries, broke his nose, 3 ribs, his hand, and needed more than 40 stitches on his face as he suffered a massive concussion. And I saw the California Post, which is owned by the New York Post, but they had obtained the audio clip the audio dispatch of the crash, and one officer can be heard saying the first responders, that one driver is bleeding from the head. That would be Shanahan. And then there was another buddy of the coach who said he's seen pictures of Shanahan's injuries, and it was real close to his eye. Although, listen, if you get hurt in the face, isn't it? That's close to the eye. Like, if you hurt your face, you're not that far
3: it's
0: away from
3: it. It's all pretty close to your
0: right?
3: eye.
0: Right? I mean, you're right there. The eye is a central part of all that. And so, sure, if you get a broken nose, your eyes are, think about how close your eyes are to your nose. Obviously. In terms of the scandal, like, is there something else going on? Is there a cover-up? I didn't see too much on that. Kind of bummed. I thought there would be more. There was not. So we'll wait. We'll see if anything pops up in the next couple of days. Any new information? All right, here's the Ben Maller Show. We'll take some more of these calls. Time now for the Who Am I game. This is where we pretend to be somebody else. So we call it the Who Am I game. And Alex Rodriguez has the most career six-plus RBI games as a shortstop. I am second to A-Rod in the history of baseball for six or more RBI games as a shortstop. Again, Alex Rodriguez has the most career six or more RBI games as a shortstop, and I am second to A-Rod in that category. Who am I? The answer. We'll get to it, and we will do it next.
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18: This is kind of on brand for Argentina because of the way they play. And after the game, I mean, you're talking a player throwing a punch, a coach throwing a punch, turning away from the team when they get the trophy, and not talking after the game. Everything else you've ever seen with bad sportsmanship and guys not shaking hands, guys not wanting to talk, Cam Newton after the Super Bowl, whatever it was, that's nothing compared to this. This makes Argentina look so bad. Like such sore losers and babies that when things don't go our way, we can't even control our emotions. Like all the goodwill, everything Argentina is built up, this is what they're known for now. This hissy fit that they had at the end of the game where they got emotional, they got violent. You've never seen a team be that unsportsmanlike after a game ever.
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22: 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That's gone. Just escaped the leap of Kamak.
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0: Ben Maller Show rolls on in the overnight as we hang out together here. And you are part of this experience here. We have the Who Am I game coming up in a moment. Look forward to that. Moments away. A reminder that if you enjoy the Ben Maller Show, give the Fifth Hour podcast a listen. It pops up every Friday, Saturday, and Sunday. There are new episodes. It is a spinoff of this show and has a cast of characters, an ensemble cast, big names like Robbie the Mariner fan. We had Sports with Coleman from Baltimore on. We've had Justin in Cincinnati, Terry in England. Some legends of the show have popped up on the mailbag, and we want more legends to pop up. So if you want to recommend somebody, feel free. But that's the Fifth Hour podcast, a must listen, according to Ferg Dog, Alf the Alien Opiner, and Maller Prop Guy. For a true Maller P1, you got to listen. You got to do it. All right, back to it. All right, back to it we go. And time now for the Who Am I game. This is where we pretend to be somebody else, which we call it the Who Am I game. And here it is today. We'll keep it baseball-centric in honor of Ed in Arlington. So Alex Rodriguez, that's a former baseball player who's now annoying you on television. A-Rod has the most career 6-plus RBI games as a shortstop in the history of professional baseball. I'm told that's good. I am second to the former Yankee, Ranger, and Mariners star. Who am I? That is the question. What is the answer? Let's see. Does anyone in the Maller militia know the answer? And we go to the answers. Alf going with Diane Parkinson as his answer. Anthony in Anaheim says the great Canadian lad, Jason in Windsor. Yeah, Jason quit the show because he ended up hooking up with a much younger lady and they got married, and I guess they're still married. He hasn't called the show.
1: That means he's happy.
0: It doesn't mean he's happy. That just means they're still married. That's all that means. Not necessarily happy, but he's, yeah. Jason was a star caller back in the day. King Rory going with Rod Roddy as his, come on down. Oscar the Grouch from Curmudgeon, Wayne in Duluth. That's Wayne's hero. As a little boy, he said, I want to grow up someday and be a middle-aged man who's just like Oscar the Grouch. And here we are, Curmudgeon Wayne. Congratulations. You have reached the promised land. Way to go. Way to go. Eek in Roseville, Minnesota. Met him at the Maller meet and greet we did in the Twin Cities. That was a wild one, too. We had Hollering James was there. That was crazy at the Mermaid. And you had Doc Mike and Spin Cycle Regina have a faux wedding. That was a lot of fun. Pee-wee Reese, guest by Eek in Roseville, Minnesota. Who else? George Costanza, that great Yankee executive from Steve the Misplaced San Diegan. Jack Cust, there's a good name, from the Baltimore Freeloader account. Robin Yount from Analog. I saw a photo of Robin Yount at the Hall of Fame, like luncheon. I guess Ozzie Smith had some charity thing, so there was a photo somebody sent me of Robin Ventura. Or not Robin, Robin Ventura, Robin Yount. And Robin Yount still has, remember, if you're old enough to remember who that is, he played with the Milwaukee Brewers back in the 70s and the 80s, and he had this kind of long hair, and Robin Yount, he still got it. He's still trying. He's an old dude now. He's still rocking the hair. He's still rocking the hair. What else do we have? See, not reading that. All right, do you have an answer? Lorraine?
1: Yes, I'm going to go with Oil Can Boyd.
0: Oil Can Boyd, a man named after his obsession for drinking beer. No, that is incorrect. He is incorrect. Yeah, A-Rod has the most career 6-plus RBI games as a shortstop in baseball history. I am second. I would be, of all people, Dansby Swanson. The great Dansby Swanson. 6-plus RBI games as a shortstop. Dansby Swanson.
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14: 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A 2026 British Medical Journal study says you'll gain every pound back, but four times faster. 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Alex Gowen patented hypnosis. The Journal of the American Medical Association says adding behavior therapy to GLP-1s produces nearly three times the result than GLP-1s alone. Three times the results. Hypnosis is behavior therapy concentrated. 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
6: here's what you need to know.
7: Tampa Bay Bucks defensive tackle Vita Vea has requested a trade after not getting a contract extension. All NFL veterans report to training camps by Tuesday. Veteran linebacker safety Jamal Adams signed with Minnesota. Colts quarterback Daniel Jones says he'll practice fully this Wednesday after last year's torn Achilles. The Packers placed tight end Tucker Kraft on the PUP list, and defensive lineman at Green Bay Micah Parsons is expected to go on the physically unable to perform list on Tuesday. To Major League Baseball, Miami ended a 12-game losing streak with an 8-7 win over Philadelphia, beating closer Johan Duran with three runs in the bottom of the ninth. Cleveland at Cincinnati was rained out. They'll play a doubleheader on Tuesday. Yankees outfielder Cody Bellinger is out 4 to 6 weeks with a grade 2 strained hamstring. Yankees won 9-5 at the White Sox. And Houston, with four in the ninth, beat the Angels 6-4. I'm Steve DeSager.
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8: It's just a little cheese fondue. How do you do? Welcome in the beginning of another hour of the Ben Maller Show. We are in the air everywhere as we gab away. The gab does not stop as we unlock the rhythm of the night, coast to coast, border to border, and beyond, on the vast and tremendously powerful microphones of FSR emanating live from the theater of the tongue-tied, guaranteed human, and the world-famous Fox Sports Radio studios, where Tom from Fullerton and Outback John and Joanna from Covina say, "Hey, Maller, can you give us some bull?" I said, "I don't know. I mean, Outback,
1: do it.
8: No, no. Outback John and Joanna got me in trouble with Weed Man, or not Weed Man, with Lucky Tony on the podcast. So I don't know about that. 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And with that, we begin hour number two. Later this hour, we will have on our friend Billy from Hollywood, Florida. He'll be sitting in here solving all, well, not all of life's problems. He'll just be making the world a better place. That's the claim. Making the world a better place. Our lead this hour, though, from the frozen tundra, where it's icy cold and then occasionally tornadoes come down. Well, adjacent over there in Appleton. So the Packers recently opened up the books, and it was a mixed bag. So people have been dissecting, getting the magnifying glass out and checking this. So if you didn't see this, perhaps not. The question is the glass half full or half empty for the team in northern Wisconsin? So the Cheeseheads, this is wild. Some of the numbers here, and it's really cool to look at this. Even if you don't like math, it's still fun. So the Cheeseheads reported record total revenue. All right, record total revenue, $753 million for the fiscal year of 2026. All right, so that seems pretty good. That seems pretty good. But you know what that means? Somehow they claim they managed to lose $1.1 million operating loss. If you think that's odd, it's the first time the Packers have had an operating loss since 1989. Now, that obviously doesn't include the pandemic because you throw those numbers out, but 1989. So the new CEO of the Green Bay football team, Ed Policy. That sounds like a fake name, right? Ed Policy, that's the guy's name. I did not make that up. Ed Policy, warning. Warning, warning, warning, warning! From Ed Policy, he warned of the long-term NFL economic trends, which are not good. Not good for Green Bay, saying they, quote, can pose a threat to our long-term financial health. You know where this is going, don't you? Yeah. All right, so that is a good jumping-off point. Let us discuss the question. You've got the Green Bay CEO, Ed Policy, warning about a bad financial outlook. If you look down the road there, long-term economics for the Packers franchise, what is your interpretation of the financial situation involving the Cheeseheads? So I've got Crayola, Mad Max Fury Road, and Great Outdoors. And we will combine all of these things together, and we are going to give you a plate of delicious cheese curds right out of the cheese castle there down in Kenosha. That's what we're going to do. Oh, delicious. All right, so
3: Number one.
8: Which also is the amount of money the Packers lost, $1.1 million. All right. So as McDonald's used to say, you deserve a break today. Give me a break. Give me a break. Okay, the Packers crying about this, it's kind of like Jeff Bezos complaining about Uber surge pricing. It's fugazi is what it is. It's fugazi, it's fairy dust, whatever they said there on the Wolf of Wall Street. Now, I looked at the numbers here using some Maller math. They pulled in, the Green Bay football team, $453 million. The same amount the Dallas Cowboys, the New York Giants, the New England Patriots, Minnesota Vikings, Seattle Seahawks, LA Rams, 49ers, every other team got. That is the chunk of change from the national TV money. Every team was given $453 million from national media revenue in the NFL. That is before opening the gates, before selling a ticket, before selling an overpriced beer or hot dogs or nachos or pretzels or any of that stuff. You're given a check. You don't haven't sold a single cheesehead or cheese fondue, and you've got $453 million. Now, the Packers spent $290 million on player payroll. Okay, that seems like a lot. Now, what is the difference? If you take $453 million and you grab a giant chunk of that $453 million, you take $290 million away, so you end up with $163 million, if my Maller math is correct, and that is left. And then, but that doesn't even include the local revenue. Somehow, in sleepy Green Bay, the Packers ended up with $300 million in local revenue. $300 million. They get all the revenue from Lake Winnebago? Like, what's going on there? Anyway, the net income jumped nearly 55%, the net income on that. That left a total amount, if you take away the player salary and then you add in the local revenue, of $463 million. To cover expenses. $463 million. So we're supposed to believe the sky is falling. The long-term health of the Packers is not good here. Can someone please pass me the tiny cheese-shaped foam violin so I can play a couple of bars here for the Packers? Maybe we should start a GoFundMe page. How about a GoFundMe? We're going to have a bake sale. I'll bake up some cookies, some Funfetti cookies, and we'll bake those up. Why not? All right, Ed. Green Bay does not have a revenue problem. It appears they have a stop lighting money on fire problem. That's the issue here. The books are not bleeding the way I read it. They're not bleeding there in Green Bay. They're just written with green and gold Crayola crayons. So if you're that bad at budgeting and you're struggling with $500 million in clear profit and you can't figure out, hey, let's make sure we have the right number of employees so we can make money, and we have a limited amount to spend. Hire someone that can count past 10 without taking off their shoes. Okay? I'm just saying. All right, now, page 2. So back to the CEO, because this is interesting to me, and I think it's interesting to you. This guy, Ed Policy, the CEO in Green Bay, he complained that the Packers are at a disadvantage boo-hoo-hoo, because of the NFL's being the NFL's only publicly owned team, meaning they cannot access the private equity funds that all these other NFL teams seemingly have endless amounts of money. And so they don't have access to that. No private equity or billionaire boys club ownership capital that they can grab out of. And they're saying, like, other franchises have access to, according to Ed Posse, quote, this ATM machine that we just don't. What a sob story. So this led to the inevitable chatter that the Packers could change status from an ownership setup where the people own the team for the people, by the people, all about the people. Go from that and then have a private setup. So the question, could the Packers, the Green Bay Packers, really be sold and no longer be a public franchise to a private owner in order to boost cash flow? So if you look, I'm going to answer it this way. So if you look at the multiverse, we know that anything is possible. There's many dimensions, and there is a dimension where the Packers are sold to some guy from Dubai, and then that's it. But, as Alf likes to say, in reality, the Mahler odds of the Green Bay Packers being ripped out of the public sector and put into the private sector are plus 5,000. That is a whopping 2% chance. 2% chance that's the case. The Packers going private. This is actually the other owner's forbidden fantasy. And I heard this years ago, so it's not like this is all of a sudden a new revelation from Pigskin Nation. Green Bay's public ownership, which has been this way for seemingly forever, my entire life, the public ownership providing the only look behind the curtain at how they make the sausage, the only one into finances in the NFL, and it ruins. The reason this is the forbidden fantasy for the other NFL owners is it ruins the oligarchs. Hey, we're broke. We're broke routine when squeezing taxpayers. That would be you and me, assuming you pay your taxes. I pay mine. I wish I didn't, but I don't want to go to jail for that, so I've decided to pay my taxes, but that's just the way I am. So, I'll give you an example, the difference. You juxtapose the NFL to Major League Baseball. Major League Baseball owners are bitching and complaining that they're all poor. They're losing money, right? Tightwad teams like the Pirates and the Athletics and teams like that. Oh, we're losing money. You know what they don't do? They don't open the books because they're not losing money. They're not. And they're making gobs of money. And are they making as much as the Yankees and Dodgers? Probably not. Probably not. But they're making money. They're making money. And so this setup in the NFL is so special. It's so unique that we get to look at this and figure it out ourselves. And, you know, fortunately, many, it doesn't matter that the NFL releases the books because there's plenty of crooked politicians that don't have any problem giving away your money and my money. So to actually sell, and this is why it's a long shot of long shots, as I understand it, to sell the Packers, the NFL would have to completely rewrite the rules. They would have to dismantle Green Bay's corporate bylaws, untangle the massive nonprofit tax nightmare that would be for the Green Bay football team, and somehow convince 500,000 men and women, shareholders of the Green Bay Packers, to vote, yes, we need a private owner. We're going to get rid of you. We're going to get rid of you. Is what we're going to do. So just vote yes. We don't need you. Vote yes on your own execution, if you will. So good luck. Good luck on that. Not a vote. That's a seance is what that is. And without those bylaws, this Green Bay Packer franchise becomes Mad Max Fury Road is what it becomes. It's a post-apocalyptic movie. The Green Bay Packers, you mark my words, if that Packer team, if they change the rules and the bylaws and they find a way to finagle out of the public ownership, the Lambeau Field site there in Green Bay will become a corporate sacrifice pit 5 years post-sale. 5 years post-sale, there'll be a pickleball megaplex where Lambeau Field is right now, and have a giant Menards logo on it right out in front, the size of the state of Wisconsin. And in the parking lot at Lambeau, they'll have a Buc-ee's in the parking lot there, so you can get your Beaver Nuggets at the where Lambeau is right now within 5 years of that team, because they're not going to stay in Green Bay. Are you kidding me? No chance. Gonzo, see you later. We wanted to stay. We just couldn't get what we needed. We have to go somewhere else. Nobody wants to live in Green Bay. The players don't want to live. The whole crap. All that crap. All right, final point. Speaking of living in Green Bay, to the injury tent we go, the top paid defensive star in the National Football League, down for the count as training camp gets going here in 2026. Reports say Packers star, former Cowboy Packers star edge rusher, Micah Parsons, unlikely to return before week number four of the NFL season as he continues recovering from his torn ACL. So there was some chatter that maybe he'll come back earlier. Maybe is a weasel word, but it sounds like he's not going to be back anytime soon. Suffered that injury in mid-December for the Green Bay Packers. The timeline, optimistic people were saying, oh, no, it's going to change. It's going to be better. No, it has not changed. And so with Parsons sidelined early, the Packers expected to lean more heavily on someone named Lucas Van Ness. I have no idea who that is. I have no idea who Lucas Van Ness is. And the chatter is they're looking to go out and acquire someone else to fill the shoes of Micah Parsons, at least early in the season. So the question is, what is your level of concern? Give me your level of concern on Micah Parsons' return to the Green Bay Packers. And it does not seem like he's going to be back the first quarter of the season. So on the Maller scale of concern, 1 to 10, with 10 being, we are absolutely flying into a boiling cauldron. We're cooked. I'm at a 3. I'm going to be Benny Brightside in this. In part, I'm going to be Benny Brightside. Not all the way. Here's why. If you look at the schedule, that is the dead giveaway. Dead giveaway. Yeah. You have the Ferrara candy mix. You've got, for the Packers early in the year, you've got Sweet Tarts, Laffy Taffy, and Fun Dip. That's who Green Bay plays early in the season. Otherwise known as Alligator Arms Murray, the Minnesota Vikings quarterback who's expected to start week one. The Jets, that's the Laffy Taffy. And the Atlanta Falcons, that's the Fun Dip with Tua Tagovailoa. And so it's funny how the urgency meter for Micah Parsons, though, changes after this direct deposit thing kicks in there. And that's the story. We talked about this in a previous episode of the show. It does seem like before that contract, Parsons was like, I'm going to crawl through broken glass to get my ass out there playing some ball. I want to play. Now, he was he's not the highest paid anymore. He was one of the highest paid defensive players in the NFL, Micah Parsons. And so now it's like, well, let's be smart here. No need to rush it. Out of an abundance of caution, why not? And every extra week on the rehab is just being cautious. We are just being cautious. It's amazing how patience becomes a virtue when you've got those giant cartoon checks that you are depositing every couple of weeks in your bank account there. So the Packers are paying for Micah Parsons, the super-duper superstar. And early on, what are they getting? Well, they're getting Micah Parsons, who's visiting the great outdoors. That's the Micah Parsons here, as he is highly compensated as a spectator in the injury tent. And it sure feels like once the bag was secured for Micah Parsons, the accelerator got replaced by the cruise control. Just hit a couple buttons on your steering wheel, you got the cruise control right there, and just go study. Just go study. And you follow the Breaking Bad wisdom. The Breaking Bad wisdom. I'll get there when I get there. And Parsons, I just want to be able to play. And all that. Now, like I said, I'm not too concerned because the pack, if they can't beat up Alligator Arms Murray and the Jets and the Falcons,
0: then they're going to suck anyway, so who cares? It is the Ben Maller Show. If you'd like to be part, you can join us right now, 877-99 on Fox. That is the call-in number. Now, we have our friend Billy coming up. Billy is hanging out with us, and he's in South Florida. This is a big part of his life. He would like some nice questions. Hashtag Ask a Weed Man. Ask a Weed Man, or you could just call in if you have the intestinal fortitude at 877-99 on Fox. That's 877-996-6369. 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

0: No, always blame the woman. That's the key. You learn that when you're growing up as a guy. You got to have a woman to blame. Fall girl. They call it the fall girl. Very important. It is the... unless it's not. Yeah, something like that. It is the Ben Maller Show as we roll through the overnight. If you'd like to be part of this live radio program, we are somewhat interactive. Otherwise, it would just be a podcast, and you wouldn't be able to interact at all because it's all recorded. And be sleeping and be great and wouldn't be
1: way better than a podcast.
0: Oh, it's live. It's, well, it's both a podcast, and you can listen however you want. You can listen live, or if you work the dreaded day shift like Jay Scoop or Houston and, or was it Chris in Houston who sold out, went to the day shift for the big money? You can listen that way. But call in 877-99 on Fox or say hello on X at Ben Maller. You can say hello to... not yet, but maybe if the career keeps going the way it's going. Lorena is right over there. You can say
1: hi,
0: hello.
1: Bill.
0: Yeah, you can say hello to Lorena, FSR Tech Queen. She'll be in Vegas. She might lose her job because they're a little short-staffed here.
1: But
0: so
1: I'll be there.
0: She'll be there. And just put it on autopilot, the board. And Koopaloop, a Bronco fan, who will also be there. I think Coop's going to live in Vegas someday. My prediction is Coop will move to Vegas and live in Vegas at some point. That is my prediction. And we will get back.
1: I'm going to agree with you on that one, Ben.
0: Back to it. Yeah, right? You see Coop out in Henderson somewhere, a little four-bedroom home somewhere. Little four-bedroom home.
1: Big pool.
0: Big
1: seven
0: pool.
1: Seven cats.
0: Right? The whole thing. You know, regular, wearing like Hawaiian shirts, like older Coop. Going and gambling
1: at
0: the local. You know, he won't go to the strip anymore. He'll gamble at the local casinos because that's what the that's what the locals in Vegas do. They don't actually go to the strip because that's where the out of towners go. What do you think, Coop? Vegas someday?
2: Possibly. I've looked into it in the past, but I don't think I would go Henderson.
0: Oh, you're more of a Summerlin kind of guy. Yeah, that's where that's the Beverly Hills right there, Summerlin. Yeah, that's where all the rich people. That's where all the Vegas acts live. They all Carrot Top and all those guys live out in Summerlin. Anyway, all right, it is the Ben Maller Show, and without further ado, let's welcome in the man, the myth, the legend, the one and only from Hollywood, Florida. We say hello to our friend Billy, better known by his stage name Weed Man Hippie. Hello, Billy Weed Man.
3: Hey, Ben, I love you. Hey, listen, I want to thank Perito for sending me food. I really needed it. I really appreciate that.
1: Yeah. Perito is the best.
0: That allows you to spend your money on weed.
3: I wish he'd call in right now.
0: Well, he might call in. I don't know. He might call in. If you want to send Weed Man a question, hashtag ask a Weed Man.
3: Change the world. Let's make the world better.
0: How's that going? Are we making the world better? You've been doing this for a while. Is the world a better place today than it was yesterday?
3: Well, not since Donald Trump is bombing Iran like crazy.
1: It's rough out there.
0: Well, that's there's always have to have someone to attack, right? That's the way of the world there. Anyway, all right. Well, listen. You know, what?
3: I used to go to his casinos.
0: I heard about that.
3: I mean,
0: Coop, did you know? Coop, did you know? This is breaking news, Coop. Did you know that Weed Man used to go to Donald Trump's casino?

0: want to say, wait, now, time out. We have breaking news.
1: Hi, Ben.
0: Breaking news. The lovely Lisa from her humble abode in the New York area there on Long Island. Is that correct, Lisa, out there in Long Island? Here she is. Yes, Lisa.
1: Well, today is
0: Weedman,
1: Billy's birthday.
0: Oh, Weedman, it's your birthday. It's your birthday. It's your birthday. Wow. I can't think of anything I'd rather do on my birthday than call into an overnight talk radio show. Congratulations, Weedman. You've made it another year around the planet. How lucky are you?
2: How about that? Today's my birthday. I love that.
0: All right. How old do you feel, Weedman? How old do you?
2: 67.
0: I didn't ask how old you are. I asked how old you... 6'7". You said 6'7". You're 6'7". 6'7".
2: Yeah.
0: All right.
2: Yeah.
0: I feel like that joke's old now, right? That was last year, 6'7", I think so, 2020.
3: It was two months ago.
0: It was 2 months ago? Okay. All right, so it's your birthday. When on this show, remember, Weedman, we chop off, if you're over the age of 60, we chop 40 years off your age. So congratulations, you're 27. So very happy for you. Very exciting that you're 27, Weedman. What are you going to do to celebrate, Weedman?
2: I don't know yet. We'll see when I wake up.
0: All right.
2: You know, I never sleep. I never, ever sleep. How crazy is
0: that?
2: Well,
0: you just said when I wake up, so plausibly you have to sleep. Otherwise, you couldn't wake up if you don't.
2: No. I never, ever sleep. I never fall asleep. I can't. It's unbelievable.
0: It's amazing that you did not sleep. All right. So let's start with a question here. I see. King Rory says, has Weedman ever picked free furniture up off the side of the road?
2: No, I haven't.
0: Really? I have a couple of times. You've never done that? You've never... Well, I guess you don't really drive around. I have seen... I told a story on my podcast. Somebody in the neighborhood left these really nice chairs out in front of the house, and they're like really kind of expensive, and they were just out there for one day, and I wanted them, and then we waited a couple more days, and yeah, I took a couple of chairs off somebody's... they left it out. It was free.
4: If they leave them outside, that's what it means.
0: Yeah, exactly. Yeah. In fact, I heard from one of my buddies after I did that podcast that there are people who are from the wrong side of the tracks or whatever, who will drive around neighborhoods in Beverly Hills just waiting for people to put furniture out. Because they'll throw away $10,000 furniture.
4: Yeah, it'll be really nice stuff.
0: And you can get really good furniture. So Weedman, yeah, why don't you do that, Weedman? You go to the nice pair, you go to like Boca, go stalk Gascon, who lives down there in Boca, and get some free stuff, you know?
2: I love that. That'd be great.
0: All right, but you've never done that to this point. Ask a Weedman, by the way, if you want to ask him a question. Do you think you'd be do better, Weedman, on Wheel of Fortune or Jeopardy? That's from Ferg Dog.
2: Oh, Wheel of Fortune, definitely. I couldn't play Jeopardy. I wouldn't know any answer. But Wheel of Fortune would be great. I love that.
0: Yeah. Wheel of Fortune, though, you have to know words and phrases. Are you good with that?
2: Yeah. I love Wheel of Fortune. I used to watch it.
0: You did? Okay. All right. You don't watch it anymore, though. Yeah.
2: No,
0: you're over that. All right. Alf, the alien opiner, writes in. He says, I know you're excited about the new Spider-Man movie coming out this week. That being said, what's the last movie you saw in a theater? I feel like we had this question before, but what's the last movie you saw, Weedman, in a movie theater?
2: Maybe Iron Man, I remember.
0: The original Iron Man?
2: Yeah, Robert Downey Jr.
4: Like
2: I love that movie.
3: Oh, 08.
2: Spider-Man. Oh. Spider-Man was great, too. Still, I love Spider-Man also.
0: Oh, 08, though. That's still almost 20 years ago. Isn't that crazy? Yeah. 08's almost 20 years ago. That's wild. Isn't that crazy, Weedman, that 08 is almost 20 years ago?
2: Yeah. That's so amazing. That's so crazy.
0: Kathy in Madison writes in. She says, happy birthday, Billy.
2: Thank you.
0: How is life treating you? That's from Kathy in Madison. You're doing better,
2: okay.
0: Right?
2: It's okay.
0: You're doing better.
2: I wish I was with Lisa, that's for sure.
0: Oh, how sweet is that? Maybe Lisa will fly down to Florida. You guys can hang out or something like that. Or you'll fly up to New York. It could happen, right? You haven't been on a plane in a while, though.
2: So. No, a long time.
0: All right, let's take a call. Let's say hello, Weedman. We have Manuel in Gardena. Hello, Manuel.
2: Wow. Hey, Manuel.
0: Legend right here.
5: Billy boy, it's your birthday. Pack a bong and light it because it's your birthday. Roll up a fat ass split.

0: your birthday, and then go and get a blunt because it's your birthday. What's
1: Absolutely.
0: Weed Man?
2: Was that on your bucket list, Weed Man? You just had a celebrity caller, Manuel and Gardena, sing you a tune, Weed Man. No, you're not.
1: I didn't hear him sing. Sing for me.
2: He just did sing for you. That was a song. He just did it.
0: Weed Man knows I got nothing but love for him. Right now, I got some questions for him, though, Weed Man. Get under this lamp, all right? Check it out. We want to know. The Maller Militia wants to know. What is your strain of choice when you're talking about hippie lettuce?
1: Well, you know, the weed they have here, it's not as green as I want it to be.
2: No, it's a big problem. Big problem. Lorena was complaining about that, too. She was very upset.
1: Hi, Lorena.
3: Hi.
2: Yeah. All right. Any other questions, Manuel?
0: You know I got a bunch for Weed Man Hippie. Hey, when was the last time that you've been to a bowling alley?
2: Good question.
1: Wow. I used to love bowling. I haven't been to a bowling alley in a very long time. Although, when I was in South Beach, they had a bowling alley there I used to go to. That was great. I loved that in South Beach. But since I was in Hollywood, I haven't been to a bowling alley at all. I used to love bowling.
2: Back in the day. I got you. All right.
0: Oh, good. Man. Love right. it. Hey, from Hollywood, Florida, Hollywood, California.
2: Hollywood.
0: The Weed Man Hippie is among us. Love you, Ben. Love you,
2: All
0: Weed
2: right.
0: Man.
2: Thank you. The great Manuel
1: love
2: and Gardena.
1: You, Manuel.
2: All right. By request, it's your birthday. It's your birthday. Now, this is crazy. So the deal is, and I don't know if a lot of people know this, when it's your birthday and you're a celebrity caller, one of your wishes comes true. You get one wish that comes true. So you could have, Weed Man, said, I want $10 million. You would have gotten $10 million. Instead, you said, I hope Perito calls. I hope Perito calls. So Perito is on the line, Weed Man.
1: Wow.
2: Say hello. Your birthday wish has come true.
1: Hey, Perito, thank you so much for all this food. You really saved me.
4: All right, on, man. Happy birthday. I would have sent you a stripper if I would have known.
3: Oh, you're so sweet, buddy.
2: I don't know that Lisa would appreciate that, but yes, I hear you. I understand.
1: I don't get any food until the first, so you really, really helped me a lot. Thank you so much. I really appreciate you.
4: Hey, nothing but the best for you, my man.
2: All right.
4: But the best.
2: Well, thank you, Perito. You're a guardian angel for the Weed Man there.
1: So. You really are. I really appreciate you. Thank you so much.
4: All right. Well, I'll be here from you soon again, huh?
2: Okay. There he goes. Our buddy Perito there checking in. Nature Boy.
1: That's great. That was really great.
2: Nature Boy answering the call of the wild says, has Weed Man ever gone to a mega death concert?
1: No, I haven't. I wish I did.
2: You have not. All right. And also, how do you like your filet mignon cooked?
1: medium well.
2: It's well done is the right answer.
5: No, those are both wrong answers.
2: That's the right answer. Well done.
1: What's the right answer, Coop?
5: Medium at the most.
2: No, don't listen to him. You don't know what he's talking about. Late night drug tester writes in, says, it is National Milk Chocolate Day. Do you prefer the powder or syrup to make chocolate milk?
1: Syrup, definitely syrup, like Bosco.
2: Yeah, you got to go syrup. Now, how about strawberry milk? Do you approve of strawberry milk or no?
1: Sure, I love strawberry milk.
2: You enjoy that too.
3: I love strawberry Nesquik.
2: High quality.
1: Yeah.
2: Really fine. No strawberries were harmed to make strawberry
3: none.
2: Nesquik.
3: Absolutely none.
2: It's, yeah. All right. JT the Wingman writes in from Tennessee. He's from Wisconsin, Weed Man. He lives in Tennessee now, outside Knoxville. He says, how often do you change clothes and do you do laundry?
1: Yeah, I do some laundry and I change clothes most every day.
2: Really? Interesting. All right.
1: Pretty much.
2: Okay.
5: I have a question.
2: Coop has a question. Is that okay, Weed Man? Is that all right?
1: Sure.
2: Okay, Coop, go ahead.
5: Weed Man, when you lived in New York, did you ever actually go to Liberty Island? Do New Yorkers ever go there?
1: Well, no, not really.
5: All right. Yeah.
2: It's like, that's what I thought. Did you grow up in California? Are you going to go to Hollywood Boulevard if you grow up in California?
5: I mean, yeah. But I mean, not just to see Hollywood Boulevard, but there's stuff on Hollywood Boulevard.
2: I don't know. Who's your bill, by the way, says hello. All right, well, listen, Weed Man, it's been a pleasure. Happy birthday, my man. Hope you have a great day today. Celebrate, have a piece of cake, eat some bad food, smoke some weed, do whatever you want there, and knock yourself out, all right?
1: I love you, Ben.
2: All right, buddy, be good. Look at that. Remember, Weed Man, you're 27 for the show. You're 67 in real life, but you're 27, and you have a heart. And let's hope before you turn 68, you and Lisa side by side. Who says no? Nobody says
1: that would be great. All that right. would be so great.
2: All right. Thank you, Lisa and Weed Man. There
6: love
2: they go.
6: You guys.
2: I love you too. All right. Thank you. Be well, you two. All right. There they go. Weed Man and Lisa, a couple of great characters on the show. It is the Ben Maller Show. That's the show you're listening to right now. Time now for the Insta Trivia. And here it is. Mariners catcher Cal Raleigh had a season to remember for the ages last year. At 60 home runs last year. He's got a whopping 10 home runs this season. We're almost into August. This goes out, to, by the way, to Robbie, the Mariner fan. So Cal Raleigh had 60 home runs last year. He's got 10 home runs this season. Blank has the record for the fewest home runs immediately following a 60-homer season. Again, Cal Raleigh went from 60 home runs last year to 10 home runs this season. Blank has the record for the fewest homers immediately following a 60-homer season. That is the Insta Trivia, the answer. And Maller of the Third Degree next.
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2: So P.J. Tucker said recently he would take Knickerbocker's guard Jalen Brunson over OKC's Shai Gilgeous-Alexander right now, today. How much stock do you put into P.J. Tucker saying Jalen Brunson is better? So to answer this, I have one word on how much stock I put in. That word is not no. That word is squadoosh. P.J. Tucker praising Jalen Brunson. Now, he did say, and this is a part where we're in agreement here. It's a bipartisan issue. When he said he's a 90s-era player, I would say even a little before that. P.J. Tucker, the other problem is this testimony from P.J. Tucker here carries the weight of a parking ticket written on the back of a used Raising Cane's napkin.
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0: 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Mike
4: Shea. Is Messi the best male athlete of all time? Well, no, he's not. He's not the best athlete. I mean, Tom Brady is the most productive, accomplished football player and has never been close to the best athlete, maybe even in high school on his own team. Jokic has been the best NBA player for most of the last decade. He's not the most athletic guy on the Denver Nuggets. Was Tiger Woods a great athlete? It's interesting. I mean, Messi is 5'7 and 150 pounds. I mean, there are rides at Disneyland. You got to check twice to see if he can ride it. Let's be honest about it. He's 5'7. 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Is he a great athlete? We always do this. We have trouble separating. Most athletic means you can jump out of the gym. Best athlete, there's a lot of stuff that quantifies that.
0: This is The Herd with Colin Cowherd.
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0: 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That's what you're listening to right now. A reminder that this radio program is available on YouTube. We have our own YouTube channel. It's called Ben Maller Show. I don't know who came up with that. Seems like a good name. So go over to YouTube at Ben Maller Show. Click the little thingamajig. Follow that account. We know you're on there anyway, not being productive. So follow our page. You'll get Maller monologues, other clips only available on the Ben Maller Show YouTube page. There are one, two, three, four, five, let's see, five cameras in here. There's a lot of stuff going on. Lights, a lot of lights. So support the effort made by the many people behind the scenes who are sitting in their pajamas recording this. Please help us out. All right, back to it. Time to pay off the Insta Trivia. We'll have Maller, the third degree. Here's the Insta Trivia. Mariners catcher Cal Raleigh having a nightmare season. He had 60 home runs last year. He's got 10 home runs. We're almost into August. 10 home runs this year. Blank has the record for fewest homers immediately following a 60-homer season. That is the question. What is the answer? Nature Boy is going with Dave Kingman. He says, also, the proper way to cook a filet is well done. That is correct. Roger Maris by Eek in Roseville, Minnesota. Who else do we have? Let's see, Paige Dan. Judy Jetson from Michael in Tulsa. Craig Sheeman from Alf, the Alien Upon. I heard from the great Craig Sheeman. Reached out to me. Big radio guy in Florida these days. Gorman Thomas from Steelers Nasty. The Babe from Johnny Q. Who else? Hannibal. John Hannibal Smith, the legend from the A-Team, from Mediocre Kabuki. Sir Walter Raleigh from Fat Daddy. And who else? Page Dan. Can't read that. All right, that's enough. Do you have an answer, Lorraine?
1: I was going to go with Prince Harry.
0: Prince Harry, is that the correct answer? No. It is the great steroid cheat, Mark McGwire, back in 2000. Went from 60-plus home runs to 32 home runs. 32.
2: It's Maller.
0: How about that?
2: To the third degree. Are you ready? This is when Big Ben gets grilled.
0: Koopaloo.
3: It was reported on Monday that Steph Curry could use his upcoming free agency as leverage against the team. He might try to, quote, force the Warriors to build the best possible team around him. It's a weird report. I don't know.
0: Yeah, but who came up with that one? What? Shocking.
3: Ben, Do you think there's any chance Steph leaves the Warriors?
0: Absolutely. These guys, there's no loyalty, nor should there really be that much loyalty. These guys bounce all over the place. I could see Steph Curry going to the Charlotte Hornets. They have a good team. They're on the come, as they say in gambling. And if they have a good year this year, you know, Curry's dad played there. He's a broadcaster for the team. Keep an eye on that. Next.
3: Another report this week says that the Dallas Mavericks have continued to rebuff trade inquiries for Kyrie Irving and are dead set on beginning the season with Kyrie alongside Rookie of the Year Cooper Flagg. Ben, do you think this is a bad idea by Dallas?
0: I think that report is bogus. Yeah, it's kind of a lull period right now in the NBA, and it's that late July, early August. I'd be surprised if he's in Dallas. I don't think they should keep him. The guys, there's a lot of stuff with Kyrie. Just send him somewhere else. The Mavericks are going to be exciting, but they're not going to be good. There's a difference. Next!
3: Baker Mayfield continues to wait for a contract extension from the Tampa Bay Buccaneers, but it's being reported that he is not afraid of the franchise tag. Ben, do you think Mayfield gets an extension or a tag?
0: I can't believe he's not afraid of the franchise tag, where they're going to pay him like $40 million for one season guaranteed. I don't think he's going to get the contract, so... if he has a bad year, he'll be gone. He'll be playing somewhere else next year. How do we do?
3: You pass this.
0: That's a win. Put it on the board. Winner, winner, winner. Chicken dinner.
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9: 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The Journal of the American Medical Association says adding behavior therapy to GLP-1s produces nearly three times the result than GLP-1s alone. Three times the results. 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
2: And here's what you need to know.
19: The Houston Astros won the late ball game in Anaheim 6-4 over the Angels with four runs in the top of the ninth, three of them unearned. Boston got a grand slam from Sidan Rafaela and won 4-2 at the A's. Athletics All-Star catcher Shea Langeliers will have knee surgery on Tuesday. He's likely out for the year. San Francisco shut out Milwaukee 3-0, holding the Brewers to just three hits. The Cubs, after a rain delay at the start, won at St. Louis 7-3. Yankees, after a rain delay at the start, won at at the White Sox 9-5. Yankees outfielder Cody Bellinger is out 4 to 6 weeks with a grade 2 strained hamstring. Cleveland, which has lost 5 straight, did not play at Cincinnati. That game was rained out. They'll play a doubleheader on Tuesday. And Miami ended a 12-game losing streak, getting 3 in the ninth to beat the Phillies 8-7. Tampa Bay Bucks defensive tackle Vita Vea has requested a trade. I'm Steve DeSager.
2: Big Ben Maller.
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2: 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Here he is, Ben Maller.
0: It included a bubble bath and a massage. It did. What? Welcome in the beginning of another hour of the Ben Maller Show. We are in the air everywhere as we talk up a storm. We do, and we have uninterrupted hits coming your way. Uninterrupted. That's true. Unless it's not. Coast to coast, border to border, and beyond, on the vast and astronomically powerful microphones of FSR emanating live from the Carnival. The Converse Carnival. Guaranteed human. It's in the slogan. From the world famous Fox Sports Radio studios, where listener Mark from Queens and Swamp Billy, whatever happened to him, Swamp Billy in Nashville and Mediocre Kabuki are demanding hot takes. And we'll give you those hot takes. Operators are standing by. We begin, though, our lead this hour from Philadelphia. And at our table read, we'd gone over the show, and we were ready to put the show to bed. And Lorena stepped up, and she said, Ben, there's no LeBron content. You're going to upset Wayne and Duluth. Do not upset Wayne and Duluth.
1: You don't want to do it.
0: So we rewrote hour three to include LeBron because we didn't want to upset Wayne and Duluth. And his wife, Karen, we didn't want to upset him. So here we are. Our lead this hour from the Delaware Valley. Jonathan in Delaware, very excited about this, unless he's not. The 76ers officially introduced LeBron James, well, kind of, in a dramatic King James coronation theme. Yeah, that'll upset your stomach. Including crown imagery, a regal throne, and a social media post celebrating the arrival of their Lord and Savior, LeBron James. So James gets a 2-year contract for $8 million. $8 million with the Philadelphia basketball team. That marks the end of his failed 8-year run with the Lakers. No championships. Fan base hated him. It was just a bad fit for LeBron. Just did not work. Complete failure in Lakerland. Now the Sixers, the team he's joining now, they leaned in. They leaned way in to the King James nickname game. They were all about it. They unveiled graphics. They had videos portraying him as basketball royalty. And one of the splashiest free agent announcements in the history of the 76ers there. They had quotes from the owner and the general manager. They were literally in these quotes. You could see them licking the toes, the tootsies of LeBron James right there, getting all that gunk under the toenails. Yep, that was the owner doing that. Very exciting. Now, LeBron James also was quoted. Do you think LeBron said, I went to Philadelphia because I love cheesesteak and tasty cakes, and I know the team's not going to win anything. I just wanted to be there because I like going down to the shore, the Jersey Shore there, and celebrating on the weekends and all that stuff. Do you think he said that or something else? Well, LeBron shockingly said he believes Philadelphia gives him a legitimate opportunity to compete for another championship, and he expressed desire, oh, the desire, to help deliver the franchise its first title since 1983. OMG. 1983, the last time that sad sack Sixers team won a championship. So that is a good jumping off point. Let us discuss the question. What did you take away from LeBron James' social media welcome to the 76ers? So I've got Bob Ross, Olympic relay race, and cigar bar. And we will combine all of these things together, and we are going to make a container of pudding. Because the 76ers, when the pressure gets cranked up, that team is going to turn into delicious pudding. Tapioca pudding. That's what they're going to be. All right, so the first thought I have here on all this. So the Sixers unveiled the LeBron welcome video, the social media posts, as we said, and they did it like they were announcing a brand new pope. I thought this was the Vatican. I half expected some white smoke to billow out of the top of the arena there in Philadelphia. Now, instead, we got calculated Walmart delivery. We had a Bob Ross paint-by-numbers kit that got delivered on this LeBron story. Let's paint a happy little LeBron. Here we go. It's manufactured drama. The drama-o-rama. Designed to bend the knee to the royalty of the Sixers franchise. Now, the way we hear it, right, the way we hear it here, there will not even be an introductory news conference in Philadelphia. LeBron is not going to show up in front of microphones and cameras in the Delaware Valley. Now, some say it's because pressers are for peasants, not royalty. He's King James. He's not the guy cleaning the toilet. He's not some peasant. He's LeBron. Come on now. Now, that is bogus. The truth is, from what I understand, LeBron is haunted. He's got PTSD from that pep rally in Miami. Now, if you're old enough to remember, years ago, I was a little child, LeBron James signed with this basketball team named the Miami Heat, and they had this over-the-top rah-rah pep rally to welcome the birth of the franchise's new star, LeBron James, and Chris Bosh, and for some reason, Dwayne Wade was there. And that night broke LeBron. It broke him. You can see it in his eyes when he does these things, staring out like a basset hound that heard fireworks for the first time. Devastated. Ever since, he sounded like a child listing all the Christmas presents he wanted. It was not one, not two, not three, not four. He has had full-blown PTSD, LeBron, since that moment there. And we used to play that drop all the time. That was back when Maggie and Cleveland, go to hell, LeBron, and all that stuff. And when it comes to post-signing news conferences, LeBron has changed teams multiple times since joining the Heat. He has not had a post-signing news conference since 2010. That is 16 years ago, and the answer has always been squadoosh when it comes to LeBron and what he's going to do in terms of the introductory news covers. Now, secondly, to the great mystery of recent weeks in pro bouncy ball, behind the Miami Heat accidental, in air quotes, accidental LeBron James introductory press conference, the YouTube post. Now, the Heat tried to explain it, kind of. They try to explain it kind of. So from what we're seeing on this one, the social media staffer that clicked the button that launched the post heard round pro bouncy ball had a scheduled vacation for the week of LeBron's scheduled announcement, what they thought was his announcement. So he was trying to get ahead on his work. The Heat are saying, well, the guy was going on vacation and he just wanted to get some stuff ready to go. And so they prepared a bunch of graphics and videos and news conference things for LeBron just in case he signed with the Heat. They did all that in advance. So the Heat social media staff then accidentally hit the thing you can't hit at the time you can't hit it, and they published what was supposed to be a placeholder. So they're saying it's all human error. It's all human error. There's nothing to see here. We're all good. It's just human error. That's it. The frailties of humanity. So the question, the Heat are blaming the LeBron James YouTube blunder on a simple, overzealous employee preparing for holiday, as they say in Europe and Australia and New Zealand. Are you swallowing that story? Are you swallowing that story? So, and not only am I not, I'm not doing that. I am fasting on this, and I'm puking in my mouth is what I'm doing. This was not some minor typo about a undrafted rookie free agent out of Kazakhstan. That was not it, or Moldova. You don't accidentally announce a LeBron James introductory news conference unless your operation is run by the Three Stooges IT department. And it's possible. Now, listen, there are mistakes that happen all the time, and this is right up there. We had John Heyman, that hack report that Arson Judge was signing with the Giants. We had another baseball insider who was very braggadocious about Shohei Ohtani's private plane leaving Orange County, headed to Toronto, seemingly implying that he was going to sign a contract with the Blue Jays in free agency. However, those were reports by people in the media. Okay, those were people that worked in the media. Someone for the Miami Heat who did this was in-house. That was the Miami Heat's own people that did it. And so somebody designed the graphic, they titled it, they then bypassed every YouTube confirmation screen and hit publish. Now, I don't know a lot about YouTube. We did Benny versus the Penny last year on YouTube, just kind of as a placeholder. And so we did it last year, and I published the videos. And I know the steps. You have to upload it. You have to set up the publish thing. You have to click this, that, the other thing, the doohickey, to get something published. You don't always, it's not one button and then you're good. There's a couple of buttons just to make sure you're publishing something that's not going to get you in trouble. And so then nobody noticed who works for the Miami Heat until the entire internet blew up. So, oh my God, LeBron's going to Miami again. Oh my God, OMG, OMG. Yeah. That old thing. So that's not one mistake. We are talking about an Olympic relay race of pure, unadulterated incompetence. And now, listen, you had low information fans. The people that should send the Miami Heat a thank you note are the books and the prediction market, because the low information fans lost millions. People flocked to bet, thinking King James was Miami bound, the team screwed up, while Mo and Larry were backstage doing doing the old eye poke. They were doing the old eye poke, and that's how it went. So if this really was just human error, that's it. The Heat don't need more content creators. They're good in that department. They just need an actual adult in the room, because that was amateur hour. Anyway, slice it. All right, now, final thought to the business of sport. To the business of sport. Some chatter that NBC could face a demand approaching a price tag of how much for the U.S. Premier League, their broadcast rights when they come up again in the United States. How about $4 billion? $4 billion for the next media deal. It's already being negotiated. It's been bandied about there. That is a massive jump from the current agreement that the Peacock has with Premier League. That would be, in fact, a 50% bumpity bump. 50% bumpity bump in TV rights from the last deal to this deal. Now, the tabloids in Europe say they expect a bidding war between NBC, ESPN, CBS, Fox, Apple, Netflix, Amazon, and other streaming platforms. What other platforms are there? I don't know. Fubo, is that a streaming thing? I don't know. Anyway, the current U.S. contract runs through 2028, so we're getting past the middle part of 2026. These deals are negotiated a year in advance, so you can see the timeline on that. The deal is worth right now roughly $450 million per year for broadcast rights over the course of the deal, and that is the most valuable overseas media deal for that European soccer outfit. So the question, is the English Premier League audience really big enough to fetch $4 billion for United States TV rights, domestic rights here in the United States for $4 billion? So I'll believe it when I see it. I'm a skeptic. This isn't optimism. I feel like this is delusion with a very nice British accent. And everyone in America, when you hear a British accent, you say, well, that person's smarter because they've got a British accent. They're more educated. They just know more. It's a very odd thing. But it's like a wish list mailed to the North Pole straight to Santa's workshop is what it is. The executives are sitting for the Premier League, the English Premier League. They're sitting in a cigar bar, and they're enjoying the wacky tobacco is what they're doing there. They're enjoying a lot of it. They want NFL money, and they have MLS plus ratings, and they want NFL money. That's a lot of chutzpah. That's a you talk about being a mashugana. All right, nothing screams American juggernaut like a half million groggy viewers at 7:30 in the morning watching a Premier League matchup. Now, we often goof on the rather small audience that the National Hockey League gets in college basketball, men's college basketball in terms of ratings. Is it true that the ratings of the National Hockey League and the ratings of men's college basketball, big games, are pretty much the same as the English Premier League? Ding, ding, ding, ding, ding. That is correct. So that's where we are. Like the English Premier League draws a similar viewership to the National Hockey League and also to the like a big college basketball game, like Duke, North Carolina, you know, the Powers, the Blue Bloods, Kentucky, the big schools in college basketball. So they think, the English Premier League thinks, hey, we're the Dallas Cowboys, baby. Okay. The U.S. audience is more like a Tuesday night Portland Timbers MLS game. That's the comp. That is that too harsh? I don't think it is. I don't think that's too harsh. So you don't pull $4 billion on curiosity level audience because that's pretty. It's the viewership's like, oh, let's see what this is all about. And there's people that live here in the States, and so they're into it. But they're just using the art of manifestation is what they're doing at that cigar bar to speak a new benchmark into existence. Good luck. Good luck on that. It is the Ben Maller Show. You have stumbled onto it. If you like the show, we're here every night. If you don't like the show, we're only here 5 nights a week, so who cares? In the meantime, if you want to be part, it is an interactive show. We're doing it live. Why would anyone be up at this hour? It's not a good time to be awake. Everyone's sleeping. Well, we're awake. And you can join us at 877-99 on Fox. That's 877-996-6369. And also on X, @BenMaller. That's @BenMaller. Now, coming up later this hour, we'll have Maller's Mountain of Money. So I do need a contestant for Maller's Mountain of Money. Yeah, actually, a couple of people want to play Maller's Mountain of Money. Time now for the riddle of the day. As we put my name on everything, it's the Maller riddle of the day. The wife of Jacksonville star Travis Hunter says that she packs her husband a basket for training camp that includes... This year it included Nutter Butters, Oreos, and blank for his personal hygiene, which is all he ever uses. Again, the wife of Jacksonville star Travis Hunter. She claimed that she packs her husband a nice gift basket for training camp that includes Nutter Butters, Oreos, and blank for his personal hygiene, which is all he ever uses. That is the Maller riddle of the day. The answer, we'll get to it. We will do it next.
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0: Try to stay calm, boys. This is the babe of babes, Kathy in Madison. We are so lucky that she is a fan of the Ben Maller Show, which you are listening to right now. If you'd like to support the show by interacting with the show, you can do that right now. Say hello on the phones at 877-99-ON-FOX. That's 877-996-6369. Also on X at Ben Maller. That's at Ben Maller. If you'd like to be part of the program, your comments can and will be used against you in the court of the Maller Militia. And you can also say hello to Lorraine, of course, FSR Tech Queen and
1: Hi.
0: At A Bronco Fan. That's A Bronco Fan. And here's the Maller riddle of the day. The wife of Jacksonville star Travis Hunter says she packs her husband a little basket for training camp. And, of course, she wanted everyone to know what's in the basket. Why keep anything private? Includes Nutter Butters, Oreos, and blank for his personal hygiene, which is all he uses, according to the woman he married. All right, so that is the riddle of the day. And what is the answer? King Roy says a bottle of orange Jägermeister. That is it. What else do we have? Let's see. His manscaper trimmer is the answer. Dude wipes and tires from tire wrap. Tire rack. Alf says there, the former sponsor. Who else do we have? RJ in L.A. says Travis Hunter packed a Tickle Me Elmo. Very important. Andy in Lionel Lakes, Minnesota says some dude wipes and squatty potty. That's the way to go. Some Lysol spray. Late night drug tester. That's his answer. What else do we have here? Nice chairs picked up on the street that are later painted pink from Michael in Tulsa. Yeah. This is really what you need is pink chairs. It's very important to have those, as you know, Michael. What else? Eloy from Compton says a nice large tube of Preparation H. Very important. A scrotum scrub from Donkey Sausage. Okay. Who else? Cocoa butter from Dante. Rebecca the Ram fan went with dude wipes as well. Prune juice from Eek in Roseville, Minnesota. JT the wingman said, for the shower, soap on a rope. Got to have the soap on a rope. Floss picks from Filler Up Phil. That's his answer. What else we have? Scooby-Dooby-Doo snacks from Sir Smokes-A-Lot. Johnny Q went with some lubrication products. What else we have? Timmy in Busco, Indiana. Timmy checks in. He says it included a Vegemite sandwich.
2: Wrong.
0: Yeah. Our buddy Eddie, when he worked on the show, I believe it. Didn't Eddie go to Australia and bring back, or somewhere, brought back Vegemite. Maybe it was England. He brought back Vegemite.
1: I've never had Vegemite.
0: Yeah.
3: It's not good.
0: Yeah, it's not something you need. It's not the greatest there. What else do we have? Let's see. Page down. Can't read. That's enough. Do you have an answer, Lorena?
1: I was going to say somewhere between a loofah and baby wipes.
0: All right. Well, not a loofah, not baby wipes, but according to his wife, a baby soap. He only uses baby soap. It's a must have.
1: Oh, maybe he has sensitive skin.
0: I don't know about that. Also loves oatmeal cream pies. Isn't that what Nick Saban used to eat every day? Those little Debbie oatmeal cream pies.
1: Yeah.
0: And we had some very nice people send us a big thing of those over the years. We've gotten a couple of packets. Haven't had that in a while, though. The little Debbie lineup that we got. We used to get those boxes of food. I feel like the food slowed down a little bit. We're not getting much food anymore. We got a lot of food for a while. Things are slow. It happens, right? It happens. All right, let's go.
3: Ben, real quick.
0: Yes.
3: This should be an off-air thing, but it is time-sensitive, so I have to ask you on the air.
0: All right.
3: Would you forward me Weed Man's phone number?
0: Okay. I will effort that.
3: Apparently, he has a delivery that will be there in 10 minutes, so.
0: Oh, is that soon? Is that right? Okay. Well, he does change his phone number a lot, so I'm going to assume I have his right. I think I do, because I've called him a few times. Hold on a sec here. Let me, you're listening to live coverage. I am now going into my contacts. And I, of course, very odd. I can't put Weed Man in the contacts. That's a very awkward situation. So I have to put his name Billy in there. And then I have to share. I'm going to share the contact, Coop. So I'm going to click on this. And then I'm going to select that. And then I'm going to click this. And then I'm going to click this thing. You're listening to live coverage. As I'm going to send this to Coop, and then I click that. And then I click this, and there you go.
3: All right, thank you.
0: Right now. All right, let's get back to the regularly scheduled programming. And we say hello to Andre in the Commonwealth. Hello, Andre. Welcome.
2: How you doing, Ben? Good to be with you. Now, you don't want to get in any trouble, right? You know, so I do like how you use the alias there, you know what I mean, for Weed Man, right? You know, because, Ben, you're an important man, not just in the overnight radio world, but just in general, in terms of what you mean in the community and in the culture, right? So point of fact is we can't have you in a high-level meeting, you know, about Benny versus the Penny and how that's needed,

0: and he can, you know, sniff it out if there's any contraband.
1: Hi, Willis.
0: Willis would certainly, he would certainly vouch for you, Ben.
1: Bark, Willis. Come on. Hold on.
0: You know, he's not getting, I'm denying him the treat.
1: All right. He's not barking. Now, Willis is a famous dog. The first famous dog years ago when I did the first started at Fox Sports Radio, we had Otto the drinking dog. And I loved Otto the drinking dog, and it was great. But, oh, there it is!
2: I heard it. Yeah.
0: Well, he's fired up, Ben. He doesn't want anybody.
1: Yeah,
0: he doesn't want any issues.
1: You know what? You might say this is so stupid. It's an overnight show. Why are we hearing a dog bark? This is the greatest dog bark of it. Listen, that dog loves the show. Hey, bark if you like the show, Willis. Come on.
0: Well,
1: oh, you didn't bark. You don't like the show. You don't like the show.
0: He's hearing that Big Ben could be in a situation, and he doesn't like that. He doesn't like that at all. So Willis will be right there. He'll be sniffing, and they'll say no. He doesn't have any contraband. We got to let him go. Now listen, in terms of the situation with Vita Vea here, Ben, I'm concurring with you. I do think Vegas. He might be leaning towards Vegas and the Tom Brady connection. They won that Super Bowl together, and again, yeah, it's Vegas. You know what I mean? John Favreau, Vince Vaughn, you know, the classic, you know what I mean? You got to get out there to Vegas, you know, with your people and no expectations because they're building. He can get on the ground floor of a new thing, right? You got Fernando coming in, the boy wonder, and then he can kind of lead the defense. So I'm picking up what you're putting down there, Ben. I think that's a strong argument. Now you go to the Ravens, you know, you try to compete for James, you go to the Bills, it's kind of bland. But on the ground floor of something new, okay, and then possibly connecting with Big Ben and joining the Maryland militia, you can't beat it. Okay, not for all the rupees in India, Ben. Vita Vea to Vegas. Thanks for taking the call.
1: All right, there goes the great Andre and his dog Willis. I need some contestants. If you want to play the game, we're a few minutes away from Maller's Mountain of Money, and if not, we don't need to play the game. We can just take calls. If you want to do that, it's a radio game show. It's a lot of fun. People like it. If we don't get people to play, then we'll just take calls. We got plenty of calls. Let's say hello to Dominican Mike, a fan favorite who's back. Hello, Dominican Mike. Welcome.
3: Hello, Ben. Good evening. Good evening, Ben. Glad to be calling you, man. Haven't talked to you in a while. Your schedule hasn't allowed me to call for a while, you know?
1: I understand. You've been very busy. You're traveling around there. Are you in Florida or Arizona?
3: I'm actually in Florida right now, but actually I will be in the Commonwealth in about a couple of days. I actually won't be too far from Andre. I'll be around, I think it's called Marshfield, something like that. So it's not too far from the Cape, so I'll be in that area for a couple of days.
1: Nice. But, All right.
3: Yeah. Yeah. Unfortunately, nowadays I'm only in Arizona, usually when the weather's good. When the weather's good, usually. Or winter time, you know, yeah. Springtime, which it's bad because you guys are having the meet and greet in about a month.
1: We're going to be here. Well, it was in Vegas. But, yeah, you could drive it from Arizona. It's not that bad a drive. Yeah, for sure.
3: Yeah. But I'm all usually there when the weather's good. The rest of the time I'm in Florida or I'm somewhere around the world. But I was calling you to first of all to say hi, check in, you know, tell you that I listen to you all the time.
1: Thank you.
3: Fifth hour.
1: Appreciate
3: you know, that. The, you know, I'm loyal, of course, but the LeBron James thing, he say PTSD. I don't blame him. I got PTSD myself from that. I remember that like it was yesterday.
1: Oh, that was great. We used to play that drop for everything. Not two, not three, not four.
3: I know. What a clown, you know. And then as soon as things get bad, he runs away and goes back to Cleveland. You know, it's like he's a great basketball player, but you could tell by a person when you hear what teams are like. His favorite teams are the Cowboys and the Yankees. What does that tell you about him?
1: Yeah. He's kind of got that, like, Bieber Snoop Dogg thing. Well, he'll show up wearing all kinds of stuff. You put a Dodger hat on or this thing. You know, he's like a, what's the word, a chameleon. He's like a chameleon with the teams that he truly likes.
3: Absolutely he is. In his defense, if the bag is big, why not? You would do it. I would do it.
1: Oh, right? Damn right. So. Are you kidding me? Come on. You know that, Dominican Mike. I mean, everyone's got their price, right? The Magic Christian, that story. Everyone's got their price. If the money's big enough, you'll go for it. Yeah.
3: Absolutely, Ben. And also, right before I go, steak, well done. Absolutely.
1: That's my man. You know what? Yes. Email me. If you want to do a podcast, mailbag sometime, email me. We'll see if we get you on the fifth hour. All right. Thank you, buddy.

0: Okay, I appreciate
1: All right.
0: it. Have a good night.
1: All right,
0: man.
1: There he goes. The great Dominican Mike checking in from the Sunshine State. Longtime friend of the show. And I met Dominican Mike at the Charleston meet and greet that we did. And it's great because he flew up from Florida with his I believe it was his wife, and she did not seem to be as excited about the meet and greet as he was.
2: Aww.
1: But she's a lovely lady. She was nice and she was cool, and she knew that he wanted to be there, and so that was that's cool. So that was pretty good. Let's see here. I think I need one more contestant.
2: I don't trust that he's sleeping.
1: I think this is all a lie. It's all a ruse. He's doing performance art here. Yeah. Someday we're going to find out Hollering James is actually in great shape. He's in like his 30s and it's all an act. It's all, he wore a fat suit when I met him. It's all just a big, big scam. All right. On that note, we will pause for the cause and we'll see if we can have on the other side Maller's Mountain of Money. And that is where we have four different categories. You team up with me, Ben, or Coop, or Lorena, if you really want to have a good time. And we'll give you clues, and you got to figure it out from mostly football, baseball, and basketball. There'll be some other athletes mixed in as well. 877-99 on Fox. Otherwise, we'll just take calls. It's Maller's Mountain of Money. We'll get to it. We'll do it! Next.
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11: 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We can talk about all the great scores. And we did. 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And you saw that with Spain. I don't care, you know, what league, what sport, eventually it comes down to defense. And you saw that. Spain was throwing a no-hitter. Not a perfect game. Close to it. A no-hitter.

0: But the outcome was still hanging in the balance. 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
2: So here it is.
3: Diego Pavia. He was waived by the Baltimore Ravens yesterday. He gone. And that was a short-lived time as a member of the Baltimore Ravens. Training camp gets underway, and he's going to be looking elsewhere for an opportunity.
4: This actually may be a blessing. I know a lot of people see, you know, he gets cut, and now he at least gets to survey his options. See if there's anything out there for him. 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
5: You got to be something all the way different.
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6: 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Tyreek Hill is not mounting a comeback. It's not a comeback. He said he had no power in his left leg in the same video. Dead giveaway.
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8: And a steal. Mullins gets it. It's Caravan to Mullins, long range three. Oh! 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
2: Good Lord, that's a lot of money.
1: Do you have what it takes to get to the top? Probably not.
0: All right, right to it. Let's not waste time. We are going to play the game. We have Manuel in Gardena, show legend, would like to play. Hello, Manuel. Welcome.
3: Me and you, Benny. Me and you.
0: All right, we're in it. Lorena, pick one or two. One or two.
4: Number two.
0: All right, you have picked Richie in the Bay Area. Hello, Richie. Welcome.
5: What's happening?
0: What's going on, Richie? Who would you like to partner up with? I'm taking. So.
5: Let's take Coop.
0: Oh, sorry.
6: Good choice. Good choice.
4: Sorry, I didn't want to play with you anyway.
5: I didn't want to be a cliche.
0: All right, here we go. Let's do it. Manuel in Gardena, a legendary figure in sports talk radio calling lore. We have, what are the categories, Coop, please?
6: This is the Maya Rudolph edition. She All turned right. 54 years old
0: oh,
6: on Monday.
0: My God.
6: The categories are Big Hero 6, Disenchanted, Big Mouth, and Loot. Manuel, which category would you like?
3: Gotta go Big Mouth.
6: Big Mouth. All
0: big
6: right. And
0: mouth.
6: Richie, right. How about you?
5: Loot.
6: Loot. All right.
0: All right. You pick Loot. Very good on that. All right, gentlemen. Here we go. Let's get the party started. You pick Big Mouth. Manuel, these athletes aren't afraid to voice their opinion on or off the court. Are you ready, Manuel?
3: Let's do it.
0: All right. Here we go. 45 seconds of the clock. We're on our way. Go. The greatest boxer of all time. Many people think Sting like a... Yes. Quarterback for the Chargers. He came back, played with the Colts last year at the end of the year.
3: Doug Rivers.
0: Yes. Wide receiver, most known for Pittsburgh. He went to your Raiders and was a nut job with the Raiders. Had frozen...
3: Antonio Brown.
0: Yes. The mouth of the Seattle Seahawks. He's on Thursday Night Football. Defensive back for the glory days of the Seahawks when they won the Super Bowl.
3: Richard.
0: Yeah. Keep going. All right. Both teams played hard, my man. NBA. Both teams played hard. Portland Trailblazers.
3: Rashid Wallace.
0: Yes. Nicknamed Cornbread for the Celtics of the 80s.
3: Kendrick Maxwell.
0: Yes, that is correct. Oh, all right. We'll take that.
4: 280.
0: That? Yeah, Maxwell.
6: 280.
3: Yeah, man. It was Sherman.
4: Pretty sure.
3: Richard Sherman.
6: It's 240.
4: Oh, did he not get Richard Sherman?
6: No, he
4: Sherman?
6: Did not get
4: oh,
6: Richard
4: okay.
6: Sherman.
4: Then it is two. Okay, sorry.
0: All right, 240. That's right. You got the 80 and the 100 point. Maxwell was 100. Wallace was the 80. All right,
6: Richie, we have Loot. These athletes recently signed a new contract. All right.
0: A lot of ambient noise. Let me put Manuel on hold there. I think that's Manuel. Hold on.
6: All right, Richie. 45 seconds on the clock. These athletes recently signed a new contract. Let's begin. All right. He's going to Philadelphia from the Lakers.
5: LeBron.
6: Full name. Yes. All right. This guy was on the top wide receiver for
4: Please
6: the
4: don't cuss.
6: Seattle Seahawks.
5: Jackson doesn't give us.
6: Yes. This guy's nickname is Hillbilly Kobe, white guy on the Lakers.
5: Austin Reeves.
6: Yes. This guy leads the league in home runs right now. He's on the Philadelphia Phillies.
5: Next.
0: Bad clues.
6: All right. This guy, let's see. He led the league in tackles last
0: night. All right. That's a tough
4: 80.
6: 80.
0: All right. Down by
6: all right. He missed Trey Young.
0: Down by 160 there. Cool.
6: Yeah. And Kyle Schwarber.
0: You like to go to the bullpen and Jeannie and Medford's online. You like to go to her.
6: All right. Okay. Richie, would you like Disenchanted or Big Hero 6?
5: So, Big Hero 6.
0: Where's Justin in Cincinnati? When you
6: all right. Okay. These athletes all wear or wore number 6. 45 seconds on the clock. Let's begin. He is the current quarterback for the Tampa Bay Buccaneers.
5: Baker Mayfield.
6: Yes. This guy was the center for the Celtics, won a bunch of championships. His numbers retired all across the NBA.
5: Next.
6: He, He won like 11 championships. All right.
0: Your clues suck today, Cooper. I don't know what's wrong with you.
6: This guy was the quarterback for the Denver Broncos and the Miami Dolphins. He's like smoked cigarettes and the Bears.
5: We lose.
0: Well, that is accurate.
6: Current running back for the Arizona Cardinals. He was on the Steelers as well.
0: Yeah. How's this going, Coop? You enjoying this?
6: Jay Cutler! Smoking Jay Cutler!
0: Well, yeah.
6: James Conner.
0: What about the guy that won all those championships?
6: Did he hang up on himself?
0: I think he did.
6: Good.
0: He did the proper thing. He hung up on himself.
4: Shame!
0: Now, Rich, you'll never call the show again because of
6: you. You should have picked number one, Lorena.
0: Well, let's run up the score, man. Well, no wasting time. We need to run up the score. We have Disenchanted. These athletes all became disenchanted with their sports and or league. Are you ready there, Manuel?
3: Absolutely. I love running up the score.
0: All right. We'll run it up right now. Here we go. 45 seconds. We're on our way. Go. Quarterback for the Colts. He quit a couple weeks before the season. He's now working at Stanford.
3: Andrew Luck.
0: Yes. The greatest running back of all time who walked away from the Detroit Lions.
3: Sanders.
0: Yes. Weed-smoking Dolphin running back. He won the Heisman.
3: Ricky Williams.
0: Yes. Tennis player with long hair from Vegas.
3: Andre Agassi.
0: Yes. Forward for the Lakers. Wore the goggles in the 80s.
3: Lamar Odom. Oh, James Worthy.
0: Yes. Third baseman for the Angels. Won a championship with the Nationals. He stole money from the Angels.
3: Anthony Rendon.
0: Yes. That is correct. Basketball player with a very generic name who has a similar name to a late late night TV show parody on HBO. All right, no.
6: That's the clue I was going to give, too.
0: Yeah,
4: 480.
0: It was Larry Sanders was the last one. I don't know how anyone
3: would never got that.
0: Exactly. All right, well,
4: you
0: we won.
4: What you did get?
0: A golden ticket. You get a golden ticket. Look at that. Manuel,
4: you
0: hardworking.
4: Wiener.
0: A longshoreman out there, Port of L.A., Manuel, and all the boys out there that listen to us. Got a lot of listeners at the Port of L.A. and all these ports. These guys, they're lifting all kinds of stuff out there while listening to our little show here. Look at that.
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24: Tampa Bay Bucks defensive tackle Vita Vea has requested a trade after not getting a contract extension. All NFL veterans report to training camps by Tuesday. Veteran linebacker safety Jamal Adams signed with Minnesota. Colts quarterback Daniel Jones says he'll practice fully this Wednesday after last year's torn Achilles. The Packers place tight end Tucker Kraft on the PUP list, and defensive lineman at Green Bay Micah Parsons is expected to go on the physically unable to perform list on Tuesday. To Major League Baseball, Miami ended a 12-game losing streak with an 8-7 win over Philadelphia, beating closer Joan Duran with three runs in the bottom of the ninth. Cleveland at Cincinnati was rained out. They'll play a doubleheader on Tuesday. Yankees outfielder Cody Bellinger is out 4 to 6 weeks with a grade 2 strain hamstring. Yankees won 9-5 at the White Sox. And Houston, with four in the ninth, beat the Angels 6-4. I'm Steve DeSager.
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0: No baseball for you. No. Welcome in the beginning of another hour of the Ben Maller Show. We are in the air everywhere. Literally. It's shocking. It's what happens day after day after day after day. We rattle on and on and on, and we have takes for every mood. 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All right, here we go. Let's see, will I make it? Oh! Just in front. But that's a solid shot. I think it hit the front of the rim. Front of the rim there. I'll take that. Why not? Why not? So our lead this hour. Don't bury the lead, my man. The business of baseball. Now, some of us are fired up because we're less than a week away from the MLB trade deadline. Always fun. Always fun. Oh, the trades. We love trades. So Major League Baseball, though, is concerned. Because, listen, there's going to be no baseball next year. What? Yes, the Major League Baseball's looming labor battle royale. And the rhetoric is intensifying on this. The current collective bargaining agreement, better known as the CBA, going to expire on December 1st. And a lockout is expected if they do not get a new deal, which, oh, by the way, they're not getting a new labor deal. So if you have not heard the latest on this, perhaps not, we have learned that several MLB owners have privately told some of the media elites who cover baseball, there will be no regular season games at all played in 2027. Silence, radio silence, nothing. Bupkis baseball in 2027. Now, the biggest flashpoint is the fact that the owners who will not show anyone their finances are crying poverty, and they are demanding a salary cap. And that is something the Baseball Players Association rightfully have rejected, and only communists want a salary cap. So the owners are prepared to cancel games. We need our cap. We're not going to open up the books. We'll open up the books. Show the players that the Pirates and the Marlins and the A's are losing money. And then possibly the players will be like, okay, that makes sense. We'll take a cap. They will never do that because they're not losing money, dummy. They're not. So if the players refuse to negotiate a cap, the players have said they're willing to lose games. It's fine. They're not going to accept one. All right, so that is a good jumping off point. Let us discuss the question. How do you classify the Major League Baseball owner group and this report that the 2027 season is in danger of getting flushed down the toilet like yesterday's spaghetti? All right, so I've got Lens Crafters, Blockbuster, and Default Factory Settings. And we will combine all of these things together, and we're going to have the gabagool, and we'll have a little bit of Baba Ganoush, a little bit of Baba Ganoush. Now, to kick off here, this is pure warmongering in terms of a labor negotiation from the owners. They strategically let this out to one of their elites in the media, currying favor, and they're predicting, of course, a nuclear winter, hell on earth, and they're really rooting, like, they want this to happen like the SEC. Like, they're rooting for it like you would root for Southeastern Conference football. They're really into it. Now, seeing doom and gloom, a lot of doom and gloom, storm clouds everywhere. These guys decided, the owners are like, we're not going to wear rose-colored glasses. No, we're not going to wear those lenses that are rose-colored. Please. So they went down to Lens Crafters, and they got some mud-colored glasses, and they got a lifetime warranty. Lifetime warranty on those. They're good to go. Why not? So now the owners are bunkering down like Bond villains. All that's missing is the white cat. They don't have the white. Why don't they have the white cat? Somebody buy them a white cat. They don't have the white cat. And they the self-destruct button. They need that as well. So the white cat, the self-destruct button, and they are good to go. Now, both sides are in stranger danger of killing the golden goose. They've already been plucking the feathers out of the goose for years. And they're wondering, like, why is it screaming? I don't understand. Why is the golden goose screaming? I don't get it. It doesn't make any sense. So this labor negotiation is not just fighting the good fight. It's not just fighting the good fight. It's a high-stakes, color-coded bomb defusal puzzle is what this is. So the players and the owners are getting together, and the players and the owners are like, okay, what are we going to do? So the owners are like, all right, do we cut the red wire? Yeah, cut the red wire. But you got to cut the red wire first, then the blue wire, then the yellow wire in that exact order before the clock hits zero. Or kerflooey and kaboom, it's all over. Then again, things are never as bad as they seem. So I am going to be Benny Brightside. Do I think there'll be games missed in baseball? Sure. Do I think the entire season will be knocked out? No. Because there is a point of demarcation. And there is a point, there's a line you cannot cross. There is no going back. And I may or may not have been a young lad covering baseball the last time they missed the World Series way back in the day. And I recall that it took many, many years to get the fun back, and they had to lower ticket prices and food prices, and they had to inject the players with elephant steroids to have them hit 60-plus home runs a year to get them back. So there is something there where you cannot go past a certain date. Now, is that the All-Star game? What is it? They could certainly miss a bunch of the games, could miss 100 games, play a 60-game season. They did that before in 2020 during the pandemic. So I believe they will eventually have games in 2027. It's not going to happen. There'll be no spring training. There'll be no April and May games and June. And then sometime around the 4th of July, that's where things get cranked up a couple of notches next year. So we'll keep an eye on that. Now, furthermore, to Jerry's World we go, in the National Football League. And this is the kind of content that we need this time of the year, NFL training camp content. Dak Prescott arrived at work. Can you believe that? Dak Prescott showed up to training camp. I know it's shocking. This became a thing, and it's like a trip on the catwalk. You got to do a pirouette on the catwalk. So Dak Prescott arrived at Cowboy training camp in Southern California, in the Nard, not Oxnard. And there he was wearing a T-shirt commemorating the Super Bowl 30 victory for the franchise over the Pittsburgh Steelers. A symbolic nod from Dak Prescott to the last championship the Cowboys won at the end of the 1995 season. That's right, it's been over 30 years. The shirt was wildly interpreted by those that are interpreting T-shirts as a message. Dak Prescott was sending this poetic message through laundry that the Cowboys' decades-long Super Bowl drought is the goal. That's the prize. That's why they're here. Prescott did not need to make some kind of a large statement, because he did not. The choice of apparel for himself. And he just let everyone know. Right there, he walked into Oxnard, had the shirt on, fine. All right, so the question, knowing that this is just a little overnight sports radio show, so let's not get too deep in the psychobabble, does Dak Prescott's vintage 30-plus-year-old Cowboy championship T-shirt matter? Does it matter? All right, so this is the typical meaningless July fluff that we get, and the dingleberries get very excited about this kind of stuff. Oh, my God. The doofus McLoofus. They can't get enough of this. Pretending like this is some kind of deep motivational flex by Dak Prescott, and this is going to be the thing that sends the Cowboys to the promised land in La La Land when they hand out the Lombardi Trophy in February of 2027. So, dollars to donuts, Dak Prescott's teammates, I'm telling you, they know what this is. This is cornball. It just is. It's eye-rolling theatrics from Dak Prescott. If Dak really wanted to send a message on who the real Cowboys are, if Dak wanted to go down that runway and shake his booty, he should have been wearing a shirt that said two words, because these two words sum up the Dallas Cowboys. Second round. That should have been the shirt, because that's the ceiling for the Cowboys. The last 30 years, the ceiling for the Cowboys is the second round. That's it. Instead, it is a passive-aggressive reminder by Dak Prescott that this franchise last peaked when people were going to Blockbuster Video on Friday night to get the latest VHS and CDs, and then they wanted their popcorn, so they got that as well. And if they really wanted to get wild on social media, they had to use dial-up AOL, America Online. That's how the world was the last time the Cowboys won a championship. Nothing says serious contender like dressing up for a season that happened. The last time the Cowboys won, half the roster wasn't even born. Think about that. If you look at the age of the Dallas Cowboys, most of those guys are under the age of 30. The Cowboys had not won a championship in their life. It's just a bunch of boomers saying the Cowboys used to be good. It's like people talk about the Dolphins, the Cowboys, and the Raiders. If you're of my age or older and you romanticize those teams, it's, oh, man, those teams were the gold standard. Well, not really. Not really. Not in modern times. Not the case. So it is our on-brand. I will say for Dak Prescott, it is on-brand. The Cowboys love relying on messages. It's all about the messages there over actual results. And it works. They make a lot of money. People don't care about the results in Cowboy fans. They just worry about, you know, the vibe and all that stuff. And it's the NFL equivalent of posting a motivational quote on the gram. Well, that's great. You accomplished a lot. You put a little quote on there. Well, that's wonderful. Okay. They have not delivered the Cowboys since the Clinton administration. And so I'm sure a Dak Prescott T-shirt is going to fix all that for the Cowboys. Now, last thing. To college football we go. What? Why would you talk about college football? Have you lost your bloody mind? No. So North Carolina, there's a handful of schools we care about. North Carolina is one of them. So they placed their football general manager, Michael Lombardi. Good name, Lombardi. Bad podcaster. Michael Lombardi, who was working as a podcaster before Bill Belichick gave him a high-paying, cushy job in North Carolina. He was put on paid administrative leave, which never sounds all that good. Effective immediately, this big news came out on Monday, but the university did not publicly disclose the specific reason. Now, the suspension reportedly stems from an HR complaint. What? Whoa! Filed by a former university football staffer. And the matter is under investigation. The Tar Heels did not go into any detail, so we have a chance to come up with our own answer because they didn't answer any questions, so we'll make our own answers up. The question, what is your read? Give me your read on Bill Belichick's pal Michael Lombardi getting dinged at North Carolina. All right, so my view on this is color me completely unsurprised. For better or worse, Bill Belichick, in his orbit, the Belichickian solar system, chaos is not some kind of crisis. It's not. It's practically standard company policy. Not that Belichick or the people working under Belichick would know, because they don't exactly read the rule book and they don't go to HR seminars and mandatory compliance online training. To all of that, it would appear, based on years and years of research, they go fooey. Fooey is what they do. Living on the razor's edge, living on the razor's edge. Now, the default factory setting for the Belichickian galaxy is just living on a wing and a prayer. That's pretty much it. Now, remember, this is the same operation. I know it's not at North Carolina. It was at the New England Patriots. While Belichick was coaching the Patriots, they had a guy named Aaron Hernandez, an active player on the Patriot roster, which would not have been a problem if he hadn't been led away one day in handcuffs because he murdered someone, which he was convicted of. Who goofed? I've got to know. So compared to that, whatever that was with Aaron Hernandez back in the day with the Patriots at North Carolina, this is a minor HR complaint. Just a minor HR complaint. Sounds like double parking compared to what Aaron Hernandez did there. Now, we'll see if new information comes out. At this point, it's a disgruntled former employee. I don't know Michael Lombardi. He seems like a pretty gruff guy. I don't know what happened, what didn't happen there. I do know with Belichick, when controversy strikes, and it often does, nobody blinks because the motto has always been, we'll handle it internally. We're on to Cincinnati. We're on to Cincinnati. It is less human resources for the Belichickian galaxy. It's more like Survivor, the football edition. Survivor, the football edition. So your GM got benched. Okay, business as usual. Nothing to see here. And in his empire, the Belichickian empire there, controversy is not an exception. It's built straight into the operating manual. It's right there, page 2 of the operating manual, which, again, is good for what we do here, sports talk radio fodder. And North Carolina's got more attention for less wins than anybody outside of Colorado. It is the Ben Maller Show. If you'd like to be part, you can join us right now, 877-99-ON-FOX. That's 877-996-6369. Well, it's a story that often happens in basketball and in football. It does not happen in baseball all that much. A MLB All-Star has unfollowed his team and deleted all photographic evidence, like Joseph Stalin did back in Russia, that he ever played for the team he's currently playing for. And we've got that. And a former Red Sox star drawing interest and could be on the move again as the baseball trade deadline gets closer and closer and closer. We'll get to all that. We'll take your calls. 877-99-ON-FOX. 877-996-6369. I got an open line. Call right now. Also on X at Ben Maller. We'll get to it all. We will do it next.
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20: Wrapping up some overnight roadwork, 84 eastbound, moving in through Vernon exit 65, but westbound right through the capital city and moving on out to Plainville, you're in good shape. 91 north and south looks good. 291, uneventful for the moment, and no problem. Route 2, Route 9, and 72. Kelly Quinn.
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0: and loaded on the Ben Maller Show. And you can be part. Lines are full now, so when somebody hangs up and try to call up. We're also on X, at Ben Maller. That is at Ben Maller. You can say hello to Lorena, the FSR tech queen.
1: Hi, Bill.
0: Don't talk to me. And the Koopaloop, a Bronco fan. Save the date, August 29th. That's the next Maller meet and greet. A little over a month from now. Today, the 28th of July. We'll be in Las Vegas. We get more information. We get closer. If you've been to one of these events in Vegas, we've done them a few times, and we're going to be back at the same venue. Thanks to Slug, the hostess with the mostest, who's setting this thing up. It'll be in the afternoon. It's a Saturday, so make that part of your schedule if you're able to make it. Love to meet you. All right, back to it. Alf the Alien Opiner writes in. He says, I heard the dog whistle, and I know what you're up to. You're just trying to smoke out Justin in Cincinnati by bringing up Aaron Hernandez. Well, I know Justin was a big fan. That was his favorite all-time Patriot was Aaron Hernandez. Just something about him. There was a kinship. Mr. Luciano writes in. I haven't heard from him in a while, from La La Land. He says, 10 out of 10 on the Maller monologue with some wings on the side. In addition to great Blockbuster reference, what a time to be alive when it was around. Blockbuster Video. Yeah. That's
1: what, I loved Blockbuster.
0: That is one of the all-time great stories, though, if you're old enough to remember Blockbuster Video, that they had a chance to buy Netflix, right? And they chose not to do it.
1: And they were like,
0: Yeah. That's almost as good as when Steve Ballmer spoke at a Microsoft convention and said that no one would buy the iPhone, which he said, it's just $700 on a phone. Who's going to buy that? But the Blockbuster thing, that was, at the time, you're like, well, it's never going to go away. It's got to be there. There's no way it's going to go away. This Blockbuster video, come on. What else do we have to see? Can't read that. Let's take some calls. We got people lined up here. Doug, I saw. In Korea, he's moving to the States back again. Says if Major League Baseball ends up with a lengthy work stoppage next year, the Savannah Bananas might have the biggest opportunity in sports history. I don't know about this. Calm down. It's Savannah Bananas. It's not really about the baseball with the Savannah Bananas. Let's see if James is awake. Hollering James in Minneapolis, Minnesota. Who's been sleeping the entire show. Let's see if he's awake now. Hello, James. James? I hear ambient noise. I do not hear him snoring. Oh, here we go. There it is. That's like a fart snore when he does that. Now he's into it. Yeah, he's literally been on the air a couple of times, and he's been awake, well, none of the show. He's been sleeping. I somehow was able to call into the show and then immediately went back and zonked out and said, that's that. Yeah. He's not snoring that much, though, right now. This is not a traditional Hollering James phone call. He must be on some new meds.
1: Maybe he's rolled over on his side or something.
0: Oh, there we go. This is where the devil, the demon comes in here. This is where the demon steps in. Okay. Well, it's not much fun if you're not going to. We'll get to another call. I did want to mention the baseball stuff. Baseball! So there were some rumors about a month ago, some whispers that the Gigantes, the Giants, were going to trade Rafael Devers or looking to trade Devers. And then the story was nobody wanted Rafael Devers because he's got a bad attitude. He's an underachiever and a massive contract, which normally means three strikes, you're out. Well, now there are reports that at least one team, all it takes is one, has contacted the Giants with interest in Rafael Devers. It would be so funny if that team is the Angels. Wouldn't that be great if the Angels... isn't Rafael Devers like everything Artie Moreno loves? He's a high-priced player who underachieves and has a long-term contract. That's like the quintessential Angels player. Just put him in the big A right now, Rafael Devers. Why not? The team was not named, which means it's probably a bogus report put out there by Buster Posey, the executive with the Giants, trying to get some other teams to show interest. Good luck on that. And I mentioned a Major League Baseball All-Star who has unfollowed his team on the gram and deleted all photographic evidence on social media that he ever played for the team. He was an all-star, seemingly signaling a pending trade. That would be who else but Ketel Marte of the Arizona Diamondbacks. That he's the guy that this week decided, I'm going to delete a bunch of them. You don't know who Ketel Marte is? That's a bad
2: Never
0: job by you. This guy's a two-time silver slugger, was the MVP of the National League Championship Series for the D-backs, the Snakes, a couple years ago, three-time All-Star. The problem is he's almost 33. He's making a decent amount of money. He's signed all the way till 2030. It ain't my money, but...

0: That is not exactly a revelation from Baseball Nation. But I was watching it. Jazz Chisholm dropped a relay throw in the first inning that helped the White Sox. Now, the Yankees won the game, but he screwed things up. He dropped a play at second base. The runner would have been out by a mile. He dropped that. And you also have, in addition, Anthony Volpe, who's a liability defensively. There's not the Phillies and the Yankees are teams that have pretty good offense, on the Yankees right now, without Aaron Judge, Bellinger, and Giancarlo Stanton. However, I maintain my position that the Yankees defense, even if they get those guys back, it's going to kill them. My favorite inning of Yankee baseball all time, game 5 of the World Series, the 5th inning, when you had Gerrit Cole fail to cover first base, Aaron Judge, this is in the World Series a couple years ago against the Dodgers, Aaron Judge butcher a ball in the outfield, Anthony Volpe make a mistake at shortstop. It was my favorite inning all time of Yankee baseball. Just absolutely great. And I'm telling you, the same thing's going to happen here. The Phillies have all these big boppers in their lineup over there down in Philly, and you know that Trey Turner's going to F up in the playoffs. He's going to boot a ball that's going to cost him a game. It's not good. It is not good across the board. Let's go back to the phones. And let's say hello to Mike the Leprechaun, who's in the Commonwealth. Hello, Mike the Leprechaun. Welcome.
1: Up of the morning. Great song selection today, Lorena. Very well done. Anyway, I'm going to do an Irish rap. And I'm going to dedicate
0: Hold on. Do we want an Irish? Does anyone want an Irish rap?
1: I spent a lot of time writing it, so please. Mm. It's dedicated to Rich, the rain guy from Worcester. He's the Seuss Dog, Crazy Joe, my Chicago neighbor, and Tommy O'Malley, my best friend in college from Ireland. That's not the rap. Here's the rap. Ready, set, go. I am Mike the Leprechaun, calling in tonight to the Ben Maller Show. It feels so right. Got my pot of gold and my jokes in tow. Lorena is so sassy. Yo, yo, yo. She is known as a techie queen. Sometimes nice, but often mean. I'm no liar. She calls me a fool. I got Irish magic. I could take her to school. For the past 2 years, I make everybody smile. With my humor so slick, I win by a mile. Eating Lucky Charms, trying not to steal the show. It makes no difference for Lorena, though. Guinness, Sunblock, Kit Kats, too. Where has Brian been? What has he ever done for you? I'm dancing on my rainbow, having leprechaun dreams, trying to make the coop laugh. It's harder than it seems. Got a little green suit and a heart full of gold. Lorena rolls her eyes. Wants me to fold. James, he snores, and Brave Blind Scott. Marshall from Brooklyn ain't got a lot. Poppy is a picking. He can pick my nose. Weedman from Miami. Anything goes. Remember last week, I sure said.
0: Okay. All right. Thank you. We have a limit. You reached your limit. You went over the limit. It's a bad job by you. We have some great audio we're going to play here in a minute. Let's say hello to Benny in Ottawa real quick. He wanted to add something. Hello, Benny. Did you enjoy that music by Mike the Leprechaun? Apparently not. All right, let's go to the audio. All right, so this is yesterday. Yesterday, Tigers and Orioles, and the game was delayed because of a varmint that was out on the field. We have the play-by-play. This is from the Detroit Tigers TV broadcast, and you'll notice here, somebody who's from the show popped up on this audio. It's from the TV feed, but let's listen here. Just imagine the Detroit Tiger game with the Orioles, and there's something going on out in right field. There are a bunch of people running out to right field. What is going on? Let's go to the audio tape.
2: The chase for the squirrel is up.
0: There's a squirrel!
2: And the squirrel is in the corner, and the squirrel is still eluding an entire horde of grounds crew members.
0: Wow.
2: And the squirrel's free once again. Hemmed in? No, I won't be hemmed in. I have freedom on my mind. Trying to go between the legs. And
0: oh, it did. It did.
2: Gets away again.
0: Yeah! Go, squirrel! Go, squirrel!
2: And hops through another towel.
0: Wow!
2: The force field is activated.
0: Yeah!
2: Towels can't stop him, or maybe they can.
0: Wow. Oh. Boo. Boo.
3: No! Ladies and gentlemen, I'd like to thank
0: That's
3: you.
0: Bill Miller.
3: Let's give him a round of applause.
0: Yeah! Bill Miller!
3: Thank you.
4: That's Bill Miller, the crew chief. He just got on his mic to thank the grounds crew and got booed.
5: It took 67 of them to catch one squirrel.
0: Yeah. I tried to count. I counted 12 or 13 grounds crew people in the outfield trying to.

0: get a squirrel.
1: That was so funny.
0: That was great. Yeah. And the reason the squirrel was they were trying to catch it is because it didn't buy a ticket. And you have to buy a ticket to go to a Detroit Tigers game. You can't just go into a Tigers game without a ticket, Lorena. You understand that?
1: I totally do.
0: That's called trespassing. Alf points out, by the way, Steve Stone, 79 years old, still doing White Sox games on TV. 79. I think I had him on. I interviewed him either on the radio or a podcast at some point years ago. A long time ago. Ferg Dog writes in, says, as an Irish rap enthusiast, I can say Mike the Leprechaun was dropping some sick bars. Well, wait, you make you sick. It's what would you rather do, Lorena? Would you rather hear Mike the Leprechaun do more Irish rap or eat a plate of lettuce from Mexico? What would you rather do right now?
1: I would take the parasite straight to the dome.
0: You would take right to your belly. Put the parasite in my belly. Put it in my belly. That's what you'd say. All right.
1: Yeah, I feel nauseous after that wrap. It was real bad.
0: Yeah. I'd rather eat a wrap filled with that lettuce that's got the parasites on it. Trucker Joe, got to have a fall guy, says, I'm just waking up over here, and I got to hear a leprechaun rapping. That's not how I wanted to start my shift driving. Well, how do you think what about me? I didn't want to hear that. You think I wanted to hear that? Come on. All right. Anyway, it is the Ben Mather. One other baseball note, and I send this out to the great Robbie, the Mariner fan, my buddy, my podcast homeboy, who is going to be in Vegas, I understand. He's never been to Vegas before. Robbie, the Mariner fan there for the big Mather meet and greet. Anyway, turns out the Seattle Mariners, who thought they were going to be good, psych, the Mariners are willing to eat some of Luis Castillo. That's a pitcher's contract in order to get rid of him. That's generally a sign. And I don't want to speak for anybody. Generally, a sign you suck. If the team that you're working for, your employer, thinks you are so bad that we have to pay your contract to get rid of you, it's not ideal. Castillo's 33. He's well compensated. He's got one of those nice 108-year contracts. He's signed. He got one more year left and then a vesting option if you're into that kind of thing. And this season for the Seattle baseball team, he has an ERA of close to 5 in 16 starts. And you boomers don't care about wins and losses. He's 3-9 in overall. Although the more important stat, I believe, and it is interesting to note, the more important stat is your team's record when you enter a game. Like, what is your record in games you have pitched in? And the Seattle Mariners this year, if you look at the game log of this man, not great. His record, or the Mariners' record, when Luis Castillo's appeared in a game, he's done pitched in 19 games. They are 6-13, 7 games under 500, which I don't think is going to get it done. I don't. But I know it is going to get it done. Cite the Bite, the great sports radio mystery, Cite the Bite. And you can be part of this, which probably is not a good idea. We'll do it anyway. Cite the Bite, the great sports radio mystery. We'll get to that, and we will do it next.
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8: Active weather over the next couple of days. Hi, everybody. I'm the UC Chief Meteorologist Gil Simmons. It's great to be back with you. Not a washout today, but have the umbrella, clouds, sun, a passing shower, thunderstorm, 70s, low 80s, heavy rain at times, some flash flooding tomorrow. 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

0: Locked in on the Ben Maller Show. We thank you for that. Moments away from Sight the Bite, the great sports radio mystery. In the meantime, a friendly reminder. Oh, yeah, I know. You know, you listen so often, you know what I'm about to say. That's good job by you. That's good job. Now, do you actually do what I tell you? You do not? Shame on you. Shame. That's why I keep having to say it. If everyone listening right now does what I tell you, I will not have to say this. If every single person listening just goes over to their favorite app where they get your podcast and then just subscribes to the Ben Maller Show podcast, that's all you need. That's it. That's it. Yeah. And you get the full Monty, the entire Maller podcast, and then it's been cannibalized into little bite-sized pieces. You can also hear the best-of version. And big news to Ryan and Shrewsbury, it's up to 4.9 seconds today. It's a biggin'. It's a biggin'. And it's the Ben Maller Show podcast. Check it out.
1: 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Spoken by so-called experts. You try to tell us who's doing the talking.
0: And away we go. It's time now for Sight the Bite, the great sports radio mystery. We play an audio clip. You know, radio at its essence is theater of the mind. And if you listen to something and you don't see it, you have to use your imagination to fill in the gaps. And so we're going to play a piece of audio. You have great hearing. Good job by you. You got good, your parents, whoever gave you good hearing. So let's go to the audio tape. Some of them are sports the last 7 to 10 days. Could be a coach, an athlete, former coach, a media blowhard, gas bag. Here we go.
2: As I get older.
0: As I get older. Play it again.
2: As I get older.
0: As I get older. Is that LeBron James? Is that? No. All right. Not LeBron James, I am told. One more time.
2: As I get older.
0: Okay. Will anyone get it right? I will go caller five. Caller five. Lorena?
3: Caller number six.
0: What? Coop?
4: I'm going to go with caller number five.
0: Okay. Play it again. Play it again.
2: As I get older.
0: Let's go to the phones. Let's see who's in the leadoff spot. We have the Pizza Papa. Hello, Pizza Papa. You're my caller number one, Pizza Papa.
5: Good morning, Ben. That was clearly former Miami Dolphin running back Mercury Morris.
0: Oh, Mercury Morris and a pile of Coke. Is that? No, that is not correct, but thank you. All right.
5: Damn.
0: So close. So close. All right. We'll hang up on you. Let's say hello, my caller number two. What time is it? Let's go to Rick in Maryland. What time is it?
6: Morning time. Hey, look at it, Ben. Is that the guy that got the second grade hamstring pulled? The baseball player. I can't think of his name. Is that him?
0: Oh, is that Cody Bellinger? Is that... No.
6: Oh, man.
0: All right. I like that you called up, and I can't remember his name, though. That's good. All right. You listen to Sight the Bite, the great sports radio challenge, and let's see. We had Mercury Morris and Cody Bellinger. We're 0 for 2. Let's play it again, Lorena.
2: As I get older.
0: All right. Coop, what is the clue?
4: Played backup quarterback for the Fresno State Bulldogs.
0: All right. Is that Eddie Garcia? Damn. Let's try Benny in Ottawa. Benny, you're my caller three on Sight the Bite, the great sports radio mystery.
7: All right, Ben, I'm 100% sure I got this, all right?
0: Okay, I'm sure, Ben. You sound very confident, Benny. You sound very confident.
7: This is the one and only Jerry Sandusky.
0: Oh, Penn State legend. Jerry. No, it's not. Apparently not Jerry Sandusky, but a tremendous guest, Benny. Thank you so much. Go away. All right. 877-99 on Fox, if you know who this is. Let's try caller number four, and that would be Chris in Boston. Chris, you're caller number four, Chris.
8: Hey, that's former Red Sox right-handed pitcher who pitched a game high in the World Series on cocaine. It's Oil Can Boyd.
0: Oh, Oil Can Boyd. No. But, great name. One of the all-time great names. Thank you. All right, hang up on yourself. Caller, Coop, quickly.
4: Was the youngest head coach in modern NFL history.
0: All right, youngest head coach in modern NFL history. Let's go now. Danny DeVito, caller five, Danny. Danny? Oh, he's not there.
4: I just talked to him.
0: Alex, no, it's who is it, Coop?
4: Lane Kiffin.
0: Lane Kiffin. There he is. Lane Kiffin.
1: Did you
0: Lane,
1: know we're on YouTube?
0: Lane Kiffin. Sports Lane! Radio.
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20: 84 eastbound. Now we're slowing it down. Exit 51 and 91 north and south moving all right. Now keep in mind, if you're going to continue on 84 eastbound through Vernon, they have the road work. Haven't completely broken it down yet. 384 looks good. Route 2 east-west, routes 9 and 72 rolling. Kelly Quinn.
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14: The Houston Astros won the late ball game in Anaheim 6-4 over the Angels with four runs in the top of the ninth, three of them unearned. Boston got a grand slam from Sidan Rafaela and won 4-2 at the A's. Athletics All-Star catcher Shea Langeliers will have knee surgery on Tuesday. He's likely out for the year. San Francisco shut out Milwaukee 3-0. Holding the Brewers to just three hits. The Cubs, after a rain delay at the start, won at St. Louis 7-3. Yankees, after a rain delay at the start, won at the White Sox 9-5. Yankees outfielder Cody Bellinger is out 4 to 6 weeks with a grade 2 strained hamstring. Cleveland, which has lost five straight, did not play at Cincinnati. That game was rained out. They'll play a doubleheader on Tuesday. And Miami ended a 12-game losing streak, getting three in the ninth to beat the Phillies 8-7. Tampa Bay Bucks defensive tackle Vita Vea has requested a trade. I'm Steve DeSager.
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0: And we are off and running here on a Tuesday morning. It is Two Pros and a Cup of Joe, Fox Sports Radio. LeVar Arrington, Brady Quinn, Jonas Knox with you. 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Again, that's Two Pros FSR. 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And how the hell are we feeling here on this Tuesday morning?
1: Hi.
2: Woo!
1: How you doing?
0: Everybody fired up?
1: Sure.
0: Everybody ready to rock and roll?
1: Yep. Hi. Hi, guys.
0: You know, we mentioned this story yesterday as it was starting to come out as we were getting ready to wrap up our show, of course. That's the timing we have. But we do have a little bit more on what has been an eventful couple of years for Bill Belichick and crew at North Carolina. So yesterday, the GM of North Carolina, Michael Lombardi, was placed on paid administrative leave by the school. We talked about it briefly when it came out yesterday. The school's decision stems from a human resources complaint filed by a former UNC front office employee, a source told ESPN's Pete Thamel. There's a pending investigation into the matter, according to the source. Pablo Torre, who for some reason he's had a you-know-what for Belichick and Lombardi and the North Carolina football program for a little while, it seems like. Pablo Torre said that the football team is also being investigated by the College Sports Commission, who handle compliance and enforcement of NCAA and NIL rules. Now, this is the same team who, a little over a month from now, is supposed to be taking on TCU in Dublin. And I'm just wondering whether or not Michael Lombardi is going to make the trip. I don't know.
3: I'm just wondering. Are you?
0: Okay. Feels like it's not exactly the most ideal timing for this stuff to pop up with that team set to go to Europe in about a month to try and start their season coming off whatever the hell you call last year.
4: Okay. I know you're all thinking out there, we're not going to do what we think we're going to do and recklessly speculate, but that is exactly what we're going to do.
0: So, all Jonas, right.
4: Lead us off with your reckless speculation as to what could Michael Lombardi have done wrong.
0: Sees Belichick parading around town. See who he's with.
3: He thought he could do it.
0: Sees the Vandy camp photo shoot where they're dressed up as fishermen on the beach.
3: He felt like he was in an advantageous situation.
0: Lombardi pulls him aside and says, "Hey, man, what's your secret?
3: How'd you do it?
0: Where are you shopping?
3: How can I get me one?
0: I gotta know. Like, I gotta." That would be my guess based on sort of the wording of things, maybe. And again,
3: so you're saying I should try it in the office?
0: Again, that's just my guess. But that's what I'm going to go with. He kind of looked around and said, "You know, coach, that's not a bad idea."
3: Should they still be a current student or should they have just graduated?
0: Like, you know, coach, that works. Where I get one of those, that would be
3: right down the hall and around the corner.
0: So that would be my reckless speculation if I had to. You okay. Guys want to partake in this?
3: You know those Xerox printers. You know they're going out of style these days, but you know it's still fun to meet by them.
0: They are comfy.
4: Oh boy!
3: Well, I tell you, that work break area where I get my cup of coffee from is an amazing place to go because the coffee really is good. Hammers.
4: Didn't Lombardi used to work at Fox?
0: Yeah. Yep. Huh. Yeah.
3: Oh, all right. All right. Where are you going?
4: Okay, when I hear the CSC stuff, this is where my mind kind of takes me. You get a guy who's been in the world of pro football for so long that he completely forgets that there is academic standards. There's credits that go along with when you transfer. I would wildly speculate that he was there. He was all about that business, and he forgot, like, hey, man, we actually need to make sure these kids are eligible. We need to make sure these kids have the actual credits that they are supposed to be coming in with, not only for the university standpoint, but for being eligible. And honestly, as far as the CSC goes, the deals that they're doing are above board. You know, they're not some kind of shady deal that they're just, you know, throwing something together on paper that the player doesn't have to execute. It's funny. I was just talking to a guy yesterday who was a, you know, he's kind of in the know with the Indiana football program. And he was talking about some of the newer players that were at an event he was just at. And he said, look, man, they were awesome. They were really, really good guys. He goes, but you knew they were there on the clock. He's like, it was very apparent that when their 4 hours was up, that was what they were contracted for. They gone. And he's like, and that was how it was. And he goes, it's interesting because a couple of the players were saying some of the teams they came from, they didn't necessarily have to actually do anything to get the money. And that's not how it's supposed to be done. So I do think there's a bigger crackdown that's happening with a lot of the different schools to make sure the kids who are, again, they're not being paid to play yet. They're not getting that salary yet, like they're an NFL player. They have to do something in order to get something. And it's usually involving their name, image, and likeness. So for a lot of these guys, they are, you know, contracted to go to a you know, an event. They're contracted to go to like a golf, whatever it is. They're contracted to go there and appear and do various things, autographs, et cetera. So I could see that they maybe had some issues with some of that too, whether it's the academic side and or this particular situation. So that would also be something that I think may have gotten him in a little bit in trouble. Like maybe he just kind of, you know, forgot he was, you know, with college kids. And the rules are a little bit different down here.
3: When was this announced that he was put on a leave of absence?
0: Yesterday. Yeah.
3: I mean, if that's the reasoning behind all of this, why would it take this long? Wouldn't you have known that when they concluded the final part of school, when grades came in? Wouldn't
4: no, because you have your summer session.
3: Yeah, but even though you have a summer session, you're still going to know what guys' grades were and what they were doing at the end of the school year. Summer session is way different. It's a different part of school. It's its own thing.
4: Yeah, but they can get back their eligibility and all that. Or the credits they need.
3: I see what you're saying. Okay, I understand that.
4: Some of it may be this. Like at Texas, let's say you're a junior and you're transferring to the University of Texas. This was one of the things Steve Sarkisian brought up that is a legitimate issue. Is some schools are saying, we will only accept up to 50% of your credits. So imagine you're a junior, but you're going in there only as a sophomore in regards to your academic credits that transfer. So you got two more years to go.
3: Yeah.
4: Like that's not a level playing field everywhere else. I mean, for a period of time, Notre Dame only accepted graduate transfers because they didn't want to run into this issue. Mm-hmm. There's other schools too, and I don't have a list out, but they would look at it and say, we don't want to take you, or we can't take you because our university says you shouldn't be able to go to school somewhere else for 3 or 4 years and then come here for a year or just a semester and then get a degree from here. They're very protective of that degree.
3: Okay, let me
4: ask you this. So there are legitimate issues with that sort of thing.
3: Let me ask you this. If it's the summer school that they needed to go through before you could come to the conclusion that Mike Lombardi is the reason or the cause to be put on leave because they're not getting the proper grades and stuff like that, is it based upon the portal kids that you've brought in, or is it the kids that you already have there? Or is it a combination of both?
4: It's probably a combination. It's most likely a combination of both. I don't know specifics. We're just speculating.
2: Yeah,
4: that's
2: okay,
4: what I'm saying.
2: Okay,
4: but,
2: all right.
4: But the scenario.
3: I'm just trying to understand. Because to me, I feel like yours is.
4: We're just recklessly speculating.
3: Yeah, well, grades and academics is never really reckless. But I guess what would be more fun is if we mashed, like monster mashed your reckless speculation with Jonas's speculation.
4: Oh, no. And so what does that look like?
3: I think it becomes much better.
0: No class and a lot of ass.
2: Hey. You starting early? You got any more? Come on. You got any more?
4: Like.
2: You came out the clip.
4: You
2: got any more?
4: Like. What else you got?
2: Addicted.
4: Wait, Jonas, what do they have for lunch? Jonas, what do they have for lunch?
2: Is there
4: just salads, Jonas?
0: I don't listen, man. I don't
4: Are they
0: know.
4: Going to just salads? Is that what
0: hey,
4: they're
0: man.
4: Doing?
0: I don't yeah. know.
2: Were there addicts in UNC?
3: So wait, I mean, I'm just okay. So he gets put on a leave of absence. Like, so the first thing I thought about when I saw this story, where does this put Belichick? Because you know they're boys. So if whatever the speculation is, like, okay, I know he's checked off, he's good on one category. He's checked off the box in the category that Jonas is speaking of. But isn't, if we're holding Mike Lombardi to the standard of what you've just mentioned and laid out, Q, as your speculation point, then doesn't the head coach have to be held accountable for that as well? Isn't the head coach responsible for hiring the team GM? So doesn't the responsibility fall on that head coach as to what that GM is doing and what that GM isn't doing?
0: It seems like from the get-go, there was a lot of people who wanted this to fail. Like,
2: they're not being proven wrong.
0: I know, but it's almost as if, and maybe this, and if it comes down to this, I think it's kind of ridiculous, but I could see it happening to where there's people that want to see it fail just based on the way Belichick behaved while he was in New England. And whether it was the way he treated the media, he didn't give them answers, he didn't do it. It's almost like there's been an axe to grind against Belichick, against this whole thing from the jump. And I don't really get it, but like I said, Pablo Torre's been on this. Pablo Torre went to the Airbnb where Belichick did the walk of shame.
4: That's right. Did he do the video camera, like the angle of what he walked
0: yes,
4: out to?
0: Like this guy's had it out for him. And he does great work.
4: He does,
0: like,
4: man.
0: He really does like a deep dive on things. But he gets really fixated on stuff. And once he goes, he's going all the way. And look,
3: so he's not going to stop until he gets Belichick.
0: I don't. It just seems
3: they're giving him all the ammunition, just laying on the ground right there. Oh, I have a 9mm. Look at that.
4: Damn.
3: There's a clip right there. Wow. Look at that. Wouldn't you know, there are some 9mm bullets right there that'll fit in that clip, and that clip will fit in this 9mm. Hey, you know.
0: What's that? It's crack.
3: It's crack.
0: Jimmy Crack Corn.
3: And I don't care. Jimmy Crack Corn, and I don't care.
4: What?
0: Now you federally have.
3: I don't know. I don't know.
0: It it feels like Pablo Torre, amongst others, have been hoping that this whole thing went up in flames. And
3: well, if you said up in flames, where is Carolina at right now under the Bill Belichick rule? If up in flames is where it ends, where is it at on the levels? Is it smoke? Is it kindled? Is the wick burning? Is it like, is it on fire? Is it a dumpster? Like, where are we at on the level of, and is it salvageable? Like, this is a very late hit. This is a very, very late hit to lose your GM. Well, okay, he's been put on paid leave this close to the season. listen, I'm not going to say that losing your GM means you can't win games now. They still have the ability to win games, but I mean, isn't that debilitating? If you would think that the GM, outside of the head coach and the assistant head coach, is the most important coach, well, strength coach, recruiting coordinator, but the GM is basically an extension of the lead on the recruiting coordinators, right? Like, isn't this a debilitating loss so close to a season? Wouldn't you think?
4: I mean, GMs in college aren't quite the same as GMs in the NFL. I mean, you can't make changes in season, so it's not like you're trading for guys or adding guys on the roster, that sort of thing. So it's a little different. And I would actually argue that, and then, by the way, we should step back for a second. And I think we can all kind of acknowledge this has been a disaster for Belichick.
3: It's not been good.
4: Like, it has been a disaster from any way you want to slice it up or talk about it. I mean, Michael Lombardi is his pick, and that obviously has not worked out. We can dig into other stuff and what has or hasn't worked out, but obviously hasn't worked out on the field either. So it's just, this has been one of those moves that when it made it, I was really curious to see how that was going to work out. And also, why with the legacy that he has, winning as many Super Bowls as he has in his NFL coaching career, why the hell would he want to do this? And now, as we've seen it pan out, it's like, yeah, it's one of the more bizarre decisions that a guy who's had as much success as Bill Belichick make. Like, I have no idea, like, why he would want to come down there and think this would make a ton of sense. I just don't, especially considering how close he was to beating Don Shula's record. Had he just gone back to the NFL these past couple of years, or taken a year off and gone back?
3: I think
4: it's still crazy if you think about it.
3: It's a tad bit difficult to think that there's not a tremendous amount of ego connected to Bill Belichick, because I feel like the simple reasoning is, this is college. If I've dominated the way that I have, being at the pro level, didn't have to do crazy drafting to do it. I was able to build the teams the way that I built them. I coached the greatest player, developed the greatest player of all time. What's college? Oh, y'all want to turn your faces up at me? You want to walk away and say he's intimidating? We don't want him. Okay, well, what I'll do is I'll go take a little bit of time at the college level, show these guys at the college level how it's done, and then I'll make my return back to the NFL when I'm ready to go get Don Shula's record. To me, that's what a very strong awareness of self-identity would scream, is that, okay, y'all don't want to appreciate the guy anymore? You need a bad guy? I'll be your bad guy. I'm going to take the girl, and I'm going to go to college, and I'm going to dominate college. And he's found out that it hasn't turned out to be the most solid of choices and decisions to make.
5: Who was the first game last year? Was it Kansas State?
3: And
5: who
3: did everybody showed up?
5: Yeah, and then like at halftime left because they were getting smoked. Like, what happened to Michael Jordan?
3: Jordan was there. LT was there.
5: he's got a Daytona 500 to get ready for. He's not sticking around for this garbage.
3: That build up was amazing. Like, the way they showed the environment going into the game, and then they got spanked.
5: I
3: don't know. It was such a buildup with that game. So many people were watching it. I was hoping that they had a great showing. I really was. I was hoping that it was a great showing. It would have been great for college football. What would even be better for college football would be if Bill Belichick has a successful season. I'm actually hoping, I don't, for the people that are pulling for him to fail, you have your own personal deals. I get it. But for the sport, for college football, it would be great for Bill Belichick and UNC to have success this year going out there. So I just don't know how feasible it is to think that that's going to legitimately happen.
5: Yeah, their win totals.
3: And what happens next?
4: The point I was getting to was Michael Lombardi, they – grossly overrated their skills of being able to evaluate talent and bring in guys who could be guys that allowed them to be successful at the college level. You know, I think they took a very similar approach to what they did in New England, which, again, post Tom Brady, didn't work out for Bill Belichick. So I'm not so sure it would have worked out if they applied that same strategy and Michael Lombardi went with Bill Belichick anywhere else in the NFL. So well, one of the issues was they tried to find essentially players with certain value, meaning like they weren't going to pay the top end guys, but they felt like they could find those diamonds in the rough. And it really did work out early on so far for Michael Lombardi and the talent evaluation. And then when they got, you know, involved with some of the big dogs, when they tried to recruit, they didn't have the funding they needed. So that then becomes an issue. So going back to the GM question of like how important it is, I don't know. Maybe it's a blessing in disguise if you look at how it's worked out so far with Bill Belichick and UNC.
0: Yeah, it was looking back, it was TCU in the opener. They lost 48-14, and that was on Labor Day night. So in prime time, like,
4: do you remember that? Because that was also when Sonny Dykes was like, yeah, we kind of knew we had to weather the storm. They got like Michael Jordan and stuff in there. He's like, and once we saw them going after halftime, we're like, all right, we're good.
0: Like, just, yeah, because I think what was he, were they the first team that, that Deion played, right? And that's kind of what he, yeah. what he heart, like, yeah. went back to, like, sort of,
4: yeah, he made a comparison to that. He's like, these like season openers. He's like, we've got
0: like in like, prime time.
4: Yeah.
0: Hey, what are you doing Labor Day weekend, man? I'm gonna go back and watch my alma mater. Oh man, can't wait to see you there. Halftime gone, up and vanished like a fart in the wind. Because your team's getting belted,
2: like a fart blown in the wind.
0: Oh, jeez. Just.
4: Well, here's one thing I'd say, though. And here's one thing that I think Belichick has done right. I don't know for a fact, but I think he's taken M drive. And here's why I say that, because wow. nobody lowers their standards just because they get older. If you've watched Bill Belichick do his thing, you know it's part of his daily routine. All right. He's keeping up that testosterone, that energy, that metabolism, that recovery.
2: Yeah.
4: So if you want that to be part of your daily routine, check it out at mdriveformen.com. 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Check it out. Go see what allows Bill Belichick to still be able to coach the college ranks and get the job done.
0: Hell yeah. Two pros and a cup of Joe here on Fox Sports Radio. LeVar Arrington, Brady Quinn, Jonas Knox with you. We've got the usuals. We've got another edition of In Case You Missed It. We've got the leftovers. Pete Prisco's going to stop by. All of it is yours here on this three-hour extravaganza. Up next, though, last call. All right, it is last call for one storyline in the world of sports. We've got it for you right here at FSR.
2: You know why Coach took that walk of shame? Because trucks just aren't built the way they used to be.
0: Ah!
2: Too much flash. Not enough grit. That's why you got to appreciate the Nissan Frontier. 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And there would have been no walk of shame had that Nissan Frontier been parked out front. 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
15: 84 eastbound, you slow down exit 51 and 91 northbound. We had some road work clearing out of the way in Rocky Hill. It seems to be packed up. 91 southbound looking good as you're coming down into Hartford. 291 westbound right at the Bissell Bridge. It looks like you're going to get a drop in speed real quick in that road work zone, and then it's clear. Kelly Quinn.
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25: This is kind of on brand for Argentina because of the way they play. And after the game, I mean, you're talking a player throwing a punch, a coach throwing a punch, turning away from the team when they get the trophy, and not talking after the game. Everything else you've ever seen with bad sportsmanship and guys not shaking hands, guys not wanting to talk, Cam Newton after the Super Bowl, whatever it was, that's nothing compared to this. This makes Argentina look so bad. They're like such sore losers and babies that when things don't go our way, we can't even control our emotions. Like, all the goodwill, everything Argentina's built built up. This is what they're known for now. This hissy fit that they had at the end of the game where they got emotional, they got violent. You've never seen a team be that unsportsmanlike after a game ever.
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4: If I was going to throw a breaking ball at his shoulder or start it at his hip to throw it for a strike, that was in between there. 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Okay, so to have to look a guy eye to eye at 8 seconds is basically breaking my focus and would have hurt my concentration as a pitcher in the major leagues.
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2: It's two pros and a cup of Joe, Fox Sports Radio. LeVar Arrington, Brady Quinn, Jonas Knox with you. We are going to have another edition of In Case You Missed It coming up here in about 15 minutes from now. But right now, it is time for the Tire Rack Play of the Day.
3: Conine with a line shot in the right for a base hit. Bird comes in to score, and this skid is snapped. Griffin Conine with a looper right over the jumping glove of the second baseman, Bryson Stott.
2: 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All right, so last call on LeBron to Philly takes. Anybody got him? Anybody want to? I feel like we emptied the clip pretty well yesterday, but anybody got any? I don't know if you guys saw the story, but apparently LeBron's going to live in New York, and the thought is he's going to helicopter from New York to Philly to get to games. That's how he's going to handle all that.
4: Why is this?
2: I have no idea. I think he has a place in New York. It seems like you could probably afford to get a place in Philly, but tells you a lot about
5: if you're helicoptering, it's almost like taking a draft. Okay.
2: How long's the?
5: I mean, you're not helping the carbon footprint of
6: emissions. Of, right?
5: You know,
4: I'm sure he really cares about that.
5: But
4: I was going to ask though, is it a slight to Philly? Then it's like all the fans is like, yeah, I'm going to come play for your team. It's just it's not nice enough where you guys live. All right, so I'm gonna live in New York. Just want you guys to know that.
2: I've never been to
5: Isn't
2: Philly.
5: Isn't it like a two hour awesome. Drive from Philly to New York?
4: I have
5: New York
4: no idea.
5: To Philly, two hours.

0: about it. And I, you know, I don't really get too caught up into that. But sometimes I will say I get in a space of where I feel like maybe it's just a little bit too much. And I felt like when I was addressing you guys about, you know, how he chose to go to Philadelphia and what he, you know, what he decided is, like, I felt like giving the man a little grace. But when you hear stuff like this, if it happens to be true that this is what it is, because we had already heard that being thrown out there for Golden State.
1: He was going to stay in LA.
0: Stay in LA and commute back and forth. Like, when you start to hear those types of things, that says to me, you're totally detached from the realities that are connected to being a relatable person. And in sports and athletics, when you're a high level player, popular player, visible player, people relate to you. They like you more and more because of their ability to be able to relate to something. You give them something to aspire to be. You inspire. You're just a transformational type of figure to a lot of people. And when you hear stories like this, it just, it's like, to those who are seeking to be detached, just like he sounds in this moment, that's a flex. Like, oh my gosh, he's going to helicopter in. Like, yo, LeBron is the dude, man. Like, you hear that? He's going to helicopter. But to regular people that have to get up, go to work, make minimum wage, barely can keep food on the table, barely can keep the lights on, barely can put clothing on the back of their kids or on themselves, people that are scraping and scrounging, those generally, and I guess maybe times are changing, but in general historic form, those are the people who support athletics. They support sports. And I just feel like this is a miss. If that's what they're saying and that's what it truly is, I just feel like unless there's some type of clear, real explanation as to why you would do that, that's so over the top. It's so disconnected and not, you know, to me, it raises the stakes even more. It raises the stakes.
2: I just feel like there's going to be a lot of trash talking, you know, some of the fans. And the players are just going to turn back and look and be like, this dude doesn't even want to live here, man. You know, like, you can't say anything to me right now. This dude came to play for your team, but he doesn't even want to live here. All right.
0: Dang.
2: Let's just get it straight. It's who you have on the roster, which brings me to this point. And maybe this is the last one. If this doesn't work out, is this going to look worse on his legacy and how he's viewed? Like, let's say the next year or two, they don't win anything. Is this going to be worse than if he had gone back to Cleveland or gone back to Miami?
1: Yeah.
2: I personally think it will be.
1: Yeah, because there's the familiarity with Cleveland. That's home. There's Miami. Hey, I loved it there. That was like my second home in my career.
2: Yeah, they taught me how to win a championship, right?
1: This one is, no, I'm going there specifically for this. And if you come up empty, you failed.
0: He's LeBron James, so the stakes are automatically going to be high.
2: Yeah, but again, if he had embraced the city and he was living there and people were like, man, look at this. Like, you know, LeBron's out getting some cheesesteak, whatever.
0: That's,
2: you know, like
0: whatever he's doing.
2: He's running the steps.
0: I agree.
2: He's running the steps like Rocky. But even the fact
0: but
2: that
0: they
2: he's
0: would tear
2: not
0: his ass up
2: there,
0: doing that too.
2: Well,
0: what is he thinking? Who's he thinking?
2: But you get the
0: so
2: point.
0: Late.
2: He would be
0: trying to be a Philadelphian. Hey, don't do that.
1: But the fan base would rally around him. They love
0: it. I don't necessarily know that to be true. I don't
2: 100%.
0: I don't necessarily know.
2: I'll put it this way. It would be more endearing than how he's doing
0: it. It would be
2: now.
0: A better attempt. And, that's 100%.
2: Here's my only other question, too, is how did this get out that he's going to be living in New York and then traveling by helicopter?
0: That sounds so.
2: If it didn't get out and that's just how he ended up doing it, and maybe it would leak eventually, but you have to look at it and just say, why would you want to put that stress on you?
0: Yeah.
2: I don't know, man. I'm just saying, like, especially after what happened with Kobe. Like,
0: I wasn't going to say it. I'm glad you said it.
1: Yeah,
0: I wasn't going to say it. Why are you jumping on helicopters, man? Drive to work, bro.
2: Yeah, there's nice places. There's nice places in Philly. Go find a nice place to live for the next year or two. Like, it's okay.

0: Like, we can figure this out.
1: Talk about potentially being late. But I guess that ain't even going to matter, though. I mean, he's LeBron. You know,
0: I say the LeBron meeting is late. Starts when he shows up, right?
1: That's what they said.
2: I also
0: what time's the meeting? Is it 9:30? Is LeBron here? Yeah. Nope. Meeting doesn't start till 10. All right.
2: I also think there's another element of this that probably hasn't been talked about. Because, look, it's the most talented starting five definitely that he's been on in his entire career. This notion that just specifically a guy like Jaylen Brown, who is...
1: Is that a foregone conclusion?
2: What?
1: The best starting five?
2: Yeah. Oh, yeah.
0: Whoa.
1: I think that's debatable, man. That's a little debatable.
2: I mean,
0: D. Wade and Chris Bosh.
1: Yeah. Those two with LeBron James by themselves.
0: Chalmers
1: was on that team.
0: The point. I know he's on it. Was he the starting?
1: Yeah, he was the starting point guard. I just think Dwayne Wade, Chris Bosh, and LeBron James, that's one of the sickest threes, period.
0: Because think about it, Dwayne Wade already won a championship before he got there.
2: Well,
1: disrespect to Embiid, no disrespect to Jaylen Brown.
0: You can make the case for it too.
1: Disrespect, but
2: like the notion that Jaylen Brown, who's gonna battle it out with Stephen A. Smith, gonna publicly call out the NBA, he's a really strong opinionated guy who's won a finals MVP. He's sure. Got his title. The notion that he's just going to take a step back in the prime of his career.
1: Oh, no, he's not.
2: With his former team saying, we don't want you anymore. We'd rather just send you somewhere, even to a rival, to get rid of you. That Jaylen Brown's just going to take a step back and go, oh, no, LeBron, hey, man, whatever you need here, this is your time to shine. I just think there's a dynamic there that's not going to be easy, dude. Like, it's just so, like, there's a lot of ways that this could go sideways on top of the fact that, I mean, you're it's not like you're favored to win the title. Teams, like, people still would look at OKC and San Antonio as more likely to win a title this year. So it just seems like there's more to be played out there and more to kind of monitor as this thing progresses.
1: I don't know how many people in Pennsylvania and Philadelphia will respect him flying on a helicopter, but I'll tell you what they do respect, a pickup truck.
2: Hell yeah.
1: And I'll tell you this, if he really wanted to turn the tables and turn the tide of the conversation we just had, go get yourself a Nissan Frontier, because listen, pickups that are built to get the job done without making a fuss, those are the ones that you're going to want to use. And you know what? The perfect one is the Nissan Frontier. It's built for the work week and ready to load up the tailgate on the weekends. Hey, LeBron, get that 2026 Nissan Frontier. That'd be a little bit better than taking that helicopter from New York.
2: It is two pros and a cup of Joe here on Fox Sports Radio. LeVar Arrington, Brady Quinn, Jonas Knox with you. Up next, we will have another edition of In Case You Missed It, featuring an NFL organization that is back to their old tricks. That's yours right here on FSR.
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10: Still plenty of room. 91 North and South cutting in through the capital city. 44 Albany Avenue. Nothing to it. Moving downtown. And 84 eastbound. Heavier around exit 48 and 51. Westbound, you look good. No problem. 291 and Route 9 between 84 and 91. All set. Kelly Quinn.
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1: So PJ Tucker said recently he would take Knickerbocker's guard, Jalen Brunson, over OKC's Shai Gilgeous-Alexander right now, today. How much stock do you put into PJ Tucker saying Jalen Brunson is better? So to answer this, I have one word on how much stock I put in. That word is not no. That word is squadoosh. PJ Tucker praising Jalen Brunson. Now, he did say, and this is a part where we're in agreement here, it's a bipartisan issue. When he said he's a 90s-era player, I would say even a little before that. PJ Tucker, the other problem is this testimony from PJ Tucker here carries the weight of a parking ticket written on the back of a used Raising Cane's napkin.
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0: Two pros and a cup of Joe, Fox Sports Radio. LeVar Arrington, Brady Quinn, Jonas Knox with you. It's my king right there.
1: Relax.
0: There
1: bro.
0: He is.
1: Relax.
0: By the way,
1: stories from the archives.
0: Coming up top of next hour, a little over 10 minutes from now. 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
2: Sometimes you can't get to everything in the world of sports or entertainment. Good thing the guys are here to bring you, in case you missed it.
0: You guys, in case you missed this, they're back. The Washington Commandos are back. Ben Steele, recently hired tight ends coach, has been fired by the team. Due to a violation of team policy, The Athletic reporting, Steele was arrested on suspicion of driving while intoxicated on June 7th and faces additional charges for refusing to take a blood/breath test and obstructing or resisting an officer without force. So, Wes Welker is going to step in and coach the tight ends during training camp, and they're expected to announce a permanent hire for the position coach coming up here soon. But
1: do you think it's the way he handled it is the reason why he got fired?
3: It has to be, because this happened June 7th. It's almost the end of July. So very similar to the timeline that we talked about in regards to Kyle Shanahan and how that did get reported, but some of the people knew. This timeline's really interesting, too. So I'd look at it and say, there's something else going on. But what makes me a little bit more concerned is David Blau, who's their offensive coordinator. It's his first time, I believe, calling plays, being an offensive coordinator. Now, very young, bright mind. However, that's a lot to try to put on a guy in his first year, losing your tight ends coach. But I also wonder if it puts pressure on other organizations, other people, when they have this sort of thing.
1: Other people, when this sort of thing happens.
3: Yeah.
1: Just the timing of it is very curious, because we just had the conversation yesterday about, is one time, is that enough for you to lose your job over what you did? And it's the exact same thing outside of, he took the sobriety field test. But they said he failed it miserably. Which one is worse? Saying, I don't want to take the blood test, and I'm trying to talk myself out or and talk you guys out of taking me in. I'm not, like, resisting arrest. I'm just telling you y'all shouldn't arrest me. Or is it worse to just be flat out, I'm faded and I'm
3: again?
1: Drunk?
0: So, it was suspicion of driving while intoxicated, refusing to take a blood breath test, and obstructing or resisting an officer without force.
3: Without force.
1: So in other words, he was like on one side of the car.
0: Know.
1: The cop was on one side of the car. He's like, nah, we're not going in.
0: I don't know. Have you guys ever been pulled over and given a roadside test?
1: No.
0: I have.
1: Well,
3: really?
1: Because
3: you arrested?
1: Because there's a suspicion of you being intoxicated. Because
0: I went to go change the station on my car. It was late at night, and I was driving my girlfriend at the time.
1: And you swerved.
0: And she was butchered. I was not. And
1: but
0: I swerved. I swerved, and they pulled me over.
1: There you go.
0: Gave me a roadside test.
1: And as they should have.
0: And I failed it miserably.
1: Did you really?
0: It was awful.
1: They took you in?
0: No, they were like, okay, like, let's do the breath test. I did the breath test. Nothing. But the actual.
3: That's you're just weird. Like, you're just not an athlete.
0: You're just saying, listen, buddy.
1: You did the wrong test. I'll just take the breath of
3: life.
0: Listen, buddy.
3: That
0: why'd
3: boy
0: you,
3: is white.
0: Listen, buddy. Why'd you
1: He's got two
0: over?
1: Left feet. Chase.
0: You know what? We're going to give him a.
3: Sir.
1: No ankles.
3: Before I write you this ticket, let me ask you something. Did you ever play high school football? They're like, you didn't play much, did you? You just rode the bench?
1: We're going to give you a citation for that, too.
0: They gave me a DWW, driving while white.
1: Hey, that means you got off. That's got me racist.
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12: Active weather over the next couple of days. Hi, everybody. I'm the UC Chief Meteorologist Gil Simmons. It's great to be back with you. Not a washout today, but have the umbrella, cloud, sun, a passing shower, thunderstorm, 70s, low 80s, heavy rain at times, some flash flooding tomorrow. Get an update on the News 8 app.
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0: Tampa Bay Bucks defensive tackle Vita Vea has requested a trade after not getting a contract extension. All NFL veterans report to training camps by Tuesday. Veteran linebacker safety Jamal Adams signed with Minnesota. Colts quarterback Daniel Jones says he'll practice fully this Wednesday after last year's torn Achilles. The Packers placed tight end Tucker Kraft on the PUP list, and defensive lineman at Green Bay Micah Parsons is expected to go on the physically unable to perform list on Tuesday. To Major League Baseball, Miami ended a 12-game losing streak with an 8-7 win over Philadelphia, beating closer Johan Duran with three runs in the bottom of the ninth. Cleveland at Cincinnati was rained out. They'll play a doubleheader on Tuesday. Yankees outfielder Cody Bellinger is out 4 to 6 weeks with a grade 2 strain hamstring. Yankees won 9-5 at the White Sox. And Houston, with four in the ninth, beat the Angels 6-4. I'm Steve DeSager.
1: You know what time it is?
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0: It is Two Pros and a Cup of Joe, Fox Sports Radio. LeVar Arrington, Brady Quinn, Jonas Knox with you. This show you hear, you can find us always on the iHeartRadio app. You can hear us on hundreds of affiliates all across the country. We do take you live all the way up until 9 a.m. Eastern Time, 6 o'clock Pacific. And if you are listening to the podcast, we appreciate you doing so. And one story that's been very bizarre that at some point Pete Prisco is going to have to answer for. His fellow Arizona State alum, Brandon Ayuk, and the bizarre story of what the hell's going on with the 49ers, his crash out on social media. He's not on the roster for the 49ers, cost himself about, I think, $26 million on the contract that he did sign. He told The Athletic that general manager Adam Peters and coach Dan Quinn, they've put together quietly a squad, and that he's the final piece that will swing all the odds in their favor. Go Commanders, hashtag raise hail. is that a real thing, LeVar? Is that a?
1: I don't know.
0: Because it was HTTR back in the day, right?
1: It's always HTTR, though.
0: So maybe he got his hashtags mixed up. But George Kittle was recently talking about what could have gone sideways between Ayuk and the 49ers, because nobody could really figure out, like, where did this thing turn? They signed him to a deal. He got injured, and it's just been a disaster ever since. Here was Kittle's explanation.
2: I feel like I know basically everything that's happened and what's gone on, and I can't share all of that because it's not my business to share or tell.
3: Yeah.
2: But I just want to let you know that I feel like the Niners have done a very good job throughout the entire process and have tried. Kyle has tried. John has tried.
3: Yes.
2: Teammates have tried. And this is where we are.
3: Yeah.
2: And
3: yeah.
2: So I think the organization itself.
3: Say. Yeah. Yeah.
2: I think the organization itself has done a really good job. And like I said, like I know plenty of things. And I don't ever want to single out a player. I don't ever want to point a finger at anybody. But I've been here for 10 years, and I've been treated with nothing but respect and love my entire career. I feel like I've done it the right way as long as I can. You know, contract negotiations are also, those are all always hard for everybody.
3: Yeah.
2: And you just try your best to not be sensitive about it. But I will say, you know, Richard Sherman gave me, like, advice back in the day when I was going through my first contract negotiation. It was, contracts are like braces. They hurt and they suck the entire time. And then once you get your braces off and you get paid, you don't even remember having them. And it's a great time. Like, that's kind of the mindset you have to have. And, you know, if you get offended by something, you hold on to it. That's kind of on you, because everybody goes through contract negotiations and they're all difficult.
0: So that was George Kittle talking to Chris Sims about where he thinks things might have gone sideways.
4: Can we play a game? Can I get some game show music?
0: Oh, all right. Oh, love games.
4: You and LeVar, a question?
0: Oh. Yeah.
4: There it is. All right. It's time for which person's decision will backfire. Here are our contestants, LeVar Arrington and Jonas Knox. First up, we have what some would call the GOAT, one of the all-time greats in the NBA, hailing from Akron, Ohio, LeBron James, and his decision to go with the Philadelphia 76ers. Or is it Brandon Ayuk, the current wide receiver for the San Francisco 49ers, who bought a home near the practice facility of the Washington Commanders? Which decision, boys, is going to backfire faster?
0: I'm going to go Brandon Ayuk. It feels like the cart before the horse. Why would they want to trade for him? Like, why would anybody want anything to do with Brandon Ayuk at this point? Didn't he just get done calling out Jaden Daniels on social media? What am I missing here?
1: Oh, they homies.
5: I gotta go with LeBron James, and here's why. He's already letting you know he doesn't have 1 foot in. He doesn't have 2 feet in. He has no feet in. In fact, I'm going to fly in to work. He's already let you know he's out before he's even all the way in. It's just not a good omen. There's a commitment issue here. And I got to believe somebody who doesn't want to live in the place where they work, and that's how you're going into it. I mean, If it doesn't work in Philadelphia, wouldn't you already say we had an idea the moment we knew he was going to helicopter into work every day? It's pretty simple. Brandon Ayuk is a man with no flag right now. He's not even in the running for him. And property value in Northern Virginia is still going up.
4: It's a good investment.
5: It could turn into a good investment. Good rental property. That's a great place to Airbnb. All those storage farms out there. That's like where Google and when there was an AOL, all that. Right. So I'm going with LeBron James.
4: Huh. Okay, I like this perspective.
0: So he's like, this is a financial decision. Because I would have thought that maybe wanting to hold on to that $26 million that you had would have been a good financial decision as well, too.
5: You know, and I wouldn't have said that. I mean, you'll probably make way more in that $26 million than you would have in getting a home or a place where Washington is.
0: Why is that a real, like, that's a real reason? And the fact that George Kittle is saying that leads me to believe that, yeah, this is where it started, because it does kind of make sense. But he signed the contract, so if the negotiations fell apart and they ended up trading him, like they were about to trade him to Pittsburgh, that deal was really close to getting done, but they didn't. He signed the contract, they got a deal done, he got paid.
5: But how many plays did he play?
0: He played, I think it was
4: last year. He started like 7 games.
0: Yeah,
5: like post contract, when he signed his contract,
0: handful of games, and then he suffered the knee injury.
5: Right.
4: Yeah.
0: He got paid. Like, what? Why is he still holding on to resentment over the negotiations? If you didn't like the negotiations, why do the deal?
5: But again, the year he got paid, like going into that season, he didn't make it through the season.
4: Right. He started 7 games.
5: 7 games.
4: Yeah.
5: Like, are y'all seeing my point here? Like, even if you didn't like what you got, it's probably much more than you would have got if you had to go through that season and you got injured after the injury.
0: That's why none of it makes any sense to me.
5: Well, that's the point. That's what makes it great media. Where is the sense in forfeiting?
0: Understand.
5: But he's forfeited $26 million of his contract, correct?
0: Yeah,
5: the guarantees were forfeited. He will not see that.
0: Yeah,
5: it's just strange, man. Strange.
4: I do feel like it's a little bit odd, right? Because this was the first contract after he got drafted, and I feel like there's an element of, like, you get to that second deal and you got enough money to feel like you're good for life. But then a player of his caliber, honestly, probably could. I mean, again, I don't know what he's going to do the rest of his career. I'm not sure how it's going to go. It feels like it's a sinking ship. But the point is, he like has enough money to be good, but he could have had a lot of money and be great. And like, we're like, you wouldn't even question him purchasing a home in that area or anything else for that matter, if he really wanted to. You know, like, I don't really understand it from any perspective. Like, you are in one of the best places that drafted you in the first round, that believed in you, that you had a couple of good seasons with, that's traditionally been very competitive. And then you sign a new deal and you just I torch every relationship there. Like, none of it makes sense, man. I don't get it.
5: You're torching relationships that you don't even have. It's far. The torching of the relationships go further than where you're currently torching relationships. Because by torching those relationships, you're torching the relationships that they have with other people. And it's a very, very closed off community. It is a very, very small community. Everybody knows everybody, man. So when you do that, it's like, that's like the kiss of death. Like, he's gone off the reservation, so to speak, man. Like, then you got a guy that I thought Kittle, like, I thought he expressed it very nicely. I really do. And listen, there'll be haters out there that say, oh, he shouldn't have said anything about his teammate or anything like that, or blase blah. But in the end, I almost feel like what Brandon Ayuk did is more so what you don't do to your teammates versus Kittle having something to say about the scenario and saying he was treated well. Because I know people will – it's kind of funny because we're in a new era of sports coverage and media coverage now these days. But some people will blame race on what Kittle said. You know?
0: Really?
5: Yeah, I mean, think about it. He said that he's been treated well his entire time there.
0: Oh, I mean
5: – you know, some people will find a way to turn it into that and play that card.
3: That's got to be racist.
5: What I'm saying is I believe that
6: some people
5: would it be considered to be racist that Brandon Ayuk sold his teammates out and didn't want to play for the 49ers and wanted to get out of being a 49er, didn't show up, like at least be the teammate to your teammates.
0: Well, if you could help us out and get Ryan Clark on, we could get to the bottom of this stuff right away.
5: Well, I didn't say any names. You out here going, I didn't say any names.
0: Like, we just get to the bottom of this.
5: I'm just saying there are some people in me. I mean, Stephen A. might take this angle. I don't know.
0: You know what? Like, here's the other part of this, too. This is what a good situation San Francisco is. Mike Evans turned down more money in a place he's familiar with that he won a Super Bowl with, that he's probably going to be a Hall of Famer based on his career with. He turned down more money with Tampa to go join San Francisco. Brandon Ayuk had that, got paid, and ruined it all. All of it's ruined. It does not make sense. And I know people have drawn the comparisons to Antonio Brown and sort of what that looked like.
5: That's still one of the most epic meltdowns of a player.
0: It is, but I would say the work he's done on X since then, Twitter, has redeemed his entire.
6: Do we even know if it's him, though? That's the problem. Is
5: he's for just him to even credit. Allow it? That is the biggest.
6: What you just sent, for example, is not original. That has been sent around 1,000 times, and people just attach a different person's name to it. What you just sent in the group text. Like, that to me is not creativity at all.
0: Do you see the one below it? Like, if you go to his, he's got.
6: I'm saying, like, this is all stuff that's just being, like, thrown out there. And it's, I'm telling you.
5: Yeah.
6: It's someone else running it. He just gave them the ability to pay him for it.
5: Still, to let that become your brand, that's sad.
6: I wonder if you could find a prop bet to bet who has the more receiving yards this year, Mike Evans or Brandon Ayuk.
5: Oh, wow.
6: That'd be great. Just go ahead and put everything you own on Mike Evans in that case.
5: What if you put all you own on Brandon Ayuk and it actually happened?
6: I mean, I
5: just can't see.
6: 20-1, 30-1.
0: Here's the other part of it, too, because we talked about this when Deshaun Watson came back and finally played for the Browns.
5: His balls were looking good.
0: Well, there's going to be some rust.
5: Hold on, wait.
0: There's going to be some rust based on the fact that he missed an entire year because he sat out the final year in Houston, and then he missed 11 games because he got suspended for going to the hand house all those times. And with Brandon Ayuk...
6: The Palm Palace?
0: Yeah, like that place. With Brandon Ayuk.
6: Where else did he go?
0: The Grab Lab, the Touch Tank. Yeah, with
6: so stupid.
0: I don't like... Listen.
5: He's been
6: throwing... Is that the only one you got? Is that all you got?
0: No, I just... listen, I don't...
5: Throws look good in practice. The footage they released, it looked like he had a good ball.
0: But you remember when he first got there, and we were talking about it at the time, like one of the things that people didn't bring up was the fact that there's going to be... he hasn't played in a long time. When let's say Brandon Ayuk finds himself on a team this year. Like, we're looking at 2 years. Like, he hasn't played in 2 years. So it's not as if it's just... turnkey, throw him in, and he's the same Brandon Ayuk. It's 2 years and coming off a major injury, and he's completely lost it this offseason. Like, so you, I don't know who would sign up for that. I don't get it. I don't know why.
5: Can I give you guys an ulterior angle, a different angle? Is there a chance that he doesn't want to play football anymore? The ludicrousy of not at least making sure you get your $26 million? Is it setting the stage for a lawsuit against the NFL for, like, mental health?
6: I don't know.
5: I know when you go through those, like, I've talked to a few guys who are, you know, going through the process, and what you get approved for life, if you get that mental health, which $26 million, I mean, you should be set for life anyway. But with that being said, do you sue to get a settlement on that? And do you position yourself to get paid for the rest of your life from basically saying this is like CTE related, this is mental health related, and I need to be compensated, I need to be taken care of for literally the rest of my life? There are some guys out there that are getting paid, and I won't go into numbers, but let me tell you something. It is crazy how much they're getting paid.
0: But they can't confirm CTE until after you pass.
5: Yeah, but they can confirm if you're off. You got to go through a whole lot of things that they take you through the process-wise to get approved. But if it shows, if it comes back, if the doctor's reports come back that you qualify, it's a lot of money, bro. It is a lot of money that they get, and they get it every single year for the rest of their lives. I'm just saying, would it be potentially he's setting himself up to be, I mean, Antonio Brown could do it too. Like, they're off. Them dudes is off. For them to do some of the stuff that they're doing and just continue to do it, and people are having fun with it and they're praising it, but if you cut it back and you look at it at its bare minimum, it's disturbing. It's disturbing, it's concerning, and if you're being sensible about it, not just looking at it at face value for entertainment purposes, they probably need help. They probably need help. And so in looking at it from that perspective, I just wonder, is this a situation where he's putting himself in position? I mean, there could be a lawsuit for it. There could be him going for the mental evaluations that go along with getting paid. I mean, basically, you put yourself in position to get paid to do nothing for the rest of your life. Literally nothing for the rest of your life. Because if you do something, they'll send like investigators out. And if you're doing something that doesn't fall within the parameters of what it is that they deem you to be able to get this compensation, they'll take it. Just saying, just something to think about. I mean,
6: that, like, again, he's made about $60 million or so in his career. And then you get to a point where he's made enough where he feels comfortable and he feels like he can, you know, he can support himself if he never played football again. But he's a player who, you know, to me, could have made so much more money if this is it for him. And so I always just wonder, like, there's a number of players who kind of get to that point and then kind of crash out or start acting crazy, or like they don't handle like the playing of professional football in that manner very well. Like, they just all of a sudden start kind of saying, I'm going to do whatever I want because now I know, like, I'm good. Like, for the rest of my life, like, I can live off this. And I do wonder how that factors in. I mean, I'm not saying that Brandon Ayuk and Antonio Brown are in the same conversation. Antonio Brown was arguably in a Hall of Fame, you know, pace for a period of time and made more and played for longer. But Brandon Ayuk was a, you know, second team all pro the year before he, you know, got that contract and then got hurt and now hasn't played since. And I think he was, you know, could have been on a path to be a guy that we look at as one of the better receivers consistently in the NFL. And so it's sad to see it in one light, but also I feel like we've seen it before where guys get rich enough and then they start crashing out or acting wild. And maybe this is just another example of that. Like, I'm not sure what you make of it, but based on the words of George Kittle, if you take him for what he said, and I think he's pretty transparent. And I think from even the things that we've seen from Brandon Ayuk's side of it, like, this team has reached out to him and tried to engage with him. And as we've said all along, a lot of things that are becoming, you know, public, it feels more like a mental health issue or something going on. And that's the scary thing, is it, you wonder, and again, I've played on multiple teams with players who, you know, made tragic decisions. And you just pray to God that that's not going to be the case with us. And that's the tough part is I don't know who's close to him and who's trying to give him advice right now, but you know, hopefully someone gets a hold of him.
1: Great. We call him cats can't get rights or, you know, he's touched. But these days you got to look at that a little differently these days, man. And I don't know, but if he does need help, I hope he gets help. I'll say that at the bare minimum of it all. And speaking of help, if you need help with hauling things around, that is, you want a truck, you want a pickup that gets the job done without making a fuss? That's the Nissan Frontier. It's built for the work week and ready to load up and get your tailgates going on the weekends. That's the 2026 Nissan Frontier. Get you one.
6: That, by the way, when you get that Nissan Frontier,
1: the don't Nissan
6: truck nuts.
1: Oh, yeah. Nissan Frontier. You got to get some truck nuts.
0: No, don't get me
6: you
0: truck
6: get some truck nuts.
0: Nuts.
6: Why? You're going to haul something around the back of that bed.
1: I want them
6: you put some
1: dragging,
6: truck nuts on
1: too.
6: That thing, too, okay?
1: It's dragging on the ground.
0: It's.
6: Yeah.
0: Oh, my God. All right. So, coming up next here, it is Two Pros and a Cup of Joe on Fox Sports Radio. Apparently, one quarterback is back, literally back and ready for
7: about
0: more.
7: Brady?
0: Listen, he's with us now.
7: Yeah,
0: yeah, he's with us now.
1: I thought you were just talking about Q on the show, though.
0: No, he's slumming it with us here. But
1: he's definitely in the slums.
0: Somebody is back in the NFL. True. We'll get into that for you right here on FSR.
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20: Slow patches out here. 84 eastbound coming into around exit 48 into 51. And beyond that, looking pretty good. 384 eastbound setting up some roadwork. Exit 4 westbound, not a problem. And 291 westbound, there you've got their roadwork delay. Exit 2 out to 1D. 91 north and south, you're rolling. Kelly Quinn.
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17: 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Stewie knocks it down. Oh, the sky is falling. It's 11 threes by UConn tonight.
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0: It is Two Pros and a Cup of Joe, Fox Sports Radio. LeVar Arrington, Brady Quinn, Jonas Knox with you.
1: Yeah, come on. Yeah.
0: Coming up in about 15 minutes from now, we are going to ask the question on this show, what are you watching? That'll be yours right here on FSR. Apparently, we are going to be watching Daniel Jones take the field week one for the Indianapolis Colts coming off the Achilles injury because things are looking like they're trending in the right direction. He spoke yesterday on the Pat McAfee show starring AJ Hawk about his recovery.
2: Yeah, I'm feeling good. I think, plan is to be back in 11-on-11 full team drills tomorrow or Wednesday when we start up practice. So be out there with the guys, excited to get back rolling, but feeling good and rehab's been good to this point. Still some work to do as we get ready for week one, but feeling really good with where I am.
0: So he suffered the injury in December, and that puts him at, 8 months post-injury? And he's already back at practice, and it looks like we're going to be getting Daniel Jones, who they gave money to this offseason, as the starting quarterback for the Colts. I just assumed he and Patrick Mahomes were going to be on the pup list to start the year. I just assumed, they're going to miss at least a couple of games. The Chiefs signed Justin Fields. Like, this is where this is heading. And I don't know if this is just modern medicine or if it's just the fact that they're quarterbacks, but apparently I was wrong. So we're going to get to see Daniel Jones take the field week one for the Colts.
3: By the way, I don't know that anyone's actually capitalized better off of contract years, if you will, than Daniel Jones. I mean, he's literally had some of his best seasons and then capitalized off it. I mean, obviously, again, going back to his rookie contract, he was a first-round pick, so he made a pretty decent haul there. But 2022 has, you know, arguably his best season of his career. He gets the Giants to sign him to that extension as opposed to, giving that to Saquon Barkley. Probably should use, the fifth-year option, which I believe they didn't have access to at that point. Or maybe they did and they just chose to use the franchise tag instead. But regardless, I think they didn't have it, right? Wasn't that what happened? They didn't have the fifth-year option. So it was between a franchise tag or an extension, and they gave him the long-term deal, gave Barkley the franchise tag, and the rest is history. But he capitalized off of that season, got the long-term extension after that, obviously signed a one-year deal last year, and then, signs this long-term deal after capitalizing off last year's one-year deal to now be in a position where he's at least looked at. I mean, he has made over $122 million in his career, and he's going to make another, $60 on this deal at a minimum. $50, I think, was guaranteed at signing. So it's pretty incredible to think he's always seemed to somehow time up contract years into bigger deals. So I don't know what this year will look like. If we're basing it off history, probably not very good. But then a year from that, like, if you're really trying to time this up to the Colts, 2027 is going to be a big year for Daniel Jones.
0: That's a roller coaster ride to $200 million in career earnings, man. Like, that's going to be fun.
3: It's wild, dude.
4: What are we expecting from the Colts this year?
0: I don't,
3: like a 8-9, 9-8, right? Isn't that kind of where they live?
0: I mean, they were the best team in the league for

0: they'll come back down a little bit this next year. And Tennessee's just trying to figure this whole thing out. So I would say I like Houston to win the division, and I think Indianapolis and Jacksonville are battling for second place.
1: Who's next?
2: By the way, the over-under right now at our good friends at DraftKings is 7.5 wins.
0: For the Colts? Really? I thought it would have been higher than that.
2: I believe there were some earlier offseason lines that started at 8.5, and it's been bet down or drifted downward. And just to remind folks, the Colts were 8-9 last year. So there you go.
1: That's the world they live in.
2: I mean, is it not? Like, I just...
0: No, I feel was
2: like
0: curious.
2: Every year, yeah. Like, no. Hey, how do you guys feel the Colts? You're like, I mean, they've been 8-9 or 9-8 the past three seasons. In fact, 4 of the last 5.
1: Yeah.
2: That's literally the world they live in. The only year that set them back was that year where Jeff Saturday came in as their coach. Oh, and I know he got off to a hot start with that one win. And LeVar was on that.
0: Man.
2: Yes. LeVar was on that.
1: Crushed it.
2: He was on that train.
1: Good job, Jeff.
2: And then it died out after that.
1: Did he make it through cuts at ESPN?
0: I think so.
1: Is he still there?
0: I think
2: I don't know.
1: I felt like he was still doing shows.
0: Hey, by the way, I forgot that.
2: I didn't realize he coached 8 games.
0: Yeah. He won 2, right?
2: No, he just won 1. It was just that first one that LeVar anointed him.
0: Oh, that's right. Okay, so the one that they lost,
1: hey, man.
0: The second one that they should have won.
1: I was hoping.
0: Do you remember they had a 33-0 lead over Minnesota and lost.
1: Yeah, they did.
0: Oh, yeah. That should count as 3
2: losses. If that wasn't a sign for LeVar, nothing was. I'll tell you what. This is what's great about our show now is we've worked long enough together where we actually have these moments we can go back on. That was one. You dug your feet in 10 toes, 6 feet under.
1: I'd do it
2: again. That's how deep you dug in.
1: I'd do it again.
2: On thinking that was going to work.
1: I was hoping it would work. I mean, you know, the whole conversation behind coaching isn't everything. And the guys who played the game should know it best, should know it most.
0: Who
1: and
0: had
1: it
0: a
1: just didn't go that way.
0: Which
2: he came in halfway through the season.
1: That's very true. That is very true.
0: Which return?
2: He was set up to fail.
0: Which return to the?
2: It was like someone boated him over to the Titanic. They're like, hey, it's going down. We need you to stay on the ship.
1: True.
2: What? All right. I'm just hanging out with the guys. Playing the violins, all right.
0: Which return to the Colts went worse, Jeff Saturday's or Phillip Rivers?
1: Well, did Phillip Rivers return to the Colts? He just returned to the league to play for the Colts.
0: Yeah, but he returned to the Colts, his old stomping grounds.
1: He was there before he retired.
0: Yeah,
1: yeah, that's right. Yeah,
0: that last year.
1: It's probably Jeff Saturday's return.
0: I would say so.
1: Yeah, it was probably.
0: I forgot that the Colts at post bye week had lost every game last year. They were 8-2, went to the bye week. Jones got injured a couple weeks after that, and they lost every single game post bye week.
2: He started to fizzle out a little bit after the hot start, and that's where guys like Pete Prisco jumped in. That's where I just started hearing echoes of that from Pete Prisco. Like, God forbid we give the guy credit,
0: And it should be pointed out that, the Colts do open up with the Ravens and then at Kansas City this upcoming
2: year. By the
0: way,
2: underrated question from Jonas. I mean, Phillip Rivers really did take 4 years off and then came back. I mean, both of them were kind of tough spots to jump into and have high expectations.
0: Yeah. And then Riley Leonard came in the final week of the season. It was like
2: balled out.
0: Hey, where you been?
2: Why don't we just go with him for those 3 games Phillip Rivers took over?
0: There's no organization that just takes wild swings like the Indianapolis Colts.
2: I kind of love it. Like for a Midwest town where they feel like they're conservative, it's like anything but. It's like, all right, let's do some stuff they've never seen before in this league.
0: Wasn't Ryan Grigson Jim Irsay's workout buddy, and that's how he got the gig as GM?
2: Well, a lot of people thought
0: together.
2: like Mr.

0: Ursa and Jeff Saturday were close. And so that's how he essentially got even into the position to become a head coach in the NFL for 8 games.
1: Yeah, it's
0: gosh, that was wild. Again, I think, LeVar, I think you and I got in like a heated debate over it, which looking back on us seems really dumb to do. So my apologies
2: We have quite a few of those moments where we do really dumb things.
0: But yeah, but that was one where like I feel like you dug your feet in on something that was like just wasn't going to work, you know?
2: Well, more often than not, I just like digging my feet into conversations that get you going. That's
0: now, can we be honest about something? Can you be open and honest on this show right now?
2: I'm always open and honest.
0: If it did work, were you banking on getting a coaching job at that point?
2: No.
0: Oh, okay. That was what I thought was happening. I thought you were like, all right, this is going to work. I'm going to be coaching linebackers or, you know, defense next year. Like, this is... Oh, okay.
2: Because I probably make the same amount that I do doing this, and I get to sit on my ass and talk trash. Like, that's just not good mathing. I get to hang out at the crib all day. Sort of like what Brandon Ayuk is trying to do.
1: Yes.
2: You know what I mean, I get paid to sit at the crib, you know, and that's what I do. My coaching days are behind me. I'm heading towards being a granddad, stuff like that. Like I'm gonna hang out with my kids and my kids' kids pretty soon. Now I don't see myself doing anything like that. So no, I wasn't pulling for it for that. I literally, legitimately was pulling for it.
0: Well, I mean, I think all us former players were pulling
2: for him, That was purely it. I don't even know Jeff Saturday. Don't even know him.
0: Oh, okay.
2: Yeah.
0: I thought there was a past relationship.
2: No,
0: everyone always gets him and who did they get mixed up?
2: Sean O'Hara.
0: Which everyone mixed
2: I did play for. I did play with Sean O'Hara, and that's my
0: you
2: guy.
0: You probably worked with Sean.
2: I didn't work with Sean, but we were on the Giants together, and Sean is a dope dude.
1: I don't know if he's still at NFL Network. He was there for years.
2: Yeah, he was. Yeah, he was. He's a good dude, man. He's a good egg.
1: Oh.
2: But yeah, that was purely it. The point was, I was going to say, if it were you that were called in to do it for like Notre Dame, I would be like, this is going to work. It's got to work. It's going to work. And then we see you standing on the sideline, your headphones on and your shirt tucked in. I'd be like, that's Brady Quinn, y'all. Let's go.
0: There was an element of me that wanted it to work because I thought, all right, let's just take this thing over. We just get a bunch of, but you know,
2: there you go. Like, let's take it over. Like, this is us. And then we realize that, you know,
1: Indianapolis is not
2: Riverside.
1: Great. Indianapolis is not great to former players, apparently.
0: Oh no. Why do you got to bring that up?
1: I'm not,
0: you know, someone brought that up yesterday too, the charity golf outing I was at. And I was like, oh no. I was like, I don't know what's going on with
2: Tell everybody who's in the dark about what you're talking about.
1: What?
0: Jonas is telling. I'm not saying anything.
2: No, go ahead, Jonas.
1: I'm not saying anything.
2: You brought it up.
1: Nobody. I'm not leaving anybody in the mark. I mean, dark with this stuff. I'm not. I'm not doing it.
0: That was a slice.
1: Just saying Jeff Saturday.
0: What a broadcast radio professional you got there. Right. Yeah.
1: By the way, trained to push past the pain, not athletes, just people, the men, women, and children trafficked every day in the United States, some by a person they trusted, some by their own families. Blue Campaign continues harnessing the global energy from the World Cup to help raise awareness and break the silence of human trafficking. 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Up next, we're going to ask the question,
2: stop joking.
1: What are we watching? And it's yours right here at FSR.
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10: The slow patch is out here. 84 eastbound coming into Renix at 48 into 51. And beyond that, looking pretty good. 384 eastbound setting up some roadwork exit 4 westbound. Not a problem. And 291 westbound. There you've got their roadwork delay. Exit 2 out to 1D. 91 north and south. 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
1: 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It worked.
0: LeVar Arrington, Brady Quinn, Jonas Knox with you here. Coming up top of next hour, a little over 10 minutes from now, it's Red Ass time. Pete Prisco's going to stop by. We will catch up with Pete again at top of next hour here on FSR. 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
2: So much to watch, so little time.
3: I ate his liver with some fava beans.
2: But still, everyone wants to know.
4: Shame.
2: What the hell are we watching?
5: To tell you the truth, I don't give a
0: dang. All right, this has really turned into LeVar's time to shine. You know, do you remember Willy Wonka and the Chocolate Factory, where there was a kid, Mike TV? He watched everything. We watched the Cubs last night. I've been watching a lot of the Weather Channel. There are storms through the Midwest. By the way, there was a storm front for an hour that hit Chicago yesterday that looked like the end of the world. It was wild to see. So that's what we've been watching. And then there's a Netflix reality show called WWE Unreal, where they go behind the scenes on sort of how they do everything. I think a lot of it is manufactured, believe it or not. I don't think it's actually giving away any secrets. I think a lot of it is for the show, but kind of interesting to see how that whole operation is. That's what I got.
1: Nice.
0: What about you, Jukes?
6: I'm not watching anything right now. I've been Huddle is like not the easiest app to use for me. I don't know why.
1: Lock up.
6: I know you know what I'm talking about.
1: Quick second. Yeah.
6: Yeah. For those who don't, if you're a sports parent, you know, you're able to watch film of like games or practices, whatever, but I don't know. It's kind of complicated. Anyway, I'm trying to help out with a little middle school team I'm helping out with. So watch some of that tape. And then I've obviously been watching tape preparing for Big Ten Media Days this week. So in Chicago, the Big Ten's all getting together and preparing for some of those interviews, some of those conversations with the coaches and players. Kind of been more in football mode right now.
0: What about you, Sticks?
1: So I watched The Amateur last evening, just stumbled upon it. It was really good. Has Rami Malek in it and Lawrence Fishburne. Rami's wife it's a spy thriller. It's a pretty cool show.
6: He's a CIA decoder, right?
1: Yes. And he like did all the programming for all like their surveillance and stuff like that. So when his, you know, he had something happen to his wife, he went out, found the people who did it basically, and was right. He was like risking it all to do it. So it's a pretty cool movie. I thought it was pretty entertaining.
6: Is John Bernthal in that?
1: Who?
6: John Bernthal. I think he's in that. Maybe. He's in like everything lately.
1: Maybe. I don't know.
7: He's in The Odyssey.
1: I'm going to watch that
7: and
1: tonight.
7: Spider-Man.
6: I swear to God, he's in like every movie tonight. In some sort of role.
1: I'm going to watch The Odyssey tonight. I'm caught up on House of Dragons. Wait for Cape Fear.
6: You need to go in one of those 4DX theaters. Have you seen those?
1: No.
6: Oh, they're
7: your
6: wild.
7: Seat shakes.
1: I have been in there. We are
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12: Active weather over the next couple of days. Hi, everybody. I'm the UC Chief Meteorologist Gil Simmons. It's great to be back with you. Not a washout today, but have the umbrella, clouds, sun, a passing shower, thunderstorm, 70s, low 80s, heavy rain at times, some flash flooding tomorrow. Get an update on the News 8 app.
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24: Grand slam from Sidan Rafaela and won 4-2 at the A's. Athletics All-Star catcher Shea Langeliers will have knee surgery on Tuesday. He's likely out for the year. San Francisco shut out Milwaukee 3-0, holding the Brewers to just 3 hits. The Cubs, after a rain delay at the start, start, one at St. Louis, 7-3. Yankees, after a rain delay at the start, one at the White Sox, 9-5. Yankees outfielder Cody Bellinger is out 4 to 6 weeks with a grade 2 strained hamstring. Cleveland, which has lost 5 straight, did not play at Cincinnati. That game was rained out. They'll play a doubleheader on Tuesday. And Miami ended a 12-game losing streak, getting 3 in the ninth to beat the Phillies 8-7. Tampa Bay Bucks defensive tackle Vita Vea has requested a trade. I'm Steve DeSager.
0: Do you know what time it is?
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0: It's Two Pros and a Cup of Joe, Fox Sports Radio. LeVar Arrington, Brady Quinn, Jonas Knox with you here. 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Again, that's Two Pros FSR. 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After you've done that, tap the thumbs up icon and comment away. 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Again, just search Two Pros FSR on YouTube and subscribe. And like that, we welcome in a Tuesday tradition here on this show. He is the one and only Pete Prisco.
1: Come on.
0: Senior NFL columnist for CBS Sports, CBS Sports HQ analyst, and you can get him on X if you dare, if you want that smoke, at Prisco CBS. Pete, good morning.
2: What's up, guys? How are you?
1: Hi, Pete.
0: Pete, it's here. Training camp is here. What's the schedule looking like? Where do you stop first, and what are you looking forward to?
2: I'm getting on a plane and this afternoon to go to Tampa for a couple days to start. And you know, look, Baker Mayfield's contract is front and center. Vita Vea kind of stole a little thunder yesterday by making a request for a trade. And if I were the Bucks, if you can get something of value for him, then maybe you do it. But he's got $18 million contract. He's got 1 year left. You have a rookie behind him. I think that would be leave a big hole in a defense that you want to try and make a push to get, you know, back into the playoffs. I wouldn't trade him. So again, and if you're a team trading for him, you're trading for a 31-year-old guy who's going to be 32 in February with the idea that you're going to have to give him a long-term contract extension. And quite frankly, I didn't think he played as good down the stretch last year. And he's had some weight issues over the years. So there are concerns there.
1: God, tell us how you really feel about him.
2: I mean, there are times where he's been, you know, some people have said he was like at 380 at one point. I mean, come on, give me a break.
1: That is a little big. All right. Well, Pete, what else are you looking for when you go out there to camp? I mean, you got to believe that there's quite a bit of pressure on Bowles right now in terms of having a good year coming out of, you know, how things concluded last year. How you see that?
2: No question. I mean, I think it's a make or break in a lot of situations. I think Baker Mayfield's going to get his contract done. I think they'll work it out. They'll figure out he's not going to get 55, 60 million a year. He's probably going to get 50. But they'll work it out. I think he wants to be there. I think they want him to be there. So I think that'll ultimately get done. So that takes that front and center off the main burner. But now what's the next part of it? Well, it's Todd Bowles. And you changed offensive coordinators again. Now you had to a couple times, but you changed. You brought Zach Robinson in. I think Zach Robinson will get things going in terms of the run game a little bit more. I think Bucky Irvin will be a part of it, bigger part of it, and he was banged up last year. But, you know, the offensive side of the ball, I'm not worried about. They had so many injuries last year that it really impacted what they did on offense. I'm more concerned about where Todd Bowles, you know, made his bones on the defensive side of the ball. If Vita Vea is there, they have a chance to be pretty darn good. They're big up front. Kalijah Kanty has to stay healthy, but when he's on the field, he's been good. You get Reuben Bain, you get Trotter, who's going to be probably a starting linebacker as a rookie. You add Anzalone. You're going to be more athletic at linebacker in terms of your coverage skills. And then you go to the back end. There's still some concerns there, but I think those guys have a chance to be even better with Morrison stepping up the cornerback position. So I think the talent's there, but this is a big year for Todd Bowles, no question about it. And you make changes at coordinator. At some point, the finger gets pointed at you.
3: Mm. No doubt about it. A lot of pressure there in Tampa. I was going to ask you, we were having a conversation about Daniel Jones. You know, he looks like he's working his way back to being 100% and getting ready for the season. What are your expectations of the Colts? I kind of said I feel like they live in this world of 8-9, 9-8 every year, which has basically been what they've been the last 3 years for, the last five. Who's the team you got to beat in the AFC South?
2: Jacksonville's the best team in the AFC South. People sleeping on them. They think they lost guys in, Devin Lloyd and ETN, those guys are clearly replaceable. And that's why they allow them to walk out the door. And you add Travis Hunter, which is, going to be a shutdown corner. So, look, people are sleeping on Jacksonville. I think the Texans are going to be really good on defense. I don't know where the Colts are the third team in the division. Here's the amazing thing about the Colts. Think about this. Since the last time they won the division, every other team in the division has won it twice. Every other team. And yet the same regime is still there. I mean, look, Chris Ballard's had a lot of time to fix that thing, and it hasn't been fixed. And you're right. They're usually competitive. They're usually in games. They play, a nice brand of tough physical football with that offensive line and running the ball with Taylor. But at some point, you got to win that division. And if they don't win it this year, I think there's going to be some changes in Indianapolis. And I don't think they are going to win it this year. I think they're going to be a tough out every week because they do have talent. And Daniel Jones, when he's on the field, is capable of making plays. But again, at some point, you got to go win that division or else, I think heads will roll.
0: Pete Prisco, senior NFL columnist for CBS Sports, CBS Sports HQ analyst, joining us here on Fox Sports Radio. You can get him on X at Prisco CBS. All right, so your fellow Arizona State Sun Devil, Brandon Ayuk, the whole thing's been a fiasco. The entire offseason's been a mess. It feels like he's crashing out. George Kittle was talking with Chris Sims and kind of surmised that maybe this has to do with some bad blood from the negotiations he had with the 49ers to get the contract done, which is confusing because he got his deal, he got paid, and then everything fell apart. What do you make of it?
2: I mean, look, obviously, for some reason, there's bad blood there. And he was never the guy, the one guy you wanted around your facility as the most devoted worker, I don't think. So I think that's a concern. This stuff he's doing off the field, just stop it. It's clear the Commanders would like to get another receiver. It's clear that Jaden Daniels and Brandon Ayuk have a relationship that dates back to their ASU days. So if you just stop doing what you're doing and, quit making it tough for a team to get you, then maybe something will happen. And when he's been on the field, when he was on the field that one year, I thought he was, taking his game to a new level. And then all of a sudden, all this stuff started, and it went. He had the injury and everything else. But come on, you got to be dedicated to your craft. And right now, the message he's sending out is, I wonder if he is dedicated to the craft. And that's always the concern with a player like him. So just stop the stuff. I mean, just please, whoever's giving him advice, tell him to stop it. And then I think that something will be worked out for him.
1: What's your take on the Kyle Shanahan situation? I mean, obviously they took a while to report it, even though the media was aware of the accident that took place. Just curious as to what was your assessment of it?
2: Well, was the media aware of it?
1: Yes. I mean, they said they knew for at least 10 days before it was released.
2: Who knew? The San Francisco media knew?
1: Apparently.
2: You would think, because I didn't see that, but you would think that police reports would be filed and your cop reporter would have that.
1: And they were. They said there were no citations that were handed out, but due to the nature of accidents or whatever, they couldn't say much more else other than ruling out that there were no substances involved and no citations were handed out.
2: Here's the thing about it. Look, first and foremost, when somebody has a car crash, you hope they're okay. I mean, first and foremost, no matter what.
1: Absolutely.
2: Okay?
1: Mm-hmm.
2: Okay, he's okay to the point where he's on the practice field already. So 10 days ago, the 49ers, okay, day one, you find out if he's okay. Day two, you find out if he's okay. But day three, you got to let that, release that and say our head coach was in a car accident. This is where he is, dot, dot, dot, dot, dot. Provided he wasn't in any situation where his life was in jeopardy or anything like that, you got to announce that. And I've always said, I've told many a coach over the years, I said, the longer you hide something, the more it becomes a story.
1: Mm.
2: And if you just come out and say it, it goes away, usually. People would have done their due diligence to find out, like you said, if there was any citations or drinking and driving or anything along those lines. But once there wasn't, the story goes away, and all you truly, and anybody in any business, all you truly care about is the guy's okay. But Now, it's lingered. Why didn't they say anything? What was the reason? Why did you hold off on it? Now, when he gets out there, there's going to be questions. What happened? Da, da, da. Whereas if you did it right away, boom, it's done. He's back on the field. Move on. And so they've by not letting this get out, by not releasing it, they've created more of a story there than there should be. Now, is there more to it? Was his life in jeopardy? If that's the case, then okay, that's nobody's business. They got to take care of him first and foremost and then move on. But the reality is I think you created more of a story here than what you needed to do.
1: Do you think there is a story and that's why there's more of a story that's created? Or do you just
2: I don't think there's a story in terms of like was, you know, anything illegal or anything, or maybe he was at fault or what. I don't know what the story is from that standpoint.
1: Okay.
2: But the story is now a story because they let it become a story.
1: Yeah.
2: When he becomes available to the media, it's going to be the story. When he, you know what I mean? Now it's going to, people are going to go back and do more due diligence on it. If you came out and said, look, I had a car crash. This is what happened. Da, da, da, da, da. I'm hurt. I was hurt. The 49ers say this. He was hurt. He broke his nose. This is this. Nobody was at fault. The policeman was there. He said, no, this was just one of those incidents that happened. It goes away. It goes away. Well, they made it a story. If it happened, what was that? 10 days ago now? 11 days ago?
1: It's more now, yeah.
2: Yeah. So now it's become a 2-week story, and now it's going to become a 3-week and a 4-week story because they enabled that to happen because they didn't release it and release the information. So that's the lesson in the story of teams. If something happens, just come out and say it and get on with it. And I mean, first and foremost, as long as he was okay, and it looks like right away he was okay, then I think you need to announce that to the media and to everybody else.
3: Pete, we were talking earlier just about, you know, some of the mistakes guys are making that seem completely unnecessary. You know, you got a coach getting fired in Washington for a DWI. You've got, you know, broadcasters too falling into that category. I mean, is it hard to really comprehend how this stuff happens? I mean, I know you're with CBS, so it's a little close to home here, but is it hard for you to understand how that happens?
2: Well, okay, look, I'm in a situation, I know me, I'm never drinking and driving. Never. And look, that's why Uber's around. If you have to have a few drinks, be smart about it. Call Uber. And I'm one of those situations where, you know, over the years, you look at guys look at the coach in Washington, okay? It was 4:00 in the morning, if I'm not mistaken. 4:00 in the morning. What in the hell? I mean, I think you have to be smarter about things. And I'm look.
3: Okay, can I play devil's advocate with that? Like, wouldn't that be? Hold on, but Pete, wouldn't that be more expected at that hour than like in the afternoon or during the day?
2: Well, it's look. None of it's expected, Brady. I mean,
3: no. I'm just saying. No. I'm not saying it's tolerated. Like, don't twist the words. I'm saying if someone gets a DUI and I find out that it's like after 11 p.m. at night into the early hours of the morning, most happen in that case. I'm not justifying it. I'm just saying.
2: Yeah, but I know. But you know what's
3: like you're pointing out. That's the hard thing to understand. What's hard to understand is when you get popped with one when it's like middle of the day or like in the afternoon
4: after a golf tournament.
3: Yeah, or after maybe a golf round, you know?
2: The day drinking crowd nowadays, this younger generation is all about day drinking.
5: Day drinking, you know, you're right.
3: I mean, yeah. Pete, you seem really? Like you don't want to touch on the subject, or you don't want to touch on this for a second, Pete.
5: How do you know young people day drink, Pete? Where are you at? That's why you got that tan. You'd be out there day drinking with them.
4: Are you day drinking with young people,
5: Hitting
4: Pete?
5: Uber.
3: Are you day drinking on the golf course with Romo, Pete?
2: Look, back in the day, if I used to drink, you know, go have a good time and everything. I don't drink, but I barely even have a cocktail anymore. I mean, you get
3: Pete, were you there with Romo?
2: No, Brady, I was not. And nor would I have been. I don't play.
3: I mean, I'll put it this way. Some of the times I've been most hammered as far as drinking with the CBS crew, you were involved. You were there.
4: Oh,
3: I'm just saying.
4: Breaking
3: now, granted, I've always taken a ride share home.
4: Wow.
3: You know, I've always gotten home responsibly, but I'm just saying,
5: Pete.
3: Like,
5: breaking news.
3: Yeah, you're not the best influence, Pete. Come you on, like to get Pete. After it.
2: No, I don't get after it anymore. I'm too old now, man. I'm 65. You don't respond the way you do. The other night, I went to see Earth, Wind, and Fire and Lionel Richie the other day.
5: How could you go see Earth, Wind, and Fire? Maurice isn't there. Was Verdane there?
2: Yeah, he's still there.
5: Okay, all right.
2: And they can still play. But you know what's amazing about that? I love Earth, Wind & Fire. I've seen him about 3 or 4 times. And I saw him with Maurice there, and now I see him now. But
5: that's pretty cool.
2: They're great. But they opened for Lionel Richie. And I'm like, I went mainly to see Earth, Wind & Fire and because I love them.
5: Does he look the same in person, Pete, Lionel Richie?
2: Who? He's 77, and he's got unbelievable energy. It's and he can still.
5: He can still sing.
2: Me and my wife were looking. Why would they open for him and not the other way around? And the reality is, it was one of the most. I thought it was going to be boring and a bad show.
5: He was really good.
2: Yeah. I wouldn't say that just to say it. He was fantastic, and he's 77, and he looks great, and it was a great show. But I Ubered.
5: Wasn't he a Commodore?
2: Yes, he plays Commodore's song.
5: See, they should have brought. Were the Commodores there?
2: No.
5: Oh.
2: They broke up years ago.
5: I know, but, you know, didn't. So did Earth, Wind, and Fire.
2: They didn't break up, but Philip Bailey left, and then he came back.
5: That's a breakup.
2: He's back now.
5: That's a breakup.
2: By the way, Philip Bailey can still sing with that voice the same way almost.
5: Can he really?
2: He sang Reasons, and it cranked it out again, man. It was awesome.
5: That's awesome, man. Good for you, Pete.
4: Pete, I was just
2: curious. And by the way, I Ubered back and forth with a couple because I had a couple cocktails at the event.
4: There you go. Okay.
5: What's your poison, Pete?
2: That night it was Tito's and cranberry.
5: I knew it was vodka. I knew he was going to say Tito's.
3: Yeah, he's a liquor guy. He's not a beer guy. Not a beer guy.
5: Hmm.
2: Once in a while, I'll have beer.
3: Nah, come on, Pete. Come on, Pete.
4: Hey, Pete, I did notice... some of your tweets, you seem to be annoyed with some of the buzzwords that coincide with training camp and the start of training camp. What is your issue with, for starters, on the grass, the term on the grass? And
2: what the hell are we doing with
4: that? I don't know. What's the problem, Pete? I don't understand.
2: It's become like this cool, catchy phrase. Hey, we're out on the grass. We have 2091 guys out on the grass today. We're getting out on the grass. No, you're going to the practice field. What do you mean out on the grass? And it's, you know, and look, Jacksonville Jaguars are as guilty as anybody for it because I told Baselli, I go, Baselli, what the hell? You never called it out on the grass when you played. Now you call it out on the grass? Give me a break. What are we doing here? Now it's all over the league. I see it all over the league. We're out on the grass. We're getting out on the grass. We're out on the grass. We're going to be on the grass. You're on the practice field. You're on the field. You're right. What do we have to say? These cool,
3: okay,
2: cool
3: but is that
2: buzz phrases.
3: Is that a soft or subtle reminder that the owners who are being pressured right now to install more grass in the game fields take care of their players at the practice facilities?
2: You know why, Brady? It's more of the coaches and the administrators saying it than it is the players. Did you two ever say we're going out on the grass when you go to the practice?
3: No,
2: field,
3: but
2: ever?
3: is that like a directive? Like are the owners like league wide telling the guys, hey, make sure we remind everyone we're on the grass. We're not on turf, we're on grass.
2: No. I just think it's a cool buzzword. You know, yeah, we're out on the grass, you know, like yeah, come on. Like
5: how Brady said it is how it used to be though. Like you had a turf field, you had a grass field, and they would let you know on
2: but
5: grass
2: you
5: or on
2: you
5: grass.
2: Guys, when you were going out on the field, whether it was grass or turf, you were going out on the field. You're going to the field. I got to
5: push back on you. Like I'm telling you,
2: well,
5: if it was depending,
2: Washington practice field, that thing was awful.
5: They had turf and they had the marsh. Well, we were in a swamp, right? And there was
2: there
5: were mosquitoes that were prehistoric size. They were healthy back there, but yeah, they would say on the grass or on turf. Like we're on turf today, like on the turf.
2: I remember being on that practice field at the facility one day when Spurrier first got there, I think it was one of his first practices, and I'm watching him, and he's on the side like goofing around with guys during practice rather than coach.
5: I loved Spurrier. If we had pros on that team, we would have been fine. We didn't have enough pros. That's the thing. And like you said, he was treating guys like they were guys. He wasn't treating them like they were just players. You know, he had a connection to you as a player and a coach. You could tell there's a fine line, though, LeVar.
2: Yeah. There's a fine line.
5: Well, I mean, I've had a few coaches. I know. I'm with you. I hear you.
2: Right.
5: Yeah,
2: right.
5: We needed some pros, though. Yeah,
2: Who was the easiest on the players? Him?
5: Yeah.
2: And who was the toughest? Yeah. Who was the toughest on your players?
5: Marty.
3: Yeah,
2: Marty always was tough on players.
3: Marty. Yeah, Yep. But Pete, so I want to transition.
2: So in between, there was the right guy. There had to be a guy like that. That's what it is. It can't be Marty anymore. It can't be Spurrier anymore. It's got to be in between.
5: Yeah. I can dig it.
3: I like that. I want to transition. Got to ask you about LeBron. You know, Miami was one of the teams close to where you live, could have been a potential landing spot for him, but instead he goes to Philly. You've been around sports for a long, long time. How do you judge, how do you describe this move for LeBron?
2: He's chasing a ring. I mean, but that's okay. You know, he wants to try and elevate himself into the Jordan class, and he's not. Look, LeBron's a great player. You can never take that away from him. He ain't Michael Jordan, and he never will be, okay? He's never going to be Michael Jordan. So you can go chase a ring. You can win two more. You're not Michael Jordan. Mm. You're one of the greats of all time, but Michael stands alone and will always stand alone. Michael Jordan's the greatest basketball player who's ever played in the game, and LeBron, you're not catching him, okay? But it's a good move for the Sixers, but how are you going to distribute the basketball now? Where's he playing? What's he playing? They say he's going to play some point guard. Well, what do you do with Maxey? Move him to shooting guard in those situations, or is he just playing when he's in the rotation? How are you going to handle this? Is Embiid going to show up and play every game? Who knows? He plays half the season, half the time anyway. So how are they going to play? That's what I want to know. There's a lot of talent here.
4: Nobody's safe with Pete. Like, nobody.
2: No, I'm an equal opportunity killer across sports and everything else.
4: Is there anything else, Pete? Anything, you know, I know you're traveling to Tampa. How long do you plan on being there for?
2: By the way, is Bronny going to be on that bench?
4: I don't know.
5: We don't know yet.
4: We're not sure.
2: I feel bad for Bronny, by the way. I mean, I really do, because no matter what he does, he's going to get crap no matter what he does, because he's
3: the boss on. That's true. Hey, Pete, I got some Italian recommendations for you while you're in Tampa. I know you're a big Itai guy, proud of your heritage. Do you have any spots that you typically go to, or are you just going to get like some fast food and throw in the towel and have a nice meal?
2: Jack Capertorto will be there with me, so maybe we'll go.
3: There you go. You got two Itais. Rocca, that's one of the nicer spots in downtown Tampa. Olivia and then Donatello. Those are the three that I'm finding.
2: Donatello is supposed to be really. I lived in Tampa for a year, and Donatello, I never went, but I heard it was really good.
3: Well, why don't you go? Why don't you take Jack out, man, and treat the young man?
2: Well, maybe we will. Maybe with Brady. You know, I don't eat much anymore these days. You know how that goes.
3: Yeah, I'm not worried about you. I'm worried about Jack.
2: Well, he doesn't eat much either. He eats like twigs and berries half the time, that guy. You know that. Remember, he had all these little powders and stuff that he would do. You know how Jack is. He's 28 years old and he's worried about what he's eating. Go enjoy life. Go enjoy life, son.
3: Exactly. So take him out to a nice meal, Pete. Don't be cheap.
2: No, but you go have a nice cheesesteak or something once in a while, Jack. I mean, come on. By the way, one last thing to get off my chest. I'm in line to get a drink the other night at the facility, you know, at the Seminole Hard Rock, and I'm waiting in line to get my drink, and there's a guy in front of me. Is there anything more annoying than a jackass who whistles to himself when he's in line?
3: Who still whistles?
5: I do.
4: Really?
5: I was just whistling for my dog yesterday.
3: That's different. I'm saying you don't walk around a whistle.
5: I mean, Andy Griffith ruined me. And my dad used to watch Andy Griffith for some reason. I have no idea, but
2: I'm in line, and he's standing in front of me looking around whistling. And I'm like, my wife comes out of the bathroom, and I go, listen to this whistling idiot. I mean, what the hell is going on here?
5: That's ridiculous,
2: Pete. Get your drink. He's a whistler.
5: I'm so happy that he was whistling.
2: I didn't know people still whistled. And he's standing.
5: First off, how very therapeutic,
3: LeVar.
5: Mr. Prisco.
3: Outside of The Wire, I can't recall someone who just casually whistled. All right, in a show, in real life, anything like that.
4: Yeah,
3: like whistling for your dog's one thing.
5: Yeah.
3: But outside of The Wire, I can't recall anything like that.
2: Yeah. Well, when we were kids, my dad used to lean out the door and whistle. We could hear him down the block. It's time to come home. We could hear that. Yeah, I'm talking about the dork idiot in line just randomly whistling. Like for about 20 seconds. It had to be 2 minutes. I'm like, what's he doing? You're an idiot.
3: Dang.
2: Whistling dork.
3: I think that's going to set you off, Pete.
2: Whistling dork.
4: Okay. So the whistling
5: you
4: dork.
5: You really were a bully in school, Pete.
4: Oh, like,
5: I'd be always asking you, what were you like in school? You were the bully, Pete. Like, you had a whole
2: crew. No, I, I had a, let's put it this way.
5: You
2: I had
5: wore
2: a
5: Chuck
2: sharp,
5: Taylors and you
2: I had
5: pulled
2: a sharp
5: them tight.
2: Tongue. I made fun of a lot of, I'm goofing around people I knew. I wouldn't say that to the guy standing there, but I'm saying it to myself and to my wife. I go, what is this idiot with the whistling? Come on.
4: Come on. Whistling door.
5: Forget about it.
4: Pete, always fun. Enjoy Tampa, and we will do it again next week. There he is, the great Pete Prisco with us here on Fox Sports Radio. Senior NFL columnist for CBS Sports, CBS Sports HQ analyst. Get him on X at Prisco CBS. All right, so coming up next here, we're going to get a sneak peek, a little look ahead to a big-time event in the world of football. Boots on the ground coverage, and it's yours next here on FSR.
5: You know what we did that last segment, fellas? We gave 100%. 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And you know what people talk about, giving 100%. 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
18: 291 westbound, you're going to slow it down in that work zone. Exit 2 right into 1D over the Bissell Bridge. Then we're easy. Eastbound, no problem down to 84 at all. 384 looks good. 84 eastbound, heavier exit 44 into 51, and then you're loose. Westbound fills in through the Bulkley Bridge and breaks up. 44 Albany Avenue holding up okay. And Route 9, you're still doing well. 84 into 91, Kelly Quinn.
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Two pros and a cup of Joe, Fox Sports Radio. LeVar Arrington, Brady Quinn, Jonas Knox with you here. Coming up in about 12 minutes from now, we are going to have another edition of The Leftovers that'll be yours right here on FSR. I did see this come across a short time ago, according to Ross Dellinger.

0: in Chicago. Braden T. Quinn will be there. And he is going to be on the ground.
1: On the grass.
0: Making the rounds. You got anybody jump out to you that you're looking most forward to talking with amongst all the coaches and players that are out there?
2: Matt Campbell.
1: Yeah, Matt Campbell. I'll get to, hopefully, if I get in time today, I'll get to sit down with Rocco Beck, quarterback at Penn State, formerly at Iowa State. But we got a big list, man. I mean, Jeremiah Smith, always a pleasure to talk to him. Dante Moore, he's on the list as well. One of those guys who I think might be the first overall pick when it's all said and done in next year's draft. But a lot of coaches. You know, Notre Dame opens up with Wisconsin, so later on today, I get a chance to talk with Luke Fickell. Obviously, Pat Fitzgerald back into coaching college football over at Michigan State. I'll have a chance to talk to him. Ryan Day, PJ Fleck, Dan Lanning, Coach Chesney out of UCLA. Get a chance to speak with him. Excited about that. He's a hell of a coach. Kyle Whittingham, obviously, you know, taking over now at Michigan, trying to build up that program, create some stability there. And who else other than Kurt Cignetti, the national championship head coach at Indiana? I'll have a chance to speak with him on Thursday. So bunch more, not just that, but a lot of interviews lined up.
2: Don't my LB brother and I say it, what's up? I just talked to Pat not too long ago. I'm telling myself what's up, man. I'm excited to see that. I'm excited to see what he does with Michigan State.
0: Do you expect any shots fired back in return from the Big Ten to the SEC based on some of the comments that took place for them last week that came out of there?
1: I don't think so. I could be wrong, but I think the Big Ten has distanced itself from the SEC last few years, and really not just on the field, but financially too. And I would even go as far as saying one of the biggest differences that I see is I think the coaching is better in the Big Ten. You know, you look at some of the tenured coaches that are at this level, the amount of wins they have, the job they've done at prior places, et cetera. I just think by and large, you've got better coaches in the Big Ten right now than what you're seeing at the SEC. And it's no slight on the SEC coaches. It's just, you know, there's those that haven't had quite as much success. There's those that have just gotten the opportunity and we'll see what they're capable of doing. But I think a lot of the coaches that take these opportunities up in the Big Ten, they know that they're going to have greater resources than what they have in every other conference. And right now, that's what wins in college football. You know, you've got to have the money, you have to have the resources behind you in order to be able to compete. So I don't know that there'll be a ton of, you know, talking back to the SEC. I think that's not, it seems to be more of what the SEC's prerogative is, not so much the Big Ten.
2: More of a Southern thing, you know, to talk that type of cash money. You know what I mean? We're a little bit more.
1: Well, I think when the SEC is in the position that they're in, when they once held the crown of college football, now that they don't, that kind of fits a little bit more of their MO right now. The Big Ten's at the top of the mountain, and I don't think they need to shout down at the SEC.
2: Hey, let me ask you this. Is that Nike story about the recruit for Ohio State, is that true? And if so, is that going to be – how big of a conversation will that be at Media Day?
1: You got to elaborate on the story you're referring to.
2: So I guess there's a five-star running back that Ohio State is, I guess, trying to get him. And I guess they wanted Nike to put a deal on the table that would ensure that he would commit and go to Ohio State. And I guess Nike, now this is just a report I saw. That's why I was saying I didn't know if it was true or not, but Nike declined to step up to do it. And well, so I thought that was pretty interesting. I didn't know if it was true or not, though, when I read it.
1: I don't know if there's any validity to that, because if you think about it, like, Phil Knight is a huge, I mean, he's the money, or he's the backing behind Oregon. So if there was any player out there that Oregon wanted, wouldn't you think that they would get first bid because he would throw a Nike contract at them like this? So that's why a lot of these tales and stories aren't necessarily believable. But I do believe within the budget in which these universities get paid, a portion of that, which used to go to other costs associated with running an athletic department, they now are going to the cost of your quote-unquote employees, your student-athletes, right? So those big Nike deals, Under Armour deals, for example, with other schools, some of those funds are now being diverted to the players.

0: and making sure they have a healthy enough, a roster and the ability to play, pay for the talent they need to be competitive. You know, because it works hand in hand with the brand. I mean, obviously Nike, Under Armour, whoever else, you know, Adidas, they all want to be competitive. So they want to make sure the schools that they're paying for the rights to have the top end players. But in regards to whether or not Nike said no, I mean, it becomes a ginormous conflict of interest because there's a ton of Nike schools out there. And if you're really looking at the two biggest brands, it's probably Texas and Ohio State. And if they're not obviously leveraging that deal or utilizing Nike to pay for the top talent, over Oregon, again, like you can understand why like Phil Knight would be conflicted with all this.
1: Yeah. It says, the report says the running back was or is David Gabriel George's.
2: George. The S is silent. It's a weird one.
1: Okay, yeah, George with a silent. Well, then why put the S there?
2: I don't know.
1: George has been spelled George for so long. Hey. Why put an S on there?
0: Are you talking about the kid that just committed to Tennessee?
2: Yeah.
1: Correct.
2: Because Adidas, was willing to step up, and Nike was.
0: Well, I won't go that far into some of that. I know some of the folks there at Tennessee who are behind some of that. I mean, if I'm not mistaken, I think he was at the Baylor school.
1: Their boosters down there. Are a beast.
0: Yeah, one in particular.
1: We were almost at Tennessee.
0: I would. I'd be hard pressed to find any kid that goes to Baylor down there that doesn't end up going to Tennessee if they really want him. I'll just put it that way.
1: Huh. Yeah.
2: They left an impression.
1: You got to deliver. I was all in on Tennessee. Told my son, build a new legacy at Tennessee. I'm sold on Tennessee. In more than
0: that's
1: one
0: trouble.
1: Way. That was
0: it. Right
1: yeah,
0: there.
1: More than
0: I got
1: one
0: game.
1: Way.
0: You got game.
1: Whoa.
0: He got game. She got game.
1: Oh, whoa. Son, come
0: Pops
1: here.
0: Said the son.
1: I put my hand on his shoulder. I said, son, this might need to be a place. You. We was outside smoking cigars, singing, old Rocky Top. Yeah. We was out there singing that song. I got it on film. Yeah, I was ready for some Tennessee. Anyways, I was curious about that. In fact, if you
0: it
1: think
0: might
1: about
0: feel good, it might sound a little something. Yeah. Damn the game if it don't mean nothing.
1: That's right. Funny, that's right. And you know what? You know what would have been a perfect vehicle to have if you was in Tennessee? Was a Nissan Frontier. I respect the pickup truck game, but I also respect a pickup that's going to get the job done without making a fuss. And that's the Nissan Frontier. Call it the Nissan Frontier Volunteer, if you knew what I knew. Anyway, being serious, it's built for the work week, and it gets you ready to load up your tailgate on the weekends. That's the 2026 Nissan Frontier.
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14: Route 2 westbound, it is slow. Exit 1D into 84 and 84 eastbound. You get the slower pockets now. Exit 44 into 51 westbound through the Bulkley Bridge and 91 southbound. Dropping speed exit 34, 32 and 291 westbound right through the work zone on the Bissell Bridge backed up from exit 2. Eastbound rolling fine. Route 9 has been very good. Same with 72. Kelly Quinn.
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2: 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LeVar Arrington, Brady Quinn, Jonas Knox with you here. 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
2: All right, Larry, what do we got?
1: All right, this one got me really excited. China actually hosted the first ever robot MMA fight with full-size humanoid robots. It's called the Ultimate Robot Knockout League Tournament. It looks pretty cool. So over 200 teams of software engineers entered, and only 32 finals are like final teams are left. And two of those teams are Stanford and UC Berkeley. Woo-woo. They are competing for a $1.44 million prize. Now, all the robots are equipped with the same software, and the teams have to battle with, like, code. So, like, they have to put in the different strikes and the moves. I sent you a video so you could see how ridiculous it looked, especially when they get up. So robots score 1 point for clear strikes, and they get 3 points if they knock down the other robot.
3: Yeah, it's a geek committee.
2: This has got to stop.
3: It's got to be the most geekual behavior and move towards doing things that I've seen thus far.
2: Like,
3: super geeks.
2: Put down the fighting robots.
3: And y'all fight. Let's see y'all fight.
2: Go to a strip club. See how the other side lives.
21: Okay.
2: See how they, like do something productive.
21: What makes you assume they don't go to strip clubs?
3: They probably don't go to strip clubs.
2: No.
1: I bet their robots get them hella ladies.
3: Expand on that, because that's more interesting
21: going a different direction.
1: Ladies love brain, right? Like, if you have a really smart guy, he could build you a robot.
3: Historically, that's not true. Ladies love the athletes. They love the brawn, the muscles. They love the protection.
2: Yeah.
3: They don't love the brains. They love the cornballs later in life after the muscle and the brawn has been done with them.
2: Tall, dark, and handsome, not dork. These guys are dorks.
3: Hold on, man. Just tall and handsome. Although one of them robots was black, and he wasn't like all the way dialed in. Like, it looked like he had been smoking.
21: Oh no!
3: I just felt like there were some racial undertones connected to this.
21: What?
1: I kind of felt the same.
3: The white robot was dialed in, like, right, doing what he needed to do, and the black robot looked like he was like the drunken master. He was swinging that air. Man. He was.
21: Which one racist moved better though? Was there one that displayed better athleticism?
3: I mean, the smooth movements missing was the black robot. He was
2: Emmanuel
3: doing it.
2: Augustus. I love that guy.
3: He was doing it with some form.
2: You want to watch some great highlights? Go to YouTube and type in the drunken master boxer, Emmanuel Augustus.
3: Funny as hell.
2: He was great.
3: He'll tap you on the top of your head.
2: Gave Floyd Mayweather a run for his money, man. He's good.
1: Well, if you guys want to watch any more of these tournaments, it goes all the way through December, and the final championship will be held in Dubai.
3: Where does it air? Where does it air, Lorena?
1: It says you can watch it on YouTube, and then you can watch it on China's streaming channel.
3: Okay, we could get China's streaming channel.
21: Yeah, I'm sure I have that.
3: I'm way too American for that, but okay, I'll try to find it on YouTube.
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25: Active weather over the next couple of days. Hi, everybody. I'm the UC Chief Meteorologist Gil Simmons. It's great to be back with you. Not a washout today, but have the umbrella, clouds, sun, a passing shower, thunderstorm, 70s, low 80s, heavy rain at times, some flash flooding tomorrow. Get an update on the News 8 app.
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38: I have no problem with what LeBron James did. None. Let me go to a worse situation. Who does that? Michael Jordan went to the Wizards. Why? Part ownership of an NBA team. It was for business reasons. And the business of winning another title is what LeBron is all about. If he said, hey, I want money. Oh, don't you have enough? He took the minimum.
1: Broadcasting from the man cave.
38: He actually cares about winning. How dare him?
1: This is Dan Patrick.
38: It's hour one on this Tuesday. Dan and the Danettes, Dan Patrick Show. Come on in. Stay a while. The starting lineup, the Minister of Humor, Fritzy, Dylan, Marvin, Paul, yours truly, and the backroom guys. Michael Strahan, big TV star, Hall of Famer, is going to join us in about 20 minutes from now. And one of the topics, you know, we're looking at Aaron Donald maybe coming out of retirement. And I don't know if Michael Strahan ever had that urge. He played 15 years with the Giants. You got Aaron Donald, who's played a decade. And I think getting him to come back, you're going to host the Super Bowl in Los Angeles. Even if he only wanted to play home games, I'd be fine with that as well. I want him ready to go come postseason time. And, you know, you're not going to have the same number of snaps that he would normally have. Now, the competitor in him is going to want to be out there. So you almost have to protect him against himself. But I'm curious about getting in football shape because I think Aaron Donald has been out for 2 years, two seasons, trying to get back into football shape. So Michael Strahan will join us coming up. Also, Tisha Thompson, ESPN investigative reporter on the podcast of Shohei Ohtani. And we'll talk to her about that. I believe it's a six-episode podcast on Shohei Ohtani and the gambling part of this whole resume here that he has. And where are we now as opposed to where were we, you know, a few years back? And my thought was the NBA has taken 10 months to investigate Kawhi Leonard. It felt like Major League Baseball wrapped up the Shohei Ohtani situation in a three-day weekend. Like, what happened? Interpreter, gambling, okay. Let's move on. We still haven't figured out Kawhi Leonard yet with the investigation. 877-3DP-SHOW. Email address, dp@danpatrick.com. Twitter handle at DP Show. Good morning. 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All NFL training camps open today, but the Buccaneers Pro Bowl nose tackle Vita Vea wants a new deal, a long-term deal, and apparently once out of Tampa Bay. I love me some Vita Vea. He's that guy, those guys. They get the double team. Leonard Williams double teamed 295 times last season. Vita Vea, 282. Dexter Lawrence, 281. I love me these guys in the middle. Nose tackles. If you said I can have an edge rusher or I can have somebody, a disruptor at nose tackle, give me the nose tackle. Now, not everybody is Aaron Donald. Vita Vea is pretty good. Now, there's reports that he probably wants to go to the West Coast, and then you start to go, okay, where would be a destination, a landing spot for him? Could the Raiders get involved? Because Tom Brady has a relationship with him from his time with the Tampa Bay Buccaneers, but Raiders, Giants moved on from Dexter Lawrence. That's not West Coast. The Rams, sure, why not? At least inquire, even though you're looking for Aaron Donald. So I wouldn't want to complicate the Aaron Donald situation by, you know, negotiating or at least kicking the tires on Vita Vea. The Niners stuck in an arms race in the NFC West. And if he prefers a West Coast team, that might be a possibility there. But once again, this is negotiations. You got the Baker Mayfield contract with Tampa Bay that hasn't been settled. What's he worth now? You know, he took that, it felt like smart deal that it was good for him, good for the team. And now he's probably looking at least $50 million a year. Poll question, 877
2: 3DP show. Operator Tyler sitting by. Dylan, what are we going to go with in the first hour of the program?
3: Paulie sent this one over off of our Strahan Aaron Donald topic. If I was a great pro athlete, I would lean towards retiring a bit early or playing as long as I possibly can.
2: Well, it depends on what's there for you after you retire. I think that's really the key. Michael Strahan was already working the TV room. He knew he was going to have a place at Fox. And now with Good Morning America, and he's done extremely well. He's become a Hall of Famer with his business deals. I think that that's really the key. Tiki Barber had this all set up. It just didn't play out the way it has for Michael Strahan. And very few of these guys, I mean, J.J. Watt was planning this. I mean, you can see this. You know, you put down breadcrumbs that when I get out, Russell Wilson, same thing. Greg Olson, same thing. Not everybody can be Tom Brady that, hey, I can wait. I'll come out when I want to come out, and I'm going to have a job right away. You got to prepare for this. You got to kind of see. There's only so many chairs. It's musical chairs with these NFL shows, Monday Night Football, Thursday Night Football. You're kind of preparing yourself, and I think what Strahan did was really smart, but he played 15 years. Because if Michael played 10 years, then you're missing out on that Super Bowl. He retired after a Super Bowl. He was on an all-time high there, but 15 years, that's a long time for a defensive lineman, and I think that's the difference. Aaron Donald, 10 years. He said he was going to play 10 years, and yes, was it early? Yeah, but I don't know the damage that his body incurred, absorbed. I don't know what it's like for him to walk each morning. See, we forget what happens to these guys. If they're out of the limelight, you forget. But there are times when you go to the Hall of Fame weekend and you start to see these players and you go, oh, wow, he's in a wheelchair. He needs assistance. He's got a cane. Fingers mangled. I mention Jim McMahon all the time because I see Jim McMahon once a year, at least. And when he told me he nearly had his leg amputated because of surgeries, and he said he had no health care because, you know, with the NFL, which shocked me. But you're seeing these guys, oh my God, the punky QB loved him. Now you see what life is really like. And then I had stayed in touch with him for years. He didn't want to get out of his bed most days. He just had the curtains drawn, lights out, watching TV. And he was depressed and nearly, you know, took his own life. But he had an issue with a spinal tap and he figured it out. But we don't see these players. So I don't know. Aaron Donald, he might be like, man, I'm feeling great. Or J.J. Watt, you talk to him about all of his surgeries. I mean, these guys go through an awful lot. But once they're done, we're kind of done with them as well because we move on for the next guy up. But we'll talk to Strahan. He'll join us coming up in about 10 minutes from now. What other poll questions do you have, Dylan?
3: Well, I mean, this is sort of in the same vein, but whose career would you rather have, Michael Strahan or Aaron Donald, if you could even lump in post-career as well? Because I don't think Aaron Donald has any plans to do any media or stuff. He's nothing that I think he's said.
2: Well, it's Strahan's the obvious answer.
3: I mean, Aaron Donald is considered probably the best at his position ever.
2: Strahan is a Hall of Famer.
3: Yeah.
2: They're still in the same building. I mean, you could say Aaron Donald's on the short list of greatest defensive players of all time. Okay. I think Michael Strahan's comfortable knowing I'm a Hall of Famer. Got a couple of Super Bowls, and now I have a Hall of Fame broadcasting career. I'd be fine with that. Yeah, Paul.
4: Michael Strahan as a player had one season where he made over $15 million. Now he's got perpetual seasons making over $15 million.
2: Yeah. Now, would I want Aaron Donald's career? Probably. You know, first ballot, short list of greatest defensive players of all time. But if I look at life, the totality here of football and broadcasting, Michael Strahan is, that's textbook. He's done a wonderful job. All right, 877-3DP-SHOW. Email address, dp@danpatrick.com. Our Twitter handle at dpshow. I mentioned yesterday that I don't understand the Kyle Shanahan situation with the 49ers. I'm not asking for salacious details. I don't know what happened with the car accident, and I don't care. I just want to know, it felt like everybody was sitting on a story that had to do with an NFL head coach who was involved in a car accident. This is a big deal. A head coach prior to training camp, and he has injuries, broken bones. There was a report, nearly lost an eye, stitches. This is a big deal. Now, if he's out, it's a sports story. And that's the only thing that I'm covering here. I don't care if there was anything going on, you know, if it was drinking and driving or on his phone, or I have to look at the sports portion of this. And that's what I don't understand. It's really hard to keep something quiet because there are so many media outlets. Everybody wants to have a story, break the story. And I just didn't understand that. And look, calling out ESPN, I'm calling out everybody else involved in this. Like, what are we, I was told by somebody who is in the know, there was sensitivity attached to this. Well, what does that mean? An NFL head coach was hurt in a car accident. That's all I care about. If he's missing days of training camp, what if it happened right now? Camps are open. He's not there. Is there sensitivity to that? Are you going to try to push the information back a week? We're not allowed to pick and choose with sensitivity. If we were, the sensitivity of what happened to Eric Bieniemy and his wife, she got shot a couple of times. There's sensitivity to that, but he's not going to be at training camp. There's a sports story attached to that. Tony Romo gets pulled over, operating while under the influence. Okay, there's no NFL game. I don't know if there's any sensitivity to reporting this. But that's what I don't know. I don't understand. We're picking and choosing, and we're not supposed to do that. And there are people who are friends with Kyle, maybe with the Niners. But until I find out, okay, what is the sensitivity aspect of this? Because he's still a head coach in the NFL and the season's getting ready to start. That's what I don't understand. So was it fair to just call out ESPN? No. But when they are given the green light to be able to report this at 12:01 Eastern time, and then all of a sudden there's a tweet, and then you got a full article. What are we sitting on? Why are we sitting on that? Because there was sports attached to this, not anything else with the car accident. That information can come out, but the information that is pertinent to people needing to know this, should know this, is an NFL head coach was hospitalized, nearly lost his eye, and we didn't find out for 11 days. It's become a bigger story because it wasn't reported when it probably should have been reported. And I don't know everybody, the players involved in this as far as, you know, media outlets and who had this or who didn't. I didn't know anything about this. If I did, I would have told you. But we can't pick and choose like this. And look, he's got a lot of friends in the media. But the sensitivity part of this, we don't get to be the sensitivity police. I mean, there are certain things I would think Eric Bieniemy and his wife, now that's sensitive. Very. But nobody was picking and choosing with that story. So, in fairness to the mothership, they weren't the only ones culpable here. At least, certainly, that's what it felt like. All right, we'll settle on a poll question. Michael Strahan will join us. All training camps are open up. Also, Daniel Jones is cleared. What, did he get hurt in December of last year? Tore his Achilles? This used to be career-ending. 8 months. Now, the key is, just like what happened with Jason Tatum, same surgeon. I think it's Dr. O'Malley. You got to jump on it right away. And that's what happened. So Dr. Martin O'Malley, same surgeon who operated on Jason Tatum. And you're getting somebody going in there, and now all of a sudden, this is 8, 9, 10 months at the most, and he's back, cleared to play, or at least cleared to practice. Okay, phone calls, we'll get to those. Got our poll question, and up next, the Hall of Famer, Michael Strahan, back after this.

0: Let me get personal here. Have you ever wiped with a piece of dry single-ply toilet paper and wondered, is this as good as it gets? Well, it's not. It gets a lot better than that. Right, Todd? Wouldn't you say that Dude Wipes gets a whole lot better?
1: Much better.
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0: 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Michael Strahan, Hall of Famer, joining us on behalf of USAA for the unveiling of the National Military Monument in Washington, D.C. this weekend. We'll talk to him about that. You look like you're in shape, but the difference of regular shape, football shape, is what?
20: I'm in TV shape, Dan. Thank you for having me, as always. Great to see you, my friend. I'm in TV. You know what kind of shape I'm in? I'm in that shape where my friends can't text me when they see me on TV and say, boy, you look like you gave up. So I just enough to look like I'm good. Football shape, I thought about it this morning because I know training camps are starting. And I said, man, still feel like I got something in the tank. I couldn't last a play. I walked up some stairs the other day and I was out of breath. I'm done.
0: Okay, but help me understand Aaron Donald. Now, it's been 2 years since he's played. How long does it take, would it take, do you think, for him to be ready for the season?
20: When he retired, I thought he still had a lot more in the tank, to be honest with you. I thought Aaron, I think he had at least 3 or 4 or 5 years left. He retired when he just got, maybe I'm a little tired of it. But if you've seen him work out since he's been retired, I don't think it's completely out of his system. And now you get a guy like Myles Garrett. You can't double team both those guys. I think that if I were Aaron, I would really give it a legit shot because I don't think he ever got out of shape. As long as it's in his heart that he wants to play, then I think he'll be fine. But if you're really not into it, that's how you get hurt. But I have no doubt that if he decides to go back and play, he's going to be all in.
0: It feels like we've gone from that edge rusher to now everybody wants that nose tackle. And I don't know if that's a shift, but it, I'm certainly aware of, if you look at Leonard Williams, Vita Vea, Dexter Lawrence, Kobe Turner, Aaron Donald coming back. Everybody needs or wants that guy. It's not that easy. Is it easier to find edge rushers still than it is that nose tackle?
20: I think so. Well, it depends because it's a different thing. You have, remember John Randall, of course, Hall of Famer John Randall. He was an interior guy, but he could rush the passer. You know, that's the hardest thing to find, a guy like Aaron Donald who can dominate from the interior. You can get a guy who can kind of stuff the run, but to get an interior guy who can pass rush is always difficult. I think that that's a very specialty thing. I think it's easier to find an edge rusher because guys specialize in edge. You have guys who probably have a better build for being an edge rusher. You have guys who are just athletically gifted in that way. And a lot of guys, when they're playing and they're growing up, they look at the list and they go, quarterbacks make the most and then edge rushers make the second most. I want to do that instead of go inside and get beat up when I'm getting beat up by 2 or 3 guys at a time. So I think that it's kind of, these guys understand playing the edge is a little bit easier than playing inside. Being an inside pass rusher is a very difficult thing. Aaron Donald, he made it look easy, but it's not. Believe me, I wouldn't want any part of that.
0: I don't know if there was any talk at the time. I brought it up. I've since brought it up a couple of times. The front four for the Giants against the Patriots in the Super Bowl, you guys collectively were the MVPs, but they have to give it to one person. Did you guys ever talk about, you know, like the Green Bay Packers offensive line when the Broncos offensive line against the Packers in the Super Bowl? They were the MVPs, in my opinion.
20: Well, I mean, I love Eli, and Eli made some plays to help us win that game. I'm grateful for Eli, because without him, my life is completely different. I probably don't retire. I'm crazy enough to go back again. But you know, if you're going to give it to one guy, I agree. Give it to Eli Manning, or you could have given it to Justin Tuck. Or if you had given it to the defensive line, we had already worked out a plan, because, you know, don't you get a could have got a car or something. We could have winter, spring, summer, fall. All four of us could have split it every 3 months. Yeah. They didn't think that we had already worked through this if we all got the MVP trophy. But Eli deserved it. He did it twice. So if there's ever anybody who I'm proud of and happy that he can have it, if it's not a defensive lineman, it's Eli Manning. But I do agree, they do have to give it to one person, and it's usually the quarterback.
0: Help me understand what you're doing. The unveiling of the National Military Monument in D.C. this weekend, honoring more than 41 million Americans who have answered the call to serve since the Revolutionary War. How'd you get involved in this?
20: Well, you know, my father was in the military, retired Major Gene Willie Strahan, Sr., and I'm a military brat. I grew up on military bases all around the world, from Fort Bragg, North Carolina, to Mannheim, Germany. I'm a military kid, so I always try to do everything I can to support the military and also USAA. And USAA is doing an amazing thing. It's the first of its kind. It's a flag. It's a digital flag, digital display, double-sided, 41 million names of past and present military service members who have served our country very well. And it's a perfectly fitting for the country's 250th. And the military, the Army's just celebrated their 250th last year. And I'm very proud of my father and what he accomplished. I'm very proud and honor all those who have sacrificed their life for what we have now, for our lives. And I'm just here to support them and support that. And as a visitor, you can walk up here. They have a kiosk. It's interactive. You go over, you put in the name of a family member. They'll show you where within the display that is going to show up. And if you have a family member who's not in that 41 million, you can submit their names, because they've gone through all the records getting as many as they could. Mm. But maybe they missed one. Maybe something that you know. And if you're locally in the D.C. area, I suggest you come check it out, because it's a small way to honor them. It's just showing up. And it's emotional to see these names on the wall behind me, and as you walk past it, it moves as if the flag is blowing in the wind, and the names change as they go, and it's really a beautiful thing to see.
0: The tribute is open to the public on the steps of the Lincoln Memorial for everybody to remember.
20: Today,
0: open right now, honoring generation.
20: Open today. That's right. And go to USAA.com/monument250 as well. That's another way you can get a chance to check it out.
0: You got a lot of attention on the Chris Johnson interview. A lot of positive things. There was one thing that wasn't brought up, and I don't know why. And I brought it up that it should have been brought up, the connection between CTE and football. I don't know, in retrospect, should that have been a question, a topic for Chris Johnson when you interviewed him?
20: Well, I had that. I actually thought about that, because I saw what everyone, well, you should have asked this, you should have asked that. Well, you should have got the interview. How about that? That's one thing. Two, that was Chris's moment for Chris to share the story, which Chris wanted to share. And when I got the call that Chris wanted to share, that he had ALS, that was the story. It wasn't for me to try to grandstand, which I hate when people do this, Dan. As an interviewer, our job is to deliver information. I'm not trying to get a bigger name for myself by putting somebody else in an uncomfortable position. I was there as a service to Chris for what Chris wanted people to understand and know about his life and where he was now. I was not there to make a story about myself or to get a big headline. That's what it wasn't about. The headlines were about Chris is where they needed to be. I did ask Chris about football, how the NFL has been supportive and all those things. He has twin boys who play football right now. So there are so many things that people don't know but a few were critical of. But overall, I'm very proud of what we did there at ABC and bringing that story. And I'm very proud and very happy that Chris trusted us to tell it, because that was Chris's story to tell. The headline's about Chris Johnson, not about Michael Strahan. I don't make any of these things about myself. And that was a disappointing thing for a few people who are critical of that. But if you don't have critics, that means you're not doing a good job, too.
0: Yeah, and I appreciate you putting in context there. And look, when I do interviews, somebody will always say, oh, why didn't you ask? No, and you're in the moment. And there are times when you go, yep, I could have, or I could have pressed somebody a little bit harder with that. It goes along with the territory there. But you brought up something really, really important that I try to tell people in this business. Don't make the interview about you. Make it about the person you're interviewing. And that is the correct approach. Yeah.
20: But that's very, but it's very, very hard to do. I mean, I don't know if it's, maybe it's just the way things are with social media and everything. It's as if every story, everybody needs to be out there. They need to show, oh, I'm doing this and I'm doing that and I'm smarter than the next guy. I'm no smarter than anybody else out there. I'm a normal guy who has an extraordinary job where I get to have incredible conversations with people like yourself. And when I'm asking questions, I'm asking them as somebody who is really, as someone who really cares. I never do an interview or do anything and think, what am I going to get out of this? How is it going to make me look? I do it because I wanted to give Chris that respect. And here's a guy, it's very tough. I'm looking at him, Dan, and I remember him as the incredible football player that we all watched on the field. He's sitting next to his wife, who's very emotional. And then to the left, to the left of my left, his four kids are sitting there. You couldn't see them in the camera, but they're sitting there. And I'm watching their reaction when I could glance over at what their dad going through. And we walk away from that interview and we go home and we talk about it and people have they're for Chris, but they got to live with that every day. That's the reality of their life, man. And it was that was one of the toughest interviews I've ever done, if not the toughest. But I'm glad that Chris trusted me to share his story. And I hope that people go out and contribute and donate to help ALS. And hopefully they can find something that can help Chris and all the others who are going through it.
0: I just mentioned to the audience that a lot of times we see somebody play. We love watching them play. And then we move on once they retire because there's somebody who takes their place.
20: Yeah.
0: And I said, if you go to a Hall of Fame weekend, like next weekend, you're going to see players in a condition that you never thought. You know, when I'd see Steve McMichael, Earl Campbell, it breaks your heart because we moved on from you. They live with, and granted, they chose to play football, but the aftershocks of your body and what it does to them the rest of their lives. And you're going to, witness this in Canton coming up next weekend where you're going to see people, great to see them, but they're in bad shape.
20: Yeah. And Earl Campbell was my childhood favorite. And to go to the Hall of Fame and see Earl Campbell, it really shocked me. And to see Jim Brown when Jim Brown was still living, that shocked me because you see these guys who kind of like looking at your dad, right? My dad's a military man, always strong, always powerful, my hero, the strongest man in the room. And then you eventually see that Father Time catches up. And that's the tough thing when you go to the Hall of Fame and you see those things, because you realize at the same time, I'm getting older too. We all are getting older. So I'll be out there to support, of course, everybody who's going into that class, especially my brother, Larry Fitzgerald, who I'm so proud of him and happy for him and everyone else. And, we forget. We move on. But one thing you don't forget the military service members, all arms of the military who have supported us, who still support us, who have to move away from their families and dedicate their lives to something that's bigger than just them. And come to D.C., check it out. Or, like I said, USAA.com/monument250. Pay honor to those who've honored us by giving their lives and giving their service to the country. And, don't forget football. Don't forget the military service, especially.
0: 41 million Americans who have answered the call to serve since the Revolutionary War. Always great to catch up with you, Michael. Thanks for joining us.
20: Hey, you got to have me more often, man. Good to see you. And maybe we do a little pickup football in the yard or something. That's as far as I'm going when it comes to playing.
0: I retired well before you retired, Mike. I retired after my freshman year in high school, just letting you know.
20: Smart man.
0: Yes.

0: of Chris Johnson, and you know, with his wife there and his four kids off to the side. And but look, my job is to ask questions as well, and I appreciate him giving me that context. Hi, Chris.
1: Hey, thank you, Dan. Hey, got a few things to throw at you and a possible poll question for Dylan for next hour. And Dan, yesterday you were talking about your golfing incident over the weekend. And like you, the first thing that popped into my head was Jeff Spicoli's encounter with Mr. Hand in Fast Times at Ridgemont High. You're ripping up my card. Hey, bud, what's your problem? And only three times in NBA history, 68, 78, and this year's Knicks, did a team capture a title and not have a player on their team that did not receive at least one MVP vote. And this year, Sixers have multiple players that could receive MVP votes. And if the guys are willing to play their roles like the Knicks did last year, LeBron definitely has a shot at a fifth ring on an unprecedented four teams. And off the schedule release, I wonder what kind of reception LeBron and Bam we'll get from L.A. fans. I think both may get booed by Laker fans, Bam, because of his so-called manufactured 83-point game last March to eclipse Kobe's 81. And LeBron, for fans seeing, he's now getting paid only $4 million this year by the Sixers. And his last year in L.A., he was paid $52 million. I mean, the Lakers could have used that $48 million off their cap hit to be a little more competitive. But Laker fans should remember how awful the Lakers were right before LeBron got there and led them to a title. And the poll question possibly for Dylan, all three brought their previous franchises a title. But this year, when they play on the road for the first time, who gets the warmest or coldest reception from fans? Giannis in Milwaukee, Jalen in Boston, or LeBron in L.A.?
0: I would say LeBron in L.A. feels like it might be a little frosty. But, you know, I disagree with Barkley. And thank you, Chris. Barkley said that LeBron's always stacking a team. He didn't go to a stacked team in L.A. He had to help build that team. Now, did he bring in Anthony Davis? Yes. That was smart. That was a great business decision. I'm in this to win this. And I have no problem if he's chasing a ring. We've made him chase a ring. He left Cleveland because we kept saying you can't be the chosen one, the GOAT, if you don't win. Michael won six. Go win championships. He couldn't get anybody to go to Cleveland. And by the time he came back, they were bad. They had Kyrie. He didn't stack that team. He brought in Kevin Love. I don't know if anybody went, oh, man, he got Kevin Love. They're going to win the title. I mean, I don't know if anybody thought, oh, they got a super team there. Miami, they had a super team. But going to the Lakers, he didn't have a super team. I still don't understand why LeBron is so polarizing to people. There's very little appreciation for him. Like, people begrudgingly go, oh, you know, yeah, it's a pretty good career. Yeah, you know, longevity, you know, all those numbers, you know. But it always comes back to Michael Jordan. Tony Allen, former NBA guard, he had this to say on the Chris Vernon show about LeBron complaining years ago of not winning a defensive player of the year.
2: Man, I didn't think not one time LeBron deserved it. If Mark didn't get it, I should have got it.
3: I ride with you on that.
2: And to see that he's saying for his legacy, he should have got that award. I'm saying to myself, bro, every game you came in, you was the hunted. You was the guy.
3: You was a traffic cone.
2: And all you did was a couple chase down blocks a game. Name somebody that he had to lock up and get the win.
0: Okay. How many guys lock up guys now? Tony Allen wasn't a good offensive player. He was a great defensive player. LeBron was an opportunistic defensive player. And look, Allen Iverson wasn't a great defender, but got a lot of steals. Guys who play the passing lanes. I didn't think LeBron would be a defensive player of the year. But, okay, Ben Wallace won, what, three or four of these? He was just a help defender, okay? Great help defender. Was he locking up guys? Was he locking up Shaq and the big, you know, other big men? Not that I remember. Rudy Gobert winning defensive player of the year, what, four times? Okay.

0: Was LeBron more involved in defense than those guys? Yes, he was. They were a rim protector back when we really valued a rim protector. LeBron's most famous play is a block shot on Andre Iguodala. Should he have been the defensive player of the year? I don't think so. But even being on a defensive team, first, second, or third, that would have been an accomplishment. But was he like Michael? No, he wasn't. Did anybody say Kobe didn't lock people down? I don't remember people saying, you know, but can Kobe lock guys down? I guess when he wanted to. These guys are so talented when they want to. But to sit here and go, you know, LeBron was the guy you were going after? Now you would go after LeBron. Man, everybody talks, you know, they're rewriting history here. Shout out to Chris Vernon. Good host. Yeah, Paulie.
1: I went back and looked, and LeBron's prime, if you said it's like 24 to 32, even though he probably had two primes, you know, Cleveland, Miami, Cleveland, he was top 10 for defensive player of the year eight different times in a 10-year span. Yeah. Top five times. And I saw a couple articles about it back then. This is like 2013. He could guard every position is what they said. The versatility of his defense, not necessarily the lockdown, where he could guard your center or your point guard depending on the matchup.
0: Yeah, people rewriting history here. Let's be fair. Yeah, Paulie.
1: You know, Tiger Woods was not that great out of the sand trap, Dan, in his prime. He was just a little easy to pick up.
0: You know, Michael Jordan didn't hit every game-winning shot. Just want to let people know. You might think that, but that's not the case. Yes, Marvin.
2: Ask Derrick Rose about the conference finals. Every single fourth quarter, LeBron James was on Derrick Rose and stopped him completely. That's the lockdown.
0: Give you a bloop. Yeah, you were targeting LeBron.
2: LeBron now, maybe.
0: Yes, I would target LeBron. I'd be like, I hope LeBron guards me. Let's take a break. Play of the day up next.

0: This time of the year, it's about getting together. 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
12: 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Demer had a run out to Mullins. 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
3: 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Back on the warning track. Back at the wall. 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
4: 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Back to Tony Allen. And Tony Allen was a really good defensive player. I think he was, what was he, Texas A&M? Does that sound right, Marvin?
5: I think Oklahoma State.
4: Oh, was he? Okay.
5: They were in that Final Four team.
4: Okay. So Tony Allen, former NBA guard, and we played the portion of the interview where he was reacting to LeBron saying he should have been a defensive player of the year that Marc Gasol, Tony Allen's teammate, won. Now, here's something you may not realize. LeBron was first team all NBA defense that year. Marc Gasol was the defensive player of the year. He was second team all defense NBA. Brought to you by Panini America, the official trading cards of the Dan Patrick Show. Once again, let that settle in. Marc Gasol won Defensive Player of the Year. He was second team All-Defense NBA. Just got word Charles Barkley will join us at the top of the 11 o'clock Eastern hour. Tony Allen also had this to say on the Chris Vernon show about LeBron James leaving Cleveland to go to Miami.
6: He locked up Paul Pierce.
7: That's what the streets are saying. He locked up Paul Pierce at one time in the playoffs.
6: Man, we had a run. What you talking about? We made him go to...
8: I'm just...
6: Listen, bro. We made that man go to Miami.
9: They made him quit.
6: The season started. He ain't shake our hand that game. Look it up. He ain't shake nobody hand.
7: He ain't shake nobody hand.
6: He ain't shake nobody hand. He dipped.
9: He did. He dipped.
6: He dipped. And that showed me
9: that wasn't
6: he's real emotional about this game. He care a lot about these stats. He care a lot about all this stuff because... You know damn well you weren't trying to lock nobody up.
4: Wow. This revisionist history. Tony Allen sounding like he's Allen Iverson here. I mean, yes, Marvin.
5: But the thing is, the big three Celtics don't get enough credit for really starting this super team in this era. I don't care how it was put together. It was put together. They put a big three together to win championships. And LeBron just did what the Celtics did. So I'm just not sure, like,
4: but it was LeBron who did it, you know. That's the problem. People have a problem that LeBron did it and Mike didn't do it. Nobody was comparing Paul Pierce or KG or Ray Ray to Michael Jordan. You know, LeBron was going to get compared to Mike, and Mike never stacked his team. Like, they got good players. Mike took less money. They had good draft picks. Not enough credit is given to Jerry Krause, the general manager. And Mike didn't like him, called him crumbs because he always had crumbs from lunch on his.
5: Yeah. He was so mean to him.
4: Oh, he was. Mike wanted Walter Davis on the team. And Walter Davis was once a great player. Not when Mike wanted him. Jerry Krause made good decisions. He deserves a lot more credit than he gets. Yeah, Paul.
10: Mike was first team all meanness. Like Barkley said, best player of all time. No one would have said, that's a great guy.
4: Oh, I know, but that everybody's okay with that. Mike wasn't a nice guy to his teammates. Yes, Mark.
5: Yeah, Chuck says that about Mike and Kobe, and he's like, see, the issue with LeBron is LeBron's a nice guy. I'm currently reading Three Ring Circus about the Shaq and Kobe Lakers by Jeff Pearlman, and woo, this whole Mamba mentality thing, it only worked because Kobe ended up winning. He still had the same mentality, but people were like, what have you done in this league? Shaq was ready to punch him in the face about 18 different times when he first got to the Lakers.
4: We'll take a deep dive on Shohei Ohtani, the gambling podcast, 6-part with ESPN. What do we know now that maybe we didn't know then? Any unanswered questions? We'll talk to the great investigative reporter, Tisha Thompson from the Mothership. More of your phone calls as well. 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
13: Active weather over the next couple of days. Hi, everybody. I'm New C Chief Meteorologist Gil Simmons. It's great to be back with you. Not a washout today, but have the umbrella, clouds, sun, a passing shower, thunderstorm, 70s, low 80s, heavy rain at times, some flash flooding tomorrow. Get an update on the News 8 app.
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2: I have no problem with what LeBron James did. None. Let me go to a worse situation. Who does that? Michael Jordan went to the Wizards. Why? Part ownership of an NBA team. It was for business reasons. And the business of winning another title is what LeBron is all about. If he said, hey, I want money. Oh, don't you have enough? He took the minimum.
1: Broadcasting from the man cave.
2: He actually cares about winning. How dare him?
1: This is Dan Patrick.
2: It's hour two on this Tuesday. Charles Barkley in an hour from now. ESPN investigative reporter Tisha Thompson. The podcast, a six-episode podcast on Shohei Ohtani and his former interpreter and the gambling scandal. 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Say good morning if you're watching the program on Peacock or you're listening on our radio affiliates numbering over 400 across America. Stat of the day brought to you by Panini America, the official trading cards of the Dan Patrick Show. NBA, WNBA on NBC and Peacock. August 2nd, Sparks versus the Fire, the WNBA, live on NBC and Peacock. Poll question from hour one. What are the results? What are we going to go with in hour two of the program, Dylan? By the way, my starting lineup, Fritzy's in the back with Dylan, Marvin, and Paulie up front, yours truly, and the backroom guys. A little bit of controversy. I walk in today, and apparently in the bullpen where the backroom guys sit, and we got cubicles, big German working all day yesterday. We got new employees, and we wanted to have more space there, took down a wall, and everybody got kind of maneuvered to different cubicles there. And some not happy, including Big Day Ray, who is the producer of the gambling podcast, does a lot of different things. And he was not pleased with where his cubicle was. So I walk in at 7:30 in the morning, and I'm putting out fires. And all of a sudden, waiting for the big German to come in, I said, maybe we have a draft. Maybe there's a lottery where you get to pick your cubicle. But there are some people who are feeling pretty low, and a couple of people, like Rob, the Knicks fan, this might be as happy as he's been. It might even be happier than when the Knicks won the title because he got Ray's cubicle, and it might be the best one in the bullpen there. So little sensitivity there. We have problems just like you have problems here at some of the backroom guys not pleased with their position in the room with their cubicles. Yes, Pauline?
3: Were they assigned cubicles? Did they have any?
2: Yes.
3: No input?
2: There were pieces of tape on the cubicle that the big German did before he left yesterday. Everybody kind of came in and went, wait a minute, my cubicle is over here. And there were a couple people frosty, most notably Big Day Ray. And I said, Ray, I think you found out kind of where you stand in the building. Now, where you are with your cubicle. You got a middle cubicle.
3: Oh, no.
2: Yeah, you didn't even get a corner one.
3: It's like the middle seat of a back seat of a car.
2: He got middle in coach on a flight cross country. Yes, Paul.
3: It feels a little bit like promotion and relegation going on back there.
2: Wow.
3: Like almost like power rankings.
2: Well, and once again, I said to the big German when he came in, I said, you better, you know, address this. He goes, I don't need to. I go, all right, spoken like a true boss. Yeah, Dylan.
4: Yeah, I mean, Ray went from like probably the most prime real estate, like this is like Nantucket waterfront, like they're not making any more of it, to slot B in cubicle 2.0. So I understand that he might be a little salty.
2: Yeah, he is. And I told him, suck it up. Let's go. We got a show to do. Every day is the Super Bowl. Yeah, Paul.
3: Is it fair to say the worst desk back there is right next to the bathroom, just like on an airplane?
2: No. Even though Ray said that Rob is right across from the bathroom. And he said, good luck when Fritzy goes in there, Rob.
5: I've been banned from that bathroom. I haven't used that in a long time.
2: Wait,
5: they don't even let me do like number one in there. They start making faces.
2: Wait, so the bullpen guy, the backroom guy, said you can't go to the bathroom. And
5: someone said something to the big German where he gave me a little chat a long time ago saying if you could, because it's so on top of where people are walking, can you just use the corner by the football field over there?
2: Okay. Yeah, still.
4: Yeah, there was always a, I guess, an unwritten rule for that bathroom where you do only one kind of business there.
2: Yeah.
4: Todd had flouted that rule on numerous occasions to the point where I think he received a lifetime ban.
5: Yeah, there were a couple of times where the other ones were being used, even though there's like two bathrooms back then. And just, I can't believe that there's three that need to be used all at once. And I'm like, you know what? When you can't hold it, you can't hold it.
2: How can I retire from this? I mean, come on. This is life. And once again, we have issues just like you may have issues in your office. The cubicle. I had a cubicle for the first 10 years of my 18-year career at ESPN. And I remember management, they came to me one day and they go, come on in. Now, whenever that happened, I was always nervous. Hey, come on in. I got something to tell you. I'm like, oh, God, what did I do now? We're going to give Chris Berman and Bob Lee offices. So I go, why don't you name buildings after them? Like, they built this place. Yeah, but we just wanted you to know that we were giving them offices. I said, it's embarrassing they haven't had an office before this. Because if you're a coordinating producer at the mothership, when you walked in, first day, you have an office. So I remember going to management. And I said, hey, this isn't about me getting an office, but it's a bigger picture here. Why doesn't talent, they called us talent, I hated that. Why don't we get offices? It's a fire code issue. And so I go, okay, don't make me follow up with the Bristol fire chief here, because I'll do that. I'm an investigative reporter. Don't make me do that. And they said, I said, but you just had somebody come in and they got an office. Well, they're a coordinating producer. I said, are they not susceptible to fire? Like, I don't understand this. And then they eventually got around to giving us offices. And I wanted to get a closet for my suits that I could hang them. And they said, it's precedent setting. And I go, okay. Can I just get a rack that I can hang my suits on? Everything was precedent setting. Yes, Todd.
5: Wasn't it just tough to get even a little TV? I thought there were stories about stealing each other's TVs on the
2: cubicle. I did do that. I did that to Jason Jackson, my Miami Heat announcer. And I admitted that I stole it. I mean, I'd been there a long time. I had seniority. I wanted to have another monitor so I could watch more games since I did more highlights where I hadn't even seen the highlights before I went on SportsCenter. And you know what? Jay Jax probably would have given it to me. The thing is I just took it one day. And he came in, and I hear him. He is MFing. He is like, somebody took my monitor. And I walk out, and I go, what happened? He goes, can you believe somebody took my monitor? I go, unbelievable. And after a while, I finally told him that I took his monitor. Precedent setting, getting an office. Oberman and I would write SportsCenter, and we would have cubicles, so he'd be right over on the other side of the cubicle. Here we are, part of a show that's making $200 million a year. We can't give you an office. But when they said they were giving Chris, I said, you should be naming buildings after Bob Lee, Chris Berman, and Tom Meese. You should name buildings after them. Put a statue, for all I care. But give them offices. And they had been there a lot longer than I had. Yeah, Paulie.
3: I remember when Fritzy and I started working with you, we went up to your office, and we expected this, you know, Emmys and all this stuff. There was a pile of ties 3 feet high. There was old jerseys and cool stuff. But the things you would see, Fritzy and I worked right next to Mike Golick, the older Mike Golick. He would sleep on the carpet and use the garbage can as a headrest to get a nap between shows.
2: Yeah, I had a sleeping bag that I slept in my office, and that was usually from 4 to 5 o'clock after the radio show before I started writing SportsCenter. It's like, I mean, I didn't want to ask for anything, like a cot, you know, so I had a sleeping bag. Oh, the good old days. Yes, Todd.
5: You look like a Duke student waiting to try to get tickets to the big North Carolina game. Yes. Just laying there on the floor.
2: No, I would have been great in Krzyzewskiville. I would have been out there with the students. Camps are open for business today. Everybody is open for business today. Story yesterday with Mike Lombardi. He is kind of the GM at North Carolina football. At least he's not now. He's been put on leave. But Belichick took over North Carolina. And I think everybody thought, okay, there will be stability because Belichick has stability. All those years, you know, he has this ability to tune out distractions. Last season, I think they scored on their first drive. You had Michael Jordan there. You had Mia Hamm there. Like, everybody was there. North Carolina football. And then I think they didn't score another touchdown the rest of the game. And it went downhill from there. But the roster completely reshaped. There's 60 or so transfer portal additions. Bobby Petrino, you remember Bobby, a former coach, college and the NFL. He's now taking over the offense. Belichick's right-hand man, Mike Lombardi, placed on administrative leave. So when you look at Belichick, the resume, you know, unapproachable. But here we are managing teenagers. Like, you have to engage now. When he was with the Patriots, he didn't have to engage with anybody. He didn't have to talk to parents. He didn't have to talk to anybody. He'd be like, Gronk, what are you doing? Tom, why'd you throw the interception? Now he's got to deal with kids. So he's managing teenagers, navigating NIL, rebuilding a roster every offseason. You know, that jump from the NFL to college, not apples to apples. Pretty tough. I've got the over-under North Carolina wins this year. Todd, I'll start with you. North Carolina over-under wins this year.
5: I'm going to say 5.5.
2: All right. Dylan?
4: I'm going to copy Todd.
2: Marvin?
6: 6.5.
2: Paul?
3: I'm also going 5.5.
2: 4.5. That won't get it done. I thought he would have 2 years there. I mean, I don't, you know, if he comes back to the NFL or he coaches, it doesn't matter to me. My job is just to assess what I think is going to happen. But you go 4.5 wins? Yikes. Yeah, Paulie.
3: Yeah, last year they did improve, but they had, like, quality losses. They lost by 7 to Duke or, you know, like, Stanford they beat by 5. They beat Syracuse. I think they went overtime with Virginia when Virginia was ranked.
2: Yeah.
3: So it wasn't an embarrassment. It was just non-threatening.
2: I don't know if I can say, but how about our quality losses?
3: Oh, college football is all about quality losses.
2: Andrew in Washington leads us off, hour two. Hi, Andrew. What do you have for me?
7: Good morning, Dan Dennett. Thanks for taking my call. Hey, real quick, I just want to weigh in on the Chris and Syracuse poll question. I do think it'll be L.A. with the coldest reception for LeBron. That was just two brands coming together to help each other. It was really never looked as one, you know, like Kobe is one with the Lakers. Magic is one with the Lakers. But they grew up with him, and everybody kind of knows that. So I think only Bronny James will be clapping for his dad on the bench. But prayers go out to Kyle Shanahan and Eric Bieniemy. I do think that this shows that Kyle Shanahan is a source for a lot of these insiders. And so they were respectful and kept this news off. The accident report, I guess, from something I read doesn't even name the names. So because there's no citations given. But that's what I think about that. I don't know if Philadelphia was the best choice for LeBron, just because I don't know if it gives them the best choice to win. I don't know how they stack up with the teams in the West. They might get through the East, but like the Thunder and Wimby in San Antonio, I don't know how they stack up against them with aging and maybe, you know, 25-minute a game Joel Embiid. How do you think about that?
2: Well, he could have gone to Golden State. He's not getting to the, you know, NBA Finals. He got a better chance. All you want to do is get into the NBA Finals and take your chances with 7 games. If he was at Golden State, you're not beating Oklahoma City and you're not beating San Antonio. I like his chances. Look, he took a big chance going to Philly. And he's taking big swings here. And that's a really good, the talent is there. It's not going to happen right away. And LeBron's going to be your point guard, point forward. And he'll probably average 10 assists a game. He'll be directing traffic. Kind of what he did with the Lakers. You know, he should be ready to go. But LeBron's got a lot of pressure. You know who's got a lot of pressure, too, is Luka. It's your team now, moving forward in that town. I mean, LeBron is maybe got 2 years. Here's another thing I don't understand with LeBron. He wasn't sure he was going to play. Wasn't sure where he was going to play. But then you're so sure that you're going to play 2 years? I would have thought, hey, I'm playing one. Now, I know it's one plus one, but it feels like this is 2 years for LeBron. And it might take a year to get to that title contending team. But I like what he did. Chasing rings, whatever. I can't imagine somebody going, unless you're going for money, where you go, I'm going to take that money, but you know what? We're not going to win. Instead, you want to better yourself. Did Giannis want to better his situation to win? Yes, he did. That's what you want. I got a chance to be in meaningful games, playoff games, playing for a title. Josh Hart was a wonderful player. I mean, in Portland, what, he averaged 20 a game? He went playing in meaningful games. Now, he's famous because he won. Nobody can, you don't know how many points he averaged, because it doesn't matter. You want to play meaningful games. So whether it's Josh Hart or LeBron James or Giannis, you want to play in meaningful games. And we've told LeBron all along, hey, you got to win titles. I mean, Bradley Beal could average 30 in Washington. Nobody cared. You got Summers off every year. Hey, but Bradley Beal averaging 30. And I go, no one cares. Yeah, I'm pulling.
3: 4 years ago, Josh Hart was in Portland averaging 19.9.
2: Yeah.
3: I don't remember anything about it.
2: Yeah. Now you, I mean, Josh Hart on scholarship for the rest of his life in New York. Yes, Mark.
6: He's got national commercials.
2: Yeah.
6: I said this, like when I was a kid, John Starks was way more famous than Mitch Richmond. And Mitch Richmond was a 25 a night scorer for Sacramento. But no one cared because John Starks was a good player on the Knicks.
2: Yeah. All right, let me take a break. We'll talk about the Shohei Ohtani podcast documentary. Not sure how it's framed by the mothership, but we'll talk about that six-part series. We'll do that next here, Dan Patrick Show. R-E-C-T-E-Q. 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

0: The six-part 30 for 30 podcast, The Betrayal of Shohei Ohtani. We'll talk to the investigative reporter, Tisha Thompson, who is hosting that. She'll join us momentarily. Michael in Fort Wayne. Hi, Mike. What do you have for me?
1: Hey, Dan. Thanks for taking my call. I appreciate that you allow your listeners to call in and share some of the small parts of our lives with you. My wife and I are expecting our first child this October, and as you can imagine, it's got me thinking a lot about sports names. So if you don't mind, I'd really love to share. I don't think you know you needed it, but I've got some sports names that are related to childbirth that I'd like to share with you.
0: Okay, that sounds great.
1: Okay, now I've just got six for you, so we'll start with the low-hanging fruit. Number one, George Herman Babe Ruth.
0: Okay.
1: Hall of Fame punter, Ray Guy Nicologist.
2: Whoa.
0: Okay.
1: Thirdly, NBA player, Robert Contraction Trailer.
0: Okay. The late Robert Tractor Trailer.
1: Kareem Abdul-Jabbar.
0: Okay.
1: This one's for Todd. Bronco safety from the late 80s, Tyrone Braxton Hicks.
2: Yeah, you go.
1: And then finally, Steelers kick returner, cut the cord, Darryl Patterson.
0: All right, Cordell Patterson. Yes, Paulie.
3: I think Fritzy would have got crushed for that.
0: Yeah, but he's getting ready to have a child, so I'm a little more lenient there. Let's resume our regularly scheduled program. Tisha Thompson, ESPN investigative reporter, senior writer, and the podcast, a 30 for 30 podcast, The Betrayal of Shohei Ohtani. Great to have you on the show. What was the one question maybe that you wanted answered that baseball's investigation didn't answer?
4: What the two men were saying to each other when we first said, hey, we've seen the wires. And can you explain why Shohei Ohtani's bank account is sending $500,000 wires to an illegal bookmaking operation? I would have really liked to have been in the room when Shohei and Ipe talked about it. I would like to know exactly when they talked about it, because there has been a lot of confusion about who knew what when, and it varies depending on who you talk to. The version of events that I've been told was that Shohei didn't know about the questions I wanted answers to about these wire transfers until after I did an interview with Ipe, after he had played his first game of the regular season with the Dodgers, after there was a locker room meeting with the whole Dodgers team and organization, where Ipe got up and said, hey, there's a story coming out. And I
0: oh, I think you froze up there. Todd, you want to see if maybe we can get Tisha on maybe a phone? Yeah, Paulie.
3: Yeah, it's really interesting. I was going back and looking at this, and the entire Ohtani interpreter debacle happened as they were getting ready to go to Korea. Like, people were in flights in the air, and it was very interesting how it was being dealt with by MLB and the Dodgers.
0: Yeah, and that's what I want to talk to Tisha about, because baseball, and, you know, I said the NBA has spent 10 months on Kawhi Leonard investigation. It felt like baseball wrapped up the Shohei Ohtani investigation rather quickly by comparison. And it felt like, you know, a lot of times you'll get an alert if something happens with a bank account. That's what I'm surprised that $5 million and you don't get an alert. That would surprise me. Tisha, thank you jumping on the phone here. So as you were saying, you had some questions that initially weren't answered. I was wondering, baseball wrapped up their investigation, I thought, quickly. Did you have any problem with the time frame for that?
5: I can't be critical of their timing, because I think there was so much confusion in the beginning about who was telling the truth about what. And I think everyone, myself included, wanted to see what the federal government would uncover, because the federal government has subpoena power, and the federal government can compel people to come in and do interviews with them. And there, you know, I think we all wanted to know, all right, Ipe told Tisha, me, this version of events. Shohei's people are saying, wait a second, it's this version of events and that he had nothing to do with it. So what would the feds find? And that's, Dan, that's something that I'm excited that we're going to be able to share with people in the podcast, the betrayal of Shohei Ohtani, because we really, for the first time, get to hear from the actual federal investigators who were reading the text messages between Shohei and Ipe. 40,000 text messages between these two men. Wow. We interviewed the IRS lead investigator who has never done any interview in a two-decade career before, but he agreed to do this interview for this podcast because he wanted people to know what they found and why they came to the conclusions that they came to. I mean, the investigation, 40,000 text messages, all in Japanese. So not only did they have to read all these text messages, they had to translate them. They had agents with the Department of Homeland Security and agents with IRS reading through all of these messages. They also went through all of the bank records. You'll learn that, you know, the feds seized not just evidence from Ipe, but they also had seized evidence previously from the bookie. And so they were able to combine the phones and the different things that they found, bank records, particularly from the bookie, and compare bank accounts. And we really get into the details of that investigation so people can hear what they found and why they came to the conclusions that they came to.
0: Episodes 1 and 2, The Letter O and The Interview, debut today, followed by episodes every Tuesday and Thursday throughout August, or at least the first couple of weeks of August. Is there still doubt about Ohtani's side of this?
5: The federal investigators would tell you that they believe that Shohei Ohtani, based on the evidence, is an innocent victim, and that Ipe Mizuhara pleaded guilty. He turned over his phone. He cooperated with federal investigators. He pleaded guilty. And in the podcast, we're going to show you that it's more than just what he said, and it's more than just the bank account. There's other evidence that the feds uncovered that led them to believe that this was more complicated than a man who had a terrible gambling addiction, which is how Ipe's attorneys presented it in court. I obviously was in court following all of this as it went along. You know, Ipe was presented as a man with a terrible, terrible sports betting addiction, got $40 million into debt with the illegal bookmaker. But there's other evidence that the feds uncovered that showed that Ipe was using Shohei's money for things beyond the gambling. There's a very interesting storyline about Ipe's, I don't know if obsession is the right word, but lifelong love affair with baseball cards. Baseball cards become very important in this story. In episode 3, we really explore something that I've always wanted to try to learn more about, which is, who is Ipe, Dan? Who is Ipe? This is a man that stood next to reporters that fans thought they knew for years. And he essentially was the gatekeeper to Shohei. You could not get information about Shohei without Ipe, whether you spoke English or Japanese. The Japanese media, which of course covers Shohei they're there every day. They're looking for news about Shohei every day because he's such a big news item in Japan. They needed to go through Ipe. And when you start to talk to folks, they didn't know he was married. They didn't know anything about him. And we were able in the podcast, to this 30 for 30 podcast, to explore this idea of, who is Ipe? Who is this man that had so much access to Shohei and ultimately was controlling who could get to Ipe, who could get to Shohei, including Shohei's own people? We really look at how much communication Shohei's team, and when I say team, I'm talking about his agent, his financial advisors, his bookkeeper, his accountant, all of those people, how much communication did they really have with Shohei? And what kind of role did Ipe play when it came to Shohei's money? And it was very unusual, very different from what you and I have experienced with other athletes.
0: Who exposed this whole story and Ipe?
5: Do you mean who was my tip?
0: No, no. Like, well.
5: Because I'm not telling you that.
0: Okay, so the authority.
5: No.
0: Okay. But did he almost get away with this?
5: I would like to say no. I mean, I'm the reporter, right? I'm the one who spent 5 months trying to get to the bottom of this before I ever approached Shohei Ohtani's people. You know, the folks at the ESPN investigative unit work really hard. I say to people, I'm not in the business of spreading rumors. I'm in the business of gathering sourced information. So, you know, we gathered up documents, you know, sources. This was a federal investigation. It was a sealed federal investigation into the illegal bookmaker. So even that information was secret at that point. You know, that was not common knowledge. So we had to crack that, and we had to get documentation that proved that Matt Boyer was an illegal bookmaker. And then we had to get documentation that showed that Shohei, at least his bank account, had some kind of relationship with this illegal bookmaking operation. So we were able to, I was able to, and we talk about in episode one, see some of the wires. You know, so we really gathered up evidence, hard evidence, but we also gathered up a lot of sourced information. And part of the reason it took a minute to get to the original article was because we knew there was Shohei Ohtani's bank account involved, and we were able to prove that. But then I got some sourced information that said ePay might be involved. Okay, well, what does that mean, Dan? ePay might be involved. Does that mean, and we do this incredible interview with the illegal bookmaker in episode 4 of the podcast. And if you bet on sports, or you know someone that bets on sports,

0: before we ever went to Shohei Ohtani's folks and said, hey, we want to understand what's going on here. And I said right from the get-go, I want to interview Shohei Ohtani. And I mean, you can imagine, yeah. I would like to interview Shohei Ohtani, please.
1: Yeah.
0: Right. And I, by the way, I keep asking, I mean, every time I get on the phone with his people, I say, I would like to interview Shohei Ohtani. When are we going to make that happen? And in the beginning, it was maybe we'll see, but we'll give you someone else. And that's how I end up interviewing Ipe Misahara. And that interview, Dan, I didn't know how long that interview would go. Ipe had a reputation, you know, my colleagues at ESPN who cover the Dodgers and the Angels every day warned me, you know, this is not a man who says much. This is a man who barely talks about his personal life. And when he says anything, it's very short sentences. So I went in thinking, well, maybe I'll get a statement. Maybe he'll, you know, give me a couple sentences. And that's how it starts. In episode two, you know, I'm excited. There's not a lot of opportunities for reporters to let folks listen to an in-depth interview like that. I mean, it was a 90-minute interview, and we're not going to make you sit through 90 minutes of it, but the reason why it was so long is we really get into nitty-gritty details. And Ipe just kept talking, and he kept giving me information. And the interview, I think, is fascinating. There are, you know, as an investigative reporter who's been doing this for two decades, I've done interviews with people that I know are lying to me. You know, I don't do these interviews until I'm really well-sourced more often than not. And in this case, I was very well-sourced. And Ipe starts to tell me his story. And there are moments in that interview in real time where I'm pretty skeptical. I'm like, I'm not sure he's telling me the truth here. But, you know, as a reporter, you listen and you ask the tough questions. And that's what I tried to do. And the answers we got were fascinating. But I will say it is the first time in a two-decade career where less than 16 hours later, I was on the phone with him again. And he told me that almost everything he had told me the night before was a lie. I said, Ipe, did you lie to me? And he says, yes. And I said, did you lie to Shohei? And he says, yes. So we really take you through that whole bizarre 24-hour period, both before and after that interview. Wow. I've never encountered anything like it in my career. And, you know, I'm glad folks can now listen and hear what I was hearing and know what I knew when I knew it. And understand the context and why we were asking the questions we were asking, what we knew, what we later found out, and why the feds immediately began to investigate Ipe. Because he was not a target, so to speak, of the investigation before we did that interview, is my understanding from sources.
1: Everything I've said to you today has been a lie as well, Tisha.
0: Oh, Dan, don't tell me that. don't tell me that.
1: Congratulations.
0: Thank you.
1: I know these things are exhaustive, but that's why, you know, you're an investigative reporter, that you do a deep dive on that. And sometimes you're getting nuggets there. You go, wait a minute, where'd this come from? And then you follow it. Six-part 30 for 30 podcast, The Betrayal of Shohei Ohtani. So you have the first two episodes are available today, The Letter O and The Interview. Those are the titles of those two episodes. Good luck with this, Tisha, and thank you very much.
0: Thank you. Thank you, Dan, for having me, and love your show. So thanks for doing this.
1: That's Tisha Thompson. I looked at her resume. She is decorated. She's been doing this a long time. But you know what? There are certain investigative reporters, Andrea Kramer, Jeremy Schapp, Bob Lee, like certain guys, certain people that I work with, and it is painstakingly, I don't even know how to describe it other than when we were investigating Pete Rose for gambling, and it's like you're asking questions, you're interviewing people, you don't even know where the interview will go, if they're going to tell you something on the record, off the record, all of those things. But when you do this, and you're spending months just leading up to maybe getting a story here, breaking a story here. I mean, I still have questions,

I still have questions. That baseball wrapped it up too soon for me. Ohtani, and no, like, it'd be nice to be rich enough that you don't know somebody is siphoning off that kind of money from you. Language barrier played a role in this as well. But yeah, the work that you do putting in, we get to see the end result. You don't get to, you know, she's telling you about those months and months leading up to it. All right, take a break. The two episodes available wherever you get your podcast, ESPN Plus. We'll take a break. Phone calls coming up. Charles Barkley, top of the hour.

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13: Active weather over the next couple of days. Hi, everybody. I'm the UC Chief Meteorologist Gil Simmons. It's great to be back with you. Not a washout today, but have the umbrella, clouds, sun, a passing shower, thunderstorm, 70s, low 80s, heavy rain at times, some flash flooding tomorrow. Get an update on the News 8 app.
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0: 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Sean in Daytona Beach. Hi, Sean. What do you have for me?
1: Dan, thanks for calling me back. First, great conversation with Tisha Thompson, and all the best to the best booker in the business for getting her back on the phone. But I was calling about a question you asked last hour. I have an answer for that. And then I have a question for you. Yeah. You asked why people don't want to give LeBron his credit. And that, I think, is because nostalgia is a hell of a drug. We love TV shows and movies we grew up on. We love the music we grew up on. And that brings me to my question. For you and the Danettes, what decade had the best one-hit wonders?
0: No, I wouldn't know that. But thank you. And you're right about nostalgia, that we hold on for dear life. But we had Jim Jackson on, former NBA player, and he said, you know, in 15 years from now, you'll get a different generation, and they may look at LeBron differently, and they may look at LeBron as the best player of all time. I don't think that's going to happen, because all of Michael Jordan's moments are available. You had The Last Dance. And I still point out there were more episodes of The Last Dance than the Civil War. Well, on PBS, Ken Burns did a documentary on the Civil War. Michael Jordan's Last Dance had, I think, maybe two more episodes than the Civil War. And that was strategically placed by Michael Jordan. LeBron had won the bubble championship. Mike agreed to put out that documentary, sit down for interviews. And they put that together. They rushed it to get it out. Mike was sending a message to everybody who might doubt, question if he was still the greatest player. But you still have the Jordan. You know, it's like the PGA Tour with Tiger. And I don't know which one looms larger, Tiger on the PGA Tour or Michael with the NBA. And if you think about it, you know, Mike is considered the greatest player, Tiger, him and Jack Nicklaus. That's it. But Tiger, with the style that he made it hip to want to play at a younger age, he changed the game in a lot of ways. Mike changed the game as well, but more off the court with marketing, worldwide power, the shoe that he came out with. Yes, Marvin.
2: Yeah, I think Michael Jordan is going to be compared more to like Babe Ruth as far as in 100 years. Everyone's still going to look at Michael Jordan as the greatest player ever, the way we do Babe Ruth, even though a lot of us didn't see him. But now we have the internet, we have YouTube and social media. So we saw Michael Jordan up close, and those videos are going to live forever.
0: Yeah, I don't agree that we're going to look at LeBron differently in 15 years. But, you know, that's Jim Jackson, and he's very wise in pointing that out. I think Michael's legacy is just too big. It's omnipresent. Yes, Dylan.
3: Yeah, I think in reality, like, Tiger gets compared to Jordan the most closely, probably out of anyone. But in reality, it's probably more like the LeBron and like Jack Nicklaus was Jordan, where he was, you know.
0: No, I don't even want to go down that road. No.
2: Poll question?
0: No. I don't want to do that. I do like the poll question of who gets a better reception going back to their former teams. I think Giannis in Milwaukee is going to, they're going to welcome him back. I think it's best for the organization that he moved on, and best for him. LeBron with the Lakers. Look, the Lakers didn't want LeBron to stay. They needed to have a bigger kind of game plan here, not year to year. And so LeBron, you know, probably wasn't going to be able to stay. So I don't, you know, he helped you win a title. And hopefully he gets a good reception. Jaylen Brown with the Celtics is going to be the one I'm really curious about. Really curious. Yes, Todd.
4: Why would the Celtics boo Jaylen Brown after everything he did for them? Was he really aggressively looking to get out of there? The whole debate was they both can't be together, but that wasn't his doing, those debates about you can't have both of these guys together on the same
0: team. Well, Jason Tatum, I think, was at a basketball camp, and he had some comments where it'll be nice to not be around somebody who has to be the smartest guy in the room. I'm paraphrasing here, and that feels like a direct shot at Jaylen Brown. Yes, Marv.
2: And then Jaylen Brown came back at him and said, real intelligence is being who you are, and then put a snake, as in like Mamba, because he feels like Jason Tatum was too busy trying to be Kobe and not trying to be himself.
0: Dang. Yeah, Paulie.
5: One thing going back to Jordan that protects his legacy. Let's say in 20 years there is a better player or someone who has a better career. It's 50-50 whether that person's wearing his shoes. The Nike Jumpman protects Jordan's logo for a generation.
0: Yeah. All right. Who's in the confessional? Todd's in the confessional, if you're watching on Peacock. Charles Barkley in about 5 minutes from now. Final hour on this Tuesday. Dan and the Danettes, Dan Patrick Show. We're back after this. Let me get personal here. Have you ever wiped with a piece of dry single-ply toilet paper and wondered, is this as good as it gets? Well, it's not. It gets a lot better than that. Right, Todd? Wouldn't you say that Dude Wipes gets a whole lot better?
4: Much better.
0: Thank you. 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
0: Now he's stacking it in Philly. He's always stacked his team.
1: Hosted by Dan Patrick and joined by the four Danettes.
2: I have no problem with what LeBron James did. None. Let me go to a worse situation. Who does that? Michael Jordan went to the Wizards. Why? Part ownership of an NBA team. It was for business reasons. And the business of winning another title is what LeBron is all about. If he said, hey, I want money. Oh, don't you have enough? He took the minimum.
1: Broadcasting from the man cave.
2: He actually cares about winning. How dare him?
1: This is Dan Patrick.
2: Final hour on this Tuesday. The great Charles Barkley momentarily. More of your phone calls. Let's clean up the poll questions from the first 2 hours, Dylan.
3: Yeah, Dan. Well, we've got, if I was a great pro athlete, I would lean towards retiring a bit early or playing as long as I can. 51% would retire a little bit early.
2: Okay.
3: Whose career would you rather have in totality, Aaron Donald or Michael Strahan? 53% say Aaron Donald, but I realize the in totality may have been accidentally misleading or, maybe I did on purpose.
2: Okay. I still want you to ask the question, which player gets a better reception when they return to their former team? So Jaylen Brown in Boston, LeBron with the Lakers, and Giannis with Milwaukee.
3: We also have that up.
2: Okay.
3: Who gets the warmest reception? Do you want to guess?
2: Giannis?
3: Yes, by a crazy margin. 70% say
2: yes.
3: Giannis.
2: Uh-huh. And that's the right answer.
3: Yep.
2: So who's last on the list?
3: LeBron James, 10%.
2: Okay. 877-3DP-SHOW, email address dp@danpatrick.com, Twitter handle @DPShow. We're still waiting for Charles Barkley, Todd?
4: Yeah, should be any minute.
2: Okay. All righty. David in Ohio. Hi, David. What do you have for me today?
5: Hey, Dan. Had a comment on the back room situation with Ray in the cubicle.
2: Yeah.
5: Why doesn't he just scandal his inner Luke Littler with the darts and just play darts for the cubicles that they want back there? So, thank you.
2: Yeah. It's too late, but Ray did say, why don't we have a dart off? And I thought maybe we'd just have a draft where you get your first choice for where you want your cubicle to be positioned. But a lot of controversy back there. And it might divide this entire back row or back room, guys. Yes, Dylan.
3: How would we determine the draft order? Would we do sort of a lottery, like the lottery ball thing, or is it a seniority based?
2: I'd probably do seniority. Mm. Yeah, probably do that. Yes, Paulie.
6: This is some good content by the big German.
2: Oh, yeah. He laid down the law. I said, there's some guys who are complaining back there. And he goes, good. I go, okay. I'm the good cop. He's the bad cop. I'm back there saying, I'm really sorry, Ray. You had a great desk, and now you're basically in the middle of the room. I got odds to make the college football playoffs. You probably say, oh, I didn't know I needed that today. This school has the best odds to make the college football playoffs. If you said Notre Dame, you would be correct. Every year, Notre Dame probably has the best odds. So it's Notre Dame minus 800, Ohio State minus 360, Indiana minus 350, then it's Oregon, Miami, Florida, Georgia, Texas Tech, Texas, Texas A&M, Alabama, and LSU. Mm.

0: I mean, Notre Dame makes their schedule. It's not that challenging, and they should make the playoffs every year. Yes, Dylan?
1: Yeah, but didn't we kind of see them get hurt by being independent last year, which I imagine also factors into their ability to...
0: Yeah, they're going to be in the playoffs, though. Now that we're expanding the playoffs, they're going to be in it every single year.
1: Yeah.
0: Charles Barkley, Hall of Famer, inside the NBA. How's your summer going?
2: I play golf every day. I have a great damn summer. I don't do anything. I try to stay off TV. I'm only doing this because of you. I try to stay off TV. I play golf every day. I don't want people to get sick of me. So I do like one thing every two or three weeks. But the rest of the time, I'm playing golf every day. I'm taking the day off because it's raining. So I'm going to go get a mani-pedi and a massage because it's raining like hell here in Philadelphia all day. That's my day today, Dan.
0: No, that's not a bad day.
2: Oh, I'm going, as soon as I hang up with you, I'm going to go get a mani-pedi. I'm going to go get a massage. And then I'm going to chill, and I'm going back on the golf course tomorrow. But it rained like hell yesterday and today, so I'm back on the golf course tomorrow.
0: All right. Well, maybe you should have stayed in Arizona where you could have been able to play. Or is it too hot out there for you?
2: Too hot out there. It's like 120 degrees every day right now. It's brutal.
0: So how's the morale in Philadelphia here?
2: Oh, it's off the charts right now, Dan. It's the people are going crazy. They should be excited. You know, getting LeBron is a coup. So they're going to be favorites probably in the East on paper. But man, it is going crazy here. I mean, because I think it caught everybody by surprise, to be honest with you, even myself. You know, I was hoping he went back to Cleveland. But man, it is on fire here right now. You 24/7 LeBron right now, ever since the story broke last week.
0: Feels like you had a problem with it.
2: I didn't have a problem with it. I wanted him to go to Cleveland. He has no affiliation to Philly. What's really funny, I guess the story broke yesterday that he's not even going to live in Philly. He's going to live in New York and helicopter back in for practicing games. So the city's kind of pissed right now. I was like, I told y'all he didn't have no affiliation with Philly. That's why I was shocked he came here. Yeah, I was, you know, it was so funny. I was playing golf yesterday early and my phone starts going crazy. They're like, can you believe this? I'm like, what? Y'all just got LeBron, be happy. He's not even going to live here. He's got to live in New York and take a helicopter in for practice and games. I just started laughing because you can't make this stuff up.
0: Why don't you let him stay at your place?
2: It's a condo, Dan. I'm a firm believer in the Herm Edwards rule. One house, one car. You don't need more than one house. That's a waste of money. Don't waste your money on jewelry. I drive a Kia and an Explorer. That's all you need, brother. Don't waste your money on cars, you young dummies.
0: You were on with Stephen A. Smith. That's why I thought you had a problem that LeBron's always stacking his teams.
2: Yeah, that's been one of my critics. Well, most people criticize him for that. He always stacks his team.
0: But what's wrong with wanting to build a team that can win a championship or going to?
2: First of all, let's see. There you go. He didn't build a team. He manufactured.
0: He built a team in Los Angeles. They were bad before he got there.
2: And his agency forced them to trade for Anthony Davis, who was ran by his group.
0: Okay, but he didn't go to a team that was stacked.
2: No, he did. Listen, Anthony Davis, everybody in the league would have wanted Anthony Davis. Plus, specifically said he has to go to the Lakers. That's a fact, Dan.
0: But you still had to pull off the trade to get him. They didn't say, "Oh, here you go."
2: He said he would only go to the Lakers. He said he would, like, everybody wanted Anthony Davis, but Clutch said no. He can only go to the Lakers. So it is what it is. It's a fair criticism. Yeah, everybody wanted Anthony Davis. Anthony Davis specifically said because of Clutch, I will only go to the Lakers. So you think that's naturally organic? No, that is stacking your team.
0: But that's LeBron's power.
2: Oh, okay. And
0: he deserves that credit that guys want to play with him.
2: And we can't criticize it if we think it's unfair?
0: What's unfair about wanting to go better your life?
2: No. You shouldn't be guaranteed a championship. One of the reasons Michael Jordan is the GOAT, he got beat in the head. He kept, you know what? I'm going to get bigger, stronger. That, to me, is the way I would like to see it done. That's why I admire Dirk Nowitzki, who's like, you know what? I'm not going anywhere. We just going to keep getting better. That's why Steph Curry, same thing. He's like, you know what? We got a team. They were not any good in the beginning. Then Klay got good. Draymond got good. Iguodala, everybody. So, listen, we can disagree. I'm not mad at LeBron, but I could, you know, I'm not going to do the Steph or wife thing like all LeBron and his friends do, like these guys on television now. Like, I don't want to upset LeBron because I wanted him to talk to me and I wanted him to do interviews. Like, if you don't, like, that's the one, you know, LeBron's a great dude, too. But the people around him, and now guys on television, they're like Stafford wives. It's like, you have to say LeBron's the greatest ever, or, like, he not going to talk to you, and you're committing treason. Like I said, LeBron is the third best basketball, greatest basketball player I've ever seen. But when you're around them Stafford wives that are around LeBron, and some people on television are like that, but they want to be friends with him. Like, I think me and LeBron, I think we're cool. But I don't have to say he's the greatest basketball player ever. I don't think I'm committing treason.
0: I don't have a problem if he wanted to go to Philly. I think it's a big risk, but it's his best chance to win a championship.
2: I don't agree with that. I actually think if he went to the Cavs, they would have had the best team in the East.
0: They got James Harden. I don't think he wanted to play with James Harden.
2: James Harden not even on the team right now.
0: Well, but they're talking to him about a contract.
2: Let me tell you something. We can disagree. I mean, we all have an opinion. I thought if LeBron went to the Cavs, they would have the best team in the East. That's just my personal opinion.
0: If Darius Garland was there, I would say yes, not James Harden.
2: Well, you don't have to play James that much if LeBron is there. And also, think about this. There are a lot of questions about this 76ers team. Can LeBron and Joel Embiid stay healthy? That's a big question. LeBron hasn't played a full season in 5 years. Joel Embiid ain't never played a full season. Those are fair questions. And what's scary, man, one of the dark secrets nobody's talking about, the Eastern Conference might be better than the Western Conference right now. The Eastern Conference, like I say, can LeBron stay healthy, which he hasn't done in 5 years? Can Joel stay healthy, which he hasn't done ever? The Eastern Conference has quietly become the better conference. I'm trying to think. There's no team in the East that's bad. There's not one single team in the East you can say is bad. I mean, and can Joel and LeBron stay healthy? Man, I'm telling you, Dan, people aren't even talking about it, but they look at OKC and the Spurs, rightfully so. They're head and shoulders. But the Knicks, Boston, Atlanta, Indiana, Orlando, the Wizards, man, the only bad team is probably the Brooklyn Nets.
0: They are bad.
2: Let me tell you something. I think the Chicago, I said this.
0: Uh-oh.
2: I think the Chicago Bulls got the best rookie in the NBA. When I was talking to coaches and general managers, which I do, and I always keep our conversations private because it's a private conversation. They're like, who'd you take with the number one pick? I said, Caleb Wilson. They're like, what do you mean? I says, hey, I like DeBosta. I like Peterson. But the one guy who I think, and like I said, we're all kind of thinking about the future. There's no player I would have taken before Caleb Wilson. Not one. Because the way his athletic ability, like Peterson and DeBosta, they're probably better scorers at this stage. But he can learn how to shoot. And let me tell you something. From an athletic point where you can guard 1, 2, 3, 4, ain't nobody more talented than Caleb Wilson, period.
0: Talking to Charles Barkley, Hall of Famer. I'm still trying to understand what the Celtics did and are doing. Are the Celtics better now than they were a month ago?
2: Dan, let me tell you something. Man, you can go out and get drunk all night long, and we can wake up the next day, and that still won't make no damn sense to me whatsoever. And listen, you don't like Jaylen Brown. I get that. They clearly didn't. But I'm not trading him to a team I got to play 5 times a year and got to beat in the playoffs. The Celtics are not better. I don't understand. Like I say, you want to trade a player. I have no problem with that. And Jaylen's a hell of a player. I'm not trading him into my division. I'm trading him out west more than anything. So I have no idea what the Celtics are doing. And then you hear people talk about the money. Paul George making a lot of money. So you can't say they didn't because about the. I hear guys talking about, well, they didn't want to pay Jaylen Brown. I'm like, Paul George making $50 million a year.
0: But only for one more year.
2: Two more.
0: There's an option. But
2: well, he gonna damn sure take the option.
0: Well, Jaylen is, you know, you're locked in for three more years, and Philly is going to extend him as well. They're not trading for him and then letting him go.
2: Well, so, okay, but at that point, they didn't know they were going to get LeBron either. So that trade, even though Jaylen Brown's a better player, you still bought back $100 million for the next couple of years.
0: Yeah.
2: I think Jaylen makes a little bit more, but I didn't understand that trade whatsoever.
0: Your guy Shaq said he thinks Joel Embiid's going to have a great year and he's going to be the best big man in the game.
2: Well, what, somebody going to kill the Joker? Somebody going to kill the Joker by now. Listen, no. I think the two winners in this trade are Maxey and Embiid in the trade and LeBron because they're a better team. And Joel, he's got to be the fourth best player because Maxey and Brown are the two best players. They're the two best players on the team. LeBron's the third best player if he's healthy. And he's probably the guy who can play without the ball the most. There's going to be some growing pains with this team because they all need the ball to be successful. But make no doubt about it, Brown and Maxey are the two best players on the team. Joel just got to get healthy. And he can be the fourth best player on the team. Now, that's going to be an adjustment for him because he's just going to have to play defense and rebound. And he's going to have to sacrifice the most because they're not going to walk the – with them three thoroughbreds, they're not going to walk the ball up and down the court and let him post up. He's going to have to concentrate on defense and rebounding. So he's going to have to sacrifice the most. But the number one thing he's got to do is get healthy. Then – he's never played. I mean, I'm not even sure. I shouldn't talk like that. I mean, I'm pretty sure he hasn't played a full season in 5 or 6 years. So the notion that he's going to be healthy, you're going to have to wait and see. And same thing with LeBron. But, man, it's not going to be as easy to just put those four guys out there and think the Sixers are going to win the championship.
0: Okay, let's match up the Knicks with the Sixers. Who do you like?
2: You know, I think they're going to miss Mitchell Robinson. I do. I think they're going to miss Mitchell Robinson. I think that's a pick'em series. I think that the Pistons got to figure out what to do. I didn't even mention them when I mentioned them earlier. They got to figure out the Jalen Duren situation. Mm-hmm. But the East is going to be fun to watch, man. Even though they got LeBron and Jalen, the Sixers are not going to have a cakewalk. It's going to be a huge adjustment for those guys because all four of those guys need the basketball to be successful. And to ask guys like that, say, hey, I need you to just play defense a lot. And like I said, it's going to be the hardest for Joel because he's going to get the ball the least out of all those four guys. Does he have the mindset to be like, you know what, let me just play defense and rebound, and some nights I'm going to get big – a few nights I'm going to get big numbers, but I just got to play defense and rebound. And that ain't not going to be easy. But the number one question with the Sixers is their health. Can Embiid and LeBron, can they be healthy for 82 games, which right now it's probably a hard no, and then – what position are they going to be in? Because they're going to have to, if those guys are unhealthy, they're going to have to win three series on the road against really good teams. Because, hey, man, Indiana might be the sleeper in the East next year.
0: Yeah.
2: They get Zubaz back, you know, but the East is going to be very interesting going forward.
0: We missed you in Tahoe. We were out there and you were really busy, apparently.
2: Well, that's called winning money, Dan. I was winning money. So I was like, when you win money, you have to choose between doubling down on 11 or doing interviews, and you get that face card on that 11 because you always double down on 11. And you always double down on 10 if the dealer don't have a face card showing. Mm-hmm. Lake Todd was very profitable for Chuck this year, Dan.
0: Well, your scores on the course weren't.
2: I beat you.
0: I wouldn't say that too loudly. That you know.
2: Yeah, listen. As long as I beat you and Grant Hill, because Grant Hill's a coward too. He's a coward.
0: Why is Grant Hill a coward?
2: He won't play with me. He could see. I want Dan. I'm like a gunfighter. I want to look you in your eyes. I want to look you in your eyes. Grant Hill won't play because he know he can't beat me. So I want to look y'all in the eyes. I'm like an old school gunfighter. I want to play with you. Like Anthony Anderson, he came out there all blustery, and then I got to look him in the eyes on the first tee, and he crumbled like a cookie.
0: You're sounding like you're, you know, young Tiger here. Yeah, a guy who's going to go get a mani-pedi acting like a big, tough gunslinger.
2: I know who to go up against, though. I said you, Grant Hill, and Anthony Anderson. I didn't go out there and grab the heavy gunfighter. I went out there and grabbed the bottom of the barrel.
0: Of course you did. Why didn't you go after Dylan Dreyer and Rich Eisen next time?
2: You know, I think Dylan, I love her, but I think I'm better than Rich Eisen. I am. I think I'm better than Rich.
0: I think he finished last.
2: Did he?
0: I think.
2: Yeah. You know, hey, listen.
0: You should be. Charles, you play golf all the time. You're a former professional. You make it sound like, you know, we should be surprised that you can play decent golf. You play all the time.
2: I've been, Dan, you know, listen, I've been to hell and back.
0: You have.
2: Shout out to my coach, Stan Utley. Dan, I've been to hell and back. I played one-handed. I played left-handed. I have done it all. I have done it all, man. Listen, there was a time when I quit, when I had the youth for 20-some years, it was brutal. And shout out to my boy Jackson Corvin, Auburn War Damn Eagle. That was awesome to watch Sunday. We're so proud of that kid. You know, Auburn won back-to-back national championship because of him. He was the leader of the team, but man, I spent my whole Sunday around watching him at the 3M. That was beautiful to watch. So, War Damn Eagle to our nation, brother.
0: All right. Well, good luck with your mani-pedi, tough guy. And I'll tell Fritzy to leave you alone for the next month or so.
2: Well, there's nothing happening in basketball.
0: Okay, but this did, and that's why we were reaching out.
2: And I'm here, Dan.
0: I know. I appreciate it.
2: I've never turned you down, Dan.
0: I know that.
2: I'm not doing any more interviews for like the next month, probably, unless somebody in the NBA get traded. I will tell you this, Dan. The Jalen Duren thing is interesting.
0: Yeah. I don't want him at that price.
2: That's the key. But, there could be a team that's desperate that might want to pay him that price.
0: I know. The salon's waiting for you. Okay, you go.
2: Okay, brother.
0: All right.
2: First of all, I don't do salons. I don't have that type of money. I go to a spa. I mean, I just go to a regular nail place. Come on, Dan.
0: Thank you, Charles.
2: All right, brother. Appreciate y'all.
0: That's Charles Barkley. Talking tough there. I went 10 years without being able to play because of an autoimmune. Now he's picking on me. Yeah, a real tough guy. Gunslinger there. Let's take a break. I'm back after this. You know what? You're getting a mani-pedi. I think Z-cliner should be the chair that you get into. 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
18: This is Two Pros and a Cup of Joe.
19: So here it is.
20: The Heat had to come out publicly and say, well, no, that was a mistake. They were just in preparation in case LeBron does join the Heat, and it was a mistake and it went out. Whatever that means.
21: What do you guys think he's contemplating right now?
22: Sounds like Miami. I just don't think that gets him there, though.
21: Not so much where, but like what's making the decision for him?
20: I still think he's a little bit shook by the fact that the Lakers decided we're going in another direction and you can go figure this thing out on your own.
22: I think his motivation would be, I'm going somewhere where my voice is respected, where me being here is respected, and I'm able to have a say, which I would assume that's only going to be a small amount of teams.
18: Two pros, LeVar Arrington, Brady Quinn, and a cup of Joe, Jonas Knox. 6 a.m. Eastern, 3 a.m. Pacific on Fox Sports Radio.
0: Hand off Scatabu, runs left into the end zone, standing up, and the Giants are back in front with 12:07 to go. Scatabu's first career touchdown.
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5: Always appreciate spending some time with Charles Barkley. He made it sound like the East, maybe top to bottom, is tougher than the West, which is true. But the West still has the overwhelming favorites, with the Spurs and OKC. The two heavyweights are in the Western Conference. Now, Philadelphia, the Knicks, Detroit, Orlando, Boston. You know, you got a lot of teams, Cleveland, you know, you got a lot of teams who could represent the East in the finals. Still feels like it's OKC in San Antonio. Now, the next tier out West, I don't know what Denver is going to be able to do. Houston is interesting. Minnesota, I would say, would probably be that third best team. But I don't know if you're going to get somebody who comes out of nowhere like Memphis, New Orleans. I mean, Golden State is going to be a curiosity, but I think the East is pretty stacked there. Let me see. Zach in Knoxville. Hi, Zach. Welcome back. Hey, Zach.
1: ADP, thanks for taking my call.
5: Yeah.
1: Just want to know if Picture Day Ray, I don't call him Big Day Ray. Did his emotions have something to do with the name change? And, dude, I think that both you and Charles are right that LeBron does stack his teams, but I don't see it as a criticism. I think it's just strategic, and that's how we should look at it.
5: Yeah, I don't have a problem with it. I don't. I mean, we had Matt Damon on last week. Look at his resume. He worked with the best directors, best actors. He was on The Departed with all of those great actors. I mean, it's okay. Surround yourself with talent. I can't look at LeBron and say, hey, being smart is a fault. He wants to win. I blame us, the media. We're the ones that kept saying, hey, when are you going to win? And Charles, you know, forgets how bad Cleveland was for a team that went to the NBA Finals. That was not an NBA Finals team. And LeBron, at a young age, dragged them to the finals. Now, granted, they got swept by San Antonio. He didn't have a stacked team there, and they went to the finals. And the Lakers weren't stacked because of LeBron. Anthony Davis said, I'll go to the Lakers and nobody else. Well, there was a reason. You get to play with LeBron in Los Angeles. Yes, Marvin.
19: Their third best player was Kyle Kuzma. I wouldn't consider that to be stacked.
5: No. Charles got caught up in the stacking thing. And look, this is generational. Charles did it. When he went to Houston, he tried to go to a team that was stacked. It didn't work. So he does speak from experience. But once again, I don't understand why LeBron is so polarizing to people. That you can't, if you just say it the way I say it, you acknowledge Michael's greatness, greatest player you ever saw, greatest resume is LeBron. That's it. Is LeBron better than Michael? That's open to interpretation. But as a player, LeBron does more things than Michael did. But Mike, when it came to, you want me to win, you want me to score, you want me to lock you down, he was able to do that. But LeBron all around is a better player if you factor in every category here. And he's the all-time leading scorer. I have to give credit. You know, Mike took a couple of years off for baseball and came back. And still wasn't going to last the way LeBron did. Yeah, Dylan.
2: Could that have been LeBron's only way to, like, finally cement himself if he took a couple years off and played baseball and it actually went well?
5: Yeah, I don't know. Yeah, maybe football. You know, like Bo Jackson. He's going to do all these different sports. Jeremy in Ohio. Hi, Jeremy. By the way, Charles finished 69th at the American Century. Rich Eisen finished second to last. John O'Hurley finished last. Hey, Jeremy.
3: Hey, Dan. How are you doing today?
5: All great.
3: I was talking to Tyler, and I had two ideas for you.
5: Okay.
3: First of all, I love when you talk about Mario being the eyes and the ears of the show. So I had an idea. I think you should put him in that center cubicle back there. But then I found out he had an office. So I viewed it as like an airplane situation where you get upgraded to first class for free. Mario goes out there. Big Day Ray heads into the office.
5: No, Mario, because he's a director, he's involved with advertisers. He needs an office. Ray doesn't. Ray needs maybe a pacifier. You know, a little nippy there, crying. Love what Ray does, means to the show. But he started my morning by complaining that he's got a middle cubicle. Yes, Dylan.
2: So you're thinking Sweet Baby Ray for a new nickname for Ray.
5: It can be that, whatever you want it to be. It's not going to be Hip Hip Hooray. Yes, Paul.
4: They can't be shocked back there. The big German's been busting stuff up for weeks. Let's maybe walk up to him and say, hey, I see these new cubicles coming. Can I get in line?
5: Jim in Michigan. Hi, Jim. What do you have for me?
23: A question for you and a comment regarding Irish golf. I took two tours of Ireland in the 2000s, and I had a chance to play Galway and got aced out because of a member guest. And I called the golf channel on the radio to find out if I could play one course in Ireland, which one would it be? And he said, Lahinch. And I'm just curious if you've ever played Lahinch. I got rained out, but have you ever played either of those two courses?
5: I have not played Galway. I've played Lahinch. You know, that whole area, you know, the Ring of Kerry, there's so many great golf courses there. And I don't believe it's possible to get rained out in Ireland because I've played in snow over there. Eric in Tucson. Hi, Eric.
24: Good morning, Dan. Hey. Just real quick on the conversation around LeBron and the thinking ring thing.
5: Yeah.
24: I'm just curious, other than maybe KD, can you think of any time that's ever worked? I think about Malone and Peyton going to the Lakers late. It looked great on paper. Didn't happen. There was a team in Philadelphia that was kind of stacked

0: And now forever, that team will be known as the Dream Team Eagles.
1: But he wasn't even the starting quarterback on that team.
0: No, he's Michael Vick's backup.
1: I see where Josh Allen is closing in on 5,000 rushing yards. That's pretty impressive when you throw that. No, he's going to be a Hall of Famer anyway. But when you think about guys who rush for 5,000 yards, Michael Vick, Russell Wilson, Lamar Jackson. There are like five quarterbacks who rush for 5,000 yards or more, Paul.
2: I have Cam Newton at 5,600.
1: Yep.
2: Randall Cunningham just short, 4,928.
1: Ooh, man.
2: Steve Young, 4,200, but he missed 9 years. 9 years.
1: Well, Steve was not a runner, you know, later in his career. He didn't have to be. But first couple of years, he would have, my first read is there. Oh, that guy's covered. I'm running. Then all of a sudden you go through your progressions and then you run. Patrick Mahomes. Where's Mahomes on that rushing list? Because he says that he's now going to run less. I don't know if he has a choice. Yeah, Paulie.
2: I got Mahomes at about 2,600.
1: Okay. All right. Yeah, Dylan.
3: I think Mahomes does a lot of like scrambling in the pocket and then rips off like one 30-yard rush a game.
1: Yeah. Yeah. He's bide time, go. Yeah, Paul.
2: This is a fun one. We dropped this stat last year. Jim Harbaugh has more career rushing yards than Patrick Mahomes. You'd win a bet with that. John Elway, 3,400. Donovan McNabb, 3,500. Steve McNair, 3,600. Aaron Rodgers, sneaky, long career, 3,600.
1: Tom Brady's a 1,000-yard rusher.
2: Which direction?
1: No, he's got 1,000 yards.
2: All right. Checking.
1: Yeah, yeah. He's got just over 1,000 yards, I think. I think that's one of his one-liners, that he was a 1,000-yard rusher with his entire career. I think he rushed for just over 1,000 yards. Yeah, Paul.
2: Jalen Hurts is at about 3,700. He's going to have a ton of touchdowns for a quarterback. A ton, Jalen Hurts.
1: Is he going to have more than Cam Newton?
2: Yeah.
1: Cam Newton's got a lot. Yes, Todd.
4: I'm looking at Tom Brady rushing for 1,123 yards.
1: 1,000-yard rusher. Yeah, Paul.
2: I have Josh Allen at 79 rushing touchdowns and Cam Newton at 75.
1: Yeah.
2: Wow.
1: So he's the all-time leader for rushing touchdowns for a quarterback.
2: It looks that way. We're double-checking.
1: He's going to have 100 when it's all said. Barry Sanders had 99. Going to have 100. Damn. Yes, Marvin.
0: Jalen Hurts doing the tush push, that hurts Saquon Barkley's MVP chances that 1 year he won Offensive Player of the Year.
1: Yeah.
0: Because once they got to the 1 yard line, they weren't going to give it to Saquon.
1: Yeah, Paulie.
2: I did not realize how, what a. Josh Allen now has 79 touchdowns the past 3 years, 15, 12, and 14. That's like league leader type stuff.
1: Yes, Dylan.
3: Yeah, if you're betting like anytime touchdown scorer for Bills games, Josh Allen is usually like even with the running backs to score, which means like he has to enter the end zone.
1: Gambling podcast tomorrow on the show. The Toddcast later today. What kind of topics do you have? Well, Dylan is the host, the moderator of the Toddcast. Does Todd come up with topics?
4: Sometimes I'll send him something like 3 o'clock in the morning, just off of like some commercial I saw or just some weird idea I have. But Dylan's been really good with, he texts us to a lot of different directions that I'm not even prepared for ahead of time.
1: Does that mean you don't know what the topic is?
4: It's a very vague rundown has been put together.
1: Okay. Yeah. All right.
3: Well, last week we did, we had Todd take a Rorschach test. So we're going to kind of see what those results mean this week.
1: What is that test?
3: It's like an old psychologist test where you show like an ink blot,
1: yeah,
3: and basically, you know, analyze the results. Like, what's the first thing you see when you see this?
1: Oh, okay.
3: So it's a little insight into whoever's mind is taking it.
1: Yes, Todd.
4: I don't even know how you analyze something like that. It's not like, you know, getting something right or wrong on a test. If I say something that looks like Dracula juggling, you know, bowling pins, like, where do you find out where that would rank on my level of psychosis based on the fact that I see it that way?
1: Yes, Paul.
2: According to the medical journals, it's like ink blots, and you decide what you infer from them. And it's used some to diagnose psychosis and schizophrenia back in the old days.
4: Well, fritzophrenia.
1: Thank you, Todd. All right, last call for phone calls. What we learn, what's in store tomorrow, right after this.

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16: 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Hi, everybody. I'm News Chief Meteorologist Gil Simmons. It's great to be back with you. Not a washout today, but have the umbrella, clouds, sun, a passing shower, thunderstorm, 70s, low 80s, heavy rain at times, some flash flooding tomorrow. Get an update on the News 8 app.
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0: According to ESPN's Pete Thamel, Ohio State has a corporate partnership with J.P. Morgan Chase that includes jersey patches for all of the Ohio State teams. 36 different teams at Ohio State, apparently. And it's going to yield Ohio State nearly $17 million per year. Yeah, I'm not surprised. In fact, I'm surprised that more teams haven't done this. Corporate logo, have them, you know. We're headed the way the Premier League is. You know, you're going to have private equity. It's just going to be big business, big money. Basketball, their salaries or whatever you want to call it, doubled for a lot of these schools from last year to this year. So, like, you spent $8 million, now you're spending $16 million. You know, you got basketball teams going to be spending $20 million. Football teams are going to spend close to $50 million. I mean, that there's only a few that are able to do this, get return on investment. Yeah, Paulie.
17: Instead of Buckeye stickers on the helmet, there'll be dollar signs.
0: Zach in Charlotte. Hi, Zach. What do you have for me today?
18: Hey, Dan. 5'11 and a wiry 160. Dan, I noticed earlier that my NC State Wolfpack were once again left off the list of teams with the shortest odds to make the college football playoff. And as I think about my seven-month-old son going into his first football season, I was wondering if you or the Danettes have any fatherly advice for preparing my son to experience a lifetime of heartbreak and absolute torture rooting for this school.
0: Well, when your expectations are low, then the torture isn't as painful. I think it's painful when you go into a season and you're a Clemson fan. You go, wait a minute, we just lost to Syracuse at home or Florida State a couple of years ago. Like, that's when it's painful. It's NC State. You won a couple of national titles in basketball, you should be fine for a while. Well. Football, you might get, you'd be like, how about we're going to the Holiday Bowl or whatever, Peach Cobbler Bowl or something. I don't know. Yeah, Paul.
17: There's a lot worse football situations than NC State. They pick off a 9-win season here or there. They're never an embarrassment. You'll go to the St. Petersburg Bowl.
0: Yeah. Yes, Dylan.
19: Yeah, so NC State is plus 1,200 to make the college football playoff this year, which is tied with Arizona State, Tulane, and TCU.
0: You'll take that.
19: It's not bad.
0: Yeah, I'd take that. All you want to do is have hope. Just a little bit of hope. Yes, Mark.
20: Well, Indiana football did that for everybody, so everyone should have high expectations going into this football season.
0: Yeah, but good luck with that, Zach, with your seven-month-old. Mark in East Tennessee. Hi, Mark.
21: Hey, Dan, I have a good idea for a T-shirt.
0: All right.
21: I suffer from Fritzophrenia.
0: Fritzophrenia,
21: just like schizophrenia.
0: Oh.
21: Only Fritzophrenia.
0: And your problem with Todd is what?
21: None, but I'm going by your last segment.
22: Just a shirt idea. We were talking about schizophrenia with the Rorschach. Then I said Fritzophrenia, and he said maybe we should do a T-shirt.
0: Oh, okay. All right. Thank you, Mark. I wasn't listening to Todd.
22: I thought that would be a hot-selling item.
0: Yeah. We're going to have DP Show shirts and hoodies, and it's just the DP Show logo. You know, we're going to do classic stuff. You know, so we'll have that for you. later on this summer, going into the fall. Yes, Ty?
22: I know we mentioned this years ago, and I'd still love that. I don't want to speak for everyone else, but like Letterman's jackets for the staff would be so cool. I know they're a little pricey, but Dan Patrick Show Letterman's jackets. You're totally ignoring me right now.
0: Yeah, we're not buying Letterman jackets.
22: What if we're willing to pay for them on our own and someone just makes them and we get it for like a discounted rate?
0: Would you like to get a Letterman jacket?
22: I think it would be awesome. I would wear it all the time. I'd wear it to the beach. One of those big leather jackets.
0: Yes, Dylan.
19: I know we're planning on just going kind of down the middle in the merch department, but could we bring back Todd's Bar Mitzvah picture t-shirt if we do like a throwback?
0: Man. That is good. That's one of the great ones.
22: Or the big puffy Nerf ball hairdo and everything.
0: Yeah. Let's see. This day in sports history, Paul.
17: 1991, Dennis Martinez of the Expos got the 13th perfect game in baseball history. 94, Kenny Rogers of the Rangers got the 14th perfect game in history.
0: Also on this day, 1999, Barry Sanders announced his retirement. Let's go around the room, see if we learned. Todd, you had a good show today as far as a guest. Did a good job.
22: I think we all did. We all had a very nice show.
0: Yeah, I know.
22: But mine might have been a little bit better, but in general, we all contributed. I'm going to give you what I learned. Some fallout from studio reconstruction, controversy and tension surfaced among the backroom guys, new staff cubicle placement.
0: What did I learn today?
22: Charles Barkley says, stop wasting your money. You only need one house and one car, like IKEA.
0: 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Thanks for joining us. For Todd, Dylan, Marvin, Paulie, and the backroom guys in their cubicles. Have a great day, everybody. Let me get personal here. Have you ever wiped with a piece of dry, single-ply toilet paper and wondered, is this as good as it gets? Well, it's not. It gets a lot better than that. Right, Todd? Wouldn't you say that Dude Wipes gets a whole lot better?
22: Much better.
0: Thank you. 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
36: If the Cavaliers had the Sixers' current roster, we wouldn't be waiting. 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
36: What?
34: Here's Jason McIntyre.
16: Oh, boy. We got a banger today, folks. It's Tuesday. Sunny, warm Los Angeles. A little hot. I see Caleb Williams doing the Iceman celebration. Could use a little cool down out here on the West Coast. It's me, Jason McIntyre, in for Colin Cowherd, joined by Rachel Nichols. Rachel still has yet to see Odyssey. I'm going to keep putting the pressure on her. Rachel, I know you got a busy life. You are super famous. You're doing a lot. You know, you're in demand.
40: Things,
16: people want you
40: things.
16: On their
40: I'm
16: podcast.
40: I'm going to try to go tonight so we can discuss. Yes. We can discuss tomorrow for sure. Look, the Bears are hoping Caleb Williams can do this a little bit earlier in games, right?
16: Oh, okay. Yeah, Rachel, that's a good tease. It's almost like you've been in this industry for a long time and you know how to do television. Yes, Caleb Williams, a topic today. I have some not great news for the Rams. It's not awful news. It's news-ish, but it's just not a great sign. We'll talk about that shortly. But I need to start with a topic. Listen, I'm kind of in love with this, folks. I'm going to try to contain my glee. I think I'm onto something, and it pertains to the NBA, LeBron, and LeBron perhaps versus Jaylen Brown. I feel like a showdown is starting to brew in Philadelphia, and we haven't even seen an introductory press conference. So I'm going to start here. Over the weekend, all right, Jason Tatum, the Celtics wing, who famously quasi-beefed with Jaylen Brown. Jason Tatum was talking to campers at a basketball camp, right? And this didn't get any coverage because LeBron had just gone to the Sixers, right? So Tatum is talking to basketball campers, and we know Jason Tatum is a boring athlete, right? He's super boring. This is his quote on leadership. Being a leader
4: doesn't mean you know it all. Being around somebody that feels like they know it all, I don't want to be around that person. Okay? And I'll remind you, Jason Tatum is boring. This might be the most incendiary quote he's ever said. And if we're being completely honest, you know, boring athletes work. They're great. Barry Sanders was boring. Tim Duncan was boring. Nikola Jokic. These guys are boring. They don't say much. That quote from Tatum was eye-opening. And I'm like, how do people miss that? Well, the LeBron news. So put that aside. Was it a shot at Jaylen Brown? I think people who have been around the team could probably answer that. I'm sure there's some Celtics players who will see this online and be like, yep. Something happened. There's a rift we don't totally know about, but Brown is gone from Boston. Now, so did Tatum take a shot at Brown being the smartest guy in the room? We'll see. So put that aside. So now let's go to LeBron. Okay, you'll see how this merges. You're going to love it, okay? So a week ago at this time, guys, everybody and their mom had LeBron going to Miami. The media was saying, wow, LeBron, he wants to have the ball in his hands. Miami makes the most sense. The media universally thought that. Pat Riley, remember, went on a podcast and was basically hyping it like it was going to happen. Selling it, oh yeah, we're setting things up. He opened his Giannis press conferences like one down, one to go. So you got the media, okay? You got Pat Riley. And oh, by the way, Rich Paul, LeBron's agent, has come out and said, I thought he was going to Miami. So everything was pointing toward Miami. And then we had the quick switch. And what exactly was that about? And people were still unraveling. Why Philly? How did that happen? So yesterday, more news. Shams Charania from ESPN said, hey, LeBron's going to play some point guard for the Sixers. Huh? We're 3 days into the LeBron era in Philly, and all of a sudden Nick Nurse is going to run LeBron at point guard? We know that after 3 days. Guys, what's going on here? You know, I got to give it to LeBron. You guys know I'm a LeBron guy. This was extremely calculating on his part. LeBron is so smart. Guys, think about this. LeBron could have gone to Miami and had the ball in his hands, but they're not winning anything. That team's not any good. Nobody thought LeBron could go to Philly and get the ball in his hands. People were saying he's the fourth option. Do you remember Dan Wojcicki on our show last week, right after the LeBron news? Here's what Dan said about LeBron going to Philly and maybe taking a step back.
6: If we had to like look at a guy here and say like, who's in line for like a level of sacrifice, right? You know, to be the guy, and it's I mean, obviously Jaylen Brown is going to shoot less than he shot last year. That's just the reality. But that was true when the trade happened. These things take time. You know, LeBron James basketball teams in 2026 don't log a lot of practice minutes together because he can't physically practice that kind of way. I think if he wanted the ball in his hands, truly, right, if that was what mattered to him, Jason, he'd be on the Miami Heat.
4: Okay. So Dan's not the only one to say that. A lot of people are saying, oh, LeBron will take a step back. He could have gone to the Heat. He's going to recede. He's going to score less than 20 points. Our guest said yesterday, I think now that I've had days to analyze this, I think everyone's wrong. I think LeBron, very calculating, said, Joel Embiid, guys, it's been your team for 10 years. You haven't won jack squat. You haven't been to the conference finals. You played 39% of your team's games in the last 3 years. I don't want to hear it, Joel. You can enjoy your 57 mil. You're taking a step back. And then LeBron could look at Tyrese Maxey, who is a clutch client, okay, and say, Tyrese, you're my guy. By the way, guess who's already working out together? LeBron and Tyrese. Maxey's like a 40% catch and shoot on threes, maybe a little higher than that. Maxey, you don't need the ball in your hands all the time. And you could see Tyrese Maxey is thrilled to play with LeBron. Who wouldn't be? And so he's willing to take a step back. You know that. So we got Embiid and Maxey. Only one guy left, folks, and that's Jaylen Brown. And that's where I wonder if we're going to see butting heads between Jaylen Brown and LeBron James. And I'm not trying to cause drama or controversy. I'm just looking at the shakeout here. We got Jason Tatum saying Brown, maybe, thought he was the smartest guy in the room, and I don't want to play with that. Maybe that was a shot at Brown. And now Brown goes to Philly, and he's like, okay, I could be the man. I could have the ball in my hands. Embiid is old. Maxey's nice, but he could be my Robin to my Batman. And now LeBron's going to Philly. And Jaylen Brown's like, wait a minute, wait, hold up. I was Batman. last year in Boston. I loved that. It was my favorite season ever. And then Tatum came back and I had to take a step back. I didn't love that. He pops off on Twitch. And next thing you know, they ship him out of town. This is a guy with a chip on his shoulder. He didn't get picked for the U.S. basketball team. Tatum got picked and Derek White got picked. Brown has had a chip on his shoulder. And now you have these Tatum comments. And again, I'm not taking shots at Jaylen Brown. I'm just, these are all facts, folks. And then I'll wrap it up by saying this. Jaylen Brown has a big contract over the next 3 years. And you know, after that one's his big one, his big payday's coming. Or is it? I don't know. If he takes a step back, is he going to be able to get that massive contract? 60 some odd million dollars? The Donovan Mitchell special, as they're calling it? I mean, I don't know. And so now it becomes LeBron versus Brown. They're basically the same position, right? Small forward. Jaylen Brown, obviously a much better defender at this age. LeBron, a better passer. LeBron, a better handle. Folks, I'm not trying to cause trouble. I'm just trying to see around corners here and be like, whoa, what is going to go down in Boston? And I will add, Nick Nurse is also a clutch client. So you got Nick Nurse. You got Tyrese Maxey. You had Bob Myers out there on Rich Paul's podcast advocating for LeBron. It's almost like LeBron has everyone in Philly in his corner. Who does Jaylen Brown have? All right, I'm going to pivot to the NFL and the Chicago Bears. We teased it at the outset. Caleb Williams, oh my gosh, people love the Bears this season. Understandably so. They had a great playoff run, that huge comeback against the Packers. The Iceman cometh against the Rams. Before DJ Moore ran a busted route, Caleb threw a pick, and the Rams escaped. Folks, this is a really good Bears team. They are on the precipice of something special with Ben Johnson. And then Caleb Williams went out and gave an interview that kind of, sort of, take a listen to Caleb Williams on how fun the Bears are going to be next year.
0: It's going to be really exciting. It's going to be really fun to watch. It's going to be more entertaining than last year. Hopefully not as much as a heart race, but it's going to be a little bit more entertaining throughout the whole game and what we're going to bring to the table.
4: More entertaining? Really? More entertaining than 6 fourth quarter comebacks? Caleb led the league in those? Really? You want more heart-stopping, entertaining games? I would kind of prefer boring consistency down to down, which is something Caleb struggled with. And Mark Schlereth agreed with me yesterday here on The Herd.
8: I don't think he's a good quarterback right now, but I think he's one of the most dynamic playmakers in the National Football League. He makes throws that are one of one. He makes throws that nobody else in the league makes. The number of missed throws, inaccurate throws, shoddy footwork in the pocket, like all those things need to be improved upon. He's like I said, he is not, if not the most, one of two or three of the most remarkable playmakers in this league, without question. He has got to be better at doing the boring. Yeah. He has got to grow and mature as a quarterback to be considered elite.
4: I mean, it's so well said by Mark, right on the heels of Caleb saying we're going to be more entertaining. Like, Caleb, we don't need you running around and making all these crazy fourth quarter plays. We would rather win boring, right? We know you can nail the closing arguments. How about the opening? Can you impress us in the first quarter so we don't have to play catch up with all this chaos? It's like these TV hosts who you know, they want to go viral every show. So I'm going to do something crazy. I'm going to go bonkers, say all this incendiary stuff. And the producers are like, guys, no. Just slow down. Let's crush the A block. Let's just keep the audience with methodical, smart takes the entire show. You don't need to show up in the fourth quarter and throw a chair through a window to get everybody all excited. Keep it boring. Remember, Jared Goff under Ben Johnson became that boring, amazing quarterback who, down to down, his consistency was incredible. He repeatedly delivered throughout the game, and you didn't need these fourth quarter comebacks. Remember, Ben Johnson and Jared Goff, they would blow teams out in Detroit. Isn't that what Chicago wants? You don't need 6 fourth quarter comebacks. You're way better than that. Now, the bad news for the Bears, well, the good news is obviously the offense should be amazing. Remember, the first half of the season, Ben Johnson and the Bears, That offense was not electric. Second half of the season, they really took off. Understanding the Ben Johnson offense, the run game really got going and was elite by the end of the season. The defense is the problem. It looks like five new starters, and the regression is probably coming. As you guys know, I've written this up. They were lucky last year. The Bears defense will not be able to duplicate the luck that they had. As a result, they'll need Caleb to be more boring, more down-to-down consistency, and 58% completions. That's not going to cut it. Now, the schedule early is somewhat fortuitous. You see the Jets in there. The Panthers, by the way, the Panthers are not going to be nearly as good as last year. That Vikings game will be interesting. I got some sharp gamblers trying to sell me on Minnesota, but I'm just telling you, Caleb, love the, it is exciting. They're one of the most watchable teams in the league. That's why you get all these primetime games. But I'm almost certain Ben Johnson would say, hey, we would love to be more boring and consistent. Set up the pass with the run. Let's get early leads and coast to victory. All right, we have a great, great show. Coming up next, a word to the wise for LA Rams fans. It's not a major concern, but just being the Super Bowl favorite is kind of sort of overrated. If history is your guide, there's some bad news for the Rams. That's next here on The Herd.
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4: Back here on The Herd. Got a couple great guests today. I mean, don't we always? Warren Sharp, my guy, coming up. NBA writer Jared Weiss as well. A lot of takes on LeBron. But I do want to go back to the NFL and talk about the Rams for a moment. Obviously, the big winner this offseason, nobody can touch them, is the Rams. I mean, coming off an awesome season, right? They go and add Myles Garrett, who is arguably the best pass rusher of his generation and still in his prime. He set the NFL sack record. I mean, come on. Myles Garrett, you have to game plan for him in the postseason. Like, Jared Verse was really, really good. You didn't have to say, guys, what are we doing with Jared Verse on every down? You have to do that with Myles Garrett. He's a game wrecker. And let's not forget, they also added Trent McDuffie from the Chiefs. Trent McDuffie, you could argue, is one of the best slot cornerbacks in the league, I would imagine. He will follow around JSN in all three meetings against Seattle, assuming there's one in the playoffs. I mean, this Rams defense was already great. Look at the numbers. According to PFF, first overall, second against the run, third in pass rush, first in coverage, and they added two blue chip all-pro talents. Okay, so we know the defense is set. The offense is ridiculous. Matt Stafford's a legend. Not practicing all the time now, but I'm not going to, you know, I was trying to build an argument around, hey, why aren't we hearing much about Stafford? This time last year, it was the back. Is he going to play? He goes to win the MVP. You know, there's some Puka questions. Obviously, his offseason was messy. Not Rasheed Rice messy, but messy. Devontae Adams, they tried to dangle him in a trade, but it seems like everything's copacetic there. The run game is solid. It looks like we're possibly going to see more three tight end sets from the Rams given their offseason. Like, everything looks good. Here's Matt Stafford talking about the Rams offseason.
21: Sean said it the other night, you know, we've got a potentially a high ceiling, right? We've got great players, like you said, that have done a lot in this league. What can we do to continue to raise our floor, right? So if, hey, I'm off a little bit, you know, we can still go find a way to win a football game. Or if our defense is off a little bit, we can still find a way to go win a football game. And continuing to raise that floor is something that, you know, I think is going to be a huge part of our journey in this season.
4: Okay, so I've buttered you up on the Rams for a couple minutes. Now the less great news, and again, this is more of a historical thing than anything. So the Rams, by the way, are the biggest favorites in the league to win the Super Bowl, as low as plus 500 some places, plus 600 other spots. essentially the Rams are everybody's pick to win the Super Bowl. The next is like plus 1,100. So there's a big gap between the Rams and the rest of the league. Okay. Now the sports books know that the Rams added players. They're coming off a great season. And remember last year, so they survived Seattle. Sam Darnold had that awful game in the first meeting. The second meeting, the Rams were cooking them. And then there was some fluky nonsense. The backwards pass on the 2-point conversion that was recovered, that everybody stopped playing. Just one of the craziest 2-point conversions ever, really flipped the game. You could argue flipped the season because it ended up helping give them home field advantage in the playoffs. And in the playoff meeting, special teams reared its ugly head. Special teams is the real knock on the Rams. If you want to get granular, I know nobody cares about offensive lines or special teams. Those are immense when the margins are so thin in the playoffs. But here's the problem. In the last 25 years, there's been 25 Super Bowl favorites coming into the season. Only four of them have actually won the Super Bowl. Nine of them have lost in the Super Bowl. So the four favorites that ended up winning the Super Bowl, the 06 Colts, Peyton Manning, the 16 Patriots, Brady, the 18 Patriots, Brady, and the 23 Chiefs, Mahomes. So we're talking Peyton Manning, Tom Brady, Patrick Mahomes. Those are the three quarterbacks in the last 25 years who were had the burden of expectations to win a Super Bowl, and they delivered. The other 21 did not win a Super Bowl. Nine other favorites lost in the Super Bowl. So the Rams, they're kind of up against it here. There's major pressure on them. Every week, they're going to get the league's best punch. Every coach is like, oh, we got to take down the Rams. This is your litmus test. Can you hang with the Rams? Can you not get blasted by 30? And I don't understand the Aaron Donald stuff. I tried to rationalize, are they using this as a distraction to take pressure off the Rams, pressure off Stafford? Like, what is Aaron Donald? Who cares? He's been out of the league for a couple of years. And I just, there's a lot of noise. It's not bad noise. A lot of noise around the Rams. Listen, it's going to be hard not to pick them. I'm not picking a Super Bowl team until I think I'll do Friday this week. Staff knows. Friday, we'll do my Super Bowl pick. But it's only July, so Rams don't have to win anything yet. But a big season awaits Stafford and McVay. Let's go to Rachel Nichols with the news.
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19: This is the Herdline News.
22: Well, Jason, it's been 4 days. 4 days AD after decision of LeBron.
4: Okay.
22: And the shock of him going to the Sixers is probably worn off, but the criticism has not, Jason. LeBron's decision to join a roster that was already loaded with strong players, Tyrese Maxey, Joel Embiid, of course, Jaylen Brown, as you mentioned, that has prompted some to call LeBron a ring chaser. And Kevin Durant, for one, has had enough of it. This will shock you, but KD was active on social media, coming to LeBron's defense on Threads yesterday, saying, quote, everyone in the NBA is either chasing rings, shot attempts, or money. Now, Friday, Jason, was 15 minutes after LeBron made his decision, and you said LeBron is ring chasing. Yeah. So explain yourself. Why do you think that?
4: I don't think there's anything wrong with chasing rings. Rachel, every season in the men's league, I want to chase a ring. Of course I do. I want to get the best players.
22: But why wouldn't LeBron want the same? It's used in a negative way.
4: Well, that's by people who are being negative. I mean, I have no issue with LeBron going to the best team. I never understood the Golden State thing. You're not going to win a title. What's the point of going there? I want to win. I think LeBron
22: what
4: is totally
22: fine. What do you mean
4: you
22: never understood the Golden State thing?
4: Like this whole, like, LeBron could go to the Warriors.
22: Oh,
4: like,
22: I see.
4: Like, I mean, like, for what? You're not winning anything. Isn't the goal to win championships?
22: I mean, that was the argument I had with you on the air on Friday. I mean, I think the ring chasing, the way you're using it, may be more positive. And that's certainly what Kevin is saying, right? So you agree with Kevin Durant. Everyone's chasing rings.
4: Right.
22: I think the criticism of LeBron has been like, oh, he's, you know, he's just going where he knows he can win, as opposed to the real competitiveness of the game of trying to win on your own in some way. I never understand that. I guess, you know, look, when Karl Malone spent 18 seasons with the Utah Jazz, went to the finals twice, wasn't able to win it, signed on with the Lakers in a year he probably could have retired, and instead, and the 2004 Lakers tried to, you know, chase a ring or get a ring or get a ring that way by being the fourth option on that team with Kobe and Shaq that had won like a three-peat from 2000 on. That to me is kind of where the criticism would be if you're that kind of player saying, I'm going to go get that ring for my Hall of Fame resume, even though I didn't, quote, earn it the real way. This is different to me in that they weren't the title favorites before LeBron came. And by the way, they're not even the title favorites now. If you look at Las Vegas, I think they're what, third maybe or fourth? They're certainly not favored to win a title this year. You're not ring chasing. Yeah. If you are the guy who you going there makes them in contention for getting a ring. Yeah. That's ring bringing or something like that.
4: Ring ringing. You remember Tracy McGrady? Man, I love Tracy. T-Mac, I've had him on the show. At the end of his career, he went and I thought was ring chasing because he wasn't like he wasn't an all-NBA guy. LeBron's an all-NBA player, right? Wouldn't you agree?
22: I think Tracy's situation was a lot different because of his injuries and things like that.
4: And so I get that. Hey, I'm going to go to this team. You know, if someone right now who's a 35-plus veteran said, I want to go to the Spurs so I can get a ring, I got no problem with that. If you're averaging like 8 points a game, who cares? Well, you're chasing a ring. I get it. But you're not going to be like LeBron, who's chasing a ring as a superstar.
22: There's also this new idea of it having to be negative. Before the internet, when Ray Bourque played for Boston, I think it was 20, 21 years,
4: did everything
22: he can to his franchise. Absolutely. Boston Bruins hero, considered the greatest defenseman in the game for his entire era, 2 decades. But they could never get over the hump and get a ring. And when he was 39 years old, he went to join the already favorite Colorado Avalanche. And they indeed went and won the Stanley Cup that year. Yeah. And everyone thought it was amazing. There was no negative association. Mm. It was, man, isn't it great that Ray Bourque finally got that cup? He deserved it. 20 years of service to hold that cup in the air. Greatest defenseman. Now with the internet, it's a negative. And certainly we have seen that move in that direction. But regardless, it's just not what LeBron is doing.
4: Is it the internet or is it the NBA? Because is ring chasing a phrase in NFL?
22: I don't know. Was Joe Montana ring chasing when he went to Kansas City? I don't know.
4: Well, they needed a starter.
22: Was Tom Brady ring chasing when he went to Tampa?
4: No, they needed a quarterback.
22: So there you go. Well, they need a point forward in Philly, and that's what LeBron is doing.
4: By the way, I am curious. Did you think Kevin Durant going to the Warriors was ring chasing?
22: No, because you know why? Because they couldn't win without him.
4: 100%.
22: They didn't win the year before, and the series that they did win the next 2 years, I don't believe they would have won those titles without Kevin Durant.
4: And he was the MVP of the finals.
22: That's the point. He was the reason.
4: Yeah.
22: So I don't think it was ring chasing at all, and I don't think this is either. I don't love it. I mean, look, Kevin Durant had a great response also to another fan who was saying, oh, man, it's a slap in the face to the Lakers that he would go sign with Philly for 2 years for $8 million. And he goes, I think your face will heal. So
4: I think we'll talk about that later, maybe.
22: Yeah, there you go. Let's move on to the Patriots, because as we know, of course, camp has opened and it's our first chance to get a look at the Drake May, A.J. Brown connection. Brown, of course, reuniting with coach Mike Vrabel. The two spent 3 seasons together in Tennessee from 2019 to 2021. And over that time, you may remember, Jason, they did butt heads, especially at the beginning a little bit. But you spend time with a guy, you earn each other's respect, and it really has changed the foundation of their relationship to even now that they're new teammates again. They have that to fall back on. And A.J. Brown was really interesting talking in camp about how that changes the way he hears things when Vrabel criticizes him now with the Patriots. Take a listen.
0: First team meeting, you know, he had ripped me for almost bringing in a catch, you know, and he expected me to make that play. And, you know, early on, as a rookie, you know, I didn't really like that too much, you know. But now I know it comes from a great place, and he expects me to make that play, and so do I.
22: You know, obviously, the guy already has faith in me. He's not ripping me because he thinks I can't do it. He's ripping me because he thinks I can do it. That's supposed to be one of the strengths of this A.J. Brown experiment in New England this year. He's that A.J.'s not going to get discontented because he knows what Vrabel wants from him. How big of an impact do you think A.J. can make then with the Patriots if we don't have to have some of the controversy that he had in Philadelphia the past couple of years?
4: Well, that's a great question. I mean, I think he can obviously be a game changer down the field. I'm seeing breathless updates about Drake May at camp throwing bombs because, you know, A.J. Brown's now here, so we've got other guys open, all this. I just wonder the ripping part. You know, it's one thing, like, if somebody you don't respect tries to take a shot at you, then you're like, who the hell are you?
22: Yes.
4: Why am I? I mean, no disrespect to Sirianni, But my guess is A.J. Brown just didn't respect him. And A.J. Brown gives a lot more respect to Mike Vrabel, someone who he previously knew. So if he's getting yelled at and dog cussed on the first day of practice for dropping a pass, I got it. Okay. All right. As opposed to Nick Sirianni, like, who are you? You know, you've dealt with this in your... I've dealt with this.
6: Absolutely.
4: Hey, people I respect, you know. Hey, you're going to say something. Okay, fine. I got you. Other people, I'm like, who are you? What have you done?
6: Also, just that idea that he knows it's because he expects him to do well, not because he's criticizing him for not doing well. Yeah. Those are two different things. I think the relationship with Drake May is going to be a lot different, too, because Drake is so much younger, right? When you are dealing with a quarterback in Philadelphia where you guys are peers on the same level and there are some butting heads, suddenly it's like, well, do you respect me? Do you respect me? Well, who are you? Well, who are you? Drake May is obviously junior to A.J. Brown in terms of NFL experience, accomplishment. So you definitely have that looking up to relationship that you didn't have in Philadelphia. And I think that allows for AJ to feel like, oh, I'm the big guy. I'm teaching him. I'm showing him. That creates a different environment as well. Look, obviously, Drake May was doing just fine last year. Highest completion percentage in the league. A lot of other top marks. Second in MVP voting. But when it came to converting in the red zone and passing touchdowns, they were ranked 17th. Mm. And that is where I think A.J. Brown is going to make such a difference. He's just, he's not the biggest guy in the world, but he is a big target there. Yeah. He makes himself big. Mm-hmm. I think this could be really, really beneficial for the Patriots this season, especially with that tough schedule we've been talking about.
4: What week, Rachel, do you think over under? I'll just say week six, do we get the veiled A.J. Brown comments about Jalen Hurts?
6: I don't think it's taken that long.
4: I don't know.
6: Haven't we already heard a couple of them? I feel like already in the run-up and the intro press conferences, we've heard a couple of them.
4: You know they're coming. Yeah.
6: I think the first time the Eagles lose or that there's a bad Jalen Hurts performance, something will work its way into the conversation in Patriots coverage.
4: Yeah.
6: I don't know why. Let's move over to the Packers because they, too, are opening camp this week. Jordan Love, very excited about their chances to contend this season. He was speaking at a youth football camp in Milwaukee over the weekend and said he is excited to get back on the field. Take a listen here.
8: I love the guys we got. I love the team we got. I think everybody's in a good place. And so now it's time to get back for training camp and keep building on the things we left off on OTAs and get ready to attack the season. For me, it's just getting back, continuing to focus on, you know, things that I want to improve on mechanic-wise. A lot of it really, you know, it starts when you get back with the team.
6: Having fun there. I like the whole, like, you know, the 18 handshakes, all of that kind of thing we saw in the video. Look, Jordan Love, very sweetheart deal when he got drafted. Everyone thought he was a great choice. Sat behind Aaron Rodgers. Everyone loves the backup quarterback, right? And then when he came in, he got a lot of room, I think, because of the way Aaron left and people wanting to believe in Jordan Love and some early success he had. But Jason, the way that playoff game ended last year, it was so brutal. You remember that the Packers were up 21-3 at halftime. Just snarfed the second half. That was on a lot more players than just Jordan Love, but the fact that Jordan kept throwing these incomplete deep passes, that, remember, he dropped the snap on the last play of the game when they had the chance to come in. Do you think a little bit of the honeymoon's over for Jordan Love? I think there's going to be a lot more pressure on him this season.
4: Interesting. Well, I had the Packers in that game. Mm-hmm. I like this team a lot, Rach. How about this one? After they lose week one to the Vikings, see what I did there? I think that's the time you bet them to win the Super Bowl. Because Micah Parsons is not going to play in the opener, right? I think he's going to probably miss the first few games. There's some questions about injuries at receiver. These guys need to stay healthy.
6: Like, see, I think they can win those first three games.
4: Yeah, the problem is Kyler Murray and Kevin O'Connell, I think, and Brian Flores, knowing LaFleur pretty well, I think the Vikings get him in the opener. And everybody's panicking about the Packers, and they're going to be fine. So I got the Packers and Rams. Why am I giving this away early in the NFC Championship game?
6: All right, well.
4: Yeah, I like this team a lot.
6: So you expect Jordan Love to step up?
4: Oh, I think he's a top 10 quarterback in the league.
6: I mean, I just think this is the year you got to do it. Look, he's 1-3 in playoff games.
4: Oh.
6: So you want to make sure you don't turn into Lamar, right, with that reputation. And I think highly of Lamar, but obviously you know that it's now in his head that people think that he can't win playoff games. You don't want to be the quarterback that's good during the regular season, but has what is right now a 1-3 record in playoff games. If you're Jordan Love, that can't become 1-4. Then that becomes how people talk about you.
4: It's a little ridiculous that LaFleur gets so much criticism. I think he's a really good coach.
6: Absolutely. Yeah, I think he is too. Look, obviously, again, I say this in the NBA too. Not everybody can win every year, right? So getting to the playoffs in the NFL,
22: being able to win in the playoffs early. That is what is the baseline to be a good team. And Jordan's got to be able to do that this year. I think that you want them in the NFC Championship game. Yeah. If they do that, even if they don't make it to the Super Bowl, that's a success. That certainly knocks out any early conversation about him not being able to get it done when it counts. I just think this is the year. This is the year. They have to show that they can do it. And I do think more pressure is on him. Being a young quarterback in the NFL gets you a little bit of slack cut, right? We've seen that with Drake May. It's not as if he had that Super Bowl performance and everyone says, oh, Drake May, he's a disaster. They say, oh, Drake May, young quarterback, overwhelmed in the Super Bowl. Let's see what he can do this year. I think Jordan Love has had

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21: Active weather over the next couple of days. Hi, everybody. I'm the UC Chief Meteorologist Gil Simmons. It's great to be back with you. Not a washout today, but have the umbrella, clouds, sun, a passing shower, thunderstorm, 70s, low 80s, heavy rain at times, some flash flooding tomorrow. Get an update on the News 8 app.
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2: Back here on The Herd, let's welcome in Jared Weiss, NBA reporter for The Athletic. Covers the Spurs. We talked to him, I think it was the playoffs or the finals. He had a lot of fun stuff. Are you recovered fully from your, you had an incident if memory serves? Just want to make sure you're all right there, Jared.
3: Oh, I'm good. I mean, listen, the playoffs is rough for everybody. We're all playing hurt out there. So I'm recovered now. It's late July. I'm good. I'm enjoying the peaceful life now.
2: All right, let's dive right into the NBA. So LeBron picks the Sixers. I do want to say there was some media thoughts that maybe LeBron could go to the Spurs, who could use a veteran as they kind of melted against the Knicks there in some fourth quarters. But it sounds like the Spurs didn't feel the same way. I'm sure if Wemby had said, I want LeBron on the team, it would have happened. Was there any smoke at all around LeBron and the Spurs?
3: I don't think there was a, you know, this didn't want to happen kind of thing. I think it was just that the Sixers had a very clear opening for LeBron. The Spurs have like a good thing going. They don't need to bring in LeBron to transform their team. Everything just went so well. Their cap sheet is aligned pretty well for the future. They have a great locker room. I don't think they needed LeBron James at this point. They already have like what they need on board.
2: Before we get to LeBron, one other thing on the Spurs. So Wemby took less on his contract. And, you know, I guess that softens the blow of the impending De'Aaron Fox deal. But I am just curious, do you think this will be a beginning of a trend in the league among superstars taking less to fit more guys on the roster? It was a curious decision. I thought a good one when you can make the finals in year three with your team as a superstar. I trust you guys.
3: Yeah, I think maybe part of it was also that Victor just barely made the 65 game mark last season, which is what he would need to do again to win the awards again next year in order to qualify for the Supermax bonus that he would have gotten if he signed for it. So he probably will hit that again, but who knows? He barely made it. So at least at this point, it's off the table. He's locked into the idea that he's willing to make this small sacrifice in order for the team to be able to re-sign Julian Champagny, which they just did to a three-year new deal. They're going to have to pay Steph Castle coming up. They're going to have to pay Dylan Harper down the road. They have so many guys on their team that are going to need to get paid, and it just leaves them a little bit of room under the aprons, gives them a little bit of tax relief. The team showed, like, we will extend Champagny. We will sign Tobias Harris if you're able to give us this flexibility. He did that, and like he said to The Athletic, Jason Jones, that he doesn't want money to ever get in the way of winning.
2: Yeah, powerful quote. All right, let's get to LeBron, who also didn't let money get in the way of winning. 2 years, $8 million. Forget the decision. I'm just curious. When you heard the monetary figure, were you stunned?
3: I was thrilled because we've been having these hypothetical debates forever of when will LeBron ever just take the minimum? Will the Players Association ever let him do that? Oh. And how much of a cheat code will it be if a team can sign a player as good as LeBron to the minimum? And LeBron is not quite the same guy as he was when we started having these conversations like 5 years ago, but he's still very good. He's still an all-star caliber player. And so now he goes into Philadelphia and he takes them from a team that probably was fighting for at least home court advantage in the East to very potentially could be the best team in the East. And they're just like, it just has this Monstars feel to them again. And that's what's so exciting.
2: Yeah. Now you say Monstars, but at some point, someone on the Monstars has to take a step back, right? And be the guy. And Jared, I look at, you know, the Thunder, right? Defined roles. You Hartenstein, we know what you're doing. Right? We know Chet, you're a 3-point shooter now, man. You're not posting up. The Spurs, they've got defined roles on their team. I mean, you look at the Knicks who just took down the Spurs. You know what OG's going to do, and nobody's stepping out of their role. I don't know how that looks with the Sixers. It's a fascinating experiment. What's your best guess?
3: I think LeBron did a good job last season of showing that he will fit into a role. Like, he gave Luka and Austin Reeves really the top two spots in the offense. He didn't really seem to fight it that hard. He stepped up then when those guys went down and he played his best basketball he's played in a while. So I'm not really concerned about LeBron fitting in. And, you know, LeBron does kind of a little bit of everything, right? Not a little bit. He does a lot of bit of everything. So he can fit into almost any single lineup. Obviously, this lineup's weakness is that they don't have a lot of truly reliable deep shooting. And that might be their weakness. But at the same time, they've got four absolutely elite paint scorers. And then Vijay Edgecombe, who will probably be that very soon, if not this year. Mm-hmm. So they're a team that can just, every single player on that team can eat alive whatever cup you throw at them. And LeBron is the best player that we've seen, at least in my lifetime, or at least in this generation, of being able to identify what's the defensive coverage, how can we find the vulnerabilities. So he will fit in. He'll find a way to fit in. I'm not worried about that.
2: Boy, Jared, you're gassing up the Sixers here. Let's get my top eight.
3: Well, it's LeBron James.
2: Yeah, well, that's also true. Yesterday, I had my top eight in the East. I did not have the Sixers number one. I actually kept the Knicks at one. And I think the East is kind of sort of jumbled there, Jared. The depth in the East is much better than the West. So I went Knicks, Sixers, Celtics. I think the Celtics are going to be really good. Pacers, Cavs, Magic, Hawks, Pistons. That doesn't even include Giannis and the Heat. Doesn't even include the Raptors. The East is 10 deep. I didn't even mention the Hornets. But your quick thoughts on this list, and feel free to take a dump on it.
3: I mean, we got to move the Raptors way higher up on that ranking. Like, they took a good step forward, and they have lots of internal development from guys that will allow them to get even better. And then, of course, if this Kawhi deal goes through, that really raises their ceiling.
2: Okay, who's coming out?
3: Orlando. I think Orlando's coming down. There's not a ton of confidence that I have in them after what we saw last season. They're going to need, they could continue to develop more and get healthier, but you look at all these other teams you have up here. I wouldn't rush to put the Pacers back into home court advantage. I think Halliburton's going to need some time.
2: Okay.
3: And then the Pistons were just the one seed, and I don't see them falling all the way down to an eight seed. So they're, but you're right though. The point is there is a ton of, there's just so many teams there. There's so many teams. How do you choose? It's impossible.
2: Yeah. Let me ask you about the Magic coach, Sweeney. Your thoughts on him?
3: Really good coach. Yeah. And to his credit, he could come in there, revamp that culture, and they take a huge step forward. Sean Sweeney is incredibly intense. And I got to watch him up close in San Antonio last season. He is this intense coach who knows how to get through to guys. And to his credit, the biggest thing I think he achieved last year was that all the players in that locker room, when you would talk about the defense, they would just immediately jump to him and crediting him. They were all really impressed by what he brought to the table. He would get in their face. He would be real with them, and they listened. And so that's a huge thing that Orlando needs, and I think he's probably going to bring a lot to the table there.
2: That's why I'm buying Orlando, Jared. All right, let's pivot to the Golden State Warriors. I said they were the big losers in the LeBron sweepstakes, put all their eggs in the LeBron basket, didn't get him. What do you think the future holds for Steph Curry?
3: I think it's a long, whatever, how many years left in Golden State, and then maybe he does one last swan song in Charlotte. But, you know, the Warriors, they already made the big move last year, bringing in Jimmy Butler, and they exhausted most of their resources to bring in Butler. They don't have like a ton more to throw in that wouldn't completely compromise a future with that Steph that is not too far around the corner. And we've seen some reporting about how ownership is starting to think about preserving some of that to have a life after Steph. And this is the reality of growing old in the NBA, is they try to hold open the championship window for Steph longer than we've seen anybody else be able to do in recent memory, longer than is supposed to be possible under these new cap rules. And unfortunately, Jimmy Butler, just like, he blew his knee out, and they got super unlucky with health there. And if he didn't get hurt, they would have had a really good chance at competing for a title. So maybe he comes back next season and they're good again, but I don't think they should be mortgaging their entire future just to keep this window open when there's so many good teams out there.
2: Yeah. So we got 45 seconds left. Steph Curry has 1 year, $62.5 million left. Then he goes to the Spurs for a year, right, Jared? Goes out a champion?
3: I mean, hey, he can win a lot of championships if he ends up in San Antonio, but I think he's either retiring Warrior or he's going to do 1 year in Charlotte.
2: Oh, I love the defense of Wemby behind him and on the wing, Harper and Castle. Like, who's stopping that team? I mean, that just makes all the sense.
3: I mean, that team... But listen, the Spurs need more shooting. Why not get the best shooter in the world?
2: Just make it happen. All right, Jared Weiss, The Athletic. Great stuff. Jared, thanks a lot, man. Enjoy the rest of your summer.
3: Thank you very much. See you soon.
2: Yeah, Jared, I tried to sell him on the Orlando Magic. He's not biting. That's my sleeper team with the Hawks. All right, so we did the top eight in the East yesterday. We're going to do the top eight in the West today. Denver Nuggets fans, look away. It has a lot to do with what's going on with Nikola Jokic. Hour number two here on The Herd.
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12: 3-4 in their last 27 games. Boston's Curtis Meade in his first game with the team left after taking a pitch off his left wrist. He suffered a contusion. X-rays were negative. Giants third baseman Casey Schmidt set for an MRI today after suffering a left knee injury last night. Jamal Adams, a three-time Pro Bowl participant, will sign with the Vikings. Last year he played for the Raiders. At Steelers, defensive back Jalen Ramsey is starting the season on the physically unable to perform list due to a knee injury he suffered during minicamp. He is expected to be okay for the start of the season. That's sports. I'm Frank Arity.
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18: If the Cavaliers had the Sixers' current roster, we wouldn't be waiting. If Bam, Giannis, and Spo were in Cleveland, we wouldn't be waiting. If Draymond and Steph were in Cleveland, even at their age, way past their prime, we wouldn't be waiting.
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16: Here's Jason McIntyre.
2: Here we go. Hour number two on The Herd. It's a Tuesday. Pivoting heavily to the NFL. I'm trying to get some college football in. I wanted to talk Dante Moore, my guy at Oregon. But I don't know about Dante Moore. I think he might be overrated, but we'll save that for another day. It's me, Jason McIntyre, in for Colin Cowherd. We got Warren Sharp coming up in about 6 minutes. Whoa, Seahawks fans, keep it locked. Could be a rocky year after the Super Bowl for you guys. All right, so yesterday I gave my top eight in the East, Eastern Conference. Now that LeBron has decided, everybody knows what's up. I'm going to give you my top eight in the Western Conference. Not as controversial, except for Denver fans who are going to be ticked at me. I think we're going to start at number eight in the West, and we're going to go with the Portland Trailblazers. Now, I know that a lot has been made about the Blazers and their cheap owner, and that scene is getting ugly, but I'm going to take the positive. Folks, remember, Damian Lillard is going to play this year. They've got Scoot Henderson, Shaedon Sharp, and oh, by the way, they added Ja Morant. There's a lot of talent on this team. And I'm buying Mike Anori, the new coach, been an assistant for 17 seasons. He's an excellent coach. I think there's something here. I think Denny Avdia, as long as they play through him with the guards, this is going to be a dangerous team. They showed well against the Spurs for a couple minutes in that series. I think the Blazers are eight. I wanted to go higher, but there's just no room. Number seven, I'm going with the Utah Jazz. Now, they were a 22-win team last year. Nobody at all believed in these guys. I'm super high on Darren Peterson. I know it's a summer league. I'm just telling you, this guy is going to be a major, major factor for this team. You got Lauri Markkanen. Peterson is a creator. Ace Bailey was okay last year as a rookie. He now is a second-year guy. I like Jaren Jackson. And more important than anything, they're finally not tanking. People forget the Jazz have been actively trying to be bad for a while. Now they get to be good. George and Peterson in the backcourt. I'm telling you, they're going to surprise some people. Utah Jazz 7. Checking in at number 6, the Denver Nuggets. Now, I know they've been like a top 4 team forever. Jokic has been one of the best players in the league, if not the best, averaging a triple-double each of the last 2 years. But look at the offseason, guys. They did nothing. They lost Tim Hardaway, who was at times like their 5th best player in the playoffs. I don't see it. And if, listen, I'm pushing a Jokic leaving Denver narrative really hard. It just doesn't make sense for him to stick around. Every year they're losing people. They're the one team in the second apron, and I don't know that they are thrilled about being there. Their owner's kind of been cheap over the last 20 years in Denver, not with some of his other teams. I think the Nuggets slide back. Jamal Murray doesn't seem happy. Christian Brown is overpaid. Problems with the Nuggets. All right, checking in at number five, the Minnesota Timberwolves. Our guy, Chris Finch, he's got a dynamic backcourt. Ant Edwards and LaMelo Ball. They got rid of Julius Randle. Now we're looking at a team that has kind of stepped back a little since the two conference finals trips. I do like Ayo Dosunmu a lot. Losing Naz Reid hurts, but Rudy Gobert and essentially four out, I think could work. McDaniel's an elite defender, should make up for the LaMelo lack of defense. His team's going to be good. They could use Dante DiVincenzo. I don't know if he's going to play at all this year, but I think Minnesota fifth in the West. Go to number four, and that's the Houston Rockets. Ryan Hollins, who is a regular guest on this show, will be thrilled. This is a damn good team, folks. Yes, Fred VanVleet, the impact will be real getting him back. Steven Adams as well was hurt last year. He's back. They didn't really lose anybody, and except they lost in the first round, which was hurtful. Kevin Durant missed a lot of those games. This is a good team, guys. When you got a Thompson twin, KD, young Reed Shepard, it was just too much of a role for Reed Shepard. He wasn't ready for it. I think it's a really good team. They kept Şengün. This is a 50-win team for sure, again, and I think the Rockets probably win a round or two in the playoffs. Let's go to number three, and I did tease this last week. It's the Los Angeles Lakers, the Snowtime Lakers, Reeves and Luka and Kessler. Again, this is less about the players they got. It's the players that fit into roles around Luka. Assuming Luka's healthy, which hasn't been a lock the last few years, this team should have their rim-running center, their defensive rim protector on the back line, and a lot of shooting. Quentin Grimes is a big add. Sando, we'll see him coming off the bench in the Rui role. Austin Reeves in the Kyrie Irving role. I think this is a good team, guys. I know people are down. That's fine. But again, bet against Luka at your own peril. Number two in the West, OKC Thunder and their genius GM, Sam Presti. They're stacked. What do you want? They lose three guys from their rotation, and they barely will miss a beat. Lou Dort's gone. So now Kayson Wallace and Jared McCain will battle for the starting role. You know, if this team didn't lose J-Dub in the playoffs, do they beat the Spurs? I don't know. That's a fair question. We know they throttled the Lakers, and that was the series that A.J. Thompson emerged. Who knows? Sorry, A.J. Mitchell. Who knows if A.J. Mitchell is the starter and not McCain or Wallace? They have just an embarrassment of riches. Thunder 2. And number one, there's no doubt about it, the best team in the West, the San Antonio Spurs, led by Wembanyama, led by my guy, Steph Castle. Of course, Dylan Harper. I anticipate Dylan Harper starting. De'Aaron Fox coming off the bench in a six-man role. They add Tobias Harris. I think the biggest question will be, can they keep Wemby healthy? We saw him wear down a little bit in the Knicks playoffs, his first real playoff series. And they got to just keep him healthy. The one thing I'm looking at is, remember how bad Luke Kornet was backing up Wemby? You know, I don't know if they really fulfilled that on the back end, you know, because you're going to need to rest Wemby. Kornet's fine in the regular season, but in the playoffs, you need a real backup center to Wemby. So there it is. Top eight in the West. I'm sure everyone will agree. Oh, J-Mac, another great list. That's all you do. No wonder you're king of the lists on the internet. All right, wrapping up the NBA. Let's bring in our guest, my guy, Warren Sharp. Sharp football analysis. I've been pouring over his NFL preview, which is just so in-depth. I think it's like 600 pages, Warren. I'm going team by team. Great to have you on the show, man. How's your offseason going?
17: It's going great. Now the book is out there in the public's hands. People can read it, can buy a print copy on Amazon or the PDF. And now I just get to talk to people like you and go over some of my predictions for the season. It's a ton of fun.
2: Yeah. So the good thing about Warren is he's not towing any company lines here. He is not going with what everyone else says. Oh, the Rams are the best team, blah, blah. He's got some stuff and it all is all backed up by stats. Let's start with Jordan Love, who we just talked about recently. Jordan Love and the Packers, he only has one playoff win. And people are blaming him for blowing the lead. I know the special teams was an issue. They've got injuries with Micah Parsons. I have the Packers in the NFC Championship. Talk to me your thoughts on Jordan Love and Green Bay.
17: Well, I just think Jordan Love is the single most underrated quarterback in the NFL that we have right now. I don't think people even realize what he did last year. That receiving core was so beat up last season. 26th in player health at the wide receiver position, 25th in player health at the tight end position. Their leading receiver was Romeo Doubs. He didn't even have 725 yards. That's how beat up that receiving core was from top to bottom. Their offensive line had a down year. They averaged the 30th ranked yards before contact per rush when the running backs were running the football, in part because of that poor offensive line's performance. Jordan Love was quick hit at the highest rate of his career. He was pressured at the top four highest rate in the NFL last season, and he still was able to do what he did, which was carry this team to the postseason. I think that he is in the upper echelon of quarterbacks, and he's not being discussed as such. But to your point, you know, the defense without Micah Parsons, they do have a lot of work that they need to do. This offense has to improve. And the good thing about the situation that Jordan Love finds himself in is that LaFleur is still there. They still have opportunity to keep building, but they have to make some solid improvements this upcoming season in a variety of aspects. But I think Jordan Love and giving him more opportunities to throw the ball on early downs, push the ball a little bit deeper down the field, I think those are things that Jordan Love's going to be able to do for the Packers this year.
2: So if you were ranking the quarterbacks that you'd want tomorrow for an NFL season in that division, the NFC North, Love, Goff, Caleb, and Kyler Murray, who would you go with first?
17: If you're talking about for this very next season on any team?
2: Yeah.
17: I'd go with Love, then Caleb. I'd say Love, Goff, and Caleb tied. Okay. I think we can talk a little bit about Caleb Williams here. I think there are some definite upsides for Caleb Williams, but I just think that Jordan Love has just a ceiling that we haven't seen because he isn't being asked to throw the ball as frequently. He's also a lot more accurate than Caleb Williams has been so far in his career.
2: 100%. So regarding Caleb, you know, 58% completions wasn't great, but when you got 6 fourth quarter comebacks and you do what you did against the Packers in the playoffs and nearly beat the Rams, the hype machine is out of control. I have a tough time handicapping this team, Warren, because of Ben Johnson. A lot of the defensive analytics say they're going to come back to the pack. They were very lucky last year, and they got lucky offensively with some of these fourth quarter wins. But I don't want to go against Ben Johnson because he could be the next McVay.
17: Right. So the next step for me, and I think Ben Johnson is great and he's been elite. He did so much in year one in terms of pushing the easy buttons, increasing play action, increasing pre-snap motion, just doing all the things that help quarterbacks a lot. And so they got a lot out of that offense and Caleb Williams in year one. One thing I heard that was interesting, I saw it yesterday, J-Mac, was Caleb Williams talking about how he and Ben Johnson sat down a little while ago and watched every single incompletion that Caleb threw last season and tried to chart out, was it Caleb's fault? Was it the receiver's fault? Who's to blame? How could we have thrown this ball a little bit better so that it was not going to be an incompletion? That is what needs to happen in year two. Ben Johnson's already pulled all those easy buttons in year one. Now, they have a young receiving core that's only going to get better. Some of those players, especially Luther Burden, just came on strong late in the season, could be used a lot more this year. I think there's going to be ample upside for him. I'm excited about the roster that they have, the offensive line that they've built, and I do think they're going to get some positive regression in some aspects on the defensive side to a degree. But the next thing, the thing that's really going to take them over the top is, can Caleb Williams improve from an accuracy perspective, from an efficiency perspective? Because we know that there's a clutch element that he has. We know that there's times when he can really turn it on, and we know that he's got a great play caller. But can he play all 60 minutes with this higher floor than what he was delivering last year from an accuracy perspective? And if he can do that, the Bears can be a dangerous team. But so far, he hasn't been able to do that, not in year one with Ben Johnson and not with the prior coaching staff. So it's got to be some sort of development and a step forward from him this upcoming season.
2: Let's go to Bo Nix for a second, Warren. And I know it's easy. All we talk about is quarterbacks. But it feels like with Denver, everything's in place. They've got an elite defense, right? They got a great head coach. They've got a new offensive coordinator who everybody wanted as an OC. So he stayed and got promoted. I think what they don't really have is maybe a quarterback. I don't know where you are on Bo Nix, but Manti Te'o had come out and said, listen, this is the big question mark. Doesn't throw over the middle of the field, not a great deep ball thrower, and it almost felt like they use him as a game manager. Nothing wrong with that, but can you get to a Super Bowl next year with Bo Nix, or does he need to change who he is as a quarterback?
17: I don't think he needs to change who he is, and I do think that you can get there with Bo Nix as a quarterback, because The main thing that Sean Payton was trying to go out and do, and this is why he drafted Bo Nix out of Oregon, is he has this formula where he doesn't want negative plays from a quarterback. He feels like if they have a solid enough floor from a run game and good enough defense, as long as the quarterback isn't losing games by taking sacks, fumbling the football, or throwing interceptions, that they're going to be on schedule enough to have success offensively. And that's more or less what Bo Nix was delivering to this team. The frustration that I was having last season with Bo Nix is that if you look at the Denver Broncos, I think they won like 14 games. This was a team that trailed in way too many games last season and did not win by large enough margins despite the solid performance from their defense, which was best in the NFL. And it was primarily because of the play calling and the way that Sean Payton was sort of game managing Bo Nix to a degree. And they threw the ball behind the line of scrimmage at one of the highest rates in the NFL. They lined up in 11 personnel and did not use pre-snap motion, did not use play action. And it was very predictable, I felt, what the defenses were going to get based upon the personnel groupings that Sean Payton had this team in. Why I'm excited about the Denver Broncos this year and why I think Bo Nix might take a different step this upcoming season is because they've brought in Davis Webb as the play caller. Now, Davis Webb was the QB coach. They had to elevate him to the play caller so that another team wouldn't steal him in the offseason because he was a highly valued asset. A lot of people were looking at him for an offensive coordinator role around the NFL. Davis Webb is going to come in here, based on what I've heard this offseason, and deliver a far more motion-heavy, heavier personnel, and aggressive passing attack from Bo Nix. They're going to be pushing the ball down the field a little bit more. They're going to be using more play action. They're going to use a little bit more disguise before the snap, which is something Sean Payton really wasn't doing very much of last season with Bo Nix. The concern that I have with that, I think all of that is very positive, but there is one caveat, and that is my concern is when you have Bo Nix being a little bit more aggressive throwing the ball down the field, it could result in a couple more interceptions or a couple more sacks because those drops are deeper and they take longer to get the ball out. Will Sean Payton idly stand by while Davis Webb is calling these plays and Bo Nix might throw another interception or two? You know, they might win some more games by larger margins. They also might lose one or two games that they could have otherwise won if they played a little bit more conservatively. So it's going to be interesting to see what they do this year, but I firmly believe that Bo Nix, with the roster that he has around him, the insertion of Jalen Waddle, the addition of Jonah Coleman, J.K. Dobbins getting healthier, that solid offensive line, I think this is a team that contend for the Super Bowl, even with Bo Nix.
2: It feels like there's the biggest disconnect between the gamblers in Vegas and the fans. The Broncos won 14 games, and yet their win total is just 9.5 this year. And it's not like they lost anybody. Bo Nix is going to be fine with the ankle. What do you attribute that to? That's a big drop.
17: They won so many games by one score margins. That's something that they're probably not going to be able to repeat. And so when they look at win totals the next year, one of the lowest hanging pieces of fruit that they look at is how did you do in these one score games? And if you performed really well, like the Denver Broncos did, they're definitely going to regress that. Patrick Mahomes coming back healthier. We've got a new offensive coordinator for the Chargers. It's just a very stacked division. So it's going to be hard to win enough games in that division to support a large number of wins this upcoming season. But I do think the Denver Broncos, certainly playoff contention, and then with the defense and an improvement in the offense, I think that they're going to be a challenge for somebody to knock them out in the playoffs.
2: Let's just stick in that division, Warren, and go to the Chargers. I am irrationally high on them this year. I know the schedule is difficult with the net rest differential that I read on in your book. I do like the pairing of Herbert and McDaniel. I just question, does Herbert have the weapons? We know Keenan Allen is a good receiver. He's not an elite number one at this stage in his career. McConkey's fine. The tight ends are good. Omarion Hampton, we'll see, as a running back. What do you make of the Chargers? Are you as bullish on them as I am?
17: I am bullish. I think that their defense takes a step back with the loss of their defense coordinator, Jesse Minter. So that's something that we have to factor in as well. Yep. The addition, though, of Mike McDaniel is a massive addition, in my opinion. I think a lot of times people, they want to have their cake and they want to eat it, too, as it relates to discussing the Miami Dolphins during his tenure. This was a unit, especially on the offensive side of the ball, that was a top three offense in the NFL. And yet everybody wants to hate on Tua. So if Tua really is as bad as what everybody believes, then Mike McDaniel must be one of the biggest geniuses in the NFL. I know they had Tyreek Hill. I know they had Jaylen Waddle, but that offense to perform the way that it did, hanging 70 points in some games, being the number one most efficient passing attack in the NFL certain seasons, like if they're performing to that degree, then how are they doing that with Tua as their quarterback if Tua is as bad as everybody thinks? I think that Justin Herbert is a solid quarterback, but he absolutely needs to prove himself. It's sort of unconscionable where he's ranked in the pantheon of the elite quarterbacks around the NFL, and yet he's what, in year 5 or 6, and he does not have a single playoff win. Like, we're not even talking like a wild card victory. He has nothing to show on his resume. He's going to get every opportunity this year with a brilliant offensive mind calling plays, a solid offensive line, a run game. You're right. They don't have the upper echelon receiving core that potentially they would want. They certainly don't have what they had in Miami with Tyreek Hill running all over the field and Jaylen Waddle. But I think that there are going to be some upsides. Justin Herbert is a vastly different quarterback than Tua. Tua was that pocket-style quarterback who couldn't really move and had those concussion problems that Mike McDaniel had to reconstruct this offense around. Now he's got somebody that's completely different, like the archetype quarterback, big, strong, rocket arm, can take hits in the pocket and can move down the field. There's just a lot more that they're going to be able to do offensively than they weren't doing in Miami. I think it's going to be exciting to see what they could do. But absolutely, I mean, if Justin Herbert does not lead this team to the postseason and win a playoff game, we absolutely have to start asking, what is wrong with Justin Herbert?
2: That's fair. Totally fair. By the way, he just got engaged to his pop star girlfriend. I'm sure that'll factor into some previews. Our staff tells me there's some breaking news, Warren. I like doing this. So Jalen Carter just signed a huge deal with the Eagles. 4 years, $152 million with $106 million guaranteed, making him the highest paid defensive tackle in the NFL. That's above Jeffrey Simmons, above Chris Jones, everybody. Carter, I believe, is the one who spat at Dak in the season opener last year and got tossed before the first play of the game. any initial thoughts on Jalen Carter and the Eagles?
17: It is becoming more important than ever in modern NFL to be able to stop and slow the run game down with just 4 down linemen or 7 men in the box. The ability to, the way that defenses are playing, dropping extra safeties back to prevent the explosive plays over the top. Offenses at times are leaning more into runs. We're also seeing second and long sometimes be more of a rundown. We're seeing third and medium be more of a rundown because more teams are going for it on third down. You have to be able to slow down the run game and prevent some gashing runs without stacking the box on obvious run plays in like short yardage situations. And so having defensive tackles and having that defensive line that is capable of slowing down the run game so you don't have to commit extra bodies to that is vital, is a key piece in modern football and moving forward into 2026. And so, Jalen Carter is probably going to be worth every penny of that if he's going to be able to stay healthy and stay out on the field.
2: Speaking of defensive tackles, Vita Vea, he just requested a trade out of Tampa. I don't know what's going on with the Bucs. They can't sign Baker Mayfield. Now Vita Vea, a veteran, wants out. It sounds like the Eagles paying Jalen Carter probably just drove up Vita Vea's price a little bit.
17: Absolutely. Look, I think Todd Bowles is on thin ice down there in Tampa. This defense falling back in terms of their efficiency, they have not been a very good defense. And Todd Bowles is a defensive-minded head coach. And one thing we know, J-Mac, I wrote about this in my chapter, if you have a defensive-minded head coach and you don't have an elite defense, one thing is guaranteed. Your offense coordinator is going to get cycled through. Either the offense isn't great and you fire him, or the offense is great and he gets hired somewhere else, exactly what happened with Liam Cohen. And as a result, the offense doesn't have consistency. And if your defense isn't elite, that's a big-time problem. I don't think that Todd Bowles is long for the Tampa Bay Buccaneers head coaching position. And I, too, have questions in terms of how their offense is going to perform. The best thing for that team is the fact that they play in the NFC South, which is arguably the worst division in football.
2: Yeah, all right, last question. Let's go to the Seattle Seahawks, defending Super Bowl champs. They lose Kubiak. They lose Kenneth Walker. But, hey, everybody, we still got Sam Darnold. He won 14 games each of the last 2 years. Minnesota, Seattle. I think when you look under the hood, though, Kubiak and Walker are significant losses for this offense.
17: 100% agree. I don't think people realize the buttons that Kubiak was able to press last season that changed dramatically from 2024 to 2025, dramatically reduced the rate of 11 personnel, three wide receivers on the field, dropped it down, used a lot more 12, and was the number one most efficient offense out of 12 personnel. They dramatically changed their usage of play action. They were like 28th in the NFL in 2024, increased all the way to a top five rate, and were the number one most efficient offense when using play action last season. As a result of some of those tweaks, this was the most efficient offense on first down of any team in the NFL last year. And in addition to that, they built the biggest leads quickly in games. They led by the most points at the end of the first quarter. And it's so easy with a defense that elite to then just be able to rely on a strong run game with Kenneth Walker and sustain leads while your defense is, you know, just rushing the opposing quarterback. If this offense is not to that same level because Kubiak's ability to dial up these things early on in games and on first down, keep the team ahead of schedule, he's no longer there. He's down in Las Vegas coaching the Raiders. That's going to be a big-time problem for this offense. And then I do have worries about their running back competency this year. We know Charbonnet's not going to start the season, right, but Jadarian Price doesn't have a lot of experience catching the ball out of the backfield as a pass protector. Who do they have really that they have a lot of confidence in there? I think the run game takes a step back. I'm worried about the lack of the play caller. I think that there are legitimate concerns here for the Seahawks in 2026.
2: Is this like a miss the playoff concern? Because I was just reading about the new OC, someone named Brian Fleury, who was with the Niners, and he was like a run game tight end coach and a run game coordinator. Does what Kubiak did line up with what Fleury might do?
17: I think they're going to try to replicate as much as possible because it was so successful. The issue is just that, you know, it's one thing. There's a variety of ways that a offensive coordinator can impact the game. Some of it is from what game plan you enter with and the studying that you do in the week leading up into the game. Some of it is the in-game adjustments. And we're just not sure his competency with either of those aspects, especially as it compares to Kubiak. And so I think this is a fringe team on that playoff discussion. I think that they are a team that very well could be very successful, but that still means they're only winning nine-ish or so games. And whether or not they get into the playoffs or not, nobody wants to play a team with a defense as competent as Mike McDonald's defense in the postseason. Wow. But the question mark becomes, you know, Sam, don't forget, Sam Darnold led the NFL in turnovers last year. He had 20 turnovers. Nobody had more turnovers than Sam Darnold. He was a problem last season until they corrected it into the playoffs.
2: Ooh, now that's spicy. Seahawks, a borderline playoff team. Warren Sharp, Sharp Football Analysis. You got to check out his stuff. Warren, great stuff. 20 minutes just pure juice and gold. Thanks a lot, man. Have a great one.
17: Thanks, J-Mac.
2: All right. Wow. Oh, man. Seattle, a borderline. Now this is why. Hey, you want to be a guest on TV, guys? Say stuff like that and back it up. Good stuff. Coming up next, apparently there's another NBA superstar maybe on the move, and he could be going back to his hometown. I think I know, but I'm not sure. That's next year on The Herd.
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28: Hi, I'm Bob Joyce with a memorable UConn moment of the 25-26 season, brought to you by Monaco Ford of Glastonbury and Niantic. A Sunday afternoon salad in Hartford and a national TV audience curious to see if the undefeated and top-ranked UConn women can handle Tennessee of the SEC. The Huskies controlled the opening 10 minutes, but the Lady Vols showed some fight in the second before AZ Fudd got the Huskies level at halftime.
29: Heckel gives the Fudd on the right wing. Fudd off a screen, goes left top of the key. Takes it the lane, short jump, got it.
30: Smart jump stop right there on the dime.
28: In the second half, a defensive adjustment, and it was all Huskies in the final 20 minutes.
29: Long pass to midcourt. Strong, nice catch. Off the shade. Left side three. Bullseye! Timeout! Tennessee! Fudd avoids the trap. Throws a pass, threw it away. Fortunately, Arnold there for the steal. Gives it to Strong. Drives. Lays it up and in. And the foul! Here's K-9 into the front court, push and pace. Ball fakes, takes it to the rim and in! Oh, my! Timeout, Tennessee! Shot clock at 10. KK off the Fudd, free for three! Good.
30: You can tell our viewpoint right there. What a great square up and follow through.
28: As UConn shredded the Tennessee pressure to the tune of a 96-66 win. AZ Fudd's 27 points, 7 rebounds, 7 assists day leads the way in the most lopsided game in the UConn-Tennessee series history. 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I'm Bob Joyce.
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34: Always great stuff, Jason. Always. Well, maybe not for the Warriors. They were, as we know, one of the losers of the LeBron sweepstakes, which means that next season, we're running it back, baby, for better or worse. Steph Curry, Draymond Green, Jimmy Butler, who, of course, isn't expected to return from injury until the back half of the season. Even if rookie Jaxel Lendenberg pops, and I know you love him, Jason, That is not a championship roster. No. This has prompted a lot of questions about what direction Golden State is going in. You know, one longtime member of the Warriors press corps, someone very reliable with a connection to Joe Lacob, reported that Joe Lacob is already starting to look toward a post-Steph future. Steph Curry is 38 years old, had increasing knee problems in the last couple seasons. But Jason, I was at the Paris Olympics. Let me tell you, the last two games of that tournament, we do not win the gold medal if not for Steph Curry. He can still deliver when it counts. So it's just kind of brought up these questions of which direction the franchise should go in. There's kind of three options, right? You just kind of stand pat and play out Steph's last few years the way they have been. Or you could go all in, mortgage your whole future, try to give Steph one last championship run. Or you could trade him while he's still valuable to someone for a championship run, right? And try to get load up back for your future. This has prompted people to say, aha, enter the Charlotte Hornets, Steph's hometown. His dad is the broadcaster there, played there. We've seen the cute pictures of Steph on the sideline there when he was a kid. So what do you think, Jason, that the Hornets should do? Should they make a play for Curry? Do you think the Warriors should do? Should they keep Curry, load up for Curry, get rid of Curry? Where are you in all this?
0: Well, it's weird. I've kind of been on this, you know, I love Curry so much, I want to see him in the playoffs for a couple years now. And the Hornets have been a potential destination. I've been saying it. Every single time I say it, I get the, well, hey, J-Mac, remember, Kobe stuck around with the Lakers when they sucked at the end. They were like a 30-win team, and he stuck. Curry should stick it out. And that's, I don't want to be a jerk, but it's like, for what? I mean, if this Joe Lacob report is true, just know, guys, I know everybody wants to be loyal. Loyalty does not exist in sports anymore. The second these owners can move on from you, they will. They're not paying the extra tax if you're not contending. I know Curry basically built them the Chase Center.
34: Yeah.
0: He basically built that thing. They've been printing money.
34: Yes.
0: I mean, this lineup, you know, they couldn't guard. The backcourt's not going to be able to defend anybody. But, is Steinbach, he would really, come on, that guy's a rookie. I don't know about that. What about the Moose? Put the Moose at center. And you got the four out. Like, that's fun. That's something. A little nostalgic. Steph Curry going back to Carolina. Ultimately, if I'm the Warriors, honestly, Rach, I know this is tough to fathom. I would go to him and say, hey, here's our option. What do you want to do, man? We want to do you right. We love you. We'll play this out.
34: If you want to do him right, trade away the future. This is something I don't understand about ownership. You don't get a Steph Curry very often. You might get a Steph Curry on your team. The whole league only gets a Steph Curry once every, 10, 20 years. You're only going to get him on your team once every 50 years. You are not going to get another player of this level again. Mortgage everything you got. If I was Joe Lacob, if I were the Warriors, I would trade away the farm. I would try to bring in anyone I could to help him. Now, you don't want to do that indiscriminately. You don't want to just give away everything for just someone who might help you a little bit, but find someone who will actually elevate you to championship contention. Make a play. Get that done. Because guess what? If they can win another title or even just get to the finals again, that has more value for fans of the franchise than if they then have to set through maybe 3 years after Steph's gone of the cupboards being empty and we just have this scrappy young team and they can't win much, but boy, do they try. Why is that any worse than what you're getting now? Which is, yes, Steph Curry's out on the court, but the team's not getting anywhere anyway. So I would say, give it all away. Don't prepare for a post-Steph Curry future. Prepare for the Steph Curry now and give him more help now.
0: So
34: I don't understand.
0: I thought there was a report that they were willing to give up 4 number ones for Jaylen Brown or something like that.
34: They were asked about that, not that they were willing to give it. If they had, that would have. If they had been willing to do that, they would have done that. That would have been much better than Boston's Philadelphia offer they accepted. They were asked if they wanted to give that up.
0: Yeah. The problem is Brown and Butler are like pretty much the same player, kind of. So it would have been a little duplicate.
34: Well,
0: they would have been
34: trading the Butler contract.
0: Oh, they would have traded Butler?
34: Yeah.
0: Oh.
34: Yeah, because that would have been the contract, obviously, that they would have had to make the money
0: Boston
34: match.
0: Really wanted to get off.
34: So
0: I don't know. It's tough. Like, you say go all in. Like, okay, Nikola Jokic. Nikola Jokic, is he? How are you feeling, man? I don't know. Does he want to leave Serbia?
34: I don't even know if it has to be that. I mean, yes, obviously, Nikola Jokic and Steph Curry would be fabulous together. But there's other pieces out on the board. I just feel like if you made some of these teams, especially once you get to the trade deadline this winter, and teams that maybe thought that they were going somewhere that aren't, or a star where they realize they only have a year and a half left on the deal or something like that. If I'm Joe Lacob and the Warriors, this is an asset that is not replaceable. Steph Curry is not replaceable. This isn't coming around again. So I absolutely do whatever I have to. We saw this at the end of the LeBron era in Cleveland. Dan Gilbert decided once Kyrie Irving wanted it out, they got this really valuable Nets pick, member in trade from Boston, and there was the opportunity to go get LeBron more help once Kyrie Irving left. And Dan Gilbert said, we are not going to be left high and dry if LeBron decides to leave again. We are going to keep that pick. We are going to make sure that we're prepared for the post-LeBron future. Well, guess what? LeBron did leave, partly because he didn't have that extra bit of help. Remember, he's looking at J.R. Smith like this,

0: I mean, Jokic is passing with Curry shooting. I would love that.
1: Yeah. I mean, look, that's a little fantasy. It's a pipe dream. That's what all this stuff for us. Hey, but here's the thing. I hear these Charlotte rumors, and that's well and good for the people of North Carolina. And I do think if he's going to go somewhere, going home is nice. His dad's already there on the broadcast team. Obviously, he was there as a little kid. But he needs to stay in Golden State. I'd love to see him finish his career yet there, but I want to see them get him more help. There's just no question that he deserves that. And whatever post-Curry future you think you're planning for, I promise it won't be as good as right now could be with Steph Curry if you got more weapons for
0: him. How about 2 years, $8 million with the Knicks, Rachel? That would be nice.
1: Not going to happen, my friend. Not going to happen. I do have a New York-related story to ask you about, though, and it has to do with your Jets. Oh, we got to talk about Oregon quarterback Dante Moore. Could have entered the draft earlier this year, projected as the number two overall pick. Many people thought the decision he made to stay in school instead had to do with the fact of who was sitting at number two, who could have taken him. Oh, yes, your New York Jets. Moore, though, has now gone on the record with The Athletic denying that it was because of the Jets.
0: No, of course.
1: He said he just wanted to feel, you know, Jason, more prepared when he takes the next step. He said, quote, "I don't play this game for the money." Now, it's interesting when you think about the money because NIL has changed this, right? When a guy didn't enter the draft in the past, he was at least officially making no money and he was giving up all of that NFL contract. In this case, he hasn't been revealed exactly, but the reporting is he's making about $5 million this year from Oregon. You know, if he had gone number two with your Jets, he would have been signing about a $50 million contract over 3 years. Do you think he made the right decision to stay in school now that he's not giving up all of that $50 million? You think he should have gone to the Jets? I mean, obviously, it's a good quarterback class coming out this next year. He could go lower than two.
0: Yeah, so I remember last year, I just want to make sure, looking at the game log, like he was awesome. I was all in on Dante Moore to the Jets for much of the season.
1: Yeah.
0: And then he had a sidestep against Iowa, and he was terrible. Now, I know it was raining, but the stats, look at that. Look at those numbers. Like, he was really, really good. The problem is, Rachel, I started to look into these high leverage games. Iowa, he was not great. And then against Texas Tech, he was borderline awful. And then against Indiana, the eventual champs, he was atrocious, throwing a pick six on like the first play of the game. And I was like, I don't know if he's ready. And again, he can cook against Northwestern, Oklahoma State and these other teams. Fine. Let me see what you're doing against the big boys.
1: Mm-hmm.
0: And that's the same reason we were off Arch Manning. Ohio State early struggled. I like Moore a lot. Like, let's see how he performs in these big games. By the way, Oregon, I think someone on this show picked them to go to the national championship, right? Maybe it was in our morning meeting.
1: Yeah.
0: But I know people love Oregon this year. They're going to be really good, and Moore could be the number one pick, yeah.
1: So you're saying it might be valid that he felt he needed to stay in school longer.
0: Yeah.
1: It wasn't just avoiding the Jets.
0: Nobody's avoiding the Jets. People want to live in New York, Rachel. You know New York very well.
1: I do. I lived there for almost 20 years, and I also know there well enough to know that people do avoid the New York Jets. However, I will ask you this. So would you have done it, though? Because you got $5 million this year, reportedly, in NIL money. But $50 million is a big difference from $5 million. And he could get hurt this year. Something could happen. I'm sure he took out some insurance. But still, would you have waited? Do you think? Because what his agent basically said in this story that came out today was he's looking at the next deal, too, is that he didn't want to let $5 million or $50 million get in the way of $500 million, meaning that if he didn't develop well, I mean, the Jets, again, no criticism to your franchise, but they haven't been great with developing quarterbacks, that if he didn't go well for him and wherever his stop was, that he would be sort of resigned to either being out of the league or a career backup. Whereas if he waited and really finished and polished himself, he might come into the league, you know, at a better level and then really put himself in line for more down the road. But it is a risk. Would you have taken the risk?
0: No, I would have gone.
1: You're like, $50 million, here I come. I don't know. Good thing he didn't consult with you. He consulted with Drew Brees. He consulted with Justin Herbert. So, I don't know.
0: All right,
1: good thing he didn't get you.
0: Yeah, Rachel with the news.
2: Well, that's the news.
3: And thanks for stopping by.
2: The Herd Lie News.
0: All right, would LeBron have stayed with the Lakers for $4 million over 2 years? We'll assess that question next here on The Herd.
4: We've learned something over the years. Successful people don't just rely on motivation. And motivation comes and goes. They rely on routines. The workout gets done because it's on the schedule. The meeting gets handled because it's on the calendar. The habits become automatic. That's one reason I've taken M-Drive every morning.

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12: A flood watch is in effect for most of Connecticut for 2 to 5 inches of rain. High News 8 meteorologist Joe Fury. We've had some rain bands around today. Overnight, tomorrow morning's commute could be tough. Local street, highway, basement flooding. Thursday still unsettled. What about the start of August, the weekend, and the 8-day? Channel 8, 4, 5, and 6 p.m. We'll see you then.
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20: Coming up on August 9th on Fox, the stars of IndyCar are going full throttle. 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
21: All right, Rachel, I got to ask you. LeBron signing for 2 years, $8 million, caught a lot of people by surprise, myself included.
20: Mm-hmm.
21: I did not think money would be an actual major factor. It was. But I think a great question somebody asked here on staff, if Luka knew LeBron was going to sign for 2 years, $8 million, mm-hmm. would he have done more to keep him with the Lakers? Now, we did talk to Dan Wojcicki about a similar situation. Here was his reaction, and I'll tell you ours after this.
22: I think, you know, in talking to people around the situation, like, it was a relationship that had just sort of run its course, right? You know, as far as I know, it's not like, oh, LeBron's taken 6 weeks to make his decision. Maybe we should circle back and check. You know, like, that wasn't really where the Lakers were at on this. I think they had a plan. They executed it. They did what they needed to do in their mind this offseason to build around Luka Doncic.
21: And it's like, to me, this was one of those relationships that you kind of knew was over, right? You had the new ownership come in. They assess the situation. They meet with Luka. And I was like, I think we're done with the LeBron business. You know when the relationship's over, guys. Yeah. The communication breaks down. You stop bringing the wife flowers. You know, you stop, hey, let's go to the movies. You just slowly pull back from everything. And it's not like an ugly break. You just slowly regress and pull away. And I guess that's what happened with the Lakers and Luka. Lakers and LeBron. I don't think, even if Luka said, we got to keep him, can we do this? I don't think the Lakers would have said yes.
20: That's a hard thing to put on Luka.
21: Yeah.
20: The relationship between LeBron and the Lakers went for 8 years, almost a decade. It was very varied at different times of what they were or willing to do for him, not do for him, build around him, not build around him. And there seemed to be a real move from the Lakers organization to sort of show and demonstrate to LeBron and the people around him, hey, you're not in charge of us anymore. And you can decide from the outside, was that smart or not? There are certainly people who thought LeBron had too much say and too much control in what the Lakers did. That's what led to the Russell Westbrook situation, which did not work out well. But there's also maybe a time for some maturity and showing of like, okay, you cannot give him that much control, but still bring him in and make him feel part of that. And the Lakers decided, you know what? We can't do that. We have to make a harder line and we have to show him kind of where he stands. And that led to kind of what the split you're talking about, which wasn't angry. Everybody had nice things to say at the end. This was not like the Dan Gilbert split with the Comic Sans letter the first time LeBron left Cleveland. But there was a real distinction in the way that they wanted to show him his place on the team and how they were treating him. And they felt like they had to go all the way with that. Whereas if they had been a little bit more gentle with that, and I'm not in the front office, so I don't know what was necessary. They felt it was necessary to have a really firm sort of, we're putting our foot down.
21: Yeah.
20: And that is what led to things.
21: But I totally agree. The firm wasn't like, LeBron, we don't want you. It was like, we're going to get out of the LeBron business.
20: Yes.
21: But not in a way that's going to like diminish him. So that's why I think LeBron didn't say anything negative. But Rich Paul was coming out and saying he's not going to be
20: a third option.
21: Right.
20: Which is his job,
21: by the way. Exactly, as the agent protector guy. So, you know, all these people out here trying to blame Luka. Well, Luka could have done more. I don't think he could have. Austin Reeves and Luka going to the front office and being like, we need LeBron. That I don't think that would have done anything, guys. I don't. And I think the Lakers did fine. They got 9 new faces. Rachel, we'll see what happens. You know, Quentin Grimes, you ready for some big-time ball? Anyways, all right, coming up, final hour. We got Andrew Brandt stopping by, former front office in Green Bay. He'll talk a little Packers, league at large. Man, already to the final hour.
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28: 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There is a chance that Patrick Beverley is right. 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It's a fat chance that Patrick Beverley is right. 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It's not.
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5: Did last night for their 4-2 win over the Athletics in Sacramento. It came in the sixth inning, a grand slam for Sedan Rafaela, the first of his career.
6: Looking back, I know he's trying to calculate it, that he's not under it, and that's the point. I was like, cool ball, please.
5: The Sox have won 10 straight on the road, and they're 23-4 in their last 27 games. Boston's Curtis Meade in his first game with the team left after taking a pitch off his left wrist. He suffered a contusion. X-rays were negative. Giants third baseman Casey Schmidt set for an MRI today after suffering a left knee injury last night. Jamal Adams, a three-time Pro Bowl participant, will sign with the Vikings. Last year, he played for the Raiders. And Steelers defensive back Jalen Ramsey is starting the season on the physically unable to perform list due to a knee injury he suffered during minicamp. He is expected to be okay for the start of the season. That's sports. I'm Frank Arity.
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0: If the Cavaliers had the Sixers' current roster, we wouldn't be waiting. If Bam, Giannis, and Spo were in Cleveland, we wouldn't be waiting. If Draymond and Steph were in Cleveland, even at their age, way past their prime, we wouldn't be waiting.
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0: You guys can laugh at me all you want.
29: This is The Herd.
0: Oh, yeah. The Herd.
29: With Colin Cowherd.
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0: What?
29: Here's Jason McIntyre.
21: Hour number three here on The Herd. It's me, Jason McIntyre, joined by Rachel Nichols. We are breaking down all things happening in the sports world. Oh, Rachel, we made it to hour number three on a Tuesday. I know you have big plans tonight.
20: Odyssey. Gotta go see the Odyssey.
21: Yes, I cannot wait. We're probably going to do a full segment on the Odyssey tomorrow. I don't know if
20: don't
21: the staff will
20: not.
21: Be in on that.
20: Can
21: but,
20: we get Matt Damon's rushing yards?
21: Oh, my gosh. Matt, that's a funny line. No spoilers, obviously. Matt Damon is so, so good in the Odyssey. You know who else is really good? Andrew Brandt, former NFL executive. He'll be stopping
20: by.
21: You like
20: him.
21: That transition? How about
20: yeah,
21: that one?
20: Yeah, it's good.
21: He'll be stopping by shortly to talk about the NFL. But I do want to quickly start with a quick topic that you guys are going to love. And I'm hot on it. It's LeBron James. He decided he's going to Philadelphia. And I see maybe some issues on the horizon. We just heard that he's going to be going to Philly. And it seems like there is a showdown brewing between LeBron and Jaylen Brown. We haven't even had the press conference yet for these guys. Over the weekend, all right, Jason Tatum, the Celtics wing, who famously quasi-beefed with Jaylen Brown, Jason Tatum was talking to campers at a basketball camp, right? And this didn't get any coverage because LeBron had just gone to the Sixers, right? So Tatum is talking to basketball campers, and we know Jason Tatum is a boring athlete, right? He's super boring. This is his quote on leadership. Being a leader doesn't mean you know it all. Being around somebody that feels like they know it all, I don't want to be around that person. Okay? And I'll remind you, Jason Tatum is boring. This might be the most incendiary quote he's ever said. And if we're being completely honest, you know, boring athletes work. They're great. Barry Sanders was boring. Tim Duncan was boring. Nikola Jokic. These guys are boring. They don't say much. That quote from Tatum was eye-opening. And I'm like, how do people miss that? Well, the LeBron news. So put that aside. Was it a shot at Jaylen Brown? I think people who have been around the team could probably answer that. I'm sure there's some Celtics players who will see this online and be like, yep. Something happened. There's a rift we don't totally know about, but Brown is gone from Boston. Now, so did Tatum take a shot at Brown being the smartest guy in the room? We'll see. So put that aside. So now let's go to LeBron. Okay, you'll see how this merges. You're going to love it, okay? So a week ago at this time, guys, everybody and their mom had LeBron going to Miami. The media was saying, wow, LeBron, he wants to have the ball in his hands. Miami makes the most sense. The media universally thought that. Pat Riley, remember, went on a podcast and was basically hyping it like it was going to happen. Selling it, oh yeah, we're setting things up. He opened his Giannis press conferences like one down, one to go. So you got the media, okay? You got Pat Riley. And oh, by the way, Rich Paul, LeBron's agent, has come out and said, I thought he was going to Miami. So everything was pointing toward Miami. And then we had the quick switch. And what exactly was that about? And people were still unraveling. Why Philly? How did that happen? So yesterday, more news. Shams Charania from ESPN said, hey, LeBron's going to play some point guard for the Sixers. Huh? We're 3 days into the LeBron era in Philly, and all of a sudden Nick Nurse is going to run LeBron at point guard? We know that after 3 days. Guys, what's going on here? You know, I got to give it to LeBron. You guys know I'm a LeBron guy. This was extremely calculating on his part. LeBron is so smart. Guys, think about this. LeBron could have gone to Miami and had the ball in his hands, but they're not winning anything. That team's not any good. Nobody thought LeBron could go to Philly and get the ball in his hands. People were saying he's the fourth option. Do you remember Dan Wojcicki on our show last week, right after the LeBron news? Here's what Dan said about LeBron going to Philly and maybe taking a step back.
22: If we had to like look at a guy here and say like, who's in line for like a level of sacrifice, right? You know, to be the guy, and it's I mean, obviously Jaylen Brown is going to shoot less than he shot last year. That's just the reality. But that was true when the trade happened. These things take time. You know, LeBron James basketball teams in 2026 don't log a lot of practice minutes together because he can't physically practice that kind of way. I think if he wanted the ball in his hands, truly, right, if that was what mattered to him, Jason, he'd be on the Miami Heat.
21: Okay, so Dan's not the only one to say that. A lot of people are saying, oh, LeBron will take a step back. He could have gone to the Heat. He's going to recede. He's going to score less than 20 points, our guest said yesterday. I think now that I've had days to analyze this, I think everyone's wrong. I think LeBron, very calculating, said, Joel Embiid, guys, it's been your team for 10 years. You haven't won jack squat. You haven't been to the conference finals. You played 39% of your team's games in the last 3 years. I don't want to hear it, Joel. You can enjoy your 57 mil. You're taking a step back. And then LeBron could look at Tyrese Maxey, who is a clutch client, okay, and say, Tyrese, you're my guy. By the way, guess who's already working out together? LeBron and Tyrese. Maxey's like a 40% catch and shoot on threes, maybe a little higher than that. Maxey, you don't need the ball in your hands all the time. And you could see Tyrese Maxey is thrilled to play with LeBron. Who wouldn't be? And so he's willing to take a step back. You know that. So we got Embiid and Maxey. Only one guy left, folks, and that's Jaylen Brown. And that's where I wonder if we're going to see butting heads between Jaylen Brown and LeBron James. And I'm not trying to cause drama or controversy. I'm just looking at the shakeout here. We got Jason Tatum saying Brown, maybe, thought he was the smartest guy in the room, and I don't want to play with that. Maybe that was a shot at Brown. And now Brown goes to Philly, and he's like, okay, I could be the man. I could have the ball in my hands. Embiid is old. Maxey's nice, but he could be my Robin to my Batman. And now LeBron's going to Philly. And Jaylen Brown's like, wait a minute, wait, hold up. I was Batman last year in Boston. I loved that. It was my favorite season ever. And then Tatum came back, and I had to take a step back. I didn't love that. He pops off on Twitch, and next thing you know, they ship him out of town. This is a guy with a chip on his shoulder. He didn't get picked for the U.S. basketball team. Tatum got picked, and Derek White got picked. Brown has had a chip on his shoulder, and now you have these Tatum comments. And again, I'm not taking shots at Jaylen Brown. I'm just, these are all facts, folks. And then I'll wrap it up by saying this. Jaylen Brown has a big contract over the next 3 years. And you know, after that one's his big one, his big payday's coming. Or is it? I don't know. If he takes a step back, is he going to be able to get that massive contract? 60 some odd million dollars? The Donovan Mitchell special, as they're calling it? I mean, I don't know. And so now it becomes LeBron versus Brown. They're basically the same position, right? Small forward. Jaylen Brown, obviously a much better defender at this age. LeBron, a better passer. LeBron, a better handle. Folks, I'm not trying to cause trouble. I'm just trying to see around corners here and be like, whoa, what is going to go down in Boston? And I will add, Nick Nurse is also a clutch client. So you got Nick Nurse. You got Tyrese Maxey. You had Bob Myers out there on Rich Paul's podcast advocating for LeBron. It's almost like LeBron has everyone in Philly in his corner. Who does Jaylen Brown have? All right, I'm going to pivot to the NFL and the Chicago Bears. We teased it at the outset. Caleb Williams, oh my gosh, people love the Bears this season. Understandably so, they had a great playoff run, that huge comeback against the Packers. The Iceman cometh against the Rams. Before DJ Moore ran a busted route, Caleb threw a pick, and the Rams escaped. Folks, this is a really good Bears team. They are on the precipice of something special with Ben Johnson. And then Caleb Williams went out and gave an interview that kind of, sort of, take a listen to Caleb Williams on how fun the Bears are going to be next year.
8: It's going to be really exciting. It's going to be really fun to watch. It's going to be more entertaining than last year. Hopefully not as much as a heart race, but it's going to be a little bit more entertaining throughout the whole game and what we're going to bring to the table.
21: More entertaining? Really? More entertaining than 6 fourth quarter comebacks? Caleb led the league in those? Really? You want more heart-stopping, entertaining games? I would kind of prefer boring consistency down to down, which is something Caleb struggled with, and Mark Schlereth agreed with me yesterday here on The Herd.
9: I don't think he's a good quarterback right now, but I think he's one of the most dynamic playmakers in the National Football League. He makes throws that are one of one. He makes throws that nobody else in the league makes. The number of missed throws, inaccurate throws, shoddy footwork in the pocket, like all those things need to be improved upon. He's like I said, he is not, if not the most, one of two or three of the most remarkable playmakers in this league, without question. He has got to be better at doing the boring. Yeah. He's got to grow and mature as a quarterback to be considered elite.
21: I mean, it's so well said by Mark, right on the heels of Caleb saying we're going to be more entertaining. Like, Caleb, we don't need you running around and making all these crazy fourth quarter plays. We would rather win boring, right? We know you can nail the closing arguments. How about the opening? Can you impress us in the first quarter so we don't have to play catch up with all this chaos? It's like these TV hosts who, you know, they want to go viral every show. So I'm going to do something crazy. I'm going to go bonkers, say all this incendiary stuff. And the producers are like, guys, no. Just slow down. Let's crush the A block. Let's just keep the audience with methodical, smart takes the entire show. You don't need to show up in the fourth quarter and throw a chair through a window to get everybody all excited. Keep it boring. Remember, Jared Goff under Ben Johnson became that boring, amazing quarterback who down to down, his consistency was incredible. He repeatedly delivered throughout the game, and you didn't need these fourth quarter comebacks. Remember, Ben Johnson and Jared Goff, they would blow teams out in Detroit. Isn't that what Chicago wants? You don't need 6 fourth quarter comebacks. You're way better than that. Now, the bad news for the Bears, well, the good news is obviously the offense should be amazing. Remember, the first half of the season, Ben Johnson and the Bears, that offense was not electric. Second half of the season, they really took off. But Bears fans, fear not. You just got some good news. It's not great news for the Packers. Micah Parsons, sounding like he will miss the first 6 weeks of the season. And coming up next, we will talk to a former NFL executive about that. Andrew Brandt stopping by on The Herd next.
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21: Oh, love our next guest. I've known him for a while. Had interviewed him on various platforms. Real sharp guy. As smart people say, he's a blue flame thinker. Let's welcome in Andrew Brandt, former executive with the Packers. I mean, his resume is almost too long to list. NIL consultant, law professor, Villanova School. Hey, man, it's good to have you on, Andrew. How you doing?
3: Hey, Jason, great to be with you. And we were talking before we came on. Yeah, I'm probably too young to write a memoir, but I've been asked since I left the Packers 15 years ago, when are you going to write a book? When are you going to write a book? So after resisting for so long, I said, yeah, I'll just do it. And I spilled out kind of my life in sports from being an agent coming out of law school all the way until now doing consulting for agencies, doing media, and of course, doing NIL consulting. Sort of goes into what it's like to be an agent, what it's like to run a team, what it's like to manage a cap, what it's like to negotiate contracts from both sides, because there are very few people who out there who've done that. So it's lessons, the same way I teach, lessons told through stories, because stories resonate with people. And these are only stories I can tell, and there are hundreds of them in this book. Yeah,
21: that's awesome, man. Congrats, the new book, Thanks. Smarter About Sports. It's funny, my parents, I thought I was going to be a lawyer. You couldn't tell. I mean, I'm the kind of weirdo who just talks and talks, and I love talking. But I found that there was a lot of school to go into, extra years of law school. Now let's be real, and Andrew, currently, a lot of people are ducking law school. They don't want to do the work. And also, you know, the robots are taking over. But I'm curious, would you give the same advice to young guys coming out? I get these college kids all the time coming up to me right around graduation. Hey, man, any thoughts on this, that, and the other? What are you telling young guys now?
3: Yeah, what an interesting time for that question, because today and tomorrow are the dates for the bar exam this year.
21: Oh.
3: It's being taken right now. I'll answer it this way, Jason. I dealt with so many people negotiating contracts for the Packers over 10 years. And I will say this to a T. The best negotiators I dealt with were lawyers. You don't have to be a lawyer to be a football agent or any agent. You don't have to be a lawyer. But it just teaches you a way of thinking, of organizing. And what I think is the most important thing to negotiate is looking at the other side. And that's where being an agent moving to the Packers was so invaluable to me, having experienced that. Because first of all, I know all these guys. I know exactly what they're going to say. They know what I'm going to say. It got very seamless and streamlined when we negotiated. But yes, I think lawyers have a way of thinking that's different than a normal population, a little more reserved. And, you know, people talk about my way of presenting things, more reserved, more measured, more seeing both sides. You're not going to be a screamer yeller. You're going to be a little more down to earth as a lawyer. And I always valued that.
21: Yeah. So let me ask you, you get to the Packers. I'm sure, was this a dream job? And then you start negotiating contracts. You're photographed with Aaron Rodgers. What was that like? I mean, goodness gracious. Were you a massive sports fan before law school and everything?
3: Yeah, I was. I grew up in D.C. and I got to work with David Falk out of law school, the great NBA agent.
21: Yeah.
3: And what was so great, obviously, David with representing Michael and so tied up with Michael, I got to represent a lot of players and even football players because they were being ignored. And that sort of led to me being a football agent and moving to management my first time when I was general manager of the Barcelona Dragons, then back to the agent business. And I was going to be an agent forever. I had the biggest client of my career, Jason, a guy named Ricky Williams.
21: Oh, yeah.
3: Heisman Trophy winner. This was going to set me off to a path in agent work. Well, I didn't keep him. He left me, in so many words, he left me for Master P. So, he said, I want you to work with P. I said, me and P? He said, yeah. I said, I don't know about that. At the exact same time, the Green Bay Packers were calling. I had players over the years. I had a third-string quarterback at the time, Matt Hasselbeck. I'm like, I can't talk. I got Ricky Williams. I got Master P. They're like, we know that. Well, we're not calling about Hasselbeck. Our coach, Mike Holmgren, just went to the Seattle Seahawks. And I said, oh, sorry to hear it. He said he took our guy, Reinfeldt, that ran the whole business operation. I said, oh, sorry to hear it. They said, how'd you like to switch sides? And I said, Green Bay? They said, yeah, you know, you have a nice way about yourself. You know these contracts. We want to get more agent friendly. What better way to hire an agent? Long story short, I moved my family to Green Bay, Wisconsin. And I think a lot of people know what a coach does, what a GM does. Mm-hmm. I was sort of cap manager, contract negotiator. I was kind of the fulcrum point between the business side, which is very long-term. What's our cash look like? What's the CBA going to happen? In our case, what happens when Brett retires? And the short-term where the GM and coach are like, hey, Andrew, can we get this guy signed today? Can he be on the field Sunday? What's our situation right now? So I think every organization sort of has that midpoint person or department looking at both sides. And that was my role there, did all the contracts. I managed our cap and contracts. Payroll was probably about 150 million. Now it's 300 million. So yeah, that was a great experience. And everyone knows what a unique place Green Bay is.
21: It's interesting because that role was kind of behind the scenes before. Now, these cap guys, they're super important. Anytime there's a deal, like we've had Jalen Carter today signing this massive deal. Okay, great. We knew Jalen Carter wasn't going anywhere. But how does it affect our cap? How can it impact future moves at cornerback or running back? What does this mean for Jalen Hurts? So these cap guys, I feel like fans are way more informed than they used to be. You can go to SpotTrack or any of these sites and instantly look at, okay, here's who we got coming down the pike. I don't know. What do you make of this Jalen Carter deal? It's fresh. It's only an hour in. I don't know how much you've looked at it, but he's now set the market for defensive linemen. We had Warren Sharp on saying, listen, man, this is a must have. Carter's a monster.
3: Well, here's the thing, Howie. Howie Roseman's not only a neighbor in Philadelphia, he's a longtime friend. And one of my consulting gigs over the years was with the Eagles when I left the Packers. And Howie's one of those rare GMs that's a cap guy. So usually GMs in the NFL come from the scouting background. They were scouts. They were bird-dogging players their whole career up until then. But Howie's one of the rare ones that comes from the financial cap business contract background. And you can see it in the contracts. Without getting too technical, he is doing things in these contracts that are continuing to push the envelope for the Eagles. Things like future options. So this deal will have a bonus. Pretty big number, but then it'll be a future option. If you exercise it, you push out more bonus, proration. He'll probably have dummy years that are void years, but they're there for cap purposes only. He's done this with Hurts. He's done this with Devonta Smith. So many of these deals where you're just constantly pushing out cap problems into the future.
21: Yeah.
3: And the Eagles have been able to maintain a win now approach to that. I will say this, them and the Rams and a couple others, Roger Goodell said something last year, which I noted. We need more cap integrity, especially he mentioned the Eagles and Rams. So they want to do what the NBA just did, right? The NBA just hardened their cap. They used to have the softest cap. Now the NFL has a quote unquote soft cap, a yarmulke for my Jewish friends. And this is where the Eagles and Rams have gotten over in terms of pushing out. And a concern that Ed Policy mentioned for my old team, the Packers, as we approach a future.
21: Yeah, that's fascinating. I like that parallel because you're right. In the NBA, it's like the best teams in the league are the ones who understand the cap and know how to beat it. And the Rams and Eagles are at the forefront of the NFL. Speaking of, there's some fans who are like, how the hell can the Rams afford Stafford? They got to pay Puka, Davante Adams, Miles Garrett, McDuffie. How can they afford all these guys? And I don't know. I mean, I guess they got a cap master kind of like you who's helping navigate it. Do you think the NFL wants to kind of close the loop because not everybody's as good as the Rams and Eagles at the cap?
3: Let me do a quick cap 101 for everyone about the Rams. Say they gave Stafford a $60 million bonus, six-year deal is prorated. I'm sorry, five-year deal, prorated 12 a year. So he makes 60 in cash this year, but he's only making 12 in cap. That other 48 in cap is pushed out to the future. So the Rams are spending a lot more than the $300 million cap, but their cap number is compliant. So if you understand me, you have $48 million of cash over cap on one contract, Matthew Stafford. Think about adding 5, 6, 8, 10 contracts like that. You're spending $100 million cash over cap. Your cap is compliant. You're under the $300 million. Your cash may be close to $400 million. This is what the NBA firmed up. This is what the NFL may try to firm up. Because the point is, Jason, there are teams, pick a team, Bengals, not really Packers yet, but Chargers. They just can't do this. They don't have the money in reserve to do this. Whereas Stan Kroenke, Jeff Lurie, Jerry Jones, some of these owners have cash in reserve to always throw out these huge bonuses to prorate. But so it is creating an unlevel playing field in the NFL, even with equal revenue sharing in the cap.
21: Interesting. So that there's chatter as to why the Lakers, the Buss family, had to sell to the big money guys who came in. The Lakers just didn't have the money in the internal infrastructure. I'm curious, do you think we'll see some NFL teams start to sell? I mean, we just saw the Seahawks go for a massive number. And I don't know. Are some of the poorer ownership groups at a major disadvantage?
3: Yeah, to bring the Packers back. And this is what Ed Policy was talking about. and this is something I thought of when I was even there, when these franchise values start skyrocketing like this, these other teams have what policy called ATMs. And we've seen this in the last 5 years, right? Now we have institutional money in the NFL, corporate money, private equity. So we have seen the Bills, the Eagles, the Raiders, the Dolphins, and the Giants all sell off fractional shares for valuations of $7, $8, $9, $10, in the case of the Giants, $1 billion, where they're just getting cash infusions of hundreds of millions. In the case of the Giants, $1 billion for 10%, where that institutional money will have zero control, zero input on coaches, players, game plans. And this is what's happening now. The Packers can't do that. Other teams, maybe they can do that, maybe they won't, but this is where it's going now, where you don't need to sell. Like this, the Seahawks was a rare case because of the death of Paul Allen, but you can just fractionally sell off 5% for $500 million. That is something that has changed with the NFL.
21: That's crazy. I guess we could start to wrap up here. So do you think ultimately the Packers will need to sell the team?
3: No. There's a reserve fund, and that reserve fund started way before I got there. And it's all the money that we're talking about, $450 million coming from the league as per the financials. That money is being compounded over the years. That money is being used for real estate around Lambeau Field. They have cash. I never, in 10 years of doing hundreds of Green Bay Packer contracts, never worried about cash. Having said that, when these franchises are worth 30, 40, 50 billion instead of 8, 9 billion, maybe we'll have that discussion. But I don't think in our lifetimes, Jason.
21: Yeah. I guess we can wind down. You mentioned the Bengals and Joe Burrow. Listen, NBA fans for a decade have loved when player movement, thanks to LeBron, was a super popular thing. We just don't see that in the NFL until, you know, Kyler Murray stinks up the joint in Arizona and let's move on.
3: Yeah.
21: But we don't see elite stars very rarely move. Do you think we'll
3: No one gets to free agency.
21: Yeah.
3: Two reasons. One, teams are smart. They throw huge bonuses before their contract's up. And most players are making so little in a rookie contract, they got to take it.
21: Yeah.
3: The other reason, of course, is the franchise tag. I had an NBA owner tell me years ago what we wouldn't do for a franchise tag. So when I'm negotiating, I never applied the tag, Jason, but when I was negotiating with Aaron or Brett or any of their stars, like, well, the agent would say, we have a year left or 2 years left. I said, no, you don't. You have 2 or 3 or 4 or 5 years left because we have this mechanism of the tag. It is an incredibly strong management tool, and that has been used. So NBA players get to free agency. NFL players don't, unless you're Kirk Cousins in these unique situations. But it's so rare in the NFL.
21: So this idea that, hey, Joe Burrow, if they fail and don't make the playoffs, he seemed like he's unhappy. The idea of Joe Burrow leaving is goofy because of this stupid franchise tag.
3: He's got so many years left plus tags. I mean, maybe someone could be a pain in the you-know-what enough to get traded. But wow, I'd be shocked if he's ever not a Bengal.
21: A man can dream. All right, Andrew Brand, congrats on the book, Smarter About Sports. Congrats on all your success, man, and we'll talk to you soon.
3: Thanks, Jason. Everyone can go to Amazon.com, get the book, Smarter About Sports. Thanks.
21: Awesome. Great stuff. All right, coming up next here on The Herd, Aaron Rodgers spoke. Oh, you know, Aaron Rodgers speaks. We got to get to it. We'll talk about that next here on The Herd.
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11: A flood watch is in effect for most of Connecticut for 2 to 5 inches of rain. High News 8 meteorologist Joe Fury. We've had some rain bands around today. Overnight, tomorrow morning's commute could be tough. Local street, highway, basement flooding. Thursday still unsettled. What about the start of August, the weekend and the 8-day? Channel 8, 4, 5, and 6 p.m. We'll see you then.
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0: 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Is Messi the best male athlete of all time? Well, no, he's not. 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I mean, Tom Brady is the most productive, accomplished football player and has never been close to the best athlete, maybe even in high school on his own team. 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It's interesting. I mean, Messi is 5'7 and 150 pounds. 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Most athletic means you can jump out of the gym. 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
21: 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Andrew Brandt talking a lot of Packers. Warren Sharp bullish on the Packers. Let's see who Rachel Nichols is bullish on. 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
10: A former Packer. We're going to be talking about a former Packer, Aaron Rodgers. You know, when he signed that $22 million contract with the Steelers in May, it was only for 1 year, but there were some voices inside the locker room, most notably DK Metcalf, who kept saying, I think he could be back for a couple more years. Well, Aaron put the kibosh on that today. He said there is, quote, zero debate that this will indeed be his final season. Listen to what he had to say about that and why he came back for the season at all.
13: I thought last year might be it.

0: play. Do you like that he came back at all?
1: Ouch. Rachel, before
0: he almost didn't. He almost didn't think he should come back. Right. So it's okay to ask you.
1: I mean, I thought he was kind of sort of washed last year. Quick checkdowns, can't escape out of the pocket. Panicked behind the offensive line. Mm-hmm. I want to just go back to this I talked to the wife thing. So let's just go over the recap of Aaron Rodgers. He's now married.
0: Yes.
1: He has reconciled with his mom and dad, yes, according to his Instagram. And now he's referencing the wife. Nobody's seen said wife.
0: Are you saying it's a fake wife?
1: No, I'm definitely not saying that. But it sounds like this person's having a major impact on his career. Hey, Aaron, one more season, then you're done. You know, mom and dad, let's patch that up. You know this, Rachel, married person.
0: Yes.
1: Like, this kind of stuff is...
0: Wives are good for people, Jason.
1: It is.
0: They bring you forth.
1: Companionship. That stuff all matters. So there's a chance, I can't believe I'm saying this,
0: yes,
1: that I may like the new Aaron Rodgers. Okay. Maybe this wife is having a big impact on him. I've thought he was insufferable for years. And this was after I said Aaron Rodgers had a better arm than Tom Brady, and I thought he was like one of the great quarterbacks of all time. And then he just became insufferable. I think COVID did a number on him. Maybe not specifically COVID itself, but the idea and the conspiracy theories. He just changed, and now he's changing back, which is kind of I'm kind of impressed with him, no?
0: Okay. Well, I like the wide receiver trip. They took all his guys out to Wyoming.
1: Let's add that.
0: They were all like wearing cowboy hats around the campfire. They were doing beekeeping. I mean, it was pretty hilarious.
1: By the way, have you done beekeeping, Rachel?
0: I have not done beekeeping.
1: So I'm terrified of bees. I've never been stung in my life. Mm-hmm. I do not like bees. That being said, we did beekeeping in Ojai.
0: Well,
1: A couple years ago.
0: Yeah.
1: And I'm not afraid of bees anymore. It was an awesome experience.
0: And who planned that? Your wife.
1: Of course. I'm planning something like that?
0: Exactly. That's my point. Sometimes, look, I like the fact that he's making these overtures. It's certainly, I don't know if it says his whole character's changing, but it speaks to a flexibility that he has that he hasn't shown in the past. And, the Steelers, it's not like your option is the best quarterback ever or Aaron Rodgers at this stage of his career. It's Aaron Rodgers at this stage of his career or some lesser options. So the idea that he was able to come back, the wife said it was a good idea. And, even a conservative Aaron Rodgers is a reliable Aaron Rodgers. And I think that's one of the keys here is that you obviously in the NFL, having a great quarterback can rocket ship you to a Super Bowl title. And it's hard to win a Super Bowl without a great quarterback. Mm-hmm. However, a bad quarterback can really tank your season.
1: Yes.
0: And having someone who is reliable, dependable, and gets those short throws out. I mean, we've seen guys get pretty far in the playoffs with that. So I think the Packers I think the Steelers are glad to have him back for another season. And he says zero chance they'll see him after that. So
1: to pick at a word you said conservative Aaron Rodgers.
0: Yes.
1: Did you mean as a quarterback in the pocket?
0: I meant as a quarterback in the pocket, Jason. Do not start stuff.
1: Just checking, Rach. Just checking.
0: I got some more breaking news. We had Jalen Carter just break in the last hour. Well, I got breaking news for you in this hour too, Jason. Involves going back to the NBA. Draymond Green has signed a contract.
1: Oh,
0: 1 year, $27.7 million deal to return to the Warriors. Now, this is the exact number he opted out of to give them flexibility to go after LeBron. So none of this is a surprise is that, he was coming back to the Warriors. They're basically saying, hey, you did us a solid by opting out of nearly $30 million to give us the flexibility to go after LeBron. And by the way, he would have taken less money, given up some of that money.
1: Right.
0: If LeBron had come. But since LeBron didn't decide to come, they're saying, great, we're giving you back the money that you gave back to us, essentially. The only real sort of eye-opening thing with this isn't so much that it happened or it happened at this dollar. There was some speculation, the Philadelphia 76ers could use some depth after making all of these deals and putting together the roster they've put in. If Draymond is willing to go to the Sixers for the vet minimum at $3.9 million, he could follow LeBron there instead of LeBron possibly following him and Steph to the Warriors. Draymond came out yesterday and said that's not going to happen.
1: Hell.
0: He said he'd rather, suffer with the guys that he had won with than try to just, hang on somewhere else. And obviously the $27.7 million doesn't hurt there either. Right. So he's got that contract wrapped up. I did want to get to one more thing involving him and LeBron and the Warriors, though, Jason. I think you're going to find this very interesting. Is there's been a lot of speculation about why LeBron picked the Sixers, especially over the Warriors, right? Where he could have been with Steph, he could have been with Dre, could have had some of Draymond's $27.7 million. And a lot of people thought, it's about this, it's about that. LeBron

0: John came and said it was about winning. Well, guess what? We have one of the key sources in this drama telling us it might be about something else. Draymond Green himself talked about it on his podcast. Oh. Take a listen to what he had to say.
1: I ultimately don't think Bron was ever able to get over, man, like, the history. And I understand it. He's going to get crushed if he comes to the Warriors. Oh, man, you went to team up with Steph. Ah, you had to go to them, da-da. All the things that people would have said. And I think ultimately that weighed in on the decision a lot.
0: This is fascinating to me because it's not exactly what we heard from LeBron. And also, Draymond Green is someone who would probably know. You've heard a lot of media speculation in the last 3 weeks. Well, Draymond is not only one of LeBron's good friends. They've been golfing together. They went on a trip to Puerto Rico together. This is all in the last month. So he has been talking LeBron through all of this. And Dre obviously was there for all of the Kevin Durant backlash. Do you believe that is what would have happened?
2: That's an interesting angle by Draymond. Yeah, there's going to be backlash wherever LeBron went. Oh, he's going back to Miami. Oh, he's following Curry to Golden State the way Kevin Durant did. You know, there's no win for LeBron. People are going to hate on him for whatever. I do want to go back to Draymond's 1 year, $27 million, though.
0: Oh, you do? Okay.
2: So I'm just looking at the free agent list.
0: Yes.
2: Of who's available.
0: Yes.
2: If Draymond really cared about winning, wouldn't he have said, you know what? I'm going to take less than the 27. Can we go get DeMar DeRozan? I'm just throwing campaign. There's not a lot of guys out here. But what do we need? Can we go get them and let's make one more run?
0: No, nobody can win with you guys. If he really cared about winning, but then he's a ring chaser. But then if he really cared about, I mean, come on, man. This was his contract. It was what he was supposed to get. If the Warriors had come to Draymond Green and said, hey, we can get so-and-so if you take a little less, I would imagine he would consider that, only going off the basis if he just considered it.
2: But wait,
0: right?
2: He considered it for LeBron.
0: Well.
2: Is he going to consider it for, you know, second and third tier role players? Like right now, is Guy Santos their starting small forward?
0: Is that a thing? You can't give up money for someone that is just speculative. Ownership has to come to you and say, would you take less for this person?
2: I don't know. Leadership kind of does that, Rach. I don't know.
0: We haven't seen the Warriors leadership do that. That was the top of the show we were talking about.
2: Why didn't they go after Jonathan Kuminga? Oh, wait, never mind. He might be the best guy on the market, by the way.
0: Well,
2: that's fascinating.
0: They know that one didn't work. I don't know. I thought the LeBron angle was fascinating, too, because you say he gets backlash everywhere.
2: Everywhere.
0: There has been no backlash in the NBA in the last decade like there was against Kevin Durant for going to the Warriors. It follows him to this day. He's been on several teams since. It's still the main thing people say about him. And I think it's interesting that was so top of mind for LeBron, according to Draymond, who has spent so much time with him over these last 3 weeks, that it might have prevented him from doing something that in some ways was the more expected move for him to do. I don't know. We'll see. I don't know. We'll see how it goes.
2: Yeah,
0: in Philadelphia.
2: Yeah.
0: I want to get back to the Jalen Carter story you've been talking about throughout the last hour or two. As we said, breaking news, the Eagles signing defensive tackle Jalen Carter, 4-year extension worth up to $160 million. $106 million of that is guaranteed. It makes him the highest paid defensive tackle in NFL history. In NFL history. Let's go back to Warren Sharp, our guest in the last hour, talking about Carter's value to the team.
3: It is becoming more important than ever in modern NFL to be able to stop and slow the run game down with just four down linemen or seven men in the box. You have to be able to slow down the run game and prevent some gashing runs without stacking the box on obvious run plays and like short yardage situations. And so having defensive tackles and having, that defensive line that is capable of slowing down the run game so you don't have to commit extra bodies to that is vital, is a key piece in modern football and moving forward into 2026. And so, Jalen Carter is probably going to be worth every penny of that.
0: Look, Jalen Carter is 4 years younger than the next guy down on the list of getting paid. So the fact that his contract is coming in higher than Simmons is, that's not a surprise. This is also a Howie Roseman special, right? We always talk about this. Howie Roseman operates pretty much the opposite of Jerry Jones. Jerry Jones extends his guys, makes them franchise tags, makes them wait, and then pays a whole lot of money on the back end. Howie Roseman's idea in Philadelphia is get these guys extended early, spread the money out, make the cap hit. hit less. And that's exactly what we're seeing here with Jalen Carter. But I want to remind you that back in March, they already invested $78 million in the defensive tackle position. Remember, they gave Jordan Davis that much money. So this is a lot to put into that position. Do you think there's a little, Howie Roseman's feeling the pressure a little bit here about like, oh, you know, the Jalen Hurts window, is it closing or not, depending on if he performs this year? Is the Sirianni window closing or not, depending on the team? Does he want to get these guys wrapped up and happy to make sure this season goes in a different way than last year?
2: That's an interesting take. I think he's found an inefficiency in the market. They basically are like, we're getting off high-paid wide receivers, okay? We're going to go with wide receiver by committee, and we're going to invest in the defensive line because we'll get after the quarterback and we'll stop the run and we'll win with defense and we'll cobble together offense in an era where the Bengals are paying all the receivers. The Cowboys are paying all the, you know, like a lot of teams have invested. I'm going to look at it after the show, but wide receiver rooms, you know, remember didn't the highest like 8 paid wide receivers last year all miss the playoffs? Justin Jefferson, the Bengals guys. It was wacky. And I'm like, you know, you start to see some of these trends and the Eagles are ahead of it. By the way, I remember Jalen Carter fell in the 2023 draft a little bit. So the Raiders drafted somebody named Tyree Wilson, 7th. I don't even know where he is right now. Anthony Richardson went 4th.
0: Yes.
2: Imagine if the Colts or Raiders had Jalen Carter.
0: Like Jalen Carter, 2 Pro Bowls in 3 years.
2: He's only 25.
0: Talent. There is no question about it. Look, when you talk about where you put your money, defensive tackle plays every down when the defense is on the field. The wide receiver only gets the ball a small percentage of the time. So there has been a long argument in the NFL since I've covered it of how much do you pay each position and does it make more sense to pay the guys who are touching the ball or not touching the ball on the defensive side, but influencing the ball in every down. But it's a lot of money to put up front into that decent. This is not an edge rusher. I mean, he disrupts passing, he disrupts running, but It's a little bit different than what we've been seeing with some of the other teams.
2: Is he a modern Aaron Donald? Well, not modern. Aaron Donald's barely
0: been gone. I was going to say.
2: Is he the new Aaron Donald?
0: Maybe. I don't know. I mean, they've got now they got 2 of them. So
2: that's right.
0: We'll have to see how it does. But the Eagles, I think as I watch what the Eagles are talking about and doing as they go into this training camp, it feels like there is a real push. The same way we talk out here on the West Coast with the Rams are going all in for the Super Bowl. I definitely see the Eagles going all in saying, hey, man, if it doesn't work this year, we might have to tear a bunch of stuff up. So let's see what we can do to make it count. This is my take.
2: All right. Rachel with the news.
4: Well, that's the news.
5: And thanks for stopping by.
4: The Herd Lie News.
2: All right, we've got some fresh sound. Are you ready for this? Kevin O'Connell earlier today gave an update on the Vikings quarterback room. Here we go.
6: Both Kyler and JJ will take reps with the first team. They'll also take reps with the second group, and I think that gives different layers to the evaluation as well. We want an elevator at the quarterback position, and in many ways doing that in this system is kind of a do-your-job mentality. There's absolutely a date in mind and subject to what we think is best. If we feel like we can make the decision before that date, we will. If we feel like we need a little bit more time, we'll take it.
2: Interesting. So everybody thought it was a slam dunk, Kyler Murray was going to be the week one starter, and it may still be the case, right? Maybe this is, hey, we just want to give it a fair fight. Each guy will get first team reps. The counter is, well, you're taking away first team reps from Kyler Murray. He's learning a brand new system. That's not fair. Well, you know, life's not fair, guys. I mean, did anybody think JJ McCarthy would miss an entire year and then perform really horribly in year 2? I mean, I'm sure some people out there, I knew that was coming from JJ. I mean, when Jim Harbaugh gives you the stamp of approval, coming out of Michigan as his guy, and J.J. McCarthy was very good in helping lead Michigan on her magical season. I mean, I know he was a game manager at times, but come on, who isn't a game manager at times? So I will say this. Your boy has a lot of hits, and I do pump my chest out when I get the hits. You know it. I injured my shoulder last week patting myself on the back, okay? I had a whiff on J.J. McCarthy. It was historic. I don't really read my mentions, but I do get people throwing it at me all the time. I was wrong on J.J. McCarthy, okay? I get it. You know, you can't hit them all. McCarthy has not looked the part. Now, let's see how he does in this competition, according to O'Connell. But it sounds like all signs are pointing to Kyler Murray as your week one starter against the Packers, who will not have Micah Parsons. Fun Tuesday show. Thanks to the guests. Thanks to Rachel. We'll see you tomorrow.
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19: New deal. Buccaneers quarterback Baker Mayfield is reporting to training camp without a long-term contract. Mayfield had set a deadline of the start of camp to get a deal done. He'll now play out his contract in 2026 as the lone year is worth $33.3 million. Raiders head coach Clint Kubiak said veteran quarterback Kirk Cousins will be QB1 when practices start tomorrow, getting the nod over first overall pick Fernando Mendoza. The Golden State Warriors and forward Draymond Green came to terms on a one-year deal, while Notre Dame and SoFi have reached an agreement on a jersey patch deal that will be worth $18 to $20 million annually for the school.
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22: With the Sox here for Chris Murphy's with the Boston Red Sox.
21: That's a pitch swung on a drive deep to the gap. Right center field. That is going to get down. Scoring is Goldie. Right behind him, Dominguez. Chaz digs into second, standing with a two-run double to tie this game up at 3-3. Here in the fourth inning. Boy, did he sting that thing.
22: And the pitch.
21: Swung on. Light drive. Base hit. Right center field. Scoring is Rosario. Ben Rice will shut it down with an RBI single. The Yankees have a 5-4 lead here in the seventh.
22: Here we go. Newcomb comes set. Here comes Jazz down the line. Pitch.
21: Line drive. Left field. Hit well. Going back and gone. A three-run homer. Sanchez, his first as a Yankee. A three on the spot. It's 9-4 New York. Got that
23: feeling. And now, here's Rob Dibble. I got that feeling.
24: We're live, day two. Connecticut Open at the Country Club Fairfield. Sponsored by the CSGA. It's Rob and Michael. Michael Johnson Jr. We don't want to get yelled at, so if we use a golf voice
25: keep it down,
24: today, it's only because I'm in a bad mood because I was yelled at yesterday, and at 62 years old,
25: you weren't yelled at as much as I was.
24: Well, you were yelled at too, but you're a young buck, man. You're just starting to get yelled at. I'm 62, man. I feel like I need to go see the principal or something. You know,
25: you're punished.
24: Oh my god, when a caddy like yells at you. I don't know. It's
25: yelling at a former nasty boy. Does he realize who he's yelling at?
24: I could take 50,000 people booing me and cheering and hissing or jeering me.
25: I don't know if I could do that.
24: One caddy.
25: Yeah, that's
24: kind of ruined my ride home. I'm just kidding.
25: Oh, good. I was just saying 45 minutes, and you're just heated.
24: Honestly, I had to throw some Creed on just to calm down.
25: Creed.
24: Yeah.
25: Nice. Creed's good to get some. So now, what songs by Creed? If we want to go down
24: that's
25: that
24: their
25: road.
24: Greatest hits.
25: Oh, good.
24: Your
25: good.
24: Greatest hits.
25: Yeah.
24: But I like Scott Stapp anyway. I'll listen to Scott, too.
25: Yeah.
24: And listen to his music.
25: His halftime show with the Cowboys.
24: We got a great show lined up for you. We're going to have Jim Penders coming up here at 25 after. Then we're going to have Ben Carpenter. He is tied for third. He is going to join us. He had a great day today.
25: Yeah.
24: Yep. He's fresh out of Yale a couple of years ago, actually 14 months ago. Decided after a couple months amateur to go pro, and he has been on the pro circuit around the world.
25: Yeah.
24: And then David Pastore, he will join us as well, and we'll let you know when we're going to throw those on the air for you because we've already sat down with those gentlemen after their rounds.
25: But yeah.
24: Michael and I are just enjoying the day, man. It is gorgeous. It's a little overcast. It's cooled off. It's windy. Totally different than yesterday. Yesterday was like 85, sunny. Dead wind, no wind at all, and they scored better today than they did yesterday.
25: Isn't it interesting, Ryan? And listening, and you guys, the listeners, will hear it from David and Ben when we kind of pick their brains.
24: Yeah.
25: How you have to think about it differently, right? With some of these, the greens are faster, firmer. Like, there's more wind this morning than there was all day yesterday.
24: Oh, right? Yeah.
25: So immediately it gets tougher. Yeah, we've got guys at 9-under. We've got guys shooting 5 or 6 under par. Yeah, Bradley Hawke.
24: Bradley Sauka, I apologize.
25: Sauka, yep.
24: Bradley Sauka is at 9-under. Patrick Healy is at 8-under. A couple at 6-under, and then we go into the 4-unders. But yeah, I mean, shooting a number like that, he was actually out here this morning. And I guess it's better to go out in the morning.
25: Yeah.
24: You know?
25: Yeah, it is. I guess that's the pick of the draw. I mean, there's some guys still teeing off.
24: Right now, that, as we speak.
25: Yeah, teeing off and early on out there, too. But, you know, a 54-hole tournament, I think it's different. Because now guys like David or Ben know there's one more round as opposed to two we're chasing. And, you know, just the process off the tee for a lot of these guys. Because you look out there, it's deceiving. There's fescue, there's water, there's bunkers, but it's flat. Like, there's not a lot of trees, but that doesn't matter. Because wind coming off the ocean is going to move your ball a lot as well. So, and the pins, too. Pin placement's key. Look at 18 right to our left.
24: This 18, they brought it lower to where it's a plateau.
25: Yeah.
24: But if you get above it or below it, you could be in trouble.
25: Well, I think a lot of these guys I've noticed, I saw a couple shots come when we got here just after one, Rob. A lot of them are landing at 10 yards or so long, try to let it spin and funnel down to work it there, too. And those are the shots that have been working. But it's a fine line because if we go, you know, 2-3 yards further, that thing's, like you said, staying up there, or it might have too much and it'll roll off.
24: Well, and listen, we watched a good 2-3 hours of you know, once we moved over towards the green.
25: Yep.
24: This is the difference between guys on tour, and we're talking about the PGA Tour.
25: That's right.
24: Or the LIV Tour. You know, you're sinking a 4-foot putt. You're sinking a 5-foot putt for birdie. Here, they're maybe missing it. They're maybe lipping it out because they don't golf that much. Once you become like a pro at a country club or a course somewhere, you don't get to golf every day. You don't get to work on your game. You're not walking courses. You're certainly not competing against other pros. So this is a time to kind of sow some oats, get back into the competition aspect. But you're still rusty. And putting is 42% of the game. I've been in a lot of charity events. I've golfed with a lot of pros. And they describe it as, listen, if you're and we'll talk to David Pastore about that. If you're 3 putting holes, you're in trouble.
25: You're done.
24: You're bogeying. If you're 2 putting, it means you're parring. And you want a 1 putt. You want to be in that group that's 1 putting a lot of these holes, getting birdies, scoring, and going low.
25: Yeah.
24: And right now, Bradley Sauka, your leader, he had a great day. He probably one putted a lot of greens,
25: which
24: meant he was probably within 10, 15 feet on a lot of those.
25: Yeah,
24: and giving himself an opportunity to score.
25: Yeah, because that's what it's all about. The putting is so key, and these guys are the best of the best. I'm watching that. When we saw some yesterday, I don't know who the golfer's what his name was, but on 18 green. On for birdie, and you and I watched it during one of the commercial breaks. He's putting for bogey and sets in for bogey, and it leaves a sour taste. It's a bitter taste in your mouth walking to that clubhouse. Like, ooh, I mean, I'm on for birdie, at least par. You'll take a par, but a bogey, absolute doomsday scenario, too. And I just love the look of 18 right here, too, because it's these guys, it's a fairly wide-ish fairway, but you've got an uphill shot into a green that's uphill as well. So it's challenging. It's all about where you place the ball. As this gentleman's probably, I don't know how many yards out, 100-something. Let's see. There's already one ball on the green that's good. And live, he does exactly what you should do. Lands it about probably 12 feet past the pin high. So have a look at birdie. That's the things we can do. And I like that it's gettable. That's a risk-reward a lot of these holes. Like one to our right, drivable par 5. And David and Ben just picking their brains earlier, right? There are some gettable holes, and there's ways to do it. But some guys may play more conservatively, and that'll work too. Being able to – it's all about finding that right mindset. And, you know, David, the point that I like the most, Rob, was practice rounds, focusing on hitting your spots, because being familiar with this course and what, you know, the elements of the weather are going to throw in your face too.
24: All right, so let me correlate that to baseball.
25: Sure.
24: Go on the road half your season. Let's just say the Yankees go to Fenway. Fenway's got a ridiculously quirky outfield wall.
25: They do.
24: You've got all kinds of like gaps and huge right center, left center, whatever you want to call it, one is against a huge 39-foot wall.
25: Yeah.
24: Right center is the deepest part of the ballpark, like, you know, 435, 445, right to the base of the wall, things like that. If you don't come out and practice balls off the wall as an opposing player, even the home player, and understand the reads, ball, how it comes off the wall high, how it comes off low, does the ball... If you hit it hard and it let's say the pesky pole down the right field line is like 300, right? And then that's where the fair pole is. and it kicks. Is there concrete on the ground there? Probably, because that stadium was built in 1900.
25: Right.
24: So, you know, Dodger Stadium, same way. That when Judge got hurt, remember when he slid into the concrete that is underneath the fence?
25: Yep.
24: You have to practice that stuff. It's like a practice round in golf. You have to know where these things are on the field. You have to know where the warning track starts.
25: Yeah.
24: You have to know in the infield. I remember a player, you know, maybe it was a little bit before your time, for the kids out there, Juan Pierre, one of the fastest players, one of the best, you know, hitters, one of the best bunters. He would come out early, and he would roll the ball down the lines, first base, third base, to see, is there a grade where it's going towards the foul and going out of bounds and going foul? Does it stay, if it's on the inside line, does it stay fair? You know, and he would practice that stuff. You know, that's where I see a lot of these guys failing at the major league level. And I'm not there every day. But when I went and I saw some games last year at Fenway, I saw the Reds come in and play Boston. You know, these guys weren't practicing that stuff beforehand. Mm. You know, and unless they got out there 2 o'clock in the afternoon, I must have missed it. Because they're taking batting practice from like 5:30 to 6:30.
25: I love that with the bunting, though.
24: Yeah. But
25: that's next level.
24: But that is professionalism.
25: Yeah.
24: And that's what David Pastore was talking about. He loves the preparation for play, and knowing that, okay, if I'm prepared, it's not just about who, you know, what the score is and what I'm chasing. It's not about how good my game is that day. I'm going to grind it out no matter what. I still got to play 18 holes. You know, that's like a baseball player. You know, I've got to play 27 outs. You know, and sometimes it doesn't always go your way. There's errors, which means extra outs in an inning. There's you know, different pitchers that come in because one guy might be struggling or a guy might be dealing, and you take him out, and now that's a good thing for the other team.
25: Yeah.
24: Like, I'll take the A's last night. When the A's got Tolley out of the game, but basically Tolley's pitch count and 6 or 7 innings, that's enough. Max Fried for the Yankees yesterday, 4 innings, 65 pitches, you're done.
25: Yeah,
24: we're bringing in the bullpen early. So now the last, like, 15 or 18 outs have to come from somewhere else. All of this stuff, if you're not prepared for who's coming out of the bullpen as a hitter, if you're not prepared defensively, like the kid Curtis Meade last night for the Red Sox, he gets hurt, comes out of the game. Okay, they've got to replace him with somebody. Did you go down the lineup? Do you know that? Well, as soon as you go in the dugout, if you're a pitcher, you've got to prepare for whoever replaced him. Those are all little things that people won't notice at home, but to a major leaguer or to a professional golfer, if you're not prepared for those things, like a windy day where it might rain, where it's sunny and it's baking the greens, those are all things that these people have to know. And if you want to be a winner, and David Pastore's won a bunch of tournaments this year, that's the slight difference between winning in second or third place.
25: It's what it takes. Also, to failing to prepare is, you know, failure to prepare is preparing to fail, right? It's a cliche saying, but it's a tale as old as time, right? How about football players or soccer players in the World Cup? How about the difference of getting out there and practicing running routes as wide receiver with your cleats on grass and turf? Those are the differences. Like, a receiver can get an edge on a corner. He's going to go out there and know, if I cut this way and get past a guy 5 yards off the line of scrimmage, boom, I'm going to nail him right here, right now, because I know this is where the turf is around the 40-yard line. Or if we have it in the end zone, this is what I can do. So it's a great analogy you use for baseball. That's just another one. It's the same for golf. It's the same for all this, too. You got to go out there. You could play 2 practice routes. You could play 18 twice. You could land the ball in the same spot in the fairway, but you could try to do something different.
24: Right.
25: And mentally prepare yourself, or even hit it in a spot that may be away from the pin, because you know the pin's going to be there on a different day. I mean, these are all things that these guys, it blows my mind, because I'm terrible at golf, even if I know exactly where everything should be going, playing a course like 7 times. But that's why with golf, with how hard it is, all these sports are hard. You play Major League Baseball, hitting a baseball and pitching is extremely hard too, but golf, with how much mentally goes into it, it's why it's so impressive. Listen to these guys too. Win it at an amateur level, whether
24: point, you know, and I was just thinking about that. It's like, so minor league baseball now is totally different than it was when I played. So you'd play a place for 3 days. Let's say when I was playing the Reading Phillies, Double A ball, Eastern League. You play them three times. Then you'd go to Albany to play the Yankees. You'd play them three times on a different field. So that's in 6 days, you've played on two different fields. Golfers, they might play like this 54-hole tournament that we're in now, or you go the 72 holes like the Travelers.
25: Right.
24: You're on the same course for a week.
25: Yeah.
24: So one day you may have a terrible day, or you may have a great day.
25: Right.
24: And then you come back and you have a terrible day, or you have a great day the next day. So, you know, and that, again, psychologically, it's so mental. Like you said, how did I play this? You know, one of the stats that I love in golf is how many people have birdied this hole today? How many people have not birdied this hole today?
25: Yeah, it's good.
24: You know, how is it playing, right? You know, what is, that's why I asked the question yesterday. You know, what's the hardest handicap hole on this course or any course?
25: Love it.
24: And how do you decide that?
25: Yeah.
24: You know, and so, and that can change from year to year, depending on how much work you do to the golf course. So all of these things come in the preparation for one of these pro golfers.
25: Yeah, and imagine being like a course designer and an architect, or being the engineer. I'm blanking on it. Ron Scheid for the Travelers. One of my favorite interviews we've done relating to golf, because you had brought it up to me, Rob, too, where he's like chuckling and almost like evil grinning and laughing. Like, oh,
24: where he puts the pin.
25: I really like how hard number two is playing today, because guys are struggling and they're getting eaten up by the rough, and that, like, that element of it too, because, like you always said, it takes a village. Set something up like this, I mean, it's plush, it's beautiful here, but the guys that are out there, like, ooh, if it's windy, I like how the wind comes off a hole six. I really think these guys are gonna have to think about, I don't know, the approach on eight, so on, right now on 18, directly on our left, where these guys are going. So it's all factored in. And also too, not for nothing, you got a lot of water to look at on a lot of different of these holes too, so it may be flat.
24: Well, you
25: got
24: to do something, fescue or water. Or sand. That's about it here.
25: Exactly. Right. That's Shinnecock Hills. We're not that far removed. Long Island. Long Island Sound. It's not that far away.
24: And we've got a gentleman right here. We're watching the three golfers in front of us, and we have a great vantage point. And thank you to the CSGA and Country Club of Fairfield for where they've set us up for the last 2 days. But one of them is in the just off the fairway rough.
25: Yep.
24: And so, okay, that's a beautiful shot. Landed
25: Hold
24: it
25: up.
24: Right
25: Hold
24: near.
25: Up.
24: It's about
25: up.
24: Pin high.
25: All right, good.
24: And it stayed right on the plateau where there's a flat, where there's some flat
25: That's
24: ground.
25: That's the landing area that everybody's kind of going. So you got
24: But think about
25: angle.
24: This. You're hitting uphill. You're in the rough here. You probably have to go down a club or two, you know? So you probably normally use like a nine or a wedge.
25: Yeah, they're
24: now you're
25: wedge,
24: probably hitting
25: right.
24: a seven.
25: Yeah, right. You're going uphill. Now, it's like, what angle would you rather have?
24: He
25: this gentleman's
24: hit
25: left.
24: A beautiful shot.
25: Beautiful
24: he
25: shot.
24: Is closer than the gentleman that was in the fairway.
25: And now we got a lefty, too, who's coming in now as well. So you got a guy in the rough, guy in the left side of the fairway in the middle.
24: Oh, we're going
25: right
24: to see everything here on this hole.
25: This is great. This is live radio, and it's past us as they're coming up. But now I like it lefty. So
24: Let's
25: different,
24: see how
25: maybe,
24: the lefty does.
25: Different thought process and approach,
24: Lefties
25: probably.
24: Lefties look just as awkward, and I know because I do play left-handed.
25: You're a lefty golfer?
24: Yeah.
25: Really? I didn't know that. Wow.
24: So just as awkward lefty as a lefty pitcher in baseball.
25: Lefty golfer and through righty. That is All awesome. Right. Wow.
24: There's the swing.
25: Good divot. Yeah. Oh,
24: way too much backspin. He's in trouble.
25: He just didn't get it
24: and
25: up.
24: It's
25: stop,
24: going.
25: Stop, stop, stop.
24: No, that's going way
25: rough.
24: Back down
25: back
24: into
25: rough.
24: The rough.
25: It's the one thing he couldn't do. So we just saw three different. That's why it's fascinating. Watch three different spots, three different landing areas to where. And the guy who was in the worst position off the fairway has the best look at birdie.
24: Yeah.
25: Is that not golfing enough?
24: And the guy who was actually in position A had the best look.
25: Yeah.
24: He is not on the green.
25: It's golf. I don't think it's like that's baseball, Susan. Like, shout out to John Sterling, right? Where was it? That's golf in a nutshell right there, right? Recovery game is arguably the biggest strength any guy can have. Or grinding it out. Like you said, grinding out an inning. Like, if you're pitching and you're in when you were in your prime in the eighth or ninth inning, and you put two guys on, you may not have your best command that night. You gotta grind the rest of that inning. Like, well, I just dug myself a massive hole.
24: But to that point, Michael, psychologically, I was still positive.
25: Good.
24: I've never been like a glass half full.
25: Like, I'm terrible.
24: Or
25: this
24: half empty.
25: Yeah.
24: I'm always a glass half full type person. Really, actually, my glass is always full. I hate people that pour a half glass of anything. That drives me crazy.
25: Oh, that's good.
24: That's
25: for refreshments. And
24: well, my dad used to do that. I'm like, you know, let's just say, you know, it's a glass of Coke. And my dad would fill it halfway. I'm like, you couldn't fill that three quarters all the way?
25: It's
24: He's like,
25: way
24: well, you know.
25: Life
24: and
25: general,
24: he would say, Robert, I don't want to spill it. So my dad was more about worried about the spill than how the presentation was.
25: Okay.
24: So for me, if you're at my house and I'm pouring a Coke for, you know, one of my daughter's friends or something like that, I fill it almost all the way to the top because I know I'm not going to spill it. You might spill it.
25: Yeah, you're not going to. Right? Yeah, they might.
24: But getting back to the positivity, I got first and second, no outs. I'm one pitch from getting two outs.
25: That's true.
24: Okay, and this is what I teach my young
25: players. Double play.
24: So how do I work myself to get to that? I have to locate here. And maybe I don't even have my best breaking ball.
25: Yeah.
24: I throw a fastball right there and make sure that this guy hits it where I want him to.
25: Just love picking your brain. That'll never change. But like, just get out of it. That's all you have to do. Is it's not about how you start the inning. Give zero runs. Come on, and you limit the damage. Who cares? Just like that. Oh, I'm in the rush. I could birdie this hole, and we head to tomorrow with good momentum.
24: All right, Jim Penders is coming up.
25: That's right.
24: The Connecticut Cup. It is a free showcase for some of the best high school players around. He is going to discuss how it came about and basically how you have to earn your way into this free cup. Jim Penders next.
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6: Well, that two-car crash on 84 eastbound approaching exit 46 has been cleared. Minor delays on 84 westbound into 91. 91 southbound is sluggish from south of 291 into 84. 91 northbound in good shape. 291 westbound slows through the construction zone passing Route 5 and seeing delays on 384 eastbound east of 84. I'm Susie Cerrone.
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24: If I was going to throw a breaking ball at his shoulder or start it at his hip to throw it for a strike, that was in between there. 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
24: 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And right now your leader is Bradley Sacka at -9. Joining us on the hotline, Jim Penders, head coach, UConn Baseball. They have this awesome event coming up this week, and he is one of the people responsible for it. It's also partnered with Powerhouse of Sports and Wheelhouse and Jim Penders. And Jim joins us now. Jim, how are you?
13: I'm great, Rob. Thanks for having me on.
24: Dude, my wife showed me this video of you. You look great, by the way. You're talking about it, and it's a free showcase, all-star tournament. There's going to be roughly 40 college programs scouting these kids,
25: man.
24: And it's free. So what could be better than that? How did this come to be? You know, how hard were the logistics? And God bless you for doing this.
13: Well, no, I don't deserve much credit at all. We have good friends. Gary Leshefsky has been a tremendous help to our program and to me over the past several years. And he and several partners and sponsors are putting on what we hope to be an annual event, what we hope to grow. And we're certainly going to have some growing pains. I wish we could have. We got such a great response. I wish we could have had spots for everybody that wanted to be in it, but you have to earn your way in. And there's some guys who are certainly going to be deserving that unfortunately are going to be left out. And I wish we could include everybody. And maybe it's a multi-day event in years to come. But the thing that really turned me on was, you know, Gary is a UConn grad and he has young sons who are very interested in baseball and are starting to get into the travel ball operation, and we all know how expensive and how difficult and arduous that can all be, and there's a lot of good that comes from it, but there's also, you know, it hurts the wallet an awful lot too, and this is an opportunity for hopefully some of the best players in Connecticut high school players only. And it's called the Connecticut Cup, and we're just excited that there's no charge for them. And I haven't been a part, you know, other than the event, the great event that the CIAC puts on in June for juniors in Connecticut. I can't recall an event in my 3 decades doing this now where, you know, the tuition was gratis. And that's a credit to Gary and the folks that he works with. He saw a need, and he got some corporate partners involved around this. That could that that rallied really to make sure that this happened. And hopefully we get a, you know, a young man or two or a dozen that may be playing in front of the college coach for the first time and might just open his eyes. And I think that's going to happen, and we'll be really excited when it does. I mean, my assistant coaches just got back from a big event in Georgia, and they're watching teams that supposedly represent our states, one of which they were very interested in following, in addition to Connecticut, where our neighbors to the north, Team Massachusetts. And they got back and they said, Coach, you know, it's the best. It was very good talent. It was probably the best of the rich kids in our country. There were two public schools represented on a 30-man Team Massachusetts team. Two public school kids from Massachusetts. That, to me, doesn't represent, not that there's anything wrong with private school kids. I went to East Catholic, proud East Catholic graduate, but I think we can be a little bit more representative when the tuition is free.
25: Hey, Jim, it's Michael here. Pleasure to be talking with you. I've heard nothing but good things around the people at UConn and from Rob as well. I wanted to ask you about your program and just the longevity of having the longest tenured staff in Division I baseball, which with how quickly things change and coaches shuffling around is amazing in and of itself. You know, what have been some of the main principles that you instill in not only yourself as the leader, but also the coaches with you that have helped shape this culture and this program over the last couple of decades?
13: Oh, thanks, Michael. Good to be with you, too. You know, I've brainwashed them, basically. They're stuck with me. We're stuck
25: in everything. Good
13: answer. Yeah, the three guys that I work with, and I struggle even using the word work because it really is a joy. It's a vocation and not a job. It's become a little bit more of a job in this era of NIL and the transfer portal, but it's still a vocation. And I know they look at it the same way. I mean, we're very lucky to be. I mean, I've been together with Chris Podesta. We were together in a dugout back in the early 90s here and played against each other in American Legion ball in the late 80s. So we've been familiar with one another a very long time, and we're kind of ancient now. But Jeff Horrigan and Josh McDonald played for me as an assistant coach. Or actually, Jeff came over the first year I was a head coach from Clemson. And fortunately, all four of us have been together since the summer of 2011, and we're proudly the longest tenured Division I staff in the country. And I really can't take credit for that either. I mean, they have they're all Connecticut guys. They have extended families here, so that's certainly an advantage. But they all, you know, their spouses are Connecticut natives. They all went to UConn. We all have a strong affinity for the place and the people here. But I can't take any real credit. I've been very lucky to keep them because they have had opportunities to make more money, to go elsewhere, and yet they stick it out. And I think they share my intention to, you know, when we get to Omaha and raise the trophy, it's going to be a lot more glorious doing it with Connecticut on our chest than anything else that could be on our chest.
24: Talking with head coach of UConn baseball, Jim Penders, coming up this week. They are having a Connecticut Cup, and you've got roughly 40 colleges. How important is that? I mean, you're just, you know, obviously the free part is amazing, but also getting on the radar of colleges and stuff like that. Like, I know Josh McDonald is one of the best recruiters in the country, and he works for you in UConn, obviously, is the pitching coach, but also having to go watch a lot of these games, and it's almost impossible to see everybody at every high school and every even junior college or D2 or D3 school. Talk about that. You know, putting these kids in front of all of these colleges and giving them an opportunity to get on some coach's radar that maybe if he didn't even know this kid existed before this week.
13: Well, I think the coaches are turned on to it for some of the same reasons that, you know, Rob, I mean, there's very few levels where baseball today is merit-based, and I can say that for most youth sports. I mean, sometimes if dad and mom can pay the $4,500 or the $8,000 or whatever it is for that summer, you're going to get your two at-bats in the game, and you're going to get your two or three innings on the mound, and it's not merit-based. I mean, I'd argue that even in the minor leagues, I don't think it's much of an argument. I think it's pretty well understood that even the minor leagues are not merit-based. If George Springer were to have gone 0 for 30 in A ball, he's playing the next night over the guy hitting 350 that was at that time a 40th round draft pick. It's not necessarily merit based. But in high school baseball, you know, I mean, you played for a guy, a legend in John Fontana, that he wanted to win games. You know, he was as competitive as they came, and and he knew baseball too. And there's some high school coaches that might not know nearly as much baseball as John Fontana, but they sure as heck want to win. And we have to win in college baseball. If I don't win, you know, I've got a mortgage and three kids. I get fired if I lose enough games. So I want young men that are used to earning their way and earning their keep. And I think the coaches, it wasn't a hard sell for them when they say, okay, how do kids get in? Oh, God, they got to be good players. Okay, well, now I'm even more interested. And so it's an opportunity, you know, for them to see some, not just good players, but guys that have earned it. And those guys are getting fewer and farther between, and further between right now. And when they, if they haven't earned it and they get here by mistake as freshmen or as transfers and we make a mistake on them, it's obvious that it just isn't going to work out. You know, oftentimes we have to kind of deprogram these guys that are used to being kind of given things and handed things. And then when they get here and they don't get those two innings on the mound or they don't get those two at bats in the inter-squad, they don't quite understand it. And, you know, I need a team of therapists to help them out, and it doesn't ever work that way. So when guys have to earn their way, it makes it a little bit those guys are more attractive, I think, to all of us to recruit.
24: Jim, I'm going to tell you a real quick story. One of those kids that's coming to this cup, and he plays for a school where I live. I coached him for like the last 4 years. Did not make his high school team, was cut, came back. A couple years later, made the high school team, and now going into his senior year, he's one of the captains. So you talk about merit-based.
13: I mean,
24: yeah. Okay, so I mean,
13: keep it, coming it, and didn't make his high school.
24: No,
13: team.
24: He. But okay, listen, good. and he is one of the greatest kids. One of the he will grind out every inning on the mound every time he's playing center field. This kid's a great kid.
13: Awesome.
24: Honestly, you know, this is the perfect event for kids like that from all of these schools. Like you said, I went to Southington High. It was a public school. You know, we have two world champions from Southington High. But like you said, my coach won nearly 700 games. I didn't even play, and it's tough to tell kids. I didn't play varsity baseball till I was a junior in high school. And people are like, oh, you were pretty good. I'm like, yeah, I was really good. Not pretty good. I was really good. And I didn't even start.
25: Really good.
24: I didn't even start in high school till I was a junior. So, yeah, you know, Southington High was not easy.
13: Kudos to your parents for not having you transfer out and go somewhere easier. You know, you had to fight your way through it and, you know, find a way to get into that tonight's lineup, right?
24: I mean, exactly.
13: So, yeah, yeah. Nowadays, I'd argue, you know, he's not playing as a side. We got to go somewhere else. And, you know, that's
24: even reclass.
13: Nature, right. Yeah,
24: I've had kids that reclass and go back to their sophomore year again. You're so right, Jim.
13: Right. Yep. So it's good for them for having you stick it out and look at what happened.
25: Coach Penders, back to UConn for just a second. You alluded to NIL. How much more difficult is it for you guys, or how have you managed, I should say, rather, recruiting with NIL for you guys, as that is just ever so changing the landscape as we know it, you know, year after year?
13: Yeah, I'm grateful to have some, but there's so many with much more, you know, so we do. David Benedict and his staff have been incredibly helpful to us here. And we're one of the only schools, frankly, I believe we're the only school in New England that has any NIL or rev share. But it's, you know, it doesn't compare to schools in the SEC, to many schools in the Big 12, to many schools out west. We're going to have to do things differently here. We're raising more money for scholarships, but there's a different, you know, there's difficulties there. If we have one more scholarship on the men's side, then David and his staff have to find another scholarship on the women's side. So it can be, you know, difficult. But he's done an awesome job of hiring staff that can help us do those things, and we have been able to add some there too. But it creates challenges in that when I give it away, and I don't say give it away, I want to believe that they've earned it. We're very judicious in how we distribute it, and the guys come in for their exit meetings after the last game of the year. It's a really difficult time emotionally, and we try to give, you know, guys that have earned something, you know, a little bit, and in attempts to, you know, keep them around and keep them working hard. But as I tell them each when they sit down, is you could get more money elsewhere, just so you know. And I wish I had it for you, but we're somewhat restricted with the cap, and we're grateful to be at the cap at UConn. That's another credit to David and his staff. But we're, you know, we don't have buckets and buckets of money. So it is more difficult. We need to do a little bit more on the narrative there. Like we need to educate some people as to what we have and what we don't have. But the right people are coming to UConn. I mean, Robbie Rispoli had our captain, our returning captain, shortstop. He's at Chatham Angler this summer. He's an all-star along with Oliver Pudvar and the Cape Cod.

0: And so it happens to everybody. And you got to find a way to compete and adjust, and that's what we're doing. So we're never going to be able to outspend everybody in college baseball. So the right people need to see what's happened here, and that's, you know, winning more games than anybody else in the Northeast since 2004. That's putting more people into professional baseball than anybody else in the Northeast. I think you'd have to go down to the University of Virginia geographically anyway. That's probably the closest one to us that's done a better job in those two categories. So we're in some pretty, you know, rarefied air with what we've done, but it's not enough. We're not going to be happy until we're lifting the trophy in Omaha, and the right young men are attracted to that. And we need the best in the Northeast. And that's part of the design of this event, too. We're going to get young men from all over the state of Connecticut to come see Connecticut, to come see the university, and some parents that might have seen it 30 years ago that won't recognize it. And that's also, we're going to be very grateful for that opportunity this week, too.
1: Oh, no. And you know I'm married to a UConn alum, and we just took our daughter to field hockey camp at UConn. It looks nothing like – listen, my sister went there in the 70s. There's nothing like it did in the 70s. I wanted to ask you, because so many of these kids that I've coached in the travel leagues and stuff like that, from like 12U to 18U, don't realize that you know, you will take kids from Division II schools or Division III schools sometimes in the transfer portal. Explain that, you know, sometimes a kid doesn't develop till his sophomore or junior year, and that you don't have to have the highest expectations coming out of high school to eventually play at Division I.
0: No, that's absolutely right. And sometimes we'll advise guys to go elsewhere. And even though, you know, the young man, this is his dream school, I love hearing that. But we have to, I'd rather be the dummy that didn't recruit you and run into your parents in the grocery store than the jerk that had to cut you. And we're going to be very careful with the Connecticut high school baseball player, period, because there are bread and butter. That's what makes this place go round, is the Connecticut baseball player, the high school player from Connecticut. It's always going to be the centerpiece of how we do our recruiting. So we're going to be very careful. I was like that with my own son. I told my son Hank, who caught Frankie Mazzucato at East Catholic on the best East Catholic team ever, won a state championship with Martin Fiore at the helm 5 years ago, and caught a first-round pick in Frank, and they won every single game that year, including, you know, clean sweep in the playoffs. And he wound up being all-state, 6'2", left-handed hitting catcher. I didn't think he was good enough. He wound up being an all-region performer at Eastern Connecticut. And when he became good enough, he didn't want to leave Eastern Connecticut and play for the old man. So, and that's just fine. He had a great experience,
1: right,
0: with Mike Oldenwalder and Brian Hamm at Eastern. You know, played them, was on a national championship team as a freshman. And so he had an awesome experience there. And sometimes the division, sometimes there are Division I talents that wind up in Division III. And that's not the end of the world. That is not a tragedy. He's going to get to where he's going. He just took a phys ed job this week in Windham, and is going to keep his hand in college coaching with Coach Oldenwalder over at Eastern. So sometimes it's not. It happened with my own son. I wasn't smart enough to recruit my own kid. So I can screw up too, you know. But at the end of the day, he's better off doing exactly what he did. Division II, there's some great programs in Division II. There's some great programs in Division III. And a lot of those programs are going to be here on Thursday, too. So we're excited for those guys to get a look at some of the talent, too.
2: Jim, would you or have you in the past show some of your pitchers, specifically your relievers, Rob Dibble highlights from back in the day to learn from one of the great ones?
0: If you want to show absolute passion and energy and a guy with the will to win, along with a little aggressiveness in the clubhouse, I love the clip of you and Willie. I know you guys are buddies.
2: Yeah.
0: That just shows, you know, how competitive, you know, you put those two guys pitted against one. I don't know if there's two more competitive people on the planet. So, we on occasion, I mean, when he visits and he's up here every so often, he does a game every so often, you know, big leaguers look different. I'm not patronizing them, but they look different. And college baseball players can just sense that and recognize that. And invariably, you know, guys will whisper in the dugout, "Hey, who's that coach? Who's that coach?" You know, and then you get the phone out and say, "I'll show you who he is."
2: It's the national.
0: yeah, that's right.

0: So, yeah, occasionally we'll show a few of Rob's highlights for sure.
1: Love it.
2: Jim, you are the best. Good luck with the Connecticut Cup. And yes. Anything we can do to help, we're always here. Good luck recruiting. Good yes. luck recruiting. I know you guys are out there, getting the best talent to come to UConn. Appreciate your time.
1: Thanks, Jim.
0: Yeah, appreciate it. Always need luck in this game. So thanks so much for being with you guys. I really appreciate it.
1: You got it. All right.
2: Jim Penders, everybody. Head coach, UConn baseball, the Connecticut Cup coming up on Thursday. And merit-based, free,
1: yeah.
2: Be 40 colleges there. This is something that, Connecticut needs and every state needs. And like he said, not everybody can afford to play travel baseball or basketball or all these other travel things that are going to soccer. We talk about it all the time. Mm-hmm. And this is perfect, right up Jim's alley. We'll take a quick break. We'll come back from the Country Club of Fairfield. I think I'm getting a little bit loud. I keep getting some caddies to look at me as they're walking up the fairway.
1: Oh. No.
2: So I'm going to try to keep.
1: Not going to be welcome.
2: I'm going to try to keep my voice down. Coming up in the next segment. So it's Rob Dibble. It's Michael Johnson Jr. It's Alex Green. Nick Federico is out here. Jordan is with us as well.
1: Right.
2: We'll be right back.
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8: Wet roadways and a flood warning in effect, so be careful on the roads. Just a tap of the brakes on 291 westbound passing Route 5. A slight delay on 91 southbound through Windsor. Then it's pretty slow on 91 southbound south of 291 into 84. Minor delays on 84 westbound. Slight delays on 84 eastbound exit 46 to 51. 384 Route 2 both in good shape. I'm Susie Cerrone.
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23: A flood watch is in effect for most of Connecticut for 2 to 5 inches of rain. High News 8 meteorologist Joe Fury. We've had some rain bands around today. Overnight, tomorrow morning's commute could be tough. Local street highway basement flooding. Thursday still unsettled. What about the start of August, the weekend and the 8-day? Channel 8, 4, 5, and 6 p.m. We'll see you then.
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2: 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So, who are we liking in the field here? Do we like Bradley Sokka or do we like someone else?
1: You know what? I might be a little biased because we're going to hear from them coming up. Yep. But after talking with both David Pastore and Ben Carpenter, I tell you what, only because, and I hope David's not listening, but he could make a charge to Ben right now, 3 shots off the lead as we currently sit. I think he's in striking distance. I think he can go out there and shoot well. Look, you're just looking at him.
2: He's relaxed.
1: Relaxed. He said he's out here for good vibes and smiling, and he's 6 under par.
2: This kid didn't grow up in California? He's like a surfer instead of a kid from Darien.
1: I get the surfer. Fits the stereotype, right? The blonde hair, nice teeth, laid back, good dude.
2: He was so relaxed, all smiles. It's like, well, then again, if you graduate Yale.
1: Yeah.
2: And you're golfing around the world.
1: It could be worse.
2: Yeah, he went to New Guinea to start his pro career. I mean, this guy's kind of got the life.
1: He kind of does, and he looks like a dude who probably hits a 330 on a freaking BB.
2: Is he an heir to the Carpenter fortune? I'll have to look up the Carpenters.
1: I should ask them that. But yeah.
2: I'm just messing.
1: But no, I like Ben. I think he can make a charge.
2: I like him a lot.
1: Bradley's there. I hope it's close.
2: I'm a ping guy. I love ping clubs.
1: Ping's really good.
2: Did you hear that ping that you You don't have Ben Carpenter signed to a contract. I think you needed to get Ben Carpenter.
1: Let's get some
2: handsome kid.
1: Yeah,
2: looks like a surfer.
1: Yep. Mark, there's marketing.
2: You
1: talk marketing right there. It's
2: like I could see Ping right on the collar.
1: Ping, I don't have had any Ping clubs, which is why, and they're one of the best, if not best, golf brands out there. I know people that
2: you gotta go to Chris Cody Golf.
1: I know.
2: I'm not just plugging him because he is a sponsor and he sponsors a lot of our events and stuff like that. But
1: I know.
2: So I'll go to Chris Cody and because he's all over Connecticut and get last year's driver. So not this year's driver, which is going to cost you probably like $399 or $499, and they're expensive. They're a little pricey. Yeah. You know, even though I could afford that, my wife would kill me.
1: Good reason.
2: Because
1: there's
2: I'm not
1: a lot of
2: that
1: stuff
2: good of a golfer to buy a brand spanking new club. So I'll get last year's club at like $299.
1: Mm.
2: It's still brand new.
1: Good move.
2: And Cody's got some of the best prices on
1: clubs.
2: Noted.
1: Yeah. Yep. Sometimes it's better doing that. The last one's just as good. It's the user half
2: it's
1: the
2: perfect.
1: Time. Not the club for us.
2: It's
1: the user.
2: It's still wrapped.
1: Oh. I would take that all day long.
2: The Plus clubs
1: the
2: go bad sitting
1: boom.
2: There?
1: Nothing better than nailing a driver in the sweet spot, which is once out every 30 holes.
2: All right, we're going to go Ben or David here?
1: Your pick.
2: All right, we'll go Ben Carpenter.
1: Carpenter. 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
5: Wet roadways and a flood warning in effect, so be careful on the roads. Just a tap of the brakes on 291 westbound passing Route 5. A slight delay on 91 southbound through Windsor. Then it's pretty slow on 91 southbound south of 291 into 84. Minor delays on 84 westbound. Slight delays on 84 eastbound exit 46 to 51. 384 Route 2 both in good shape. I'm Susie Cerrone.
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16: 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It's down there. Caravan bats it in the air. And UConn is headed to Indianapolis. 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
2: We are back here from Country Club Fairfield. It is day two. And Ben Carpenter sat down with us, and he is 14 months removed from graduating Yale and started off as a pro, went over to New Guinea, Australia, went around the world, Sweden, and now he is back here at the Connecticut Open. He's tied for third at minus six, and this is the conversation we had with Ben Carpenter. All right, let's just start, Ben. You just got out of college. You're traveling the world, what, New Guinea, Sweden, yeah. All over the place. How did that happen when you decided to go right from Yale to turning pro?
17: Yes, so I finished up about 14 months ago at this point, and I stayed amateur for a couple months, and it's kind of funny how I started traveling the world. So there was a PGA Tour of Australasia Q School down in Valdosta, Georgia. And it was their first U.S. Q school ever. And I thought, like, you know, this is a unique opportunity. I might as well try and do it. So I went down there. I ended up missing full status by one shot, but I got a couple starts as a result of just missing. And the first event was in Papua New Guinea, which, for those who don't know, is a small, remote island just north of Australia. So my worldwide journey started in Papua New Guinea.
2: What was the courses like? What were courses like there on this island?
17: I honestly, there might just be one golf course on that entire island. And it's a big island. The greens were very slow, probably running at fives on the stem. But the experience was unforgettable. It was awesome. There were a few other Americans who went, probably 10 of us. And I had a great time. Brought one of my Yale buddies down, the caddy, who hadn't started work yet. And it was a blast. And then a couple weeks later, they had an event in Darwin, Australia, which, if you know, Crocodile Dundee. That's where the movie was filmed. So place. So I got to see some very remote parts of the world that Australians don't even see. So it was pretty...
1: very cool.
17: Pretty unique.
1: Sam, you know, how would you assess, Ben, your performance first 2 days out here?
17: Yeah.
1: Country Club of Fairfield.
17: I'm very happy with how I played.
1: Good.
17: You know, I've got a old high school teammate on the bag this week. He was working in investment banking, but he just finished up his 2 years of misery, and he's got a couple months of summer.
1: Good.
17: So I got him out here. We're just having a blast all week, not even thinking about my score, honestly. I find that when I play good golf, I'm just worrying about my process, having fun. Like, if I make a 10-footer, great. If I don't, it's not the end of the world.
1: Good mindset.
17: So, yeah. Just having fun out there, smiling, playing pretty conservatively. The course is short and gettable, but with the greens this firm and fast, you can really get in trouble with some of these pins. So it's really tempting to hit driver on every hole, but you got to take a step back and rethink your decisions, which I've been doing well this week.
1: Nice.
2: Talking to Ben Carpenter, we're at the Connecticut Open here at the Country Club of Fairfield. Not a lot of trees. I don't know if you're used to this. Have you ever played this course before?
17: I've played here a couple times, yes. So the I played golf at Yale, and our course has been under renovation for the past 2.5 years, and we came out here a few times in the spring of 24. I can tell you the greens were not this firm. Poor pass, but I've gotten a lay of the land. But the course is playing totally different than I've ever played it. But I have been out here. It's one of my favorite courses to play in the Northeast. It's just, like I said, it's short, but it's just so enjoyable to play right on the water, mm-hmm. great weather. The vibes are just always good out here.
1: Love good vibes. How was your experience with Yale in college? To discuss, you know, with your teammates, you as a golfer, and also the program as yeah. well with Yale.
17: Yeah, I had a fantastic experience at
1: awesome.
17: Yale. I have two great coaches, Coach Colin Sheehan for my first 3 years, and then, well, I did, to go back a little bit, I finished up in 5 years with the COVID situation. I did two gap semesters in there, so I was there for 5 years total, but played 4 years of golf.
1: Gotcha.
17: So, yeah, I had an awesome coach first 3 years. Really the big reason why I went to Yale over some other Ivy League schools. Mm-hmm. I really loved Colin. It had nothing to do with being 40 minutes away from the campus. That just happened
1: That's
17: by coincidence. But yeah, I had a great coach, awesome teammates, lifelong
1: good.
17: Friends. We had a really solid schedule, handful of tournaments that on paper we probably should win or compete in, and then a lot where we were fighting for our lives against Texas, Stanford. It was an awesome experience. Yeah, I loved it.
2: You were talking about the facilities that have been under renovation and stuff like that. I mean, you know, after COVID, golf exploded.
17: Yes.
2: I think it was like 35%, you know, increase in people wanting to play, things like that. But at the college level, I mean, I was reading Alabama spent $50 million on their golf
17: yeah.
2: course and,
17: yeah.
2: And their facilities and stuff like that. How was, by the time you left Yale, what was it like getting there and starting to when you finished, how much more serious did they take golf at Yale and how they're going to prepare the teams?
17: Oh, that's a good question. It's honestly tough to answer because my experience my last 2 years was just so different not having a golf course. Like, this coming year, it's going to be unreal for the team. Just amazing new range that was ready about a year ago or so.
2: So you're kind of jealous.
17: I'm a little jealous,
2: yeah.
17: So I got the course right after COVID where it actually was in very good shape for what it was worth. If you saw any pictures or videos of in COVID, they completely let it go. Let all the grass go, let everything grow. And they brought it back, and then they tore it up during the middle of my tenure there. So I'm missing the good days right now.
2: So you had COVID and they blew up your golf course.
17: Yeah.
2: Where did you mostly play? What was home for you?
17: We were very lucky. Brooklawn was one of the places that was very
1: okay.
17: nice to us. So we were there twice a week, maybe. The only issue was the rush hour traffic is tough when you have a lot of homework to do. But it was, where else were we? We were in Great River as well. We were here a little bit. Let's see. Those are the three main places, yeah.
1: Mm.
17: Yeah, very, very grateful that those courses let us on and were nice to us.
1: So we always talk about golf and how important being mentally sharp is.
17: Mm-hmm.
1: So from your experience and being so good at golf at such a young age, what percentage would you say of golf is mental, like purely being mentally locked in, and why?
17: I would say at least 80%,
1: okay.
17: at least for me. It could be,
1: yeah.
17: there might be different answers out
1: yeah.
17: there. I feel like I've reached the physical level where I can hit the ball
1: right
17: long and straight. I can hit a 5 yard cut. I can hit a 5 yard draw. It's just
1: must
17: a matter
1: nice.
17: Of it's just a matter of if I'm thinking that I can do that or not.
1: Yeah.
17: Like today, I'm coming into this tournament like really relaxed and just like
1: good.
17: It's refreshing. Just being feels like a home event.
1: Mm-hmm.
17: And it's just taking a step back and not worrying about anything. Like just letting it happen.
1: Yeah.
17: And that's great. That's where I need to be mentally to play well.
1: Right.
17: When I start getting worried, like a little tight, anxious about, oh no, if I don't make this putt, XYZ is going to happen. That's when
1: right.
17: things go awry. And my physical game is the same. It's
1: mm-hmm.
17: just the difference between a 68 and a 75 might just be how I'm thinking on a given day. So.
2: Talking to Ben Carpenter, we're out here at the Country Club of Fairfield, the Connecticut Open. Let me ask you, I mean, you go from 14 months ago on a team, now you're kind of like your own. It's a very individual sport like tennis. I was reading where Scottie Scheffler was asked a question, you know, do you go and walk around the locker room and greet the new guys and stuff like that? What's it like to be the new guy and, you know, playing in some of these tournaments?
17: Yeah, I'll go off my experience in Australia since I really felt like the new guy down there, at least meeting so many new people. It's very different than college, for sure. It's actually similar to amateur and junior golf. Just you're on your own. You have your like mini team, your family, coach, trainer. Yeah, it's definitely different. It's an adjustment. Just trying to meet as many people as I can. Everyone's very friendly. Competitive, but friendly. So, yeah, everyone's in their own little world, honestly. Every man for himself. It's not like, like I said, not like college. But I love it. I love this game. I love competing, and you got to love it to compete.
1: Is there a club, Ben, that you has treated you the best over the years? I know it's tough with golf. It can depend on the day. I mean, I've been there too myself. But is there a club that you love personally in the bag, whether it's the putter, the driver, one of your irons that you consistently over the years have hit probably some of your best shots with? Feeling shots?
17: Probably the driver.
1: Okay.
17: I love dropping the ball. It's been my forte. And this week, I can say putter's been my favorite club.
1: Oh, good.
17: I've been really liking a new putter I switched to, but yeah, overall, a driver.
1: Gotcha.
2: Are you looking forward to, like, we were out at the Travelers all 7 days, and as a former major leaguer, you guys are so spoiled. They come out every tournament. They bring up the trucks. They bring up all the new toys, stuff like that. For me, I use the same glove, I think, my whole career, bats and stuff like that. Went to the everyday players, not pitchers. What's it like with the technology and stuff like that? Are you true to what's gotten you here, or are you always looking for something a little bit better?
17: I would say both. So I've been with Ping I played Ping clubs for my whole life, essentially. And I don't have a deal with Ping, but they've been nice enough to give me free equipment for the past 2 years. So I've stayed true to Ping, but I'm always trying their up-to-date equipment. And I'm yet to get the tour truck treatment, hopefully soon.
2: Okay.
17: But I am constantly trying new things out, making small tweaks just to stay up-to-date and try the best stuff.
1: So you mentioned your buddy, high school buddy, right?
17: Yes.
1: He's on the bag for you this week. Has there been a moment where you've been, insistent that this is the read or this is the shot? He's kind of intervened and said, no, let's try this.
17: Actually,
1: kind of
17: yes.
1: Tip the cap. Yeah,
17: so on our drive here yesterday, just kind of talking like, what do you want me to do this week? And I like to think I'm easy to caddy for. Like, I pretty much do everything on my own. I just need someone to carry the bag, clean my ball, keep me smiling, keep me in a good mood, talk to me.
1: Yeah.
17: I told him, just talk to me. I'd say if I ever end up in a downward spiral, they usually come because I get quiet and start a lot of thoughts run through my head. So just keep talking to me about random stuff, whether it's talking crap about another high school teammate or what we're going to do on the next hole, something to take my mind off what's going on.
1: A
17: couple shots out here. I've said something, like I'll take you through my last hole that I hold 9, par 3, playing 197, straight downwind, and I fly an 8-iron like 180.
1: Yeah.
17: 178, 180. Mm-hmm. I was like, Matt, I think this is just a full 8. He's like, could be a soft 7. I'm like, no. Like, this is a full 8, trust me.
1: Yeah.
17: And he's like, okay, we'll see. And then I get up there, it's pin high.
1: Yeah, there you go, right.
17: I really like him. He's kind of testing my knowledge and, like, really making sure I'm locked in on a decision.
1: Good.
17: Because if he sees any sort of hesitancy, he'll talk me through it and say what he thinks, maybe the other side of it. Like, we could also hit a hard 9 here instead of like a soft 8. And it's just helpful hearing his perspective and talking through it and being confident with my decision.
2: Talking to Ben Carpenter, he's tied for 3rd right now at a -6. Do you check the leaderboard? Do you know what's going on? Do you care, or are you just playing against the course?
17: I'm just playing against the course, yeah. I obviously care where I am on the leaderboard, but while I'm playing, it doesn't matter to me. I feel like that's something I stay strong on. A lot of my teammates at Yale, we'd have this conversation at Yale about checking the leaderboard during the tournament, if it's good for you, bad for you, and a lot of mixed reviews.
2: Are you superstitious?
17: Answers. I'm not superstitious about this. I just don't like knowing where I'm at because it really doesn't matter. Like, what are you going to, maybe in like the last round, last like few holes, you should know where you are, but I like Scotty's been saying the past few months, he's just trying to play the golf course. That's his main competitor. And that's what I do as well. Like, the guys I'm playing with today, yesterday, they shouldn't affect how I'm playing or the decisions I'm making. So just me and the golf course.
1: How often are you guys checking the weather, like on a course like this? Is that another thing
17: you'll check
1: constantly?
17: Yes, constantly.
1: Okay.
17: It's like yesterday, right when I finished the round, I'm checking the wind for today. Checking it last night before I go to bed, checking it this morning, checking it when I look at the pins. Because you can't look at it in live time out there. It's not allowed. But if you know when it's changing, what the direction is.
1: Interesting.
2: Really? I didn't even know that.
17: I have a little compass on my yardage book that I look at on every shot. Just so I, like, you can, it's,
1: wow.
17: You can feel the wind, but We would talk about this at Yale with my old coach. There's the micro wind and the macro wind.
1: Macro
17: I don't know if this is real, but this is what we
1: would say. It sounds real.
17: It's a little different than out here because if you're around a lot of trees and the wind's swirling, but it's different up higher. Like you throw grass, you're like, oh, it's into the wind. It's not. Downwind.
1: Wow. Yeah.
17: Like that could cause issues for your shot. So I'm looking at the wind constantly. Definitely the rain as well. We've been lucky. So cross your fingers.
1: Knock
17: this week
1: wood.
17: We've been lucky.
1: Yeah,
17: we've been lucky. But to answer your question, I'm always looking at the weather.
2: Well, fantastic, man. Thanks for giving us a few minutes.
17: Of course. Yeah.
2: Thanks
17: for having me on the show.
2: Win the tournament.
17: Let's do it.
1: Good luck,
2: you're right there, man.
1: This was awesome.
2: A couple of shots off the lead. Win the tournament. These are all old guys, man.
1: You're
2: a young buck. You should be able to beat these guys. Thank you, Ben.
17: Appreciate it. Yeah. Thanks for having me. Thanks.
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5: Seeing an accident on 91 southbound. It's halfway between 291 and 84, blocking a lane. You're not quite backed up from 291. 291 westbound, stop and go through the construction zone. 84 westbound is slow from Route 2 out to West Hartford. 84 eastbound, your exit 43, an accident blocking a lane. Stay slow on 84 eastbound heading into 91. I'm Susie Cerrone.
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14: This actually may be a blessing. 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
2: Back here from the Country Club of Fairfield, day two. They had their cut yesterday, so it's the final 50 that are, some of them are still out on the course. Some of them teed off as late as 2:30, so they will be playing until about 7:30. And one of the golfers that was just getting off the course a little earlier, David Pastore, he has won the Rhode Island Open and a bunch of tournaments this year. And he sits tied for 10th at -2. And David Pastore joined Michael and myself a little while ago. And here's how the interview went. Let's just talk about the course. Yesterday it was sunny. Didn't seem like a lot of wind. A little bit more wind, humidity. Does that affect you at all, or you wake up and you're like, whatever the weather is, I'm gonna go battle the course?
30: I mean, a little bit of both. You know, every day has different challenges. Whether it's, even when it's perfect conditions, the challenge is how many birdies can you make, because everyone's going to be lower. So it's nice that the wind is up a little bit today, just because I think that's the main defense for this course. So it's we kind of need this for to separate the guys who are playing the best. But yeah, the course yesterday afternoon was kind of a little, you know, crusty. The greens were kind of getting very slippery and a little bouncy at times. I kind of three-putted a few times, which was frustrating. So it was nice to come out this morning on a little bit, you know, softer and fresher greens. But yeah, this afternoon seems like it's blowing pretty good.
1: David, you know, this year, 2026, you've had a couple wins, Rhode Island Open, right, New Hampshire Open as well, leading into this. So kind of discuss where you're at mentally and where you're at with your game so far in 2026.
30: Yeah, it was nice. I won Rhode Island and New Hampshire, which are both 36-hole events, so a little bit smaller stage than this, but still, you know, just as nervous winning those as any other event.
1: Right.
30: So it's always nice to get wins under your belt. It was funny, I was talking with a friend the other day that, you know, I was coming into this tournament kind of with more expectations and higher confidence than maybe last year or other tournaments. And it's funny how, you know, difficult it is to play well when that's the case. Like,
1: yeah.
30: At least for me, I always seem to play better when it's almost like life or death. Like, I'm fighting to just try to make something happen where I have, you know, almost no expectations. And I seem to play well in that scenario. So, again, just a different challenge this week, like kind of expecting to do well and really, really, you know, wanting to win. Like, I don't want to say second would be a failure, but, you know, I've finished top five a few times.
1: Right.
30: And winning's, you know, what I wanted to do this week, and especially winning the other ones and having Mass, New Hampshire, Rhode Island, Met. This is kind of the one, you know, my home state that I really want to win. So that's a challenge for me, kind of just focusing on my game, trying to just play the course the best I could, and, you know, trying to put out the winning, because whenever you think about that, it doesn't seem to go well.
2: We're talking to David Pastore. We're here at the Country Club of Fairfield. It is day two of the Connecticut Open. Like you said, you've been close to winning this tournament a couple of times. You're a local guy from the Greenwich area. Does that factor into, like you said, you're confident winning those other tournaments, but you come in here and you're like, I've been very close. What's been the difference? Why are you, are some of the guys in this field, some of the courses? I know the courses switch around in Connecticut every year. What's been some of the things keeping you out of the winner's circle?
30: I do think maybe a little bit is kind of, you know, close to home, friends, family watching, a little bit more pressure, but really, honestly, I've only played this tournament three times in my professional career, and I think I've been top five every time. So it's not like I've struggled to play well in the tournament. I just haven't gotten the win. But, you know, like my brother was out yesterday. My mom caddied for me a little bit today. So that's just stuff that even in Massachusetts I don't normally have. I kind of just on my own. And, again, I tend to, like, do better in that type of situation where it's no expectations. I just go out and do my thing, and, you know, just I'm trying as much as I can to keep the, you know, the routine and everything the same this week as I do elsewhere. But I kind of had a little bit of a frustrating round yesterday, a little better today, though. I haven't looked at the leaderboard too closely, but hopefully at least kind of get back into the thick of it for tomorrow.
1: How different has the course, David, played yesterday as opposed to today, weather-wise, conditions-wise? Has it been vastly different on both your first two rounds in this tournament?
30: I think the wind is the biggest factor, just because yesterday, morning kind of always produces lower scores than the afternoon, just because the wind picks up, the greens are not as fresh, it's firmer. So in general, yesterday, it wasn't super windy, so even in the afternoon it was somewhat scoreable. But today in the morning it was windier than it was in the afternoon yesterday. So this afternoon you can feel it's definitely going to be a challenge. So, you know, kind of got a little lucky just with the wave that I was in. But, yeah, you know, the course is very flat. It's somewhat open. The greens definitely have some slope, but for the most part, like, the wind is the biggest factor here. Especially with no trees, you're right on the water.
1: Yeah,
30: there's nothing to stop it. So, I haven't looked at the scores too closely, but I would suspect that today would be higher scoring average.
2: Yeah, I think the leader's -9, and there's -8, and then everybody's like -6, and you're right in the thick of things. I wanted to ask you about that. There's no trees. We talked to Kyle Gallo yesterday. He's a 4-time winner here. A couple times on this particular course, and he says he loves this course because this is more like shooting for targets.
1: Yeah.
2: You know, when you're standing on the tee box, you know, what are you focused on? I played in the major leagues. The hitters have a batter's eye. What does a golfer look at when he's looking down the fairway?
30: I think that's where you have to lean on your preparation and practice rounds, because you really have to, you know, you always want to pick a specific target. So on courses where all you see is kind of fescue and maybe a bunker, you really have to, you know, play a few times to pick, you know, maybe it's a tree 600 yards in the distance, or a house or a window or whatever it is, just so that you really know where you want to be. And I was talking to my brother, who's also playing, you know, when we were talking about the course, and a lot of holes, again, where you can't really see, it's really important, again, when there's fescue on both sides, maybe the wind's whipping one way, like left center versus right center aim could be huge, just because, you know, maybe you push it a little, but if you aimed left center where you should, that could be the difference between, like, rough and fescue, you know, if you just miss the fairway by a little. So it is really important, and it's hard because there's no, you know, trees to shape the holes, really. It's just you have to know. You have to know where you want to go.
1: Is it better for you, David, having someone like your mom on the bag for an event like this mentally, right? I would hope that's something that maybe helps you in a tournament like this, where you said you may feel a little bit of pressure with friends and family kind of tuning in here.
30: Yeah. I'm difficult with caddies. I have a friend who caddied for me a lot, brother sometimes. First time mom. I had a push cart today, so she was pushing the push cart. And I can do the golf stuff, but it's definitely nice when I don't have to carry the bag or be worried about with any of that stuff. So, you know, she doesn't get to see me play that much, so it was definitely nice to have her.
1: Nice.
30: Yeah.
2: Was she giving you pep talks, or is she just giving you space?
30: I told her to just push the cart. That's all I want.
2: Really?
30: No clubs. don't clean anything. Just, you know, I like things how I do it, so I just push the thing.
2: She wasn't debating you on a club?
30: No.
2: That would have been great.
30: Yeah.
1: That's funny. Right now, where would you say the biggest strength of your game is?
30: Short game and just, like, the ability to kind of grind, you know, forget about bad shots or just kind of get a score in. My swing's been a little inconsistent, but, you know, still able to win two tournaments or just shoot some good scores here or there. So, you know, I haven't putted great these first 2 days here, but in general, putting and short game is a strength. So, again, just being able to, like, score wedges. I'd say wedges also. You know, like 100 and in.
1: Nice.
30: Maybe 50 to 100. I practice a lot, so I'm good at those shots. And I'm able to make birdies when I have scoring opportunities. So, well, I'm playing my best when my 150 to 250 is sharper. Mm. You know, I'm either giving myself the odd birdie opportunity and making pars.
1: Yeah.
30: And when I'm struggling, that 150 to 220 or 250 is kind of too much scrambling. You know, too many missed greens, bogeys, and very few birdie opportunities. Because you can't rely on just the two or three par fives. Maybe you can reach in two or the, you know, the one drivable hole or whatever it is to, you know, you got to be able to hit the shots when you need to.
2: How far out are you picking tournaments that you're going to play in? And do you pick particular tournaments based on the field or where you want to play?
30: Number one is kind of the PGA Tour Americas, where I had status earlier this year, and kind of I'm on the fringe right now because I didn't play great in the first six events. So that is my top priority, just because that kind of progresses my career to get to the major leagues. So if those are, if I'm not in those fields, that's when I kind of look elsewhere. Just I'd say top priority is state opens in the Northeast, just conditions I'm used to, easier travel and stuff like that. But kind of like the next few weeks, actually, before the Met Open, there's not a ton of events up here. So I'm looking at mini tours, other developmental tours, maybe some Monday qualifiers, things like that, just to fill the schedule and keep sharp.
1: What do you remember most about your college days playing golf at Virginia? What are some of your best memories?
30: Just the long car rides, just with the teammates, just, you know, driving to South Carolina, and so much fun just playing as a team with you know, four other guys who you live with, train with, practice all day with, class with. It's just, you kind of develop a deep bond and you kind of like go to war with them. So just, and the fact that you kind of don't really have that before or after in terms of golf with the team aspect. So though I'd say the long practices, you know, like in November where we're out there and it's freezing, and then just like the travel together to different tournaments.
1: Nice.
30: And I actually, Chris Fosdick was another UVA player who I got paired with this week. So
1: oh, cool.
30: It was nice to kind of just share some stories with him. Yeah.
2: David, always great to catch up with you. Good luck tomorrow, and we'll talk to you soon.
30: Thanks so much.
1: Thanks, David. Appreciate it.
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6: The accident on 84 eastbound in West Hartford is gone, but it is slow on 84 eastbound from West Hartford to just about Route 5. And same thing on 84 westbound. It's slow from Route 5 into West Hartford. 91 southbound, busy into Windsor. And then the accident on 91 southbound, south of 291, is still being cleared. 291 westbound, stop and go through that construction zone beginning right at Route 5. I'm Susie Cerrone.
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38: A flood watch is in effect for most of Connecticut for 2 to 5 inches of rain. High News 8 meteorologist Joe Fury. We've had some rain bands around today. Overnight, tomorrow morning's commute could be tough. Local street, highway, basement flooding. Thursday still unsellable. What about the start of August, the weekend, and the 8-day? Channel 8, 4, 5, and 6 p.m. We'll see you then.
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0: helicopter and gassing it up and all that kind of stuff. And we're talking like $20,000 one way, you know. And by the end of the year, like, he would spend an awful lot of his $4 million salary. But guy's probably worth a half a billion to $1 billion. He can afford it.
1: I don't doubt it. Yeah, it's interesting because a guy like LeBron clearly wants to win. He's not doing any of the – this is not for the money.
0: He's totally against living in Philly?
1: I guess he's – well, I mean, there's certainly
0: some bad parts
1: of Philly.
0: Some players live in Jersey and commute in 30 minutes, 40 minutes. I mean, yeah. Go talk to Bryce Harper, who's probably got a beautiful, you know, place down there. Go talk to Joel Embiid. Go live with some of the Sixers players and rent the house. You don't have to buy.
1: Yeah. I mean, that's – you're like isolating yourself, right, as a teammate, as one of these guys. Like, where's the constant communication? What about working? Are you just gonna commute like that of all places from Philly to New York? I don't know. Again, talent's there on paper. I don't know. There's one ball.
0: And take that story with a grain of salt.
1: Yes, that too. Yeah.
0: Give LeBron the benefit. I give him the benefit of the doubt. I know he probably doesn't want to buy another mansion, but I certainly think he can afford one.
1: Sure. Nick?
2: Definitely. I mean, I'm not sure exactly what he's looking at in terms of real estate, buying versus selling. There's Airbnbs. You don't have to buy that property, like you
3: plenty
2: said.
3: Plenty of options for him.
2: So, of course, in this housing market, you're getting a lot of bang for your buck in terms of, you know, buying and selling.
0: Especially
2: down in Philly. Maybe that's not exactly what his family and, you know, his loved ones are looking to do. So he's opted against that. But we'll be interested to see moving forward. In terms of on paper and on the hardwood, like you said, Michael, this team is going to be a force to be reckoned with. I think there's a lot of star power on that lineup.
3: I agree.
2: In terms of veteran presence now with James and the youth of the team as well. But there's only one rock to go around. There's only one basketball to be moving around the court. So how are you going to spread around the love? Who's going to facilitate? Who's going to be the main scorer on that team? Remains to be seen. I'm interested to see how James factors in this lineup and what kind of role he plays.
1: Yeah. That's what we kind of talked about on Friday, right? You got Maxey, you got Edgecombe, two of the best and one of the best young backcourts in all of the NBA. Jaylen Brown, who there was the issue with the Celtics, right, and not being the one guy or 1A guy, if you will. You bring in LeBron, who's an unbelievable veteran in that situation, and then Joel Embiid, who's you're probably, if you were a betting man, you'd probably place a bet that he'd get hurt at some point. Sure, I hate to say that, but you don't wish injuries on anybody, but it's true. It's just how it's been. How about another for Dibbles and Bits? It's last night. Yankees get the win, a little wild one against the White Sox. Red Sox continue to win games.
0: 18 out of 20.
1: Not ideal for Yankees fans, nope. But they continue to win games.
0: But you should be beating the Sacramento A's.
3: Especially in that ballpark.
0: In Sacramento. Oh, yeah.
3: That ballpark's a joke.
0: It is, but you still have to use it correctly.
3: Yes.
0: and dominate, and they dominated yesterday. I mean, 4-2. But the Yankees are hitting the ball pretty well without Judge.
1: They are. And
0: Bellinger looked pretty shaky early on. Mm. Schumann didn't look great in left. Mm. That's going to be a problem. But, Nick, you're all over the trade deadline stuff. We're a week away from trade deadline. What does it look like the Yankees are trying to do?
2: It looks like they're trying to make some sort of bundle package to either get a right-handed hitting catcher, which is a desperate need for this
1: Ryan
2: team.
1: Jeffers.
2: Ryan Jeffers.
0: Okay, so, but who are you giving for a Ryan Jeffers? How much are we giving up?
2: It's going to take a couple guys. This Jeffers is hitting
1: catchers.
2: .297 on the year. Yeah, send everybody.
0: But nobody
2: out.
0: Wants all your catchers.
1: That's the problem.
0: They're not hitting for the Yankees.
1: Just Pittsburgh. Do you want? Is Will Warren packaged in a deal like this?
0: I want Will Warren.
1: Are you waiting for him?
0: Control.
1: I think Warren's the guy.
0: Yep.
1: I think Warren's the guy that may have to be thrown into a deal like that. I mean, .297 catcher. They're going to be asking for a lot.
2: The one thing that the Yankees have at their disposal this go around is they have an abundance of starting pitching when healthy.
1: Yes.
2: They have Cole, Rodon, Fried, Schlitter.
0: Clark Schmidt's coming back.
2: Clark Schmidt, Luis Heel,
1: yep.
2: Will Warren,
1: Rodon
2: and Ryan Weathers.
1: Yeah.
0: Throw in Heel because that's like Connelly early.
1: Yeah.
0: You know, you've got kind of a, you know, I don't want to say damaged goods, but you got some guys been hurt a little bit.
2: Trying to find their game again.
0: Right. So those are guys, again, you control Gill for a while, like early. And, you know, so I don't want to get old guys. And I also don't want to add payroll if I'm some of these teams that are trading.
1: Yeah. And you know, if you go and get a shortstop, Lombard Jr. is going to be packaged in that deal. There's no question about that. And you know what? That's okay. Because the Yankees do this every year, year in and year out. Nick, you can attest to it as a fan. Rob, just from following the sport. They hover their prospects like Spencer Jones and all these guys. Jason Dominguez, too.
0: Yep.
1: And then they like toy with them. And like they won't come up.

0: And then when they do, they struggle because they're inconsistent, A, with their confidence, because they haven't gotten that many opportunities, and B, some of their fundamentals are off, too. I mean, Spencer Jones' stance, we were talking about on the ride over here today, Nick, and Rob, you and I yesterday on the show. I mean, Jones is another guy, too. I mean, you hope you see improvement, but right now you haven't been that impressed. So these prospects, look, you got to give up to get...
1: But Michael, not to step on you, it's like the Red Sox. You have Roman Anthony, who you gave what $140-150 million, whatever it was. You have Meyer. You have a bunch of guys that you covet on the Red Sox as far as prospects.
0: Yeah,
1: I hate that. They haven't proven themselves in the major leagues. Spencer Jones is getting multiple opportunities to explode here, and he's not doing it. So those are a guy, if I'm the Minnesota Twins and I'm trading Jeffers, I want some guys that can control. But they're also going to help us win. I don't know if Jones is going to go to Minnesota and be a better player.
2: And let me jump in real quick here. We talk all the time about how the Yankees in particular, but also the Red Sox prospects,
3: yes.
2: How Breslow and Cashman, they like to almost brainwash the fan base coveting these prospects.
3: Absolutely.
2: Like George Lombard, like Roman Anthony. They just gave him a
1: How about Dominguez? For how long did we think he was going to be
0: a
1: done deal?
0: Second coming.
2: 6 years in AAA Scranton. My point here is I just saw a video this morning before coming in from Boston Red Sox fans with Barstool Media, and they were talking about how one of them would be against the idea of trading Roman Anthony in a package deal in order to get Yordan Alvarez, the Boston Red Sox.
3: I'm sorry, if I get Yordan, I'm giving up whatever the Astros want. I'm giving
2: that
3: up Roman
2: Anthony.
3: That is
2: the kind of thing that Brian Cashman is making George Lombard and the Jason Dominguezes of the world. He's making the fan base covet them. Listen, Lombard could very well come up and be a serviceable all-star, potentially shortstop at the major league level. But if it means packaging him to get a C.J. Abrams-level player from Washington,
0: do it.
2: You have to press the button and go for it. You have to.
1: I think any team should package five people to get Yordan Alvarez.
0: Alvarez is having a historically great year.
2: He's an altering acquisition.
1: He's been great since he's come up. It's like Kyle Tucker. Tucker's having a bad year with the Dodgers.
0: Yeah.
1: But if he has a good year, he's going to hit 35, drive in 100.
0: That's what
1: you're hoping for. Alvarez, Yankee Stadium's built for him. Fenway's built for him. Even City Field is built for him.
0: Crisp lefty swing mashes baseballs. Hits for average, too.
1: And you're going to sell tickets. So people keep forgetting. Like, I grew up, Reggie Jackson was my idol growing up. Reggie Jackson, first of all, they had a candy bar after him. Then when he went to the Angels later on as an older player, after like 3 million tickets sold, he got a portion of the gate. That was in his contract. Mm. You're selling tickets to the event. This is like Ringling Brothers. I want to see the 6'7" right fielder for the Yankees.
0: Mm-hmm.
1: Okay, if Roman Anthony is no longer a guy that I could sell for people to come see, who am I selling for Fenway to keep packing in $40,000 for 81 home games? I need somebody.
0: Marketing.
1: So you're always marketing somebody. Crochet every fifth day. You want to see. Oh, now that guy's hurt. But like Garrett Cole. Garrett Cole's still a must see.
0: Yeah.
1: Max Fried.
0: Cam
1: Schlittler's now your must see. So, Sonny Gray being 12-1 is insane. That guy is definitely worth the money and the risk that you took on the risk reward. So when you're thinking about, all right, I'm going to give up some of my future, 4 or 5 guys for Yordan Alvarez, for the next 5 years, I could count on him selling a lot of tickets.
0: Oh, without question. Yeah, because look, like, Alvarez if made available, and Pena clearly has, so Houston's clearly open to, I think, a lot of deals. Every other team in Major League Baseball should give up whatever for him. I don't think there's a prospect in baseball out there that you could equal the production you're going to get from Alvarez in 5 years when that prospect comes up. I mean, he's hitting, what, 330? Plus, which is historically good based on baseball standards.
1: But, Michael, there's also the aspect of I have to face that guy to get him out, whether it's a starter or whether it's a closer.
0: Yeah.
1: I don't want to face him.
0: No.
1: He's a game changer.
0: It's like
1: Judge.
0: Right.
1: Okay, whenever somebody like, even Kurtz for the A's last night walking up there against Chapman, when anybody gets up there like that, now you look at the Dodgers. So the Dodgers, like the last couple of years, like Teoscar Hernandez or Mookie Betts, Freddie Freeman, but it's Shohei Ohtani.
0: Yeah.
1: When Shohei Ohtani steps to the plate, you swallow your heart a little bit as a pitcher.
0: Yeah.
1: Okay, people don't understand that, but I do because I was there. So when, you know, I used to have to face the Daryl Strawberries, the Kevin Mitchells, the Will Clarks, the Eddie Murrays. My wife, so we're going down the Hall of Famers as they're being introduced, and I had to face the Eddie Murrays and the Jeff Bagwells and the guys like that. And my wife's like, Jesus. And I'm like, yeah. Think about that, coming in the seventh or eighth inning with people on base, and you got to get them out. Yeah. That's your job.
0: Yeah, so late in the game, too.
1: Yeah, so late in the game, Yordan Alvarez, I'm paying the price of admission, Yordan Alvarez against Bednar or anybody else.
0: Yeah.
2: More often than not, he's going to be the guy to deliver for you
1: That's
2: as well.
1: Right.
0: Yes, and think about the protection he gives guys in the lab. Like all these other teams, like, wow, we got Alvarez, who can hit second, third, or fourth, and young guys can pick his brain. You know, what are you seeing up there as a dude who's hitting through 30, mashing the baseball? What's your approach? How patient are you? What do you look for? Like, that just makes your offense infinitely better. Your team average goes up.
1: The Red Sox had 10 years of Manny Ramirez and David Ortiz.
0: Yeah.
1: They won two world championships with those two guys in the same lineup. They were unbelievable. Now, Manny should be in the Hall of Fame, you know, the stupid thing with the steroids. But, you know, Ortiz is in the Hall of Fame as mostly a DH.
0: Yeah.
1: But he wasn't David Ortiz if he didn't have Manny Ramirez.
0: No, they helped each other out, both on opposite sides of the plate, too. Righties, lefties, two of the best hitters of their generation. So, you know, back to what we were originally saying. We'll see between now and Monday what happens with the Yankees. But I agree, Nick. The holding these prospects over Yankees fans, that's like, oh, these guys are amazing. No, give them up. To get C.J. Abrams, potentially, Mason Miller, heck, if the Padres are willing to listen to you, if you're Cashman, don't cheap out.
1: You spent half a billion on that starting rotation.
0: Yeah.
1: And that's not with Schlittler and Warren in there or Weathers. So when you're looking at this, it's like, how many years are we going to have this rotation?
2: Cole's 35.
1: That's right. So how many years are we going to have them in their prime, this rotation that we're going to – and listen, you're going to have to go through the Dodgers to get the championship. I really believe that, unless the Dodgers have some kind of meltdown in the National League.
0: I saw an article earlier, and I'm curious to get your guys' thoughts quickly. Francisco Lindor – potentially to the Yankees.
2: I saw that as well.
1: I mean, he had a great day yesterday. A couple of home runs. Had a great day.
3: But long term.
1: He's also had a horrible last couple of years.
0: Long term. I just wonder what that looks like.
2: I'm concerned.
1: I think, listen, Volpe is just not your guy.
0: Right.
1: And Lindor, I don't even know if you could say he's proved he could play in New York.
0: No. It's a different climate. It's clearly a better clubhouse and climate with the Yankees than the Mets.
1: Oh, yeah.
0: But it's
1: and
0: the
1: he
0: same
1: gets away from
0: market.
1: Soto. Yes, obviously, and Soto and Soto. Lindor aren't getting along.
0: I initially was kind of against, but I'm like, you know what? I mean, Lindor is still, the talent's there. And
1: he's
0: maybe,
1: still a great fielder.
0: Maybe it's changed. Maybe it's something like that. And the Yankees can't afford it. I wouldn't necessarily rule that out either because I know it's within New York, but Yankees, Mets, National League, American League. So I guess we'll see.
2: If it's not going to be Lombard and it's not going to be Abrams, I wouldn't mind swinging at Lindor. Let me put it that way.
0: Switch hitting shortstop who has hit for average in the past, he's got a heck of a glove. You won't have to worry about errors with Lindor there at short.
1: All right, got a couple more hours here at the Country Club of Fairfield. We'll be right here with the golfers. They're coming up 18. We're watching them. We're right here from the clubhouse. Probably the old clubhouse. The new one's beautiful. But
0: This isn't bad.
1: We're right off the 18th green here in Fairfield. We'll be right back.
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7: The crash on 91 southbound, halfway between 291 and 84, is gone. Still some delays, though. But 91 southbound back up to speed through Windsor. Stop and go on 291 westbound through the construction zone, passing Route 5. Delays on Route 2 westbound into 84 of east. 84 westbound, a little slow passing 91. 84 eastbound is slow from exit 44 to exit 51. Wet roads, be careful. I'm Susie Cerrone.
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1: Back on the Rob Dibble Show, live from the Country Club of Fairfield, day two of the Connecticut Open Golf Tournament. And right now your leader is Bradley Sacha at -9. Joining us on the hotline, Jim Penders, head coach, UConn Baseball. They have this awesome event coming up this week, and he is one of the people responsible for it. It's also partnered with Powerhouse of Sports and Wheelhouse and Jim Penders. And Jim joins us now. Jim, how are you?
19: I'm great, Rob. Thanks for having me on.
1: Dude, my wife showed me this video of you. You look great, by the way. You're talking about it, and it's a free showcase, all-star tournament. There's going to be roughly 40 college programs scouting these kids,
0: man,
1: and it's free. So what could be better than that? How did this come to be? You know, how hard were the logistics? And God bless you for doing this.
19: Well, no, it's I don't deserve much credit at all. We have good friends. Gary Leshefsky has been a tremendous help to our program and to me over the past several years, and he and several partners and sponsors are putting on what we hope to be an annual event. What we hope to grow, and we're certainly going to have some growing pains. I wish we could have. We got such a great response. I wish we could have had spots for everybody that wanted to be in it, but you have to earn your way in. And there's some guys who are certainly going to be deserving that unfortunately are going to be left out. And I wish we could include everybody. And maybe, you know, maybe it's a multi-day event in years to come. But the thing that really turned me on was, you know, Gary is a UConn grad and he has young sons who are very interested in baseball and are starting to get into the travel ball operation, and we all know how expensive and how difficult and arduous that can all be, and there's a lot of good that comes from it, but there's also, you know, it hurts the wallet an awful lot too, and this is an opportunity for hopefully some of the best players in Connecticut. It's Connecticut high school players only, and it's called the Connecticut Cup, and we're just excited that there's no charge for them. And I haven't been a part, you know, other than the event, the great event that the CIAC puts on in June for juniors in Connecticut. I can't recall an event in my three decades doing this now where, you know, the tuition was gratis. And that's a credit to Gary and the folks that he works with. He saw a need. He got some corporate partners involved around this that could that rallied really to make sure that this happened. And hopefully we get a young man or two or a dozen that may be playing in front of a college coach for the first time. And might just open his eyes. And I think that's going to happen, and we'll be really excited when it does. I mean, my assistant coaches just got back from a big event in Georgia, and they're watching teams that supposedly represent our states, one of which they were very interested in following, in addition to Connecticut, were our neighbors to the north, Team Massachusetts. And they got back and they said, Coach, you know, it's the best. It was very good talent. It was probably the best of the rich kids in our country. There were two public schools represented on a 30-man Team Massachusetts team. Two public school kids from Massachusetts. That, to me, doesn't represent. Not that there's anything wrong with private school kids. I went to East Catholic, proud East Catholic graduate, but I think we can be a little bit more representative when the tuition is free.
0: Hey, Jim, it's Michael here. Pleasure to be talking with you. I've heard nothing but good things around the people at UConn and from Rob as well. I wanted to ask you about your program and just the longevity of having the longest tenured staff in Division I baseball, which with how quickly things change and coaches shuffling around is amazing in and of itself. You know, what have been some of the main principles that you instill in not only yourself as the leader, but also the coaches with you that have helped shape this culture and this program over the last couple of decades?
19: Well, thanks, Michael. Good to be with you, too. You know, I've brainwashed them, basically. They're stuck with me. We're stuck
0: good
19: in
0: answer. Right.
19: Yeah, the three guys that I work with, and I struggle to even use the word work because it really is a joy. It's a vocation and not a job. It's become a little bit more of a job in this era of NIL and the transfer portal, but it's still a vocation. And I know they look at it the same way. I mean, we're very lucky to be. I've been together with Chris Padez, where we were together in a dugout back in the early 90s here and played against each other in American Legion ball in the late 80s. So we've been familiar with one another a very long time, and we're kind of ancient now. But Jeff Horrigan and Josh McDonald played for me as an assistant coach. Or actually, Jeff came over the first year I was a head coach from Clemson. Fortunately, all four of us have been together since the summer of 2011, and we're proudly the longest tenured Division I staff in the country, and I really can't take credit for that either. I mean, they have they're all Connecticut guys. They have extended families here, so that's certainly an advantage. But they all, you know, their spouses are Connecticut natives. They all went to UConn. We all have a strong affinity for the place and the people here. But I can't take any real credit. I've been very lucky to keep them because they have had opportunities to make more money, to go elsewhere, and yet they stick it out. And I think they share my intention to, you know, when we get to Omaha and raise the trophy, it's going to be a lot more glorious doing it with Connecticut on our chest than anything else that could be on our chest.
1: talking with head coach of UConn baseball, Jim Penders, coming up this week. They are having a Connecticut Cup, and you've got roughly 40 colleges. How important is that? I mean, you're just, you know, obviously the free part is amazing, but also getting on the radar of colleges and stuff like that. Like, I know Josh McDonald is one of the best recruiters in the country, and he works for you in UConn, obviously, as the pitching coach, but also having to go watch a lot of these games, and it's almost impossible to see everybody at every high school and every even junior college or D2 or D3 school. Talk about that. You know, putting these kids in front of all of these colleges and giving them an opportunity to get on some coach's radar that maybe if he didn't even know this kid existed before this week.
19: Well, I think the coaches are turned on to it for some of the same reasons that, you know, Rob, I mean, there's very few levels where baseball today is merit-based, and I can say that for most youth sports. I mean, sometimes if dad and mom can pay the $4,500 or the $8,000 or whatever it is for that summer, you're going to get your two at-bats in the game and you're going to get your two or three innings on the mound, and it's not merit-based. I mean, I'd argue that even in the minor leagues, I don't think it's much of an argument. I think it's pretty well understood that even the minor leagues are not merit-based. If George Springer were to have gone 0 for 30 in A-ball, he's playing the next night over the guy hitting 350 that was the, at that time, a 40th round draft pick. It's not necessarily merit-based. But in high school baseball, you know, I mean, you played for a guy, a legend in John Fontana, that he wanted to win games. You know, he was as competitive as they came, and he knew baseball, too. And there's some high school coaches that might not know nearly as much baseball as John Fontana, but they sure as heck want to win. And we have to win in college baseball. If I don't win, you know, I've got a mortgage and three kids. I get fired if I lose enough games. So I want young men that are used to earning their way and earning their keep. And I think the coaches, it wasn't a hard sell for them when they say, okay, how do kids get in? Oh, God, they got to be good players. Okay, well, now I'm even more interested. And so it's an opportunity, you know, for them to see some, not just good players, but guys that have earned it. And those guys are getting fewer and further between right now. And when they, if they haven't earned it and they get here by mistake as freshmen or as transfers and we make a mistake on them, it's obvious that it just isn't going to work out. You know, oftentimes we have to kind of deprogram these guys that are used to being kind of given things and handed things. And then when they get here and they don't get those two innings on the mound or they don't get those two at bats in the inter-squad, they don't quite understand it. And, you know, I need a team of therapists to help them out, and it doesn't ever work that way. So when guys have to earn their way, it makes it a little bit those guys are more attractive, I think, to all of us to recruit.
1: Jim, I'm going to tell you a real quick story. One of those kids that's coming to this cup, and he plays for a school where I live. I coached him for like the last 4 years. Did not make his high school team, was cut, came back a couple years later, made the high school team, and now going into his senior year, he's one of the captains. So you talk about merit-based.
19: Thank God you finished with that. Yeah.
1: Yeah. Okay,
19: wait a minute. We got to keep coming and didn't make his high school team.
1: No. But okay, listen, and he is one of the greatest kids. One of he will grind out every inning on the mound every time he's playing center field. This kid's a great kid.
19: Awesome.
1: Honestly, you know, this is the perfect event for kids like that from all of these schools. Like you said, I went to Southington High. It was a public school. You know, we have two world champions from Southington High. But like you said, my coach won nearly 700 games. I didn't even play, and it's tough to tell kids. I didn't play varsity baseball till I was a junior in high school. And people are like, oh, you were pretty good. I'm like, yeah, I was really good. Not pretty good. I was really good. And I didn't even start.
0: Really good.
1: I didn't even start in high school till I was a junior. So, yeah, you know, Southington High was not easy.
19: Kudos to your parents for not having you transfer out and go somewhere easier. You know, you had to fight your way through it and, you know, find a way to get into that blue lights lineup, right? I mean,
1: exactly.
19: So, yeah. Yeah. Nowadays, I'd argue, you know, he's not playing as a stop. We got to go somewhere else. And, you know, that's
1: even
19: the
1: reclass.
19: Transactional nature. Right. Yeah.
1: I've had kids that reclass and go back right to their sophomore year again. You're so right, Jim.
19: Right. Yep. So it's good for them to having you stick it out. And look at what happened.
0: Coach Penders, back to UConn for just a second. You alluded to NIL. How much more difficult is it for you guys, or how have you managed, I should say, rather, recruiting with NIL for you guys, as that is just ever so changing the landscape as we know it, you know, year after year?
19: Yeah, I'm grateful to have some, but there's so many with much more, you know, so we do. David Benedict and his staff have been incredibly helpful to us here. And we're one of the only schools, frankly, I believe we're the only school in New England that has any NIL or rev share. But it's, you know, it doesn't compare to schools in the SEC, to many schools in the Big 12, to many schools out west. We're going to have to do things differently here. We're raising more money for scholarships, but there's a different, you know, there's difficulties there. If we have one more scholarship on the men's side, then David and his staff have to find another scholarship on the women's side. So it can be, you know, difficult. But he's done an awesome job of hiring staff that can help us do those things, and we have been able to add some there too. But it creates challenges in that when I give it away, and I don't say give it away, I want to believe that they've earned it. We're very judicious in how we distribute it, and the guys come in for their exit meetings after the last game of the year. It's a really difficult time emotionally, and we try to give, you know, guys that have earned something, you know, a little bit, and in attempts to, you know, keep them around and keep them working hard. But as I tell them each when they sit down, is you could get more money elsewhere, just so you know. And I wish I had it for you, but we're somewhat restricted with the cap, and we're grateful to be at the cap at UConn. That's another credit to David and his staff. But we don't have buckets and buckets of money, so it is more difficult. We need to do a little bit more on the narrative there. Like we need to educate some people as to what we have and what we don't have. But the right people are coming to UConn. I mean, Robbie Rispoli had our captain, our returning captain, shortstop. He's a Chatham Angler this summer. He's an all-star along with Oliver Pugvar in the Cape Cod League. And right after the draft, he had a six-figure offer from a Major League Baseball team to sign as an undrafted free agent. He's coming back. So he had a chance to make more money and realize his dream, but he also realizes the opportunity here and that he has developed here academically, athletically, socially, and he's coming back. So there's still going to be I talked to, you know, Dan Hurley tried to talk me off a ledge, figuratively, not literally, early June when we were getting into portal season. And he said, hey, if it makes you feel any better, you know, I'm a national runner up with four returning players next year. And so it happens to everybody. And you got to find a way to compete and adjust. And that's what we're doing. So we're never going to be able to outspend everybody in college baseball. So the right people need to see what's happened here, and that's, you know, winning more games than anybody else in the Northeast since 2004. That's putting more people into professional baseball than anybody else in the Northeast. I think you'd have to go down to the University of Virginia geographically anyway. That's probably the closest one to us that's done a better job in those two categories. So we're in some pretty, you know, rarefied air with what we've done, but it's not enough. We're not going to be happy until we're lifting the trophy in Omaha on the right. Young men are attracted to that, and we need the best in the Northeast, and that's part of the design of this event too. We're going to get young men from all over the state of Connecticut to come see Connecticut, to come see the university, and some parents that might have seen it 30 years ago that won't recognize it, and that's also we're going to be very grateful for that opportunity this week too.
1: Oh no, and you know I'm married to a UConn alum, and we just took our daughter to field hockey camp at UConn. It looks nothing like – listen, my sister went there in the 70s. It looks nothing like it did in the 70s. I wanted to ask you, because so many of these kids that I've coached in the travel leagues and stuff like that, from like 12U to 18U, don't realize that you know, you will take kids from Division II schools or Division III schools sometimes in the transfer portal. Explain that, you know, sometimes a kid doesn't develop till his sophomore or junior year. And that you don't have to have the highest expectations coming out of high school to eventually play at Division I.
19: No, that's absolutely right. And sometimes we'll advise guys to go elsewhere. And even though, you know, the young man, this is his dream school, I love hearing that. But I'd rather be the dummy that didn't recruit you and and run into your parents in the grocery store than the jerk that had to cut you. And we're going to be very careful with the Connecticut high school baseball player, period, because they're our bread and butter. That's what makes this place go round, is the Connecticut baseball player, the high school player from Connecticut. It's always going to be the centerpiece of how we do our recruiting. So we're going to be very careful. I was like that with my own son. I told my son Hank, caught Frankie Mazzucato at East Catholic on the best East Catholic team ever, won a state championship with Martin Fiore at the helm 5 years ago, and caught a first-round pick in Frank, and they won every single game that year, including, you know, clean sweep in the playoffs. And he wound up being all-state, 6'2", left-handed hitting catcher. I didn't think he was good enough. He wound up being an all-region performer at Eastern Connecticut, and when he became good enough, he didn't want to leave Eastern Connecticut and play for the old man. So, and that's just fine. He had a great experience,
1: right,
19: with Mike Oldenwalder and Brian Hamm at Eastern. You know, played on, was on a national championship team as a freshman, and so he had an awesome experience there. And sometimes the division, sometimes there are Division I talents that wind up in Division III, and that's not the end of the world. That is not a tragedy. He's going to get to where he's going. He just took a phys ed job this week in Wyndham, and is going to keep his hand in college coaching with Coach Oldenwalder over at Eastern. So sometimes it's not. It happened with my own son. I wasn't smart enough to recruit my own kid, so I can screw up too, you know. But at the end of the day, he's better off doing exactly what he did. Division II. There's some great programs in Division II. There's some great programs in Division III. And a lot of those programs are going to be here on Thursday, too. So we're excited for those guys to get a look at some of the talent, too.
0: Jim, would you or have you in the past show some of your pitchers, specifically your relievers, Rob Dibble highlights from back in the day to learn from one of the great ones?
19: If you want to show absolute passion and energy and a guy with the will to win, along with a little aggressiveness in the clubhouse, I love the clip of you and Willie. I know you guys are buddies. That just shows, you know, how competitive, you know, you put those two guys pitted against one. I don't know if there's two more competitive people on the planet. So, we on occasion, I mean, when he visits and he's up here every so often, does a game mm-hmm. every so often, you know, big leaguers look different. I'm not patronizing them, but they look different. And college baseball players can just sense that and recognize that. And invariably, you know, guys will whisper in the dugout, "Hey, who's that coach? Who's that coach?" You know, and then you get the phone out and say, "I'll show you who he is."
0: So, it's the
19: yeah, that's right. So, occasionally we'll show a few of Rob's highlights for sure.
0: Love it.
1: Jim, you are the best. Good luck with the Connecticut Cup. Anything we can do to help, we're always here. Good luck recruiting. Good luck recruiting. I know you guys are out there, getting the best talent to come to UConn. Appreciate your time.
0: Thanks, Jim.
19: Yeah, appreciate it. Always need luck in this game. So thanks so much for being with you guys. I really appreciate it.
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23: Stop and go on 291 westbound through that construction zone at Route 5 and still seeing a crash. It's on 91 southbound, south of 291, blocking a lane. Stay slow past the accident scene down into 84. 84 westbound is stop and go from Route 2 into West Hartford. 84 eastbound is slow from West Hartford to beyond 91. And it's a little slow on 91 southbound approaching Weathersfield with road work. I'm Susie Cerrone.
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33: I'm Dan Patrick, and this is Above the Noise. When Bill Belichick took over at North Carolina, the expectation was stability. Belichick's teams have always been disciplined with an ability to tune out distractions. Instead, the Tar Heels spent last season making headlines for everything but football. Between underwhelming play, attention surrounding people's personal lives, North Carolina looked nothing like the machine Belichick built in New England. The roster's been reshaped with roughly 60 transfer portal additions. Bobby Petrino hired to take on the offense, and Belichick's longtime right-hand man Mike Lombardi has been placed on administrative leave. None of this erases Belichick's resume in the NFL. 8 Super Bowl rings have earned him the benefit of the doubt. But college football isn't the NFL. Managing teenagers, navigating NIL, and rebuilding a roster every offseason, those are challenges. So far, college football has proven going from the NFL to college isn't always apples to apples. I'm Dan Patrick, and this is Above the Noise. 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

0: We're back here from the Country Club of Fairfield. And it's been a great day of golf. The rain has held off, and Bob Sparks joins us now. And you're in charge of, like, a lot of the amateur and a lot of the junior golf and stuff like that around the state of Connecticut, correct?
1: Yes. So I started running our USNDP national team for the CSGA. Been involved in junior golf my whole career, though, yes.
0: And so when is a good time for a kid to start his golf life? Has it changed? I mean, we've talked to some of these guys, and I started at 15, or I started at 12. I mean, but is it earlier? Is that better for a golfer?
1: Yeah. I mean, that's kind of a loaded question. Kids are starting very young. They're competing at very high levels very young, which is controversial. There's six-year-olds going to the World Championship. There's a lot of theories out there, like the ADM model, that say kids shouldn't fully compete at a high level until 9 or 10. You know, multiple sports, they should play more than one sport just for injuries, overuse, that kind of stuff. So that's kind of a long-winded question, but yeah.
2: What different playing opportunities are there, Bob, you know, for different types of kids all across the state of Connecticut for golf?
1: Yeah, I think there's so many now. There's a U.S. Kids Tour. There's an Under Armour Tour. Nota Begay has a Tour Challenge Cup. The Connecticut PGA, the Met PGA, which is close, Mass. Yeah, there's multiple opportunities for kids to play, which is great. And I think it's shown in the talent level of the kids that we have.
0: Do all kids need to, like, you know, I've worked with the first tee, but, you know, do they have to be at private clubs? Can they do public courses? Does it matter? Is it just about playing?
1: Yeah, it's just about getting them out there and getting them access. We have a great program at the CSGA called Youth on Course. You could join for, I believe it's $40, and there's multiple courses around the state where the kids can play for $5.
0: Oh, that's fantastic.
1: So it gives them access to the golf course. That's always been the problem, right? You could take your kids to the range, hit some balls, but getting them access on the golf course and affordable has been a challenge.
2: So from what you've witnessed over the years, how much better has the level of play and level of competition gotten within these tournaments here?
1: Yeah, it's incredible. Mm-hmm. It's incredible. My first year I went to Worlds for U.S. Kids, I saw a 10-year-old boy shoot 64 with a double bogey.
2: What?
1: He finished third in the event. His name was Nick Dunlop.
2: Know that name. Yeah.
0: Yep.
1: Heard that name. Yeah. So kind of cool to see that go full circle to. I saw him as a little 10-year-old. I was taller than him, and now he's 6'4". And
2: dominating.
1: You
2: know, yeah.
1: Yeah. Dominating. So. Yeah.
0: Talk about Ben James. Did you see him? Did you come across Ben James when he was young and an amateur?
1: I've always heard of Ben being from the area. I never worked with him or around him in any of our groups, but always heard of Ben, of course. And, I mean, what a phenom. I think he committed to a college when he was 6 or 7. It was kind of crazy.
0: Really?
1: Yep. But Ben was always one of the best players around and still is, as you can see. I mean, he's just graduated and he's on tour and one of the best juniors in the world.
2: Yeah. Bob, how can someone get involved with CSGA? For any of our listeners out there who could be interested, what's the easiest way to get involved with CSGA?
1: For youth or anybody?
2: Yeah.
1: Both?
2: Yeah. Both.
1: I mean, youth, definitely Youth on Course. For the CSGA, just going and getting a handicap somewhere. Being from a member club of, you know, in the state of Connecticut, we run not only, obviously, championships like the Open here, but we run, I run the one-day series, which is competitive. We have a season-long championship with a great sponsor, Chris Cody, and it gives anybody a chance to go play and compete. Not everybody's going to play in the Connecticut Open, but they can go play in a one-day series event and get some access to some really good golf courses.
0: Talking to Bob Sparks, Director of Tournaments, Public and Junior Golf here in Connecticut. Are there a lot of amateurs in this Connecticut Open? I know we talked to Ben Carpenter, who went amateur for a couple of months and then quickly turned pro after graduating Yale. Is that normal, or do some guys stay amateur after college for a little bit?
1: Yeah, there's a lot of amateur golfers here playing, yes. Also club pros, tour pros. But I would say, I don't know what the percentage is, but I would say it's more than half amateurs.
0: Okay.
1: Amateur golf in Connecticut's really good.
2: Mm.
1: So, yeah, there's plenty of them.
2: So I'm reading here, this year Connecticut launched a U.S. National Development Program team, new initiative by the USGA. Can you kind of explain that, elaborate further, Bob, and the ins and outs? How does it work? How do you qualify, et cetera?
1: Yeah, so the USGA started a U.S. national team, a long time coming. Mike Wan from the USGA started this. We were the only country without a development program for youth. So it's U.S.-based,
2: right.
1: Is the main program, 12 best boys, 12 best girls.
2: Yeah.
1: And then it kind of trickled down to state programs. So we were accepted. We're one of 32 states. So in 2026, we created a points list. The kids earn points by playing in our events, Connecticut PGA events, Met PGA events. They earn points to earn their way on the team. So in 2026, they'll earn points. 2027, we'll name our first team. And basically what it is, when you hear team, you think it's competing. There is some competing. We'll play against Team Massachusetts, Team New York, but it's more athlete development. We're going to run programs for these kids to help them learn and get better, give them access to nutritionists, whatever they need to get better at the game.
0: After COVID, I mean, there was such a spike in golf, people taking up golf, things like that. Has it trickled down to high schools, junior highs? Are there good programs, even public schools, where kids can get on golf teams?
1: Yeah, for sure. There's a lot of youth programs in schools run by the first tee. You mentioned the first tee earlier. They do it. Connecticut PGA does some of that, too. There's individual golf pros that are running golf in school programs, part of gym class. So, yeah, certainly, again, a lot of opportunities, a lot of chances for them to learn the game for fun and to also compete.
2: What are some of the most popular courses within the state where you see a lot of youth activity, youth tournaments, you know, young kids loving to play? There's a lot of them. I mean, Connecticut's got a lot of great courses. What are some of the most popular from your travels that you know about that a lot of young kids will be playing at?
1: Yeah, a lot of the public golf courses, Goodwin Park in Hartford, Keeney Park, Stanley Golf Course in New Britain. Tunks, you know, usually the golf courses that have multiple holes, it's a little bit easier because golf is popular, right? And the tee sheets are full, and again, it's excess. So,
0: yeah, I used to golf Tunks a lot. They have two full 18s and an extra nine.
2: Yeah,
0: so they have a lot of access to get people out there and stuff like that. As far as even you know, Kyle Gallo was great yesterday because he coaches at Eastern Connecticut and he's coaching the men and the women, and he was able to field the women's team in 1 year. I mean, that just shows you. My daughter's 15 in high school now. She plays lacrosse and field hockey. She's asking me to go to the driving range now. I mean, I and she'll sit down and watch golf on TV now. Have you found that, like, the more access we have, the Golf Channel on cable, we have other stuff, the way it's presented, I think the youth is more into golf than when I was young.
1: Yeah, for sure. You know, it's Tiger had a big boom, right?
0: Yep.
1: But I think it's everything. I think it's the access. It's the social media. It's just more out there, right? You're seeing college tournaments on ESPN, Golf Channel, and young kids that are succeeding. I think that just, you know, booms the sport for sure.
0: Yeah, I think the exposure is great.
2: Yeah, the exposure is everything, especially being able to play at a young. I mean, I wish I took up golf younger. I mean,
0: I
2: started playing like really a lot around COVID. Like I would only play routinely, and you just think of how much better you could have been starting at a young age. Bob, I'm curious, for a tournament day like this, how busy of a day is it for you on the grounds of the Open? Is it a calmer day for you, or are you busy kind of start to finish? What does that look like for you?
1: Yeah, I mean, I think in tournament administration, it's a lot of the prep work is busy, right? Getting ready, taking all the applications, putting the stuff together.
2: Yeah.
1: The day of, I don't want to say it runs itself because you run into stuff like this, right?
2: When
1: you're battling weather, but it's busy at times and it's always changing. I think that's what I like about it too. It's not a desk job where it's the same thing every day.
2: Nice.
0: Talking to Bob Sparks, director of tournaments, public and junior golf. And kind of piggyback on that, you know. Yesterday we were talking about getting access to these courses for 3 days. This is such a beautiful golf course and stuff like that. You know, obviously the members probably want to be out here and things like that. How early, and this isn't the Travelers, but or a PGA event, how early do you start getting this course ready for, like, the Connecticut Open? Or even last year, I think it was Old Lyme. You guys were down there, and I don't know where you're going to be next year, but how early do you have access to start getting this ready for the event?
1: Yeah, it's a long time coming. You know, we try to work out multi-year programs with golf courses just so we can plan ahead. But again, like you said, it's difficult to be at a place like Fairfield for 3 days.
2: We're very
1: blessed for that, and we thank them for sure and their members for letting us out here because, like you said, they don't have to, right? They're paying a lot of money to have this place, and it's nice that they let us have access. But yeah, it's harder and harder, especially after COVID with golf courses being full.
0: Crazy.
1: It's incredible.
0: I was a member of Waterbury Country Club. I know every day is used up whenever it's available.
1: Yeah.
0: It's crazy. Sure.
2: What would be your message to parents out there? Youth sports are really popular. There's a lot of options, but why should they sign their kids up or they should take the path and the route of golf as opposed to maybe some other sports?
1: Yeah, I think just because it's a game of a lifetime, right? And you can play with anybody. I used to run a lot of junior camps, and we'd tell them, you can't go play football with grandma and grandpa, but you can go play golf with grandma and grandpa, or you can play with your brother, and you can play with your dad.
0: Well said.
1: It's just you can play it for the rest of your life. You can succeed in business playing golf. You can succeed at the game. Just a lot of opportunities.
0: Well, unlike tennis and golf right now, this is when I was looking when my daughter was younger. A lot of scholarships now.
2: Yeah.
0: A lot of scholarships.
2: Right?
0: Yeah. So, if your kid's not going to be in band, maybe take up something else in the athletic department.
2: Golf and
0: tennis are excellent.
2: Yeah.
0: Like a day like today and worrying about the rain for tomorrow, not a lot of rain, if there's some rain, actually helps the course. And we've talked to a lot of golfers in the last 2 days, getting out here early. How do you set up the times? How do you get tee times, the mornings and the afternoons? How do you do that?
1: Yeah, so like this event, the first 2 days, you're guaranteed to play two rounds. So you're early in the morning on the first day, you'd be late in the afternoon on the second. And that just flops. So it's a little bit of fairness. You're early late or late early.
0: So today's the cut day?
1: Today's the cut day.
0: Yes. Oh, I thought yesterday. Oh, okay.
2: Yeah, got the extra day.
0: So you get two guaranteed days.
1: Yep.
0: Well, that's awesome.
2: Yeah. Most rewarding part of your job day to day would be what? Or over the years, what you've kind of discovered, what do you enjoy the most? Most rewarding, fulfilling part of it?
1: Seeing kids succeed. Seeing the kids succeed and
2: good answer.
1: Learn and grow and love the game.
2: Yeah.
1: Hopefully you have some kind of a hand in that you let them, you help them learn the game, love it, and become good people. Golf teaches us to be a lot of good things. The first tee has all those, the integrity and the honesty and the respect. More importantly, seeing those kids be, good young men and good young women.
0: I think a lot of people that golf as well, and myself included, you take care of the environment. You got to take care of the golf course, but when you're out here, you see nature, you see all kinds of different, wildlife and things like that. I loved Waterbury, man. There was like foxes and hawks and deer and stuff like that. It takes your breath away.
2: It's all when we go nature.
0: Down, I know we're going to be going down to Foxwoods and Lake Isles here for the Donnie Marshall tournament. There's always a bunch of stuff going on there and stuff like that. I think people appreciate being outdoors when they become golfers.
1: Yeah.
0: Do you agree with that?
1: Absolutely. There was six or seven deer I heard the other night. We were setting up and like, where did they go? There's water on two sides of us.
2: Yeah.
1: Where are they going?
2: Disappeared. How often will you play or get out and be able to play with everything with work and everything that you do?
1: I still love the game. I try to play at least once a week.
2: Nice.
1: Not much more than that, but.
2: Yeah.
0: Who's your favorite golfer on tour?
1: Oh, God, that's a tough one. Favorite? I don't know if I have
0: You can say a couple.
1: Favorite? I like Jordan Spieth.
2: Yeah,
0: That seems to be the guy.
2: He's a popular guy. I'm not the only guy that... I love Spieth, so I love that answer. He's one of my favorites, too.
0: Yeah. I'm glad you didn't say Rory.
1: Yeah.
2: Maybe he was getting there. I don't know. Favorite course to play?
1: Favorite course to play?
2: Or a couple, too. Yeah.
1: Around here?
2: Yeah, sure.
1: Bulls Bridge is really nice. Keeney Park for a public golf course.
2: I've heard a lot of good things about it. It's downtown Hartford, right?
1: Downtown Hartford, and there's every walk of life there, right? That's a true public golf course where you see everything. It's just it's a cool place to go.
2: Okay.
0: Awesome. Bob, thank you so much for your time. Thank you so much for allowing us on the golf course with you here for the tournament.
1: Yeah, thanks for having me.
2: Thanks, Bob. Appreciate it.
0: All right, we'll take our final break. We'll be right back from the Country Club of Fairfield here on the Rob Dibbles Show with Michael Johnson, Jr.
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4: So this crash on 91 southbound south of 291 blocking a lane. Stay slow from there down into 84. 84 westbound is stop and go from Route 2 into West Hartford. 84 eastbound is slow from West Hartford.

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11: A flood watch is in effect for most of Connecticut for 2 to 5 inches of rain. High News 8 meteorologist Joe Fury. We've had some rain bands around today. Overnight, tomorrow morning's commute can be tough. Local street, highway, basement flooding. Thursday is still unsettled. What about the start of August, the weekend, and the 8-day? Channel 8, 4, 5, and 6 p.m. We'll see you then.
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17: be this fungus.

0: back here at the Country Club of Fairfield. They are coming up the fairway on the 18th green, and Michael Johnson Jr., Rob Dibble, Nick Federico.
1: Quiet,
0: Alex
1: please.
0: Green can be as loud as he wants because he's
1: back
0: shout in the
1: for
0: studio.
1: He's shouting with the Red Sox winning 18 of their last 20.
0: You could be like, Alex, miss it, and they're not going to hear you. But us, we're getting yelled at.
1: That's always a one that Rory and all the guys hate. But, yeah, sports menu, right? We got baseball. We got Yankees, Mets, and Red Sox, right? Yankees coming up after we're done at 7 o'clock pregame. And
0: all of our local teams won last night.
1: The Mets
0: did it the best last night. And
1: 14 spot.
0: Here's the thing. You know, you're talking about Lindor and trading Lindor to the Yankees. Anybody right now, and this is when you want to audition and show off how good you are.
1: Yeah.
0: So with Lindor playing this well right now, it makes him an option.
1: Yes,
0: but he's still got a lot of money left on his contract.
1: He still does
0: a lot.
1: Yep.
0: Honestly, I have loved that guy since he came over from Cleveland.
1: Yeah.
0: I think he's a great clubhouse leader. I think he would do well with anybody that trades for him, including the Yankees. I think he'd be great with the young Hispanic players, but he'd also be great with all the other players in there. So I think he would be a great addition.
1: Yeah, he would. I mean, like, the more I think about it, the more I kind of want him in pinstripes.
0: Right.
1: Because we remember those years with Cleveland, and there have been moments with the Mets. There have been, right? He seems like, by all accounts, a really good guy. There's an issue with the Mets, but that's different personalities not meshing. We know that's it. But Lindor in a lineup with Judge and Bellinger near the top as a switch hitter at Yankee Stadium, and he's good on both sides of the plate, and also just to have a shortstop that can field the ball cleanly, what a crazy concept that is. I mean, Yankees can afford him. Yeah, you're taking it, but you mentioned control. I mean, he's got how many years left on his...
0: I think it's about 6 or 7.
1: There you go. Yeah, I mean, you get Lindor there. He's not that old. What's he, if I had to guess? Is he late 20s or...
0: I think he's 32, like 32. 32. Yeah, I was going to say 33.
1: Yeah, 32. So, look... You got him for the next couple. That could be your shortstop for the next several years right there if you make the right move to go get him. Abrams is younger.
0: I'm telling you right now, older pitchers like Cole and Fried and some of these guys are going to be happy to have a veteran guy like Lindor, you know, playing behind them instead of Volpe. And listen, I'm not down on Volpe per se. I'm just down on you know, the one thing you have to do well as a Yankee shortstop, second baseman, center fielder, is play defense.
1: Yeah, you have to.
0: You have to.
1: And it's like neither one is his bat or his glove is helping him. And mentally, it's just compounded, piling on as well. So, yeah, Lindor to the Yankees would make a lot of sense. And there's another name, too, we're forgetting about, is Jeremy Pena. I've seen the Red Sox link to Jeremy Pena a lot.
0: And that makes more sense because he's a little bit younger.
1: Yeah.
0: And if Trevor Story comes back, I could stick Story at second base.
1: Yeah.
0: We now have Meade. You know, Curtis Meade was injured last night, but he's going to be back. He's going to be fine. You get control of him as well. So the Yankees, White Sox tonight, this is a great matchup. It's Gerrit Cole versus Anthony Kay.
1: Yeah.
0: Kay came out of UConn. So if you're a UConn fan, you're thinking, oh, man, I wish he was on the Yankees. Well, he is facing the Yankees, and I'm sure a lot of his parents and his family are going to be in attendance as Anthony Kay starts for the White Sox versus Gerrit Cole tonight in Chicago.
1: I hope it's a pitching matchup, and he pitches well, and then the White Sox bullpen blows it, and the Yankees win. How about that?
0: Last night.
1: Exactly. Boy, how about Volpe and that pop fly, huh? How bad was that? I mean, having Bednar come into the game. I mean, come on.
0: I don't know. I thought Schumann was worse. I mean, you're playing left field because Bellinger got injured. Your first game, you kind of butcher a ball. And listen, I go back to my playing days that balls like that need to be caught that add extra pitches to your first inning, add an extra run onto you. It extends the inning, so now it's 4 outs, 5 outs. It's like, you know, so those are some of the things that I just think about. Listen, Red Sox do that constantly with the bad defense, you know, and you know, put pressure on the pitcher to continue an inning. So I just think that if these teams start cleaning up their defense a little bit more going into September, it's August and September, it's really going to help the pitching staff's confidence. Now listen, Boston's pitching has been great. It saved them. It helped them with their winning streak in 18 out of 20. Yankees, best statistically pitching staff in Major League Baseball.
1: I know, right? Kind of sneaky.
0: You want that to continue.
1: Yeah.
0: You got to get psychologically, you got to stop with the bad defense.
1: Yeah, you do, because who was it in last night? Was it Blackburn? Who was the last one on Marty Blanket? Like, you think he wants a save? You think he wants to finish the game? And that no, yeah, it's. I mean, you know, I mean,
0: or get your. Here's another thing with the bad defense: get your closer up, get him in a game. Mm. Like, you might have a big lead. All of a sudden, now it shrinks down to like, okay, the tying run is on deck. We got to get the closer up because of some shoddy defense late in the game.
1: It got a little hairy, but I'm glad Boone pulled the trigger and went with Bednar, because Bednar's been a rock for the Yankees. In his last, like, 23rd over 23 innings, I think he's given up a run. So he has been absolutely lights out at the back end. That's why I'm confident in Bednar. You know, you don't need to give up the farm with Mason Miller. I'm good with Bednar. I like getting a shortstop. I like getting a catcher. Those are the two positions they should address.
0: Mets, Braves postponed.
1: Ooh, Atlanta is in, or no? It's City. It's in New York with City Field. So yeah, Queens is getting City Field. Pounded, huh?
0: Yep. So
1: rain is probably. It looks like it's going to be coming
0: rain
1: here.
0: Is
1: but
0: coming.
1: We've lasted longer than they were saying in the forecast. But then again, driving here, we drove through a pocket of like a thunderstorm or whatever it was, that torrential rain. And in our station van, it got a little dicey. But we had it. I had it under control. I had it under control. Nick was totally safe, right, Nick? It was a nice, easy drive, and we made it here. But this, how good is this, right? I mean, this
0: last 2 days have been fantastic.
1: Beautiful, right?
0: We're spoiling MJJ.
1: It's like, welcome to Connecticut.
0: Travelers, now you're here.
1: Super, super grateful. Thank you to everyone.
0: It's not always just nice.
1: No, it's not. Sometimes you got to roll up your sleeves and you don't have this. But you enjoy these days. And tomorrow, really, really do some sort of weather dance or something so that these golfers, these guys can get it in, because forecast-wise, it doesn't look good anywhere within the state.
0: Red Sox A's later on this afternoon, later on tonight, 9:40. Jake Bennett taking on Gage Jump. Great name for a pitcher.
1: Gage Jump.
0: Bennett is the youngster. He's been throwing great. Red Sox have a 10-game winning streak on the road going, besides the 18 out of 20.
1: They are playing. They're still the best team and hottest team in baseball, and they are a playoff team. Someone I wouldn't want to see if I'm a Yankee fan like myself in the playoffs this year.
0: Well, that's going to do it for this hour. We'll be back here for one more hour.
1: Benny
0: from the
1: Carpenter?
0: Country Club.
1: Yeah.
0: Ben Carpenter, Dave Pastore, Jim Penders. We're going to give you all those people coming next.
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4: The accident on 91 southbound, south of 291, is gone and delays really heavy. That's not the case on 291 westbound. Very slow going through that construction zone, passing Route 5. Delays on Route 2 westbound into 84. 84 is slow in both directions from West Hartford to just beyond 91. I'm Susie Cerrone.
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12: Hi, I'm Bob Joyce for the memorable UConn moment of the 25-26 season, brought to you by Monaco Ford of Glastonbury and Niantic. A Sunday afternoon salad in Hartford and a national TV audience curious to see if the undefeated and top-ranked UConn women can handle Tennessee of the SEC. The Huskies controlled the opening 10 minutes, but the Lady Vols showed some fight in the second before AZ Fudd got the Huskies level at halftime.
13: Heckle gives the Fudd on the right wing. Fudd off a screen, goes left top of the key. Takes it the lane, short jump, got it.
14: Smart jump stop right there on the dime.
12: In the second half, a defensive adjustment, and it was all Huskies in the final 20 minutes.
13: Long pass to midcourt. Strong, nice catch. Off the shade. Left side three. Bullseye! Timeout, Tennessee. Fudd avoids the trap. Throws a pass, threw it away. Fortunately, Arnold there for the steal. Gives it to Strong. Drives. Lays it up and in. And the foul. Here's K-9 into the front court, push and pace. Ball fakes, takes it to the rim and in! Oh, my! Timeout, Tennessee! Shot clock at 10. KK off the Fudd, free for three! Good.
14: You can tell our viewpoint right there. What a great square up and follow through.
12: As UConn shredded the Tennessee pressure to the tune of a 96-66 win. AZ Fudd's 27.7 rebound, 7 assist day leads the way in the most lopsided game in the UConn-Tennessee series history. 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I'm Bob Joyce.
0: All right, let's just start, Ben. You just got out of college. You're traveling the world. What, New Guinea, Sweden, all over the place. How did that happen when you decided to go right from Yale to turning pro?
15: Yes, so I finished up about 14 months ago at this point, and I stayed amateur for a couple months, and it's kind of funny how I started traveling the world. So there was a PGA Tour of Australasia Q School down in Valdosta, Georgia, and it was their first U.S. Q school ever. And I thought, like, you know, this is a unique opportunity. I might as well try and do it. So I went down there. I ended up missing full status by one shot, but I got a couple starts as a result of just missing. And the first event was in Papua New Guinea, which, for those who don't know, is a small, remote island just north of Australia. So my worldwide journey started in Papua New Guinea.
0: But what was the courses like? What were courses like there on this island?
15: I honestly, there might just be one golf course on that entire island. And it's a big island. The greens were very slow. Probably running at fives on the stem. But the experience was unforgettable. It was awesome. There were a few other Americans who went, probably 10 of us. And I had a great time. Brought one of my Yale buddies down, the caddy, who hadn't started work yet. And it was a blast. And then a couple weeks later, they had an event in Darwin, Australia, which, you know, Crocodile Dundee. That's where the movie was filmed. So place. So I got to see some very remote parts of the world that Australians don't even see. So it was pretty,
1: very cool,
15: pretty unique.
1: Sam, you know, how would you assess, Ben, your performance first 2 days out here?
15: Yeah,
1: Patrick Club by Fairfield.
15: I'm very happy with how I played.
1: Good.
15: You know, I've got a old high school teammate on the bag this week. He was working in investment banking, but he just finished up his 2 years of misery, and he's got a couple months of summer.
1: Good.
15: So I got him out here. We're just having a blast all week. Not even thinking about my score, honestly. I find that when I play good golf, I'm just worrying about my process, having fun. Like, if the putt, if I make a 10-footer, great. If I don't, it's not the end of the world.
1: Good mindset. So, yeah.
15: Just having fun out there, smiling, playing pretty conservatively. The course is short and gettable, but with the greens this firm and fast, you can really get in trouble with some of these pins. So I'm just, it's really tempting to hit driver on every hole, but you got to take a step back and rethink your decisions, which I've been doing well this week.
1: Nice.
0: Talking to Ben Carpenter, we're at the Connecticut Open here at the Country Club of Fairfield. Not a lot of trees. I don't know if you're used to this. Have you ever played this course before?
15: I played here a couple times, yes. So I played golf at Yale, and our course has been under renovation for the past 2.5 years. And we came out here a few times in the spring of 24. I can tell you the greens were not this firm. Four pass, but I've gotten a lay of the land. But the course is playing totally different than I've ever played it. But I have been out here. It's one of my favorite courses to play in the Northeast. It's just, like I said, it's short, but it's just so enjoyable to play right on the water, mm-hmm. great weather. The vibes are just always good out here.
1: Love good vibes. How was your experience with Yale in college? To discuss, you know, with your teammates, you as a golfer, and also the program as
15: yeah.
1: well with Yale.
15: Yeah, I had a fantastic experience at
1: awesome.
15: Yale. I have two great coaches, Coach Colin Sheehan for my first 3 years, and then, well, I did, to go back a little bit, I finished up in 5 years with the COVID situation. I did two gap semesters in there, so I was there for 5 years total, but played 4 years of golf.
1: Gotcha.
15: So, yeah, I had an awesome coach first 3 years. Really the big reason why I went to Yale over some other Ivy League schools. Mm-hmm. I really loved Colin. It had nothing to do with being 40 minutes away from the campus. That just happened
1: That's
15: by coincidence. Yeah, I had a great coach, awesome teammates, lifelong
1: good.
15: Friends. We had a really solid schedule, handful of tournaments that on paper we probably should win or compete in, and then a lot where we were fighting for our lives against Texas, Stanford. It was an awesome experience. Yeah, I loved it.
0: You were talking about the facilities that have been under renovation and stuff like that. I mean, you know, after COVID, golf exploded.
15: Yes.
0: I think it was like 35%, you know, increase in people wanting to play, things like that. But at the college level, I mean, I was reading Alabama spent $50 million on their golf course and their facilities and stuff like that. How was, by the time you left Yale, what was it like getting there and starting to when you finished, how much more serious did they take golf at Yale and how they're going to prepare the teams?
15: Oh, that's a good question. It's honestly tough to answer because my experience my last 2 years was just so different not having a golf course. Like, this coming year, it's going to be unreal for the team. Just amazing new range that was ready about a year ago or so.
0: So you're kind of jealous.
15: I'm a little jealous, yeah. So I got the course right after COVID where it actually was in very good shape for what it was worth. If you saw any pictures or videos of in COVID, they completely let it go. Let all the grass go, let everything grow. And they brought it back, and then they tore it up during the middle of my tenure there. So I'm missing the good days right now.
0: So you had COVID and they blew up your golf course.
15: Yeah.
0: Where did you mostly play? What was home for you?
15: We were very lucky. Brooklawn was one of the places that was very nice to us. So we were there twice a week, maybe. The only issue was the traffic. Rush hour traffic is tough when you have a lot of homework to do. But it was, where else were we? We were in Great River as well. We were here a little bit. Let's see. Those were the three main places, yeah. Mm. Yeah, very, very grateful that those courses led us on and were nice to us.
1: So we always talk about golf and how important being mentally sharp is.
15: Mm-hmm.
1: So from your experience and being so good at golf at such a young age, what percentage would you say of golf is mental, like purely being mentally locked in, and why?
15: I would say at least 80%,
1: okay.
15: At least for me. It could be, there might be different answers out there. I feel like I've reached the physical level where I can hit the ball
1: right
15: long and straight. I can hit a 5 yard cut. I can hit a 5 yard draw. It's just a matter it's just a matter if I'm thinking that I can do that or not.
1: Yeah.
15: Like today, I'm coming into this tournament like really relaxed and just like
1: good.
15: It's refreshing. Just being feels like a home event.
1: Mm-hmm.
15: And it's just taking a step back and not worrying about anything. Like just letting it happen.
1: Yeah.
15: And that's great. That's where I need to be mentally to play well.
1: Right.
15: When I start getting worried, like a little tight, anxious about, oh no, if I don't make this putt, XYZ is going to happen. That's when things go awry. And my physical game is the same. It's just the difference between a 68 and a 75 might just be how I'm thinking on a given day.
0: So. Talking to Ben Carpenter, we're out here at the Country Club of Fairfield, the Connecticut Open. Let me ask you, I mean, you go from 14 months ago on a team, now you're kind of like your own, it's a very individual sport like tennis. I was reading where Scottie Scheffler was asked a question, you know, do you go and walk around the locker room and greet the new guys and stuff like that? What's it like to be the new guy and, you know, playing in some of these tournaments?
15: Yeah, I'll go off my experience in Australia, since I really felt like the new guy down there, at least meeting so many new people. It's very different than college, for sure. It's actually similar to amateur and junior golf, just you're on your own. You have your, like, mini team, your family, coach, trainer. It's definitely different. It's an adjustment. Just trying to meet as many people as I can. Everyone's very friendly. Competitive, but friendly. Everyone's in their own little world, honestly. Every man for himself. It's not like, not like college. But I love it. I love this game. I love competing, and you got to love it to compete.
1: Is there a club, Ben, that you has treated you the best over the years? I know it's tough with golf. It can depend on the day. I mean, I've been there too myself. But is there a club that you love personally in the bag, whether it's the putter, the driver, one of your irons that you consistently over the years have hit probably some of your best shots with, feeling shots?
15: Probably the driver.
1: Okay.
15: I love dropping the ball. It's been my forte. And this week, I can say putter's been my favorite club.
1: Oh, good.
15: I've been really liking a new putter I switched to, but yeah, overall a driver.
1: Gotcha.
0: Are you looking forward to, like, we were out at the Travelers all 7 days, and as a former major leaguer, you guys are so spoiled. They come out every tournament. They bring up the trucks. They bring up all the new toys, stuff like that. For me, I use the same glove, I think, my whole career, bats and stuff like that. Went to the everyday players, not pitchers. What's it like with the technology and stuff like that? Are you true to what's gotten you here, or are you always looking for something a little bit better?
15: I would say both. So I've been with Ping I've played Ping clubs for my whole life, essentially. And I don't have a deal with Ping, but they've been nice enough to give me free equipment for the past 2 years. So I've stayed true to Ping, but I'm always trying their up-to-date equipment. And I'm yet to get the tour truck treatment, hopefully soon.
0: Okay.
15: But I am constantly trying new things out, making small tweaks just to stay up-to-date and try the best stuff.
1: So you mentioned your buddy, high school buddy, right?
15: Yes.
1: He's on the bag for you this week. Has there been a moment where you've been, insistent that this is the read or this is the shot? He's kind of intervened and said, no, let's try this.
15: Actually,
1: kind of
15: yes.
1: Tip the cap. Yeah.
15: So on our drive here yesterday, just kind of talking like, what do you want me to do this week? And I like to think I'm easy to caddy for. Like, I pretty
1: That's
15: much
1: good.
15: Do
1: yeah.
15: everything on my own. I just need someone to carry the bag, clean my ball, keep me smiling, keep me in a good mood, talk to me.
1: Yeah.
15: I told him, just talk to me. I'd say if I ever end up in a downward spiral, they usually come because I get quiet and start a lot of thoughts run through my head. So just keep talking to me about random stuff, whether it's talking crap about another high school teammate or what we're going to do on the next hole, something to take my mind off what's going on.
1: A
15: couple shots out here. I've said something, like I'll take you through my last hole that I hold 9, par 3, playing 197, straight downwind, and I fly an 8-iron like 180.
1: Yeah.
15: 178, 180. Mm-hmm. I was like, Matt, I think this is just a full 8. He's like, could be a soft 7. I'm like, no. Like, this is a full 8, trust me.
1: Yeah.
15: And he's like, okay, we'll see. And I get up there, it's pin high.
1: Yeah, there you go, right.
15: I really like him. He's kind of testing my knowledge and, like, really making sure I'm locked in on a decision.
1: Good.
15: Because if he sees any sort of hesitancy, he'll talk me through it and say what he thinks, maybe the other side of it. Like, we could also hit a hard 9 here instead of, like, a soft 8. And it's just helpful hearing his perspective and talking through it and being confident with my decision.
0: Talking to Ben Carpenter, he's tied for third right now at a -6. Do you check the leaderboard? Do you know what's going on? Do you care, or are you just playing against the course?
15: I'm just playing against the course, yeah. I obviously care where I am on the leaderboard, but while I'm playing, it doesn't matter to me. I feel like that's something I stay strong on. A lot of my teammates at Yale, we'd have this conversation at Yale about checking the leaderboard during the tournament, if it's good for you, bad for you, and a lot of mixed reviews.
0: Are you superstitious?
15: Answers. I'm not superstitious about this. I just don't like knowing where I'm at because it really doesn't matter. Like, what are you going to, maybe in like the last round, last like few holes, you should know where you are, but I like Scotty's been saying the past few months, he's just trying to play the golf course. That's his main competitor. And that's what I do as well. Like, the guys I'm playing with today, yesterday, they shouldn't affect how I'm playing or the decisions I'm making. Mm. So, just me and the golf course.
1: That's how awesome. Often are you guys checking the weather, yes. like on a course like this? Is that another thing
15: I'm checking
1: you'll
15: the weather
1: check constantly?
15: Yes, constantly.
1: Okay.
15: Like I'm.
1: Yeah.
15: It's like yesterday, right when I finished the round, I'm checking the wind for today. Checking it last night before I go to bed. Checking it this morning. Checking it when I look at the pins. Because you can't look at it in live time out there. It's not allowed. But you, if you know when it's changing, what the direction is.
1: Interesting.
16: Yeah. Really? I didn't even know that.
15: I have a little compass on my yardage book that okay. I look at on every shot. Just so I, like you can, it's
1: wow.
15: obvious, you can
1: yeah.
15: feel the wind, but. We would talk about this at Yale with my old coach. There's the micro wind and the macro wind.
1: Macro
15: I don't know if this,
1: and macro
15: I don't know
1: wind.
15: If this is real, but this is what we like.
1: It sounds real.
15: It's a little different than out here because if you're around a lot of trees and the wind's swirling, but it's different up higher. Like you throw grass, you're like, oh, it's into the wind. Not
1: yeah,
15: downwind.
1: Wow. Yeah.
15: Like that could mm-hmm. cause issues
1: yeah.
15: for your shot. So I'm looking at the wind constantly. Definitely the rain as well.
1: It's, yeah.
15: We've been lucky, so cross your fingers
1: knock
15: this week.
1: Wood.
15: We've been lucky.
1: Yeah.
15: We've been lucky, but I'm, yeah, to answer your question, I'm always looking at the weather.
16: Well, fantastic, man. Thanks for giving us a few minutes.
15: Of
1: yeah.
15: course, yeah.
16: Good
15: thanks
16: luck.
15: For having
16: win,
15: me on the
16: hey,
15: show.
16: Win the tournament.
15: Let's do
1: good
15: it.
1: Good luck,
16: you're right
1: yeah.
16: there,
1: yeah.
16: man.
1: This was awesome.
16: Just a couple of shots off the lead. Win the tournament. These yeah. are all old guys, man.
1: yeah,
16: you're a young
1: you
16: buck.
1: Clearly bomb it.
16: You're
1: yeah.
16: a young buck. You should be able to beat these guys. Thank you, Ben.
15: Appreciate it, yeah. Thanks for having me. Thanks.
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4: No longer any delays on 91 north or southbound, but of course it's still slow going on 291 westbound through the construction zone as you pass Route 5. Still some delays on Route 2 westbound into 84, 84 eastbound. Minor delays into 91, 84 westbound is slow from before 91 through West Hartford. No problems on 384. I'm Susie Cerrone.
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32: 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Mertek busting down the left side, goes in towards goal, crushes and scores! Mike Mertek is UConn the lead!
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0: Let's just talk about the course. Yesterday it was sunny. Didn't seem like a lot of wind. A little bit more wind, humidity. Does that affect you at all? Or you wake up and you're like, whatever the weather is, I'm gonna go battle the course?
37: I mean, a little bit of both. You know, every day has different challenges, whether it's even when it's perfect conditions, the challenge is how many birdies can you make, because everyone's going to be lower. So it's nice that the wind is up a little bit today, just because I think that's the main defense for this course. So it's we kind of need this for to separate the guys who are playing the best. But yeah, the course yesterday afternoon was kind of a little, you know, crusty. The greens were kind of getting very slippery. And a little bouncy at times. I kind of three-putted a few times, which was frustrating. So it was nice to come out this morning on a little bit, you know, softer and fresher greens. But yeah, this afternoon seems like it's blowing pretty good.
1: David, you know, this year, 2026, you've had a couple wins, Rhode Island Open, right, New Hampshire Open as well, leading into this. So kind of discuss where you're at mentally and where you're at with your game so far in 2026.
37: Yeah, it was nice. I won Rhode Island and New Hampshire, which are both 36-hole events, so a little bit smaller stage than this, but still, you know, just as nervous winning those as any other event.
1: Right.
37: So it's always nice to get wins under your belt. It was funny, I was talking with a friend the other day that, you know, I was coming into this tournament kind of with more expectations and higher confidence than maybe last year or other tournaments. And it's funny how, you know, difficult it is to play well when that's the case. Like,
1: yeah,
37: at least for me, I always seem to play better when it's almost like life or death. Like I'm fighting to just try to make something happen where I have, you know, almost no expectations. And I seem to play well in that scenario. So, again, just a different challenge this week, like kind of expecting to do well and really really, you know, wanting to win. Like, I don't want to say second would be a failure, but, you know, I've finished top five a few times,
1: right,
37: and winning's, you know, what I wanted to do this week, and especially winning the other ones and having Mass, New Hampshire, Rhode Island, Met. This is kind of the one, you know, my home state that I really want to win. So that's a challenge for me, kind of just focusing on my game, trying to just play the course the best I could, and, you know, trying to put out the winning, because whenever you think about that, it doesn't seem to go well.
0: We're talking to David Pastore. We're here at the Country Club of Fairfield. It is day two of the Connecticut Open. Like you said, you've been close to winning this tournament a couple of times. You're a local guy from the Greenwich area. Does that factor into, like you said, you're confident winning those other tournaments, but you come in here and you're like, I've been very close. What's been the difference? Why are you, are some of the guys in this field, some of the courses? I know the courses switch around in Connecticut every year. What's been some of the things keeping you out of the winner's circle?
37: I do think maybe a little bit is kind of, you know, close to home, friends, family watching, a little bit more pressure, but really, honestly, I've only played this tournament three times in my professional career, and I think I've been top five every time. So it's not like I've struggled to play well in the tournament. I just haven't gotten the win. But, you know, like, my brother was out yesterday. My mom caddied for me a little bit today. So that's just stuff that even in Massachusetts I don't normally have. I kind of just on my own. And, again, I tend to, like, do better in that type of situation where it's no expectations. I just go out and do my thing, and, you know, just I'm trying as much as I can to keep the, you know, the routine and everything the same this week as I do elsewhere. But I kind of had a little bit of a frustrating round yesterday, a little better today. To I haven't looked at the leaderboard too closely, but hopefully at least kind of get back into the thick of it for tomorrow.
1: How different has the course, David, played as, you know, yesterday as opposed to today, weather-wise, conditions-wise? Has it been vastly different on both your first two rounds in this tournament?
37: I think the wind is the biggest factor, just because yesterday, you know, morning kind of always produces lower scores than the afternoon, just because the wind picks up, the greens are not as fresh, it's firmer. So in general, yesterday, it wasn't super windy, so even in the afternoon, it was somewhat scoreable. But today, you know, today in the morning was windier than it was in the afternoon yesterday. So this afternoon, you can feel it's definitely going to be a challenge. So, you know, kind of got a little lucky just with the wave that I was in. But, yeah, you know, the course is very flat. It's somewhat open. The greens definitely have some slope, but for the most part, like, the wind is the biggest factor here. Especially with no trees, you're right on the water.
1: Yeah,
37: there's nothing to stop it. So, I haven't looked at the scores too closely, but I would suspect that today would be higher scoring average.
0: Yeah, I think the leader's -9, and there's -8, and then everybody's like -6, and you're right in the thick of things. I wanted to ask you about that. There's no trees. We talked to Kyle Gallo yesterday. He's a 4-time winner here. A couple times on this particular course, and he says he loves this course because this is more like shooting for targets.
1: Yeah.
0: You know, when you're standing on the tee box, you know, what are you focused on? I played in the major leagues. The hitters have a batter's eye. What does a golfer look at when he's looking down the fairway?
37: I think that's where you have to lean on your preparation and practice rounds, because you really have to, you know, you always want to pick a specific target. So on courses where all you see is kind of fescue and maybe a bunker, you really have to, you know, play a few times to pick, you know, maybe it's a tree 600 yards in the distance, or a house or a window or whatever it is, just so that you really know where you want to be. And I was talking to my brother, who's also playing, you know, when we were talking about the course, and a lot of holes, again, where you can't really see, it's really important, again, when there's fescue on both sides, maybe the wind's whipping one way, like left center versus right center aim could be huge, just because, you know, maybe you push it a little, but if you aimed left center where you should, that could be the difference between, like, rough and fescue, you know, if you just miss the fairway by a little. So it is really important, and it's hard because there's no, you know, trees to shape the holes, really. It's just you have to know You have to know where you want to go.
1: Is it better for you, David, having someone like your mom on the bag for an event like this mentally, right? Does I would hope that's something that maybe helps you in a tournament like this where you said you may feel a little bit of pressure with friends and family kind of tuning in here.
37: Yeah. I'm difficult with caddies. I have a friend who caddied for me a lot, brother yeah. sometimes. First time mom, I had a push cart today, so she was pushing the push cart. And I can do the golf stuff, but it's definitely nice when I don't have to carry the bag or
1: yeah.
37: be worried about with any of that stuff. So, you know, she doesn't get to see me play that much, so it was definitely nice to have her.
1: Nice.
37: Up there. Yeah.
0: Was she giving you pep talks, or is she just giving you space?
37: I told her, just push the cart. That's all I want.
0: Really?
37: No clubs, don't clean anything. Just, you know, I like things how I do it, so I just push the thing.
0: She wasn't debating you on a club?
37: No.
0: That would have been great.
37: Yeah.
1: That's funny. Right now, where would you say the biggest strength of your game is?
37: Short game and just, like, the ability to kind of grind, you know, forget about Go bad on. Shots or
1: yeah.
37: just kind of get a score in. My swing's been a little inconsistent, but
1: okay.
37: you know, still able to win two tournaments
1: yeah.
37: or to shoot some good scores here or there. So, you know, I haven't putted great these first 2 days here, but in general, putting and short game is a strength. So, again, just being able to like score wedges, I'd say wedges also. You know, like 100 and in.
1: Nice.
37: Maybe 50 to 100. I practice a lot, so I'm good at those shots, and I'm able to make birdies when I have scoring opportunities. So, well, I'm playing my best when my 150 to 250 is sharper.
1: Mm.
37: You know, I'm either giving myself the odd birdie opportunity and making pars.
1: Yeah.
37: And when I'm struggling, that 150 to 220 or 250 is kind of too much scrambling. You know, too many missed greens, bogeys, and very few birdie opportunities. Because you can't rely on just the two or three par fives. Maybe you can reach in two or the, you know, the one drivable hole or whatever it is to, you know, you got to be able to hit the shots when you need to.
0: How far out are you picking tournaments that you're going to play in? And do you pick particular tournaments based on the field or where you want to play?
37: Number one is kind of the PGA Tour Americas, where I, you know, I had status earlier this year and kind of I'm on the fringe right now because I didn't play great in the first six events. So that is my top priority just because that kind of progresses my career to get to the major leagues. So if those are... If I'm not in those fields, that's when I kind of look elsewhere. Just, I'd say top priority is state opens in the Northeast, just conditions I'm used to, easier travel and stuff like that. But kind of like the next few weeks, actually, before the Met Open, there's not a ton of events up here. So I'm looking at mini tours, other developmental tours, maybe some Monday qualifiers, things like that, just to fill the schedule and keep sharp.
1: What do you remember most about your college days playing golf at Virginia? What are some of your best memories?
37: Just the long car rides just with the teammates, just, you know, driving to South Carolina. And
1: yeah.
37: So much fun just playing as a team with you know, four other guys who you're live with, train with, practice all day with, class with. It's just... You kind of develop a deep bond and you kind of like go to war with them. So just and the fact that you kind of don't really have that before or after in terms of golf with the team aspect. So though I'd say the long practices, you know, like in November where we're out there and it's freezing, and then just like the travel together to different tournaments.
1: Nice.
37: And I actually Chris Fosdick was another UVA player who I got paired with this week. So
1: oh, cool.
37: It was nice to kind of just share some stories with him, yeah.
0: David, always great to catch up with you. Good luck tomorrow, and we'll talk to you soon.
37: Thanks so much.
1: Thanks, David. Appreciate it.
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31: 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Traffic.
7: Just a very minor delay on 291 westbound passing Route 5 through the construction zone. 91 looks good. Just a tap of the brakes on 84 eastbound into 91. 84 westbound is clear. No delays along Route 2, 384 as well. Wet roads, be careful out there. I'm Susie Cerrone.
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27: A flood watch is in effect for most of Connecticut for 2 to 5 inches of rain. High News 8 meteorologist Joe Fury. We've had some rain bands around today. Overnight, tomorrow morning's commute could be tough. Local street, highway, basement flooding. Thursday still unsettled. What about the start of August, the weekend, and the 8 day? Channel 8, 4, 5, and 6 p.m. We'll see you then.
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1: Yeah.
0: LeBron James is going to commute from New York to Philly. Now, again, I don't know how much I trust the internet for some of these stories, but they ran the money on rentals of helicopters, or even having his own helicopter and gassing it up and all that kind of stuff. And we're talking like $20,000 one way. You know, and by the end of the year, like, he would spend an awful lot of his $4 million salary. But guy's probably worth a half a billion to $1 billion. He can afford it.
1: I don't doubt it. Yeah, it's interesting because a guy like LeBron clearly wants to win. He's not doing any of the – this is not for the money.
0: He's totally against living in Philly?
1: I guess he's – well, I mean, there's certainly some bad parts of
0: Philly. Some players live in Jersey and commute in 30 minutes, 40 minutes. I mean, go talk to Bryce Harper, who's probably got a beautiful, you know, place down there. Go talk to Joel Embiid. Go live with some of the Sixers players and rent the house. You don't have to buy.
1: Yeah. I mean, that's – you're like isolating yourself, right? As a teammate, as one of these guys, like, where's the constant communication? What about working? Are you just going to commute like that of all places from Philly to New York? I don't know. Again, talent's there on paper. I don't know. There's one ball.
0: And take that story with a grain of salt.
1: Yes, that too. Yeah.
0: Give LeBron the benefit. I give him the benefit of the doubt. I know he probably doesn't want to buy another mansion, but I certainly think he can afford one.
1: Sure. Nick?
22: Definitely. I mean, I'm not sure exactly what he's looking at in terms of real estate, buying versus selling. There's Airbnbs. You don't have to buy that property like you
23: plenty
22: said.
23: Plenty of options for it.
22: Of course, in this housing market, you're getting a lot of bang for your buck in terms of, you know, buying and selling. Especially down in Philly. Maybe that's not exactly what his family and, you know, his loved ones are looking to do. So he's opted against that. But we'll be interested to see moving forward. In terms of on paper and on the hardwood, like you said, Michael, this team is going to be a force to be reckoned with. I think there's a lot of star power on that lineup.
23: I agree.
22: In terms of veteran presence now with James and the youth of the team as well. But there's only one rock to go around. There's only one basketball to be moving around the court. So how are you going to spread around the love? Who's going to facilitate? Who's going to be the main scorer on that team? It remains to be seen. I'm interested to see how James factors in this lineup and what kind of role he plays.
1: Yeah. That's what we kind of talked about on Friday, right? You got Maxey, you got Edgecombe, two of the best and one of the best young backcourts in all of the NBA. Jaylen Brown, who there was the issue with the Celtics, right, and not being the one guy or 1A guy, if you will. You bring in LeBron, who's an unbelievable veteran in that situation, and then Joel Embiid, who's you're probably, if you were a betting man, you'd probably place a bet that he'd get hurt at some point this year. I hate to say that, but you don't wish injuries on anybody, but it's true. It's just how it's been. How about another for Dibbles and Bits? since last night. Yankees get the win, a little wild one against the White Sox. Red Sox continue to win games.
0: Not, 18 out of 20.
1: Not ideal for Yankees fans, nope. But they continue to win games.
0: But you should be beating the Sacramento A's.
2: Especially in that ballpark.
0: Being in Sacramento. Oh, yeah.
2: Yes, that ballpark's a joke.
0: It is, but you still have to use it correctly,
2: yes.
0: and dominate, and they dominated yesterday. I mean, 4-2. But the Yankees are hitting the ball pretty well without Judge.
1: They
0: and,
1: are.
0: And Bellinger looked pretty shaky early on. Mm. Schumann didn't look great in left. Mm. That's going to be a problem. But, Nick, you're all over the trade deadline stuff. We're a week away from trade deadline. What does it look like the Yankees are trying to do?
22: It looks like they're trying to make some sort of bundle package to either get a right-handed hitting catcher, which is a desperate need for this
1: Ryan
22: team.
1: Ryan Jeffers.
0: Hey, so, but who are you giving for a Ryan Jeffers? How much are we giving up?
22: It's going to take a couple guys. This Jeffers is hitting .297 on the year. Yeah, send everybody.
0: But nobody
22: out.
0: Wants all your catchers.

0: in their game again.
1: Right. So those are guys, again, you control Gill for a while, like early. And, you know, so I don't want to get old guys. I don't want to and I also don't want to add payroll if I'm some of these teams that are trading.
2: Yeah. And you know, if you go and get a shortstop, Lombard Jr. is going to be packaged in that deal. There's no question about that. And you know what? That's okay. Because the Yankees do this every year, year in and year out. Nick, you can attest to it as a fan. Rob, just from following the sport. They hover their prospects, like Spencer Jones and all these guys. Jason Dominguez, too.
1: Yep.
2: And then they like, toy with them. And, like, they won't come up. And then when they do, they struggle because they're inconsistent. A, with their confidence, because they haven't gotten that many opportunities. And B, some of their fundamentals are off, too. I mean, Spencer Jones. His stance, we were talking about on the ride over here today, Nick, and Rob, you and I yesterday on the show. I mean, Jones is another guy, too. I mean, you hope you see improvement, but right now you haven't been that impressed. So these prospects, look, you got to give up to get.
1: But, Michael, not to step on you, it's like the Red Sox. You have Roman Anthony, who you gave, what, $140, $150 million, whatever it was. You have Meyer. You have a bunch of guys that you covet on the Red Sox as far as prospects.
2: Yeah.
1: I hate that. They haven't proven themselves in the major leagues. Spencer Jones is getting multiple opportunities to explode here, and he's not doing it. So those are a guy, if I'm the Minnesota Twins and I'm trading Jeffers, I want some guys that can control, but they're also going to help us win. I don't know if Jones is going to go to Minnesota and be a better player.
0: And let me jump in real quick here. We talk all the time about how the Yankees in particular, but also the Red Sox with their prospects,
3: yes.
0: How Breslow and Cashman, they like to almost brainwash the fan base coveting these prospects.
3: Absolutely.
0: Like George Lombard, like Roman Anthony. They just gave him a
1: how about Dominguez? For how long did we think he was going to be
2: a done deal? Second coming.
0: 6 years in AAA Scranton. My point here is I just saw a video this morning before coming in from Boston Red Sox fans with Barstool Media, and they were talking about how one of them would be against the idea of trading Roman Anthony in a package deal in order to get Yordan Alvarez to the Boston Red Sox.
3: If I get Yordan, I'm giving up whatever the Astros want. I'm giving
0: that
3: up Roman
0: Anthony.
3: That is
0: the kind of thing that Brian Cashman is making George Lombard and the Jason Dominguezes of the world. He's making the fan base covet them. Listen, Lombard could very well come up and be a serviceable all-star, potentially shortstop at the major league level. But if it means packaging him to get a C.J. Abrams-level player from Washington,
2: do it.
0: You have to press the button and go for it. You have to.
1: I think any team should package five people to get Yordan Alvarez.
2: Alvarez is having a historically great year.
0: He's an altering acquisition.
1: He's been great since he's come up. It's like Kyle Tucker. Tucker's having a bad year with the Dodgers.
2: Yeah.
1: But if he has a good year, he's going to hit 35, drive in 100.
2: That's what
1: you're hoping for. Alvarez, Yankee Stadium's built for him. Fenway's built for him. Even City Field is built for him.
2: Crisp lefty swing mashes baseballs. Hits for average, too.
1: And you're going to sell tickets. So people keep forgetting. Like, I grew up, Reggie Jackson was my idol growing up. Reggie Jackson, first of all, they had a candy bar after him. Then when he went to the Angels later on as an older player, after like 3 million tickets sold, he got a portion of the gate. That was in his contract.
2: Mm.
1: You're selling tickets to the event. This is like Ringling Brothers. I want to see the 6-7 right fielder for the Yankees.
2: Mm-hmm.
1: Okay, if Roman Anthony is no longer a guy that I could sell for people to come see, you know, who am I selling for Fenway to keep packing in $40,000 for 81 home games? I need somebody.
2: Marketing.
1: So you're always marketing somebody. Crochet every fifth day. You want to see it. Oh, now that guy's hurt. You know, but like Garrett Cole. Garrett Cole's still a must-see.
2: Yeah.
1: You know, Max Fried. Max Fried
2: has Slitler's now.
1: Cam Slitler's now your must-see. So, you know, Sonny Gray being 12-1 is insane. That guy is definitely worth the money and the risk that you took on, the risk reward. So when you're thinking about, all right, I'm going to give up some of my future, 4 or 5 guys for Yordan Alvarez, for the next 5 years, I could count on him selling a lot of tickets.
2: Oh, without question. Yeah, because look, like, Alvarez is made available, and Pena clearly has, so Houston's clearly open to, I think, a lot of deals. Every other team in Major League Baseball should give up whatever for him. I don't think there's a prospect in baseball out there that you could equal the production you're going to get from Alvarez in 5 years when that prospect comes up. I mean, he's hitting, what, 330 plus, which is historically good based on baseball standards.
1: But, Michael, there's also the aspect of I have to face that guy.

0: to get him out, whether it's a starter or whether it's a closer.
1: Yeah.
0: I don't want to face him. No. He's a game changer.
1: It's
0: like Judge.
1: Right.
0: Okay. Whenever somebody like, you know, even Kurtz for the A's last night walking up there against Chapman, when anybody gets up there like that, now you look at the Dodgers. So the Dodgers, like the last couple of years, like Teoscar Hernandez or Mookie Betts, Freddie Freeman, but it's Shohei Ohtani.
1: Yeah.
0: When Shohei Ohtani steps to the plate, you swallow your heart a little bit as a pitcher.
1: Yeah.
0: Okay, people don't understand that, but I do because I was there. So when, you know, I used to have to face the Daryl Strawberries, the Kevin Mitchells, the Will Clarks, the Eddie Murrays. My wife, so we're going down the Hall of Famers as they're being introduced, and I had to face the Eddie Murrays and the Jeff Bagwells and the guys like that. And my wife's like, Jesus. And I'm like, yeah. Think about that, coming in the seventh or eighth inning with people on base, and you got to get them out.
1: Yeah.
0: That's your job.
1: Yeah,
0: so
1: late in the game, too.
0: Yeah, so late in the game, Yordan Alvarez, I'm paying the price of admission, Yordan Alvarez against Bednar or anybody else.
1: Yeah.
2: More often than not, he's going to be the guy to deliver for you
0: as
2: well.
0: Right.
1: Yes, and think about the protection he gives guys in the lab. Like all these other teams, like, wow, we got Alvarez, who can hit second, third, or fourth, and young guys can pick his brain. You know, what are you seeing up there as a dude who's hitting through 30, mashing the baseball? What's your approach? How patient are you? What do you look for? Like, that just makes your offense infinitely better. Your team average goes up.
0: The Red Sox had 10 years of Manny Ramirez and David Ortiz.
1: Yeah.
0: They won two world championships with those two guys on in the same lineup. They were unbelievable. Now, Manny should be in the Hall of Fame, you know, the stupid thing with the steroids. But, you know, Ortiz is in the Hall of Fame as mostly a DH.
1: Yeah.
0: But he wasn't David Ortiz if he didn't have Manny Ramirez.
1: No, they helped each other out, both on opposite sides of the plate, too. Righties, lefties, two of the best hitters of their generation. So, you know, back to what we were originally saying. We'll see between now and Monday what happens with the Yankees. But I agree, Nick. The holding these prospects over Yankees fans, that's like, oh, these guys are amazing. No, give them up. To get C.J. Abrams, potentially, Mason Miller, heck, if the Padres are willing to listen to you if you're Cashman, don't cheap out.
0: You spent half a billion on that starting rotation.
1: Yeah.
0: And that's not with Schlittler and Warren in there or Weathers. So when you're looking at this, it's like, how many years are we going to have this rotation?
2: Cole's 35.
0: That's right. So how many years are we going to have them in their prime, this rotation that we're going to – and listen, you're going to have to go through the Dodgers to get the championship. I really believe that, unless the Dodgers have some kind of meltdown in the National League.
1: I saw an article earlier, and I'm curious to get your guys' thoughts quickly. Francisco Lindor – potentially to the Yankees.
2: I saw that as well.
0: I mean, he had a great day yesterday. A couple of home runs, had a great day.
3: But long term.
0: You know, he's also had a horrible last couple of years.
1: Long term. I just wonder what that looks like.
2: I'm concerned.
0: Listen, Volpe is just not your guy.
1: Right.
0: And Lindor, I don't even know if you could say he's proved he could play in New York.
1: No. It's a different climate. It's clearly a better clubhouse and climate with the Yankees than the Mets.
0: Oh, yeah.
1: But it's
0: and he gets away from Soto. Obviously, Soto and Lindor aren't getting along.
1: I initially was kind of against, but I'm like, you know what? I mean, Lindor is still, the talent's there.
0: And he's still a great fielder.
1: Maybe it's changed. Maybe it's something like that. And the Yankees can't afford it. I wouldn't necessarily rule that out either because I know it's within New York, but Yankees, Mets, National League, American League. So I guess we'll see.
2: If it's not going to be Lombard and it's not going to be Abrams, I wouldn't mind swinging at Lindor. Let me put it that way.
1: Switch hitting shortstop, who has hit for average in the past, he's got a heck of a glove. You won't have to worry about errors with Lindor there at short.
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22: I'm Dan Patrick, and this is Above the Noise. When Bill Belichick took over at North Carolina, the expectation was stability. Belichick's teams have always been disciplined with an ability to tune out distractions. Instead, the Tar Heels spent last season making headlines for everything but football. Between underwhelming play, attention surrounding people's personal lives, North Carolina looked nothing like the machine Belichick built in New England. The roster's been reshaped with roughly 60 transfer portal additions. Bobby Petrino, hired to take on the offense. And Belichick's longtime right-hand man, Mike Lombardi, has been placed on administrative leave. None of this erases Belichick's resume in the NFL. 8 Super Bowl rings have earned him the benefit of the doubt. But college football isn't the NFL. Managing teenagers, navigating NIL, and rebuilding a roster every offseason. Those are challenges. So far, college football has proven going from the NFL to college isn't always apples to apples. I'm Dan Patrick, and this is Above the Noise. 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
3: Dart drops back to throw, escapes. 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
24: Rendina, the fullback behind him. 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Dart piled up, dropped the ball, it's loose! UConn dives on it! 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

0: especially the police, and especially Chris Sims. I wouldn't trust that guy with anything, and I'm talking about for information or knowledge. Mike Florio, really? Mike Florio sat there and thought that that was okay? That his partner on his podcast sat there and held that from him for 2 weeks? Wow. Good, Mike Florio. You shouldn't have been just angry. You should have fired Chris Sims. I don't need a guy like you on the air with me. That is outrageous. Can you imagine, Kelvin? Ridiculous. No,
1: it is ridiculous. I'm going to also add to you, you hit a lot of great points. Here's also why it's ridiculous. You know this. You and I talk about this. He is a public what? A public figure. You're the head coach of one of the biggest franchises in all of the NFL, which is the biggest sport in America. You know who I see at the bottom of tickers as I sit next to you every day? Third and fourth string dudes that I don't even know. I see got into a car accident. Child, just wife had a baby. Got a new contract.
0: Domestic violence.
1: Jaywalking. I mean, everything comes across the ticker. And all of a sudden, a very prominent person in the NFL, a head coach of the San Francisco 49ers, gets into a horrific accident where he was responsible. And then they wonder why there's a mishap. Wait, I'm coming out because the police put it wrong. They said it was a girl. Well, they put it wrong because y'all should have got this out 2 weeks ago and jumped in front of it and said, listen, I made a mistake. We've all looked at our phone, or in this case, dropped the phone and tried to get it. It happens. Now, what do we always say, Rob? The cover-up is worse than the crime.
0: Yep.
1: So now it looks weird. Why were y'all holding this?
0: Who knew this information? Was he drunk?
1: Was he drunk? Was he alone?
0: Was he alone with somebody else in the car with him?
1: Exactly.
0: We could start speculating on why he was distracted.
1: 100%.
0: It's easy to say it was the phone. Maybe it was something else, and that's why.
1: That's what I'm saying. Now the cover-up looks worse because it's like, wait a minute. Every day, what's the joke about Rob G? What's the joke about LaMelo Ball? That the boy can't drive. Yep. He always getting these accidents. Every month, every week we hear about it. Let's not talk about Tiger Woods and his driving escapades.
0: Who's the mayor of Santa Clara? I'm serious.
1: So
0: fire the police chief.
1: So
0: who are the police in that region around the stadium? I'm dead serious.
1: Dude, a head coach in the NFL gets into a very bad, not an offender
0: bender. And they hired him for 2 weeks?
1: Not a fender bender. He ran a red light. Okay, whatever. A horrific accident where the man is talking about, I could have lost my eye, broken ribs, broken nose, 40 stitches, Rob? 40? And this last point, Rob, this is what makes you concerned when you see those images, remember, over the offseason, where it's all the coaches and all the reporters, and they're all hanging out, and they're all having beer, and it's a get-together thing, because it makes you like, dang, are people just not going to tell stories?
0: Adam Schefter, he tweeted out his thing
1: one minute after it was released,
0: which means there's no way that story comes down, and then he's able to put a story together
1: in one minute.
0: So that means that he knew and held on to it. Again, this is why a lot of these guys, man, I'm telling you, you got to mark these guys. They're all in bed. They're all compromised. Chris Sims told you, I'm a compromised football analyst. I'm too close to the situation. I can't be trusted. For his friend, he can be trusted. But for you, the consumer, and for you, the viewer, and you, the listener, you can't trust Chris Sims. He's already come clean. He's told you. Talking about him and his wife. Oh, I can't believe it hasn't come out yet.
1: Can you imagine that?
0: How embarrassing to come out and even talk about that and say that.
1: Last point for me. What also bothers me is that the selling point of he's a good guy, and it just shows you. So some of these players are amazing men. Amazing people, but they got in an accident and it's reported. Or they're amazing men and good guys and they, you know, whatever the thing is. They got no fight at a bar.
0: This ain't 1950.
1: He's a nice guy, so that's why nobody said anything. No, he's a head coach and they always preach accountability. They always preach leader of men, and he gets an accident. We don't find out for a couple weeks, so much so that a girl's reputation could have been damaged because it gets out the wrong way because they don't tell us in advance, and it made it like the girl did it when she didn't do it. He hit her.
0: All right, we want to hear from you, 877-99 on Fox, 877-996-6369. How appalled were you by the media cover-up of Kyle Shanahan's car accident? It is the Odd Couple. This is a damn radio show, not a podcast.
1: We heard Tiger Woods' accident in the first 5-10 minutes.
0: Exactly. Call in. We want to hear from you. We want to hear your thoughts. It is the Odd Couple on a Trash Talking Tuesday, Rob Parker, Kelvin Washington. And you know what you need to do? Stick and stay.
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25: This is kind of on brand for Argentina because of the way they play. 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Everything else you've ever seen with bad sportsmanship and guys not shaking hands, guys not wanting to talk, Cam Newton after the Super Bowl, whatever it was, that's nothing compared to this. This makes Argentina look so bad. They're like such sore losers and babies that when things don't go our way, we can't even control our emotions. Like all the goodwill, everything Argentina has built up, this is what they're known for now. This hissy fit that they had at the end of the game where they got emotional, they got violent. You've never seen a team be that unsportsmanlike after a game ever.
4: 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That's a hot one. 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
26: So P.J. Tucker said recently he would take Knickerbocker's guard, Jalen Brunson, over OKC's Shai Gilgeous-Alexander. Right now, today, how much stock do you put into P.J. Tucker saying Jalen Brunson is better So to answer this, I have one word on how much stock I put in. That word is not no. That word is squadoosh. PJ Tucker praising Jalen Brunson. Now, he did say, and this is a part where we're in agreement here. It's a bipartisan issue. When he said he's a 90s-era player, I would say even a little before that. P.J. Tucker, the other problem is this testimony from P.J. Tucker here carries the weight of a parking ticket written on the back of a used Raising Cane's napkin.
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16: The Yankees and Astros doing a deal, and the Yankees going to get Jeremy Pena and Brian Cashman working the Astros GM. 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

0: it's your boys, the Odd Couple, Rob Parker, Kelvin Washington, on a Trash Talking Tuesday. Ephraim Salaam on the way in about 5 minutes or so. 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So you don't got to go searching for it. It'll be right there for you. All right, Kyle Shanahan, July, I think it was 14, big-time accident, split eye, 40 stitches, broken rib, broken nose. Yeah, but we didn't hear about it until Friday. And so we're trying to get to the bottom of what the heck was going on. This cover up here, 877-99 on Fox X. Take some calls. Rob, who we got?
1: Let's do it. Let's start with DeJuan in Los Angeles. You're on the Odd Couple Fox Sports Radio. What's up, DeJuan?
2: What's up? Rob, y'all wrong on this, man. We're not entitled to know somebody's personal business unless it affects the community.
1: DeJuan, I got to stop you. Because you're really, really sounding crazy. That's an accident in public. That is public information. That is not a private matter. You're 100% wrong. I can't even let you continue because you're so off. It's an accident that was reported with the police. That is a public. That's public.
0: Well, Rob,
1: not
0: let
1: private.
0: Me ask you this. Why didn't Tiger we hear about
1: Woods,
0: Tiger Woods?
1: Tiger Woods happened at an accident on a highway. Those are public. There's nothing private about this, DeJuan. I can't let you go on. You're so wrong.
0: And not to mention, again, I don't think people know what a public... When you become a public figure, like that are public news. It's the same reason why I mentioned a terrible player on a team you don't even know, his stuff will be at the bottom of the page of ticker because he is an athlete, a professional athlete on a team, let alone a coach.
1: When people get sued, how do people know about it? You know how they know?
0: Public record.
1: It's public record. Anybody can go to the courthouse and read the public record. Come on, dude. That's not private. Jay in Kentucky, you're on the Odd Couple Fox Sports Radio. What's up, Jay?
3: Hey, Rob. First, I just wanted to say that I've been listening to you guys almost daily since probably about 6 years now.
1: Wow, thank you.
0: Shout out to you, man. Appreciate it.
3: I used to always say, you know, I've probably missed more shows than Chris did. But anyway, I just want to say that I don't always agree with your takes, Rob, but I know you have journalistic integrity, and I can't agree with you more on this. I feel like ESPN is firing all the actual journalists and just keeping all the former players and friends, and this stuff is just going to continue to be more of a problem. We're not going to get the truth. We're not going to get no journalistic integrity, and it's really sad.
0: That's interesting.
1: 100%, Jay, and that's the problem. That's why when you put Chris Sims and people like that up there and they act like they're reporters and giving you information, I know they're analysts, but dude, there's news that comes out. And Chris Sims, his responsibility, maybe that's why he's not on NBC anymore.
0: Maybe
1: that's why he's not on NBC anymore.
0: We hear about coaches' sons who do stuff. You know what I mean? His son got in a car. His son caught with drugs. Andy Reid's son.
1: We just heard Eric Bieniemy's son got detained for shooting his mother.
0: And why would we hear about a coach?
1: In their house. Was that private?
0: Yeah.
1: No, it's not private. The police were called. It was private. DeJuan, I can't believe you called up here with that. Andre in Massachusetts, you're on the Odd Couple Fox Sports Radio. You know my head's about to explode.
4: How you doing? Thanks for taking the call. This is all the way wrong on a number of levels, and we have to touch, first of all the bases. First of all, there's no doubt about it. Kyle Shanahan, you're a public figure. The fact that he's respected, so on and forth, I'm going to get to that in a second. But the reason we know who Kyle Shanahan is because he's this multi-million-dollar coach that's supposed to be the boy wonder and do all these tremendous things. That is not a rationalization for why you don't talk about this. That's why you should be talking about this from the outset. The fact that it's been a fortnight and all of the major – we are living in the information age, okay? There are kids in that community that knew about this, okay, but as well as everybody else.
0: Right.
4: And the fact that it's been kept under wraps, again, just from – equity, public safety standpoint is atrocious. Now my second point, okay? Had this been Mike Tomlin, would we have waited 2 weeks?
1: No.
0: Boy,
1: no.
0: Listen, Dre, we said the same thing off the air here. If that was Brian Flores, Mike Tomlin, and ain't too many other brothers in the NFL to even, you know, reference. Mike Tomlin ain't even in the NFL anymore. But you're right, 1,000% right. I don't know if we still got Dre. You know, and to Dre's last point before we go to Chris, Mike Tomlin's not even in the NFL anymore, and I guarantee you we would have heard about Mike Tomlin. He's not even in the NFL, let alone a current head coach of a predominant, a big-time team in the NFL. USC Chris now getting you updated, Ephraim on the other side.
5: Yeah, guys, I got to say, too, like, this kind of all feels real bad as far as, like, local journalism, too. Because, you know, like, papers out there, they got Metro desks. Mm-hmm. People whose entire job is supposed to go out to find these filings, to check in hospital intakes, mm-hmm. to try to find a famous name like this, too. And, like, this was in Santa Clara, right?
0: But,
5: like,
0: this is where Chris said, well, he's a good guy and the community loves. Okay, so yeah, are some of these players who get in accidents. Their stuff comes out.
5: I don't even think you need to go to Mike Tomlin. Just like this couldn't happen in Chicago. If right. Ben Johnson gets in a car wreck or something, right. like,
0: no, you're right.
5: There's some go-getters in Chicago press. They're not going to fall. They're sharks in the water for that. We've lost that kind of thing too. On top of it, and it sucks. As we've been talking about, 49ers head coach Kyle Shanahan did meet with the media. Told reporters he was distracted by his phone, and even though the report said he wasn't at fault, he says he was at fault in the car accident occurred on July 14th. He admitted to crossing the center line and hitting another vehicle as he was looking for his phone. Shanahan had suffered a concussion, broken ribs, broken hand, broken nose, and almost lost an eye from the wreck. NFL training camps continue to report. Buccaneers quarterback Baker Mayfield reported to Bucs camp, but he did not get an extension before reporting. He had previously said he would end negotiations at the start of camp, so expectations he will play out the final year of his contract, this coming on top of Vita Vey apparently wanting out of Tampa Bay as well. The Eagles made Jalen Carter the highest-paid interior defensive lineman in NFL history, signing him to a four-year, $152 million extension. Draymond Green and the Golden State Warriors agreed to a terms on a one-year deal worth $27.7 million. And a riot might be happening in the halls of soccer as the European Federation, UEFA, is apparently scrambling to hold an emergency meeting to discuss a boycott over a plan by FIFA to try to have private investment into the World Cup, which would also apparently include members of the Jared Kushner family. Back to the Odd Couple.
0: All right, there you have it, Chris. Appreciate you. It is the Odd Couple. Rob Parker, Kelvin Washington on a Trash Talking Tuesday, joined now by our man, friend of the show, former NFL offensive lineman. Hey, Fox Sports Radio Weekends. And a coach to his son's team, making films, whatever else Ephraim's doing, TV shows, writing all that good stuff. What up, E?
6: What's good, man? Right now, I'm the chef at my son's 15-year-old pool party.
0: Okay, what we got on the grill? What we doing?
6: Just hot. Look, bro, they simple. Hot dogs and burgers.
0: All right, sound good to me.
6: That's it.
1: Hey, it works.
0: Yeah, let's get to this, Ephraim. People, we got a couple calls trying to make it like we're crazy. That, God forbid, we thought a massive car accident with injuries almost took his eye out, Kyle Shanahan, that Joe Public should have known not 2 weeks later, but the day of. And they would have for any other player, including you, back when you were playing.
6: Yeah, but what's the problem? Is it the problem that they didn't know? Are people mad because they didn't know that Mike Shanahan almost lost his life?
0: Yes, like,
6: the outrage glosses over that we almost lost one of the bright young stars and coaches and a close personal friend of mine in Kyle Shanahan. Right? The outrage isn't that. It's that we should have known that he was in the car accident and what's going on.
1: No, that is the outrage.
6: But I don't get it. I don't understand.
1: What do you mean you don't get it? It happened in a public setting. Okay. And for the police and the reporters and people who knew to cover this up, that's not how it's done.
6: They just did. Didn't let it out.
1: No, that's a cover-up. They covered up that an accident had happened, and that is not the job of the police. If I'm Santa Clara, the mayor, I need to find out who the police commissioner is. Seriously, there's no way you can have an accident with those kind of injuries and people not know that happened. Can't happen.
6: It almost made me smile when the outrage hit, because I remember a time, and Rob, I'm almost positive you remember this, being in the business as long as you have. This wouldn't be breaking news. This stuff like this happened all the time. Some stuff never, ever came out, right? I played in the era where if you got a speeding ticket or if you got pulled over by the police And you were like, I'm trying to get to the
1: Ephraim,
6: hotel.
1: This is a car accident with somebody else involved. I'm sorry. It ain't the same as a speeding ticket. It's not.
6: Did the other person get hurt? Did he kill somebody? Or like, what?
0: Is my issue with it, Ephraim. I'm not saying it, and this is what I told Rob G. The cover-up is what makes it strange because, to your point, listen, he cut the brunt of it. Yeah, obviously bad. He talked about he almost lost his eye. My biggest thing is, you talk about it, you announce it, he says, hey, I was stupid, I was being on a plane on the phone or trying to grab my phone. Other people have, we've all been there. But to cover it up and not talk about it, and then when you know, ticker show guys way less notoriety than him. We hear about it all the time. This person did this. This person got in trouble. So now a massively big, prominent coach does it, and we don't hear about it for 2 weeks. And that's strange that we know reporters were sitting on it. That's the issue.
1: Then Chris Sims has the nerve to go on to sit next to Mike Florio and basically brag that he knew for 2 weeks. I would have fired him right on the spot.
0: He's a good guy, though,
1: if I was Mike Florio.
6: I share your as a member of the media now. I share your sentiment, but as a former player, I smile a little bit inside because it makes me want to go play for San Francisco. Because they obviously are following the old school rules of we're not going to do anything unless somebody dies or, you know, of course, something, you know, horrific or tragic has happened to somebody else and or anything like that. I get it, but it makes me remember the time. And this was a time. It was a time.
0: I don't disagree. I believe that. I definitely believe it.
6: Dallas Cowboys. Have you ever seen the Dallas Cowboys documentary?
1: Ephraim, you lived the Tiger Woods. Every time he got involved in an accident or his wife is swinging a golf club on him and the police are called, those should be reported. Those should be reported. Those should be reported.
6: And every time I see that, I was like, man, I remember when. I see it all the time. But that's just because I'm jaded that way. I know what that is.
1: Ephraim, and I know you've been in this business for a long time.
6: Yeah.
1: That's the issue I have with former players is that you're compromised and you can't help it. But you're compromised.
6: And you're absolutely right.
1: And I'm just keeping it real. I know a lot of guys who are in the business, and I'm serious. But you're compromised because Chris Sims.
6: We see the other side. We've been on the other side, so it's hard to.
1: Then you shouldn't be doing this. You shouldn't be doing this. Yes, you can.
6: No, that's not true. Because once you take on this job, you can't hide from people.
1: If you can't rip or talk about somebody you know or your Kyle Shanahan. All right, you say he's close. He's one of your friends. That's fine.
6: Yeah.
1: He's also had three of the biggest collapses in Super Bowl history. All right? So I get it. And if you can't say that and talk about that stuff, I'm just saying.
6: But I have. I'm very critical of not only my friends, my colleagues, all of that. I'm very critical of athletes in this sports space as someone a part of the media now. I am. I'm not skirting around any issue. I've always stood on my, you know, opinions, my beliefs, and I'm hypercritical of athletes. When somebody does something stupid or dumb, I'm right there. I'm on it. I understand. The only thing I said about this is it made me remember a time where stuff like this happened all the time. That's what I said.
0: Ephraim Salaam on with the Odd Couple on a Trash Talking Tuesday. Let's switch gears a little bit. Baker Mayfield betting on himself. We're going to talk a little bit about it later on in the show, but just your thoughts on him going to play this season out and then be an unrestricted free agent.
6: Look, man, if you're not getting the money you want and you bet on yourself, there's been multiple cases of it working, right? And then there's cases where it backfires. I think Baker Mayfield coming from where he came from, going to Cleveland and having a little bit of success there, but then reinventing himself and being in Tampa Bay. And now after Brady, they've become relevant. They've become a team that can compete. And I believe it was either last year, the first half of the season, he was in the MVP conversation. And then a lot of injuries and all of that really, you know, sidelined the momentum that they had. Look, the best way to do it is to bet on yourself, okay? Now, it would be nice to have that security, but if that security doesn't come with the number that you think you deserve, then 1,000% bet on yourself. And I'm okay with it. I'm okay with show and prove. Now, we bristle and we clutch our pearls because in December, God forbid, something awful happens. We're like, damn, right? I need to know what the number was that he didn't want. That'll shed some light on exactly if this is the smart move. Now, if they're like, hey, we're going to give you 42 a year, and he's like, no, I want 62 a year, now that's a whole other conversation.
7: Hey,
6: if he bets on himself, I don't think he's going to get to that number.
7: Yeah, he's not going to get crazy. No, he's not going to get the 2-3 years ago Dak Prescott. Real quick, about a minute here, just because Friday the news breaks LeBron's going to Philly. You and I had talks about where we thought he should go, blah, blah, when you were in for Rob. But now we know where he is. I hadn't had a chance to talk to you since. Your thoughts on LeBron now being a Sixer?
6: Hey, look, good for him, right? Thank you for your services in Los Angeles. We got a chip. As Rob likes to say, the bubble trip.
7: You already knew. He couldn't even get to the mic fast enough.
6: I beat him to it. But look, I'm happy for him. I think they have a shot of coming out of the East, and I think that's what he wanted. I think he wanted another shot at the title. It wasn't going to happen in the West. So I think that puts them either the favorite or the second favorite to come out of the East. And if everybody can stay healthy, it'll be exciting. Think about what those Boston games are going to be like. Think about when they play the Lakers, what that's going to be like. Think about when they play the Knicks.
7: That's great for us as the league.
6: Yeah. It's going to be great. We get to see it all year.
7: No doubt. All right, E, appreciate you, man.
1: Thank you.
6: Appreciate you. You brother, stay safe.
7: No doubt. E from Salam there. E from Salam on X. You can follow him. All right, on the way, we got Shekel City plus Russell Westbrook. And the conversation and some challenges that folks are saying about him in the NBA. We'll tell you what they're saying. It is the Odd Couple on a Trash Talking Tuesday. Stick with your boys, Fox Sports Radio.

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7: Check. Is Messi the best male athlete of all time? Well, no, he's not. 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Was Tiger Woods a great athlete? It's interesting. I mean, Messi is 5'7 and 150 pounds. 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
13: Here's K-9 into the front court, pushing pace. 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

0: Vox Sports Radio. Shout out to Ephraim Salam. Joined us there moments ago. That'll be up on the pod. Rob G will get it up later on. Full version, best of version as well on this Trash Talking Tuesday, which is next hour. And before we get to that next hour, we'll also have Antonio Daniels. He'll join us as well. Good to chop it up with AD. So looking forward to that. And then we got Levi Weaver, who's going to join us our last hour, writes the wind-up MLB newsletter for The Athletic. We'll talk some MLB with Levi. So a lot to get you left on this Trash Talking Tuesday. Right now, it is time for Shekel City.
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3: Thanks, DC.
2: Whoopie-damn-doo.
3: That's right. All right, here we go. Tonight, last night, bad night, 0-3.
4: I know.
3: 187.
0: Rob G was on your head about you ain't making no money, so now you really ain't making
3: Rob G's the one who put the monkey wrench in it by saying that last night. I can't.
5: Pause.
3: I can't stand that guy.
0: Elijah.
3: All right, tonight. So I said 187 and 166.
6: HRU.
3: Yes. All right. So I got the Astros tonight.
0: Okay.
3: -1.5. They're taking on the Angels in Anaheim. That's my best bet. Astros won last night where they had like no hits in the end and scored 4 runs. Like something crazy. Or one hit to score 4 runs.
0: Okay.
3: Padres -1.5. They're hosting the Rockies in San Diego.
0: They still going to the World Series?
3: And I'm talking about, we got time for all that. And I got the Oakland A's +1.5 against the Red Sox in Sacramento. So A's +1.5, Padres -1.5, and the Astros -1.5. And remember, Kelvin.
0: Yeah.
3: I'm not telling you who to bet on. I'm telling you who I bet on.
0: All right. There you have it. And then I want to talk about this one, man. Russell Westbrook. There's some reports out here that basically some top guys in the NBA are telling other teams that Russell Westbrook ain't the guy you want to take. He's not the guy you want to bring into the fold. He's not the guy you want to bring into a situation. Rob G, you got the specificities with it.
7: Yeah, more specifically, it's being reported out of Florida that a anonymous NBA coach and executive called Eric Spoelstra in Miami because there was a report that they're interested in Russell Westbrook if they don't get LeBron because they just need more ball handlers. Mm-hmm. And they told Spo, do not bring Russell Westbrook into your team. It's not going to work. I know that he's, you know, in shape. Heat culture is not going to be a problem. But for your team, he is not the kind of guy you want in that locker room.
0: And it just seems like ever since he became a Laker and that just debacle there, Rob G, your team, and it happened and just didn't fit well, LeBron, the Lakers say it was LeBron that said get rid of him. His team says, no, I never said that. And that's part of the feud, by the way, with the Lakers where it went downhill between LeBron and the Lakers, allegedly. Russell Westbrook is just kind of taking a hit. And I think he's such a polarizing player with media, with players. They love him. And then with fans, some fans love him as well. Some fans say, man, don't bring him here. Because you mentioned it, Rob G, the stuff you can depend on. He's going to be in shape. He's going to work hard. He's going to play. He's going to be healthy most of the time. So you get that factor. But he's going to be rogue. He's going to do his own thing. And sometimes that's going to be bad. Sometimes that's going to be good. And I can see where, for me, with Russell Westbrook, if you don't need Russell Westbrook, that's the best time to bring him on your team.
3: The issue I have is just simple. If I called you and asked you about Russell Westbrook, then I would take your advice.
0: Don't volunteer.
3: What are you doing calling up and saying don't add him to your team? Like there's something wrong with that. Hey, I heard that Kelvin's might replace Chris Broussard on the Odd Couple. Man, I wouldn't hire that dude. Like seriously.
0: Yeah.
3: Now, if I called your old PD or Scott or Don called your old PD at ESPN and asked about you and your work, do you see there's a
0: But I think on paper, what you're saying is
3: there's
0: right.
3: There's a big difference.
0: But I think we know this. It's the click, and they all hang together, and they go, hey, are you thinking about doing it? I wouldn't do it if I was you.
3: I just think that should be, if I ask you for a reference on somebody, but to call out of the blue, just to call because you
0: that hear sounds like hate.
3: That's hate.
0: But let me say
3: and
0: this.
3: I'm not a big hate person, that doesn't make sense to me.
0: So you're right on paper, but me and Rob G have talked about this. This is what happens.
3: And you know I'm not a Westbrook guy.
0: Right, right.
3: But I don't
0: this
3: think
0: is what
3: right.
0: happened, Rob. I remember being at the old place you mentioned and having Steven Jackson and Kenyon Martin, and shout to Kenyon, and having Nate Robinson on the show and a couple other guys. And you know what happened here in L.A. with Carmelo. When the league starts to do that with you, even if you got something left in the tank, it gets this weird thing where the league has, they identify guys and they're like, nah, he can't play anymore. John Wall. Like I said, Melo. And it's starting to feel like Westbrook's going to be one of those guys where clearly he can play. Clearly he's talented. Clearly there aren't 450 dudes better than him. But the league's like, nah, it's a wrap on him. We're good. And it happens all the time where there's a talent that you're like, why is this dude not on the team? Why isn't Carmelo giving somebody 10?
4: I just got an issue, somebody calling up and telling somebody not to
0: hire
4: somebody.
0: They do that, is my point. They start to do that with certain guys. Wrong. And Westbrook seems like he might be that guy they're going to do it to next. We are Westbrook!
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11: This actually may be a blessing. 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
13: If I was going to throw a breaking ball at his shoulder or start it at his hip to throw it for a strike, that was in between there. 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
14: 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Mullins buries it! 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
9: And here's what you need to know.
20: Buccaneers quarterback Baker Mayfield reported to camp for the Buccaneers on Tuesday, but he does not have a contract extension. Mayfield previously said he would end negotiations with the team at the start of camp, so he will play out the final year of his contract. The Eagles made Jalen Carter the highest paid interior defensive lineman in NFL history, signing him to a four-year, $152 million extension. 49ers head coach Kyle Shanahan told reporters he was distracted by his phone and he was the one at fault in the car accident that occurred on July 14th. Baseball scoreboard, the Diamondbacks with a 5-0 lead on the Pirates, top of the fifth inning. Tigers taking it to the Orioles thanks to multiple home runs, 8-0 bottom of the fifth inning. Marlins getting out to a 1-0 lead on the Phillies, bottom of the fifth inning. The Royals and Twins scoreless. Yankees scoreless in the top of the second against the White Sox. I'm Christopher Fetton.
9: One guy is happily divorced. One guy is happily married. One guy gets called daddy by his three beautiful daughters. Aww. One guy gets called daddy after a credit card approval. One guy won a state high school basketball championship. One guy only covered a state high school basketball championship. One guy's been inducted into three halls of fame. One guy has only mocked a hall. Does this seem weird to anybody else?
21: Hey, I heard that.
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3: On a Trash Talking Tuesday, don't forget, woo-hoo! Coming up later on in the program, your chance to trash anyone, anything in the world of sports. You'll have 30 or 40 seconds. We will not, N-O-T, interrupt you at all. And it's your day. Trash Talking Tuesday. That's about 40 minutes away. Be sure to check us out on YouTube. That's right. You can watch us right now on YouTube. Just search Odd Couple FSR on YouTube. Hit that subscribe button. But also hit the thumbs up icon and comment away. Again, we're on YouTube. And just search Odd Couple FSR and subscribe. Antonio Daniels, of course, NBA champ, Pelicans TV analyst, SiriusXM NBA radio host, and of course here on Fox Sports Radio, an NBA analyst. He'll be joining us in about 28 minutes and then trash talking. So a lot to get to here in our number two. Rob G, Baker Mayfield news. Baker Mayfield, Rob G was wrong about Baker Mayfield, which is fine.
7: I was right about Baker Mayfield, as evidenced by this upcoming story.
3: No, you were not right.
7: I was so right, I can't turn left.
0: What was his? He was out on him, right?
3: No, he was going to play his last game.
7: He was going to be out of the league, and he was going to be on the that was SEC like
3: five,
7: network.
3: 5 years ago.
0: Listen, I know I had a few bad takes. Rob G, you be having some bad takes.
3: He picked the Giants 1 year.